Field of Eight. 3-year-old pacing fillies at the head of the stretch. Here they come. They're off and pacing. Same girl, same in squaw. Begin well from the rail. Lil Keisha, make it a party. Magical Evening down toward the inside, but Lil Keisha cuts the corner and drives on through to grab the lead. On the outside, Same Girl Same drops over into the pocket spot in front of Magical Evening, who comes out racing in third. Fourth early on to Dancing Dottie. Squaw gets away in fifth in front of Sabine Sapienza. Billboard Model and VH Goldie at the back. Across the back stretch to the opening quarter they go in 27 3/5 seconds. It's Lil Keisha with the advantage. Same Girl, Same second. Magical Evening in line third. There's been no movement yet as Lil Keisha, the big 1-9 favorite, has him lined up at the 3/8. Dancing Dottie, long shot fourth. Squaw races from fifth. Sabine Sapienza back in sixth. Billboard Model is second last. And VH Goldie is the trailer. Down to the halfway point they go. Lil Keisha and Chris Page showing the way. It's the daughter of Summa Cum Laude, who's halfway home in 57-3. Dancing Dottie on the outside second. She's 90-1 in the first over threat. Same Girl Same nudged along from the pocket there by St. Louis. Magical Evening hemmed in some traffic. Then comes Squaw, who gets into the flow for Lems, but will have to roll three wide as Lil Keisha just stepped on the gas and Dancing Dottie spun her wheels entering the backstretch. Squaw will roll off her back to the three wide side. Then Billboard Model and VH Goldie trying to get involved. Sabine Sapienza being shuffled along the inside as Lil Keisha's opened up four, and Paige goes to work on a four-length lead at the three-quarter mark in 125-4, 28-1 in the third quarter, and Lil Keisha rolls into the far turn with the lead. She's racing well off the rail as Paige tries to keep her together. She's got six lengths to work with and an eighth of a mile to hold it. Dancing Dottie is second. Magical Evening is third. But as they turn for home, Lil Keisha puts a bow on this one. She is much the best to deliver on the 1-9 promise here. Give Paige a triple. Second ended up very tight. It could go either Magical Evening inside or VH Gold the outside behind Lil Keisha at 154-2.

Field of nine in behind the gate for tonight's fifth race. Final leg of the early pick five. They're on the trot, and it's the rail horse, number one, Sparks Fly. We're currently at 8-5. Close second is the five, My Buddy Sam, at 2-1. It's post time for race five here at Woodbine Mohawk Park. Gate comes to the head of the stretch for tonight's fifth race. Field of nine on gate. Here they come. And there they go, and a gap in the gate a few lengths there. That was the 10, Baden, and out from the middle, Living at Large, surging quickly. Shadrach Hanover getting away well, and away third. That's My Buddy Sam. Sparks Fly on the inside. Serenity Cruise is away in fifth. In sixth, that's a Timel Riggs, followed by Fast Snap and Southwind Encore, and the slow start there for Baden, trailing the field. Shadrach Hanover at 3-1 now grabs the top at the opening quarter in 27 seconds. Living at Large is a pocket sitting in second. Sparks Fly, single file in third. My Buddy Sam off the speed in fourth. In fifth, that's a Serenity Cruise, followed by Timel Riggs by the 3/8 mark, and up and at him. Sparks Fly on the attack now grabs the front. Shadrach Hanover sitting in second. Living at Large and My Buddy Sam. Serenity Cruise is racing in fifth. In sixth, that's Timel Riggs, followed by Fast Snap, Southwind Encore, and Baden. 56 3/3, the halfway split. Sparks Fly at 5-2 in front with Ed Hensley aboard. Shadrach Hanover right on the helmet there, sitting in second. Here comes My Buddy Sam on the attack now, first up and gaining with every stride. My Buddy Sam is inching towards the top, and now just a half a length from the front. Serenity Cruise getting a nice tug along, as is a Timel Riggs in that outer flow. Living at Large locked in on the inside. Fast Snap, no room to go, and a Southwind Encore, they come for home in 1:26 2/3 to the 3/4. My Buddy Sam now has the advantage. Sparks Fly trying to dig in. Here comes Shadrach Hanover, not out of it yet. Timel Riggs still coming from the far outside. Down the middle, Living at Large on the outside. Timel Riggs and Travis.

We're just got a race on Sky, which is about to finish, so we should be right. So the runners at the start. Favourite Scroll Up, even money. $3.40 into $2. Red Card is $2.60. $4.60 for Bundy Boy. Swan Island at $9.50. Chasing Reno is at $23 and longer the rest. So the vision looks a hell of a lot clearer now. And they're about to get set for the first of the day. $2, Scroll Up, the favourite, as they are now moving in. Race number one, delayed start, but it's been a crazy 15 minutes or so with all the fog. Green light, set to go, the first, they're ready. And away, very slow out was Swan Island and also Bundy Boy, and Red Card won the start. Scroll Up goes forward out deep, and pushing through was Chasing Reno. Next was Bundy Boy making ground from Little Argula. Then came Piccolino. Well back Swan Island and Elipate Cathy, but in the straight, Red Card is going well. And another one wins when the World Cup's on. Red Card won it, beat Scroll Up, Bundy Boy and Chasing Reno. Then came Little Argula. Well back to Swan Island and Elipate Cathy in 22 and 26. Red Card the winner.

They're all set. They're off and racing. Breaking out a bit was Remington. Let Me Know Before You Go was away quickly with Bold Advance. On the outside, Remington, Brown Liquor Man is three out. In behind them comes Rip Thorn. Then Unpredictable Bay, who's a bit rank and has been pulled out. Well, was pulled to the outside, has now gone back in behind them. Still rank. 2.5 lengths to Lucky Curl and on the inside of Enlighten. So it's Let Me Know Before You Go, with about 4 furlongs to go by a half length. Bold Advance running second, followed by Rip Thorn. To the outside is Brown Liquor Man, well placed, followed by Unpredictable Bay. Settling better now on the inside of Remington. And then comes Lucky Curlin and Enlighteners back at the tail. Into the second turn they race, Let Me Know Before You Go, the leader. On the outside is Bold Advance. Brown Liquor Man is racing now out three wide, being niggled at, followed by Unpredictable Bay. Rip Thorn's along the inside and they're clear of Enlighten, and Lucky Curl and now off the rail in between runners making ground, and then comes Rip Thorn and the trailer is Remington as they run to the furlong pole. Let Me Know Before You Go, the leader, and he gets away by four now. On the inside, Unpredictable Bay battling out second with Bold Advance and then Brown Liquor Man, but it's all Let Me Know Before You Go, wins by 3.25 lengths. Unpredictable Bay second, third in was Bold Advance, three-way photo for fourth.

Good afternoon. Great to be joining you on a pretty exciting Monday here on Trackside. Of course, we are only half an hour away from the All Whites lining up for their second game of the FIFA World Cup against Egypt. And if you want all your coverage, you want to head across to Sport Nation. They've got the preview show at the moment going on. They're setting the scene in Vancouver. I understand the Kiwi crowd that have followed up there, they are making a lot of noise. I can read here on Twitter, there's a lot of hype, and we're looking forward to keeping that momentum building, aren't we, after that draw against Iran. In terms of a promo for you, if you want to get involved, Betcha are getting involved with this one, and they have boosted. You can see the $1.75 that was around New Zealand to score, so only having to score one goal. I can tell you that the team does remain unchanged as well. Elijah Just, he is playing again. He got the two goals for us, of course, in the first game. So that $2.50, if you want to get involved with that one against Egypt, of course, just under half an hour's time. Sport Nation, yes, and they'll be taking you through after that preview show commentary of the full game. And for us here on Trackside, myself and the crew, we will be obviously multitasking in between two of our Greyhound venues today. So, yes, we've been having Addington the last few Mondays, but we've also got action on the straight track from Whanganui to enjoy as well, right from 1 o'clock. So lots to get involved with today, and let's set the scene first at Addington, where overall it does look a beautiful day, doesn't it? Winter day, but beautiful to have clear skies.

0: meeting Coates. Andy McCook is calling the action for it prior to the first, which is a distance race as well, to kick things off at 12:35, so we're only 3 minutes away. But he's found the second to last race, so our second meeting Coates, race number, you can see four there, Prada Jewel, coming up as his best bet. This one prepared by Craig Roberts, second last time out to the races, and comes into this off the back of that one being a sprint race, been mixing things up with the middle distance, but gets box number four there, the best bet at $2.45. Now second to last there for Andy at $4.27. A value bet coming up in race six with Master Gruels here. A $9 chance. There's certainly some nice value around the Dylan Voice runner from box seven. And a Quinella option for you to get involved with and play into if you do so wish. It's around Diamond Felon, number three in our first race, which is very close to a start. And Radio Ramsey, $2.30 for the three and the five there as a Quinella option in this very race. So straight off here, the bat, only you can see 90 seconds or so out from the carded start time. So Radio Ramsey is the market mover, 215, no scratchings, just two vacant draws for this distance race. So into that 195 price, but Diamond Felon still at the opening quote of $2.60. Both have been in very good recent form, these greyhounds. Most recently, Diamond Felon was placed second down at Ascot Park over the 630 metres in the Opawa Victoria race. Track and distance record, that was the first try for him over the staying trip. So he comes to this track. Again, he knows the track very well, having won the 10 from 59 here, the three Diamond Felon. And Radio Ramsey there, who's, as mentioned, in good form of late down at Ascot Park as well, having his first run over the 681 here. Let's get across to you, Andy. Of course, we're all excited about the football very shortly, but we're excited about this race as well. You like the three and the five as a Quinella here. Good afternoon.
1: Yeah, good afternoon to you, Nicole. I'll try and keep the celebrations to a minimum, I think, just to try and keep the voice. Otherwise, we might be needing one Jay Evans to call two meetings here today. We'll see how we go. This is a really nice little race. 3, 5, 7, and 8 for me. I'm with Diamond Felon on top of Radio Ramsey. I think the Quinella the play. I think they'll be running 1-2. And they certainly are the two class acts of the field. Expecting Diamond Felon to be in front of Radio Ramsey early, and then it's just whether Ramsey can get close enough to try and run him down. Busy Work and Storm's Thunder look chances for the minor end of things. Student Loan Distance, one of our nice stayers of the past, trained by the Fahey's. He was Student Loan, favourite of Mark Lynn's as they load forward. Diamond Felon, Radio Ramsey, Busy Worker away, Storm Junior, Ultra Instinct, and Storm's Thunder will load up to the outside. The last couple are in, the light turns to green. Lure rolls for the first of 15. Favourite off the gold. Radio Ramsey ready, racing. Best away towards the inside is Diamond Felon. Radio Ramsey, the favourites, 1 and 2 early. Storm's Thunder around to third. Ultra Instinct saving runs the inside. And then the Storms Junior in front of, Busy Work, who's back last of all. It's Diamond Felon who brings them into the homeward lap. Lead margins 2.5 lengths on Radio Ramsey. Close enough if good enough. There's 4 lengths away to Ultra Instinct. Then Storm's Thunder, Storm Junior, and last of all is Busy Work. It's Diamond Felon. Outside run, Radio Ramsey, and they've broken away on Storm's Thunder, who tries to make ground late. It's Diamond Felon in front of Radio Ramsey. Diamond Felon takes them all of the way just. Diamond Felon wins over Radio Ramsey. Third to go by was Storm's Thunder. And behind those, we had Busy Work, Ultra Instinct, Tired Late. And Storm Junior will be the last of them in. The Class X 1 and 2 in the first. Diamond Felon will take them all of the way. It's 3 beating 5, 8 and 7. 3 beating 5, 8 and 7. Diamond Felon. Swing number 20 for him at start 96. Fernando Bale, Diamond Dazzled. The Creviargon syndicate own. Matt Roberts prepares out of Christchurch. 40-26, the winner's time in the first, Nicole. And all I'll say is, thank goodness that's the only 681-metre race that I've got to call.
0: Oh, goodness. Certainly feeling you there, Andy. And they gave a good finish late, too, for you to really get the voice going. But no, you rest up in between races. Take the throat lozenges, if you can. And we'll try and keep that pre-start to a minimum for you, just as long as you can get through the 15-race program. But

Yes, hopefully. Obviously, our shorter races still all to come. You know, you can have a bit of a reprieve anyway. But a great contest. You got it spot on there, obviously, with the Quinella play around Diamond Fallon and Radio Ramsey. They have raced away there. The pair, the duo, in the student loan distance to open things for the first of our Greyhound venues. Of course, we've got Whanganui Straight Track from 1pm. We've also got the All Whites, of course, and a promotion to check it. If you missed it at the top of the day, we'll check that out on the other side of our first break.

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6: Whites taking on, of course, Egypt in their second game of the FIFA World Cup and the Group G are pool matches. And Sport Nation is the place to go to as well if you want to take in the commentary with the team there. They have got the preview show going right until kickoff at 1 o'clock. And a good opportunity in terms of looking at goals scored. We'll take a look at the promo if you did miss it earlier. It's a pretty good one here. 175 out to 250 for New Zealand to score. So one goal is enough for this, taking on, of course, Egypt. And we know that getting those two goals are full of momentum, aren't they, in their opening game. So lots to look forward to up in Vancouver today. And yeah, great to catch up here, just looking it through, of course, X and the like, and keeping track of the live updates. So many excited fans and lots of excited fans here as well, cheering on our national team. Of course, we've had a wonderful week of Royal Ascot, all covered here on Trackside with some very nice coverage as well, I must say, with all the bells and the whistles. We're going to go back to the replay of the Coronation Cup for you if you missed it during the week.
7: And they're off, racing over the round mile. Precise was a little awkward coming out of the stores. Last into stride, just has to be nudged along to go the early gallop by Ryan Moore as they now prepare to link up with the main course. And as they do so, they're lining up across the course. Out quite wide, it's time for showcasing, who goes forward. So too Rose Gayath and also Moon Target. Then towards the inside rail is Black Caviar Gold, and those are the first four, followed then in fifth by Tulene. After Tulene, towards the inside comes the grey, Sukanya, and then Precise, who's a little bit wide, and then Valentina, and the back marker is True Love as they continue their journey now with 5.5 furlongs to go in the Group 1 Coronation Stakes. And on the rail and on the lead is Rose Gayath. Her lead now is 3 parts of a length over Time for Showcasing, who races in second. To the inside rail, Black Caviar Gold is in third. Precise continues to make forward move around the outside, but still being niggled along by Ryan Moore to do so. In quite close quarters is Moon Target, who races between rivals. Next is Tulene as they make the turn in. True Love then around the outside. On the inside is Sukanya, and out the back of the field is Valentina. They're racing now up towards the 2 furlong marker, and Precise strikes on the outside. Time for Showcasing is second. True Love trying to stay on together with Moon Target, and wide Valentina is staying on. Precise has wandered now to the far side rail, and now it is True Love who will put down the challenge. Running out of racing room is Moon Target, Valentina, and then Tulene staying on. Precise is finding more as they race up towards the line, and it's going to be Precise in the Coronation Stakes. Precise wins, big run on the outside. Tulene gets involved for the Miners with True Love, and a slightly unlucky run by Moon Target through on the inside.
8: Well, today in the Battle of the Super Fillies, Ryan Moore was on the right one. Ryan, did you have to go though to sort of plan B or C straight after the stalls open?
9: No, she began a bit awkwardly and it went forward. It was a bit further back, but I just don't rode her, let her get into her own comfortable rhythm. Wasn't really caring what position I was in, just kept her going forward. She's covered ground on the turn, but we knew she's going to stay well. She's the best filly, there's no need to complicate it. And just done what she had to do.
8: I mean, this was a horse that at one stage People were talking about possibly running in the Oaks, so although they were stacking up behind you a furlong out, I'm presuming you always knew she would run right to the line.
9: Yeah, Aiden's horses always do. The first half's gone okay, they'll run to the line.
8: Would you be happy to go further on though, Ryan? I mean, if she went to mile and a quarter, could that be her ultimate trip?
9: Yeah, 10, I'd say 10 to within her compass, but she's good at a mile. There's lots of options at a mile. We've plenty of good fillies in the yard, so I suppose we'll get her home and see what the others are doing and make a plan.
8: I mean, in a nutshell, she's just always been a good horse, hasn't she? She did disappoint a little bit in the 1,000 guineas after the layoff and a slight setback or whatever, but she's shown what she was as a juvenile, which is absolutely top class.
9: Yeah, look, it's not her fault when she gets beat first time up, but she's good filly, very good filly, high class filly, and beautifully trained, and she's another good one.
2: Well, it's worth coming today to see a filly like this, isn't
10: it? Of course. She's very special, and of course, the happy breeder here, he bred her.
2: Come in, eh? Stand so far away.
10: Yeah, so, you know, his...
2: So shy.
10: Yeah, very shy. But anyway, yeah, I was a bit surprised because we were hoping when she left the gate she'd be second or third, but she was fifth, sixth or something like that. So she had a bit to do, but Aiden was always very confident, having said that, before the race.
2: Yes, and Ryan rode her with that confidence. Obviously, you've talked about, you know, the fact that she could have been an Oaks filly, she's got stamina, and he rode her without any concerns of going forward.
11: He did, yeah, absolutely. He was excellent on her. Like Michael said, he always does, but you give him great confidence before it. So Michael said to him, if she was a bit slow, there's no rush, and that's what he did, and he was on the outside. So he took her around rather than taking a chance of going in with her. And we always felt that she would stay. And that's what she did. Delighted with her. Jamie and Trevor do a great job with her at home, and Roger rides out, Rachel rides her work, and all the team around her do an unbelievable job. So she's a lovely progressive filly, and I think Michael, you can do whatever you want with her now, and delighted for everybody.
10: Probably sell her. Right?
11: Yeah, that's it, Michael.
2: Is there breeders' premiums involved?
10: Yeah. Oh, right.
11: Yeah, that's it.
2: With that in mind, I mean, how adventurous would you want to be with her? Because obviously she's proven very good over a mile. Would you consider some options over further, taking on the boys, etc.?
10: I really haven't discussed it, haven't thought about it. Aiden would have more of a feel than I would, so I don't know.
11: Yeah, I suppose we'll talk to Ryan and see what he feels. Wouldn't that be it, Michael?
10: Yeah,
11: and then the lads will discuss it between themselves.
10: If Ryan thought she'd get a mile and a quarter, I suppose you'd go that route, possibly.
11: Yeah, exactly.
2: Michael, just one thing I wanted to ask you, because as you say, he is very shy and he always deflects attention. Yesterday, when he brought up that century at Royal Ascot,
10: yes,
2: with the Gold Cup winner in your colours, Scandinavia,
10: yes,
2: he was deflecting the attention about how brilliant he has been here. But perhaps you can say a few words about how magnificent he is with him right here. See how he handles that pressure.
10: Look, you know, Aiden's very much his own man. As he says quite rightly, it is a team game. Like any business, if you haven't got the right people around you, however good you are, it falls flat. You have to delegate to the right people, and that's all power to Aiden, because that's what he's done, and it's a great team, and he is the leader of the team.
2: Well, I'm going to have to let you both go, because they're giving me some looks like you've got to collect your trophy. Well done, and thank you, Michael.
10: Pleasure.
2: Well
11: done. Appreciate it, Richard.
6: Masterclass trainer Aiden O'Brien. So that win there with Precise taking him to 101 winners during Royal Ascot carnivals over the years. Just looking at the other records there, Sir Michael Stout sits on the 82 wins and Sir Henry Cecil on 75 wins. But yep, 100 brought up with Scandinavia, straight to 101 with Ryan Moore. What a combination they have been. We've already started one of our Greyhound venues this Monday. We're going to kick off very shortly here for our straight track racing. Of course, the first race due to get underway right on 1 o'clock. We've got a 10 race program. It's not 10 races, actually, I should say. It's 8 races for us here, so a little bit of a shorter card. Of course, our 15 races down at Addington. Lovely to see once again, though, like down south, lovely fine weather here in the River City. And Justin, great to be alongside you. Of course, we're all multitasking here, aren't we? Eagerly awaiting kickoff for the All Whites. What a day it is.
12: Yeah, can't wait to watch that on the side, as you say, but a multitasking for all of us on a Monday. Hi to you, Nicole. Afternoon to everybody from the River City. Beautiful day to kick off another domestic racing week, and here we've got eight races, as you've pointed out, Nicole. Couple of bets for me across the card. Pretty keen on both of these, actually. No Coal Runners straight off the bat. We'll mention that. No Coal leaves the door open for a few other trainers, and Wayne and Tracy Steele are here. Corey Steele's here as well. Between them, I think they'll win just about most of the card. Wayne and Tracy Steele, my two best bets. Race 3, number 4, Opawa Trevor. Very hard to beat. Good win at Cambridge last week. She gets a free shot there at Class 3. She's been a good winner here last month. I think she'll be really hard to handle there. Race 3, number 4, Opawa Trevor, 2.45. And race 7, number 5, How Dairy. 3.20, pretty good price, actually. That field, there's not much depth to that at all. There's only 5 in it. She is the second favourite. Big time Slim the favourite. I'm pretty bullish How Dairy will take some stopping there. She's come out of some stronger races there at Cambridge, and she has been a winner here before. So probably I'd back those individually, multi them up as well to get a little bit more icing on the cake. Of course, no doubt the highlight today is the goat of the straight track, Nicole Lovable Rogue. We get to see him go around again. Probably win again. He's about $1.40, looking for win 35 on the track, and he was far too good last week. Probably has a little bit of competition today from Judy Spaghetti, but the Rogue will be awfully hard to contain, as he always is. So yeah, looking forward to the card. I'll tell you what, Nicole, you might need to be on standby as well to get those greyhound calling skills of yours out, by the sounds of one A McCook. I'm not sure if Andy's going to last till the get to the end of the card there. So looking forward to Nicole Sims jumping in at some stage.
6: Well, I was just going to say, and actually Andy's already brought it up, we might have to come across to you. I can say I've done my form, but I'm certainly not prepared to call races today. But we'll certainly see how we get on, won't we? All right, three and a half out here from our next to start this first quarter. Down here, of course, 15 races. Out of Addington, 10 on this first meeting code, and Homebush Lopez is our favourite in this event. And you can see our market mover around here as well. One of 5 in the race for the McInerney team, as we take you back to the performance here, as we bring you in for her effort for seconds. This was June the 17th. Obviously, you can see down at Ascot Park, Homebush Trooper was the winner. This greyhound beaten just under 4 lengths in a 23.68. But she comes back here to this track where she's just had the one placing from the 21 starts, but you've got to like the way she's racing at the moment. She seems to be finding the line nicely down there at Ascot Park for that placing there for second and a third in the start previously. And I guess when we can often see, say there's smoke, there's fire, we can see 3.20, her opening price, into 2.90. She finds a pretty winnable maiden here. It's the happy birthday Ricky Donnelly sprint as well. So a big happy birthday to you, Ricky. Great to see a race name for you. And I won't ask how old you are, but I'll say have a wonderful birthday, and what a day as well, obviously, with so much happening. So in terms of our market mover, the 7 on top for Andy, 2 minutes out. He's found a spot for the 2, You Bet, who's had the 2 placings from just the 7 starts. All of his starts have been here at Addington over the sprint journey. Was third 2 starts ago in the Nothing Formal maiden when jumping prominently. Last time out, just got a bit sort of squeezed up there. And beaten 10 lengths in a 17.55. You Bet gets that same draw to work with here, our second favourite at 3.10. Boots Malone at number 3 there, and that one is the brothers, the 2 and the 3. Another one who's just lightly tried, who's had the one placing from the 5 starts. And then the other runner who's in single figures is the 5, Homebush Fern, who's had just the one start for a 5th for her. And that was down at Ascot Park as well. Won a trial here at Addington on the 5th of June in a 17.93. If you want to follow Andy, 7.23 and maybe the 8, this runner on screen for you. And another one for the McInerney team. 12s on opening, out to 16s. Brings in a bit of experience compared to some of these. One placing from the 11 starts for the Caveman Syndicate. And the Box 8 record yet to place out there, but again gets a race here that's not sort of, we should say, deep on form at the moment. Of course, getting very close, now just 7 minutes away from New Zealand taking on Egypt. If you want to get involved, head across to Sport Nation. And we've also got that Betcha promotion as well. New Zealand to score. That's been boosted there for you as well. Check that out on the Betcha app. Almost on start time, Andy. I hope you've been resting that voice up as we get set for you to call here at race number two, that first leg of our opening quaddie.
13: Yeah, certainly been trying to, and I can tell you what, I think you might be the only thing that'll get me through this day with your pre-race, Nicole, and that's very much appreciated. Happy birthday, Ricky Donnelly. Yeah, Ricky, our lure driver here today at Addington. Of course, harness starter he is as well. So we do wish you a very happy birthday, Ricky. I'm sure Shazza packed you some nice pumpkin soup to have for your lunch to celebrate. As they load forward, they're nearly all but in. Light's about to turn to green. It does now in the lure rolls for the second time today. Very even little market. Favourite wears the stripes. You bet. Set. Ready. Racing. Away best you bet. Missing at Homebush Fern. Chatterbox Cleo to second and Lucky Gale improves to third but just on heels as you bet. Just wants to get it wrong out in front and proving up the inside Boots Malone as Chatterbox Cleo's gone clear. There's no Homebush Leo Lopez. Homebush Fern is back but Chatterbox Cleo's gone clear and will win over Boots Malone. You bet got going again for third. Then Homebush Lopez, Homebush Fern and Photos. And behind those we had Lucky Gale and Poison Ivy will be back at the tail end of the field. Chatterbox Cleo will get the job done. It was you bet the favourite who raced to the lead into the first turn. He just wanted to hit the brakes through the corner as they were getting around him. He went back to midfield. He's improved well again late for third, but it's 6-3, 2-5. 6-3, 2-5, Chatterbox Cleo on debut gets the job done. The daughter of Dinah Steele and Double Queenie, the North-South Syndicate own. Johnny McInerney prepares out of Darfield. She's run a 17.74. Time sees it all run home of 11.92. Nicole gets the job done on debut as Chatterbox Cleo. I think if Ubet really wanted to, he probably would have won that, but the favourites have done the favourite punters have done their money cold in the second.
6: Yeah, not sure what he was up to, whether he's just been in front and gone, what am I doing? And he's wanted to pull up a bit there, hasn't he, Ubet? Unfortunately, he's got back going again to finish third. We had Boots Malone there, the brother in second, but all honours with Chatterbox Cleo on debut. Never easy winning like that, but doing everything right and finding the line nicely out there in front down this straight. The North-South Syndicate race, this one is 17.74 and possibly the omen bet for me. It's going to be me today, Chatterbox here. But we'll give Andy's voice as much of a rest before these races, our big 15 race card, as we can. And yeah, once again, happy birthday to Ricky. All right, back here, 3.5 out, Justin. Big time vanilla on top for you in the opener.
12: As well, you're going to need to help out Andy as much as you can throughout the day, so we'll take the bulk of it here at the straight track as runners about to hit their way out onto the course as we kick off the first of the early quaddy. Yeah, probably not the most straightforward race to kick off the day. I'm certainly with the favourite here, Big Time Vanilla, no good thing, but I thought he was the right dog to kick things off here. $2.70 for Mark Goodyear, Big Time Vanilla. This is his run last week. He ran second a Hot League. It wasn't a bad run, actually. Drew box six and ran second a Hot League. It was pretty good this day. He's a dog that's got a very good record on this track, and he's a bit of a veteran, of course, like a few of these are. Plenty of veterans sort of running towards the end of the industry, and Big Time Vanilla, one of those. I think he's racing well enough to win. He's got an excellent record here. I think if he runs up, even if he just runs up to that second last week, it should take him fairly close, to be honest. So, yeah, I thought he was the dog to beat. 270, I don't know if you'd want to get a lot shorter. I don't think he's any anchor in the quaddie. Of course, the quaddie does incorporate my best bet of the day, race 3, number 4, Opawa Trevor. I'm confident enough to anchor her. I think she's very hard to beat, race 3, number 4. And you've got Lovable Rogue, who is most likely an anchor, as he generally is, the king of the straight track. I do think Jetty Spaghetti will give him a little bit of a fright today, though, so you may just want to cover Jetty Spaghetti in that fourth leg, but either way, I think one of those two should be winning. 2.473, though, in the first. Big Time Vanilla on top. Four Order for Breaks goes in second. We mentioned the Steels have got a very strong Kent team in today, both Wayne and Tracy and Corey as well. I know the form's pretty average for this dog, but his record here is good. 4 starts, 2 wins at a placing. That is a solid record here. He hasn't been here for a while, so hopefully he hasn't forgotten actually what the track's all about. But he has performed well here, and that is very important here on the straight track, of course. It is the most unique track in the country, the straight track and the lure up the centre of the track, and of course the turf. So all of those factors make it very much the most unique course in the country, and dogs that race here generally race well here every time they step out. Look, he's a chance to run into it here. He did nothing last week at Cambridge, but maybe a return to the straight track could see him in the mix here. Kind of Magic's a funny dog, number 7. He's another one for the steals. Got no box speed Kind of Magic. He flops out, but as we know, the straight track suits these dogs with a bit of strength, and he's certainly one of those. If he can get going, he can find himself with the finish here, Kind of Magic. He's won once from 10, but 5 placings, and I think he'll be getting home pretty strongly, Kind of Magic, number 7. And 3 Dolly Drama, who was a little

0: last week. Her previous runs had been a bit better than that. I think she can get some of this for sure, because the field does fall away. Then you've got Pixie Skirter. Well, she's not the worst at all, Pixie Skirter. Number five recently downgraded. In fact, she was downgraded last week, and she ran fourth in a Class 1 that was certainly no weaker than this. And then Wild Ones, who actually ran a cheeky race last week, beat Pixie Skirter home. Look, pretty open race, if I'm being honest, to kick off the day. No real confidence around this, but I think he's the right favourite. Big Time Vanilla, and that's where the market is. So for the first race of the day, first of eight, the welcome to Whanganui Stray Track, a double dose for the doggy fans today with Addington in the south and here in the River City. And a beautiful day it is as well. Good luck, everybody. First of the day. Favourite is Big Time Vanilla. Box two, set to go. We're ready. Race one. Favourite, the Stripes, racing. Caught it beautifully. Big Time Vanilla along with Pixie Skirter, and up there as well, Wild Ones. Dolly Drama splices through in the centre with a run. Further back, Short Stuff, well back there. Kind of Magic, Order for Breaks, running on later. Then Gold Star, Olivia. Dolly Drama hit the lead. Dolly Drama in front, and Dolly Drama won the first. Dolly Drama for Marcy. Second, Big Time Flip. Big Time Vanilla, not Big Time Flip. Third over there was Order for Breaks. Then Pixie Skirter, Short Stuff, the back of the field, Gold Star, Olivia, Wild Ones, Kind of Magic. So yeah, not Big Time Flip, but it's a big time win for Marcy Flip. Dolly Drama, number three. She's been a lot better than she was last week. She was just a bit average there last week, but she quickly got onto the scene today. It was the favourite who led early, Big Time Vanilla, but you could just tell Dolly Drama was really threatening there from early in the race. Collared Big Time Vanilla. Good Run, Order for Breaks has come home from a long way back. 3-2-4-5, 3-2-4-5. Number three, The Bitch by Corborne Brick from Scooters Rose for the Dolly's Fan Club Syndicate. Marcy Flip takes the first. Big Time Vanilla, an honest effort again, as honest as they come. He should be able to get another one before the close here at the end of July, I think. Big Time Vanilla, he's not too far away. Four runs third. Order for Brax. It's 3-2-4-5, 17:40 the time. And Marcy Flip and Dolly Drama takes the first. That's the first there, done and dusted. Nicole, race two, back with it, 1:22.
1: Thanks, Justin. Her second victory, Dolly Drama, and she wasn't letting Big Time Vanilla get up through her inside there late, was she? The Dolly's Fan Club Syndicate to the fore, and yes, trained by Marcy Flip. But your second favourite wins the first on our straight track. Yes, beautiful racing conditions there as well. Start time for that next one if you missed it at 1:22.

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0: Young's there off and racing, and after all that can start the Aussies well to the fore with Overpass and also Jolly Star. Setono Revs leading a breakaway group towards the stand side with time for Sandals. Jasur is fighting the rider with Sida Dalaran, and also towards the back of that group is Stolen Kiss. Regional leads Ram Ram over on the far side. Overpass, Jolly Star up the centre, Setono Rev, the very keen Jasur and Comanche Brave. But then behind these is Almarac just ahead of Lou Gal in the cross belts. Time for Sandals, the stripes, then Carter midfield. So here to Darian comes next. Sajir just ahead of Great Wish, more towards the back early on. The likes of Flora Bermuda is currently just towards the back of the pack in the mid division, and Lake Forest also has quite a bit to do in company with Kinda Blue. It's regional from Jolly Star, who's moving up stylishly. Setono Rev being asked for the effort. Overpass is there, as well as the international runners come to the fore with Lugal as well. It is Jolly Star, Lugal on the far side, Overpass and Setono Rev, regional Almarac, and flying home on the near side, Stolen Kiss, Jolly Star, Setono Rev, a neck down, trying to spoil the party, is Stolen Kiss, Jolly Star, Almarac, Setono Rev, go for the line with Stolen Kiss, a drop of the heads, Almarac on the far side, Setono Rev, Jolly Star, and Stolen Kiss, but was it that order? Very close indeed. Almarac's on the far side with Setono Rev, between the pair, Jolly Star and Stolen Kiss. Almarac on the far side in the blue colours. What was that like, Tom?
1: Unbelievable. And I'm not just saying this for effect. Genuinely, my first thought when I thought I'd won was for Jim. This horse and him both took horrid falls at the back end of last year. You know, Jim's fighting for his career. So, you know, Jim's, he's great to have him
2: here.
1: He's fighting for his career. He should be aboard this horse. It's his, and you know, a testament to this lad's attitude for taking a fall like that. And you know, the Somerville Lodge team are unbelievable. They've done it with Tiber Flow when he had a heavy fall, brought him back. That's what they do, and blessed to be riding for them. This is a wonderful day, obviously for Shaky Hisa too. But genuinely, you know, for Jim, this is as hard as it gets missing Group Ones, and great to have him here, and hopefully he can find a bit of pleasure of seeing this lad get up off the ground and win a big one.
2: Jim, Tom, as he crossed the line, he said his first thought crossing the line was of you.
3: Oh, that's very kind. Great to see the horse win. I mean, great training performance to get him back. You know, obviously he hit the ground that day same as me, so marvellous training performance to get him back.
2: Jim, get yourself back on the racecourse. But a lot of people here happy for you as well, and hoping we'll see you back on a racehorse soon.
3: Top man, thank you.

0: 2 here. Now, we haven't had a scratching. Tiger 2 opened at 4:20, so quite a push for this runner from the Don't Knock a Him Sugar Rose litter. Obviously, two of the brothers, second and third in our previous. And, gee, he's been knocking on the door for that maiden win, has Tiger 2. If you look at his form lines, he's been very consistent, just without breaking through. His last two starts, the last two Mondays, he's bumped into the nice dog and Necessary, who lines up a little bit later on. And he's finished third in both of those runs. Most recently, it was in the maiden final just on Monday when beaten a length. It was only beaten a length just in the race previous to that as well. And that was a 17.59 to the winner, Necessary. So I can certainly see why punters are gravitating towards Tiger 2. Not only, obviously, consistent, but has been running nice enough times to suggest that a maiden win is pretty close. And obviously with the system, the way it is, gets box number 8 here today, which he certainly seems to enjoy. And he's popped him in his third pick. He's got 2 ahead here. So we'll check these out. He's gone for LB Jewel as his on-top selection. Has had the 4 starts for just the one placing. Another one coming out of the Necessary races, but moves outwards in terms of draws. So possibly Andy's thinking a bit more space here with LB Jewel to work with. Was a bit unlucky in that maiden final, jumping slow as we take you back to that run. You're looking for the greyhound in the blue rug here. LB Jewel, trained by Craig Roberts. And you'll see gets up and finishes 4th. So Necessary there, obviously winning this race as mentioned, seems a nice greyhound going forward. But LB Jewel, obviously with just the 8 to his outside, might be better suited out there and has been a mover as well in from 4.80 to 3.20 on the fixed odds market. Still a bit longer for tote players. There he is out on screen, LB Jewel. And then you've got Homebush Toby, who's been the drifter here with the support coming for the 2 outside greyhounds, the 7 and the 8. The opening price around number 2, Homebush Toby, was 3.10. So getting out to, you can see, 4.20. And this greyhound won, again, of 5 in the race for the McInerney Kennels, has had the 4 starts and a consistent type with the 3 of those runs resulting in placings. Has had a start after the Monday run, so came out of that Necessary CO final. Started down at Ascot Park a few days later and finished on that occasion 3rd in the Homebush Trooper race. So another one that's had a run in between, as opposed to LB Jewel and Tiger 2, who are sticking here the week later. Pink Skies, another drifter, so 3.70. And just looking, a little bit of support coming for one of the McInerney runners. It's the 4, Sassy Skylar, unplaced in a couple of runs of late. One of those was last week, the Homebush Trooper race. And looking at the overall record, has had the 6 races from 9 here at this track for the 2 placings here, but just getting in from $14 a short time ago, number 4. Andy, 30 seconds or so out, and just mentioning that Tiger 2 is in your selections, but his 3rd pick, you're liking the 7 here, and it was a pretty good run last time out as well.
1: Yeah, certainly was.

0: the Waikato Cup, third in a Wellington Cup, second in a Galaxy, won the Robin, very, very speedy little customer. As the greyhounds are all but loaded forward, favourite will be the last one, and light turns to green. Lua rolls for the third time today, favourite off the pink. Tiger 2, set, ready, we race. Away Best Tiger 2, along with Pink Skies, through to third is Homebush Remy. Up the inside, Homebush Toby, off and around them, Tilly Turtle with a turn of foot. There's no LB, Jew and Sassy Skylar's last to the turn. Tiger 2 in front of Homebush Remy. Tiger 2, Homebush Remy, LB, Jewel late. Tiger 2, LB, Jewel, Homebush Remy. Then Homebush Toby, Tilly Turtle. Sassy Skylar was back with the tail enders, and Pink Skies back there with her. Favourite too good for them. Was able to make the best of the beginnings, got up outside of Pink Skies and found the lead. LB Jewel was slow as expected, has improved late to fill second. Homebush Remy always there or thereabouts, and Homebush Toby never far away. It's 8-7, 3-2. 8-7, 3-2, Tiger 2, 1 from 10. Don't knock a him, Sugar Rose. Mike Dempsey owns and trains out of Darfield, and he's clocked a 17-62. Box speed to the 4. Nicole, as we always say, it is Golden Greyhound Racing, and Tiger 2 has used it to full advantage.
1: Sure has, and as you mentioned, just thought maybe in terms of prices, maybe it was a little bit more even with LB Jewel, and you've been pretty right there, albeit your top selection's been beaten. He's been good again, LB Jewel. He just lets himself down through the early part of the race, as opposed to, yes, Tiger 2, who can jump and run, and a well-deserved maiden win coming at start 10 for him, and obviously placings with the two brothers in our first race, or second race, the first of our maidens for the Dempsey Kennels as well. So 8-7, 3-2 for you, and 17.62, that confirmed time. Of course, we are multitasking here on Trackside this Monday with the All Whites taking on Egypt. And don't forget, you can take in the live commentary coverage on Sport Nation as well. So if you want to check that out and listen in between, obviously, taking in the racing action here. Shepparton, race number 4, and we're pretty much on start time as we look to get you on track here. Just taking a look at who we are with today, the first race on our channel that we are linking up for. And then on the other side of this, we'll be straight back with Justin for race number 2, of course, an 8-race program at the straight track. We've just scored. I'm not seeing things, I'm hearing things. I'm pretty excited. We'll have to check in with that. We'll head across to Shepparton and I'll find out more. But well done if you've taken that Betcha promotion. The All Whites are on the board.
2: 6-7. 250 for Tremor, who was a winner at Bendigo 2 starts ago. 650 for Spring Espresso. Geelong with a last start in 22-80. So they're getting set. About to get the green light. There it is. On the move for race number 4, Byers Electrical, set. And away, slow to go was Tremor, and also slow in Rage Barbar. Winning the start was Aston Missile, and the favourite leads. Spring Espresso, Tremor recovering, trying to get up underneath of Jody's Angel, does so. They get clear on Sports Scout. Wider out was in Rage Barbar. Little Bella, an excitable dash, but Aston Missile is away with a big lead turning. Trying hard was Spring Espresso, but it's all Aston Missile. Wins it over second Spring Espresso. Sports Scout got the third. Tremor was next, followed by Jody's Angel. And then came Little Bella and Enrage Barber. And Excitable Dash was in that group as well. 25.08 the gallop. Fast run, strong win, and goes on for a big victory. Put the writing on the wall through that Pink Diamond series. Won a heat, didn't have anything go right in the semi-final of that series. Comes back to a mixed 6-7 today and has been much too good. 6.54, 11.23 and 13.84. 25.074 is the time on race number 4. Now, it's a dead heat for second. Is that right? We'll just stand by for that. It's come up as a dead heat for second, just making sure. So 2's the winner. Aston Missile. Hello, broadcast. 2761. Thank you very much.
1: All right, so it's Brian Hibbert there, taking us through. Sorry, Daniel Hibbert it is there. I'm very distracted here, getting too excited about the

0: Giants game, but it was a dead heat for second there. So confirmation going up on the board as we were seeing it between the 7 and the 6. But number 2, all honours with that runner there. And yes, we will be heading across to Whanganui, 4.5 out. And my apologies if you're wanting to watch, again, you're watching this and you're not wanting to know the score, but I'm just too excited here. Justin, 22-year-old, and it is Finn Sermon on the board for us. And I don't know if you got involved with the Betch promotion, but it was pretty good. $2.50 around New Zealand to score. So I'm sure plenty of happy punters out there that followed that one in, and goal really early in the game as well.
1: It's very exciting, Nicole, very exciting. I'm still getting over that moment of confusion when you said it was Brian Hibbard calling. I was thinking, whoa, Hibby, I didn't realise he was a caller these days. Of course, a very good jockey from many years ago in the CD. But no, that's very cool. So we'll keep following the All Whites across the next hour or so. Here's hoping they can keep it up. Here on the straight track, this is race number 2, 2 of 8 here. And look, we've got a very strongly backed favourite, and there he is, being led out by Corey Steele. Kookaburra Bob is his name, and it's been a real go sort of in the last couple of minutes. 250 all of a sudden smashed in, odds on, $1.90. Look, it was a toss-up for mine between him and Thrilling Gordon, and I actually have just slightly gone the one now. I'm very much swimming against the tide here. Not that I've got any knock on Kookaburra Bob. I think he can absolutely win. Going back a little while, this is Thrilling Gordon there in the stripes. We've actually gone back to April, because that was the last time here was on the straight track. This is a pretty good run. That's him in the stripes there. He is a dog. He's a dog who's better known over further. Now, Millie's Choice won that race. I would suggest if Millie's Choice was in this particular race, a class one, should be pretty hard to beat. That's a good form line. As we always talk about week in and week out here on the straight track, despite it only being 313 metres, so technically a sprint, the dogs with real strength on the side are very much dogs you want to follow here on the straight track. That strength really kicks in, and Thrilling Gordon's a good example of that. Number one, he's much better over further, but he's actually got a really good record here, Thrilling Gordon. I know he's getting on a little bit, but there's plenty in that boat in this race. Just love that he's freshened up for this. He's got the inside, he should get every chance, and on the fresh side, I reckon he'll have some freshness in the legs there for Bill Hodgson. Start 99 for Gordon, start 99, and he looks dialed in. He's got the ears pricked. He's having a good look at the track. He's thinking, right, I'm going to get the job done here for the punters. $4.50. Have a little piece of that. Bill looks on. It's a beautiful shot. Beautiful shot. I reckon that's a steer of a winner. So, look, I've got him on top, but Kookaburra Bob's a massive player, and I'm not surprised about the money that's come for him. He's a dog really suited to the straight track. He's been racing at Cambridge over recent times. He hasn't been here for a while. He's got a great record here. His style of racing, he's a strong finishing scouter who's not great early. That's perfect for the straight track. He'll just be out there minding his own business. He'll work into it. He'll possibly be all over the top of them late. That's what the punters are thinking. I thought the Quinella might be the go. I reckon they're the two to beat. So one narrowly over 8, but he can absolutely win, Bobby boy. 4, Fruit Party goes in third, racing quite well. No star, but racing as well as he ever has, actually. He's been placed his last three, going quite nicely. His form here is just okay. He has been a winner here, but a few runs have been a bit plain, but he is going quite nicely. Fruit Party, I thought he could get some of it. And the other one right in the market there, gee, she's a funny dog. Miss Issues, always hard to find Miss Issues. She's a bit win or bust. I can never quite get a line on her, Miss Issues, but there has been money to suggest she might be able to win this race. And certainly if she brought her best, she could absolutely do that. So I was 1 over 8. Very similar records, these two. They aren't too dissimilar in age. Thrilling Gordon start 99, Kookaburra Bob start 98. They sort of match up pretty well, but punters are with the 8, I was with the 1, but narrowly I'd go the Quinella. 1846 for me. This is the second of the day, second of the quaddy. You need number 3 on that to early quaddy with Dolly Drama winning the first. There's a big bet alert, a K on Kookaburra Bob at $2.50 as we buy.

0: The two expected to give him a bit of competition here. Miss 66 set to go, race two. We're ready. Thrilling Gordon the inside, ready to jump. Race two, at racing. Gordon a tad slow. Kookaburra Bob very slow, but that's normal. Bouncing out, Miss Ushu. She's onto the lure here. Skipped away, might be hard to catch. Kookaburra Bob running on with Thrilling Gordon. Oh, it's a one-act affair. Miss Issues broke right away, and then Music Row. But Miss Issues won it. Was certainly packing up on the line, but pinched it off the top and beat Kookaburra Bob, Thrilling Gordon. Further back of the field, Music Road, Ludlow Lad, Fruit Party, Gold Star Colson, and Big Turner, a Big Time Turner. Oh, yes, a bit of money to suggest she'd be able to pinch this, and she's done that. Miss Issues, Kookaburra Bob was charging home, but the post was coming, and Miss Issues skips away with it. AJ Christensen, gee, she's very good when she finds the lure. Not so good when she's off the lure. She can be quite hot and cold, as we said pre-race. But, yes, certainly at her best, she's very capable of winning a Class 1 here on the straight track. And she's very much pinched this. Kookaburra Bob was flying home and Thrilling Gordon. So the three favourites fighting it out. It was just a matter of what order. And if you took a 6-8-1 trifecta, that is the order required. 6-8-1 and 5, 17.46 the time, 17.46. So she's gone about a length quicker than her previous PB. Really took a flyer, and that's what she needs to do. She's very much a confidence chaser as Miss Issues, and she's got the job done today. So 3 and 6 required in the quaddy. Best bet of the day for me comes up at the next. Nicole Opawa Trevor, despite the name, she is a female, Opawa Trevor. The third of the day at 1:45.
1: I always have to double check on her name because it's thrown a curveball at me just in a few times during my presenting career. But yes, she is a female. She's raced by the Opawa Racing team, and she goes around in search of win number 14. All honours with Miss Issues, a winner here 2 weeks ago, beating Dolly Drama. Well, that form's certainly held up. Dolly Drama, a winner of our first race. Miss Issues getting her fourth win at start 23 for AJ Christensen in our second. 6-8-1 and 5, we take a break. We'll be back shortly.

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They're off and racing in the Amberley Cup. And Lombardi jumped away well with Royal Valor and pushing forward Thomasina from Go Lottie. Betty Spaghetti off the rail in fifth. Then came Can He Rock with He's Tons of Grunt and Lord Darcy at the back. The leader is Lombardi. By a length over Thomasina, racing third. Royal Valor will get every chance, but is getting very keen. Third back on the fence. Three quarters of a length away, Betty Spaghetti. Then came Go Lottie. Next on the outside is Lord Darcy, followed by Can He Rock, and there's two lengths away to He's Tons of Grunt. It's Lombardi, fresh up for over a year, leading the way. In front of Thomasina, two lengths away, Royal Valor. Into it three wide, Lord Darcy. Then came Betty Spaghetti.

0: go, Lottie. He's tons of grunt. And at the back is Can He Rock with 600 metres to go. Lombardi with Thomasina. Up deeper, Lord Darcy, then Royal Valor. In traffic, Betty Spaghetti. Then came Go, Lottie. He's tons of grunt to the outside with Can He Rock. 400 to go. Thomasina up to Lombardi, clearing out Royal Valor. Then Lord Darcy, Betty Spaghetti with four to pick up. Thomasina with a sharp sprint takes over from Lombardi. Then Royal Valor and Betty Spaghetti. Thomasina in front of Lombardi. Here comes Lord Darcy, then Royal Valor. It's Thomasina in front, 100 to go from Lombardi. Thomasina and Amber Radella clinging on and will win. And Thomasina's done a bit. Lombardi photo third, Royal Valor or Lord Darcy, then Betty Spaghetti go. Lottie, Canny Rock, and he's tons of grunt. Thomasina for Invercargill trainer Sabin Kirkland is going to take the prize in the Greenwood Amberley Cup.
1: Yeah, congratulations, Sabin, getting your maiden win, if you like, at Riccarton with this horse. Pleased to get him back in winning form.
2: No, really good, Greg. We had a few issues with her and we sorted them out. And to be honest, I was really quite confident with her run today, the way she's been working and things.
1: Always seemed to handle most tracks, so I suppose you weren't too disadvantaged. Is that how you felt?
2: Well, I was hoping for a bit of rain, but hey, on top of it, I'd be interested to see what sort of time she ran. She has ran 33 before. Hey, she's a smart wee horse, you know. The trouble is last start, she had 60 kilos. I mean, she's not a big horse, so back to 57 today, so it was good.
1: Can ride this girl, can't she, Amber?
2: Well, she's a learning apprentice. Her father's not too bad either.
1: Yeah. Well, congratulations to you, mate, getting back into winning form here at Riccarton in a good race.
2: Hey, thank you.
1: Congratulations, Amber. She's a brave mare and she had to be today.
3: Yeah, she's a really nice mare. Thanks to Sabin for giving me the ride. Look, it's really windy out there. The plan was to try and get cover, but there wasn't much speed in the race. So I just sat outside the leader, tried to cuddle her up as much as I could. Luckily, there wasn't. When we come around the corner, the wind kind of dies down a bit. But yeah, she was travelling really strongly through the bridle the whole entire way.
1: Yeah, she really wanted to win it today. Lombardi's a hard horse to get past.
3: Yeah, she really wanted the win. I had heaps of horse underneath me. I knew what I had. And yeah, when I let her go, she really exploded. So yeah, it was nice to get to the win for Sabin. He's one of my dad's friends, so it was quite cool.
1: Yeah, he's been a good supporter every time you come down south too. He doesn't have a huge team, so nice to win a decent race for him.
3: Yeah, it's nice to win a big race for him. And he's a really good trainer. All his horses go really well. So when you ride them, you know you can ride them confidently.
4: So we'll get back to our next live race here for you on trackside. Now just 3 minutes out from it. And yep, we're still leading. Leading Egypt there. 1-0 at this stage and defending pretty good. Just catching up on things here as well while we were in that race replay. Go the All Whites. This is exciting stuff, of course. Live betting all available for you to get involved with there. This next event is a C1 sprint and 160 on opening for Let Him Fizz. So it's all about him to go one better than this recent string of seconds he has been putting together, most recently in the Opawa Swan C1 qualifying race here last week. So you're looking at the Greyhound in the white rug, and unfortunately you could just see the runner getting very close to his heels there. He lost a little bit of momentum, didn't he, coming into the bend, but look, all on as it was last week with Opawa Swan, who clocked a 17.30, which was a very good time on the Monday program there as well, over the 2.95. So I can see why punters are gravitating towards him. Let Him Fizz. He's certainly been going very good races, and I think he would have definitely been a bit closer last week had he not had that crowding just in behind him. Two other runners here in single figures. Gotcha Chester is your drifter. 460 on opening for him. Look, he's your downgrading greyhound if you like following a downgrading.

last time out on the 12th of June, so a little over a week and past start. So got Chichester there out to 750, so no real support though coming his way here.

0: $6 here, looking to turn around some form of late, the Lisa. All right, we'll come across to you here, Andy, just for some quick comments. Obviously, pretty short. You're on top selection, on top for pretty much everyone. Let him fizz. But I guess maybe in terms of building for trifectas and first fours, we might be able to spice things up here. What do you reckon?
1: Yeah, looks a tricky race in behind him. He should be winning. In saying that, he has been short-priced favourite on more than one occasion through his run of seconds and has been beaten. So always a little bit dicey taking $1.20 around him, but he looks the class edge of the field. Got your Chester downgrades and Mitchum Roxy, Homebush Delight racing well enough, I thought, to be chances. And Opalwa Caramel freshened up and back to the 295, so she is where the late money has headed. Opalwa Barnes Sprint. She's a grouse old dog, old Opalwa Barnes, the winner of 37 from 140. 26 seconds, 19 thirds, 118,000 in stake money. He did a stellar job, did Barnaby. He was one of our best. Flew under the radar for most of his career. Mitchum Roxy, Homebush Maggie, Homebush Warden load forward. Homebush Delight was forward first. Now the favourite, let him fizz, Opalwa Caramel, who's had all the late money. Got your chest to the downgrader to the outside. Green light on. Lua rolls. Set for a start. Fourth of the day. Favourite off the stripe. Set. Ready. Racing. He's away clean, let him fizz, and he will extend to the lead. Getting forward though, Homebush Delight off and around Greyhounds quickly. Got your Chester. Inside run upcoming for Mitchum Roxy. Wider on the track is Homebush Warden, Opalwa Caramel. And last is Homebush Maggie, let him fizz in front of Homebush Delight. Let him fizz, Homebush Delight. Then got your Chester. Mitchum Roxy was next. Opalwa Caramel, Homebush Warden back, and Homebush Maggie back with the tail enders. Well, he will do enough, but it was a gnarly watch for $1.20. It was a gnarly, gnarly watch for $1.20, but he lands. He does enough over a brave Homebush Delight. Got your Chester through to third of Mitchum Roxy. We'll wrap up a 2-4-8-3 finish. 2-4-8-3. Let him fizz. Win 3. Starts 16 for the son of Hasten Slowly and Gracias Maestro. He's prepared by Matt Roberts out of Christchurch, who grabs a double. And one of a few birthdays we're celebrating here today, Nicole Steve Hurd, the owner. And we have a name, race named after him a little later on. He's one of three birthdays, I think, we are celebrating here today. 17.25, the winner's time, 5.76 home at 11.49. And it's hard to get a better birthday present than that.
0: Oh, that's great, isn't it? Well done to you there, Steve. And I think just probably a bit of relief as well, because he's been knocking on the door, hasn't he, for that third win for so long at Let Him Fizz. And he's got there today. Hasn't been a big margin for $1.20, because certainly Homebush Delight's got very close, but that's what it's all about. He's given you something certainly to cheer home there, and looking forward to celebrating your birthday race later on. Trained by Matt Roberts, and yes, win 3 at start number 16. Great in defeat, Homebush Delight. Quite a margin back to Gotcha Chester in third, ahead of number 3, Mitchum Roxy. Start time for that next one. Getting underway to wrap up that early quarter at 7 to 2.

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2: You're not watching experts lecture, you're watching mates work it out. 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When it doesn't, well, that's rugby league. You're in good company on Out the Gate. 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
4: So the team back from 4:30 Thursday once again and recording profit land, keeping that momentum going with Guy, BP and Mitch, and of course get involved with that hosted pot there as well. Our next live race is back at the straight track shortly with Justin.

0: Josh Bowden, and they dictate the tempo. It's not a, well, not one to write home about either, the tempo. Back in third spot, Mr. Mojo Rising, a gun run on the inside of Pukuru Gold. Then came Yuldi from Bellarista, and Uderzo is last, would be five off the leader. To the woods, a home turn. 500 metres to go, it'll be a sprint home. Moss Invader's been dictating the tempo. Josh Bowden poised to pounce on the outside. And behind them, Mr. Mojo Rising from Pukuru Gold. Yuldi being saved for one last run of them. Uderzo likewise, and then Bellarista to the 250. They come, they sprint, they head to sooner or later. Gosh Bowden made the lead. Yuldi's running on, so is Uderzo. Pukuru Gold is battling away and diving through. Mr. Mojo Rising, great finish in the first here. Mr. Mojo Rising and out wide. Yuldi, the stable mates, I think Yuldi for Mr. Mojo Rising. Third over was Pukuru Gold, then Gosh Bowden, Bellarista, followed in behind those by Moss Invader and Uderzo. Yuldi on the outside.
1: Yep, so a replay there of Yuldi, and you could see he's only just got there, but it was a real sprint home, and it's just always been a horse that I've always followed. So great to see him and his connections. Of course, the Britannia Colours there, who were associated with his sire in Ardrossan as well. Just over 4 minutes out from our third race here as we take in the straight turf track racing today. And this third race, we can see Seizo Power Trevor, our short-priced favourite. One of three in the race for Wayne and Tracy Steele here, Justin. And obviously, great to have them travelling with a big team. They often get success down here as well. Obviously, greyhounds that, you know, are loving sort of something a little bit different. In terms of Opawa Trevor, she's only had the three starts here for a victory, and coming off recent performances in nice fields up closer to home at Cambridge.
2: Yeah, I think she'll win, Nicole. I thought she was the best bet of the day. 250 or 245 this morning would have taken that and every day of the week. And punters have, because she's been thumped into $1.80. This is her winning last week, Cambridge. Yes, I know, different track, different distance, all of that, but a good effort. This is probably a stronger field for mine. This is a Class 3 win. Racing quite well is Opawa Trevor. I reckon she's got the wood on these. Prior to that, she'd run fourth in a combined Class 4 and 5. In fact, she had a little stint in Class 4 and 5 with a couple of fourths. Prior to that, a second at Tintin Bust at a Class 3 and 4, and the start before that was her, two starts before that was her straight track win. So that was the last time she was here. So that's about just over a month ago, the 11th of May. She won a Class 3, so the same grade on this track. Beat Lovett, who's a rival today, very comprehensively, 17.25, won by 3.5 lengths. I think she'll be too good, Opawa Trevor, I really do. So was very keen to be on her as the best bet of the day. Look, she's getting pretty skinny now as the money just keeps coming for her. So some real confidence in the market, and rightly so. So clearly on top. Outside of her, two goes in second, Sister Shadow. Gee, she's racing so well. The little girl, they will be loving the way she's going about her business at the moment. The Van Morris Syndicate, of course, that includes, I'm pretty sure, our very own Pip Morris. She'll be tuned in for Father Wayne. Model of consistency, isn't she, over recent times, Sister Shadow? We know her go. It has been her whole life. She's a lead pinger. She's got very good box speed, puts herself right on pace. She's usually in it a long way, and over recent times, she's been in it pretty much the entire way and just getting knocked off by some strong types. She did win two starts ago, but last week was rolled by Positive Penny. No disgrace in that. Positive Penny's a very strong chaser. But another really good run. So, look, she'll do the same again today. She'll ping the lids off the inside. She'll give herself every chance. She'll be in it a long way. And she's a very good Quinella chance with the favourite here. Five goes in third, Chai Not Chi. Wayne and Tracy Steele, their second of three runners in the race, have got Lovett, who's a bit tighter in the market. I thought Chai Not Chi might not be the worst here. Just one run. Ran fifth in her only start here. It was last month. Looks a bit of value for sort of top threes and trifectas. I think she can certainly get into this Chai Not Chi. Don't expect her to be beating the favourite, obviously, but look, she's a top three chance. And number three, Lovett, who's been a really good campaigner. formerly with the Fahies. Of course, they still own her. Wayne and Tracy have had her for a fair time now.

0: Now though, Lovett, done the bulk of your racing up north. Before the last miss, which was last week, she'd had 10 straight placings at Lovett, so she's been ultra consistent over recent times. She races well here. It has to be a chance. But like I say, if you go back 5 weeks ago, she was pretty well held by Opawa Trevor, who comprehensively beat her by 3.5. So certainly if they run up to that, and of course Opawa Trevor coming off a very good win, and Lovett was down the track last week, so that adds even more weight to Opawa Trevor beating her home again. 4-2-5 and 3. Bobel Beth, well, she picked up a popular win last week, got the Class 2 win, a little tougher for her. Back up another grade. It'll test her here, Bobel Beth, for Mark Goodyear up on the outside. And then Big Tone Nico, whose form has just completely fallen off the side of a cliff. He's always been a very good performer here, but he's just really struggling, and hard to see him testing them today. Well, it's been a big go. Opawa Trevor in from $2.45 to $1.55. All the rage, the blue rug. Hot favourite Opawa Trevor. Racing jumped out pretty well along with Sister Shadow. Sister Shadow to the lead over Opawa Trevor. Bobel Beth gives a side hurley from Lovett. Chai Not Chi and Big Time Nico. Sister Shadow the leader. Opawa Trevor winding up. Wide out Bobel Beth. Here's the favourite coming through now. And this is going to be close, but I reckon right on the line Opawa Trevor a nose to Bobel Beth, but it is a photo. Third over Sister Shadow, followed by Big Time Nico, Lovett, Chai Not Chi. It's gone to the wire, and I think the favourite will get there. Yes, goes up in the frame. Won't be much in it. Gee, she's taken the entire straight to get there. Bobel Beth, hasn't she given plenty of cheeky gear? Almost made it back-to-back wins despite the rise in grade. It's 4-7. Sister Shadow just coming to the end of it after leading up early in number 6, Big Time Nico, with a slightly better run there. 4-7-2-6, 17-33. Gets there a half head. 4-7, 2-6, a half head by 2, 17-33, lead up 6-47, 11-49, 5-8-4. Well, it was Sister Shadow who led. You sort of had Opawa Trevor just going through her gears, but all of a sudden the eye went to the black rug out wide on the track here. Bobel Beth, who's racing with a lot of spirit, she won last week and has just about pulled it off again. But Opawa Trevor, you sort of always got the sense she was going to get there, but in the end, Nicole, she's basically only got there on the line. But anyway, as we always say, they don't pay out on the margin, which is a good thing for me and all the punters that put her into a $1.50 favourite. The favourite gets there just after race 3.
1: It makes for racing really in anticipation, though, doesn't it, when you get results like that on a best bet and a short-priced favourite. But yeah, All Honours with her. She's done enough. Huge run, as we saw from the 7. Certainly making it an exciting race to watch. And we can see there another placing for Sister Shadow as well. All right, Opawa Trevor makes it win 14 at start number 87. And that is her second win from just the 4 starts down the straight track there at Whanganui. Next race from this venue with Justin at 2:09. Of course, we've got Addington. We'll be back building into race number 5 to wrap up the first quarter on their 15 race program on the other side of this break.

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Welcome back. So it's half time now with the All Whites leading Egypt, which is a great achievement in itself, isn't it? And I'm just loving the buzz that it's creating as well here. I've always been someone that's grown up with plenty of people, siblings and sort of peers that have played football, and obviously it's always taken a bit of a back step to rugby, which is no surprises there, but I just love the fact that everyone gets involved with this and they're all doing us so proud, aren't they, the All Whites? And very, very exciting here, as you can see, because that's the update for you at halftime. Look at us there, $1.85 now to win outright. Egypt out to $3.10 and that draw $4.40. So obviously we've been, we've straight on the attack with that first goal early in the piece. I think it was about quarter of an hour straight in there in that first half, and then obviously defending well in between times. So no, it's certainly very exciting for everyone. And of course, if you are just joining us here, we're multitasking with our two Greyhound venues today, but you can catch the commentary on Sport Nation as well. If you didn't know it was there, get involved with Sport Nation and the live commentary of our second FIFA World Cup game. 2 minutes out and just a small field with the scratching of the five, Opawa Betty. So three runners here, Opawa Paula at the 175 mark, $3 for final wind-up and no mistake at $4.40. So these three runners, we

0: horses. So the greyhound we are going to highlight is Final Wind-Up Sprint Trip. The Fahey Wiley team, they had success with this with Necessary, who was an unplaced runner on debut over the 5.25, dropped back to the short trip and got the win. And Final Wind-Up was well backed last week to do that. But you can see off the video, just jumped a little bit awkwardly. Probably wasn't all her fault, just her second time of asking. She was a runner on debut here over this trip that also jumped a little slow, but I guess she's only got two rivals here today, Final Wind-Up at 3.30. Maybe it's some value if she can redeem herself from the get-go. So she's the video watch greyhound Final Wind-Up, as opposed to Opawa Paula, who's bringing in some different form lines. This greyhound comes out of an unplaced run in a maiden final on the 12th of June. That was over this journey and behind Nothing Formal, when beaten at just under 8 lengths, and has had one run also at Ascot Park on debut for an unplaced run. But the money's certainly going the way of the 7 here, Andy, and I guess these can be tricky races, can't they, with just the 3 greyhounds. See, you've ordered them 7, 3, and 1, and I guess in terms of calling this one, less names to get out with the voice playing up a bit today.
1: Yeah, a little bit of a reprieve for me, a 3-dog field. It's probably coming about the right time as well. So hopefully we get through this. Opawa Paula on top. I thought she was a greyhound to beat Final Wind-Up. And no mistake, not without a winning chance either. So might only be 3 of them, but very even. Paddy's Answer Stakes about to load forward. Very good greyhound he was. Raced by the 8QT Syndicate down here in Canterbury. Trained by the Fahey's. Dave's sister, Leanne, in the ownership with the 8QTs. Finished his racing career up in the Central Districts with Graham and Shirley Hayden Holmes, and he did a fabulous job as well, did Paddy's Answer. Green light on, Lua Rolls. We're nearly set for a start. Favourite, the Black Set. Racing. Best out his Final Wind-Up to the early lead. Opawa Paula starting to turn it on, and no mistake trying to stay underneath of them. So they are 3 abreast into the turn, but it's Final Wind-Up who will maintain the top and take them to the back now by 2.5. On No Mistake, who gets underneath of Opawa Paula, the favourite's back to last and has a job in front of her. It is Final Wind-Up bringing them to the turn. Leads by 3 on No Mistake, then Opawa Paula, Final Wind-Up on No Mistake, and Final Wind-Up will take them all of the way and score over No Mistake. And 3 or 4 away to Opawa Paula, the well-backed favourite, will be last. Final Wind-Up too good. Was able to maintain the lead through the first turn, kept Opawa Paula a little wider, No Mistake, bustled into it down the back, but in the end, Final Wind-Up too good. It's 3 beating 1 and 7, 3 beating 1 and 7, Final Wind-Up. 1 from 3, she is a daughter of my redeemer and Chatty Mavis, Jean and David Fahey. Owned David Fahey, Katie Wiley Prepare out of Balkeen, and she has clocked a 30 and 90. 8. Nicole straight to the lead. She was Final Wind-Up, and without a whole lot of strength in the event once she was in front, she was always going to be hard to peg back.
0: All right, the 3 of them, and your second favourite, Final Wind-Up. She probably, in fairness, had run a really good race last time out. We saw that off the video, and with just the 2 rivals, was able to be prominent early, wasn't she? And she hasn't really let the other 2 get much of a look in there. As we take you back to the start, at her 3rd time of asking, a strong beginning. The well-backed favourite out wider here just wasn't able to cross her and lost a bit of momentum, still going a little bit wider around the turn. So maybe on face value, getting a little bit lost, Opawa Paula. But the 3, Final Wind-Up, it takes it there, the maiden over the 5.25. All right, before we get back to our live racing, we had, of course, those feature racing finals for the Winter Series on Saturday out of Ellerslie. We'll take you back to the replay of the 3-year-old final.
2: Gates are back and they're off. No early speed. Ruby Rush will settle back with Prior Vita. Favourite Arwen's back near the tail as well. It's keen for the early lead. Shameless Star pushes forward with Getaway. Right there is Open Country. A length and a half back to Arthur. Followed round then by moving around on the outside is Has to Rock. That'd be followed out by Savvy Donna. Then came Rock the Night Away. Favourite Arwen is back midfield. Back a length away and behind it, Miss Silhouette from Ruby Rush Whistler. Well back is Prior Vita, 3rd last, followed by 2 the Max and Honora is the tail ender. They climb the rise towards the 1,000 metres. And it's shame.

0: Lestar, the leader by three quarters from Getaway. Arthur charges forward quickly now to inject some speed into it as they try to ease the tempo. Two lengths away then, Savvy Donna next over on the inside of Hester Rock. Open country between the pair. Two and a half away then to Rock the Night Away. Then this favourite in Arwen spotting the leaders nine lengths here as they work down to the 600. Further back in the field, Miss Silhouette with Whistler. Then Ruby Rush, Anora to the Max and Prior Vita. Towards a home turn they come, 500 metres to go. Shameless Star, the leader from Arthur, poised on the outside. Two lengths away, Getaway. And then came out wider on the track, Hester Rock, Savvy Donner in behind them. Favourite Arwen still six lengths off them here from Rock the Night Away. Then open country, 200 to go. Getaway out in the centre, Savvy Donner over on the inside there. Battling on also, Arwen's getting out late. And down the outside, Anora, it's Getaway. Savvy Donner over on the inside. Savvy Donner, Getaway, late run, Anora. Savvy Donner. Getaway, Getaway got up to beat Savvy Donna. Anora third. Fourth at the line was Hester Rock with Arwen. And right there in line with them also open country, Whistler. Then Ruby Rush, Rock the Night Away, Shameless Star, Arthur. Followed by To the Max, Miss Silhouette and Prior Vita. Another thrilling race. It'll be 10 Getaway. Curtis Pertab and Courtney Barnes.
1: Curtis, a really nice win here from Getaway. Were you confident on the bend?
2: A little bit worried. She's still very, very green. You know, she's still doing a lot wrong when she lets down. But it was nice. We got out into a good position, got some nice soft sectionals early, and she was always going to be in for the fight late.
1: Yeah, in this calibre of field, that's some performance, right? How did you assess that?
2: Yeah, it's sort of what you want to see from a three-year-old. Sort of, she's going to be going for a spell after today, so sort of coming back for the spring. As a four-year-old, that's sort of what we needed to see today to sort of set our sights for going forward, yeah.
1: How do you develop her as a four-year-old next season?
2: She'll definitely just go for a month off now. She's had four runs and she's done a really good job. So look, we'll just start slow and build her up. But hopefully there's a stakes race somewhere for her.
1: Congratulations to you.
2: Thank you.
1: Courtney, nice way to end the day. And that was quite an effort in what was a really competitive race, right?
3: Yeah, it's been a really tough effort. Settled nicely sort of mid-race, and then there's been a couple moves, so it's been a tough effort.
1: Yeah, did the race pan out how you envisioned?
3: Yeah, we sort of, like, that was the plan, to sort of try and sit outside the leader, and we're obviously getting it quite nicely, and there's been a lot of speed injected into the race, but no, it worked out well. My horse was tough.
1: Yeah, how tough?
3: Yeah, it was a good effort.
4: Our live racing journey takes us back across to Shepparton here next on a very busy Monday. Of course, we're still at half time at this stage with our All Whites game, and you can catch coverage of that on Sport Nation as well. We are $1.85 favourites to win, of course, leading 1-0 into that half time period. Detectable, $1,000, sees this runner with that money placed at 165. Our big bet alert runner here in this next race is looking for three wins in a row. The runner from the Bernardo Halloween litter, overall a very good record. Four wins and four minors in the nine starts, and one from one here at Shepparton. 175 was his opening price. And calling today, of course, Daniel Hibbert, and we will look to join him very shortly here for this next race. Pretty sure he will have the four in on top as we take a look here. Race number six, it is selections, yes. For the minors, a spot for the three, the five and the eight, as we join him now on track for the running of the sixth here at Shepparton.
5: And has won 4 of 9 overall. 13-18 at the Meadows, and then 25-41 here last start in a grade five. $5 for Flying Rogue, the second elect. It was a winner at Sandown in a time of 29-85, beating Holden Bale at its most recent run. And then out 7.50 for Scott Ephraim and Chris Barr-Imogen. Scott Ephraim was a winner here in 25-47, and Chris Barr-Imogen second in that detectable race, 25.56, its run last starts, won 4 of 12. So the runners waiting patiently for the starting signal. Four key hopes, according to the market. Outside of that, the double figure runners, the second best of those are Zipping Costa, who is a $16 chance and has won its last two for Emma Scott in easier company, no doubt. Getting set.

0: $1.70 Detectable, the favourite for race number six, second leg of the quaddy. First leg taken out impressively by Steel the Stage, which was the first heat of this series. The green light is turned on, and the lure's on the move for race number six. They're set to run. And away, Detectable jumped midfield. There was good speed out. Chris Barr Imogen has passed onto the lead. Detectable got through to second with Absolute Repeat and wider out Geraldton Crew. Then came Zipping Costa and they've gapped the others. Flying Rogue, Scott Ephraim and Scott Vicious. Chris Barr Imogen giving a sight. Three in front, wants to get up the track. Now Detectable's gone amiss there. Absolute Repeat's coming through. Absolute Repeat up to Chris Barr Imogen and won it. Absolute Repeat beat Chris Barr Imogen. Third home will be Zipping Costa just ahead of Geraldton Crew. Then Scott Ephraim, Flying Road and Scott Vicious and the Detectables completed the course but has come in a long last, 25 and 31 the time. Good win there from Absolute Repeat, getting up on the inside at a big price to knock off Chris Barr Imogen and Zipping Costa and goes home to score. It'll be 7 beating 6, 8 and 3. 7, 6, 8 and 3 will be the numbers on race number 6. 6:54, 11:20.
1: So really unfortunate, the favourite there going amiss, but completing the course. So that's always what we do want to see. 25.321, the winning time. We will be taking you back to this venue, 5 minutes out, building into the next tier here at the straight track. We're Lovable Rogue. He is the GOAT, as Justin's mentioned. He's the king of the straight track. He's looking for win 35 here. And if he can get it today, it'll be win 37 as a whole. He's an absolute star here. Let's see how he fares after this break.
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0: Welcome back. And gee, it's a stunning course when you look at it like this, isn't it, Justin, as we take a good look, thanks to our camera crew on track here. The whole way up the straight as these greyhounds make their way in behind the boxes for our C5, race number four, and we get to see him, don't we? The king of the straight track, or the goat, as you say, lovable rogue here. And it's quite incredible to put his achievements into perspective, isn't it? How much he's just thrived on this racing. And obviously, you've got to be pretty good to win almost half your starts anyway. He's well and truly done that. And he gets another very good opportunity here today to get win number 35 at this course on the board.
1: Yeah, he's the dog to beat again, Nicole. As you say, what a ripper he has been. He's basically dominated the straight track ever since he started racing on it. So for a good couple of years, really, he has been the benchmark. Lovable Rogue, he went on a real tear there for a while as well. I think he got up to about 13 or 14 wins in a row, and he's still winning them. Look, he's had a couple of misses over recent times. That 6-3 back was probably one of his worst runs. He sort of missed the kick and never got into it. He was dominant again last week. He's no complete moral, but he's pretty close, and I expect him to win. Having said that, Jetty Spaghetti, I do think, is a legitimate danger today, and he has taken a fair bit of money. Now, the punters have basically said they're the only two that can win. I tend to agree. I'd be shocked if the other three won, although Al Aaron and Opawa Simpson are good dogs, but it really should be the six and the seven. Look, Lovable Road.

0: the dog to beat, yes, the goat, the king of the straight track, whatever you want to call him. He is absolutely the benchmark and remains so. He was too good last week and he broke 17 seconds of 16.98. Too good for Starboy Express. Judy Spaghetti, though, is the danger. He is a Mr. Place here in seven starts. He's won two, he's been placed five, and he's been very good. Funnily enough, we could take a really good lead. It's good to see the three of them back, actually. The feature race on the straight track, the $20,000 Betcher straight up dash final, that's going back to March. But the three dogs that trifected that are in this race. Lovable Rogue beating Judy Spaghetti and Opawa Simpson, and that's how the market's got them today. And I wouldn't be at all surprised if that is the order, and that's how I've seen it as well. It's the obvious order here, 6, 7, 3, and then 5. Judy Spaghetti, despite that fifth next to his name, I'd forget that run. He can really push Rogue here. He's a strong finisher. And it will just depend, I think, on how Rogue jumps. If Rogue half misses it, he wouldn't want to get behind Judy Spaghetti. So it should be a good battle, but I am with the king. I think he can win again, Rogie boy. 6 to beat 7. But he has taken good money, Judy Spaghetti. 3 goes in third. Opawa Simpson, very good dog, Opawa Simpson, but would probably need to find a few links to be beating the other two. He ran second to Child Prodigy last week. Child Prodigy winning that by 3.5 lengths. So considering on the same day Rogue broke 17 seconds, he'd need to really go a lot better this week, Opawa Simpson, to be winning this. Goes in third. Al Wearin, well, she's a sharp back, a drop back in distance. She's won her last two beyond 600 metres, but she did actually push Lovable Rogue to a length there in April. Going back to April, she pushed Rogue in a 17.10. So a repeat of that should be fairly prominent here, but she is on the backup from taking on a couple of distance races. Whether she's quite got that speed in her legs this week, not so sure. 6, 7, 3, 5. Always a joy to see the Rogue in business. Set to go. The green light is there. Lovable Rogue, box 6, we're ready, set racing, jump just fair. Al Wearin bounced out along with Abbey Road, here he comes, Lovable Rogue, and wider out, Judy Spaghetti, and back behind them, Opawa Simpson, Lovable Rogue, going through his gears, moved up to Abbey Road, Opawa Simpson, Judy Spaghetti, oh, but he took over, business as usual, the goat, the straight track king, ripped away, he'll win again, Lovable Rogue won it by almost 3 lengths, Judy Spaghetti up for second, Al Wearin third, the next over, Opawa Simpson and Abbey Road. She was in front a long way, but not on the line. She's come home at the tail end. He'll just do it again for the 35th time, would you believe? For the 35th time on the straight track and 37 all up. So 35 of his 37 have been here, and they've basically been a replica. 16.97. He jumped okay, gets through his gears, runs that beautiful straight line. And usually by about the halfway point, it's signed, sealed, delivered. And that's been a rinse and repeat job from the goat. What a joy he is to watch. It's just poetry in motion. He's got that big, beautiful stride. He's as straight as a gun barrel, isn't he, up the centre of the track there. Judy Spaghetti's been good. He didn't jump all that great, but he was always on the back foot there chasing Rogue. And in for third, the Al Wearin, who I think will be backing up at Cambridge later in the week. What a marvel he is, Nicole. It's just an absolute pleasure to be calling such a class canine, and he just does it week in and week out, and he's been too good again.
1: He is. He's an absolute pleasure to take in, isn't he? I always get excited when I jump in to cover greyhound shifts, and he is in the form guide there in the fields. To be fair to him, wasn't as quick away as he certainly can be, but he's just all class, isn't he? You can see him accelerate. He's a beautiful greyhound to watch, and you know, what a treat we have had with him and his career following him. So win 37, it comes with ease, as so many of those other wins here, yes, 35 at the track have been. And well done to Jamie Pruden and Nastasia Archer as well, because obviously it's all about having these greyhounds turn up in tip-top form, tip-top condition each week when they do race, to see them out there doing what they love like that. Lovable Rogue, too good for them. Only 3 minutes away from one of Andy's bets signing up. Master Grills here is the value bet for him. So if Andy is standing by, of course, if you are just taking in the action here today, Andy's voice, not great. So we're just trying to hold it for as long as we can. But we'll take in this video and then we will look to get to him.

0: Just because I want his thoughts quickly while we can on the value bet for Andy. So you're getting 550 offered to you about this greyhound. Opal Winter is the one we're going to highlight quickly. First off the video, we're going back to the performance last week. It was for third. It was a C1 final that was taken out by Imani Jewel. Had box number 8 on this occasion, you'll see. So just sort of challenging up the inside there was Opal Winter. So a big swing in draws today in terms of obviously jumping from box 1 here. And the record for her, it is pretty good. She's had a win and a placing in just 3 attempts. And as we saw off that video, even though she drew wide, she wanted to get close to the rail there as well and track her way through. So she goes in the mix a second. Andy, we'll just come across quickly while we can, because your value bet here, Master Grills, is still at a really nice backable price here. What are you thinking?
1: Yeah, he came into about $4.20 there at one point. He's just starting to ease back out again now, Master Grills. Funny little race, this. A whole lot of speed and not a whole lot of strength.

0: He might just be their dog who can put himself into a nice place at a nice enough prop. For Mino Pau, we'll winter the greyhound from De Beach. He's got early speed, races on tempo. Everything looks okay for her. Opawa Duke, Nicole's probably the big value runner. He's got no early speed, flops an inside run here, and he'll be doing his best work through the line. His best form wouldn't be a mile off these. So he's your same race multi booster, your trifecta first four booster, and Something Bold will be on tempo throughout as well. So 7, 1, 2, and 5, but certainly thinking Master Grills is a little bit of each way value.
1: I'm liking that. So yes, Master Grills, and as you've mentioned, in terms of the way the race does map, a lot of these greyhounds with a lot of early pace, but maybe lacking that bit of strength late, whereas the 2-0 Power Duke might be able to capitalise. $26 the win price around the third pick for Andy here, the Robin Wells runner from box 2, and $360 at the moment, or $350 just come into that price, top three. So maybe a nice play in the race, even a first four option. But you better be pretty quick, as you can see. The red light is on and we are about to box away that top four price, $205, around runner number two. We'll be looking for his strength here late, and certainly if he can get a nice enough trip in behind them with the speed on. Opawa Winter, our $2.35 market mover and favourite here. Value bet for Andy, the 7 at $650 and $190 the place. And a watch certainly on his third pick in the race, number 2, Opawa Duke, who's now out all the way to $310 for a top 3 finish. Good luck to those playing into the Groovy Jewel Stakes. Here is Andy for the call.
0: Cheers for that, Nicole. Groovy Jewel, winner of our best staying race in the country, the Silver Collar, where she did it after Craig Roberts, the trainer of Herb, is more supported runner. Gatlin Bale was knocked out in the heat. Green light on, we're racing. Something Bold away best, showing speed. Opawa Winter, Opawa Muffin, and an inside run for Opawa Duke, and trying to get into it out wider is Master Grills around Turbo Jewel, then Armani Jewel. And back last of all is Opawa Alica. This doesn't sound good for the voice. Opawa Winter's away by 4, trying to give chase as Opawa Duke, then Something Bold. And behind them, Opawa Winter, and out wider Master Grills. It's Opawa Winter to the turn on Opawa Duke. Opawa Winter, Opawa Duke, then Something Bold. Bold. Master Grills will be fourth, in Armani Jewel, Opawa Muffin, Turbo Jewel back with the tail enders, and back there Opawa Alica. Too good for them here, Opawa Winter. She was able to fly to the early lead, set them up in front and hold over Opawa Duke, who did look that bit of overs at a big, big price. He's been good in second. Something Bold, Master Grills. It's 1, 2, 5, and 7. 1, 2, 5, and 7. 2 from 13. Paradeep Marauder, Anna Opawa Racing Limited, Robin Wales combined. 30 and 71 was the winner's time. And Nicole, take me back to sprint racing. 5, 2, 5's testing me.
1: Tested you as well, Andy. I tested you bringing you in. I just wanted your thoughts on your value. But I tell you what, I'm very pleased I did, because you gave the second place getter, Opawa Duke, a really good push there late. So hopefully Punter's got involved there, because he's run an absolute cracker, hasn't he? You mentioned he'd be pretty strong and behind the kennel mate there late, and it's proved to be. And then, of course, your value bet running fourth as well. So a good result all around. Appreciate you taking, obviously, your time to come in there as well. I know the voice, it's hard, but we're getting there. We're making our way through here. 1, 2, 5, and 7 for you in the Groovy Jewel Stakes. All right, we have been taking in some race replays from our Winter Series finals that were held at Ellerslie on Saturday. We had a look at the 3-year-old earlier on. Let's take a look at the 2-year-old final.
2: Lago Sean Barrier 1. Couple of attendants up. Gates are back and they're off. But slow was a favourite, Intan from the outside will get back as a consequence. So first away was Palombagia, going forward TARDIS along the inside, and right there also there's another one working forward up on the outside of the leader, just obscured for my view as they work down towards the 900 metres. Settling back in fourth position next is Pelago. Now the one up earlier was back of the bus, it's up near the front in fact. Back in fifth position is Russian Prime, followed round by Darcy Hunter. Two lengths away first and back second last here is Miss Bihari, and this favourite Intan is a further four lengths adrift. Up to the 550 they come, pace.

0: by Miss Bihari, a Russian Prime, and then first and in the favourites going to be back of the bus, ranged up from TARDIS, out wide, Russian Prime running on Pelago, Palombagia, and Miss Bihari late across the track of the 100. It's still in front here, back of the bus, just in front, TARDIS trying again, and Russian Prime out wide. Back of the bus will win it. Then there's a photo. Russian Prime, and right there also on the inside was TARDIS. Right there as well, we had Palombagia, Miss Bihari, and Pelagia, a Pelago. In behind those next then came Darcy Hunter from Thurston. And this favourite in town is just trotting down towards the post now. Back of the bus, Jasmine Fawcett at $10 has defied them all.
1: Geez, you've done a lot of work with the back of the bus. That's a tough, tough effort.
2: Yeah, she's improved from run to run. And to be honest, we thought we'd see the best of her on a wet track. But today we just told Jasmine, please, you know, be positive. And we weren't too sure what kind of run we were going to get from that wide gate. But she got into a beautiful rhythm and, yeah, she whacked away really well.
1: Yep. What sort of confidence were you coming? You know, obviously you had a couple of key chances, or three key chances in the race with this horse.
2: Enough confidence because she had the race experience and she just keep improving from run to run. So I came with plenty of confidence for her.
1: Pelago pretty good. Justin behind them as well.
2: Yeah, he's a work in progress at the moment. We applied the blinkers today and he looked to travel a bit better. And he'll be a nice horse going forward as a three-year-old.
1: Do these horses keep progressing, or certainly the first two?
2: Look, I think in tan, she's done everything in one prep, so I'd say just off that run, maybe she'll go out, and Pelago will also go for a break. I'm not too sure about back of the bus at the moment. She just keeps improving, so maybe we go to possibly Ruakaka, I believe. There's a two-year-old race there, so...
1: Congratulations, Ryan.
2: Cool, thank you very much.
1: We'll wander over to get Jasmine as she comes in as well. Jasmine, it looked as though you did a lot of early work, seemed to be a lot of pressure, but you found a rhythm after that, right?
3: Yeah, she got a breather mid-race and balanced up really nicely into the corner, and when asked for a bit of effort, she gave it to me.
1: Yeah, just tell us a little bit about the horse. How is she to ride?
3: Yeah, she's very basic, very straightforward. Tony Pike has done a really good job with her, so that makes my job a lot easier. Yeah,
1: nice to get on these horses, especially when they're coming to, you know, ready to run a race like that.
3: Yeah, absolutely, and I'm fortunate. I'm a rider that can ride 54, no problem.
1: Exactly. Take advantage of everything you can. Your thoughts on track conditions out there, Jess?
3: Yeah, it's a genuine track. What are they calling it? A five. Yeah, that's spot on. Yeah.
1: Perfect. Good on you.
3: Thank you.
4: All right, so we're back to our live racing here on Trackside One this busy Monday. We're off to Shepparton and just taking watch of what is happening in the second half. Egypt have now scored, so we are sitting on a one-all draw at this stage. So it's going to go down to the wire, that is for sure. But well done if you did take that Betcha promotion on New Zealand to score, because we scored pretty early in the piece. I think it was about 15 or sort of 17 minutes into the first half with our goal there, but it is all on. And obviously, Sport Nation, they do have live commentary for you if you want to switch across to there. If you are looking to follow in for the next at Shepparton, 217 to 205, our market mover in the gold rug here. Poor Fable, 280 out to 310, and Poor Danger opened at 550, so also a drifter. In this next race, a grade 5 over the 450 metres. Taking a look at some selections for you, courtesy of our race caller in Daniel Hibbert. He is with, in this next event, the 7 on top, Poor Danger. So 7 to beat 5, 1 and 3. So the favourite, the market mover, in as second pick, Poor Danger. At Shepparton, the on-top selection. Racing at Narromine, shortly underway, 2.5 minutes from the opener, so we'll be there on the other side of this next with Daniel Hibbert.
5: Absolute Rupee at 30-1. This is leg number 3, and the favourite is number 5, Poor Elodie. The green light is turned on, and the lure's on the move. They're set to run, race 7. Racing Poor Elodie, second half of the field. Best out was Poor Fable. Speed from Melbourne's Girl and wider out Poor Danger. And railing through was Crack and Millie. Off the track there, getting a check, Poor Varner. Right off the track was Poor Oakley. Clear then on Melbourne's Girl, and Poor Kelly's dropped away. It is Poor Fable in front. Poor Danger's trying to get up on its inside.

0: has been too good for poor Varner and poor Danger.
1: Yeah, all the paws there. And yeah, they make top fours with poor Oakley getting over top of the five there. So that's been all about them in that event. Of course, your favourite was in fifth as well. All right. Next up for us, we take you across to Gallops Racing at Narromine today, an eight-race program on a heavy track. And the first race, just over the dash, the 800 metres here, a minute out, although this doesn't look good for that runner. I cannot tell you which one it is because I cannot see a saddle cloth. We might be able to get on track and find out more. In fact, as I see on my screen here, I'm only getting scratchings, not late scratchings. So importantly, we have got a horse that has been dismounted and the saddle taken off. Let's head on track with our team to find out the latest. We may be in a bit of a delay here as well with these runners left to load away.
2: But it is that sort of race. Got the near side blinker on for the first time. That's to try and offset the fact that he balls in so bad. He's got a terrible habit of laying in those concluding stages. Probably not an apprentice horse last start. I was happy to go around him for that reason. So a senior on today is a good plus for him. And Shannon will be certainly aware of his tricks late. I got the 10 in there, Blue Biddy, looks tractable, nice enough at the trials, drawn softly. The 13 in the fire inside for Gaynor Williams. Nice parade for a horse first up this time of year. And the 6, Nuclear.
3: 3.10 now for Harry, so some continued support for him. He's into $3.10 as a result. Just back into 4.20, so did get out to 4.40, Blue Biddy. Now back into $4, and the money horse has been Nuclear, hasn't it? Into $5 third favourite off an opening price of $19. But the punters think Brett Thompson can get off to a winning start here today.
2: I just wasn't sure about the track. Spirit of Boom didn't like a wet track. But it doesn't mean that Nuclear won't.
3: No, and if, look, there's nobody who knows Spirit of Boom better than Kay Dickens, so...
2: Oh, I love the provisions here when you've got trainers like Clint London standing right behind you to put his 2 cents in.
3: Well, his last race, London, he's here too early.
2: He's gone back to front.
3: He's here too early. I hope his first race, London, today.
2: All right, that's a really good push for the four now. $2.90 over Blue Biddy, who comes back into four, did touch $4.40, but toppled by Harry for favouritism. Here's a call for the first.
4: Inquisitive Art. As we say hello to Dave and Nathan for the first time officially here at Narromine today. So a heavy 10 is what we've been served up today, but on top of the ground it looks an absolute treat. The Narromine team have done a great job here of getting this in order. So there might be one undergoing a vets here. Not sure what is going on over there, but the red light hasn't come on and the starters made their way around the back. Okay, thank you, sir. So number one is Azucar's undergoing.
1: All right, so they are having no luck, are they, to start the meeting there at Narromine with a late scratching and then more further troubles. So what we are going to do is move them across to trackside two, if you're after the gallops racing there, getting very close to our next here at Addington, under 3 minutes out. And speaking of scratchings, we are scratching Andy McCook. Unfortunately, the voice playing up, so standing by to... call for us the remainder of this big 15 race card. In off the bench, Justin Evans. So great to be working alongside you. Gee, I guess when you're used to calling, you can get in the zone, can't you? But gee, thank you for your help today. Your day's going to be a bit longer, but I very much appreciate your help because I obviously can use your skills here to bounce off in the commentary box. I'm going to learn a thing or two, I think, from you today.
5: I don't know about that, Nicole. Thank you very much for holding the fort for Andy. I could just tell there, I put the offer in, I could tell that voice was gone. It was, I don't know if it was going to be able to get through another race. It was gone burger. So poor old Andy, he needs to get back to the rest and recovery, I think. He could completely blow that voice completely to smithereens if he went any

0: Well, what I would say, folks, look, I haven't done any form here. Obviously, this is very much a last-minute thing. I haven't even looked at Addington today, so I can only really go off what Andy has done in terms of his form and his tips. I don't follow Addington religiously either, so I don't know how much of a help I'm going to be. Thankfully, you are there, Nicole. 4.125. This is a good race, actually, I'm stepping in for. The Class 1 Rose and Thistle Sprint Final. I did catch these heats last week, so I can add a little bit. Opawa Swan was a very good heat winner. The right favourite here, I think, has been heavily backed. 2.10 into $1.70 was a strong heat winner. The heats for these last Monday, I think she was the most emphatic heat winner. She beat Let 'Em Fizz, who won earlier, so that's already been franked. I think if she repeats last week, which clearly Andy thinks she will, and the pundits think she will. She is the hot runner, 2.10 to $1.70. So four on top for Andy. Mitchum Blue, number one, good heat winner, and went on to win a Class 2 on Friday. So this fellow looking for his third in 7 days. He's got to be a good player here. Two, Opawa Sponge goes in third. Number two, this is one A. McCook's tips, obviously, I'm giving you as I fill in at the very last second. Tremendous record here at Addington. 9 starts over the trip and distance. 3 wins, 4 placings. Another heat winner from box 2. Has had the miss in between times there at Ascot Park, but back to Addington is a key. And number 5, who's always getting back and amongst them and getting home late, Christian Jewell. He's an $11 chance, probably right, because he really makes it hard for himself. But gee, he was booming home in his heat. Ran second to Mitchum Blue. He was very good. Probably helped by a little bit of a wet track there last week, but did get home very strongly. And he's always a place chance. But Opawa Swan with a clean getaway, I think she will be very hard to handle here. I agree with Andy. Andy, there he is, the great man who needs to go and rest that voice. 4.125. I guess we could have got Dan Fogarty, but Dan's done about 19 days in a row as it is. So next thing, his voice would be falling off the cliff as well. But I'm here. We'll cover both. When Nicole said we're multitasking today with the old World Cup, I didn't realise I'd be doing both venues. Green light is on, and we are set to go for the Rose and Thistle Sprint Final. Ready now. Favourite, the 4, Opawa Swan. We're set, racing. Oh, she came out like a rocket. She's going to leg it to the lead along with Opawa Sponge, who serves it up early. 3 lengths, Homebush Pauline. Round them goes Our Echo, the inside, Mitchum Blue. Christian Jewell well back there is Diamond Nikki. Back chat Bailey, but the hot pot took over easily, and Opawa Swan won it by 3 lengths, Opawa Sponge. It's a photo third, either Our Echo or Homebush Pauline. Further back, Mitchum Blue, Christian Jewell. Out the back there, we've got Diamond Nikki and back Chad Bailey, never a player. 4.28 goes up in the frame for third, and the favourite too good. 4.28 and 3. And it's Opawa Swan. Very impressive heat winner, and even more impressive final winner there. And a slick 17.03. It's 4.28 and 3. And Opawa Swan for Robin Wales, the bitch by Myra Deema from Our Anna, adding to her very good record. She's now won 6 of 13, leg to the lead. Opawa Sponge served it up with her early. They went stride for stride for about half of that race, but in the end she was too smart and pulled away for a good win. 4.28.3. There, Andy tips the winner. That's all we care about, really, Nicole. And race number 7, the favourite delivers.
1: Yep, thank goodness we've got his selections and info in the system, and we'll be following through all day. I'm certainly no expert when it comes to greyhound form either, but Opawa Swan was certainly standing up for Andy. Yes, standing up for yourself, coming in off the bench to call there that C1 final. And standing out for punters as well, running her personal best time, the quickest of her 6 wins from the 13 starts, a 17.03 on her CV. A very nice greyhound there, and a big winner in the Rose and Thistle Sprint Final. Next up, we'll be back for race number 5 at Whanganui.
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0: welcome back. And an update on the All Whites. We are now down. Egypt have come back with a vengeance in the second half. Mo Salah has scored another goal for them. And so, yes, we are on the chase now. And, of course, those live updates for you, Sport Nation, to catch all of that. But, again, getting the first goal of the game, they're doing us proud. Come on, guys, keep kicking strong right through until the end. 2.5 out here and kicking strong is Justin Evans for us, stepping in. Andy McCook, the voice, certainly not sounding great at all. We appreciate his efforts through the first six races on the Addington program. So a big thanks to you, Justin. It's never easy stepping in, but we certainly appreciate it. Look, we've blown right out now, the All Whites. We can see there with Egypt now 1-13 and that draw going right out to 6:50. But gee, they're doing us proud. And I was saying earlier, it's amazing, a lot of sort of friends of mine that have grown up playing football and the like, you know, club games and the like, just everyone getting involved with it. It's been so neat, hasn't it, for us as a country to follow.
1: Oh, gee, that's changed quick though, hasn't it? That we could have got 3:30 not that long ago for Egypt. How quickly things move in the world of sports betting. But yeah, very exciting for the country. Always great when the whole country rallies behind a team. But like the old America's Cup, every 3 or 4 years or whatever that is, nobody follows it until the America's Cup is on, and then we all get behind them. But yeah, the All Whites have done us very proud to this point. It's a pity things have turned there, though, unfortunately. Okay, 2 minutes out for race five. Back to the straight track. Very even field. Well, I say field, probably the three main players, very even between them. I reckon any of the three can win. The three in the market here. Opava Sooty was priced up pretty short for mine, $1.85. Bookmakers clearly think he's the dog to beat. It was $1.85 Sooty, $3.70 Starboy Express, $3.80 Diamond Frankie. I don't reckon there's much between them, but it will all depend on really who turns up in the best form here. So I'm 5.73 actually, 5.73 and 6. Not much between them. Diamond Frankie's a very strong straight track performer. He's been excellent here since he started racing here. Probably not quite at the top of his game, but he does return here. He was at Cambridge last start. He's a powerful sprinter when he gets going. He's a big dog, 34 kilos or so, and he's got a good motor on him. So he can win. Starboy Express often playing second fiddle to his star brother, Lovable Rogue, as he has last week and three starts ago. He's often run second or third to him, Starboy Express, obviously a little brother to Lovable Rogue. But geez, he's going well, Starboy Express. He could dead set win this race. He chased Rogue last week. We've just seen Rogue dish it up again. That's great form. He can win for sure. Money coming for him. And Opawa Sooty, who returned back to somewhat of his best last week after probably just being down on his best for a little while. He hadn't won for a couple of months, but he's a very good dog, Opawa Sooty, but he was just probably down on what we expected from him, but he was very good last week. So not a lot between the three, 5.73 and their new Sassy Minx, who's always a very consistent performer, tends to miss away though and makes it hard for herself. Almost set for a start, race five, Jolt Coffee House, good go this. Ready to go. Opawa Sooty in three, racing, bouncing out, Black Malt at a price, leads the way early over Opawa Sooty, up on the outside, Starboy Express, Diamond Frankie, and last of all, You Sassy Minx, Black Malt the leader, Starboy Express down the outside with Diamond Frankie, they go to Black Malt, Diamond Frankie and Starboy Express, Starboy Express, Starboy Express with a well-deserved victory has just got up to beat Diamond Frankie, photo third, either Black Malt or Opawa Sooty, and You Sassy Minx never a chance. It'll run home at the tail end of the field. Starboy Express in a great go. Has just beaten Diamond Frankie. Black Malt, didn't she give a side out in front? 7.54 and 3. 7.54 3. The winner in a 17.10. That is just over a smidge outside of his PB. So he is still going.

0: exceptionally well, aren't they? Litter just still racing so well. Of course, he's a brother to Lovable Rogue. And again, that time would highlight if he raced Lovable Rogue again today, Rogue would have beaten him by a couple of lengths, which tends to be the case. No Rogue in today, though, and the brother gets the chockies. Starboy Express. Diamond Frankie's been excellent. Black Malt was very good. And Opawa Sooty, just okay. 7-5-4-3. Rogue's brother salutes there, Nicole. I'm sure he would have enjoyed not having his brother in front of him today, and he's managed to get another win. In fact, that is win number 20, and 16 of them on this track. So a very, very strong record. And look, if he didn't have such a class act of a brother that he had to chase for the last 2 years, he probably just about would have doubled that tally.
1: Yep, that is definitely the case, isn't it? When you're bumping into Lovable Rogue most weeks there on the track, you can only do your best. And Starboy Express gets, as you say, win 20 as a whole and 16 now, the track and the trip there for trainer Wayne Morris. Time to get across back to Australia for Goulburn. We do have a 7-race card. Of course, Narromine, the first race for them, went up on trackside 2 due to a big delay. Goulburn looking like they are pretty close to getting this first underway of the 1,500 metres. Narromine, we were racing on a heavy track. Slightly better conditions here, a soft 6 for us for this New South Wales venue as we head on track with our team, Sky Thoroughbred Central.
2: They blew it, it's a quite long odds. The 8 is there as well, which is Miss Leeway, $10 out to 12. And then our top one, which is Arcana Imperi, 126 to 41, but we had a few deductions as well. So we're on a soft surface, an improving track, quite warm here by Goulburn conditions as well. And this is the first of 7 races. And the first meeting, as we mentioned, for the new secretary. She didn't get a chance to go around at the last meeting. We lost the previous meeting here on race morning. Just a section there, about 100 metres from the winning post, the jockeys were telling me that the club wasn't happy with, but everything's A-OK today, and one's just rearing up a little bit there as we speak, about to go into the barriers.
3: Yeah, that's just the top weight, Ancana Imperi. But yes, unfortunately, they had a bit of trouble with that patch for quite some time. I remember watching one meeting here, and horses were jumping in, and it was causing a little bit of carnage. But probably a blessing in disguise that they did lose that meeting. Giving it an extra bit of a break has probably helped.
2: So these runners will start to go, and we're going to run past the advertised starting time. So the 6 is about to load up. I thought it was the main danger here, Pacific Mick. It's a decent odds and gets the blinkers for the first time. So this is our opening race, and Anthony Manton to call the 7 race program.
4: And that will leave, what's the last one? Caribbean Thunder for Louis Bozell, and who was out there walking in the track. First jockey I saw on course. Set to go, RJ Sydney, Craig Maiden. 1,500 incremental. Very short. Maroon and yellow jacket. Yellow cap. Braith knock for Annabelle and Rob. Set at the 1,500. First of 7 on a soft 6. Rails out 7 for Goulburn, race 1. Still holds them. Having a good look at them, the starter. Now we're on our way. An incremental, the favourite, was the first one to begin from Miss Leeway. And Pacific Mix going to land in third. And then came Caribbean Thunder sliding across to find its spot. It'll land in fourth from Arcana Imperi. And Col de Tourmalet is the last one. So 1,200 to go. It's the local in front, Miss Leeway, from incremental, the favourite, a length away second. And Pacific Mix on the back of the leader third. From Caribbean Thunder in fourth. Arcana Imperi just going a bit keen, and Col de Tourmalet is the last one. Running to the far turn, 900 metres left to go. Miss Leeway opens them up to lead a little further now by length and three quarters to incremental, who, as I say, that creeps a little closer now within a half length of the leader. Pacific Mix in third and Caribbean Thunders in fourth. Arcana Imperi and Col de Tourmalet is the last one. They race in pairs, the 6, and there's been no change to the order. So Miss Leeway from incremental, and now Caribbean Thunder about to creep forward 3 wide from Pacific Mick, Col de Tourmalet, and the roughy Arcana Imperi struggling this far from home. They're on the turn. Miss Leeway from incremental held together. Pacific Mix cut the corner, and Caribbean Thunder's come at them. Col de Tourmalet down the outside. 300 to go. Pacific Mick incremental. Miss Leeway. Col de Tourmalet down the outside. Incremental.

0: Now got to a narrow lead from Pacific Mick. Col de Tourmalet still coming. Incrementals in front. Col de Tourmalet's making a race of it. More than that, Col de Tourmalet went home best. Col de Tourmalet beat Incremental. Third, Pacific Mick. Fourth, Miss Leeway. Fifth, Caribbean Thunder. Sixth and last, Arcana Imperi.
1: Number three is our winner there, Col de Tourmalet for Robert Quinn and Sean Geimer. As we said, just like he did yesterday, he won the first yesterday, and Robert is a part owner.
2: All right, so 3, 4, 6 and 8 as we take you from Goulburn back to Addington, and unfortunately things are really taking a turn for the worst. With us now, 3-1 down to Egypt, another goal scored in the last few minutes or so, but hopefully our boys can just kick strong right till the end there. Their second game, of course, in Group G for the FIFA World Cup. 2 minutes out, so once again, if you are just joining us, we've been multitasking between not only our football and our racing here on Trackside, but also with Andy McCook. We send him home. His voice certainly not playing a game with us today at all, so we wish him all the best. He's got to rest up and get better. So Justin has kindly offered to call the remaining races today at Addington alongside his 8-race card at Whanganui. So we'll bring him in just for the call. If you are following through, I can give you Andy's selections here in this next, which is, of course, race number 8. He's with Jingles Do Well, so another one at a bit of value for you if you want to follow in the Lisa Waratini runner. He did open quite a bit shorter though, $5, so out to $8. And a changing race here with the late scratching of the 7 coming out. So just be aware of that. Late scratching run at number 7. And with the 9 and the 10 obviously not getting in due to that being a late scratching. Pork Chop, $3.40 into $2.20. And Homebush Murphy, $4.50 into $3.50. Homebush Murphy is second pick for Andy. You can see there he's got a spot for Pork Chop in third. And then runner number 6. So as you can see, the clock ticks down just under 30 seconds out from this next. And we say happy birthday to Steve Hurd. Of course, we were talking about Steve a short time ago with his charge getting a win as well earlier in the program. It's always great to celebrate your birthday with a race named in your honour. Justin, Steve Hurd, and getting the win with Let Him Fizz, the Matt Roberts trained runner in race 4.
3: Yeah, he's had a good time with his dogs over the last few years, Let Him Cook and company. I met Steve a couple of years ago when I was doing a meeting at Addington, and we shared a good old night with quite a few of us, actually, in the very cool cocktail bar in Addington in all hours of the morning. It was good fun. It was good fun. 3, 4, 8, 6. I agree with Andy here. Jingles Do Well at each way odds is certainly a chance, but the big bet alert for Pork Chop. Set to go. Race number 8. Favourite the outside. Pork Chop, ready, racing, missed it a stride. Jingles Do Well, away fast. There's Homebush Murphy, though, whipping forward around them. Pork Chop followed Tiger Jane. Time to leave it. Homebush Ari, the leader. Homebush Murphy, Jingles Do Well, offers back and is going to charge down the outside. Homebush Murphy, but Jingles Do Well over the top. Jingles Do Well has got up to beat Homebush Murphy. Third over time to leave from Tiger Jane. Then Pork Chop, favourite disappointing, and Homebush Ari the last. Oh, Andy McCook. Well, Andy McCook might be a bit crook, but he could tip a winner. And at 870 and 280, he did look a bit of overs, this dog. He got a crazy price because Jingles Do Well beat Homebush Murphy last week. And Homebush Murphy, as we know, despite having a lot of pace, he is a dog that's pretty vulnerable at the back end. And you could just tell on the turn. I think if you were on Jingles Do Well, seeing Homebush Murphy in front and you're sitting second, just hooking off his back, you were getting pretty excited on the corner. I reckon Andy would have gone straight down from the box, probably took a lozenge and had a little play on Jingles Do Well. That'll make

0: Well, so good on you, Andy. Jingles do well, a strong winner over the odds. Pork Chop just got flush wide, couldn't quite get into it. And Homebush Murphy, who burned through, he needs a 250-metre race, Homebush Murphy. He just can't quite get to the finish line. Got a lot of speed, but it was Jingles Do Well. He got the money. I tell you what, Nicole, he might not be sounding too flash, but there's nothing wrong with his tipping today, Andy McCook.
1: Oh, he's on absolute fire, isn't he? And thankfully, we can keep following him in there as well. An $8.70 winner on Tote Close, Jingles Do Well. Great stuff, Andy. And yeah, he's hoping that will certainly cheer you up as well, battling through there, the voice through the first part of our program. And Justin Evans kindly stepping in to call the remaining races. We've got a bit of time before we head back to Whanganui with Justin. So let's take a look at another one of our replays, the Progressive Final on Saturday, held, of course, at Ellerslie this year.
2: ~1600 metres, starter Tony McGovern pushes a button, they're off and racing. Accentuate began best of all from Pure Lotus is right there as well. Charging forward is Facilitate, and out widest of all is Lying Eyes. Do they all want a bit of the action early doors? Right there as well as Inside Out. Then Curve Glory getting across from the whitish gate. A length away, Sharapova, Delinquent. Then Bannon, Booty, Wooster. Olsen Stone is well back in the field with Andiamo, followed round them by Written in Heaven. Two lengths away, I Park, and last of all, the Visitor Can Do. They work up on top of the rise towards 1,000 metres, and they're still going for that lead here. Inside Out just from Lying Eyes, the rail, and they lead out by 2.5 and Facilitate. Back and behind those next was Accentuate on the inside of Pure Lotus, and then in a clump of horses we've got Curved Glory just parked out on a limb, couldn't quite get in, is now moving forward. They'd be followed round then by Sharapova, with it also Delinquent from Booty Wooster, Orson Stone, Andiamo, Bannon is well back in the field here, with it Written in Heaven, I Park, and Can Do as last would be 10 off the leaders. To the 450 they come. Inside Out, the leader from Pure Lotus, Curved Glory out deeper, two lengths away out wide. Andiamo's about to warm up, followed further back in the field then by Sharapova, and then came Booty Wooster, further out Bannon at the 250 across the track. Curved Glory Inside Out over on the inside, coming after them Bannon, Orson Stone, and Andiamo, and Pure Lotus, it's now coming to the lead. Andiamo Inside Out on the inside, and Orson Stone is thriving late down the outside. Inside Out, Orson Stone, they hit it. Photos. Orson Stone Inside Out, right there also was Andiamo, then anyone's pick for fourth, either Bannon out wide or Can Do, and right there also Pure Lotus. Flashing at them late, Accentuate. With them was Curved Glory. They were all there, followed by Booty Wooster, Sharapova, I Park, Written in Heaven, Delinquent. With them also Facilitate and Lying Eyes, and a great finish. Orson Stone on the outside will get it.
3: Joe, a terrific win. Then building to this, bubbling underneath, but you've hit the right time in the $70,000 final, right?
4: For sure. I mean, as you say, he's been building. His runs all prep have been very consistent. He probably beat himself a couple of times with being slow away, but he was able to jump with them today. Couldn't have been travelling there at the 600. Just needed some clear air. It was a good patient ride.
3: Yeah. What about how progressive he is? You know, it's a progressive final, but the best of this horse is yet to come, right?
4: 100%. Yeah. He'll just keep strengthening up, keep developing. He'll get better and better. He's a relaxed customer, so he'll be able to get over sort of a little bit more ground than this. Thrilled for him. Thrilled for Westbury. It's a good result.
3: How much deeper into this preparation do you go?
4: Hard to say how he'll handle deep, heavy tracks. But he's flying, he's going well. If we could find another reasonable surface, I think we'd have a go. He'll tell us pretty quickly, I think.
3: Yeah, but what about in time, what will be his distance?
4: 2,000 metres at least, I would say. But as I say, he's relaxed. Yeah, hard to say. He's obviously finished off miles well, so I think at least 2,000 metres.
3: Congratulations, a double for the card.
4: Always nice, always hard to win races here, so yep, very pleased.
3: Alan, this horse has been building to that. How did he feel in winning out there today?
5: Yeah, he felt super. He always kind of comes late in his races, so he just timed it to perfection today, and I suppose today's an important day. So.
3: Yeah, he looked to be travelling beautifully underneath you. How did the race pan out for you?
5: Yeah, we just got a little bit further back than I would have wanted, but it didn't really matter at the end because he was settled so beautifully, and then, yeah, just flew home down the outside, so very happy with him.
3: What's he like as a ride?
5: He's funny. He has a very low head carriage, but he's as honest as they come, and I'm just super grateful of Andrew Forsman and Joe Walker for putting me on, because, they...

0: Give me a lot of rides and help me out a lot, so yeah.
1: Yes, so Ellen thanking the team there, obviously supporting her a lot, which is great, giving her the rides, and they are rewarded there with those big money finals, the winter rewards finals there out of Ellerslie on Saturday. We're heading back to Whanganui Straight Track for the running of the third to last up next. It's the Betcha Box 4, and it's a C4 graded affair as well, where, of course, it has to be. Runner number 4 is our favourite, Opawa Keith. So it's all about the fours here, the blue rug. Marcy Flips looking for her second win on the card. Of course, Dolly Drama at a pretty nice price, winning the first race, the C1, to kick off the meeting. And 245 into 225 sees this kennel mate well supported. Grasscutter Mo fours out to 370, or into 370, I should say, and then 420 into 370 for the Corey Steele train runner Tin Tin Bust. Grasscutter Mo, I just mentioned, we're looking at off the straight track, Justin, back on Tuesday of last week in the pink rug, so certainly was finding the line strong here late.
2: Yeah, very good record here, Nicole, and Child Prodigy won this race. Child Prodigy is very, very good on the straight track. She can really turn it on, as she did last week, so no disgrace being beaten by about four lengths behind that dog. It was a strongly run race. 17.10 was pretty good going, and although she was beaten four lengths, it was still a nice effort. She's got a good record here. She is a dog that sort of takes a little while to wind up in her races, Grasscutter Mo. She's very strong. We've seen her over the longer distances, so she does tend to just take sort of half of this straight track to really hit her straps, and then she'll get home at the business. I thought she's an each-way chance here. Definitely she's racing well. She'll be in the finish somewhere. Whether she gets up in time, that'll be the question, but she's taken a little bit of money and a definite prospect. What I like is Tin Tin Bust. I think Tin Tin Bust can win this. Third favourite. I think he's a huge chance, Tin Tin Bust, for Corey Steele, a dog who is probably a bit better over further, but I reckon he's just got a little bit of a class edge. Despite that, on these dogs, he downgrades. He's been sort of there or thereabouts in some pretty strong fields over recent times. He's been knocking around in sort of class 4 and 5 races for a little while over the 4, 5, 7s. Very strong chaser. Good record here, really good. 6 starts, 2 wins, 3 placings. The other miss was the last time he was here, and that was a 4th to Lovable Rogue in a Class 5. That is elite form. Downgrades, he'll be getting home big here. I think if he's in a pouncing spot halfway up the straight here, he's going to take a lot of holding out. I thought he could win. 3 to beat 5. Opawa Keith, can see why he's favourite. Does it win out of turn? Opawa Keith is all I'd say, but look, he might just have the speed on these other two in the market early. Might just be able to pinch it. Now, we saw that a couple of times earlier on where we had a race where you had the Miss Issues race comes to mind, where Miss Issues was just able to get that buffer early on a couple of strong dogs, and that's what you'd be hoping with Opawa Keith. Don't think Opawa Keith would want either Tin Tin Bust or Grasscutter Mo within Kui, really. But a definite prospect, ran a very close third to Black Malt here last week, and we've just seen Black Malt run an absolute ripper. So that's good form. And Iris Hayes goes in next. So I thought Tin Tin Bust could win. Strong support, Opawa Keith, as Marcy Flip looks for a double. 3, 5, 4, 6 for me. Just looking up Lovable Rogue's record. When Lovable Rogue won his maiden here almost 2 years ago, the dog who ran second to Rogue on that today was Mystic Luna. Couldn't have known what Lovable Rogue was going to achieve in the next couple of years on the straight track. Mystic Luna hasn't really got to those heights, but she's had a very good career. 10 wins and a reliable straight track performer for Mark Goodyear, and a bit of a smoky here for Trifecta's first four. Set to go, race 6. Favourite is Opawa Keith, the blue rug, the Betcha rug, set, ready. Racing, Jumped Only Fear, bounce it out there, Iris Hayes along with Grass Cutter, Oh Nice and Handy, the inside Big Time Tractor, further back Opawa Keith, Tintin Bust and Mystic Luna, they're across the track coming through Opawa Keith, the outside Grass Cutter, Mo knuckling down, Grass Cutter Mo, the nose in front, and Grass Cutter Mo too strong, Grass Cutter Mo beat Opawa Keith, third over

0: That was Iris Hayes, followed by Big Time Tractor, Tintin Bust, and Mr. Gluna. Grass Cutter Mo, the VT Dog. The VT Dog salutes after a good third here last week to the talented child prodigy. Power Keith has done a good job here to get so close, but you just sort of got the impression that Grass Cutter Mo had the advantage. We know how strong she is, and she really stuck the neck out to beat Power Keith. And Iris Hayes will be up for third, 17.27, which is only 1/100th of a second outside of her personal PB here, or her previous PB, 17.27. 5.462 for Bill Hodgson, the daughter of Christo Bale and thrilling Amelia. Grass Cutter Mo jumped on the speed. That was the key. Opawa Keith has done very well to push her, but Grass Cutter Mo just a little strong. Tintin Bust just couldn't get going today. Clearly needs a little further Tintin Bust at this stage of his career. 5.462 there, Nicole, and just getting home, Grass Cutter Mo. Two to go on the straight track. Still half a dozen or so at Addington. We'll spot you soon from Addington.
1: Yep, will do. You can go and do some form study for the next. Although, I think we'll just keep following Andy, won't we? He's flying with his tips there. And the next series with Necessary. You've got another really nice race to call there. A C1 sprint, so 3.02 for our next domestic race. And here it is right now. So we're only 2.5 minutes out from it here on what is turning into a pretty busy Monday afternoon here on Trackside One. So I mentioned Necessary, who's putting together a very nice record at present. This was the greyhound I did mention in earlier. We were talking about the training, because she had her first run over the middle distance, and then she bounced straight back, well supported, and getting her first win two Mondays ago, clocking a 17.59. She backed it up in the maiden final with a win, leading all the way, beating Nothing Formal in a 17.63. She had box two on the first of those maiden wins, and then box three, so she does move out to box four here today. But she's certainly a lovely type, Necessary. Now 175 was her opening price, as we take you back to the C, obviously the maiden final win back here last Monday, leading all the way. So I can certainly see why the support is there for her. She's in now to as short as $1.55. if you're looking into other sort of form lines in the race, in behind Necessary Topic for Andy, he's got a spot for Bolt here, who's our third favourite, ahead of Well Well. So just going the other way, the 8 to beat the 7. Well Well, who we just saw relieving himself, he's on the downgrade here. Lisa Waratini looking to go back to back. Jingles Do Well at a nice price in the previous. Well Well here, a 4-race winner. And then, yes, Bolt. So Bolt from box 8. Just makes it slightly higher for Andy in terms of the minor selections in behind this well-backed favourite on screen. And Homebush Charlie, for those that want to play top fours, number two ahead of the six in terms of the selections for Andy there. Homebush Charlie is a 6-race winner back into box number two here today. Last time out at Ascot Park, drew pretty wide in a C1 4.57. So drops back to the sprinting trips here with a pretty close draw, does runner number two. And looking at the sprint stats, don't read overly too bad either. So there they are on screen for you, Justin, as we come across. We're just going to follow Andy, aren't we? All afternoon here, 4.8, 7.2.
0: Looks the obvious way to go here after back-to-back maiden wins, Necessary. I'd love to call Bolt home for Jack Archie. Has been sparingly raced this year, but her last win was actually October, Bolt. October. She hasn't had a lot of racing, but she'd have to be some sort of chance. And Well Well looks the big danger, though, to this favourite, I think, on the downgrade. That's where the market's going late. Strong support for Well Well here. This is race 9, the Bone Nerd Dash. Lovely to get all these races over the sort of past few weeks named after some of some dogs that really bring back the memories. And no doubt we'll continue to do that over this next 4 or 5 weeks. Favourite here is Necessary, looking to go 3 in a row. First time up in class 1 today, and we're set. The blue rug, Necessary. Race 9, ready to go. Favourite the four, racing, jumped okay, necessary, although quickly swept through the centre and hit the lead. Wow Wow though onto the scene in a very big danger. Bolt up for third, and then Homebush Raven, further back Ruby Red Dress, Homebush Charlie and Buzzing Billy. Wow Wow went straight past necessary. Wow Wow comes away on the downgrade and delivers. Wow Wow to beat necessary. Third over, Homebush Raven, followed by Bolt, further back of the field there, Homebush Charlie, Ruby Red Dress and Buzzing Billy. Not much buzz today. We'll come home last of all. Good bets landed late. They came for him late. And the downgrade here in a very winnable class one for Lisa Waratini, number seven. Wow Wow. Almost the perfect DG form. We're always after the 4-4-4. Had the 4-5-4 and has got home in a 17-17. So it's been a decent, in fact, it's been a very good gallop. And that is a PB for Wow Wow. Thank you very much. Previous 17-20, it's career win number five. At start 59, the son of Orson Allen and Golden Bay. He's no spring chicken. He's on his way to turning five. But for Lisa Waratini, the downgrade. We love a downgrade, Nicole. And the punters came from late in the piece. There was strong market moves for him, and he's been too good.
1: Yeah, pays to follow in, and I've got him marked in a big purple highlight. It's my downgrading sign here in my book, and we've actually got one in the next race as well. So it'll be interesting to see if there is any money coming around for the five. Pumpkin Spice at this stage has shortened into 3.40, although we have had a late scratching there. Homebush Bluey has come out. So the four has come out of our next to wrap up that first meeting code, and also a couple of late scratchings later on for us into the next meeting code. I'll get through those as we get through the program. Golden Strike, number three, has come out of race one on that new meeting code. And also, just having a quick look, race number four, so the second to last, there is a late scratching as well. Just before we get to Narromine, it is number eight, Homebush Banksy. So the eight out of race four and the three out of race one on that new meeting code for us out of Addington. Let's head across for our next gallops race here on this Monday trackside.
2: Oh, but then, of course, Heavy 10, you know they're going to scratch. And the barrier. The barrier's play issue with having all those emergencies, doesn't it?
3: Yeah, it does. It changes.
2: It creates a lot of it creates more work for us.
3: because you're not sure if horses are going to get, if they're going to get runs, and then the horses that do come out, you've got to factor their barriers in and where that means that other runners end up starting from. So
2: it
3: makes it a bit tricky, but hopefully we can find a few winners throughout the course of the day.
2: That's why we're on the big bucks.
3: Speak for yourself.
2: All right, here's VK. This is a second at Narromine. The 11 back into favouritism before start time.
4: One to move in, 1,300 metres. Straight up, so they're right to go the field of 10. They're set. The gates are back. They're off and racing now. And Petty Head was one of the first to get going, showed some really good barrier speed and is going to try and cross them in the early part. Bindri Lass using its inside draw, and Vidal's up handy as well from Tuscadado, Tarrant County. Daytimer from the deep has charged across. Go Baby in the second half of the field. Redaluca Girl, two further back, is also Windsor Road, and last of them is Moon Treaty, at least seven off the front. So Petty Head is joined on the inside by Bindri Lass, who was able to keep it out. Vidal's next, and Redaluca Girl's in a pretty handy spot, up with also Tuscadado and Daytimer, and Tarrant County's back behind them. Second to last, the inside is Windsor Road, and Moon Treaty's going to have to loop the entire herd as they've completed over half the race. And so as they run towards the 550 metres, it's Bindri Lass that leads the way from on the outside. Petty Head still peppering away, trying to loop them is Daytimer. Vidal's about to be called upon. Tuscadado, very deep go Baby. Redaluca Girl's about to get into the race, and Moon Treaty will go via the outside to try and win. 400 metres left to go, and Petty Head went to the front. Now right down the middle, cutting loose is Go Baby. Vidal's beaten. It's Go Baby that went to the front. Try to battle back is Petty Head, and also try to get a run through is Windsor Road, and right through up on the inside. Tarrant County's getting through. Redaluca Girl, there's a wall of horses, and I reckon it's going to be Go Baby. Go Baby, I reckon, from Redaluca Girl. Tarrant County getting through okay. Windsor Road loved the heavy 10 today. And back behind those was Moon Treaty in company, also with Vidal. Bindri Lass never came on. Petty Head got tired. Tuscadado. And last was Daytimer. And I reckon Go Baby in the last hop will hold them off.
2: Oh, we're going to have to wait for a photo here between the nine Go Baby and Redaluca Girl, who are coming down that outside section of the track. Of course, Winster Road in between the pair, improved run for him. Tarrant County, rather, had to wait for that run on the inside. It's just petered out late. Tell you what, obviously that's past the post, but it looked like Redaluca Girl had more momentum.
3: Her head's coming down there.
2: Is there a favourable angle
3: here? I've got a dog in the fight, so the camera is before the line.
2: Well, then that would favour Redaluca.
3: Favour Redaluca, which I'm hoping, and I'm sure Mark Milton is as well, although he's the nicest bloke you'll ever meet. He goes, oh, well, if we've been beaten, I'm still happy to run second. Well, he's a better man than
2: that's
3: me.
2: Nice.
3: We'll wait for confirmation. It's
2: Tarrant
3: the
2: County
3: and the
2: officially in for third towards the inside section of the track. Winster Road, big improved run there for Darlun, rather, the Steel Grey. I thought perhaps the key for that horse to improve would be a heavy deck like this, the Grey. Still no numbers yet, so...
3: No, we're waiting for it.
2: We will wait the nine. Okay, so it will be 9, 11, 15... and six across the line. That is, of course, Go Baby, fourth up today for Kylie Kennedy, and scores nicely.
3: Yes, Go Baby. Oh, Jakey Pracey Holmes, he looks a little bit perplexed. He thought he won. We'll hear from Michaela Weir when she gets back aboard Go Baby, and the locals strike Kylie Kennedy. She's here somewhere. Trying to see if I can spot her.
2: I believe she had two horses, so perhaps she's strapping.
3: Yeah, she is. She's over there with Bindari Lass taking it back to the stalls. So
2: Home track.
3: They
2: love it. Mare by Better Than Ready. $18.80 was your tab fix price there. Fourth up. Got on speed last start at Warren there and was just a little bit weak that final 100 metres, but looked to get through that soft seven going.
1: Gosh, it was a great finish, and luckily we had the time there to stick around and see how it's all ended up working out. Back to our Australian venues throughout the afternoon. And speaking of being back to venues, we are 6.5 out from the race that wraps up, of course, our first meeting code. So we will take a break and we'll build into it. Of course, it's the happy birthday Janine McCook, so Andy McCook's better half, and hopefully as he rests up enough that he can rest his voice and spoil Janine as well. She does so much work behind the scenes, and we all love her here at Trackside, part of our family. So happy birthday to you, Janine. I hope Andy's not causing too much trouble as well here with his voice, obviously. I'll be wanting you to look after him as well. We're just hoping he can rest up and be ready to do the rest of his work throughout the week. But Opawa, Georgia is our market mover and favourite at this stage in your race, Janine, and we'll touch on this on the other side of our next break.
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1: Or you could just have a go. Haven't studied? That's fine. We've done the homework for you.
2: We'll talk it through. We'll argue about it. But we'll land on something together.
1: You're not watching experts lecture, you're watching mates work it out. When it wins, it's a shared win. When it doesn't, well, that's rugby league. You're in good company on Out the Gate. Join the pot. Join the fun.
3: And of course, the team are back on Thursday from 4:30, and that's what it's all about, isn't it? Creating interest, something.

0: well supported. So we're just over 3 minutes out from you in here, Justin. Oh, what a great person she is, Janine McCook. I was just saying earlier, delighted for her, obviously, having a birthday here, obviously, with her race and part of our Trackside family and all the wonderful things she's done for greyhound racing over the years. So a big happy birthday to Janine.
1: Yeah, but how about her luck, Nicole? Look, I don't know, is it her birthday today? I don't know if it's actually her birthday today. Could be. If it is, happy birthday, yes, from all the Trackside team, Janine. But for crying out loud, poor Janine, she's got the crook husband. Can you imagine Andy at home? Oh, he's got no voice. He'll be asking her to look after him when it should be the opposite. Hopefully Andy, even with the crook voice, should be making dinner. It should be turning it on for Janine, but you can just see it going the other way, can't you, with that croaky old voice of Andy.
0: I was thinking that as well, actually. So he better be stepping up anyway and looking after Janine. But no, I'm not sure if it was today, if it is today, Janine, or obviously just recently. But yep, this race is certainly for you. And yeah, we just hope that Andy can rest that voice up as well, because of course we've got out the gate and the like. He's a regular on the show and we'll need him back. He's and fine tipping form throughout the program as well. So if you do want to follow him in this next race, he is with your favourite who continues to tumble on down, Justin. Opawa, Georgia, into 2:15 now. So clearly, punters are in her camp, as to is Andy.
1: Well, two things, Nicole. I've just had confirmation that it is actually Janine's birthday today. So again, big happy birthday, Janine. But this, it's getting worse. I've also had confirmation that Janine is also crook. Now, no doubt the husband's caused that, you see, with all his bugs. So he's made Janine sick on her birthday. Husband of the year not. Unbelievable, Andy. You should be ashamed of yourself. And the other thing is, there's a conspiracy theory going around that actually he's pulled this whole sickie because he's been that nervous about going back on out the gate after those boys have been flying basically since Andy's been off. You know, they've been hitting profit land, and I think Andy's just been a little nervous. So I reckon he's chickened out of going back onto out the gate. No, that's not the case. Actually, Andy's tipping up a storm today. So anyway, get well, Andy, and happy birthday, Janine, and you get well also. And stay away from the McCook household, everybody, because there's plenty of germs floating around there. Yes, 6537 for Mr. McCook, 6537. He's with Opawa, Georgia, who is the pretty strongly back favourite here. She's only had the one win, but it was in very good time when she won 17.22. Now, since then, she hasn't quite replicated that, but she's been placed two of her last three, and they've been pretty good efforts. This is a very winnable race, so she's clearly got a strong case. But I reckon the other two in the market have also got very strong cases. Pumpkin Spice, we all just touched on how we love a downgrader. The downgrader got the money in the previous. Pumpkin Spice has got to be dangerous here. Class 2, back to Class 1. Not that long ago, she was kicking around in Class 3. I reckon she can absolutely win this, Pumpkin Spice. And Vita Vickers, well, she can win. She's hard to follow, Vita Vickers. She can be quite tardy off the lids. Doesn't help herself. When she's got it right, she can run a bit of click here that would be good enough to win, but lets herself down at the start. So they just continue to pile into the six. They're going with Andy McCook here into $1.95. Pumpkin Spice looks set to run a race for sure on the downgrade. Vita Vickers, the other's not wanted. And going on their form, you can see why. Race 10, happy birthday, Janine McCook. Get better soon, Janine, and also to the hubby as well. Race 10, green light there, Lewis on the roll. Favourite, the green rug, Opawa, Georgia. Set to go. Race at Opawa, Georgia comes out, jet propelled. She's going to boot it straight to the lead from Homebush Tommy. Little Vita Vickers poking up there, but the favourite took over. In fourth spot, Pumpkin Spice. Well back, High Tire Fire at Olive Tree, but the favourite doing it well. It's Opawa, Georgia. Vita Vickers trying hard, but won't get there. Opawa, Georgia beat Vita Vickers. Third over was Homebush Tommy. Pumpkin Spice fourth. Further back, High Tire Fire at Olive Tree, the last. Another favourite home, another top tip from Andy McCook home, and she gets the job done. Vita Vickers was certainly coming home strongly there at the death, but 6-3-2-5, won it at the start. If she didn't jump like that, she wouldn't have been winning, because Vita Vickers really closed off at the business to make it pretty tight, but gets there ahead by two and a length and three quarters. 17-23, which is just about bang on the previous 17-22.

0: a good effort, leg to the lead. Vita Vickers tried to poke up. Homebush Tommy gave a side early. And Pumpkin Spice was always just behind them. 6-3-2-5. Another winner has been tipped here by Andy. And the favourite, they piled in late there, got to odds on. And another win for Robin Wales as well, Nicole. So that means we have got five to go on the extra code. A couple to go from the straight track. It's all go here. We're 6 minutes out from Whanganui.
1: Thank you. Yep, we'll be back with you pretty quickly, won't we? And Opawa Georgia continues this wonderful role for Andy as well. And oh, not good to hear about you being sick too, Janine. So we'll blame that on Andy. Andy's copping it left, right and centre today, but at least his tips are winning and making us all plenty of money. All right, Goulburn race number two. We'll head on track for this one. As you can see, pretty close to a start.
2: Race today, probably a little bit of a minor upset with Koldo Tourmalet upsetting the favourite there, Incremental, in our opener. But this is our second. We're almost right on start time. Brass Monkeys and Tough as Stone, the top two in the market.
3: Cool as Popeye is the next one to come forward. About to take up its spot. Okay, so Cool as Popeye's loaded. There is Bulavanaka coming forward. Had a really good prep last time in Bulavanaka, running some good races. Tough as Stone and one more bout, so two to load. Two to load, Goulburn. One more bout. Takes up its spot. And the last one will be the favourite, Tough as Stone. So this is the Goulburn Australia Country Boosted Class 1. Tough as Stone completes the line for Brody Law. He's just a kilo over, take note, Brody, on Tough as Stone. Set to go. Race 2. They're off. Tough as Stone missed the start. Came out last. One more bout was the first one to begin from Brass Monkeys, Malinga Missile, Bulavanaka. Tough as Stone second last. And Cool as Popeye is the last one. So once they run to that far turn, and the leader here is one more bout, running them along by 2.5 lengths to Brass Monkeys in second at the 800-metre point. Malinga Missile's 3.5 away in third from Bulavanaka. And then Cool as Popeye and Tough as Stone is the last one. So one more bout in front, 600 to go from Brass Monkeys, a length and a half away. And Bulavanaka got to third, 3 wide from Cool as Popeye, Malinga Missile. And Tough as Stone, very patiently ridden, is the last one. Spots them 6. 400 to go. One more bout, a length 2. Brass Monkeys second. Cool as Popeye slipping up the inside. Tough as Stone. Run up behind those, into the clear now, and Brody Loy looks to be cuddling the favourite. 175 to go, lets the ribbons go now on Tough as Stone. He sprinted up past Brass Monkeys, and this is a very nice win. Tough as Stone walks in again, eased up at the finish. Gee, had something on them, didn't he? He won by a length, could have won by 10. Second went to Brass Monkeys, third Malinga Missile, and then came one more bout, and they were followed then by Bulavanaka. And was it Popeye? Yeah, Cool as Popeye came in last.
2: Well, he was slow out, Tough as Stone, but geez, he's quite promising, isn't he, Carla? I know you're keen on him, and it'd be interesting to see what the Cornella pay.
1: Favourite home there, so 2 beating 1 in the running of the second there, which was over the 1200 metres. Tough as Stone and Brody Loy saluting, and goes back to back as well at start number 3, the 3-year-old gelding by Astern. Next up here, we'll head back to you a bit earlier for this one, Justin. 2 minutes out, because you've done all your form here for your straight track meeting, the second to last. How dare you liked here early on, and I can see there's plenty of punters following you in.
0: Yeah, next best of the day. We landed the best. Let's hope we get a clean sweep of the two best for the day. Thought it was a pretty good multi. With the best earlier on, Opawa Trevor, for the St. Kennel, Wayne and Tracy Steele. And yeah, just confident with this girl. I think she's really hard to beat. She originally was second favourite. The money's come for her. She goes fave. I think she was overs at 350 this morning. I think she was 340, 350. She's a cracking chance here. First of all, only a five-dog field, so it's a depleted race and not a very strong race. She is coming out of slightly stronger races at Cambridge for mine. A pretty gutsy fourth there last week. She ran in a class two and three, actually, so it certainly was a stronger race. She was good, I thought. I thought she was certainly good enough to be winning this. Now, she's only been here the once, and it was a winning race. It was a good effort too. She sort of missed away and had to really work for that win. Basically came from last to win that that day, so it was a good performance. So she's got strength. She has got proven ability on the straight track. She's coming out of slightly stronger races, and this race is a very winnable race for her. So I was pretty confident that she'd be hard to beat here. Next best of the day at on top, number five. Four big time slims. Got all the form, model of consistency, but is jumping up to class two. Those runs have been in weaker class one, so do take that into account. Certainly from first glance, he's got all the string of consistent placings there. And a win two starts ago that was in a class one. Ran second here last week. Well beaten behind a very impressive My Anxiety. So back to class two. Having said that, it's really not much of a leap this race from a class one, to be perfectly honest with you. So he'll be right in it and can certainly win. Number six is in the mix here. Brings in a lot of experience on the grass track. And number three, Bet Rejected, might be best of the others. Bet Rejected hasn't got a very good record here at all. In fact, quite a woeful record here. So I think it'd be hard to see her winning, and she's better over further, Bet Rejected. So it was a toss-up between her and Wheatbix and Milo, but hopefully the favourite can deliver, although the money swings again into big-time Slims camp. Very late, a good push for the four. Four and five, dominating the betting, set to go. Race number seven, racing. Both the favourites miss the kick. Bounce it out, Bet Rejected, side swipe. How Dare He looking to wind up. So is Big Time Slim and wider Wheatbix and Milo. Here come the two faves. And it's Big Time Slim. Here's How Dare He trying to run him down. How Dare He going to Big Time Slim. There's going to be little in it. They hit the line and it's a head bobber. Very close, Big Time Slim. How Dare He, there'll be nothing in it. Maybe Big Time Slim, but it could just be about be the other way. Very close. Side swipe, Bet Rejected, Wheatbix and Milo. This is as close as you'll get. Very, very tight. Well, it was the two favourites, and there's nothing between them. And number four has gone up. Big Time Slim. Big Time Slim has gone up to beat five, How Dare He. Four to beat five. A real battle. They were just about the last two out. But at the line, they've been the first two home, and there's been nothing between them. Six side swipe third. It was literally the bob of the head, and goodness me, that is as close as you get. Tough watch. Tough watch for us How Dare He fans. You're not going to get beaten by any smaller margin than that. 4-5-6-3, 17-51. It was a good race. They both missed it, but then they quickly drove through in the centre. Oh, gee, I thought she was going to get there, but Big Time Slim just kept lifting. And he's a much bigger dog. There's about 6 kilos between them. And the big, you can see there, that head-on shows it all, doesn't it? There's a bit of David and Goliath there, Nicole. And unfortunately for the people that were on How Dare He, the nose has gone against us. But there were plenty of people with Big Time Slim. So maybe the Quinella was the way to go. It is four to beat five after race seven.
1: Yes, big size difference, and sometimes that can be a big telling factor there late as well. But as you mentioned just before race start time, Big Time Slim was well supported, getting another win on the board. Mark Goodyear doing the training, and at start 95, he does record win 11 in his career, just defeating by a very slim margin there. Pardon the pun. How Dare He, who will have to settle for second on this occasion. We are racing at Pakenham, you can see today, so it's time for us to build in with the racing.com coverage. You can see on screen the hot runner is our current favourite, in from $4 to $2.30, number 12, Shades of Pink.
4: Second race start, did not appreciate racing to the inside of other runners, which he was obliged to do after beginning slowly. He added that despite having the opportunity to finish well, the horse was disappointing. So let's hope that this gelding can bounce back here, because we've got one owner in the ownership name, and it's a P. Moody. So He's invested in both Nolan, the breeding, the ownership and the training.
5: And if Luke Nolan gives it a sore back, he'll no doubt, if Moods is down there, he'll be able to give him an answer on behalf of all of the owners.
4: So, he will.
5: I spray for the age. And he won't have to send out a voicemail to himself to explain what's going on. But Shades of Pink, interesting runner.
4: You've gone in early with the things you're saying on a Monday. It's kicking off the race. You haven't even started loading for race one yet, and you're already doing the comments.
5: Just quickly
4: anyway,
5: before we
4: yes.
5: do go up to Adam, Matt. Well bred this.

0: an absolute, I mean, if you look at combinations, you've got the Camilleri name and the breeding and the ownership. You've got the Beg Childs combination involved in the horse's first career start. Geordie, of course, has been on board for all of those jump outs as well, which is fairly usual when you've got a nice one lining up resuming or on debut for the Beg stable. Usually Geordie's been involved a long way through the journey.
1: Sure has. Let's head up to Maddie, hey? Race one.
0: Race one.
2: Terrific team. The first event on the card. That's Baridi about to join the line. I note Shades of Pink has been rock solid, as touched on at 2.35. A little nibble at one at massive odds. Planet Mars, number 13. 100 to 1 shot. You're getting 61 into 26 on VOP for 13 Planet Mars. Saatchi, well-supported second elect as well. 6.50 into $5. Filling the stalls well. Now, going into the gates was Bailed. Hyper Ballads moves forwards. Van Vitelli comes up. So we await Planet Mars, also Learjet, and one of the more interesting runners of the day, Shades of Pink. Shades of Pink, who is well-bred, the Frankel filly, Geordie Childs for Graham Begg. So three to get set as Learjet just wants to back away at the last moments. For those relays just joining us, keeping in mind there was a late scratching in race seven, mid-morning, number 11, Phoebe Buffet, coming out at 9.30 on Vets. Now, Learjet is at this stage going to be called forward riderless. Shades of Pink just waiting her turn patiently, and the other one is Planet Mars. In fact, Kokomo's it is. Kokomo's is the other one that's yet to be called forwards. A couple of horses in the blue and yellow jacket over there. Kokomo's number three, who's a marked drifter, 30s to 80s. So Shades of Pink goes in, and Kokomo's will be the last for this first event of the afternoon. Clerk of the course just issuing the instructions to the handler of Kokomo's, who's brought forwards. And standing patiently in close is Baridi, locally trained. So Kokomo's takes the outside. The first of seven Monday racing here at Southside Racing. Pakenham, gates are back and away they go. Bailed away only fairly into the music, midfield away. Baridi jumped quickly with also Goodello and Learjet towards the outside, showing speed. Saatchi got to fourth, then came into the music next in the field. Shades of Pink about seventh, and then came Hyper Ballad underneath the favourite from our deeper Kokomo's, and then came Planet Mars Just Magic. Van Vitelli at the end of the field, second last, and Bailed is last. So Baridi is the front runner as they run towards the 550, a length and a half, Goodello into the music third. Then came out deeper on the track, Learjet, Hyper Ballad. Saatchi is improving out four and five deep in the OTI silks. Shades of Pink is stoked up, four off the lead, trying to track it into the race. Van Vitelli is behind those, and they were followed by Bailed in the running, 300 metres to go. Baridi went for home, two lengths, Goodello into the music, Hyper Ballad, Van Vitelli, Shades of Pink's trying to wind up out wide, still with a lot to do. It's Baridi with 100 metres to go. Hyper Ballad's wearing it down, though. Hyper Ballad moved up, took the front, and Hyper Ballad's going to win the first from Baridi, and Just Magic up for third. Then came Goodello into the music and Shades of Pink, who didn't quite come on. Next to finish, Bailed, Kokomo's, and then Van Vitelli. Behind those, Learjet, Saatchi, and Kokomo's finishes at the tail. Tommy Stockdale aboard Hyper Ballad's. Number eight, the debutant for Kieran Maher, who just continues on his winning way. Of course, a memorable week for Kieran, riding in the procession there at Royal Ascot on Friday night. And this horse just needed that run at the top of the straight, got out down the middle of the course and has worn down the local chance, Baridi, number 10, with the winner at $18.20 and $4.40 from Baridi, second at $3. And Just Magic having its second race start, getting into the field.
3: All right, so 8 beating 10 there. And yes, Kieran Maher, oh, what a... an amazing experience that was up in the Royal Carriages there at Royal Ascot, and it's been great to see, obviously, the involvement of Australians up there taking in all of the action, of course. Overpass and Jolie Star both placing, Overpass running twice and not copping the backup, but placing, of course, in his first run there. It's all great to see. Whether there are some Australians in the future that obviously

0: you look to target up there as well. It's always great, amazing, the coverage we get as well here on Trackside, staying up late and watching Royal Ascot. We are just over 2.5 out. Homebush Nikki, our favourite here for the McInerney team. If you are just joining us, late scratching of the three golden strikes. So just be aware of that one if you missed earlier. Now, of course, we're on to the new meeting code here as well, working our way through this 15 race program with the big help of Justin Evans, who has taken over midway through to try and save Andy's voice. Homebush Nikki, the greyhound we are going to highlight. She's in terrific touch. She's the winner of four with four placings from the 14 starts. As we go back to her win, this was back last week on Monday. You can see her in the black crunch just stalking the pace. Now, Jingles Do Well finished second. Obviously, Jingles Do Well has come out and franked that form very nicely at a nice price earlier, Justin. So things are looking good for Homebush Nikki in terms of the recent form lines.
1: Does look that way, doesn't it? Yeah, haven't been all over this form, obviously just jumping in at the very last minute here. So really just going with what Andy is tipping and the market as well. Market says Homebush Nikki, Andy says Homebush Nikki. Andy's in very good touch today, and he's much more over the Addington week-to-week stuff than myself. Form line looks great. We just saw the win there. Jingles Do Well, as Nicole has touched on, has franked that today. It was a very good performance, and again, this race lacks a bit of depth. So there's only a couple of really big winning chances in the race, and I think the market's probably got it bang on here. And she looks pretty hard to handle. And essentially, Andy is basically with the market, with the top three anyway, seeming to be two. Valen Vickers gets a beautiful map here. No pressure whatsoever around him today. With that inside box, essentially, with no dog in one, obviously, and a vacant now in three. So that's really going to open it up for the stroke. He took a little while to win one, to be fair, and as they're always not great early, but he's going to get every opportunity here. Party Bus, number eight dog, that is probably... has been a bit disappointed, really. She looked pretty good early on in her career. She's been around a long time now. She's only won the five, so winning has not been a habit for her. Recently downgraded Party Bus, always sort of there or thereabout. She's a scouter, hence she's out there in eight, but does cover a bit of ground and just does struggle to win races. So, yeah, she's 8.50. And Andy's popped in Phuketa Fire, who has only won from 33. She's been out of touch for a long time. Tends to get well back at her races, but Andy has seen something there to suggest she's a top four chance. But it does look the 7-2. Look, I'm only jumping on this form pretty late in proceedings, really, but she does look pretty hard to handle here. Homebush Nikki, I would have thought, the black rug. The Bankside Babe Sprint, we're going back many years. And Ray Casey trained Bankside Babe back in the day. She was a good performer. Memory has to cast back a fair few years to remember Bankside Babe, but certainly do remember her very well in the early 2000s. Set to go. Favourite there, 7 and a racing, and getting away nicely, Homebush Nikki. It takes a flyer there from Homebush Bold. Around them goes Party Bus, Valen Vickers, further back Homebush Mare, and Phuketa Fire, but it's all Homebush Nikki. Oh, this is going to stroll, and Party Bus running on, but the well-back favourite has won again, and Homebush Nikki beat Party Bus. Further back there was Homebush Bolt. Back we go, Valen Vickers never in it, and right out the back, Phuketa Fire and Homebush Mare. Homebush Nikki, the favourite, delivers and delivers easily. Straight to the lead. Nice bitch, isn't she? Nice bitch, doing everything right. Bitch by Di Davila from Homebush Fanta. That's 5 from 15. And really, 240 on the tote. I think 190 at the end there at the death on the fixed odds. And that's probably been overs because she has really toyed with them. Party Bus, Homebush Bolt, and Valen Vickers at 7-8, 6-2, 7-8, 6-2. Another favourite, another Andy McCook tip home there. After race 11, just looking ahead to the next there. He's got Homebush Baby at a little bit of a price. So he's actually got one at some value for you as Andy. And he got Jingles Do Well home at a nice price earlier on. So you're getting a nice price around Homebush Baby. And Andy has seen enough in her to say she can beat the favourite in nothing formal. So looking forward to that. Of course, in the meantime, Nicole, we've got one more to go on the straight track. And in the meantime, we're off to Narromine. But yeah, back at the straight track shortly for the last there.
0: Yep, you've put the three on top, haven't you, in the last Stolen Sapphire. Of course, Jamie and Nastasia already with Lovable Rogue, a winner, the GOAT or the King of the Straight Track, recording another win back in race number four, now taking him to the 35 wins at the track and trip, which is super impressive. Narromine, let's take you, yes, as Justin mentioned, on course for the third.
2: 16.40. 4.20 second favourite now, Rory, so some good late support, and he could be pressing for favouritism in the next, well, there you go, equal favourites now. So $4 each of two, the 10 and the 16. Balladoran Friendless, it's out to $5.50, and the stablemate to Balladoran, which is Folly's Stardom, it's been holding pretty firm around that $6.50 mark. So while the support's come for the 16 and the 4's drifted, the 10 and the 7 have basically held their spots. There has been a trickle of money as well for Costa Nuffin, Cameron Crockett's runner there. It's a $10 chance. Fifth in betting. So good late support for the 16 after it got a start.
3: Open race for the third here. That was always, there was a trend for these first few races, wasn't it? Then it gets a little tough at the back end, but we'll see how we go. All right, good luck with your investments. Here's BK for the third.
4: And Go Baby. Well, on the camera, it looked as though Go Baby had got rolled right on the post by Red Aluka Girl, but it hadn't. And the job was done by Go Baby, only a short margin there for one of those elects in the market. Now, I thought they'd had 30 degrees, rather Costa Nuffin in, but they don't. So it's the second last to come forward, Costa Nuffin, and Jack the Boss. Well, hopefully he just goes up as though he's done it a million times before, and we won't be too far away here. The third race is the Narromine USMC Maiden Handicap. 30 degrees is the favourite, the four-year-old son of Saboog. So the starter around front, looks as though the red light's on. We're ready for a break here, race three. Stand by for a start. And the gates are back, they're off at racing now. And Balladoran left really well in the early part, is going to charge straight on to the front and lead Folly's Stardom. Ruari was away okay, and deeper out trying to get across is 30 degrees. Back behind those is Sabella, up on the inside is Mistaken, and also deeper out trying to get across from a wide draw, Costa Nuffin. Well back in the field is Bloomin' Hell, and Fortune's his last. So eventually working on to the front was Jack the Boss. He was wide in the early part, but he's been able to get to the lead from Balladoran. And Costa Nuffin's up on the premises early as well. Ruari back behind those with Folly's Stardom. Well back is Sabella. Between runners is 30 degrees. Next in the field, worse than two-thirds down is Bloomin' Hell, Mistaken, and Fortians is going to try and loop them. 400 metres left to go. Jack the Boss given his head, but he's got plenty of challenges. Folly's Stardom right to the outside to offer his Costa Nuffin. And right to the extreme outside will be 30 degrees. And right down the middle is Sabella. And Fortians is starting to loop them very successfully. But Ruari struck the front. Fortians down the outside is coming. Two to their one. Fortians over the top. Yes, Fortians. Fortians will beat in second Bloomin' Hell, and Ruari. Back behind those was Folly's Stardom. They were followed by 30 degrees in company with Sabella, Balladoran. Well, back in the field, Costa Nuffin, and Jack the Boss has finished towards the end in company with Mistaken, and Fortians at big odds will win.
3: Yeah, it was certainly his day today at start number 24. He'd been building to that. Well ridden too. Jake Pracy Holmes sat last, and he spent nothing then to negotiate that path just on that more favourable part of the track. And this horse has that nice turn of foot, and that's why I've suggested that perhaps he wants that little bit further. But it's unfolded really nicely for him today, and he's wound up through his gears and found a really nice race in hindsight. 12.72.80, obviously the going, no concerns. Bloomin' Hell in the 13 is a good little price there for your exotics. First up, hard to believe she didn't win a maiden last start when she got out in trip, so good things to come from her. Rory was good up on speed, three wide, sticks on, and then Folly's Stardom in the 7, who had that nice box seat run, just got a little bit tired late again. 14, 13, 16, and 7, Ben.
2: Yeah, deserved win for Fortians. It's taken a while, but Bobby Howe's persevered with this horse, as has Jake, and you've been rewarded today, Bob. That was good.
5: Yeah, finally. We don't win out of turn.
2: No. And he's always been a horse that you knew that there were races in him. He must be frustrating for you.
5: Look, I think just young and immature in the brain. Yeah, just got to learn to race.
2: Yep.
5: Yeah.
2: And he got a bit of speed on up front today, which helped him as well.
5: Yeah, it seemed to, didn't it? Yeah.

0: Good ride by the wild man.
1: Yeah, look, when they win, you can't ever knock a ride, can you? We're just happy. We don't win, Manny. We're just grateful.
0: Great result, mate. Happy for you. Well done.
2: Well done, Bob. Yeah, the 13, the horse you certainly want to follow out of that, Bloomin' Hell, got very close to taking out a maiden last time in, of course, over a little bit further. And particularly at Dubbo, actually, was very good on the scene late. Tell you what, the track playing nicely for a heavy 10 too, isn't it? Yep. As I said, Jake was a clear last. Worked in his favour, though. He spent nothing to get onto that right part of the track and let this horse build, which is what he needs to do. He's a bit of a momentum horse, and he was able to keep that up nicely today. He's a lovely style of horse.
3: Right, leaving our Australian racing and focusing back on the last here on our straight track, Justin, and we're not going to sign off. You're going to continue calling our remaining races at Addington. Once again, a big thank you for stepping in, but you've done all your form for this meeting. Of course, your best bet was home earlier. Your next best going agonisingly, like pencil line close in second in How Dairy. Stolen Sapphire, you were pretty keen on in this race, in our last, in the four-dog affair.
4: First of all, no problem stepping in. When a man's down, you've just got to help out your colleague, don't you? And he was down. The voice was gone for A. McCook, so no problem there. Yes, agonisingly close in the previous. To have a next best of the day, get a bit of overs, and you get beat by an absolute pencil line. So

0: fire. She runs second there to Bo Belbeth. Now, Belbeth just about won up in grade earlier. So she stepped up to class three and just got beaten herself. So that's a good form line there. This is an intriguing setup. What I would say, would I be putting my house on Stolen Sapphire at $1.50 despite this only being a four-dog field? Well, no, I wouldn't. No, I wouldn't. She's my top tip. Now, as you can tell, she wears the blinkers. And usually what that means is that dogs who wear blinkers are just about always dogs with application queries on them. And she's certainly one of those. They are warned to try and help them focus and keep their mind on the job and chasing that lure and giving 100% because clearly at some stage in their life they've wanted to wander and concentrate on other things. That's certainly been the case with her. She's actually a litter sister to, you know, the great Lovable Rogue. She's from that elite litter. And both the brothers have won earlier, Lovable Rogue and Starboy Express. So she's part of that litter. She hasn't quite got the application of the brothers. She's got enough ability to be winning this, no doubt. She is a dog that has spent a fair bit of time on the sideline, particularly early in her career, because she's had a couple of stand downs, at least two I can think of. And you do start to wonder about this form line she's building. She hasn't won for a little while, despite being in races that you'd probably argue that she should have been pretty hard to beat in. So I think she's probably a good chance to just leg to the lead here, but the last thing you want when you've put the Lotsky on at $1.50 is to see that head start, you know, floating. And that is a possibility. She's the dog to beat, but there's always a query around her. She's on top for mines. Texas Snakebite's got to be a chance here. Number five, dropping back in distance. It's a sharp drop back, but he'll be getting home well. No visual is just such a consistent grass track performer for Marcy Flip. He's a winning chance and big time brutal. Not really liked. I think it's a little hard to see him winning. So the favourite is the dog to beat, but... Yes, there is that little query around the application. Let's hope she really puts the head down today because I think she's probably the quickest dog in the race and she's certainly the one they have to beat here. The last of the day with still a few more up our sleeve at Addington, but this will wrap up another day on the straight track and the favourite here, Stolen Sapphire, Prudent Archer, looking for a double after winning with their champion straight tracker, Lovable Rogue. This, of course, a sister, Stolen Sapphire. Set to go. Green light there. Ready to go. Favourite the white rug. Racing. She bounces. She leads. Stolen Sapphire. Up on the outside. No visual. Texas Snakebite right there. Last big time brutal. She's in front just. Stolen Sapphire. But Texas Snakebite has moved up. Has tackled her. And down the outside. No visual. This is going to be close. Three of them in line. And I tell you what. It's almost a three-way dead heat. They've gone to the line just about as one, and I've got no idea whatsoever. No visual, Texas Snakebite, Stolen Sapphire, very, very close, a big time brutal the last. Well, you're not going to get closer in terms of almost a three-way dead heat. Seven goes up in the frame, so it's seven. No visual, it might be outside in here. Seven, no visual. Marcy Flip might have bookended the card. She won the first. No, she didn't. She won. Yes, it was the first she won. Dolly Drama. So top and tail here. The seven. We await on second. Might be even closer. Geez, that's. I didn't think we'd get much closer than the previous, but it's going to be a nose. Three, Stolen Sapphire. Five, Texas Snakebite. Four, big time brutal. Well, it was a real stoush between the three of them. She had a chance, Stolen Sapphire. And she's just been beaten there, 7-3, 5-4. Terrific go to the last. Terrific battle there, but no visual. Marcy Flip, well done to you, Marcy. A double for her. It's a nose and a nose in the last of the day. A 17-41. It's a PB for no visual. 7-3, 5-4. And the favourite just knocked off in the last of the day. Terrific little battle. Might have been a... A little, okay, we won't say anything there. Might have been a little slight loss of application late there from Stolen Sapphire, but 7-3, 5-4. Nicole, that wraps up the straight track and another nose finish.
1: Yeah, not much in it at all. Once again, exciting racing, heartbreaking. If you were Ron, the favourite, Stolen Sapphire, just going down, but... giving a big thrill to everyone up the straight there. There's not a lot of her, though, is there? Whether she just sort of didn't like being crowded. We'll see a bit more from these replays there as well. A runner.

0: You can see in the white rug. Big performance over by Marcy Flip, obviously bookending the card. No visual here. Capping off some good recent form as well, getting win six for him. Still raced by Michaela Steele as well. So well done to you. And of course, Marcy's win in the first race, that Dolly Drama for the Dolly's Fan Club Syndicate. Under 3 minutes out, back at Addington. And of course, this is the first leg of our final quarter on offer through the 15 race program. Talking through form lines earlier on for a lot of the races, nothing formal has popped up quite a bit with what he's been able to produce in his recent starts. He's had the 5 placings and 2 wins in 11 starts. A second last time out in behind Necessary, who's just gone down in an earlier race today. That was here last week in a maiden final when nothing formal had the same box draw. Just beaten under a length on that occasion with Necessary clocking a 17.63. Bit slow away, nothing formal, but certainly was doing his best work to the line. And his previous win, that was of course his second win in his career, defeating Opawa Muffin, clocking a 30.87. So once again, another one of these Fahey Wiley runners that's mixing things up between our two distances early on in the racing career here. So nothing formal on top for the punters here. Now 1.95 on opening, all the way in to a $1.40. Andy's actually got him in for second. He's gone the 2 Homebush Baby on top. Can't ask Andy why, but we will watch the run here in this final of nothing formal. So obviously Necessary not winning earlier, but running another good race. But as you can see, this greyhound was, like I said, doing the best work late and obviously sticks to that sprinting trip as well. And I just thought, again, if he could jump slightly better than he showed over that middle distance in the second of his wins two races ago. Obviously, I can see why punters are following in with nothing formal. But a minute out here, Justin, you are stepping in and filling in. And you mentioned earlier, Homebush Baby had a bit of value for Andy. And what we can tell people that are only just obviously joining us, Andy out sick. Well, obviously the voice playing up, but his tips have been in fine form. And not only have they been winning, they've been winning at good prices as well. Jingles do well at around $8 earlier there as well, a couple of races ago. So Homebush Baby, certainly for the Andy fans, just starting to get a bit shorter here now.
1: He's gone for a bit of value here. Nothing formal out of maidens. It's never straightforward, is it? Even though he's a very nice dog, nothing formal from a quick letter from the powerhouse Fahey Wiley camp. But yeah, Homebush Baby, very consistent. She'll put herself right on speed here, and she is a definite winning chance. So if you want to follow a man in form, not so much health-wise, but certainly tipping-wise, Andy McCook. Real thrilled to be calling this. Ali Saab, this one's named after. She goes back about 16 years ago, back in a fairly heavy punting period of my life. She was very good to me, Ali Saab. Very, very good. She was a ripper. She was a very strong greyhound, loved a wide draw. Got her in the pink plenty of times for Alison Lee, and probably better known as a brood bit. She produced Clone Your Own, who went on to be a real superstar, over 200k in 30 wins. So, yeah, the Ali Saab sprint, great to remember her. Very fond to me she was. Set to go. Favourite nothing formal, we're ready now and away. Missed it, nothing formal. Homebush Baby straight to the lead, there he goes, nothing formal, and Sam sees all up with the play. A length or two, Araminta further back, Homebush Ruby out the back, we go Rowdy Jewel and Ripslinger Birdie still in front. Homebush Baby, nothing formal though, stretching out and got up right on the line. Nothing formal has knocked off Homebush Baby, third over Sam sees all, followed across Rowdy Jewel, further back Araminta, Homebush Ruby and Ripslinger Birdie back towards the tail end of the field. He's got up late. Favourite has just been able to knock off Homebush Baby. She just about pinched it there. So good tip, Andy, but you've just been knocked off in the shadows, really. 7-2, 6-4. And it was Homebush Baby who won the start. Nothing formal. Had to work for this. Just got cast out there in the cheap seats. Had to really stretch out late. We know Homebush Baby, not the strongest, so he's had to use that strength of his. Nothing formal to get up, and he's done a good job to do that. 17.51 again. We've had a few of these. 100th of a second better than the previous PB. I think the other two were hundredth of a second slower, this time a hundredth of a second faster, but...

0: That's a bit of useless information there, but interesting anyway. Seven has got up to beat the two. So he just about got us home at another nice price there, Nicole, in the race right to the end there. That's all you can ask for. Hopefully the punters might have taken, maybe they took the Cordella with the favourite. Good effort here, seven to beat 2, 6 and 4.
1: Big effort, a really quick beginning too from the top pick at Value for Andy and Homebush Baby, really making this favourite Nothing Formal really work at the start of the race on just an average getaway, and then having to swoop around and chase her hard up the whole way of the straight there. So once again, seven beating two, but Andy certainly in fine form on the tipping side of things. Your favourite though, home in that first quarter leg. The next leg, we'll be back at 4:12. As you can see, though, we're off to Pakenham now.
2: She's come to the races really well from her last start at Mornington.
3: That's brilliant to hear. What have you made about her two most recent starts? Obviously, getting so close, but not the chocolates.
2: Yeah, look, you know, she's dropping back to the synthetic today. It was a midweek race last start, and she just balked at the start, so... 1400, I'm expecting her to hit the line really strong, and hopefully she'll just be a few pairs closer than what she was last start.
4: Jerome Sam here, mate. The synthetic, was it always a target, or was it just due to some feedback from Motti, particularly last time out on a heavy eight?
2: I think coming into this type of season, we've got to give them a try on the synthetic. You won't know until you have a try, and that's the biggest question with both my horses today, whether they'll handle the synthetic. But certainly she does like a drier track.
3: With Lotta City, what kind of progression have you seen behind the scenes in her mentally and physically throughout this second preparation, but also, I suppose, along the whole journey?
2: Yeah, I think, you know, this second preparation, she was just a bit immature last preparation. She's a lot stronger. And even mentally, she's stronger. So, look, I think if she handles the synthetic, she's the one to beat. Mind you, it's interesting, the horse from Hong Kong. So its trial's been pretty good. So that'll be the only question mark.
4: Jerome, Princing, you touched on it earlier just about the synthetic, but you'd be coming here with some sort of confidence with that horse in some nice form this preparation?
2: Yeah. I just think... Once again, we're stepping back a grade. He raced on the same day as Lotta City. It was a midweek city meeting. So I think the weaker race, if he handles the synthetic, he'll be hard to beat as well.
4: Best of the two, in your opinion?
2: Lotta City.
3: Thanks so much for your time and insight. As always, Jerome, best of luck with both of your runners on the synthetic card today.
2: Thanks a lot.
3: Jerome Hunter there representing the three-year-old filly Lotta City up to the 1,400-metre third up, having been wide and tried really hard at Mornington last start. And, of course, Sam, your best bet on the programme. Are you encouraged by what you've just heard?
4: Yes, there's always a bit of a query on the synthetic, but also the best bet of the great man Matt Hill as well, which is also encouraging.
3: It certainly is. Let's head up and rejoin him now.
5: OK, Olivia, thank you very much. Race number two, and this is the... Become a Southside Racing member plate. You get great value, of course, with two racetracks into one with Pakenham and also Southside Cranbourne. So Lotta City, well, she gets an opportunity here, this filly by I Love This City. Four placings from seven attempts. Some encouraging runs there at Mornington. I guess it's the unknown factor about Sunset Trail, who's won a jump out recently here in the Land of Oz after two substandard performances at Sha Tin. How that stands up, who knows? There's the astute Clint McDonald down the road at Cranbourne training Sunset Trail. Adds interest, but there hasn't really been support for it. It's $4.20 out to $5.50. It's been a bit easy, and Lotta City has been the firmer into $1.90 into red and white figures. Jenny Bassett, the next best. Getting set, Frankel's Word going in with also Seraphine. Also, Sunset Trail about to come along with Shell Fire. Jenny Bassett to join them with Representative Fox Peril, who ran here last week, and also Lotta City. Mark joining us from Sky Racing, our first opportunity to say hello to our Sky Channel friends. So they're getting set well here for this second event. Josh Herriot along, our young gun race caller at racing.com to call races 3 and 4 this afternoon. There's Lotta City, the odds-on favourite, Craig Newitt's joining them. Now, Lotta City goes in. We go 1400 as representative is walked forwards. And the field is set to go. The red lights twinkle, set to go, signal from behind, and away they go. Seraphine missed it a beat. Representative goes back to the end. Jenny Bassett jumped well with Sunset Trail, Fox Peril. Lotta City is going to lob right behind those horses in the lime jacket. A length and a quarter, Seraphine on the inside, and then came Shellfire, Frankel's Word in the back half. Also Choice Encounter along the rails. They're two lengths to Achy Breaky Heart, and Representative is last. So the leader is Sunset Trail, the former Hong Kong galloper by a half length. Getting closer now, a neck away is Jenny Bassett. Third on the inside as they run towards the turn off the back is Fox Peril, and Lotta City given every possible chance. Fourth one off the fence, and they're two lengths Seraphine Shellfire, two lengths away Frankel's Word, Choice Encounter tapped along, then Achy Breaky Heart and a couple to Representative as they approach the home corner. So the leader is Sunset Trail, 450 metres to go, with on the outside Jenny Bassett, who goes up to eyeball the leader. Lotta City now peeled out three wide to win its race, about two lengths off them, and then came Fox Peril, and behind those Seraphine and Shellfire, Jenny Bassett, Sunset Trail, joined by Lotta City the outside. Fox Peril getting through late below the 200. Lotta City went to the front from Fox Peril, who's trying to give chase to the favourite, but Lotta City went to the lead. Frankel's Word from a long way back. Lotta City is in front, 50 metres to go, and today is the day. Lotta City won it from in second Frankel's Word. They were followed in third by Fox Peril. Jenny Bassett in a photo with Achy Breaky Heart, and then came Choice Encounter, Representative, behind them Shellfire, towards the end of the field Sunset Trail and Seraphine at the back. Today was the day for Lotta City. Craig Newitt for Jerome Hunter, breaking through its...
1: Yeah, short price there, but that's what it's all about. Had the form on the board coming into today and gets home there at Lotta City for Jerome Hunter, who's picking up plenty of wins there at the Pakenham Synthetic over recent weeks as well. We head back to another one of our Australian venues here this Monday on Trackside. Now it's Townsville's turn. We are joining them ahead of race number three.
6: 360 now to Intruder, 550 into 390 now. So it has been the best go here. Intruder draws to get the right running transit to Talon's the 3, 650, did touch 550, back to $6. No money for anything down the page. So best back runner here clearly is the 2 Intruder. 550 did get into 390, just back out of wine to $4 as the money came back for Blackthorn there, who got out to 350, is back to 320. So it's a moving market. Speed here. Gee, I thought they'd try and settle handy with Intruder. I think they'll try and be close enough with the 4 Bluebird Bay as well. They look to be probably the speed in the race. Blackthorn, generally, from what we've seen, midfield. So they may try and press a little bit more forward, though, from that wide gate. So, yeah, tactics will play the key here. Hopefully, Intruder gets the right running transitor. So load up well. Here's Tony Wode for the third at Townsville.
7: So Blackthorn coming up, we're just about ready, light switched on, third of the day, all set, ready, gates are back, they're off and running now, and jumping up well Intruder near the inside, and Top Honours is going fast along the rails. Not far away was Better Look at Rosa and Bluebird Bay. Getting back Blackthorn, he's taken back to about third last. Ahead of him is Talons, and over on the inside, Convo. Silver City and Better L's gone back to the last. It's Intruder who's gone to the front, and he's keen to run, coming off the back with 1,000 to go. They've backed him, and he leads by a length and a half to Bluebird Bay, who strides up boldly to second. Into third was on the inside. Next is Top Honours from Look at Rosa, Better. A length and a half to Talons, who's centre field. And then came Convo, Blackthorn, given plenty of time to relax. A length away was Silver City, Better L's last of all. At the 600 metres, and it's Intruder a half in front. Bluebird Bay second, getting a little closer. Look at Rosa third from Top Honours. Then came on the outside, starting a run now, as Talons. Blackthorn is well back. He's coming to the outside with Better. better El, but he's got many lengths to make up. It's Bluebird Bay taking over from Intruder, and they've got out by about three lengths to look at Rosa Betterell. Blackthorn's not in it. Bluebird Bay from Intruder down to the 100 marker. Bluebird Bay about a half in front of Intruder. Betterell's running home with Better, but he's too good, Bluebird Bay. He wins it by a length on the line from Betterell. Intruder in a photo for third with Better rattled along the rails. They were followed next home by Blackthorn, couldn't get into the race. And back behind them was Talons, and they were followed by Top Honours, Convo, Look at Rosa, and Silver City.
6: Well, the four Bluebird Bay race-to-race double for Wiggins and Roys, and it was a good ride too. Bluebird Bay just sat handy to the speed, didn't let them dawdle, but yeah, it was a good run. Bluebird Bay second up, blinkers came off, and Wiggins aboard. Bluebird Bay, too good. Four beats the nine, Betterell. I tell you what, he was trying to get in behind. Well, it looked like he was trying to get in behind the leader there. But if he goes straight, gee, he was wanting to finish hard, wasn't he, Betterell? He closed off really well. He's starting to show good form again. The two Intruder, thought he had his chance. He was there on speed. He just came under a bit of pressure when Bluebird Bay got to him. But he fought on okay. The eight Better has run fourth, Better run second up for Belinda Cleese, favourite. Blackthorn disappointing. 4, 9, 2 and 8, the numbers. Well done to Stephen Roys and Ryan Wiggins. It's a race-to-race double. Bluebird Bay takes out the third at Townsville. Let's head straight to Kian Dickens and Benny Walker with race four at Narromine.
1: All right, Narromine, we will be there, but we do take our next race at Addington before that one. So for now, we're going to take a quick ad break. And on the other side, you can see we are getting a bit dark here at Addington. Three races remaining, and it's the Sophie's Terra Sprint up shortly. High Rise, our $2.90 favourite, has come in a whole dollar. Lovers Meeting, fives into $3.50, and Homebush Trooper, $4.60. Also shortening here with runner number three coming out, Diamond Nikki. More on this to come very shortly.
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Janet, welcome back. I hope you are enjoying your day thus far. And obviously, just past 4 o'clock, now we're getting to the back end of our, now sole domestic venue. Of course, we had the Whanganui Greyhounds in action earlier on as well, taking us through for the day. I mentioned a couple of movers here in this next race before the break. High Rise certainly has been a shortener on top for Andy. Who obviously stood down earlier on with the voice playing up. But if you are just joining us, his tips have certainly been going well. So he is 5, 2, 4, and 9 in this, which pretty much is how they order up in terms of the fixed odds betting market as well. Number 9, Homebush Bull, gets into box number 3 for this run. Once again, another one for the Jonathan McInerney team. And the box 3 stats around this greyhound, yet to win from there, but is unplaced from boxes 2, well, box 2 anyway, and does have a fairly decent record from box number 4 as well. So certainly kept safe enough, Homebush Bull, there, runner number 9. 2 minutes out here, as we can see High Rise on screen. So looking at form around her, she comes out of a C1 final here last week. That was the Amani Jewel race, beaten 15 lengths on that occasion from box 4. This outright C1 sprint, and obviously dropping back to sprinting from that middle distance run last time out. She also has been a bit busy travelling as well. Obviously, it was a long time between runs, about a month or so. She was headed up to Monaco for a run back at the end of May. So I'm sure on the fitness side of things, she'll take a bit of benefit as well, having obviously that trip up there and a little while in between race day starts heading into that

0: strong C1 final. So 245 for high rise here. Lovers meeting, I mentioned, also with support, has been overall pretty consistent of late. And then Homebush Trooper, who is looking for three on the bounce. Justin, as we bring you in to call this race, Homebush Trooper, she's certainly bringing the upcoming form, isn't she? Only lightly tried. In terms of the selections for Andy, he is with the market mover on top, 5, 2, 4, and 9.
1: Yeah, I would be too. Not that I've done much form at all. Basically none, obviously. Not expecting to be calling this meeting, but just having a quick squiz over the last little while. I'd be with Andy here. She's quite a nice greyhound, high rise, and this is a very winnable race. You can basically have quite a knock on a few of these. You've got dogs here who are just struggling for form. Some veterans like your Kobe Kerbers, your Homebush Romilly's. It's just a dog who just doesn't win very often at all. Lovers meeting, albeit very consistent, and I'd love to call her homie in number two. She hasn't won for over a year. She's a perennial place getter. But High Rise is on the up, and as Nicole just said, she's done a bit of travelling. That'll bring her on, I'd say. She had a trip up there to Monaco. Blake's been getting around the country a bit with his dogs, and then in the Class 1 final over the 5.25, she'll be ready for this. The last time she was here over the 2.95 ran second to Homebush Elton, who's quite a nicely little greyhound and won last week in Class 2. So, yeah, I expect she'll be pretty hard to beat. See why Andy's got her on top, 5.249. I think she's due to go to Hattrick on Friday, High Rise. We've got the Futurity Heats there on Friday night. I'll be calling there as well. A couple of heats for the Group 1, but to see Blake's got a few in there. No runners in the Futurity Heats, but High Rise will be backing up at the River City. Set to go. Green light is on. Favourite is High Rise. This the Sophie's Terrace Sprint. Really good sprinter. Back in the day. Racy now. High Rise only fair. Bouncing out. Homebush Romilly up with the play. Homebush Annie. She's getting going now. High Rise. Oh, no room. On the inside. Lovers meeting. Wider Kobe Kerber. Homebush Trooper. And Homebush Annie. But Homebush Romilly has pinched this. There was trouble behind. And if you're on the 7, you would have gone yeehaw off the back. They all squeezed up and she got away and scored. Homebush Romilly. Lovers meeting. Another placing. High Rise pretty stiff. Pretty unlucky there, was running right into it. Further back in the field, Homebush Bill, Kobe Kerber, Homebush Annie out the back. And not sure what happened to Homebush Trooper. Might have missed Homebush Trooper. I think it's gone amiss, unfortunately. So hopefully everything A-OK there, but it's certainly gone amiss on the turn and been well behind them. Seven

0: all about. You've got to take these opportunities, and that's what she's done. The others turn, but all honours with her getting her second win, and she does so nicely. The 7, Homebush Romilly. Narromine heading back for race number 4 here next. On the other side of this event, we will be taking him across to Pinjarra. We do have some trots racing kicking off, so not too far away from there first, before we head back to Justin calling the remainder of the card there at Addington. So the second to last at Addington, back with him prior to a start there of 4.27.
1: Market went up, got in as low as 750, back out to 950. So they have specced a couple. The one that you've tipped, it was 51s when the market first went up, sat at 34 for a while, now 21. So
2: it actually has a flame on it.
1: It's got the red flame as opposed to the as opposed to the snowflake.
2: All right, loading process finished here. Here's BK.
3: So the starter around the front, the red light's on. Oh, Selenia just rocking and rolling in the structure as the gates are back. They're off and racing now. And Snowdog was away pretty well. So too was the favourite, Exorbitant Mist, looking for a handy spot up near the front. Back behind those is the Confidant. And getting through between them, Compadre. Selenia's away fairly. Fine for speeding in the second half of the field. Epic Statement, Ananda. And Purple Prince at the end. But Himeros, as they anticipated, charged right onto the front to lead by 2 past the 1,300. On the outside is the Confidant and Compadre. Padre's next, an Exorbitant Mist, 3 further back. Gee, some of these are standing them a long way already. Selenia's well back in company also with Snow Dog. Next in the field is Exorbitant Mist. Well back is Fine for Speeding, Ananda. And at the end of the field is Purple Prince. So there'd be at least 12 legs covering them. They're really rocking and rolling here as they get to the top bend. Himeros isn't waiting around. The Confidant, the outside. Compadre, 5 further back. Exorbitant Mist. Next in the field, Epic Statement. Selenia, 2 further back. Snow Dog, Fine for Speeding, Ananda, and last of all is Purple Prince as they're midway through the back, 600 to go. And the leader is Himeros, about to be joined on the outside by the Confidant. They've still got 3 on Compadre. Exorbitant Misses biding, it's tied the inside. Epic Statement, Selenia, Snow Dog, Fine for Speeding in the second half of the field, Ananda, last of all is Purple Prince as they're about to swing again. Himeros, oh, it might have been too tall in order to ask him. 3 runs in 8 days, he's hard under pressure, and now the favourite, Exorbitant Mist, gets to the outside to start to offer with Epic Statement right down the outside. Selenia, Fine for Speeding's trying to get to the fast part of the track, but it's Selenia in front. On the inside is Exorbitant Mist. They're wide apart. Selenia and Exorbitant Mist. Selenia getting the upper hand, and Selenia too good for Snowdog, I think, second, and a wall of horses for third. Purple Prince sealing off well. Fine for Speeding in that group, and Exorbitant Mist was next. Then Ananda, well back was Epic Statement, the Confidant, Compadre, and Himeros at the end.
2: Oh, she's a fast lane out there. The 16 at 50-1 on the back up from Saturday. In saying that, there was a lot of tempo on there. The 14 Himeros, you can see him tailing out the back to suggest that they were going
0: well. That's impressive, isn't it? On the back up, which is never easy to do for horses in its own right, and the way she's been able to win that as well at a big price. I mentioned Pinjarra, so very close to the first here.

0: 5 on opening into 120 now, the winner of two from track in particular. Just before we head on track here, just finding out who is with us calling today. It is Matt McDermott, so he's calling his usual commentary duties. 5, 2, 6, and 1. So short price favourite, no surprises there. For the miners, our current third favourite, you can see by quite some way at $21 in ahead of the 6, so maybe one to spice up for Cornellas and Trifectas and First Fours. So let's head across to Matt. We will be getting underway here. Another new venue for us this Monday on Trackside.
1: Thank you, Mark. Hello to you and welcome all. There is a late scratching in today's program. Race two, number one. Woodbridge Rose has come out. Stewards acting on vet's advice. Charlie's Tactics, his second WA start, the favourite. He's been consistent in his 11, 10 of them in Victoria. Ready to go. Thanks, Travis. Hello to you. Mobile into the straight, ready for the opener. And green light, Kai Valley Paint has come out in a gallop. Getting around is Sugar Daddy. And Ellie Starr runs to the pegs to lead. Myra Dream went for a gallop after the start too. And Ellie Starr joined by Charlie's Tactics coming down to the post the first time. A link to Your Kidding, a link to Dark Secret. Saloon goes up on the outside. The Whiz Kid caught deep into that corner, took it a little roughly. Sugar Daddy is 4, now fire back the pegs and eases away from same, going through till the sun sets the inside. Then Kai Valley Paint. They were followed by BB Baroque, second last, and Myra Dream is down and trotting about 5 or 6 away. So down the Australian pacing goal, back straight they go. And Charlie's Tactics, the leader. The short price favourites, one in front of Ellie Starr. A link to his stablemate, You're Kidding, and 43.3 the lead time. Then in fourth position is Saloon going up on the outside of Dark Secret, who's 4 back the markers. Sugar Daddy is 1-1. Till the Sun Sets on the inside of the Whiz Kid in the moving line. A length away to Kai Valley Paint, a length to BB Baroque, and about 4 away is Myra Dream at the end. They've got about 12.50 to go, and it's Charlie's Tactics in control nearing the home corner. Saloon goes up on the outside, and Ellie Starr's been put in a pocket third. Sugar Daddy is fourth. You're Kidding, fifth to the inside, and 1 out and 2 back is the Whiz Kid coming into the straight. Dark Secret 3 lengths from the lead. Then Till the Sun Sets, Kai Valley Paint going for a gallop. BB Baroque back to last, passed by the stablemate Myra Dream. 32-4 the first quarter. A lap to go at the bell, and held together nicely is Charlie's Tactics out of the straight from Saloon the outside. Then Ellie Starr following the leader, and Sugar Daddy, he's in the 1-1 on the inside midfield, is Your Kidding, and then the Whiz Kid, 1 out and 2 back, Dark Secret as next, and then going up Myra Dream on the outside of Till the Sun Sets and Kai Valley Paint, and trailing now is BB Baroque as they go into the back straight after a 30.8 second quarter at the DFG Legal 800. So Charlie's Tactics, 3 quarters over Saloon. On the inside is Ellie Starr, Sugar Daddy is fourth, a neck to You're Kidding, 3/4 the Whiz Kid, a half Dark Secret, 3/4 Myra Dream on the outside until the Sun Sets, and 1.5 to Kai Valley Paint. They trot down to the Chicken Man 400 and he gets away now. Charlie's Tactics leads by a length and a half in 29.6. He's 2 in front now. Around the outside comes Sugar Daddy, passing Saloon with Ellie Starr on the pegs. A link to You're Kidding, out wider is Myra Dream with the Whiz Kid, and over on the inside is Dark Secret, but Charlie's Tactics turn for home, leading by 2. Ellie Starr and Sugar Daddy, You're Kidding on the inside, Saloon and Dark Secret Till the Sun Sets, but it's all Charlie's Tactics going to lead all the way. And Bolton, he's cruising down to the post. Charlie's Tactics is one easy. Charlie's Tactics from Ellie Starr, Sugar Daddy fourth, either You're Kidding or flashing late Dark Secret from Myra Dream, Till the Sun Sets, Kai Valley Paint, Saloon, the Whiz Kid, and trailing was BB Baroque. The last quarter, 28.8, Australian pacing goal, mile rate 21.5. Easy one to start for favourite putters. And he is $1.20 and about $1.30 on the tote. Charlie's Tactics, a gilding of 4 by Tactical Landing out of Invasion's Pride. Val Melsop owning, Gary Hall Jr. driving for Bunbury trainer Bob Melsop. Leads all the way, travelled nicely in front. Peel clear inside the 400. And his third win in 12 starts with 8 miners. 5 beats 2, Ellie Starr jumped nicely, followed the favourite, runs second, Lauren Harper for Karen Bennett. 8 is third, Sugar Daddy, Aiden DeCampo, Dean Chandler got off the inside early.

0: the moving line, the 1-1 trail. And 3, You're Kidding has held third, Kyle Harper for Karen Bennett over Dark Secret.
1: All right, so the favourite delivers nicely there for you in the first from Pinjarra. The second race on the card will be on this channel in just under now half an hour's time. That result through from Narromine on screen for you, and Selenia, who was on that quick backup from the weekend, $42 and $7 the place, beating the 17 Purple Prince at 9:30. So a Quinella payout there of $265.70 with the big numbers, 16 and 17. Snow Dog has paid $230 in third. And look at that first four with the 11 there, fine for speeding. You can see, in fact, Trifecta it is, not first four. Need to put my glasses on. 20,000 up and over that. So if you want to get involved with the next at Narromine, certainly do so in terms of trifectas and first fours there, because a big blowout, not only the winner, but also the second place getter there as well. That next race getting underway will start the quarter at 4:50 and will be on our channel as well. Well, Justin, you're filling in today, stepping up here with Andy's voice playing up. And unfortunately, we didn't get across to him earlier. We were trying to save his voice to find out the points and why he's got Prada Jewel in as the best bet. Hopefully, you can help decipher things. If we're going off Andy's recent form, though, he's been really, really hot throughout the program. And Prada Jewel comes in to here at now the 220 price.
2: Well, she is a dog I know pretty well, actually, Prada Jewel. I was calling a meeting probably a month or so ago, doing an Addington meeting, and had her as the best bet, and she was able to deliver for me. So hopefully she's able to deliver for Andy McCook and for anybody joining in. This is her running second last week. As you could tell, she was well back early, and that can just let her down at times. Very strong bitch, can really run. Super run this, absolutely jumping out of the ground as we saw there at the line. She was really belting home. It was a bit more of a fuller field. This is really a good opportunity for her. This is a very winnable race from what I can see. There's no real speed that she needs to be worried about. She should get a clean shot at them here. No pace out on her outside, really. Toto Tommy, Homebushiki, Miss Wobbly, she should get a clean shot here. Clear air, she's going to be very hard to handle, so I can see why Andy has gone with her. She is not a dog that wins out of turn, because she is a greyhound that can require just a little bit of luck. She's not really a sort of a blow and go type, but I think in terms of ability, she will get the job done. We just need to see her get that clear air early, and she'll be very hard to beat. So yeah, I'd be with Andy here. 3, Will Watch. Well, he's an interesting dog. He is the downgrader. We love a downgrader. He's hard to follow, Will Watch. He's a dog that kicked off his career with a real hiss and a roar. In fact, I'll just bring it up here. That was going back a fair while, but I think he won his first 6, his first 5. He won his first 5. That was sort of mid-24, so we're coming up to 2 years ago when that happened, and he's only won 8 all up, so it's been slim pickings ever since. He's won 3. He resumed back in May off a very long layoff, and he won. He hasn't won since, but he has been in class 2, so he gets a bit of class relief here, so he's a good winning chance, albeit the money very strong now for the favourite. 2, Homebush 20 is a dog who's got a bit more upside than most of these. 1 from 14. But, yeah, is a dog on the up. And Telltale Tommy's always a place chance. He lacks early speed, gets back and runs on. Nicole, if you're still there, we've got a second or two while these dogs get to the boxes. Have you got any advice for Andy or for anybody? We're at the start of the old winter season. The bugs are around. People are losing their voices. You still do your music teaching or your singing teaching. You never seem to lose your voice. What's the remedy there? Is it the Lemsip? Is it the ginger and lemon? What's your go-to?
1: All right. Well, yes, I'm still doing a bit of singing. I can say, actually, I had a pretty bad cold a couple of months ago and lost it for a bit. But my secret is rocket fuel. Have you heard of that? I know it sounds a bit out there, but it's a New Zealand company. And just a couple of drops there, it clears all the airways. So that's what I like. I like it for the singing. I like it for, obviously, my job here, doing lots of talking. And in general, because people that know me know that I don't usually shut up. So I'm very chatty. So note, there we are. Rocket fuel, I can say that's really, really good. It just clears everything up. Justin, so there's my promotion for the day.
2: Beautiful. There you go. Rocket Fuel. Okay. Okay. I'll go and give that a squeeze. I mean, I have tried a couple of things that sounds like Rocket Fuel, but I reckon they're probably different to what you're talking about. But anyway, okay, Rocket Fuel. There you go. Okay, Andy. Hopefully McCook's listening. A bit of Rocket Fuel. By the way, talking of Andy, this race named after Tomo's 2 Dash. You have to go back a long time. You have to be old like me to remember Tomo's 2, but the Jobson team had Tomo's 2 long time ago, won about 14 races back when Janine was a Jobson and not a McCook. Set to go. Green light is there. Favourite Prada Jewel. Blue Ray gone. We're ready. Set. Racing. Prada Jewel bounces out pretty well. Miss Wobbly to the lead up on the outside. Homebush Iggy now. Prada Jewel gets into a good spot third. Further back in the field, Homebush 20. Will watch Telltale Tommy. The inside coming for Prada Jewel. Miss Wobbly, but here she comes. Prada Jewel up on the inside. Gets the best bet home for Andy McCook on the sick bed. Has nailed it. Prada Jewel too good to beat Miss Wobbly. Third over there was Homebush 20, followed by Telltale Tommy. Will watch never fired at Homebush Iggy. It'll be last. Well, that'll get him up and about. That'll put some Rocket Fuel into McCook. Prada Jewel. Prada Jewel. He won't need the Rocket Fuel after the best bet lands. Got home very strongly. Well, she just sat pat, didn't she? That was a good side. If you're on the Prada Jewel, she just had that beautiful spot. The inside cane. You just knew. You knew she was going to have the Rocket Fuel late, booming through on the inside, and she lands the lolly. Miss Wobbly has run second there. Homebush 20 and Telltale Tommy doing what Telltale Tommy does, getting home for a top four spot there. 4-5-2-6. He might be on the sick list there, Nicole, but he's tipped up a storm. And as long as you get your best bet home, you've done a good job, and he's done that for us.
1: He sure has, and not only obviously his best bet home throughout the day, but as you say, value, that's been the key with a lot of Andy's selections. So good on you, and yeah, just hopefully you and Janine. Of course, we had Janine's birthday race. It is her birthday today, and she's sick as well. So yep, get yourself, if you head across to Savvy Touch Rocket Fuel, that's my recommendation. Helps to get everything opened up there and chase those winter colds away. Our last domestic race, we'll be back with Justin calling that one at 4:47. For now, here's Pakenham.
3: That leaves Shindy with also Lady Sanchez and Gainsmont left to come forward and complete the line. Just repeating that late scratching. Number six shines discreetly out at 2:21. A couple more runners left to come forward. Gainsmont and also Shindy, the favourite. So Shindy goes up and Gainsmont will be the final one to come forward. The AWM Pakenham Maiden Plate, Gainsmont, comes in to complete the line on the outside. Set at the 1600, ready to go. Signals there and away. Shindy just missed it a beat and goes back to the end. Gainsmont going back there as well. Beginning quickly from the inside, Highland Dash, and is dashing up towards the front, with also going forward, Numbers Never Seen, and on its outside then was Eye Tracker. They were followed by Highland Dash, who's going to settle down third, and then followed by Dr. Da Vinci, who's fourth, one off the paint. Next in the field, a length and a half behind those horses, then was Lady Sanchez, who's midfield, Rock and D Fox is now driving up underneath of it, and they're followed by Blanche Bass. Next in the field then was Atlantic Lace, Shindy second last, and Gainsmont is two away at the end of the field. So up front, Numbers Never Seen, leads by a length, followed by Eye Tracker, who was second. Third, the inside was Highland Dash as they passed the 1,000-metre marker. Dr. Da Vinci was next, followed then by Rock and D Fox, who was next the inside. Further back in the field, Lady Sanchez from... next there, Atlantic Lace. They were followed by Blanche Bass. Now Shindy getting on a bit of a move and peels out three deep and progressing around the field, and three away at the end of the field is Gainsmont. So up front, Numbers Never Seen, leads by three quarters. They ramp things up at the 400 metres. Then comes Eye Tracker. Dr. Da Vinci given every possible chance and presents right down the centre of the track. Favourites still got about three or four to make up. Shindy swinging right to the outside. Leader though is Numbers Never Seen, with also Dr. Dr. Da Vinci. Shindy getting out now at the 100 metres. It's Dr. Da Vinci. Rock and D Fox, the inside as well, coming at it. Dr. Da Vinci in front, though. Shindy the outside, but

0: Dr. Da Vinci will hold on and score by about three quarters from Rock and D Fox or Shindy. They were followed next in the field then by Numbers Never Seen. And then we had Lady Sanchez out wide with also Eye Tracker. Further back in the field then was Highland Dash. And then it was Blanche Bass, Gainsmont, and Atlantic Lace was last in. Well, Dr. Da Vinci was able to fend them off in the end. Made its move at the top of the straight. The favourite, Shindy, was just a bit too far.
1: So your second favourite wins. It's either Shindy, your favourite on the outside there, or Rock and D Fox. Rock and D Fox was at a pretty big price there as well. All right, straight across to Goulburn. Only a minute of betting time remaining for their next on a soft six.
2: Over 1300 and quiet, yeah, should be looking to find the line, but it does look a one horse event here. Outside of that, you can take your pick. And outside of that, as I mentioned, I thought the one is maybe over the odds, and he's specced now into $26, but I've said it about eight times now, but he's a beautiful type of horse, and I think he'll be a big improver on top of the ground here. But as I said, if you're taking a quaddie, I think you can be confident enough to go one leg out. Those stranger things have happened.
3: That's time to get the quaddie on, isn't it? We put those numbers up before. You've just gone the three here, and I just put the four in, but we know what happens. We've seen this before, haven't we?
2: Yeah. The one will come out and knock us both out in the first leg.
3: So it is our favourite, nice and short here, the local hope, 43 beans with Keegan Latham on board, and rain check has been $6, $6.56, so not much change. And if you got on early on 43 beans, $1.70, now $1.25, so it's shortened up even more. So we've got about five left to go, 22 seconds off a start, first leg of the quaddie.
4: So the farrier needs to attend to that horse. Horse number four, rain check. So that'll probably hold us up a little bit here, because the farrier needs to just readjust that plate. In the meantime, there's four or five still to be loaded into the gate. So just stick with us and we'll see how long this takes. Number three, 43 beans, is your favourite. Matt Dale, Keegan Latham, filly by Seamus Award. She's placed over at Wagga last start. She's placed two of her three starts, and this is a country boosted maiden, so for country horses only. And she's not met with too much competition according to the market. Rain check is actually the second elect in the market. Danielle Sype prepares over at Canberra with Pierre Boudvillain to ride. They're just adjusting the plate on rain check. Well-named filly, Prague, is the sire, and the dam is Autumn Rain. Rain check, her name. I like that. Very clever. And she's on that second line of betting. She was given a pretty quiet trial the other week over at Canberra on the Acton track. It was hard to get a guide there. She wasn't let out of second gear. And it's $19 about the others, headed by horse number 10, Harlem Tickle, another local. Prepared by Scott Collings and Sienna Grimer. Down to ride. Don't often see Sienna down at Goulburn, but here this afternoon. Now, Harlem Tickle takes up its spot. 43 beans will be the next one with Stars and Spangles, and they're still working on rain check. Has he got that finish? No, he still looks like he's going for the file, so he might have basically finished. And we'll get this horse up into the gates. 125 about 43 beans, and 550 about rain check. Okay, if you've just joined us this afternoon, results so far at Goulburn. Number three won the first, Col de Tourmalet, Sean Geimer for Rod Quinn. Race two. Class one was taken out by number two, Tough as Stone, Brody Loy for Matt Dale. Quite a good win, actually. And race three, Divine Timing, Andrew Calder for Richard Collett was the winner there. So that's the results so far. If you've just joined us, this being the first leg of the quaddie, and most would have 43 beans, one out, perhaps thrown in rain check as some insurance. But you wouldn't be going too wide if you played the quaddie. Okay, rain check. At Farrier Works been done. This horse about to come forward with one of the roughies, Stars and Spangles. And we'll be right to go. So two to load, Goulburn, two to load.

0: That horse passed fit to run, so they vetted it as well. Thank you, Jim. So Stars and Spangles is loaded and Rain Check is the last one. Oh. She is about to take up her spot. She'll be loaded last. Some of those have been in there for a few minutes now, so probably not a disadvantage to go in last. The Gold Pro Country Boosted Maiden. They're set to go. 43 Beans, very short. Pink Jacket, they're off. Came away with them, 43 Beans. It'll be in the first two or three. Mucha Boar down to the inside, the first one to begin from She's a Risk, and then Fred Astern and 43 Beans. And then came Corio Willows sliding across. It'll land in fifth position. Just caught three wide into the first turn as Harlem Tickle just punches through with Brave Attack. And out wide was Stars and Spangles going forward. It's four wide. Star of Mines got its back. And Rain Check, the second favourite, is last of all. 750 left to go. And She's a Risk in front from 43 Beans, who got to second. Corio Willows in third. And Stars and Spangles fourth. But it's three and four wide. Mucha Boar and the White Jack behind those in fifth position from Star of Mine on the three wide line. Harlem Tickle, Fred Astern. Second last is Rain Check, and Brave Attack is the last one. They're on the turn. She's a Risk, a length in front to 43 Beans. Now wider out, we've got Corio Willow, Mucha Boar back in behind those. Harlem Tickle pushing into the clear, and Fred Astern's in behind those. Down to the 200 metre mark, and 43 Beans had strode to the lead now. 43 Beans got away from She's a Risk. Rain Check on the far side, Mucha Boar, and then Harlem Tickle, but it's 43 Beans in front. Easy work for 43 Beans. 43 Beans first, Mucha Boar's run second, Rain Check third, Harlem Tickle fourth, She's a Risk ran fifth, Fred Astern ran sixth, and then Corio Willow from Star of Mine, Stars and Spangles, and Brave Attack was the last one.
1: Well, the three home, easy as you like it, Goulburn there. So numbers three, it's a photo for second. I think it was the one and the four in a photo. The 10's run fourth, but 43 Beans for Matthew Dale at a short price takes out the fourth at Goulburn. Welcome back to Townsville. First leg of the quaddie. This is race four. It's an open over 1,400 metres. Good little race. Two favourite is the four Moulin Rouge. Rouge Moulin. Get it right. It's in reverse. 270 to 280. Three Colours of Autumn's been 390 to 340. There's good support starting to come for Turbo, who got out the $6. He's back into five. This is the fourth, as I said. My number's 4, 7, 8, and 1. I'm with the four Rouge Moulin. I just think he rolls up on speed today, going to 1400 metres. His New South Wales form very good when he got to the mile, particularly up on speed. So I think he's had the two runs back now. He didn't have a lot of luck here last start behind Odegaard, but his run was very, very good. So four Rouge Moulin on top. Over the seven, Prince Akeem. I think he's over the odds, Prince Akeem. He might need one more, but his record track and trip is brilliant. Look, he's on the minimum. I think he'll be winding up at them. The eight, Swateau, back in form, promising type, and no doubt they're in for a big carnival with him now that he's found a bit of form quickly, fourth run back. And the one, Acrophobic, thought was a chance at a big price to improve here. 4, 7, 8, and 1 are my numbers. Favourite is Rouge Moulin for Bodine Bailey, Lacey Morrison, 270 up to 280. Three Colours of Autumn, 390 into 340. Two Turbo did get out to six, now to 550 from $5. The eight, Swateau, 420 out to seven. Nothing much happening with him. Or Prince Akeem, 10 out to 12. Acrophobic, the one's $13 steady. And six Acclimatizers got Admirers, 21 into 13. Just a couple left to load. Let's head to Tony Wode for his call of the fourth at Townsville.
2: So just about ready. There's Rouge Moulin going in. And Turbo to come up. So Turbo joins the line. Now they're set. Ready. Right, Swato not ready yet. Now they're set. Swato's still fidgety in the gates. Gates are back. They're off and running. An Acrophobic missed it by about five lengths. And coming out quickly, Acclimatise is up looking for the lead. And so too is Colours of Autumn. There's a change of tactics. It's up going looking for the lead. And it's now to go through and get clear by about a length and a half to Swatto. Acclimatise to third. And they were followed in fourth place by Prince Akeem. And they steady the speed right down. Then came Rouge Moulin, is over on the inside running third last. Turbo the outside. And Acrophobic was able to pick them up quickly because they threw the anchors out early. It's Colours of Autumn, who slowed them to a snail's pace early, gets to the 800, puts a little bit more speed on, a half in front, Swatto pulling hard, Acclimatise is third, and then Prince Akeem, and then Rouge Moulin back on the rails, followed by Turbo, the outside, as they start to quicken up, and 2.5 to Acrophobic. Colours of Autumn in a new role today, leads by a neck when they come up to the turn with 4.50 to go. Second is Swatto, they were followed by Acclimatise, the outside Prince Akeem, Turbo starting to get busy, and Rouge Moulin's trying to come out under its neck as they straighten up and into the straight. Colours of Autumn and Swatto, the two leaders. Then Prince Akeem trying to pick them up. Rouge Moulin gets to the outside, is finishing on. It's Colours of Autumn, Swatto, Prince Akeem, and then Rouge Moulin. Prince Akeem on the outside takes the lead, and Prince Akeem, the knockout blow, gets home to win by a length on the line. Second's tight, second is Swatto, third's tight. We've got Acclimatise there with Colours of Autumn ridden upside down today, and then came Rouge Moulin. And further back in the field was Turbo and one of the last in, Acrophobic.
3: All right, so the 7 beats the 8, and possibly momentum on the outside with the 4 over the 6. I would probably sway that way, but it is very close there. We are wrapping up our 15-race program here next, 2.5 out from it. Of course, wrapping up this final quarter legs. Nothing formal, winning the first of those in fine style there, straight up into C1 company off the back of impressive maiden performances. Homebush Romilly won at a pretty big price, $12.90 on the tote, getting her second win. And then we had in our third leg, of course, Andy McCook's best bet, Prada Jewel, which was a nice tonic for Andy as well. Unfortunately, heading home early in the piece today due to his voice not working out for him. So get well, Andy, and of course, get well, Janine. It's Janine's birthday as well today. We celebrated that a short time ago. Homebush Quinn, we're taking a look at the runner in the black and white. So jumping nice and handy back on the 17th of June. And this runner comes into here today with a similar sort of draw to work with. Box number 4 here for this Jonathan McInerney trained runner, the winner of 3 from 22. And obviously got the win here, beating Master Grills, who actually went around as the value bet for Andy earlier and was a creditable 4th in an earlier race. So a bit of form around Homebush Quinn stacking up. The record here at the track, yet to win in 10 attempts at Addington, he is, but he has been placed on 6 of those 10 starts. So a minute out. Thank you so much, Justin, for stepping up and helping us all out here today. It's been great being part of the Monday coverage here on Trackside with you. And once again, we get a pretty big field to wrap up the day. Homebush Quinn here, we can see on screen, currently at that $4.50 mark. It looks a really tricky race to decipher here, this last one as well.
4: Even trickier when you didn't think you'd be calling it, so you've done no form. That doesn't help. So I can only go with what Andy's thinking here. 5, 7, 4, and 2. Homebush Clover is his top pick. She can take an absolute flyer, Clover, so I would imagine Andy's thinking she might be able to pinch this in front. She tried to do that last week. It was a bit of a wet track. She led to the turn and got swamped, so not the strongest, but plenty of box speed there. Rory Quinn, we've just seen winning at Ascot. Hasn't won here yet, Quinn. Hasn't won here yet. Yet to win in 10. So clearly a better proposition at Ascot, but you'd have to consider him a winning chance in what looks a very tough race, and hopes are high. 5, 7, 4, and 2. Yeah, no problem stepping in and get well soon, Andy. Hopefully Andy can bounce back for out the gate, which will be his first for about a month or so on Thursday. Another big week in the Greyhound Code. Manawatu tomorrow. Some good racing there at the mighty Manawatu. Down to the deep south, Ascot Park Wednesday. Out the gate Thursday there, Addington. During the day, Cambridge, of course. And a big night Friday. Friday for the Futurity Heats, Group 1 Futurity Heats. I'll be calling there. Looking forward to that. This is the last Cosmic Odette Sprint. What a good bitch she was. The Group 1 Oaks winner of 2017. Set for the last. Ready now to race seat. Oh, have a look at Homebush Clover. Came out like an absolute rocket. She's away four lengths. Homebush Quinn, though, giving very good chase. Nerissa Jewell. Further back, Kylie Baxter. Homebush Rory. Hopes are high and out the back there. We've got Bushvale Katie. Has she pinched it, Clover? She's in front. She's going all the way. Homebush Clover. Oh, box speed is gold. And in the gold, she goes all the way to beat Homebush Quinn. Rattling home. Hopes are high. Followed by Nerissa Jewell, Kylie Baxter. Further back, Bushvale Katie. And Homebush Rory. Gee, she's very quick off the lids. Homebush Clover took an absolute screamer. And she has got it done. Oh, well, there you go. The man of the moment, Andy McCook, who had to pull up stumps earlier because the voice was gone, Berger. I tell you what, he's tipped just about every winner since. And a few at good prices, and what looked a very tough race, he's nailed the last winner as well, Andy. 5-4-2-6, 5-4-2-6, bang, straight to the lead. Quinn looked a bit of a threat, but she's been able to go all the way. Didn't corner that great, Quinn. Maybe that's the problem here at Addington for that dog, but 5-4-2-6. Well, there you go, Nicole. We've been singing his praises. Thankfully, he's not singing because he's got no voice to sing. But ever since he left the mic there earlier, he's been tipping them left, right and centre. It was a very tricky race, the last, but he's got us home with the winner of the last. Thanks so much for your help across the day. All about teamwork here on Trackside. I'll catch everybody a little bit later in the week from Hattrick Group 1 Futurity Night there on Friday night. Until then, from all the hardworking crew, a very good afternoon.
3: Thank you, Justin. Enjoy your week. And yes, teamwork is dream work. We do say that, and often we all just pull together, we make things work. So I hope you've enjoyed the coverage today as well. Big thanks to Justin stepping in there, and he'll have to go home and rest his voice for his big week ahead now too. All right, from me, enjoy the rest of our Australian coverage here on the channel. I'll be back on Wednesday afternoon on Trackside One. Looking forward to that, and building in, of course, to Friday Night Lights out of Alexandra Park coming up at the end of the week. Happy Monday to you all.
5: This afternoon's quarter here at Narromine.
6: Benchmark 58. Red lights on. This won't take long. Two Darn Lovely draws the inside, the favourite. Very late on out to 280. Ready to run. Stand by for the fifth at Narromine. The gates are back. They're off and racing now. And as anticipated, Two Darn Lovely left pretty sweetly. Broken Wings was at least 2.5 lengths last, and Two Darn Lovely's going to lead in the early part. As they pass the 600 Tower, Minnesota's just going to tuck in behind. Then Terrendous Setter, and last of all is Broken Wings, 3 off the speed. 450 metres left to go. They're about to swing, and the leader is Two Darn Lovely. Tower, Minnesota pulls to the outside. Torrendous Setter's going to stay to the inner. And last is Broken Wings with about 350 metres left to go. And Two Darn Lovely leads up on the inside is Terrendous.

0: Taylor's going to be too good for a photo second, broken wings, all darn lovely. And Tau Meta Sailor, that was about as sharp as you'll ever see.
1: Three, seven, ten, and two. Not officially. That's how we saw them across the line. Tayamina Sailor under Angela Cooper for Myron Cooper. 360. And Two Done Lovely, who led

Thank you, Mark. Mobile now ready. And the two-year-olds will be called up shortly. $1.55 Scandalize, filly on debut. She's by Art Major, out of a mare called Stun and Eyes Only, who won about 10 races. Last public trial, the favourite was back in January, finished in 27.4, winning by nearly 3 lengths. And moves down into barrier one for Dylan Edgerton Green. Funny As at 360 was able to get it her own way on debut, and it was a sprint over the last 800 and stuck with the favourite. Was only beaten half a length when running third. And Edge 11 returns after a few starts earlier in the season, being placed three of them. So up they come. Scandalised, $1.55. Funny As, $3.60. Edge 11, $5.50. Moving up, Thanks Travis Mobile nearing the home turn. Second race over the 2,185 metres. Favourite now lining up in gate one, Scandalise, ready to go. Down at release point. And racing, leaving well out wider. Funny As coming across to join Scandalise as they come down to the post. Scandalise and Funny As, they lead by a length. Ducking in behind the leading pair, Made For Me in third. A length two closing in. A couple to King Shot, and the last one is Edge 11 going out of the straight. So the favourite holds the top, Scandalise from Funny As, now being restrained in the moving line. On the back of the leader is Made For Me, and three back is closing in. Easing down now to the mark.

0: on debut. She's one in front of Made For Me, following another length to closing in. A length away is Funny As, a length and a half King Shot, and whipping them in, Edge 11 off the far turn. So they've left the Australian pacing goal back straight, and favourite in control here, Scandalised, leading well by one. Made For Me is second, a length to closing in. No changes, with a fourth are being held down by, as they move up towards the turn into the straight, Funny As. Second last is King Shot, and Edge 11 is at the end. First quarter comes up, 32.6, Scandalised down to the post with a lap to go. Leads by that one full length on Made For Me, and another length to closing in. Next in the race is Funny As, and then after one, King Shot. Edge 11 still back at the start of the field. They've passed the bell now and turn out of the straight inside the final lap, with Scandalise has been in front for the journey. Finished $1.55, and she goes into the back straight on debut. In second spot, behind the leader is Made For Me, closing in, and then comes Funny As, followed next by King Shot and Edge 11. 30.9 the second quarter, after going past the DFG legal half mile and Scandalise. Here is Funny As easing off the markers now, being tracked by King Shot as they race past the 600. So some intensity in the event now toward the top of the back straight, with Scandalise and Funny As on the outside of Made For Me. King Shot is now fourth around, closing in, and two lengths to Edge 11. Down to the Chicken Man 400. Third quarter, 28.1. Scandalise gets away, leading 2.5 to Funny As on the inside. Made For Me closing in, as easing one off, about to come three wide with King Shot, and the last one is Edge 11. But into the straight comes the favourite. The filly is 2.5 in front, Scandalise. Edge 11 saves ground along the sprint lane. Made For Me an out wider, Funny As and closing in, but Scandalise coming down to the post. First start, first win, and Scandalise cruising down to the line by four. Made For Me and Edge 11 from closing in, King Shot and Funny As in the final quarter. Mile rate to come. Around $1.40 on the tote there. Scandalise leads throughout, was joined by Funny As early, and held the markers and backed it off and coming clear late. Can't Up Racing, Dylan.
1: Run race. I think she's still got the ability there. She hasn't ever lacked in ability. We just haven't had things our way.
2: Archie, Sam here, mate. Is this a little bit of D-Day for her? I know it's a bit of a tough gate, but as you say, it hasn't quite come up as we would have hoped this prep. Does she really need to show something here?
1: Yeah, 100%, Sam. She's a horse last prep. You go back to Moonee Valley. She was a bit of a messy race, but she ran very well there with things against her. And that was obviously Moonee Valley on a Friday night, and we're at Pakenham on the synthetic. So we're certainly a bit off where we thought we were. Wide barrier isn't ideal, but at the same time isn't the worst thing for a go-forward horse. At least we can dictate things and just roll forward and try and sort of find a spot, whereas if you're inside and a bit slow, you can get in a bit of trouble.
3: You've got Tommy Stockdale in the saddle here. He's also on board all three of your horses tomorrow at Echuca. What do you make of their chances?
1: The one in the last is a question mark. Mm-hmm. Knucklehead trial well on a heavy, and Tuxedo Miss is thereabout. She's she's just a bread and butter horse that keeps running an honest race, but sadly not the A team tomorrow.
3: How was the Ballarat Dancing with Our Stars, Archie? That was the other night, wasn't it?
1: Yeah, well, thank God I wasn't dancing. My wife did a great job. She's a very good dancer and has put a lot of time and effort into it for charity and done a super job. So, yeah, I think we're better off at her dancing than me.
3: Archie, we should touch on the fact that obviously she competed in it last year or a few years ago. This year she's back and she was the professional, wasn't she?
1: Yeah, 2 years ago she did it as an amateur with a pro, and 2 years later she was the pro with an amateur. So, she's trained for 2 years, and that's her thing. And she did a great job, and I think she'll keep doing it as a pastime.
3: She can train dancers. She can also train horses too, as can you. You're a true power couple. Good luck here, and good luck at Echuca tomorrow.
1: Thank you. Cheers.
3: Archie Alexander there, who brings Dancing Dolly here on D-Day, as you mentioned.
2: D-Day for Dancing Dolly.
3: Dancing Dolly seems an appropriate name now, having had
2: it
3: that
2: It does, now I think
3: interview.
2: About it. I can't believe you missed that earlier. It is D-Day for this horse a little bit. I really thought it took a little while to win the maiden, and then I thought the penny would drop and it would really go on with it, and the horse has been disappointing. Mm-hmm. It hasn't punched through that ceiling that I think it's found at the moment.
3: Loading now ahead of the fourth event on our seven race.

0: card, once again called by Josh Harriet. We'll take it up to him.
1: Very open race here as Dun Tom Lass comes forward. Yes, sir, thank you very much, Olivia. Should be a good contest, this one. The man's man about to come forward. And that will leave four runners left to come forward and complete the line. As Sava Moon goes up, up comes Moon Bolt. And I Love Coffee and also Dancing Dolly will be the final two as I Love Coffee goes in. And Dancing Dolly comes in on the outside to complete the line. Ready to go. 1,600 metres. We stand by. Gates are back and away. Ben Coover got out well with also Princing. Finance Shogun driving forward as well. They were followed then by Sava Moon. Dancing Dolly's also searching for a position from the man's man. They were followed then by further back in the field along the inside is Easy Dunn. And then comes Moon Bolt. Two away then is further back in the field there, Hulkster, with also I Love Coffee. And a length and a half at the end of the field is Dun Tom Lass as they run down the back of the course. So it's Finance Shogun who shows the way out by three quarters of a length from Ben Coover. And they're a length and a half in front of Princing. Then comes Sava Moon, who was fourth the inside. Dancing Dolly going up around it, followed by the man's man, who races in company there with also Easy Dunn. Further back in the field, about two away then, was I Love Coffee as they run past the 800-metre mark from Moon Bolt. A length and a half to two away then is Hulkster. And two away at the end of the field is Dun Tom Lass, the last start winner here last Monday. So they run up past the 600-metre mark, and it's Finance Shogun still in front, a half length from Ben Coover, followed by Princing, who's getting into the clear now. Also appealing out three and four wide was Dancing Dolly with 400 metres to go, followed by Moon Bolt. They're in the straight, though, and Sava Moon strikes the front. Ben Coover whacks away with also Hulkster, Finance Shogun right there as well, and they were followed then by Moon Bolt right down the outside. Hulkster getting into the clear too. In front, though, is Sava Moon in front with also Hulkster and Dun Tom Lass swamping them right down the outside. Hulkster just in front with Dun Tom Lass, but Hulkster wins it by a long neck from Dun Tom Lass, and also right there as well, sneaking through. We had Easy Dunn in a busy finish up there as well. Moon Bolt, and they were followed further back in the field. Then Sava Moon was up there with Dancing Dolly, Finance Shogun, then the man's man, then it was Princing, and towards the end, Ben Coover. Well, Hulkster gets the job done. Nice run. Geordie Childs in the saddle for the Price Kent Yard. Number nine, the winner. And the eye-catching run as well. Dun Tom Lass. Again, like last week, got back and flew home down the outside. Hulkster, though, the winner. A nice win, a nice price as well. There are a couple of happy owners on course for number nine, Hulkster. The three-year-old gelding by Cosmic Force and recording win number two from seven starts now. So these numbers confirmed here, 9, 12, 8 and 5. 9, 12, 8 and 5. Hulkster the winner ahead of Dun Tom Lass. Now third goes to Sava Moon. Sava Moon for third. And number five, Moonbolt, for fourth in what was a pretty busy finish. A half length by a half length. 135.33 the time. 135.33. A half length.
2: Then last start, he just didn't get involved. So he'll have to beat his best. He was 62 kilos, but he could be.
3: Two is Ferrari Man with Dale Calder ride for Andrew Burke. Third up from a spell.
2: He looks like he's starting to reach his peak fitness, and he should be an improver getting out to 1,500. He'll roll forward here and give a bit of a sight.
3: Like all of Andrew's horses, he certainly looks the part. Three is Jal Murray. It is my selection at $7.50. I just thought in a tough race this horse could figure. He's had the three runs in. He's prepared by Greg Backhouse there at Maria, and Pierre Boutvelin will ride from barrier 11.
2: Yeah, me and Anthony were both with him last start at Nowra on a heavy track. We thought he finally got conditions to suit third up there over the 1400, and he was just off the bridle chasing most of the way and was only okay. But you're right, his runs prior to that were very good. The extra 100 metres with this nice long straight gives him every opportunity.
3: Four is Ken Kerr, likes the wet track, is a winner here in the past. Dale Wagstaff is the trainer, and Jordan Quince has just relocated to Canberra, getting a few winners as well, and she'll claim two, another winner at Wagga yesterday.
2: Yes, well, a few of these come

0: out of the same race, that's Jaumari Kenker, and Kenker's stablemate Think I'm Irish, and Kenker beat them home. He was really good. He sat up outside the leader and he boxed on quite well. I think it helps that Jordan knows him. I think he'll get nearly an uncontested lead here, and that's where we see him at his best. But I tell you what, he's a bit of a head case. He's very, very hot and cold.
1: He's getting a bit of extra attention there from Anil Gangatina, our clerk of the course. The five is High Noon, Alicia Collard.
0: I'm not sure where this horse fits in. She broke her maiden three starts ago, but that was two preparations ago now, and it was at Orange in a super maiden. She got back and let down well. Then she had one run, her next preparation was spelled, and then has resumed with one run this time around on a heavy track where she just battled away. So I'm assuming with those short preparations, maybe she's had a few issues. She gets blinkers again and gets a better surface. Hopefully that helps her produce her best.
1: Six Magenta Shores, as I said, it is our favourite. Just trimmed up a little bit now into 460. Jeff Penza with the ride, second up from a spell.
0: Yeah, I've fallen her way. Another horse that's really well presented too. She is only the one win from 11 starts, which is a little concerning, but she's never run a bad race. And I thought her first up run at Newcastle was over 1400. It had a bit of merit. She sat outside what ended up being a fast run leader, took the field up to her, and I thought still loomed to win, and then just peaked late. So she'll be fitter for that. She gets a tongue tie for the first time, which I don't think is ever too much of a negative. And I think that sees her hard to beat here.
1: Seven, Think I'm Irish. Aaron and Farrah rides for Dale Wagner. Next up, his second runner.
0: Yes, and as I said, she comes out of that same race as well. Well, sorry, I said it the wrong way around. She actually beat the stablemate Kenker home, but she's showing no early speed at all. But I tell you what, she's showing a great will to find the line. So she probably, with that racing pattern and the inside draw, is going to spot them a bit of a start. But if they run along well enough, she'll be strong late here.
1: Eight Sahara Splash is our second favourite at $5. Braith Knock to ride.
0: Another horse I didn't really know how she falls into place here. Last preparation, she didn't show a lot in three starts, but she resumed a winner on a heavy track, breaking her maiden at Taree. But it was a bit of a muddly run race. There was a fall in the race, obviously, on a heavy track as well. So, I'm not quite sure where that fits in here. I expected her to be a little bit longer in the market, but probably has more upside than most here.
1: Nine is Flats. It just takes to the track now with Robin Fever aboard.
0: Yeah, she's a half-brother to the stablemate Through, who we've seen get out and win over 2,000 metres plus, and he's showing the same sort of ability, I suppose. I know his form reads a bit hit and miss, but I think it's worth noting all of his runs in the country, he's never been disgraced.
1: 10 is Kisses for Jodie. Tash Burley, the local trainer, prepares with Amy McLucas to ride.
0: She's racing really consistently. Another mare that doesn't win out of turn, only the three from 48. But I tell you what, her run two starts ago, in a benchmark 66 was great. She's beaten only half length there at Goulburn, and then last start was okay at the Sapphire Coast. So probably needs to hit her peak again here, but capable.
1: And rounding us out is Cool Miyadi, horse number 11, Jean Van Overmeer to ride for Neil Osborne, start number 90. You've put it in as the main danger.
0: Yeah, I have. Look, he's the best credentialed horse here. I know he's probably at the back end of his career, but he has won six starts and placed 19. And he's a horse that's always finding the line well. I just think down in the weights from that low draw here, coming back in grade, he's probably a horse that's been forgotten a little bit in the market.
1: So runners heading around to the barriers for our fifth race. I've made it 3, 8, 6 and 1. I'm with Joe Murray. He's a bit hit and miss. He's been unplaced in four starts here, but he doesn't mind the soft track. So he's a seven-year-old now, trained by Greg Backhouse, and he has mixed his form up a little bit. But I've gone his way from Sahara Splash, who was good winning first up from a break, only in the early stages of its career. Magenta Shores, who'll be better for that one run back. Raced pretty well last campaign, and second up last campaign was able to finish second. And I just wanted to find a spot for the top one here, Own Them, with Sienna Grimer, riding at the 62 kilos, so no claim there. But I've made it 3, 8, 6 and 1.
0: Sienna Grimer, not to get confused, is
1: Sean Grimer. Well, they sound the same.
0: They do. Look, he's the healthiest looking horse too, isn't he, in the field? He looks excellent. The top weight, I've left him out, though I went the way of our favourite Magenta Shores. As I said, the only thing that worries me is her lack of wins, I suppose, from 11 starts. But I think she certainly will be better for her first up run, be fitter for that. And that was a benchmark 64 at the Provincials. So she comes right back to a country 58. And with a tongue tie for the first time, I think she's well placed to beat the 11, Cool Miyadi. As I said, I think he's definitely an exotic horse here. The 7, Think I'm Irish, should be savaging the line again. And I threw in the 8, Sahara Splash. As I said, certainly I think it's fair to say she has more upside than most of the field here, but I just didn't quite know where she falls in. But it's a tricky little race, and I've left out Jaumari. As I said, I was quietly confident with last start at Nowra, and he certainly gets his chance to bounce back here.

Yeah, well, this is in stark contrast to our previous race, where the favourite of $1.25 was successful. But here, it is $4.60 the field. And heading the market is Magenta Shores. Kayla's selection has been $5 to $4.60. We're right on start time, so a bit late getting out. Head of the eight, Sahara Splash, $5, $7, back into $5, and the three, which is Jalmari. Drawn the outside barrier, but a good run here, $6.57. So not much change there. Back up to the top one, own them at $8, and then we go to the four, Ken Kerr. Only won the three from 35, but 13 placings as well, and seems to go pretty well on the soft.

0: Number 9 sort of gets you in. There's old Andrew Burke's horse, Ferrari Man, going in for his third start this campaign. Dale Cole about to take him forward. He's $18 out to 26. So a few of these on the drift. Nothing much is really shortened up, but Magenta Shores is our favourite at $4.60.
1: $7 chance. He's in the mix, Jalmari, after a backup after running last week down at Nowra. Doesn't quite get the conditions to suit today. He's a noted wet tracker, but he's on a soft six, so it's borderline. But he's a $7 chance, and number one own them is at $8. In from 12 own them. 4, Ken Kerr, is an $8 chance. Okay, so we're taking shape. Flats takes up its spot. Magenta Shores is the next one. That'll leave High Noon, Jalmari, and Kisses for Jody. I'm just going to close this broadcast box door. 1 second. Okay, so last two loading. So Flats comes up, Jalmari, and now Kisses for Jody. They're set to go. The Pure Image Signs and Designs, 58. Magenta Shores is the favourite. Ready to go. Now, one's reared up, or is it a barrier attendant? Might be an attendant, in fact. Ready. They're off. Magenta Shores broke well. Ken Kerr showing out early with Sahara Splash and Ferrari Man right up there. Kisses for Jody lands behind those with Magenta Shores on its outside, finding fourth position early, and then Flats back in sixth. And they were followed by High Noon as they go past the 1,200-metre point from Think I'm Irish. It's back there with Cool Miati. Jalmari is second last, and Own Them is the last one. The speed's good. It's Ken Kerr in front, 1,000 to go. Ferrari Man's a length away second, and Sahara Splash 3 away in third. Flats in fourth, and then came Magenta Shores in fifth position, and then two lengths to Kisses for Jody, High Noon, and then came Cool Miati from Think I'm Irish, Jalmari, and Own Them is the last one. Speed's been very quick up front. These two have hiked along, and it's Ken Kerr in front from Ferrari Man in second position, and Sahara Splash in third at the 550. Magenta Shores starts to make her move. She comes up fourth now, three deep on the home turn. Kisses for Jody, High Noon getting onto her back, and then came Cool Miati. Jalmari's a mile back with Think I'm Irish, and Own Them's cut the corner, sneaking up the inside. So Ken Kerr joined by Sahara Splash, 300 to go. Magenta Shores coming at the pair. Wider out was High Noon, and Kisses for Jody's the deepest runner. It's Sahara Splash just in front from Ken Kerr. High Noon, Kisses for Jody. It's High Noon who reached the lead here. Old Jalmari getting through late. High Noon's in front. High Noon beat Jalmari. Kisses for Jody. Think I'm Irish. Own Them, Ken Kerr, Sahara Splash.

0: Australia Stars, the same story around the six, and the four Kirikans been 8.50 for race five at Townsville. It's a benchmark 65 over 1,200 metres. I'm 6.5, 2 and 9 with the six Chartwell here. I was with him last time and I can't get off. He meets a similar field here. He had excuses. He was bumped at the start, so they probably had to go further back than they wanted to be last start. He draws well today, carries the same weight, provided he can step away, be there with them. Oh, I thought he got his chance. He looked in great order too. So six Chartwell on top over the five Carpaccio. I don't think he's fully wound up for this Carpaccio, but he's going to get better and better, you would think, this preparation up this way. He didn't fire before a break, but a good try beating Demon Awards, so I'll respect him. Blinkers go on again, but his fresh record is good. Four starts for two wins, so he's right in the market. Two Nolan, I think, could be up there a long way today. Gets a claim, so we'll carry the 60 kilos, but his runs have been super recently, and he was a good winner at Cairns. He probably prefers a bit of sting out of the track. It's back to a good four, so whether that's slightly against him. And the nine Cabaya Star, consistent mare, always thereabouts, Lacey Morrison to ride. 6.5, 2 and 9 are my numbers, but the favourite is the five Carpaccio, who's been pretty rock solid all the way through. But as I say that, now a little drift out to 390 from 330 this morning. 3 Bankery Bay, 420 into $4. 2 Nolan, $6 to 550. 6 Chartwell, 5 to 550. The 9 Cabaya Star, $6 to 650. Then the 4 Kirikan. Not much happening. He's 8.50 out to 9.50 today. Big jump out to the 10 Toranaga, who has a couple of nibbles at $31 into 21. Loading up well. This is race five of seven at Townsville today. Here's Tony Wode for his call.
1: 50. Now, Whirlwind goes up. Cabaya Star and Kirikan to come in, and they'll be set to go. $1,200 the trip. Kirikan to come forward. Ben Corey Bay, the inside gate. Light switched on. All set. Ready now. Gates are back, they're off and running, and Carpaccio won the break, and Bankouri Bay began nicely near the inside. Nolan deeper out, showing good speed. Chartwell was next, and out deeper was Toranaga rolling forward, and further back then, Fists of Fury, followed by Whirlwind, Cabaya Star, and Kirikan's last of all. Well, Carpaccio's very keen, and coming off the back, strides out at a good pace by 2.5 to Nolan, and Bankouri Bay third on the inside, a length and a half further back to Toranaga as they start to string out. Then Chartwell, followed after a gap by Fists of Fury. Whirlwind is well back with Cabaya Star, Kirikan last. Carpaccio coming up towards the home turn, giving a little bit of a breather. Bankouri Bay off the fence goes to second. Nolan's out three wide. And then came Toranaga from Chartwell. Kirikan's coming from the back. And further back, Fists of Fury. They're well on the straight. And it's on the inside, Carpaccio. Nolan's going after it now. And battling on pretty well, Chartwell and Kirikan's coming right down the outside. 200 to go. Nolan hit the front. Kirikan's coming hard. Toranaga getting through on the inside. Toranaga in front. Kirikan is coming at him, and oh, it's very tight. Toranaga or Kirikan, you can take your pick. That is very tight. Third's a photo. Nolan's there with Chartwell, Whirlwind, Cabaya Star. They're right across the track from Fists of Fury, and Bankouri Bay drops out to the tail with Carpaccio, who just

0: has got this, Toranaga, but well, oh, sorry, the middle. I thought the inside, Toranaga, but Diving Curacan, they've made it very, very close. I thought initially to the naked eye, the 10 had got there. Toranaga burst through the gap, but then Curacan was winding up late. Gee, it was a busy finish, wasn't it? Nolan was there, Chartwell was there, but, I thought the 10, he's dived on the line, hasn't he, the 4. Curacan, so we'll stay out. It's a photo between 4 and 10. It's an absolute head bobber. That is a mess. I'll leave it alone. But I initially thought Toranaga had done enough to get there, but Curacan has made a mighty dive, and he might have made it back-to-back Curacan. We'll confirm those numbers down the line. We've got to get to Keon Dickens and Benny Walker for race 6 at Narromine.
1: Okay, second leg of this afternoon's quarter at Narromine. Bit of a bigger field than the previous. Benchmark 66 handicap over 1,300 metres. We scratch Torquicino. And the first horse we'll have a look at is Cumnock, Brett Thompson and Jake Pracey-Holmes.
2: He's been a good old horse, hasn't he? He's won 6 from 33. He's got 7 minor placings mixed in there as well, over 130,000 in prize money. He's a two-time winner on heavy tracks, which will play into his favour. And he's a last start winner of the Gulgong Cup. Now, I know that was Gulgong at the non-tabbers and whatever, but it was on a heavy track and he did it in commanding fashion. So maybe it was just the confidence booster he needed. His form prior to that had been a bit ordinary, but I couldn't completely discount him in a race like this.
1: We scratched 3 and 4. Wolf Club returns this afternoon. Donovan Dillon, Matt Griffith.
2: He's going to be much better once he gets out over further. He's had 5 goes first up in the past, only been in the placings once. He has placed on a heavy track in the past. I just think whatever he does today, he's going to be better once he gets up over a mile and further.
1: Connie Gregg has Mrs. Bull. Michaela Weir writes.
2: She doesn't know how to run a bad race. 66 starts, 5 wins, 31 minor placings. And even when she finishes 4th or 5th, she's rarely far away from them. She had 4 goes here at Narromine, been in the placings 3 times. I thought there was merit in the run behind Set to Profit at Tamworth the other day. She was close up behind Missile Defence the run prior to that as well. She just puts in time after time.
1: Ben Lees has Apache Jack, Serge Lisney.
2: I think this bloke's going to go very, very close. He's been fantastic in his 2 runs back this preparation. He won a benchmark 50 before going for a spell. He resumed with a closing 6th behind Torquicino in a benchmark 58 on a heavy track, and then went to Tamworth and won the Class 3 in pretty good fashion there last week. Serge Lisney stays aboard for the ride. He'll be back and he'll be hitting the line hard.
1: Ben also has Shoot 'Em Up, Leanne Boyd.
2: Finished 11th at Scone last time out. That was back on the 31st of May behind Arapawa. Now, the run prior to that had been beaten 10 lengths. I just don't think he's going well enough this time in.
1: Michael Mulholland with Turbulent. Nick Palmer.
2: Doing a good job. The gelding by Russian Revolution was a winner here at Narromine first up. Over the 1,100 metres, didn't have a trial leading into that, and then went to Mudgee, was good again, and wasn't beaten far in that heat of the Winter Country Classic behind Torquicino last time out either. So it comes from the right stable. He's ticking along nicely, and he's 1 from 1 at the track with that little bit of a claim as well. So he's right in the mix.
1: Extreme Merger, the 12, Gabrielle Johnston, combining with Jane Clement.
2: Well, when he won 2 starts back, he'd been building to it. His form leading into that had been good. He was able to go forward on that rain-affected track, dictate, kick away, and win in good style. He went to Scone in a tougher race last time out and was beaten 6 lengths. I don't mind him back here today. I like the fact that he gets a heavy track again. He gets half a kilo off with Gabrielle Johnston's claim down to 56 kilos. And he's the one horse that you can sort of guarantee that the track shouldn't be too much of a concern for him, because we saw him win on a heavily rain-affected surface 2 back.
1: No More Romance thought it was a good return. Bit of an interrupted run in those final stages, and a weather lake will claim him down to 52, which looks pretty likeable on this track for Wes Boyd.
2: Yeah, it does, and he hadn't had a trial leading into that first up run either, so a bit more merit to it. Was only beaten 3 3/4 lengths. It was on a heavy track as well. He draws well here. He'll get his chance.
1: And Holly Hole will ride the 17, ready for liftoff for Kylie Kennedy.
2: Local horse who's won 4 of 52, placed another 11 times, comes out of the Class 2 at Gulgong last time out, beaten a length and 3/4 behind Proclivity. The run prior to that at Warren had a bit of merit, went $101 and only beaten a length and a half behind Winning Emotions. So he's ticking along better than his form might suggest, and you'd give him an each way chance in a race like this.
1: All right, that was a look at them.

0: By Extreme Merger. I really liked his win two starts back there at Pastime out, and things didn't go his way there when he carried 61 kilos behind Ode So Much. But he drops in weight here down to 55 after the little claim for Gabriel Johnston. He's effective on wet tracks, so I was just inclined to go his way. Put the 7 in for second, Mrs. Bull. She's just always there and thereabouts. Wouldn't surprise me to see her chalk up win number 6. She's been an absolute ripper. She's won 6 races, but $228,000 in prize money. Just a fantastic money spinner. The 8, Apache Jack, I'm convinced has come back in really good order. Both runs have had plenty of merit, including that win last week at Tamworth. And I've put the 11 in for fourth, which is Turbulent. I don't think the chance is necessarily in there either. Cumnock's a chance. Wolf Club, I think, is going to need a bit further, but tricky race. I've gone 12, 7, 8, 11.
1: I'm going to play Turbulent. It was going to be hard to toy between him and Torcaccino had they clashed again, but he got that nice weight pull this afternoon. He's just put into the race a bit late last start on that heavy 9 surface. Then he found traffic. He was by far the best through the line, and he's come back in really nice order. A horse previously up in Queensland had its fair share of issues, but going well now. All right, we're loaded. He's BK.
2: As the red light's on. Starter around front, they're ready to go. Stand by for a start. The gates are back, they're off and racing now. And Turbulent wasn't away in a hurry, neither was Shoot 'Em Up, and going to the lead in the early park was Cumnock. From No More Romance, it's outside, and trying to hold them all out is Apache Jack. Ready for Liftoff was away pretty smartly. Two further back to Wolf Club, with Extreme Merger just tucking in behind. Shoot 'Em Up is second to last, and Turbulence last, as they have 900 to go. And the leader is Cumnock. It leads the way by 3 parts now, and ready for Liftoff, Apache Jack, No More Romance. And Mrs. Bull's found itself in the middle of the group, albeit wide. Wolf Club's going to try and get onto some cover now from Shoot 'Em Up, who's saving ground the inside. Two further back, Extreme Merger. And last is Turbulent, about 8 off the front. 600 metres left to go. And the leader is Cumnock, still has it by 3 parts on ready for Liftoff. And Apache Jack is going to try and slice between runners. No More Romance, the outside, Mrs. Bull, the next pair. Shoot 'Em Up on the inside of Wolf Club. Now trying to make its claim is Turbulent. And last of all is the favourite, Extreme Merger. 400 to go. Now Apache Jack's given its head. Cumnock's flat to the boards. Right up the inside, Shoot 'Em Up's trying to save some ground. And ready for Liftoff gets to the outside. It's a race to the stands rail here. Mrs. Bull right down the outside. And how about Turbulent cutting loose right down the outside? Turbulent is going to find the faster ground and win, running away from them. Second spot will be Wolf Club, I think, just in front of Apache Jack, and then a wall of horses for fourth. Shoot 'Em Up, Extreme Merger. Back behind those, ready for Liftoff. No More Romance, Mrs. Bull, Cumnock towards the end. And right down the outside, Turbulent has proved too good.
1: There's Turbulent across the line in the club colours. Of course, Nick Palmer for Michael Mulholland, full $62. You're never too confident when they jump out of the gates, but when he got into that beautiful trailing position, you knew Nick was going to negotiate that path outside horses, and he's a nice momentum horse. He was never in doubt there, for I know hindsight's a wonderful thing, but he's got this beautiful change-up speed, and then he can sustain it. So he's a nice horse. Mick's got this horse absolutely spot on as his second win this preparation now, and he's only at start 4. He had him for a previous preparation, and prior to that was up in Queensland, but did have a bit of a checkered
3: the excuse bucket. I mean, he's a horse that trialed at Flemington really early in his 2-year-old season, and we thought he could potentially be a Blue Diamond prelude sort of horse, but since then, I've given him plenty of time, and he just really hasn't developed physically as we expected. So, look, you can always find a couple of excuses, but today is absolutely D-Day for the horse, and he's going to want to put in a good performance.
4: Alex, I know what you just said about that lack of physical progression. I was trackside and chatted with you after that maiden win at Mowing, and you noted that there too. So even between that maiden win at Mowing and today, we haven't seen any of that further progression. It's still on the back foot, sort of physically.
3: Yeah, really, since he was a 2-year-old, he hasn't really taken a step forward at all. We kept him in tyre for a long time, just hoping that would assist him. But, you know, he's scrawny, which doesn't stop him. I don't want to be pigeonholing him because he's on the smaller side. There's plenty of good horses that can go to the races and perform when they're like that. But he just hasn't taken a step forward, and his performances on the racetrack have been...

0: Fair at best.
1: So punch forward, sit outside the leader and hope that he travels from there?
0: Yeah, he'll go forward. He'll put himself on the speed. If he's not leading, he'll be outside the leader. And on his work at home, he's going to be right there at the end, but he needs to do it today.
2: Alex, quick line on Anna's Dream, Lof Vega and I'm a Tease. Have they all pulled up nicely and where will they go next?
0: Yeah, I think Anna's Dream and I'm a Tease will probably go to finals day, and Lof Vega's gone to the paddock. So plenty to look forward to there.
2: Yeah, plenty to look forward to indeed. Good luck here. Thanks so much for your time, Alex.
0: Thanks for having me. Cheers, guys.
2: Alex Ray there representing Fire Ratage, the two. Sam's best value on today's card out at Pakenham. Matt Hill, back in the caller's box. We'll join him now.
3: Battle of the Ice. Olivia, thank you very much. Yes, race number five, so they don't get any easier here. That's Money Brother, 360 to 320, back to 330. On official price down the track there at Sale Last Start. If you go on the Celtics run at Geelong, two starts ago, it's got to be given a chance. But that can be the story of the 56ers sometimes, the inconsistency of the 56ers. Battle of the Ice coming forwards in a point and a half to 6.5 with books. Battle of the Ice going in. Noble Style about to come along with Written Story and the favourite, That's Money Brother. Liana Wood trotting up here on Noble Style. Two to get set. Here's That's Money Brother. Dan Stackhouse. That's Money Brother is forwards. And Written Story, who's been a drifter here, out to 26, is going to be the last. Fifth event of the afternoon. Written Story completes it. Another full gate here. Set to run. And they're racing. Flying Mean missed the kick. Sonny Mafeed goes back to the end of the field with Mr. Crafty and the favourite, That's Money Brothers, drifting out to third last. Noble Style began quickly with the bolter. Good on your champ. Noble Style led. Good on your champ. Written Story. Pravaha got to fourth. The outside of Longreach Drover. Then came Fire Rated next. Flying Mean recovers up on the inside midfield. Battle of the Ice is behind those horses. And then came Ariane along the inside. That's Money Brother. Two behind it. Mr. Crafty. And also Sonny Mafeed putting the brakes on here. Noble Style just led. Good on your champ. And Written Story tanked up three wide. Longreach Drover fourth, the inner. Pravaha's trying to extricate wider. They were followed out deeper by Fire Rated, who's five wide on the final corner. Flying Mean behind them. Then Battle of the Ice. That's Money Brothers hunting for runs up on the inside, followed by Ariane. 250 metres to go. Noble Style went for home. Written Story's chasing hard. Flying Mean starting to bullet into the clear. And Pravaha. Pravaha's there, the outside. Then That's Money Brother at the 100. Written Story went to the front. Flying Mean and Pravaha over the top. Pravaha took the front. Pravaha won it. Pravaha first from. Oh, real go here on the outside. Fire Rated maybe just second. We've also had their written.

0: crafty Sonny Mafeed and Ariane. Pravaha Billy Egan, 540 and 190 salutes here for Tony and Kelvin McAvoy. One over the carnival at Swan Hill. Hit the line well at 1,200 metres. Before that, chased Paddy Pye, who started favourite and ran fairly at Flemington on Saturday in a lot better company. This filly by Prague out of All Too Free, shown continued improvement and has stomped over the top to win it. Number nine, Pravaha, terrific go second. Heads all over the place. Flying Mean is there, with also on the outside flying through was a Fire Rated and Written Story, and then it was
1: in the back row. 180, Akara Navajo, 480, The Swindler, 650, Checker, 8, Saganda, 9, Jackie Daniels. Starting to move up now. Amaretto Angel, The Scratching, field of 7. Coming up for a start. This is the third of the day for the mares. Mobile coming into the straight. It's the Dudley Parker Life Member 2012 Westbred Mares. And nice to catch up with Dudley just a short time ago. The green light goes on. Checker away okay from the outside. Saganda and Jackie Daniels, the inside pair off, so slotting in behind as Checker down to the post. Saganda gets the head in front, now draws past Jackie Daniels out of the straight to lead a length. Checker a length and a half away third. The Swindler to fourth. Down to the marker line is Snaky Bay, as is Ikara Navajo's second last and Midwife Calling last. Ikara Navajo's gallop there for just a couple of strides. Holds her second last placing. Meantime, Checker's off the markers now and joins Saganda running into the Australian pacing goal back straight. So Checker with Kyle Harper is going to cross Saganda and go to the top. A length away is Jackie Daniels third, a length and a half to the Swindler. Then Snaky Bay from Ikara Navajo and Midwife Calling last. 42.4 is the lead time. One and a half laps to go, racing out of the back straight with the new leader. And it's Checker, a length in front of Saganda. A length away to Jackie Daniels and a length to the Swindler. A length further back is Snaky Bay. One further back to Ikara Navajo, the favourite is second last. And one and a half to Midwife Calling. In that order, they make their way to the home turn into the straight. Just over 1,200 to go, and it's Checker. A length in front of Saganda and a length to Jackie Daniels. Off the pegs now comes the Swindler. Moves up into the running line and is being tracked by Snaky Bay for a 1-1 trail. Ikara Navajo is a length away and one further back to Midwife Calling. 31.8 the first quarter of the last mile at the post. They've got a lap to go. And Checker the leader. Now three quarters on the Swindler. In a pocket Saganda and 1-1 Snaky Bay. Ikara Navajo goes up one out and two back on the outside of Jackie Daniels and 1.5 to Midwife Calling, whipping them in. After the bell and out of the straight, they move to the DFG legal half mile with Checker just in front of the Swindler. Margin only a metre. Saganda in behind them third. Snaky Bay is in the 1-1. The next pair, Ikara Navajo on the outside of Jackie Daniels, and now two lengths to Midwife Calling. 29.5 the second section, and down the back goes Checker leading a neck. The Swindler's on the outside and Saganda following the leader. In the 1-1 is Snaky Bay being tracked by the favourite, Ikara Navajo. The inside is Jackie Daniels and two lengths to Midwife Calling. They sweep out of the back with Checker now getting three quarters on the Swindler, just being tapped along. Saganda sticks on behind the leader. Snaky Bayes is three wide, and behind her is Ikara Navajo. Jackie Daniels on the pegs. 28.6 at the Chicken Man 400. Up to the turn now, it's Checker a length, about to get into the clear is the Swindler, and the sprint lane can present as well in a moment, but Checker leads Saganda. Going through on the inside, Jackie Daniels out wider is Ikara Navajo, and Snaky Bay still Checker the leader. 50 to go. Checker, Saganda closing in. Ikara Navajo may run out of time. It's Checker in front. Ikara Navajo gets to second, but Checker holds on, and Checker wins half a length to Ikara Navajo, Saganda and Jackie Daniels from Snaky Bay with the Swindler, and well back Midwife Calling the last one home. And the final quarter, 28.8, and the Australian pacing goal mile rate 158.7. Checker gets the money, $843 over Ikara Navajo at 130. No div for Saganda in third.
2: To Peru for Joshua Daffy. He went at Tarogan over the 570.

back on the 29th of May. So it might be getting back in the field and running on okay. It's at $4.20. Dropping back in distance here is Two Peru. Young Rufus, 750, 420 winning ratio. But 215 is the favourite here, Galloping Jesse, as they are at the start and they're moving in, getting set for the sixth event. Moving in.

0: Racing, Galloping Jesse has missed the start of the lead by about three lengths or so. Winning ratio up around the outside and trying to push through to Peru Midnight Shimmer. Then came Galloping Jesse, Young Rufus, just up toward the corner here, and Jumbuck Fooney the leader. A length and a half to two Peru, who's making ground, but Jumbuck Fooney will win it. Second placing two Peru, third Young Rufus, fourth the favourite Galloping Jesse. Then in behind those winning ratio, Midnight Shimmer, and the runner's pretty handy around 24.07. Number four jumping straight to the lead for Gary Joski by Orson Allen, Two Phones. Fourth career win from 17. Jumbuck Fooney, the winner. Number four has led throughout and has done a good job to score here. Number one, Two Peru, ran on quite well, been running over longer distances and is likely to get second. The winner is by Orson Allen. Second to Peru, number one. Number one is second, five is third, Young Rufus.
1: And Wilson team have taken their time with him. And they produce him first up today. There has been money, 240 into 140. Tranquil Bill's a tough trotter. He's won two of his last three. He's currently at 460. And then Sammy Barbaro is currently at $11. It's a mobile condition race. Got a bit cooler here in the last half an hour or so at Globe Derby. Overcast conditions, no sign of the sun. And this is race number three on a seven race card. We're back racing here on Wednesday, take note this week. Eight races here on Wednesday. Mobile about to get ready. So Rhea Fender, the most interesting trotter here, or most interesting horse all day, being that he's been away from the track for so long. I remember calling him as a two-year-old and thinking, wow, this fellow's pretty special. In fact, Jill Nielsen said at one of the awards nights that I was at that she called him a pretty special horse, Rhea Fender, and he's obviously had an issue since, so we'll see what he can do today first up. He's $1.35 anyway. Obviously, we'll take benefit out of today. As they're moving right up now. G and Vito drawn gate number one. As they score up, Sammy Barbaro drawn two. Outer Baron Bree. Tranquil Bill. Let's keep an eye on Rhea Fender here. Moving up. So the four-year-old makes his long-awaited return here. He was so good at it as a two-year-old. And they're scoring up well. Race number three on the card. So very firm Rhea Fender. He's back, the four-year-old. $1.35, set to run. They're ready. The trotters are almost set here. They're at dispatch point. Away and trotting. Ivor a little bit slow off the gate there. Outer Baron Bree drifts back as well. Tranquil Bill, as many expected, will find the lead. The second favourite led. Rhea Fender stepped cleanly. He's going to be third early, and Wayne Hill certainly not pushing him early. He's going to balance himself about third or fourth in early position. So Tranquil Bill led. Second is Gian Vito. Now, three and four deep there at this stage, Rhea Fender. Hill's trying to find a spot. Eventually, he will drag back and get cover on the back of Tiny, who's about to work forward without cover. Two laps remaining. Outer Baron Breeze four back the pegs. Then came the favourite, Rhea Fender. So Hill was able to find a spot there on the back of Tiny. Not a bad horse to follow. Moving forward 1-1 now, the favourite. Then came Corderaro, who's positioned outside of Ivor. They're going at a slow speed. Tranquil Bill, remembering he's got that race fitness on his side. So he'll develop this into a real catch-me-if-you-can sort of race. Second placing Tiny outside of the speed. Gian Vito's tucked up third, the inside, as they trot their way to the back straight now. Sammy Barbaro three back the pegs, and Rhea Fender first up since November 2024. He moves up stylishly, fifth one off the inside. Then came Outer Baron Bree, who's racing inside Corderaro, and 5 metres to Ivor last of all. They race down the back now and off that point. Tranquil Bill ran the lead time in 48.4. First quarter was covered in 31.4. Now Tiny's going up within a long head of the leader as they work their way towards the bend.

So on the inside behind the speed is Gian Vito and Rio Fender. He's now poised, one off the pegs in fourth position. So he's trotting up stylishly here, this boom horse, I guess you could say, the two-year-old, now a four-year-old. Haven't seen him for a long time at the races, but he's coming back today. Three back the inside, Sammy Barbaro, then Corderaro. Further back in the field came Aldebaran Brie. And last of all is Ivor. They're homeward bound now. Second quarter, 29.8. Tranquil Bill leads them. Down the back with 6.50 to run. Tiny is second. Reoffender's 6 metres away, third. On the inside of it, in came Gian Vito. From

0: What's he got here, the four-year-old? He's sprinting up sharply, three wide. 400 wide, Reoffender. He's starting to surge now. Then came Sammy Barbaro running on. So Tranquil Bill, he's on top, 200 metres to go. Third quarter in 29.4. Reoffender's trying out three wide. He's starting to stoke up, then Sammy Barbaro. Tranquil Bill's the leader from Sammy Barbaro. Reoffender starting to chime in now. He's coming, Tranquil Bill, Sammy Barbaro. Reoffender, he's charging now. He'll get them. Reoffender right down the outside, a welcome return to him. He beats them on the line. Sammy Barbaro, Tranquil Bill for the Miners. Further back in the field then came Tiny. Others headed in the field by Gian Vito, then Ivor, and Aldebaran Bree last in. Reoffender on the outside. Has poked his head out on the outside here. Reoffender. And will win for Wayne Hill and Jew and Katie Wilson. That is a big win, big return to the racetrack to him. He's such a good horse.
1: Outstanding, and point of chess running there in that Group 1 race as well. What about Tommy Flo in the last? He's got to be fitter for one run back. Shoot him to the front and hope he can hold on.
2: Yeah, look, he's really thrived since his last run. You know, he went into his first run good, but he's really come on since his first up run. I think stepping up to the 1300 and hopefully he can find the front today and just run along. You know, that's how he likes to race.
1: Back home there at Canberra on Friday, I see those noms are out. There's a fair few of them in.
2: Yeah, they're big noms. They scared me, some of them, so I'll have to have another look.
1: Well, we'll see you there on Friday, and good luck with these last couple of runners. You've got the favourite here, and Tommy Flyers right in the market as well. So could be a good 40 minutes or so coming up, Nick.
2: Thanks, Whitey.
1: Yeah, it looks hard to beat, Kayla. I know you're pretty keen on it.
3: Yeah, I am. There's a little bit of a hold-up with this start here. We're not quite sure why, but yeah, she does look to have a bit of upside, and as Nico just said, you never really know with the backup if they're going to handle it or not, but I do prefer the backup with these staying type of horses rather than the sprinters. I think most of them are usually pretty tough and appreciate the racing, and hearing from Nico there, he was quite happy with how she came through the run, and I agree. I thought, although she's been a beaten favourite the last two starts ago was to Mr. Tadashi, who has come out and won again since.

0: The market, great starting point here, Colour. We're a fair way down the home.
1: A soft six, but it's raced quite well, and they're sort of winning and making up ground, although probably not right on the fence, closer to the inside, and a couple of them have gotten out and made up a bit of ground too. So just good to be racing here, and good that that patch has recovered, which caused them a little bit of grief.
0: So Real Crystal's tripped up even more here, into 210 from 260, and Septimus is the only one other one under double figures. It is $7 into 650, and then we go up to the two, which is justifiably very, very fit, 750 to $10. So this is our second last. We're past the advertised starting time, and here's Anthony.
2: So Septimus is loaded, those famous Chin Nam colours. Now Devil's Daughter, Farage, My Greek God and Burnt Fingers. Still four to load. Real Crystal 210. Burnt Fingers is loaded, My Greek God should be the last. For the GG Engineering benchmark 58, 21.45, and Real Crystal has been well backed. It is to be bobbing about. You can see one of the attendants, Mark G, helping out Sean Geimer. Mark will sort it out. We're good now. Set to go, and they're off. It is to be missed the start, and Real Crystal came away about midfield. It's going forward with Don't Tell Polly and Chibichi, and out wide Burnt Fingers is coming across. So Real Crystal's going to lead, in fact, from Burnt Fingers, who's going to get up outside the leader. Don't Tell Polly and Chibichi lands in fourth. And they were followed then by Septimus from Hard as Hell Chuckler, Devil's Daughter, justifiably three wide into the first turn. From My Greek God it is to be, and Farage is the last one. So Real Crystal, the favourite, goes over the crossing at the mile by a length here to Burnt Fingers in second position. Chibichi, it's on the back of the leader in third, and Don't Tell Polly's in fourth. And then came Hard as Hell and Septimus running together from Chuckler and Devil's Daughter. Then the horse from Wagga, justifiably My Greek God it is to be, and Farage. So Real Crystal in front by three quarters of a length, midway down the back straight from Burnt Fingers second. Chibichi's in third, Don't Tell Polly fourth. They've got 1,200 to go. And then came Septimus from Hard as Hell, Chuckler, Devil's Daughter, justifiably My Greek God it is to be. And Farage is the last one. Running to the far turn, 1,000 to go. Still Real Crystal in front by three quarters. No one's made any moves yet. Burnt Fingers in second, Chibichi's in third, Don't Tell Polly's in fourth, Hard as Hell, Septimus justifiably gets going three wide. Getting onto its back was It Is To Be from Chuckler and Devil's Daughter on the rails. And then came My Greek God second last, and Farage the last one.

0: Greek God ran to second. It is to be Chibichi chipping away. Real's the big danger. Real Crystal, My Greek God. Real Crystal, My Greek God. Real Crystal and My Greek God. They split the line together. Real Crystal and My Greek God. It's a head bobber. Third, maybe Farage out wide from Hard as Hell on the far side. And they were followed then by Chibichi. And then came Devil's Daughter, Don't Tell Polly. Further back in the field to Burnt Fingers, Chuckler. It is to be Justifiably. And Septimus came in last.
1: Well, gee, that's a tight go at Goulburn in the six between the one and the six. Reef Crystal, the short price favourite, the six and the one. My Greek God, I'll stay out of that. I'm flat out trying to get them at Townsville, let alone Goulburn. But we'll flash those numbers up. Oh, gee, maybe the inside, a pimple. A pimple, but we'll stand by. This is race six at Townsville. It's a ratings man 0 to 55 over 1,000 metres. I'm 2, 5, 1, and 7. With the two here, Storm Capital has been well back too. Nice and fresh for the Holt stable. Just think he's shown plenty of abilities. Obviously got some niggles, but he's been well supported here. As has the five Willingale, though. I gave it a big thumbs up threat because the run at Athenon was luckless and it was good here fresh. The one Galba Land with that late scratching of F111 and the 7, which is Breaches. So numbers here, 2, 5, 1, and 7 for me. Storm Capital to get the job done for the Holt operation. They're pretty well all loaded up here. We'll try and get you the updated numbers out of Goulburn when we can, but it's between 1 and 6 there. The favourite may have just lasted, but let's head to Tony Wode for race six at Townsville.
2: To dispatch the field, race six, they're all set. Light blinking away. 1,000 the trip. Normally run them at pretty good pace. They're off. And Galbaland jumped well. One that missed it was Extra Free by about 5 lengths. Secret Cipher out well. Willingale is going through to take the lead in the early stages from Sweet Candy. And going up behind them next was Diamond Lucy as they come through the first couple of 100 metres. Then came Secret Cipher from behind them, Storm Capital, running about fifth and only 2 lengths off the lead from Galbaland railing through. Breaches second last, and they're racing in a tight and compact field, and a length and a half away at the tail was Extra Free. Down to the turn, Willingale, not pressured, just going along at its own pace to the turn, about to be joined the outside by Sweet Candy, Diamond Lucy, and then came on the outside Secret Cipher. Breaches is putting a run. Storm Capital went for an inside run, couldn't get through, and down past the 150 now, and Breaches sprinting quickly, hit the front. Breaches in front of Willingale, Extra Free, then Storm Capital, but Breaches gets the money. Breaches by a length and a half on the line of Willingale, Extra Free. The roughie will get third from Storm Capital, who just ran into a dead end in the straight. And they were followed next in by Secret Cipher. Further back of the field, Sweet Candy from Diamond Lucy and Galbaland, the last one home.
1: The seven Breaches will get there for Matt Maguire and Ryan Wiggins. A nice mare, and she's franked her very consistent form this preparation with a good win there. Seven Breaches, possibly over the five Willingale. The eight flashed home, Extra Free from nowhere. That was a big run. It bombed the start, didn't it? Where did that come from? It's run third.
3: Then two in for fourth, which was Storm Capital, all to be confirmed. Goulburn numbers, still not through yet. There they come. 6-1, 12-7. 6-1, 12-7 after race six from Goulburn. Here's Horsham, race seven, a standing start trot handicap contest. And the favourite at $2.40 is Tab 9. That is Freemark's Peggy for James Herbertson, the six-year-old daughter of Pegasus Spur, looking for win eight at start 48.
4: Well, trot is a stand start event, race number seven. We've got the front 10, 20, and 30 metre tapes in place. So Majestic, Tsunami Joe, the joint back markers. 2.40 for the favourite, Freemark's Peggy. James Herbertson looking for a race-to-race driving double. 3.20 about the 7, Black Range Glory. $6 now for the 11. So Majestic. First up for Kieran Manning. It's first up for nearly 2 years, so it's been a long time away from the track, but it's had some good support to run a good race. First up, $7 for Connie's President. Alex Ashwood driving for the Voslick stable. It's 1-2.

0: of its last three. Back to stand start. Grade ran third here two starts ago. And out to $10 for Night Whisperer. An open race. The world's best tofoil. Trotters handicap. Second last at Horsham this afternoon. Big spread of the handicaps. Front 10, 20, 30 metres. And going 2,200 metres. So they start at the top of the straight, down to the post, and two laps from there. Supreme Doll, Rastamon, and Champagnes are the front rowers. They're facing up and they're ready to go. All set, tape spring back, and they're away in the world's best tofoil trot. Getting off the strands well from the inside, Supreme Doll, but Rastamon next door is going to edge on by. Looking at those making a break, Black Range Glory's messed up the start. So did Lane, so did Champagnes, and Donna Marley is out the back, and Omedi was very slow to begin. Gee, they're spread out over some Wimmera real estate here into the first turn, and charging away to the front, Connie's president. Ashwood had a look around to see where they've all settled behind him. He's got 8 metres break on Rastamon, about 15 metres, perhaps even more tonight. Whisperer making a break, Supreme Doll into the first turn, and getting going now was Free Marks Peggy. The favourite has lobbed in fourth, but it'd be 50 metres off the leader. Next is So So Majestic. Started off the back mark of 30 metres, would be at least that off the leaders as they head down inside the mile in the Decron back straight the first time. Tsunami Joe follows up, and then 15 metres to Lane, Black Range Glory, and with them, I'm Eddie. They're all in a bunch, but a long way off the lead group, and then a long break back to Supreme Doll, Donna Amalia, and tailing right out the back was Champagnes. 46.8 lead time to the mile, and as they trot around the turn to complete a lap, nearing the 1200, Connie's president out on top, leading by a length. Second Rastamon, third Night Whisperer. That's the leading group, and then a hole in the field of 15 metres, but cutting down the margin now, the favourite Free Marks Peggy, as the leading trio coming back to the pack. Then So So Majestic, Tsunami Joe, Black Range Glory, after messing up the stand start, sliding up first over around Lane, and then I'm Eddie, and the others were all tailed off. 32.4 was the first quarter of the final mile. So Ashwood got Connie's president, the little breather, out in front, and he's now starting to step on the gas again. And they go toward the 800 metre marker, still with a big gap of the main group of about 50 metres, and Connie's president giving them something to chase. Rastamon's racing in second position. Night Whisperer's third, doing a lot of chasing. The favourite in fourth, Free Marks Peggy, and then So So Majestic. First up for nearly 2 years, but is in fifth position, closing in on the leading group. Tsunami Joe, the other back marker, tracking it. That's your race. The others are tailed off. 31-2 second quarter to the end of the Decron back straight. The Defner Hood released on Connie's president, and at the 400 metre mark, under urging, Rastamon's pocketed now. Night Whisperer moves up to second. Free Marks Peggy's fourth, and about to pop out three deep, making its run four wide. So So Majestic, then Tsunami Joe, a bunched up field at the top of the straight. 29-6 they trotted down the back into the lane. Night Whisperer got to Connie's president. Free Marks Peggy is going up to take the front. So So Majestic, Rastamon's trying to get through, but surging clear. Free Marks Peggy with 50 to go. So So Majestic's run into second spot. Good battle the miners, but Free Marks Peggy and Herbie again. Free Marks Peggy first, diving through late. Tsunami Joe might have grabbed second, but just ran out of room late with Rastamon and also So So Majestic, and getting into some trouble there. Night Whisperer at the end, and further back to Connie's president, who knocked up a long break to the others who all made errors.
1: Nine will beat home, probably 12, then either 2 or 11. Free Marks Peggy, 280 and 140. The favourite was too good there.
2: Is, although I love working with Saltz and everyone else as well. Please don't take that the wrong way. They're loading now ahead of the penultimate event on our seven race programme. We'll head up and rejoin Matt Hill.
3: Fantastic, Olivia. So a field of 11 here in this next payments benchmark 62. Decent lineup here in this benchmark affair as Manhattan Thunder is about to join the line. The Opportunist on Resumption and Stormberg. So the 1,000-metre dash, Wind Dreamer was late getting down there, but has been positioned in the stalls. Just about ready. The Opportunist is into a wide alley. And Manhattan Thunder is going to be the last. Firms another half point two as it goes in. Set to scamper. Race six, 1,000 metres. Ready to run. Racing now, Ruby Avenue, one of the better ones away with Octrain, and there's Maffey sweeping across from an outside alley. Showcap isn't far away either, followed by Wind Dreamer.

0: Bifrost is midfield for Leader, picking up some ground. The Opportunist well back deep, and then Manhattan Thunder, Astari and Stormberg is at the back. So it's Maffey. Just relax the tempo slightly. 600 metres to go. A length and a quarter. Show Capoc Train. Ruby Avenue next on the inside. Wind Dreamer is fifth out, four deep. The Opportunist wider. Then Bifrost for Leader, Manhattan Thunder. Stormberg and Astari is last of the group as they run the turn. 350 metres to go. It's Maffey held together from Show Cap, Ruby Avenue, and then Octrain by Frost, and down the outside Wind Dreamer, and further back the Opportunist. Maffey went for home, 200 metres to go, a length and three quarters. Show Cap, Ruby Avenue, and then Stormberg getting out. Maffey in front, 50 metres to go, has to dig in late and will get up a deserved win from Stormberg, Ruby Avenue, Manhattan Thunder. Behind them Show Cap, and then by Frost and Astari, a gap. Octrain for Leader, the Opportunist, and Wind Dreamer. Maffey wins. Zach Spain for Reese Goodwin. Was a great run here last week in track record time behind Lake Forest. Just found one better. But today, Zach's ridden it beautifully, swept across, went to the front. And this horse was just able to come underneath Zach a little at the 500 metres. Just managed to fill up the lungs a little and had a lot in reserve up the straight. Stormberg was flashing home under Luke Cartwright for the Maloney stable, but Maffey has held on. Ruby Avenue will run the third, number 14, and a photo for fourth between Manhattan Thunder and also Show Cap. But Maffey, a deserved win. Zach Spain for Reese Goodwin, taking out race number six on the program. Number five, Maffey, the winner at 2.20 and 1.10 from Storm.
1: And I keep harping back to his win here last preparation. It was dynamic. Like, he just circled them and gave them an absolute pasting. I think they've got the right man aboard in Jake Tracy Holmes. I'm sure they'll be angling to the outside fence. And if he repeats that run behind Ondelay last time out, he's going to be very, very hard to hold out. 1, 8, 11, 15.
2: I'm worried about Dar's horse. Whatever Dar puts the saddle on today. The grey. It's firming too.
1: You won't miss it in the run, ultra white.
2: It was like 50s, I think, perhaps into 30s. I'm 8, 11, 15, 9. I had followed City

0: really good ahead of that to show perhaps he'd pick off another race this prep. Never on the track. I think perhaps he was a little bit bottomed out from that second up at Warren. And then last start, I thought, you know, box seat loomed, and then that final 200, he was a touch weak. So perhaps he didn't see that trip out, or he wasn't as effective at that trip. So he comes back in trip with the blinkers on, which should sort of just tuck him in nicely in terms of how he's been placed. The 11, Midnight Rabble, racing well, looking well. I like the fact it gets out to 1,100 on a wet track, which it'll handle off the back of those consecutive 950 sprint trips. Certainly the 15, River Rogue, prefer it ridden quiet. And then the 9 in Kirk, very good on the scene late behind Supreme Style, is enjoying its runs spaced and has much better change-up speed when ridden quiet and with those spaced runs in mind. 8, 11, 15, 9.
1: 3.50 now for your favourite, City Gold Speed. Fourth up from a spell today for Jeremy Gask and Izzy Neal in the saddle. And the support continues to come here for River Rogue. So into $5 second favourite now. Rothgate's out the gate. It's out to $8, so that's a little bit concerning, but they're backing the 15. They've already backed the 8. The 11's been pretty solid, and at a price, the 17, My Crown, it's the other runner in single figures, into $9.50 after opening 23s.
0: Have you got your tab app handy? I've got my gloves on.
1: Yes.
0: I can't use my phone. What's Ultra White doing?
1: Ultra White, let's have a look here. Ultra White, open $51, was still 51s this morning. 28 minutes ago was $41, 15 minutes ago was $34, now is $31.
0: Oh dear.
1: Dar's got a multi-riding with the winner earlier.
0: She's had a day out. All right, just a couple to take their place and we will be close to start time. Here's BK.
2: For the Ag and Vet Services Narrabine Benchmark 58 here over 1,100 metres. Field of 12, the gates are back. They're off and racing now. And away pretty sharply was Nugget Smart. It's going in search of a forward spot with Rothgate. And up on the inside is River Rogue. Deep on the course getting forward is Ultra White. City Gold Speed in the first half of the field.

0: Gold Speed Ultra Wide in the second half of the field around River Rogue. Then in the long way back, Kirk. Next in the field is My Crown. Last of all is Haronya as they're about to swing. 400 metres left to go. Rothgate, the class rudder of the field, tries to lead them all the way. The outside, Midnight Rabble, City Gold Speed just back behind those with Nugget Smart. Line of Laws go to take a run up the inside. And now Ultra White gets to the outside to present if good enough. Invasive will be the widest. 200 metres left to go. They're about to get to Rothgate with River Rogue right down the middle. River Rogue getting home, the best M1. River Rogue beats second to Photo between City Gold Speed and Rothgate. Nugget Smart was next. Ultra White ran above his price. And then comes also in that group of horses, Midnight Rabble. Further back in the field then was Jade Division. Up on the inside was Line of Law, Invasive, My Crowd, and Haronya was last, and River Rogues proved too good.
1: Yeah, he's now the track specialist, and that win had been coming, but a great training performance because he's been mixing his distance. They gave him 6 weeks between his last start. He came back from the 1600 to the 6 furlong and obviously wasn't able to tack on, finish nicely. Was able to hold a better spot today, peeled out at the right time and given a solid kick.
2: By after the, in fact, might have been the 13 in for fourth, but we'll get all those numbers confirmed in a moment. No doubt about the winner, River Rogue, $5.20 and $2.10. Back to Pakenham. Still no interims through for Pakenham Race 6, so we've got the approximates, but still no interims. Pinjarra Race 4 will be a lightning lap contest over 1,177 metres. Colorado Banner 5 into 460. 9, Tasha's Spartan, 650 to 480 equal favourite now. DJ's Big Boy, $6 in from $10 in the last minute. And Dr. Rock, 34 into $6.50. Some big moves. Dr. Rock, one of them. DJ's Big Boy. And yeah, they're the two market movers. 15.81 all confirmed. 15.81 Narromine Race 7. We'll have a first four dividend for you in a moment. Still no interims through from Pakenham after Race 6. We'll head to Pinjarra and we'll clear up all those numbers. There go the Narromine interims. They are through as 15.81 and it was 13 in for fourth. Righto, here's Pinjarra Race 4.
3: So up they come, Colorado Banner the favourite, back to 460. Here we go again, DJ's Big Boy into $5 is now with Colorado Banner. Dr. Rock into 6, Tasha Spartan out to 650. Mobile into the straight. And Greenlight and Racing, damage done away well, so was Colorado Banner. And out wider, Baltic Ace on the inside of them, DJ's Big Boy. Colorado Banner had put the foot down, though, just about crossed DJ's Big Boy. Baltic Ace very deep out of the straight. Galveston John had punched through from the second row. Damage done in the moving line. Dr. Rock is behind the stable, mate. Tasha Spartan one off fourth last. Harry's a rock star around him. Monty Rio drops down to the inside and Be Home Soon as the last one, running into the back about four from the lead. 25-7 at the DFG League. 800 and down the back goes DJ's Big Boy. Held Colorado Banner leads ahead. Baltic Ace is trapped three wide. Damage done in the centre. On the inside is Dr. Rock, then Galveston John with Tasha Spartan in the middle. Monty Rio the inside. A link to Harry's a rock star. 1.5 to Be Home Soon. They leave the Australian pacing goal back straight. And just in front is DJ's Big Boy from Colorado Banner and a neck to Baltic Ace three wide. Dr. Rock follows the leader. Damage done as 1-1. Galveston John three wide with cover. Three wide and three back. Harry's a rock star. Tasha Spartan in the middle. Monty Rio the inside. A link to Be Home Soon. 28-2 was the first quarter at the Chicken Man 400. They swing for home. DJ's Big Boy. Colorado Banner. Dr. Rock to the inside. Baltic Ace and Harry's a rock star. Right down the outside. Here's a charge to the line. Colorado Banner. DJ's Big Boy. Tasha Spartan getting through late with Harry's a rock star and Tasha Spartan's grabbed them. Tasha Spartan's beaten Harry's a rock star. Photo third. Colorado Banner. DJ's Big Boy, Dr. Rock over on the inside, Baltic Ace and Be Home Soon driving up behind those. Then came Galveston John, Monty Rio was back toward the inside, toward the end, and around 123 is the gross mile rating, if there was one.

7 Piki Kalinda for Jordan McQuillan, $3 into 270. Then the 4 Bush Buddy for Damien Fleming, 750 into 7. 6 Solitary Flicker for Carol Jackson has been 7 out to 850. 3 Thermal Flicker is on the 5th line of betting for Cameron Taylor. It's 950.

0: for Samuel Webb. He's 16-61. Edwards Electrical, fifth grade over 450. First leg of the quaddy went to the six half on actual, a big price, 16.30 on the tote. They've tipped a few out of the quad. Race six, the second leg, fifth grade running 450. Lectra Jimmy from one, the favourite at $1.90. Ahead of the seven, Peaky Kalinda at $2.90, the main couple in betting. A green light on. The Wurrolls, and we're set for action for race six, Warrnambool. They're ready. And racing. There was good pace out wide from Solitary Flicker. Better pace now from the favourite Lectra Jimmy, who steams through to lead now by two lengths over Thermal Flicker. Solitary Flicker out wider into third. Peaky Kalinda's on the move fourth, but well back from the leader, about six from the leader. Then Bush Buddy, Moraine Queen, Lochinvar, Gift Laughs as they corner. Lectra Jimmy's away by five from Thermal Flicker, Peaky Kalinda, but it's all Lectra Jimmy, and he's going to be too good. Lectra Jimmy by 3.5 to Thermal Flicker. Third, Peaky Kalinda. Fourth, Solitary Flicker. Then Bush Buddy, Lochinvar, Gift, and back at the end, Moraine Queen. Gallop of 25.48.
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7-14, 6 Manhattan Thunder, and the Luck deadheaded for fourth. So there'll be two first four dividends as per your screen. So the 6 is missing from the shot, but the 6 and the 11 have deadheaded for fourth. Right, beautiful. Now we can move on to Globe Derby, race 4. That's the first leg of the quaddie. Sweet Kind of Magic, 145 from 225, has been best backed. Lochinvar Hawk, 10 into 550, and $8 for Oaklander on the third line of betting. May as well jump back whilst we have a moment to Pinjarra the Lightning Lap, taken out by Tasha's Spartan for Gary Hall Jr. Jr. with a couple of winners on the program after four races. 9-6-1-3 there. Globe Derby race 4. Yep. Sweet Kind of Magic, still your $1.45 hot pop after winning really well first up, the back of nearly 6 months off the scene. Speaking of a long time off the scene, Rhea Fender very good in the previous tip.

Trained by Peter Borelli, Gator Bullocino. So it's been a firmer, Lochinvar Hawk. And the runner's about to score up here. Overcast conditions here in Adelaide. $1.45 now for Sweet Kind of Magic. And they begin to move forward. Trigger drawn outside the front. He's been 14 into 13 late. A little nibble, but he's drawn poorly here, Trigger. But Lochinvar Hawk's been the best back to beat Sweet Kind of Magic. But in saying that, Sweet Kind of Magic's been rock solid now. He scores up okay now, Sweet Kind of Magic. He's a bit off them at the moment, but he should be able to position himself in time here, this $1.30 favourite. He's now making headway.

Ready, stand by. Green light's about. Bohemian Braids in the middle showed speed. Oaklanders got pace the inside. And Kiang Memory boots up between that pair. And Sweet Kind of Magic's out four wide early. Hill just looking for a spot there. Just Call Me Angus ends up behind Oaklander, who is the leader early on, but it's being attacked now on the outside by Bohemian Braids. Back in second last position there is Lochinvar Hawk. And Trigger is last of all. But Oaklander wanted to hold the inside and kept

0: To Lachlan Vahawk at the rear. They race to the side now. The lead time was in 30.1. Top of the straight here, and the leader still is Oaklander. Second, the outside, Bohemian Braids. Moves up within a long head of the leader. Down the home straight they come. Just Call Me Angus, the inside third. They get the bell. 1-1 there is Kiang Memory. The inside is Trigger, held up the inside there from the favourite on the outside, Sweet Kind of Magic. And Lachlan Vahawk's going to follow Sweet Kind of Magic home here. The two big guns in the bed. They'll come from the rear shortly. Second quarter, 30.3. Oaklander takes them out to the 600 leading. Bohemian Braid still a long head away. Just Call Me Angus. Now Sweet Kind of Magic is peeling three wide and comes around the outside of the stablemate, Kiang Memory. Then Trigger, who gets off the pegs and struggling now, is Lachlan Vahawk. Sweet Kind of Magic, with a bit of zest on the outside, moves up strongly. Goes up and takes a lead. 400 metres to go. Stuck his head in front and now kicks away by two or three 3 metres, puts away Oaklander. Running on from the back out wide was Trigger, starting to get mobile. Just Call Me Angus held up, but in front here inside the 200 is Sweet Kind of Magic. Turns the bend clear. Trigger's 10 metres away. He is running on. Sweet Kind of Magic still clear. Trigger goes to second within 6 metres. Sweet Kind of Magic hanging on. Trigger's coming. Look out. Trigger's coming at Sweet Kind of Magic. Trigger dived. Might have got it. Trigger on the outside of Sweet Kind of Magic. Photo, maybe the outside. Just Call Me Angus third. Fourth goes to Lachlan Vahawk. Oaklander next in. Further back was Bohemian Braids. And last in was Kiang Memory. Favourite might have got under.
1: Someone's definitely early crowed that somewhere. Five's been beaten. It'll be 7, 5, 2 and 6. 7, Trigger the winner for Michael Smith. It picks up win 17 at start 135. That'll be 7, 5, 2, 6.
2: Keeping in mind we had a fair few scratchings, and the 11 win the day is $7.50 to $5 as these horses start to load up. We made mention this week, Canberra's on Friday, Kayla, and we've got a meeting at Gundagai on Saturday as well.
3: Yes, that's exactly right. We haven't been to Gundagai for a long time.
2: Well, it's
3: actually
2: on a Saturday, so
3: you and I, we won't be there again.
2: No, not for a while yet, so
3: But Canberra Acton, their track's been racing really well. And as you were saying earlier to Nico, the noms are huge, yeah.
2: They certainly are. So it is $4.80 now, the three from the 11 win today. Now it's got back out to $5. So Butterfly Style and also Win the Day, our joint favourites as these horses start the load for the lucky last.
4: It's one for the informed Nick Olive stable. Having a great run at the moment, Nick and his team. Career best form at the moment. Takes a bit spot. And here's Killer Kerr. About to come forward. Takes a bit spot. Okay, the next one to come forward is Butterfly Style. It's your final favourite. We've got Miss Avar and old Ronnie Rockart as the last two. So two to load.

0: and win the day between runners, and then Miss Avar from Killer Kerr, Tiger Town, and Zyella's the last one. So Tommy Flyer, 800 to go, two lengths in front, Ronnie Rockhart in second, Butterfly Style third and three wide, and then came Juan Dane, and they're followed then by Win the Day, Miss Avar, Killer Kerr three away from Tiger Town, and Zyella the last couple. 550 left to go, Tommy Flyer in front, flying along, old Ronnie Rockhart starting to feel the pinch, Butterfly Style strode up to him, Juan Dane is cutting the corner and about to get off the leaders back and present at the right time, and the others are headed by Miss Avar. So Tommy Flyer in front, Butterfly Style ran to it. Juan Dane got chopped out for a run as Ronnie Rockhart got his second wind, and Killer Kerr coming down the outside with Miss Avar, but it's Butterfly Style hit the front. 175 to go, dashed away. Miss Avar running on with Killer Kerr. Butterfly Style in front though. Killer Kerr ran to second, but Butterfly Style back in the winner's circle. Killer Kerr's run second, Miss Avar's run third, and then Win the Day from Ronnie Rockhart, and they were followed then by Tommy Flyer from Zyella, Tiger Town, and Juan Dane came in last.
1: Three is our winner, Butterfly Style. Well tipped colour, it paid nicely too at $4.90. Continues a really good runner.

0: Team away from Goulburn today. We'll catch everyone from Canberra on Friday. And happy retirement to our colleague Vince Graham as well, his last meeting here at home. We're going to head up to Townsville with Michael Charge.
1: Welcome back to Townsville for race 7, the lucky last. Ladbroke, same race, multi-class, 4 over 1,000, good race. The one is Combilla from the Bill Canning stable. Wanderson Davila to ride gate 1, 62 kilos, won 2 of his last 3, going well. Just back to the 1,000, a slight query. 3 is admitted from the Matt Maguire stable. Mitch Goring to ride gate 6, takes 3 off down to 58.5 kilos. Nasal strip off first time, Hanoverian noseband off again. Ex-Billy Healy, Galloper has speed. Trialled up well behind Demon Award for this. 4 is Age Care from the Gary Dixon stable. Nathan Thomas to ride gate 5, 61.5 kilos. Has had 2 runs back. He was luckless here last start. He was held up the turn down the running. I think today you'll get a positive ride. I think he'll be right there and hard to beat. 6 GIY from the Terry McGovern stable. Sean Cormack rides gate 2, 59.5 kilos. Good win first up. Good tough win too. Up on speed from a horror draw. 8 is Cifanelli from the Georgie Holt stable. Aiden Holt to ride gate 3, 58.5 kilos. Flashed late last start to win over 1,200 metres, beating Charbel. Just back to the 1,000. He'll need tempo.

hot speed here. She might just need one, but watch for her late. She'll be up on speed, gets a claim to help. And the 6GIY, respect on that very good tough win first up, beating Mellow Mellow Carver here off a horror draw. 4, 9, 3, and 6 are my numbers, but... yeah, gee, they really want this. GIY into 240 from 320 has been a very, very good go. The 3 admitted $6, got out to 650, now back to 550. The 8 Chiffinelli's 550 to 6. 9 Lowlands, 5 out to 7. The 4 Aged Care is 5 out to 8. Shopping a good price about him. Aged Care, I think he's a good bet. In the last, so does Tony Wode. Loading up well. There's Lowlands heading in. Let's head to T Wode for the last race 7 at Townsville.

Leader Sunset Beauty wants it over and done with. They're two lengths Foggy Bottom, Little Grace Express Guard. Further back is Lady Elsa, who's three wide but trying to slide forward. Well back is Give Some Lip, and then came Madam.

0: has been $4 out to $7.50. Kia Hungry's at 10, in from 13. Vinnie Rock is at 13, in from 15. Skippy's Delights at 23. Gold in Paris at $31 now, in from 41. Huxham Chubbs at 50-1. Only One Spittens at 50-1. Two Optimals at 60. And You Bet on Red is at $101, the outside of the field, although in from 126 as they commence the move up. So the final event of the afternoon here at the Horsham Trots, 1,700 metres, the weekly advertiser pace. Great sponsors and supporters of the racing community, in particular the Harness Racing, and they're getting set here for the last Mount Gambier race. Next Tuesday the 30th, and then July the 7th, next meeting in Victoria in the district, Sunday, July 12 at Terang. And they're all set and ready for the last, the weekly advertiser, and they're away and racing. From the inside, You Bet on Red was away okay, but the Sports Star out toward the middle is showing some good speed and looks like it's going to get across. Driven Hard will clear them, trying to kick up Gold in Paris to get across the pole marker. You Bet on Red, but it's left out in the open. You Bet on Red gets back of leader. Sliding forward out deeper on the track, Huxham Chubb was on a limb three deep going forward. Also on a limb, Big Bash Ash from the outside of the arm. Posted deep, around Optimal in the middle. Only One Spittens on the peg, Line Racing three back early on as they head down past the 1200 metre marker. As they travel through the first quarter in 29.7 after a 6.1 lead time, getting right up along the inside saving ground, Skippy's Delight getting past a few of them. Back third last is Kiang Hungry. Back second to last and probably 20 metres off the leader, Vinnie Rock, and Black Opal Jack, one of the favourites, is last but taking off three deep, giving its co-favourite the Sports Star about 25 metres going into the last lap. They work their way toward halfway. The leader, getting a little keen, pulling hard, the Sports Star, goes into the Decron back straight, leading a metre and a half to Big Bash Ash doing the work. You Bet on Red, the Bolter is third, waiting on the weekly advertiser, Sprint Lane. In the one out, one back, poised Huxham Chubb after parking early, dashing around from the back, Black Opal Jack. He's speeding up in their rearview mirrors of the leaders up to fourth. Back on the inside, only One Spit needing a run through. Out three wide with the trail up, Vinnie Rock. In the middle of runners there was Gold in Paris. Back on the peg, Skippy's Delight needing some racing room, Optimal, and shuffled out to the tail, Kiang Hungry. 30.6, then 29.1 down the back. The Sports Star led for home. About to be given full steam into the lane. The Sports Star leading, shaken up, sustaining a long run. Black Opal Jack has moved to second. Big Bash Ash is battling on. The Sports Star's in front, still a length in front, holding Black Opal Jack, and it's going to be an all-the-way victory for the Sports Star. The Sports Star first, 7 metres on the line to Black Opal Jack. Third, getting up along the inside, only One Spit, and I think in front of Big Bash Ash. You got a bit tired late. Skippy's Delight, You Bet on Red. And then Vinnie Rock toward the back, Kiang Hungry, Optimal, Huxham Chubb, and Gold in Paris. 28-1 amended that final quarter, and 157 was the mile rate for Carbine Chemicals on the last. The Sports Star, Kieran Manning.
1: Performed reasonably well so far today. He's not the worst chance here.
2: The get up is the 14, Ash McCabe, Brett Thompson.
1: It was Battle Rain that was in that
2: there
1: trial.
2: You go, you
1: they,
2: got it.
1: They finished almost alongside each other. The get up has had 30 goes for only the one win, but 14 minor placings yet to

0: Into last and Honey Slider is last, 700 to go. Erion leads the weather back, 1.5 Miss Karras and a similar margin to Powder Finger. Then comes the Get Up from Lang Park, the outside. Commander Maru, Invincible Salix has only got two behind it and they are Battle Rain, in fact three behind it as Honey Slider appears on the outside. And last of all is Gidgey Guy. 400 to go and Erion's going to try and make its way off the inside now. Hanuman's about to lay down the law to it. Advisor tries to get between runners. Miss Karras produces right down the outside. Honey Slider, Gidgey Guy tries to make some ground. They've got to Erion. Miss Karras the first one to do so. Honey Slider right down the outside. It's Miss Karras going well. Powder Finger very late. Honey Slider, they're all chasing. Honey Slider. Honey Slider beats in second. Commander Maru, I think in front of a wall of horses. Miss Karras, Powder Finger was there. So too was Lang Park and Invincible Salix. Next in the field then was the Get Up. Battle Rain was a long way back in company. Also with Erion, which didn't run out the trip on the heavy today. Hanuman and last was Gidgey Guy, who loomed and never ran on.
1: Honey Slider, one of the emergencies, gaining a run, gets win 3, start number 17.

0: 1100, it would just be better for him, fresh, and yeah, just keep it that way. I'll leave it up to Nelly, she's the trainer.
1: No, you executed really well. Well done, Blanky. Good stuff.
0: Thanks, Jan.
2: It's funny with Blanky, because when him and Todd got the winner out at Moree, they christened themselves Todd Waller and Liam McDonald.
1: Now he's Blanky.
2: Now he's Blanky.
1: That is the cutest nickname ever. All right, Blanky takes out the last on Honey Slider for Janelle Galea to round us out. From Narromine, Ben and myself will say goodnight, but stay with us on Sky Thoroughbred Central. We've got Formline Extra on the other side of this break.

0: been backed in also. $4 into 280, 420 for Joey James, and then 21 or bigger about the rest. Traders and market assessors have pushed the rest of these double figure odds chances well out. As I say that, Basing Hall, tab one, has come in late from 26 into 19. Here's Matt.
1: Thanks, Mark, and milling around. Race number five is the Kentucky Life Member 2024 pace. All 12 are starting. The form update in this one, you fly with me ninth on Friday at GP. Major Disco was first up. His favourite at $2.40. Had a consistent season for 25. He had the one win, which was here over 2100. He was placed another nine times in 13. And he's not had a public trial since last facing the starter when third August last year behind Lincoln Lou. Beat it like Becker at 3:10 a second.

0: start, and the second favourite hasn't completed the trip. Final 55-3. You fly with me. Join might have momentarily been headed by Major Disco around the home turn. He's dug in and fended Major Disco, who was off around them. Three wide down for the bell.
1: At 53.20 and 8.50, You Fly With Me, Virash Markham has caused a huge upset over the favourite Major Disco. Just couldn't get there. Basing Hall was specced at a price, 5.20, 3.12.1. You've got 2 Sir Alec Whitby, 4 Joey James, and 6...

0: $1.80 and has since raced, going back to the 13th. Backed up off the 3 days last time out after winning that race. Majestic Summer off the 20-metre handicap at $4.60 and $8 for Jane's Gem off the 10. Here is Tim. Tim's with 5, 3, 9, and 8.
1: They're about to get ready with the two scratchings. We've got a field of 7 here over the 22.30 stand-start conditions. Feel the moment running top pick. Did return well when she finished second recently. No remorse. The stablemate, he won a race 2 starts ago. He beat Feel the Moment that day, so you're getting a good price about him. If you think he can beat Feel the Moment again. And they're at the start for race number 5. Gee, it's dropped a fair bit in temperature here. It's very cool conditions at Glow Derby for race number 5. It's been overcast all day. It's been cool, but certainly dropped down a few more notches in the last hour or so. And they're about to get ready for the 5th. Even money now, Field the Moment. So she was $1.85, so punters are just letting her get out a little bit. $3.70 about No Remorse. $4.60 for Majestic Summer and $7 about Jane's Gem. Always a chance at a race like this. In fact, when you look through the field, you got the Clipper who can easily improve on its form and Agila Queen, the outsider, who's just been off the placings of late. So it's a very evenly matched race and Feel the Moment returned really well, but she's probably at the more realistic price now of even

in money than $1.70. I'm just going to turn around one more time here and then I'll be moving forward. So we're just about ready. Stand by. Tapes are back. We're away and trotting. And going up in the air was No Remorse, but back down and trotting. Didn't lose too much headway. And Jane's Gem's now gone off stride. Meanwhile, Agiliqueen led them, but Phil the Moment got a sharp beginning from out wide and moves up to be second. Third placing then is Hurricane Jane, about 20 metres away then to No Remorse around the Clipper. Then came Majestic Summer, and Jane's Gem is tailed out about 25 metres away. So the favourite's going to work on by here, and Phil the Moment's going to take up the lead role. So down the home straight they come, and Phil the Moment, favourite takes over and will be hard to beat from here. Led by 8 or 9 metres, second behind it is Agiliqueen. There's two laps to go and the driver takes hold of the leader. They really slam the brakes on here. Third placing then on the inside is Hurricane Jane. They're all on the peg line at this stage. The Clipper finds itself four back the inside. Then came No Remorse, who found itself back in third last position. Majestic Summer, the back markers caught on, and about 12 metres to 15 away came Jane's Gem. So they head down the back of the straight again, and the lead time from the stand was in 49.8. Phil the Moment gets her chance here. She led the way, and she does it at a controlled speed. She led by 7 metres. Agiliqueen parks in behind, 3 back the inside Hurricane Jane. The Clipper staying in at this stage, but the right driver there having a little peek to the left and a little peek to the right, seeing what's coming around them. At this stage, there's nothing, although Majestic Summer starts to move around them one deep. Then came No Remorse. The second favourite is second last the pegs. And last of all is Jane's Gem. First quarter of the mile was carved out in 32.6. So they're playing into the hands here of Wayne Hill and Phil the Moment. So down the straight she comes and she's clear by 5 metres. Now Hurricane Jane came off the inside and parks in the breeze for the last lap. Agiliqueen behind the leader. The Clipper came off as well. Got some cover there. Fifth placing the outside Majestic Summer. Then came No Remorse. And last of all is Jane's Gem. 700 metres to go now. Second quarter 30.5. They're out to the back straight again. And still it's Phil the Moment. She hasn't quickened yet. The driver's yet to ask her to go. Second is Hurricane Jane, a long head away. Third the inside, Agiliqueen.

0: moment. At this stage, he's travelling as well as anything. 29.5, the third split there. And moving three wide around them is Majestic Summer. It's within 10 metres of the leader. Hurricane Jane put under pressure. Then Agilla Queen. Others headed by Jane's Gem. Feel the moment held back to them. Hill's about to say go. And now he does do that. And it draws clear now. Majestic Summer, Agilla Queen up on the inside. Inside the 50. In front, Feel the moment. She's getting a little weary, but the job's done. Second placing, Majestic Summer, I think, just from Agilla Queen. Not much in it, though. Fourth, either Hurricane Jane or Jane's Gem. Then came the Clipper, and last in, No Remorse. Feel the moment. Always looked in control of the race. Does it well. Feel the moment. Trained by Matt McGuire. Driven by Wayne Hill.
1: A double for Wayne Hill, $2 and $1.50. Has gotten up there and has done it in nice style. First win for this preparation for the daughter of Sebastian Kay. Off the stand, great manners, nice performance. Warrnambool race 8, bottom up fifth grading, Gajoni 260 from 420. Have Electra Sting at 280, and Port Amalfi 420. Numbers here at Warrnambool for Dane Barry. He's with 5, Port Amalfi to beat 6, 7 and 3.
2: 280. Five poor.

613 to be alive in the quad. 613 to be alive in the Inga Johnny is the favourite for Peter Ingawandi at 260. Six Lectra Stings at 280. Five Porum Alfie, 440. Two Rushmore Reds, 750. One Motivake, 950. And three Orson Fury, the outsider, at 61. As they get set here. 613 for punters to be alive in the quad. Race 8, the final leg. Inga Johnny, favourite in black here.

0: Four by three over leg, Tristing. Orson Fury third and fourth. Poor of Alfie. Gallop 25 and 48. All too good there, the favourite Inga Johnny come clear in the straight to win well for winning trainer Peter Ingoani at Camperdown.
1: Favourites Quinella the race with the best back runner, the seven Inga Johnny, too good for them. 7, 6, 3, and 5 are the numbers. Dane Barry boxing the first four. 25:46 was the winning time. Fifth run back this time for the son of Beast Unleashed and Inga Mia, who has now won 9 of 66. We're about to go to Albion Park in Brisbane, the first for your Monday night. Seven harness races coming up. Calling all of the action tonight, Chrissy Barsby. He's tipping the favourite, number six, Hot Rod Harry, to take this one out. From one, he's sweet. For third, seven, Sweet Agenda. And number 10, Lulu May, for fourth. 6, 1, 7, and 10. You can see number six is the clear favourite, Hot Rod Harry, for the Dawsons. $3.30 into $2.30. Just getting out to $2.60. The seven is the second elect, Sweet Agenda. It's drifted $3.20 to $4. On the third line, horse number two, Dolly Rocket. It's in 4 points to $5.50. So good support for number two. The other one in single figures off the pole, the one, He's Sweet, 14 into $6.50. So after starting at odds, numbers one and two are being well backed. Number six, the tip, the late mail, and the favourite. There's the mobile, as we say. Well, I guess we could say good evening now to Chris Barsby.
2: Clearly the runners in the market. Best of the rest is Lulu May, but she's fresh up and she's drawn the outside of the second line at $10. Thanks, Davey Carlson. They're at the start here for race number one, first of seven tonight. Fine, clear skies in Brisbane. Track's in good order. There's no late changes to pass on. There's the starting signal, first race tonight. This race over the mile, it starts the early tab quaddy. Races 1, 2, 3 and 4 for the early tab quaddy. And just with 7 races tonight, the main quaddy races 4, 5, 6 and 7. Hot Rod Harry, $2.80. Sweet Agenda, $4. Sweet Agenda was the morning line favourite this morning. $4.80 for 2, Dolly Rocket. It continues to shorten. One of two runners in the race for Bernie Hewitt. Justin Reynolds. Renault taking the drive on Dolly Rocket. Bernie's driving Something for Lexi. He's Sweet, $6. $6.54 Something for Lexi. So they're the runners that are in single figures here for race one. Coming up well for the first of seven here in Brisbane. Bit of gate speed here off this front line. So they might go hard going into that first turn. We're about to find out. We're just about set. All the runners are in position. Ready? There's the light.

1,600 metres, starter Tony McGovern pushes a button, they're off and racing. Accentuate began best of all from Pure Lotus is right there as well. Charging forward is Facilitate, and out widest of all is Lying Eyes. Do they all want a bit of the action early doors? Right there as well as Inside Out. Then Curve Glory getting across from the whitish gate. A length away, Sharapova, Delinquent. Then Bannon, Booty, Wooster. Olsen Stone is well back in the field with Andiamo, followed round them by Written in Heaven. Two lengths away, I Park, and last of all, the Visitor Can Do. They work up on top of the rise towards 1,000 metres, and they're still going for that lead here. Inside Out just from Lying Eyes the rail, and they lead out by 2.5 and Facilitate. Back and behind those next was Accentuate on the inside of Pure Lotus, and then in a clump of horses we've got Curve Glory just parked out on a limb, couldn't quite get in, is now moving forward. They'd be followed round then by Sharapova with it, also Delinquent from Booty Wooster, Orson Stone, Andiamo, Bannon as well back in the field here with it, Written in Heaven. And I Park and Can Do as last would be 10 off the leaders. To the 450 they come. Inside Out the leader from Pure Lotus. Curve Glory out deeper. Two lengths away out wide. Andiamo's about to warm up, followed further back in the field then by Sharapova, and then

Two metre third to start of Orion before running fifth to Major Buzz last start. Major Buzz winning again since then. Thanks, Dave. Good afternoon. And Travis, the field come forward, race number six. Crunch the numbers. 360, now 380, and 460 for Major Tango, Mango Tango, and Major Dalton at 650. Time's ticking in gate two. Be a lawyer and Major Dalton, chief copy and crunch the numbers. I don't want to be a pirate. The outside move up. Mango Tango's on the inside. World of Rock behind him. World of Rock next to his stablemate, Global Heritage. The Ultimate Beach is the third runner on the second row. Green

straight they're about to turn from now with Mango Tango. Held them at the first corner by about a metre and a half. Time's ticking. Peeling off his back goes Global Heritage. On the inside, World of Rock, a length and a half to Chief Copy. The Ultimate Beach is on the inside. One off is Crunch the Numbers, and Be a Lawyer is further out when they'd reached the 400 at the Chicken Man sponsored second verse section, 27.9 and into the straight. Mango Tango clear of World of Rock, Global Heritage. I Don't Want to Be a Pirate saves ground. The inside, Chief Copy boxing on the outside. In front is Mango Tango, tippy toeing, but the winning post looms. And he sees it out to win, Mango Tango, over Global Heritage, who got close with Chief Copy out wider. World of Rock behind them, and I Don't Want to Be a Pirate close up to him. The Ultimate Beach, Crunch the Numbers, Major Dalton, well back, Be a Lawyer, and Time's Ticking dropped out to last. 29.3 and a gross of about 123. And if there was to be a recorded mile rate, upward of 153.5. All the way for Mango Tango. Held them out into the first turn from gate one and has held Global Heritage and Chief Copy at the end to pay $4.10, $1.04. He's a gelding of 8 years by All American Inc. Got out of Royal Courage. Shane Steele, the trainer and driver. And an all the way win to Mango Tango. And that's his seventh lifetime victory. Numbers interim 1.95. And 8. Interim placings, 1, 9, 5, and 8. Fifth is the Ultimate Beach. Stacey Lee Steele, the owner of the winner, Mango Tango, by a margin of 2 metres, with 1 metre second to third, 2 metres by 1 metre. Global Heritage, the runner-up, Stuart McDonald, Hayden Reeves, closing in on Mango Tango. Got to within two, and Chief Copy another metre away, third. Hayden Charles for Charlie Luca and World of Rock in fourth. So 410, 104, 420 and 350 the win places. 1840 Quinella, 3220 the exacta, 269.60.

area four, in fact. Gate to back, and they're off and racing to a level line in the first on the card. First away was Moss Invader, going to be the early leader from Gosh Bowden. Settling third, Mr. Mojo Rising, not intent on leading today, takes the trail. Settling fourth on its outside, Porkadu Gold. Two lengths away, Yuldi, who's just overdoing it, so that gives an indication that there's not much of a tempo as they work up on top of the rise by the 1,000-metre mark. And behind those, Ballarista, and a length away is Uderzo, is back near the tail of the field. So as they work down the side towards the 850 metres, and the first on the card and the pacemaker Moss Invader from Gosh Bowden, and they dictate the tempo. It's not a not one to write home about either, the tempo. Back in third spot, Mr. Mojo Rising, a gun run on the inside of Porkadu Gold. Then came Yuldi from Ballarista, and Uderzo is last, would be five off the leader. To the wards, a home turn, 500 metres to go, it'll be a sprint home. Moss Invader's been dictating the tempo. Gosh Bowden poised to pounce on the outside, and behind them Mr. Mojo Rising from Porkadu Gold. Yuldi being saved for one last run of them. Uderzo likewise, and then Ballarista. To the 250 they come, they sprint, they head to sooner or later. Gosh Bowden made the lead, Yuldi's running on, so is Uderzo. Porkadu Gold is battling away and diving through. Mr. Mojo Rising, great finish in the first here. Mr. Mojo Rising and out wide Yuldi. The stablemates, I think Yuldi for Mr. Mojo Rising. Third over was Porkadu Gold, then Gosh Bowden, Ballarista, followed in behind those by Moss Invader and Uderzo. Yuldi on the outside.

0: moment. Two wins a second and a fifth. $2 to $1.80. Now $2.15. The three, the Captain S, $3 into $2.60. Now $2.80. The other two in single figures. Five, Lone Star Warrior, $4.60 to $6.50. Back to six. And the other one, Perfect Playgirl, number eight, $9.50 into seven. So a bit of money to say that the eight can give it a bit of a shake. As far as the others are concerned, not a great deal of action to report. Okay, it's time to go to Tim. They're just past start time. They'll get underway soon for race six.
1: Very even race, this one. Favourites firm enough, I think, Ashanti Prince, for the fact that he's drawn out in seven. Now, they're about to score up here. About to move up. Second last event. Harness Racing returns here on Wednesday. So, moving up now. Well, they were going to, but they might be doing another lap here before they come forward. I did see the Clark there go after something, but I'm not 100% sure what that was, so it might be a little issue further down the track. But we are right on start time now, so $2.30 for Ashanti Prince, runs favourite. Wayne Hill combining with Sam. Late move here for the Captain S. It's been 280 in from 320 in the last 60 seconds, so the Captain S is finding support. Ryan Rohorick teaming up with Danny Hill. And 550 about Lone Star Warrior. So no move up. Not sure of the reason for the no move up. As I said, I did see the Clark ride off there ahead. Not sure whether... Oh, there's the Clark just coming back in the gate now, so maybe there was an issue there. The Clark's back on the course, so whatever that was, I think we are getting closer to moving them back up. What do we got pressing here? Traralgon in 2 minutes. And then Northam in five. So we...
0: Tim, you've got to be over on Sky Racing too, because the race won't be over in time for the next Traralgon Grays. So Globe Derby, number six, race six.
1: For the Captain S. And you've got 550 for Lone Star Warrior. So we are going to be moved over to Sky Racing two by the looks of it. Race number six. Yes, we are. So... we are being moved to Sky 2. They're moving up here for race 6. So moving up, and a favourite Ashanti Prince drawn outside the front row. Up they come, the lone runner off the back row, Perfect Playgirl. And we're almost right here, scoring up well. And they move up now, second last event, race 6, the Ray White Commercial Adelaide Pace. Stand by for a dispatch. Just about set. 1800. Watching over us. Drawn gate one. They're ready. Set to go. Away and pacing now. Watching over us left okay. There's speed out wide from the Captain S, who's looking to get over. Watching over us can hold it out though. And sliding through from the second row, Perfect Playgirl ends up behind the leader. He's a steal, ends up 1-1. And Man's Pearl hopped off the pegs there to get some cover in fifth. Then came Lone Star Warrior. And 5 metres away to Ashanti Prince, the favourite went back to the rear. So they found their order. Watching over us is the early leader as they head down the back of the straight. The Captain S is running second, about 2 metres away from the leader. Now trailing the speed back on the inside there is Perfect Playgirl. Then came 1-1, He's a Steal, who gets a good run there, the Ruffy. On its back was Man's Pearl, from further back in the field to Lone Star Warrior. They seem to have dropped anchor up front. And last of all, still is Ashanti Prince. He must be the best part of 15 off the speed. Lead time 13.1, first quarter 31.7. As they make their way to the top of the home straight again, and it's watching over us, the inside, being joined by the Captain S. They run inside the 900-metre mark now. Third placing the inside is Perfect Playgirl. Down the straight they come. Fourth with cover is He's a Pearl. Now Ashanti Prince is waiting no longer. He starts to move three wide and solo. Lone Star Warrior's been driven well here. Robbo hooks out three wide with cover. Gets on the back of Ashanti Prince, and Man's Pearl is last. Second quarter 30.9 now. 700 metres to go. Leader watching over us. The Captain S second, and solo the favourite Ashanti Prince. He's doing some work three wide as they've reached the 600. Back

0: on the inside, perfect play, girl. Then Man's Pearl, he's a behind them, he's a steal. And three wide at the rear trying to stoke up was Lone Star Warrior. They're reaching the 450, watching over us the inside. Three wide, a Shanty Prince giving his cue now. Goes past the Captain S, the middle. Man's Pearl's behind the leader. Further back in the field, perfect play, girl. They work towards the bend, though, and Ashanti Prince ran to the lead. Third quarter, 28.9, 200 metres to go. Perfect play, girl, hooks out wide to chase down the leader. Back to the inside, Man's Pearl. Ashanti Prince in front. Man's Pearl getting through along the inside. Wider out, perfect play, girl. Ashanti Prince just in front. Done enough. Done enough, I think, just from Man's Pearl. Third perfect play, girl. Fourth. Well, that'll be watching over us.
1: Racing, top gate about midfield away. It's showing some pace, trying to get around them on the inside. Jumbuck Joseph, the leader. Half a length to top gate, who's challenging. Then rattling round. In behind those, Bring Your Best. Then further back was Aventus with Aston Calara Smooth Beauty around the corner. There goes the favourite, top gate, has sprinted away. Bring Your Best running on, but it's top gate from Bring Your Best. Jumbuck Joseph was third. Then rattling round. The inside, Aston Calara. Then Smooth Beauty, Aventus at the tail. And the race time is around 20 and 14. 6.72 early, 11.93, 20.14, the approximate time here. Number seven, Top Kate. One here, two runs back and does a good job again to score. Bring Your Best ran on quite nicely at the end. It gets seconds.

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0: and a very warm welcome to Winter Way, and great to have your company as always. It is your one-stop shop for all things racing news and reviews, and we've got a pretty busy 30 minutes coming up on the show. Joe Walker from the Andrew Forsman stable joins us to talk through a domestic double from Ellerslie. Not only that, but we talk to George Chittick and reminisce on one of the greats in Savabeel from Waikato Stud. And then we go global, international for Royal Ascot, where we round out all of the action from the Kiwis across there in the United Kingdom. All of that to come right here on Winter Weigh-In.
1: Oh, Marinello, Storm to the lead. Ida Sharples trying to beat him off, but it's Marinello in front, and Marinello won it. Number six, Marinello. This might be the first win for Natasha Otto.
2: Great finish in the first here. Mr. Mojo Rising and out wide. Yuldi. Yuldi for Mr. Mojo Rising. And Orson Stone at driving. Lake down the outside. Inside out. Orson Stone. They hit it. Photos.
3: But he's been knocking on the door, and today he delivers. Does Orson Stone start nine, win number two.
2: Box Moss, he's a shock, is trying hard with Pacifico, but Box Moss with a no panic ride by the Wizard of Oz.
4: Obviously you guys go back a long way, friends for a long time. Must be pretty cool training a horse of this quality for him.
5: I think I met him at Myer Intermediate when I was 12, so it's a long time ago. It might have been 11, so it's a long time ago now.
2: Down the outside, Nora, it's Getaway. Savvy Donna over on the inside. Savvy Donna, Getaway, late runner, Nora. Savvy Donna, Getaway. Getaway got up to beat Savvy.

0: and Nora third.
1: Montero's kicking back on the fence. That was a win and a half. Montero beat Full Cream, third of Vitas.
2: One in, one win. Can't do any better than that.
3: And I fall off him regularly. I work him every morning, and it's just him and me at the farm. Yeah. I tried having him in the house with me for a while, but he used to hog the remote.
1: They come clear of the rest, and Swaylock is just too good. We knew on Tuesday she would win today, and Swaylock, well, he would win. He's too good.
4: First time you've actually had a shear and a horse, and... wow, what a horse you've got.
5: Oh, John and Dan, I said my boss, like, oh, they give me, like, real good support, and they ask me, oh, you can pick up one horse, and I pick up the horse, and, oh, he's real good.
1: It's Thomasina in front, 100 to go from Lombardi. Thomasina and Amber Adele.

0: Jakey's going to do it today. Jake will win it. Down to the line goes Lord Spencer and the Betcher Sunday Surge is home. Lord Spencer, wonderful Emmy Douglas.
1: Some fantastic domestic action coming in from around the country. As promised, we get you off to our first guest. Joe Walker joins us. And Joe, we say hello to you off the back of a pretty good weekend. You must be pretty happy with that.
2: Yeah, thanks for having me, Emily. Yeah, fantastic weekend. Always tough to win races on Saturday, as I mentioned, after Orson Stone managed to get the result. So, very pleasing. Great for the team to grab a double up there on Saturday.
1: Well, you've got the rubbish job today because you've got to talk to me on this interview whilst Andrew's playing golf. How come you weren't invited?
2: No problem there. A well-deserved afternoon off for the boss and make the most of this nice Waikato afternoon.
1: Yeah, exactly right. Let's talk about the wins on Saturday because there was obviously a Quinella in one race as well. That was the first on the card. Talk to me

0: man of ability right from his very first start. Slow off what was just an even tempo. He probably wanted to overdo it slightly early in the run, but to see him patiently handled by Matt and be able to produce that sort of sharp turn of foot that we know he's got. And Mr. Mojo Rising, he was pretty unlucky in behind them to, as I say, all but win the race. Yeah, as I say, never easy winning races, so certainly an added bonus, Cornellering.
1: Yeah, and you mentioned the ride by Matt Cartwright, but it was a good ride, wasn't it? Because he talked post-race about not exposing this horse too soon in the straight, as he can roll around. So it must have been good that he was able to deliver that in the closing stages.
0: Absolutely, yeah. He's struck up a bit of a chord with this horse. He really likes him. As I say, it was a peach of a ride on Saturday. It might not look that complicated to the punters, perhaps, but yeah, for the horse that we know, he certainly has got his quirks. And even last time when he swept up onto them pretty quickly, he just wanted to knock off a little bit late. So I think Matt was factoring all that in as he approached the home turn and still cuddled them up. So produced them at the right time and, yeah, got the result. I thought it was a fantastic ride.
1: He's been up a little while, Yaldi, hasn't he? And you've managed to space his races out. Is that sort of a conscious decision or just the way that the program worked out?
0: A little bit of both. He probably does produce his best in a fresh state. And, yeah, we've tampered around with gear with him, blinkers on, blinkers off. So, he's certainly been patiently handled. He's a big horse too, so that's a factor. When we sort of try and plan his program and the timing of his runs. But, yeah, maybe now the penny is starting to drop with him and perhaps moving forward there is a nice race or two for him.
1: Yeah, it certainly looks that way. With both of those horses, Yaldi and Mr. Mojo Rising, the 1-2 in that race, what do you do with them from here?
0: Yeah, good question. I mean, they've both pulled up well. Yaldi needs reasonable footing. He's shown a real liking for Ellerslie, which obviously now has its break, so perhaps a bit more tricky for him. My gut feeling or our gut feeling with him is that, you know, now that he has capped off this prep with a couple of wins, that, yeah, we can potentially target some races into the spring. And Mr. Mojo Rising, obviously a horse in form, to do that off a quick backup was very pleasing. I think there's still some options around for him. Potentially there's a race at Tarapa in a couple of weeks, and maybe if that comes up a touch heavy, then we could head to Ruakaka, where we know that the footing

0: there was a flashing light on him a few times. So it was very pleasing to get the result. I guess as you know, on a finals day, he sort of, you know, the timing of that was ideal. I thought it was a very good ride from Ellen. She certainly had plenty of horse under her at the 600. Just needed to sort of pick a path through them, and she was able to do that. And yeah, another one that was probably produced right at the right time.
1: Yeah, and physically, he sounds like he's a horse that's still got a little bit of furnishing and developing to do, so potentially there's more to come?
0: Yeah, I think so. And distance-wise, tricky, because I think he needs enough tempo in his races. I think off slow tempo, he's not going to, especially, you know, factoring in that he doesn't always begin that well, he does leave himself a bit to do. So, you know, you're going to have to rattle off some pretty impressive sectionals to get to them, if that's the case. So I think he wants, you know, reasonably genuine tempo. And they certainly had that on Saturday, which was fortunate, because he, as I say, was back in an awkward enough spot. But, yeah, we think he's nice and progressive. Nothing sort of suggests that he's not. He continues to improve. And whether he is a mile or perhaps 2,000 metres, you know, we'll soon see, because I think, yeah, the opportunity to step him up to 2,000 metres is certainly an option.
1: Yeah, it looks that way, doesn't it? And I guess now the temptation is, having got that elusive first win this preparation, do you press on, or do you put him in the paddock and bring him back? What's sort of the gut feel with him?
0: Gut feeling is he's holding up well, continues to race well, and... Yeah, again, on probably deep, heavy tricks, we're uncertain, but he certainly doesn't mind a little bit of sting out of the ground. So I think we'll have a look around for some options. He seems to have come through the race in good order. I was there in the morning on Sunday, and he seems to have come through really well. So, yeah, we'll certainly keep all options open with him.
1: Whilst we've got you on the line, it'd be rude of us not to talk about Single Red, who enjoyed a winter carnival.

The last race unfortunately didn't sort of go her way. She looks great. All reports from Sarah and Mark out at Henley Park has actually settled in really well, and yep, certainly some nice targets in mind for her around probably that Christmas time. We'll give her a good break now. She'll strengthen, she'll furnish, and yeah, we're

0: New Zealand across the weekend. We're going to take a break, and on the back of that, we reflect.
1: TAB makes betting on the World Cup easy. Even easier than a footballer dives. TAB makes betting easier with everything you need front and centre.
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6: International Animal Health presents the world's first biological control that works by substantially reducing parasitic roundworm larvae in the manure of grazing animals. 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

0: Samerville the leader, the three-year-old and the Cox Plate around the turn in front of Regal Roller, down the outside Fields of Omar and then Starcraft. Samerville with 100 to go, the leader, Fields of Omar's coming after him, and then Starcraft, but it's Samerville in front, and it's a three-year-old's Cox Plate. Samerville beat Fields of Omar a length.
1: Samerville past the 175, little between them, and then Cedar Manor. It's on the outside out back. Prince Samerville is fighting back. Samerville is doing by far the better, and Samerville wins it.
2: He's been an incredible stallion for New Zealand. He's carried on our greatest sideline, you know, from Zabeel and obviously from Sir Tristram. So what he's been able to achieve, probably in an era of racing where it's been so competitive and so hard to make it as a stallion, has been quite phenomenal.
3: He threw a lot of class into them, and you know, he could throw a horse right from sprinting and two-year-olds right through to sort of cut horses. So he was a rare stallion, and one that'll be truly missed.
4: He's the sort of horse that puts us on the map internationally. You know, he's the horse that all the Australians, the Asian buying benches over the years, whether it was Hong Kong or Singapore in the Halcyon days, they all gravitated towards New Zealand to come and buy a Samerville.
5: Probabil takes the lead from her old sparring partner Funstar, and Probabil will beat Funstar.
6: I wish I win on the outside, grabbing the lead, and I wish I win one from Bellinipatina.
3: My first Group 1 winner actually here, Concert Hall, was a Samerville, and then probably the best horse that I've trained in partnership with Roger is Orchestral.
0: It's the sight we all envisage. It is going to be Orchestral, an Orchestral masterpiece in the Derby. On the edge
3: of your mind. He's a huge loss. Special stallions don't come around like that.
4: On reflection, we'll have the legacy go on through his daughters and now sons at stud, so there's plenty to look forward to.
7: He's remarkable, isn't he? A remarkable horse, Samerville, and a huge loss to the racing and breeding industry. An incredible racehorse, and then obviously the legacy that he leaves in the breeding barn as well. George Chiddick from Waikato Star joins us to talk about Samerville. George, really appreciate your time today, and no doubt it was a pretty sad day on farm on Friday.
8: Yeah, no, certainly it was, Emily. Thank you very much for having me on. But yeah, it was a tough old morning saying goodbye to the good old boy Samerville, but 24 years old, rising 25. He's given us his all, and he was an incredible horse. And we were obviously very sad, but he's off in a better place now, and he's given us plenty of special memories, and hopefully they're not over yet.
7: And I guess, George, from the perspective of Waikato Stud, it's very family-oriented from the staff to your family yourself, and he really was truly part of that family. We were talking prior to, obviously, talking to you about your age and his age, and you don't know a life without Samerville, do you?
8: Yes, exactly. So he joined the team at Waikato Stud just a couple of months before I was born, so he's actually been there longer than I have. But yeah, he's older, certainly well older than my two younger brothers, Harry and Charlie. But yeah, part of the family, part of the team. And yeah, the team at Waikato Stud had seriously put in a lot of effort.

0: across the board with the mares being covered, obviously the yearlings that were sold, and then the racehorses as well that we retained. Special mention to all of our team at Waikato Stud, and particularly Ryan Figgins, our stallion manager. He's worked the last eight or nine seasons with Sababil. And yeah, he wouldn't have, I can almost certainly say he wouldn't have been as in good nick for his last couple of years than if Fig wasn't involved.
1: You talk about the legacy that he leaves in New Zealand racing, and it is so significant, isn't it? Can you single out a special occasion or moment that you've had with Sababil across the years?
0: Yeah, well, obviously very lucky to

0: grandparents, Mary and Gary, and we had I Wish I win the, and then an hour later backed up with Major Bill win the Australian Derby, trained by Gabe Waterhouse and Adrian Bott. So two Group One winners in the space of 2 hours, let's say, and one of them being the feature sprint race of the day and the other being the feature staying race of the day, both by Sav, one out of an O'Reilly mare and one out of a Pins mare. So that was bloody special and one that'll be, you know, in my top highlight memories forever, I'd say.
1: And it's a true testament to the versatile stallion

0: have a two-year-old in it or something, or even winning it. His son's at stud. He's really covered all bases, and certainly will, the legacy, you know, long continues and will do forever, I'd imagine. But yeah, he has been an incredible horse. Lucky for New Zealand and for the team at Waikato Stud. Seriously, he's made all the difference.
1: Yeah, one out of the box, that's for sure. I don't want to put you on the spot, but can you label your favourite progeny of Sapperville?
0: Well, hopefully she's to come. I was lucky enough to breed a mare to Sav a couple of years ago, and yeah, I've got a beautiful weanling filly who I'm just obviously going to have to retain and race. So hopefully for me, she's to come. But again, plenty that I would love to mention. But I'd say I wish I win. You know, he created a few very, very special moments for us, a few headaches as well, with, you know, celebrations and things. But yeah, I'd say right now would be I wish I win. Again, probably it was a very, very special racehorse and mare. Again, Lucia Valentina, for Cobby Grace and his family, you know, the support from the New Zealand breeders around Sapperville has been second to none. It took a few years to get going, but yeah, once he found that support, it was just there every year, in and out. And you know, we have been very lucky that a lot of the shareholders and breeders in Sav had great success in the sales ring and on the racetrack as well.
1: What do you think set him apart? What do you think made Sapperville so good?
0: Oh, that's a very good question. He was a gentleman of a horse himself. I've been lucky enough to use him in the breeding barn in the later parts of his career. And he was cheeky, but he always knew what he was doing. The way he worked with the broodmares that he was covering and things like that, I don't think I've seen more of a gentleman. And his attitude towards life in general, the day-to-day aspects, was pretty incredible. He was just a really kind, good-doing horse. And, yeah, he really threw it all into his stock. You know, he stamped them, a couple of those beautiful fillies that were put through the sales ring and raced on, and things the likes of Orchestral, watching her there in the build-up to this. Just those beautiful jet black fillies and mares that could just keep on going and going. A Tissue, another example. He instills a serious toughness in them and a will.

Yeah, he's got everything that we want in a stallion. He's going really well at the moment. He increased book sizes as the years went on. You know, historically, their third season is make or break, and he served the most mares in the country. And there now will be weanlings on the ground. And yeah, he's an exciting prospect. Had his first winner in Australia the other day with Annabelle and Rob Archibald, and that was bred by Billy Pomari, who was a half brother to Ocean Billy. So again, one that you wouldn't really expect to be a 2 year old winner, to be completely honest, and he came out and has done it. So yeah, he.

0: weanlings in, but we really appreciate your time. And yeah, it's a good opportunity to reminisce on such a wonderful horse.
1: Yeah, no, certainly. Thank you very much, Emily, and all the best for the week. Cheers.
0: George Chittick there from Waikato Stud, a great representative for the farm and for the racing and breeding industry as a whole. We need to take you international and round out a wonderful week at Royal Ascot. We saw Jolly Star in the Queen Elizabeth II Jubilee Stakes on Saturday night, early hours of Sunday morning. And as you saw and can see here, she ran a very gallant third. It actually ended up going to the Europeans, but very brave. It was a head up, head down. She just lost it. Let's hear from trainer Chris Waller.
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0: have a look at this market, will you? Number 9, $3.50. Then we go to the 3, Malibu Dream, $3.80, which is the same quote as Taylor's 4, the 7. The other one in single figures. Not too far behind is number 5, Jimmy Bling. Coming up to start time. Now, Kiora Lou, $5.50 to $3.50, number 9. The 3, Malibu Dream, $5 to $3.80. Taylor's 4, the 7, $6.50 into $3.70. They're having a go at everything. Over to you, Chris, for the third.
1: 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Our third race tonight for racingandsports.com. 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And that big Group 1 feature comes up Saturday week on the opening night of the Constellations, the opening night of the

Pressure, Captain O Captain, Miss Hattie, Azur Ahai, and Take Courage out in front. The margin 3 metres, Kia Oralu. She's felt for on the outside. Malibu Dream still going well. She's third, leaders back. Miss Hattie shakes loose of that pocket spot. Looms deeper at the home corner. They're into the home straight. Jimmy Bling moved away. It's Jimmy Bling out in front. The margin 5 metres. Malibu Dream with the outside starting to pick up. Jimmy Bling in front. He's got a margin, Jimmy. Jimmy's home. Jimmy Bling beat Malibu Dream. Miss Hattie, Kia Oralu. Oralu fourth, then Doolittle Doozy, Taylor's four, Azur Ahai, Take Courage, Captain O Captain, final split 29-4 the time, it's 157-3 for racingandsports.com. Jimmy Bling goes all of the way, holding out Malibu Dream and Miss Hattie up for third, Kia Oralu fourth, 5-3-8-9, 5-3-8-9, that's your result on race number three. Jimmy Bling too good. Gave a good kick at the top of the lane. Got away on its rivals. Malibu Dream started to pick up and charge hard late, but the post came up a little too soon. Jimmy Bling, too good. Adam Richardson beating 3, Malibu Dream, 8, Miss Hattie, 9, Kia Oralu. 157.3 is the mile rate. Overall time, 235.7. 38 seconds the lead time, 30.5, 28.7, 29.3, 29.2. Winning margin at the line, it's a half neck. A half neck in favour of Jimmy Bling. 5-3-8-9. Jimmy Bling, the winner. 6-year-old Bay Gelding by Bling It On. Out of the Strong Life mare, Star Wrong Star. Dave Roger, Adam Richardson. Win number 10. And that's win number 4 here at Albion Park for Jimmy Bling. Second goes the way of Malibu Dream. 10-year-old Bale Brown mare by Mr. Feelgood. Ryan Vieber's Gary Bond. And third is 8, Miss Hattie, an 8-year-old bay mare by Art Major, Matty Wright, Clint Snedden. Fourth, 9, Kia Oralu. Fifth is 1, Doolittle Doozy.

0: Greyhound, first win on the track at Northam. Thank race number 12, which actually will be the second last on the card. Full field of eight to line up here. Seven, The Black, Take a Selfie, $2.50. Tab Fix favourite. And the tip from Dane Barry. Dane tips seven on top from four, Inga Amy, six, Aston Telmont, and one, Moraine Trevor. 7-4. 6-1, $2.50 tab fixed, about the 7. It has drifted from $2.15. The 1's been easy, $4 out to 7. In 2 points is the 3, Myola Thalia. Out 4.5 points, number 6, Aston Telmont. It's been very easy. There has been good money for Thermal Spark, number 5, $9 into $6.50. Under 30 seconds to get on. 7-4, 6-1 from Dane. Here he is, race 12.
1: $5. 5 Thermal Spark for Carol Jackson is 9 into $6.50. 1 Moraine Trevor for Aileen Gavin's 4 out to $7. 3 Mile Athalia for Annette Campen's 10 into $7.50. 6 Aston Telmont for Danielle Keane's 5 out to $9.50. 2 Heartland Duke for Jason Famosa, who looks for a treble tonight. He's already had 2 winners. He looks for a treble with the 2 Heartland Duke, who's been specked at odds, 23 into $21. An 8 Mile of Dust, the outsider for Annette Campen, the daughter of Aussie Interreds, $34 to $51. So Sky Racing 1 on board. Race 12, I remind punters that there is still one to come after this. Race 13 is next under Warnable Extra 1. That's set for action at 6:31. So still one to come after this. Race 12 is just the second last. Fifth grade over 390, and runners are just arriving at the boxes now, so they'll move in very soon. Take a Selfie favourite. A daughter of Photo Man is Take a Selfie for Danielle Keane. It's won 3 of 18. And he's 2.15 now, 2.20 ahead of the 4 Inga Ramey, $6.15 to $5. 1 Moraine Trevor, $6.50. 5 Thermal Spark, $7.50. 3 Mile Authority, attending to $8.50. Double figures the other 3. Getting set. Race 12. They're moving in, thanks Trev. Getting set well for race 12. Take a Selfie is the favourite at 2.20. Not sure I'm a selfie taker, but it is the favourite in the black rug. A green light, the war rolls, we're set. Race 12, Warnable, the second last. They're racing. Take a Selfie began fast out wide and is mustering good pace. Wide on the track to go over and lead. Hunting through on the inside. Moraine Trevor went to second. Two away third in Garamey. Wide Thermal Spark. Then came Aston Talmont. Well back Mile of Thalia, Mile of Dusk, and Heartland Duke last on the corner. And Take a Selfie's away. Puts 6 lengths on them. Moraine Trevor second, but Take a Selfie bolts in by 6. Over Moraine Trevor in Garamey and fourth Aston Talmont. Then Mile of

0: Ice, 5 Jill Mack, and 10 Blame It on the Night. Best back to beat it has been the one Tommy Price. Here's Matt.
1: Little arms and swizzle stick, Blame It on the Night. Thompson Bay jumping at the 20. Milling around their pre-race. Another look. Swizzle stick at 250. Tommy Price at 460. Jill Mack is at 550. Blame It on the Night at $7.50. So about to come up. Blind Edition on the outside, about to line up with Jill Mack. I See Fire, Gold Horseshoe, Where's Me Dad and Tommy Price. Swizzle Stick coming up with Quarter Arms and Block Shorg. Blame It on the Night and Thompson Bay. Tommy Price to wheel around and face up. Block Shorg requiring some assistance. And they've been turned away. Again, they'll circle around before they come up once more. Thanks, Trav. They were close to being sent on their way, but Block Jorg had other ideas and the starter turned them around. And they might face up again on this occasion. George Richter, life member, 1983, discretionary handicap. And about to go this time. Where's Me Dad comes up. Tommy Price on the inside. And hits the lever racing, jumping beautifully. Jill Mack goes to the lead over Where's Me Dad. Tommy Price went for a skip, going past him, called her arms. I See Fire, Thompson Bay in a gallop out the back shortly after the start. Block short.

out of the race. He's not going to take any part. So they move to the back of the track, and the Alarms on the outside of Block Jorg. Two away is Gold Horseshoe, 2.5 Swizzle Stick. A couple now to IC Fire further back ahead of Blind Edition, and then Blame It on the Night, and taking no part is Thompson Bay. 37.9 lead time from the stand, less than 1.5 laps to go from the Australian Pacing Gold back straight, and it's Jewel Mac one in front of Where's Me Dad, another length to Tommy Price. Quarter Arms is fourth on the outside of Block Jorg. Gold Horseshoe 1-1 in midfield. A length away then to Swizzle Stick, two further back IC Fire, 2.5 Blind Edition, and whipping them in as Blame It on the Night. They corner in with lap and a quarter to go and 30.6 first quarter. Jewel Mac still the leader, a length on Where's Me Dad, a length to Tommy Price, three quarters now Call to Arms. Block Jorg is four back, the markers in the 1-1 Gold Horseshoe. Swizzle Stick now one off on the back of Gold Horseshoe. A length and a half to IC Fire, two lengths away is Blind Edition, and 1.5 to Blame It on the Night. They've heard the bell, they leave the straight, 900 left, and it's Jill Mack going up towards the DFG legal half mile here, still with a length to spare on Where's Me Dad, another length Tommy Price, and it's 29.2. Quarter Arm still without cover, on the back of him was Gold Horseshoe, and is going three wide now. Over on the inside then comes Block Jorg, followed by Swizzle Stick, next IC Fire, Blime It on the Night, and Blind Edition the last one, 5.50 out, and six lengths from first to last, it's Jill Mack the leader. Jill Mac still one in front of Where's Me Dad. Gold Horseshoe is three deep in the middle as they turn off the back, Call to Arms, and then three back on the inside. Tommy Price, Swizzle Stick getting to the extreme outside of the Chicken Man 400 in 28.8. Jill Mac 1.5, Where's Me Dad. Waiting a run as Tommy Price trying to buff it into the clear now from Call to Arms, and then out wider, Gold Horseshoe, Swizzle Stick deep, Blame It on the Night from the back, sweeps right to the outside. Jill Mac turns for home. Where's Me Dad still giving chase. Tommy Price into the clear. Block Jorg's over on the inside, and then Swizzle Stick and Blame It on the Night wider out. Jill Mac just in front. Tommy Price and also Where's Me Dad drive at her. Where's Me Dad gets the head in front. Where's Me Dad over Jill Mac and Tommy Price. Fourth is either Block Jorg or Blame It on the Night wider out, with Swizzle Stick and IC Fire driving up behind those. Gold Horseshoe, and then a gap, Call to Arms, and then a break.

0: was in behind them, got into the clear and...
1: It is an hour for race number two, just past start time, starting at the top of the straight, a field of six, the Mark Hughes Foundation, 0-1 win stake. Bandit Mia, Chris O'Brien, number two, the short price favourite. The tip from James, 2-4-5-7. Here's James Preston.
2: Okay form coming into this one. It's been thereabouts for the past three or so, with a fourth-place finish in its second and third most recent attempts, and the most recent one was a second in a field of eight. Green light is on now. Second race of the evening. Off and running, here they go. So excellent start made out wide from Melcat Scar, looking to hit the front on the railing, but Bandit Mia occupying that slot at the moment. Beer Time drawing level. Zipping Merit also making a move. Up into third it goes, and then right at the rear, Utter Chaos and Loupier. So two-dog battle at the moment. Bandit Mia still holding firm here. Beer Time just closing the gap ever so slightly, as is Zipping Merit now. So it's a top three, and then dropping a bit further back, Melcat Scar. But they come around the final turn. Bandit Mia will streak away and claims the win here ahead of Beer Time, then Zipping Merit in for third, and it should be Melcat Scar holding on for fourth. Yes, it is. And then Loopy Ears just in behind it, followed by Utter Chaos. So great win there for Bandit Mia ahead of Beer Time and then Zipping Merit. First section at 4:34, the second at 17:04, and the run home 12:98. 30.02 flashing up on the board. Bandit Mia with a very convincing win there. Did look to be the clear standout coming into this one and gets it done.
1: So really, yeah, lived up to the price, James. Ping the lids at Wentworth Park and run down for second last start. And now two wins from three at the Pine Bowl in Nowra for Chris O'Brien. So certainly lived up to the price. 2, 4, 5, and 8. That was the order of the trifecta that James selected. So too good. The daughter of Tommy Shelby and Carbon Kobe. We're off to the queue in Brisbane this Thursday night at the queue. It's the Greyhound State of Origin. That'll be good. It's always good fun, that one. Number 7, Cool Gent, the favourite here at $2.40 tab fix. It's a tip from our caller, Jared Wessel, to break its maiden from 1 Trustful, 6 Atomic Bow, and 5 All on Black. 7-1, 6 and 5. They're behind the boxes, less than 30 seconds to get on. Cool Gent, $3 into $2.40. Second elect next door.

0: clouds are behind us. Shadows being cast across the track. And the signal's about to go through for these runners to move in. So Humbug Manelli, $1.32. $6 about Six Stories Said, Doongulla Bagger, $8. And the first row moving in. So the white and black bitch hooked on Scott's Flake Manelli, daughter Humbug Manelli. She's locked away into box number one. And now the even numbers step forward for the ninth event on the card. Size on ice, Humbug Manelli in one, the favourite. Red light's about to go to green. Lewis set in motion. And they're set. Racing, Humbug Manelli began quickly on the inside, also showing early speed was Shadow Mac, who drives across and finds the early lead, crosses Humbug Manelli. In third place was Speedy Van Weasel. In behind them, next of all, Run Don't Walk, Six Stories Sit, and last of all was Doongulla Bagger. Down the back, Humbug Manelli kept the rail and railed through, took the lead out by two. Run Don't Walk runs into second, then followed by Six Stories Sit and also Speedy Van Weasel as they swing. Humbug Manelli in front of Run Don't Walk, who can't do any more, and Humbug Manelli draws clear, goes on and scores by two lengths on Run Don't Walk. A gap then in the field to Six Stories Sid, Speedy Van Weasel, Shadow Mac and Doongulla Bagger. 29.70 the winner's time. Number one the winner. And that is Humbug Manelli for Darren Rowe. Finding the top, leading and saluting. Over number two, Run Don't Walk. And back in third place, number three, Six Stories Sid. Interim numbers 1, 2, 3, 7. 1, 2, 3.
1: Thought of Hooked on Scotch and Flake Manelli, too good for them. And Pete O'Neill thought that she would live up to her short price. She's done that. Five wins now from 30 starts, 2 out of 4 at the Northern Track. Okay, the final event at Warrnambool. It is Warrnambool Extra Race 1, we're calling it, the 13th for the afternoon. Now, please note a very important late scratching, number 2, Heartland Buster. The deduction's big. 31 cents in the dollar for the win, 18 cents for the place. It was Dane Barry's selection, number 2. So his second tip is now at $2.15. A big firmer, obviously, because of that big deduction. Hooked on Gin, number 1. 1, 6, and 8 are the selections from Dane. Let's head to him for this fifth grade to wrap up the card.

Cramon Comet and Hooked On Gin last on the turn. Juice the leader by three. Jules charging home. Juice in front though, and Juice won the last. Juice by a length to Bush Jewel. Third Like a Blaze getting home, and fourth is a photo. Panama Jan just from Hooked On Gin, then Heartland Prince and Cramon Comet in 22.69. Number seven, Juice wins the last for Jason Formosa at 25.60 and 3.20, beating six Bush Jewel at 2.58, Like a Blaze 1.40, and fourth number four, Panama Jan 7.684. Will be the interim numbers, 7.684. The interim numbers, race 13, the last from Ornable, 22.67. Juice at big odds. It's going to return 25.60 and 3.20.

0: 5. Has trailed into this over the 5:30 to load away. First of 10 here tonight. Odd-numbered runners going in. Even runners now placed away. Favourite box 4, Zipping Kentucky. Race 1 of 10. These are the maidens over the 3:42. Stand by for a start. Green light on. First of 10 at Angle Park. Good luck, punters. Ready. Stand by. Racing. Favourite was away poorly. Best away was at Hana Remy out wide. Calves on over. Gets to the top. And now the favourite chimes in. Zipping Kentucky from second last to first. Cleared out by 5 to at Hana Remy. Ratbag Ruby. 4 further back. Speed Raider. Then came Regal Rebber and Mojo Jojo. But the favourites off and gone. Zipping Kentucky wins to at Hana Remy. Speed Raider. Then Ratbag Ruby. Mojo Jojo. And last in, Regal Reba. Pulled it out of the fire. The favourite. Time 1996 for Zipping Kentucky was fairly away at best and has still landed the prize here. Interim numbers 4, 8, 5, and 1 for Zipping Kentucky. 150
1: didn't get away so well, Mark, but then put the pedal to the metal and said, see ya. Zipping Kentucky, well backed, gets it for Brenda Oakey. And this greyhound, first up, former Victorian, had one start at Angle Park, son of El Grand Senor and Zipping Eve. Race 4, Albion Park, Mobile's in position. They'll score up any second. It's a 46-51 raider. The late male for We Have Time, number 3, Chris Barsby, puts it in for... not in the first 4. Chris likes Studley Mark, number 7, to beat 1, Mary Jewel, 8, Captain Nemo, and then the favourite, the 6, Zach Daniels. 7-1, 8-6, Zach Daniels, 4:20 into 3:10. Mary Jewel, number 1, is eased half a point out to 3:40. Studley Mark, 4:60 out to $6. Captain Nemo, number 8, 4:20 out to $5.50. Been specking for We Have Time, the late male, number 3, $14 to $7.50. As we head to Chris Barsby.
2: Thanks, Dave. They're coming up. Race 4. We're over the mile here for our fourth event. The Wolf Signs pace. It wraps up the early quaddie.

0: 173 and 6 on the 4th. We're a minute away at stake, and the favourite, number 6, Escapades, is our caller James Preston's selection. 6 on top from 4, Boy Bandit, 3, Astrobel, and 1, Out Express. 6-4-3-1 Escapades, $3 to 270, now 290. Pretty solid Boy Bandit for Mick Clayton, number 4. Took a tumble last start, 390, 420, back to $3.80. In a point and a half, the 3, Astrobel, while Out Express, the 1, super solid, and back, 380 into 340. So they're having a go at a few of them. Probably number 1, the best back late, ahead of the 6. Arriving at the boxes, just repeating the selections for this third race from James Preston. They are 6-4-3-1. Let's head to him now.
1: Starts, 3 wins, 9 further placings in the career. Reasonable form of late. Last start wasn't particularly great. That was 7th in a field of 8, but just before that, 2nd in a field of 6. And then back here at Nowra. Over this 630 distance, finishing 1st in a field of 5. So genuine chance here for Escapades. All starting to get loaded in now. Out Express as well. 43 starts in its career. 3 wins, 20 further placings. Last start was a second place finish in a field of 7 over 520. So stepping up a touch here to this distance over 630. Escapades as well. Yet to get a win out of box 6 from 2 starts. See if it can muster up that first victory from the green. Green light is on for that matter. Over 6.30, race 3 at Nowra. Racing now, very even start across the board. Astrobel begins quite nicely, as does Out Express. Hits the railing first and now has the lead. A little bit further back, Zipping Weg now hopping up alongside the railing, and Boy Bandit begins to wind up as well. Up into second, it now goes. Escapades also finding a little bit of room out wide along with Long Island Blue, and then at the rear, Fly High Henry and Chantaine. So still in control though. Out Express has the lead by roughly 3, making at 4 lengths. Escapades though, big movement now from 5th all the way up into 2nd and still finding top gear here. Now takes a wide berth on the final turn. Escapades should get it done. Yes, it will. Just inside the final 30 or so metres, set sail and had enough in the tank to outlast Out Express. So we'll be the 6th, the 1, 4, and then just Zipping Web ahead of Astrobel. So Escapades, Out Express, Boy Bandit, then Zipping Web, followed by Astrobel, Chantaine, and at the rear.
0: Good tip from James. Escapades for trainer Kim Sherd. So it's 6-1-4, and for 4th, they're very wide apart, the 2 and the 8. 37 and 17 the time. The run home, 13.57, number 2. 3-1-4 and 2 for 4th. So Escapades, winning greyhound, son of Tommy Shelby and Just Terms, and over the middle distance, had 7 starts for 2 wins and 3 minors. We're going up the straight at the queue. Just reminding you, State of Origin, New South Wales Greyhounds versus Queensland Dogs this coming Thursday night. I know Liam Mulroy, I think Nathan Gretsch might be heading up to Bris Vegas for that. So we're going to keep you covered on Thursday night, the State of Origin for the Greyhounds. Go the Blues. Yeah, well, that was me who was at the MCG licking my wounds last Wednesday night. Now, odds on is Aston Catch, number 3. Look at this, $2.40 into $1.55. So they're really going for this one. The selections from Jared Wessel have the 3 on top. 3 Aston Catch from 2 Turbo Talk, 6 Austrian Rose, and 5 Lakota Skylar. 3, 2, 6, and 5. Here's Jared for race 2.
2: Support tonight. He's favourite ahead of Turbo Talk, number 2. At 260, arrives here off 3 runner-up placings. The best of them was 3 starts ago behind King Shadow. King Shadow still unbeaten. He'll go around a short favourite later on in the program. And Turbo Talk is 260, now from 230. Big odds the rest, $12 for number 6 Austrian Rose. Even more's trimmed up, number 7, 26 into 17. They're loading up for race 2, 6th grade here over the 300 metres. Second line moving in, and we're just about ready for action. Green light's on, set for a start. Ready,

0: racing now and away well was Aston Catch. Tried to push on the inside, brush with Far More Defiant and trying to squeeze through Turbo Talk down low as well. Then Lady Yo-Yo, Lakota Skylar, further back to Austrian Rose. Behind them, Megan Rain and even more out wide. Out in front, Aston Catch though. Powers away. Aston Catch by a length and a half beat Turbo Talk. Lady Yo-Yo very deep out. Even more might have run fourth ahead of Austrian Rose, Lakota Skylar. Far More Defiant and Make 'em Rain towards the tail in around 16 and 8. Just a little too good, number three, Aston Catch. Aston Catch.
1: 3-2-4-7. Dominant the favourite for Trevor Lindsay. Beats the second elect. The winner is the son of Aston Exceed and Aston Ariane. And super consistent chasers. He's only had five starts, won two of them with two other minors. Aston Catch, well backed. Got the cash. Northam, race number 10. We're a minute away from the 297. Now, we normally see the greyhounds crossing over the harness track and heading over, but I'm not sure. They might be over in the boxes, and we're going to zoom in on that. We've got a sixth grade. I can tell you that Nitro Ned, number 2, is the odds-on favourite in the tip from Pete O'Neill to beat 3, Just Must, 8, Fearless 2, and 5, Aussie Trickstar, 2, 3, 8, and 5. Late scratching this afternoon was number 1, Wizards Nova. Only very minimal deductions, just 3 cents in the dollar for the win and the place. Yeah, the greyhounds are over at the start, so our camera guy is going to press the button. Look at that, right on cue. We're zooming in to the start. Number 2 is the hot pot in this, and the tip from Pete O'Neill, Nitro Ned. Let's go to Pete to wrap up the card.
2: As they arrive at the start, race number 10, chasing back here again next Monday afternoon. Chasing tomorrow night at Mandurah. And Canny's on Saturday night has the final of the Paradise Street Trophy, named after a Hall of Fame greyhound who was very, very talented over the middle distance and as a stayer for WA. So runners are about to link in. Race 10. Nitro Ned for Glenn Curry. Into $1.85 now. Well supported late. Can he break through for his first win in Western Australia? We're about to find out as the first row is locked away. And now the second row joins the line. Race number 10, the Tommy Shelby at stud. Nitro Ned favourite in 2. Green Knight is on. Lure to the start for the final time. They're ready. Racing. Nitro Ned began quickly on the inside, also fast away. Just Must, Feelers 2 comes across from out wide. In behind them, next of all, was Aussie Trickster. 1 came down. Aussie Trickster almost came to grief. Top of Tenacious, along with Go Lilo Go. Vivid Love on the home corner. And Nitro Ned works up on the outside, strikes the front, breaks through in WA. Second goes to Feelers 2, just ahead of Just Must, Top of Tenacious. Then followed by Go Lilo Go. Behind it was Vivid Love. And Aussie Trickster has made it safely into the pen. After running at the last...
1: 2, 8, 3, and 7. Thank you, Pete. Yeah, the 5 lucky to stay in its feet. But Nitro Ned for Glenn Curry, the former New South Wales chaser, was running around the Northern Rivers at casinos. Start number 4 in Western Australia wins. Son of Typhoon Sammy and Lil Macy Breeze. 4 wins from 26 now. Favourite too good. And we thank Pete O'Neill for his calling today and all the winners that he's tipped us. He's tipped us a stack. We're about to wrap up the card in WA at Pinjarra Harness now, and we've got a 61 to 67 rating pace. Favourite from Tigerland, number 7. It is at $3. And the tip from Matt McDermott. For second, Matt puts in the 11, Akoya Pearl, then 1, Switchblade, and 8, Hunt the Magic. 7, 11, 1, and 8 from Tigerland. Very consistent pace of $5.50 into $3. The 1, Switchblade, $4.40 to $3.50, now $3.60. Number 11, Akoya Pearl is $4.80 out to 7. The other two in single figures are the 9 and the 8. Now, number 9, Lenora Jane, it's been spec $16 into $7.50, while horse number 8 is pretty steady around the $8 mark. It has come in after an earlier drift. That's Hunt the Magic. 7, 11, 1 and 8. Let's go to Matt to wrap up Pinjarra.
2: Already life member, 1991 pace. 3.20 now from Tigerland, 3.50 Switchblade. Thanks, Dave. The field are about to be called forward for the last time today. Returning, of course, here next Monday afternoon with the midweek GP meeting tomorrow. They race there on Friday with the Lewis.
3: Bunbury on Saturday and up to the Central we built on Sunday ahead of returning here next Monday. Winners on the program today included Charlie's Tactics, Scandalized Checker, Tasha's Spartan, You Fly With Me, Mango Tango, Brought to Light, and Where's Me Dad. Check you have the light driver change. I didn't pick that up until after the eighth race here. Trit Trit Bang Bang is now Chris Voke. See Voke on to number 10 in this. Now the mobile's on the move, and they're coming in behind the gate for the Noel Eddy Life Member 1991 pace from Tigerland at 3:20. The one-time favourite Switchblade now $4.650 for Lenora Jane. Fielder moving up. Hot footed, gold colours of the club leave a message. Bud Meister on the outside is from Tigerland moving into line. Switchblade's on the inside. Half Moon Bay. And Era. Hunt the Magic, Lenora Jane, Chit Chit Bang Bang on the second rail. So is Okoya Pearl, Blue Blazer. And Greenlight and Racing. Half Moon Bay was away well alongside Switchblade, and they go nose for nose. Era ducks in behind them to the 1-1 at the moment. On the inside is Hunt the Magic as Switchblade is going to fend Half Moon Bay out of the straight. Hunt the Magic behind the lead. Era's 1-1. Lenora Jane down to the markers. Hot Foot at 1 out and 2 back. Trit Trit Bang Bang on the inside. A length and a half to the stablemates Okoya Pearl and Leave a Message and Blue Blazer. Then a couple of lengths to From Tigerland, who's back second to last, and a length and a half to Spud Meister at the start of the field. Into the Australian pacing goal, back straight they travel now, and they've got about 16.50 to run, and it's Switchblade who fended Half Moon Bay at the start to lead ahead. Hunt the Magic behind them third. In the 1-1 is Era, and 40.9 the lead time. Lenora Jane is three back on the inside and is covered by Hot Footed. They were followed by Trit Trit Bang Bang racing to the inside now of Leave a Message. Blue Blazer goes up around Okoya Pearl. From Tigerland had settled second last, just watching things unfold, and Spud Meister is to his inner. So to the home turn they come now, with Switchblade just in front of Half Moon Bay around the corner, and Switchblade into the straight from Half Moon Bay, the first quarter 31-1. In behind the lead is Hunt the Magic.

0: Shoot, shoot, bang, bang, and then a length to Boo Blazer with Akoya Pearl. And the last pair from Tigerland is easing. He's going up three wide from the back of the pack as Switchblade moves through the second quarter in 30 seconds. Switchblade, Half Moon Bay, Hunt the Magic on the outside, Era, and then Lenora Jane, followed next by Hot Footed on the outside from Tigerland. Trit, trit, bang, bang is next. And he's racing to the inside to leave a message. A length away, third last. Blue Blazer around Akoya Pearl. Spudmeister at the back from the Australian pacing goal back straight. And up to the far turn, Switchblade and Half Moon Bay. They still share the front, running by a length from Tigerland. Out there wider, trying to pick them up at the Chicken Man 400 in 28.9. It's Switchblade from Half Moon Bay. Era's out of the 1-1, so four wide is from Tigerland. No run for Hunt the Magic yet. Sprint lane's about to present, and then Hot Foot it. Akoya Pearl back in the field, got into trouble, gallop. Switchblade first for home. Down to the inside, Hunt the Magic. Out wider, Era, and from Tigerland, Lenora Jane in behind those. Switchblade joined, grabbed by Hunt the Magic. Hunt the Magic, the head in front of Switchblade, and Hunt the Magic. Hunt the Magic over Switchblade, the fast finishing Blue Blazers got third. Fourth from Tigerland, or Trit Trit Bang Bang coming through, closer to the inside from Lenora Jane and Era. Spudmeister's passed a couple, including Half Moon Bay, Hot Footed, Leave a Message. Akoya Pearl was a galloper at the top of the straight, and the final quarter, an Australian pacing goal mile rate, all to come.
1: It is 8-1-12, and either 7 or number 10, which was $81, the same price as the third place getter. So if you've got the first four, you might clean up a little bit and your weekend might start on Monday night. 8-1-12, photo between the 7, the favourite, and the roughie, number 10. We're going to Maitland now in the New South Wales Hunter Valley. 10 races to come, and this is a maiden to kick us off. Matty Jones calling the action. Tips Tiger's Gambit, number 1, to beat the favourite, the odds on pop, number 4, More Drama Than Two She's Watching. It's

0: Drama's $1.70. It has been in the market at both its race starts, $2.50 and $2.70 respectively, and now $1.70. So certainly someone thinks this one is destined to win one. That may well be tonight. Number four, More Drama's $1.70. And Hot to Trace at six. Of the others, She's Watching 10, Rebel Flair 26, Alfie's Legend 21, and Tennessee Flyer is at 13. Loading up. First on the program, first of 10, 400 metres, the Welcome to Maitland GBOTA Maiden. All the best of luck. They're locked away. We've got a green light and away for the boxes. The favourites, the four, they're set. And Racing Maitland, More Drama and Tiger's Gambit. They're the two that have speared out early, with More Drama now going about two clear. Chasing as She's Watching, going up second. Tiger's Gambit third, and further back in the field, then Hard to Trace, with also Rebel Flair as they race up towards home. And the others are out the back as they swing. And they were Elfie's Legend and Tennessee Flyer in the straight, though. More Drama still coming back as Tiger's Gambit, but More Drama wins it over Tiger's Gambit. And third will go the way of Hot to Trace ahead of She's Watching, Rebel Flair, Tennessee Fly, Elfie's Legend back towards the end. The favourite takes the opener, runs 22.90.
1: Thank you, Matt. They had it between them throughout. One jump well, but More Drama pounced and led all the way. 22.90, around 6.89 the run home. First start at Maitland. Joe McFadden certainly would have had the greyhound educated there. 4.18.2, the daughter of Aston Fastnet and Power of Chloe breaks through at start number three, the favourite. All right, race number two now, Angle Park, Adelaide, 3.42, Sky Racing Juvenile Stake. The odds on Pop, $1.25 in this small field of four, Black Ninja. Mark Matthews, our caller, thinks that Rio Hope, number one, can beat it. It's $6.50 at the moment. There are the fluctuations on your screen. 1.48.7 from Mark, who we go to now for race two.
2: In a time of 1988, owns a PB of 1973. Second line of betting is the one, Rio Hope. I gave it some hope. It's 750 out from 650, but the market has taken a

About to be ready to roll. Race to Angle Park, favourite box four, Black Ninja. Set for the juveniles. Racing Black Ninja beautifully away. Favourite took it up.

0: lights on. They're set to go. Ready for the first at Sandown. Racing. Mapunga Rocket left fairly. Winning it was Khan Guru. Mapunga Rocket slides straight over to second. Down to the rail now. And raced through to grab the lead, turning out of the straight. And then had a look across his shoulder. And Mad Mary Rose went through to grab the lead over Mapunga Rocket, who goes through again on the inside rail to go after the front runner. And then wants to run it off the track. It's all over the place, the favourite. And Doongala Jason takes the lead now. And is about 30 or 40 lengths in front of Mad Mary Rose as they turn. And Doongala Jason wins the first by close to 100 metres at the finish. Mapunga Rocket absolutely disgraced itself second in front of Mad Mary Rose and Khan Guru. And the run there is around 30.59.
1: Wow. I don't think Jeff Britton will be giving the five a cheeseburger on the way home, that's for sure. Doongala Jason did a Bradbury, I guess you could say. Corey Grenfell, the winning trainer. Now, has the five come again and run second, or did the one get it? So we'll stand by 30 and 59, an extraordinary race to open up the card. The winning greyhound, a son of Aussie Infrared and Miss You, Emin, 30 and 58. Number five has finished second. So, okay, it'll be 4, 5, 1, and number two in fourth. Okay, Doongala Jason.

0: Dale, who's out in front, wins some Wanda up against the railing, but manages to escape, as does Hot Spark. Now starting to wind up, so it's Winsome Wanda, followed by Where's Derek, then Hot Spark a little bit further back, Minute Express and Mount Fuji, along with Mixover and Salsa Ethics. Now really coming down to the wire here, Winsome Wanda just bested, Hot Spark got it right at the end, so once it hit the straight, took off, and Winsome Wanda was coming back hard for it, but enough fuel in the tank from Hot Sparks. It'll be the 2, the 1, then the 4 with Where's Derek. And thereafter, Mount Fuji came home strongly just in front of Mixover. And a little bit further back, Rye Bale and Minute Express. So great run there from Hot Spark. Late but great in the end. 2, 1, 4 and 8, those interim numbers. The first section at 8.63, the run home 12.17. 20.8 is the time. Hot Spark getting it done.
1: Yeah, another winning tip from James. He's tipping the house down tonight. The daughter of Melbourne Cup champ Kablenz and Zulu Zephyr, trained by

0: round 16 and 7. Good win that. Two pan course, but has been too strong. Number 2 for Gary Moore, beating 1 Divorce Papers.
1: And Jared boxing the trifecta there, 2-1-4 and 3, 16-74, 10-19 for the son of Superior Panama and Super Cute, 9 wins from 51. We're staying in Brisbane. We're heading to Albion Park now for race number 5. It is an NR up to 39, late male Erasmus number 3, and why wouldn't it be? It is $1.55. There it is. Chris puts it on top, number 3, Erasmus, from 4, Kiyang Tara, 5, Jimmy Joyce, and 7, Yogi. 3, 4, 5, 7, Erasmus, last start winner, $3.90 into $1.55. Thank you very much. Here's Chris.
0: Back-to-back victories. And he's had a short quote, 155. 550 for number 4, Kiyang Tara. 650 about number 6, My Ultimate Rudy. And 750 for number 7, Yogi. 1 mile here, race 5. So this starts the treble. 5, 6, 7 for the treble. And it's the opening leg of the Daily Double. So we're just about ready. There's the light. They're off and pacing. He leaves quickly. Erasmus goes in search of the early lead. There's outside pressure from Jimmy Joyce, who's charging hard. Kiyang Tara lands third. Always Be a Talk. Fourth down on the inside. My Ultimate Louis. Good word that. Drifting back. My Ultimate Rudy. Yogi goes right back to the tail. They were fairly flying early, and Jimmy Joyce won the early pace battle. He goes clear, leading out 5 metres. Erasmus, the race favourite, now in the trail. Kiyang Tara's parked out third. Always Be a Talk. Fourth. Three back the inside. Next is My Ultimate Louis. Yogi going up along the inside. He'll race 4 back against the pegs. Second last good word that. My Ultimate Rudy is at the tail. It's a fast first quarter. 27.4. By the judge and the bell. Jimmy Joyce out in front. Leading 5 metres. Erasmus right behind the speed. Second. Always Be a Talk. He's third against the inside. Kiyang Tara left parked out racing fourth. My Ultimate Louis on the back of Kiyang Tara. Yogi 4 back the inside. Good word that. My Ultimate Rudy is at the tail. Second quarter, they tap the brakes. 31.5. Going into the back straight, final time, Jimmy Joyce. Jimmy Joyce by 5 metres. Erasmus, the favourite, is glued to the leader's back. Second, Kiyang Tara third. Always Be a Talk under pressure. Fourth the inside, My Ultimate Louis. Yogi held up. Good word that.

0: 25-1.
1: Thanks, Matt. Purpose, number two, well backed. It was $3 into $1.60 when they jumped this debutante, a daughter of Bernardo and Mrs. Mouse, trained by John Thomas. 2, 8, 7, and 1. That was the first four box that Matt liked. 25-11, good win. 6 and 81 was the run home, race two. We are coming up to the third at Angle Park. It's always a busy greyhound night. We still have harness action to come. Races remaining at Albion Park, but it's a big night at the Dogs on a Monday night here on Sky. In this third race at Angle Park, a sixth grade, number four, Kilcoy Lass, is Mark Matthews' selection from 5, 8 Ablaze, and 1, Springvale Margie. After the break, race 3.

0: for this third race, a field of six, and it's a shorty, Crystal Crown, number two, $1.60 into $1.22 of Brenda Oakey, the trainer. And this greyhound is, well, Brenda's hoping to give herself a winning double. Basha Bale, Levitation, the breeding, nice last start winner at Murray Bridge up the straight. Angle Park, good record here, PB of 1958. But Mark's not tipping it, 4-5-1. Here's Mark Matthews.
1: And they are behind the boxes. Yeah, just to clarify my numbers here, I do have the two on top here. Must have been a typo when I put them in. 2-4-5-1 are my numbers here. So I know the sun screens are showing 4-5-1, but I thought 2 Crystal Crown was the one to beat with the punters here. It's short. It's $1.18 in from 160. 2 Crystal Crown, the favourite. As I said, Brenda Oakey looking for an early double. This is lightly raced. Has only had the 6 career starts for 3 wins, 1 minor. Building a nice little resume. We'll learn more in a moment. I marked 4 the danger, Kilcoy Lass. So if you're looking for something at value, it's around $13. It's been racing down in the southeast of late at Mount Gambier. Boxing away. Race number 3. Crystal Crown the favourite. $1.18. Here's the lure. Ready to run. Lids Fly, they're racing. Favourite dashed out. Crystal Crown straight to the lead. Tears away by 5 lengths. Make it 6. Kilcoy Lass. Then came Ringo Rose. Further back, Vapor Glow, Springvale Margie. And last of the group was Ada Blaze. But it's all over. Crystal Crown's given them Windburn. And Crystal Crown tears away. Wins by 10 to Kilcoy Lass. Ringo Rose, then Springvale Margie, Vapor Glow. And Ada Blaze, the last one in. That was a demolition job time, 1949. To the winner here, Crystal Crown for Brenda Oakey. That's a double for Brenda. Interim placings, 2-4-7-1. To the winner, Crystal Crown. Ahead of the 4, Kilcoy Lass. 7-3rd, Ringo Rose. And 1-4th, Springvale Margie. Time, 1949. Don't win much softer than that. Crystal Crown, 1-10 the win. Now, my screen showing $1.20 the place.
0: Yeah, absolutely. Airborne, Mark, 2-4-7-1. 9 lengths, PB, 1949 for the daughter of Basha Bale and Levitation. Yeah, and apologies to you, Mark, and to you folks for that hiccup on the website, which left the two out, but that certainly was the selection. And Mark's

0: But two middle distance race, 595 metres. They're at the boxes. And Greyhound number 8 for trainer Josh Formosa. 8 to beat 4, Cheeky Streak. 1, Raven's Call. And 3, Perfect Ratio. 8, 4, 1, 3. Number 8, $1.65 out to $2. It's been good money for Raven's Call number 1. Jeff Britton will be hoping for better luck than he had with the fave in the opener. Here's Rob.
1: Righto, good. Thanks again, Dave. At the start here, in moderation, the favourite from box 8. They're at the boxes. In moderation, won a similar race to this. Two starts ago here, beat Deuce and Luna. And then last week, didn't have the greatest of luck from box 4 in the race won by Borricay Bella. He runs the favourite here, number 8, at $2. But he's out from 165 as the good money solid support comes for Raven's Call, number 1. It's only had the four starts, still a maiden, and gets out to the 595 tonight. It's 480 into 240. 11 Cheeky Streak, 12 Perfect Ratio, 12 Kiwi Eddie. They're all in. Set to go at Sandown, race number 2. They're all in and green lights on. Right to run. Set to go. Racing. Raven's Call left well. He's going to go through and lead settling. The Cheeky Streak in moderation wide out. Then Kiwi Eddie and Full Ball Lisa, followed by Marley Moo and Perfect Ratio. Raven's Call off the track in front in moderation going up.

0: Lisa running on. In Moderation's got a big lead, though. He's got them well covered. And In Moderation comes right away to beat Raven's Call. Third full ball, Lisa. Then Marley Moo, followed by Kiwi Eddie, Perfect Ratio and Cheeky Streak. And the run there is 34-48. 34-48. Very consistent In Moderation. Ran exactly the same time the winner here a fortnight ago. And he's been far too good for them tonight. Number 8, In Moderation. 8 first, the early split there, 9.42.
1: Yeah, got out second or third place, crossed over, railed up, heading out of the straight on the first occasion and proved too good. 8.165, Rob calls him, 34.49. The winning time almost equaling the 34.48 PB for the son of Fernando Bale and Ravishing in Red. Josh Formosa, the winning trainer. Greyhound's only had 3 starts over the middle journey at Sandown, has won 2 of them. Race number 5, Nowra, is going to kick off the quaddie. Let's have a look and see who James Preston is tipping. He's been tipping really well tonight. He's got he's got Delusional Bev, number 3 on top, to beat 8, Golfer Girl. And you can see the 3 and the 8. There's only 10 cents between them. For third, James puts in 2, Mystery Bay, and 4, Any More Coins. So it's 3, 8, 2 and 4, Golfer Girl, 290 to 360, now 340 for number 8. And the 3 certainly has been the best back runner. There at the boxes, let's go to James for the 5th.
2: For box 3, not a great deal of experience, just the 1 start so far in the career. But here looking for just its 2nd win overall, has actually never won over this trip. Golfer Girl as well, with middling form of late. Has had 1 placing inside the past 5. That was a 2nd place finish a couple of starts back in a field of 7. That was over this same trip and journey. Last win coming back on the 7th of April.

0: in at second. Mystery Bay then moves up into third, followed by Anymore, Blurry and Golfer Girl all at the rear. So too poor Ultron, but getting away from them is Delusional Bev. A big run from Delusional Bev. Once it rounded that turn onto the straight, cleared free of all that big pack that was in pursuit. And then back in at second, Mystery Bay, followed by Any More Coins. And then fourth is Black Tie Chaos. Then poor Ultron, followed by Golfer Girl, Blurry, and then Bones right at the rear. So 3, 2, 4, and 1, those interim numbers, 3, 2, 4, and 1, 8.68 at the first section, the run home, 12.53, and the time, 21.2.
1: And another winner, tipped by James. He's looking after us in the kick tonight, that's for sure. Well done to trainer Greg Hoare, and Delusional Bev jumped beautifully and was never in doubt. The daughter of Tommy Shelby and Rui Koala has now won for the second time at Start 20, and she's also been minor placed on 8 occasions. Okay, 3, 2, 4, and 1. Okay, we're off to the queue up the straight. Race number 4, another Masters M5, Coal Crusher is the tip here from Jared to beat the favourite, number 6, Milo Davis, which is pretty short at $1.40 in this 7-dog field. 3 on appeal for 3rd and 7, Cyclone Tilly. So it's 4, 6, 3, and 7. Milo Davis, super consistent chaser. Last 5 starts, 1 win and 4 minor placings. Son of the great Seneca, and it's never missed out being on the dais on this track. But $1.40, $1.45, back to $1.40. Number 4, Coal Crusher, Jared selection, currently a $3 tab fixed chance. It has been backed. It's firmed from $4.60. Let's go to Jared for the 4th.
2: Before, another Masters race here. Coal Crusher and Milo Davis renew hostilities. They clashed here 2 starts ago. That was 2 Mondays ago, where Coal Crusher was able to beat Milo Davis, seemingly on his merits. Draws 4 here, Coal Crusher. He was a runner-up behind Leagues 11 going up to a 5th grade last week. Milo Davis went to a free-for-all over the 3.52 on the lakeside track here last week as well. Finished 3rd. So back to Masters grade. Just thought Coal Crusher might be able to push forward, and at the price differential, he might be the better play. Cyclone Tilly just likes to lug towards that inside rail as well, so might cramp Milo Davis early. We'll see what happens, though. They're all set. Race 4. Racing, Milo Davis was away fairly, pushes towards the outside, going quickly with Cyclone Tilly through the first 100 metres, trying to wind up Coal Crusher behind it with Milo Davis, and then on appeal, She's Bubbles, far side hardly easy, and then came Belmac Prince. Milo Davis goes up with Coal Crusher, who kicks. Coal Crusher wins again, edged out Milo Davis. Behind them in 3rd position, we had on appeal just ahead of hardly easy, then Belmac Prince from Cyclone Tilly, and towards last of all, She's Bubbles in a around 16 and 8. 4 wins, Coal Crusher. 4 Coal Crusher. Almost rinse and repeat in terms of the closing stages to their last contest. He's kicked back strongly to beat home number 6, Milo Davis, who has seemingly had his chance again in second. A runner-up for Chris Supple. 4-6, 3 runs 3rd on appeal.
1: Yeah, and he's tipped the trifecta in correct order. Well done, Jared. Coal Crusher gets the better of Milo Davis. They got pretty tight in the last 50 metres. The 4 takes it out for trainer Gary Moore. 4, 6, 3, and 1. 16 and 78. And the winner, a son of one of my favourite dogs, Pindari Express from Shine Your Light. Gary Moore, very good win for, well, this very experienced greyhound, giving Gary the running double after Panama Power took out the previous. 40 seconds away from the second on the card at Launceston. This is Heat 2, Division 4 of the J.G. Nelson Cup. The favourite odds on, Buckle Up Sky, number 1, $2.30 into $1.85. The second elect, Time Will Tell, the 4, chasing a hat trick, $1.85 out to $2.20. Just looking to see if anything's been entertained at odds. And the answer is no. Tips from Duncan, 4, 1, 6, and 8. Here he is for the second.
3: So Buckle Up Sky, box 1 is our favourite, $2.30 into $1.80 today on the tab fixed odds boards.

0: was runner-up in Hobart 6 days ago behind Blackbrush. Ben began well on that occasion to share the early lead. Did take over in the early stages and was only run down late. Defeated three parts of a length. And from box one, looks well placed according to punters. Time will tell. Number four on the second line of betting has won 5 of 8 starts. 30.05 at PB, recorded here 3 starts ago, then dropped back to the 461 metres to win in Hobart at the next 2 outings. So this is race number 2 tonight, Heat 2 of Division 4 JJ Nielsen Cup. Standby. $1.80 Buckle Up Sky, box one, the favourite. They're away. Buckle Up Sky was fairly out, starting to muster now. Fade awaits deep out, matching motors early, and Buckle Up Bisque is holding down third. A couple in trouble early. Time Will Tell found Bothered is out the back. To the back straight, Buckle Up Sky in front and dashed out by 5. Fade awaits is second. Irish Town third, the inside from Buckle Up Yoli. They get away from Buckle Up Bisque, Silent Elise, and sold out. But Buckle Up Sky, the favourite, straightens a handy leader. 8 lengths in front. Fade awaits in second spot. Irish Town running on late, but Buckle Up Sky too good. Fade awaits was second. Irish Town third, followed in by Buckle Up Yoli, Silent Elsie, Buckle Up Bisque behind those from Sold Out, and Time Will Tell follow them into the pen at the tail in a sleek 29.73 recorded by...
1: Well, it absolutely made it a one-act affair. Fade Awaits chased hard, was in second place throughout. And the daughter of Shimmer Shine and Garcia Bale, number one for trainer Gary Johnson. Certainly too good for them, 29.73. First time that she's broken the 30 seconds there at Lonnie, and she was a good second at Hobart the start before. 1.825, race two. From Launceston. We've got a Masters event coming up at Maitland now for the third on the card. Matt Jones is tipping Iron Lady at a box number 2 to beat 8 Magic Wild, then the favourite, the 7 Bold Charm, and 1 Sunshine Lily. So it's 2, 8, 7, and 1. You see those fluctuations on your screen. The solid favourite is Bold Charm, $3.90 into $3.60. You could have got $4.40 this morning about its chances. The 2's been quite easy. Number 1's been expected odds, $15 into $4.80, Sunshine Lily.

0: 460. Now back to 380. So a little bit of a late push for the pink.
1: Here's for Carol Eaton. It's had nine goes, actually, from box eight through its career and never won. Its best box, Magic Wild, has been box one, where it's won 5 from 12. So it's drawn on the other side of the track here. It's $4. Bold Charm, the 7, given genuine claims after that win in March and hasn't done too much racing since then. $3.70. Sunshine Lily drawn 1. Its record from box 1, 1 win from 18. Iron Lady the 2, certainly given claims though at $5. It picked up a win going back 3 runs ago at the Gardens. That was back in June. It's done plenty of racing actually through June. This is its 5th run of the month. Poised behind the boxes, the Husqvarna Masters about to go forward now, so we've got a full field to run and a very open one as well. Brave Choice out to double figures now, but still 5 in single figures as they load up. All the best of luck, Husqvarna Masters, 400 metres the journey. And this could go any number of ways. Just about ready to run. So we've got a green light. Set. And racing. Now way fast here is Miss Luella up on pace with Sunshine Lily. Coming at them strongly there is Magic Wild. They go towards the first turn, but it's Miss Luella who led over Magic Wild and also Bold Charm. They've cleared out from Iron Lady. Further back then Sunshine Lily in a bunch there with Boom Boom Tommy and further back Red Opal. Brave Choice dropped out of it early. In the straight Magic Wild coming at it Miss Luella. And it is Magic Wild. Magic Wild's going to hold on and beat Miss Luella. And then we had a good go for third. Iron Lady or Bold Charm, and they were clear of the others, including as they've gone across the line, the likes of Sunshine Lily back in company with Boom Boom Tommy, Red Opal back there, and Brave Choice.
0: 8, 4, 2, and 7. Well done to the Carol Eaton Kennel. Jump well, crossed to the rails, and pinged away at the top of the straight, and that was it. 8, 4, 2, 7. Race 3, Maitland. Albion Park. Race number 6 is coming up, right now, as a matter of fact. Number 1, Ranger Ron.

forward here. There's the starting signal. Race number six. What a good feeling. 310, 480, about nine. Mighty Crunch. He was the opening favourite, Mighty Crunch. But the money has come for numbers one and two. 1 mile the journey, race number six. All runners are moving up well. Trent Dawson drives Ranger on. Son of Always Be Mickey. We're just about ready. Race six on the card for Outcast National Design and Construction. We're just about ready. Stand by now. Ranger on moves up into his position. He's right on the gate. Wee Bonnie makes a break. There's the light. They're off and pacing. Fast away, the favourite, Ranger Ron. Wicked Mac goes forward, lands outside. Ranger Ron, what a good feeling, gets away third. Going up along the inside is Rock and Roll Knight, but what a good feeling, was able to dive in behind the leader and lands a great spot. So Ranger Ron is on top, leading What a Good Feeling. Rock and Roll Knight, three back the inside. Wicked Mac without cover. Working up deeper, Rainbow Gambler. Next, Mighty Crunch. Wee Bonnie with that early gate break. She was able to reset quickly. She drives up along the inside. Side working past Playing for Keeps and Pink Champagne. First quarter not overly fast. 29.3 lead time 3.7. Ranger on out in front leading the way. Rainbow Gambler sits at the leader's wheel in second. What a good feeling landing.

0: That Nutrien Equine sprint lane, one by one, Wicked Mac, Rock and Roll. He's three wide, starting to circle. Wee Bonnie held up the inside, then playing for keeps, and still a bag at the tail is Pink Champagne. Back straight quarter, 29-4. Ranger On leads the way. What a Good Feeling is right on the back of Ranger On. Mighty Crunch is third, so the three favourites start to break away, moving to fourth, Rock and Roll Night, then playing for keeps. Into the home straight, it's Ranger On. Ranger On leading the way. What a Good Feeling comes to the outside. Mighty Crunch is deeper. Ranger On, What a Good Feeling, draws level on the outside. He's starting to pull away. What a Good Feeling. What a Good Feeling. Downs Ranger On. Mighty Crunch. Rock and Roll Night. Next over the line, we've got Playing for Keeps, Wee Bonnie, Pink Champagne, Wicked Mac, Rainbow Gambler. Final split 27-7. The time, it's 1:57.6 for racingandsports.com. Driving trip.
1: Thank you, Chris. Good night out so far for Talia McMullen. What a Good Feeling takes it out. The top two in the market, 2, 1, 9, and 8. The top three in the market running the trifecta. So What a Good Feeling, three-year-old Mr. Feel Good Filly, trained by Johnny McMullen, has now won 3 of 11. Angle Park, race 4, is a minute away, and they're on their way to the starting boxes. Only a field of 4 here. The percentage is high. The market's pretty tight. Number 5, Grand Chief, $2.60 favourite. Equal seconds, the 3 and the 7, Mad Maverick and Tour Terry. And the outsider of the field is number 1, Son of Maple, at $4.40. But it has had support. Let's get some tips here from our caller, Mark Matthews. Grand Chief to give Brenda Oakey a winning treble. Number 5 on top from Mark, from 1, Son of Maple, 3, Mad Maverick, and 7, Tour Terry. 5-1-3-7. $3.10 into $2.60, Grand Chief. It did hit $2.40 about 3 minutes ago. There's been good money for Tour Terry, the 7, $5.50 into $3.40. The 3's been very easy, and a little bit for the 1. Here's Mark.
2: Tour Terry, $5.50 into $3.40. It's the second elect for punters. Ran fourth here last start. 3, Mad Maverick for Nicole Price, $1.85 to $3.70. It's another one who's been here many times. Was a winner 4 back at Gawler. Hasn't been here for a while, as and its last 5 runs or so at Gawler. Then you got 1, Son of Maple. Won 3 in a row. 20th of April and early in April. Form's just gone off its last couple, but has a very good record here at Angle Park and can win from any box draw. So they're all rated a chance. They're all in single figures. It's 260 the favourite, with the outsider Son of Maple at 480. I don't think you could talk anyone out of a ticket on any runner in this. It's going to be a nice little competitive affair. Just the 4 greyhounds, but looks fairly even. Should get a good race. Loading. Just getting the lid shut behind one of them. Green light turned on. Ready to run. Favourite the 5, Grand Chief. Open race though, set. Away they go. They left as 1. Now Grand Chief breaks the line first, the favourite, and takes it up. Leads by 4 lengths, Son of Maple. Third position to Retiri. Mad Maverick, last of all, 5 or 6 off the top. Swinging the corner, Grand Chief well clear by 3 or 4 to Son of Maple. And Grand Chief brings up a treble for Brenda Oakey. Wins by 3 to Son of Maple, Mad Maverick, and to Retiri. Last in. Time?
1: 5-1-3-7. And Mark tips the first 4. Blank. Plonk. 5137 1944. Back soon with Sandown.

41, Maddie Lanigan prepares, and she's the favourite. You can see there at $1.55 in from $2. The nearest rival, Victory Barry, the 6-4.

0: 60, 7 Mapunga Destiny at $6. Rob Tester selects 2, 6, 7 and 8. Here he is for race 3.
1: Righto, Dave, thank you. Borokay Bella won a similar race to this last week. In fact, beat In Moderation comfortably last week. In Moderation ran fourth in that race, won by Borokay Bella. And In Moderation won the previous division of this race, the previous race, race number two, pretty comfortably. And Borokay Bella runs a short price favourite here to make it two in a row. 260 into 155, the favourite. 6 into 440, Victory Barry. 650 Mapunga Destiny, 750 Victory Albert. Moving in race three. They've moved in. Green lights on. They're right to go. Racing. Borokay Bella only fair to go and ran into a traffic jam early, and around them goes Mapunga Destiny to lead from Victory Albert and Borokay Bella. Then Naringal Lad, Victory Barry and Yale Dean. Out of the straight, Victory Albert went through to grab the lead now. Here's Borokay Bella railing up strongly, going out after the front runner, and they match motors down the back. Clear to Mapunga Destiny, followed by Yale Dean, Victory Barry and Naringal Lad as Borokay Bella takes off now and race clear to Victory Albert, Yale Dean, and further back would have been Mapunga Destiny, but Borokay Bella put the foot down and she roars clear to win again over Yale Dean. Third is Victory Albert, fourth a close one. That's between Victory Barry and Mapunga Destiny. Won't be much in that ahead of Naringal Lad, who's run last, and the run there 34.66.
0: Dom, but it didn't get away great. Really put the afterburners on to get the cash. It's 2-8, and as Rob said, a pretty tight photo between the 1 and the 7. Rob thought the 1 might just hang on. But Borokay Bella, Matty Lanigan, well done to you, mate. 34 and 66, run home 11.07. So it is 2-8. We're just awaiting the third number. It is the 1. Well called, Robbie. 2-8, 1 and 7. Off to Nowra we go, a minute away. Race number 6 on the card. And we've got ourselves a fifth grade here, the Cabago Hotel Stake. James Preston's tipping Angry Goliath out of box 4 to beat 7, Spring Layla, the kennel mate. 1, Tommy Tangled, and 2, Ashby Cola, which is the favourite. It's a pretty tight market at the top here. You can see the 2, Ashby Cola, the favourite, but it has been easy, $1.75 to $2.90. The 4, Angry Goliath, James's selection, $4.80 into $3.40. Then we go to the 7, Spring Layla, $5 into $3.50. The 4 and the 7 are both being backed, the kennel mates from the Wit Kennel. And the other one in single figures, Tommy Tangle's number one, has been $4.60 to $5.50. That was snapped up. It's back to $4.60. They're beside the boxes, just repeating James's first 4, 4.712. Let's head to him for the 6th.
2: 30.21. Spring Layla and Anymore Caramel, both underneath that 30-second threshold. So quite an open race, really, but a decent price on offer here for Angry Goliath with a 3.40. Ashby Cola remains the favourite, though, at 2.80. Just taking a look at some of its work so far. Form has been pretty good of late. Past three have included 2 third-place finishes and a win sandwiched in between the pair. So that's why it's got favouritism rights. But that said, though, all of the runners in this one, it actually has the slowest PB time. So that top speed might be a bit of a concern. It all comes down to the jump for Ashby Cola. All getting loaded in now. Green light is on. Lure on the approach for race 6 over 5.20. Racing, very good jump there from Tommy Tangles out in front. And now Angry Goliath also winding up, hits the lead and takes to the rail nicely. Has a margin of roughly 3 lengths. Mount Barker up into second now. Ashby Cola finding a little bit of luck outside, but then boxed there by Tommy Tangles. Spring Layla, as a result, can move through the railing. And right at the rear is Anymore Caramel. But well and truly in control is Angry Goliath, who continues to storm away from the rest of the field, rounding the final turn onto the home straight. And we'll get it done quite easily in the end by probably 4 lengths. Very solid from Angry Goliath. Mount Barker might have just held on there. It was a good finish from Ashby Cola, so that's probably a photo. No, I think it will still be Mount Barker in for second. We'll get another look in just a moment here. Oh, it's very tight. Very tight. I think it might still be Mount Barker, though, just ahead of Ashby Cola. And thereafter, a few chases coming through. It is indeed Mount Barker who holds on. So 4, 5, 2 and 7, those inter numbers, 4, 5, 2 and 7. Any more Caramel well and truly out of the contest, along with Tommy Tangles.
0: Great calling from James and great tipping, 4, 5, 2 and 7. He's just tipping the house down. You can send your slings to me and I'll pass them on. Promise. 4527. Let's go up the straight at the queue one more time. Race 5 on the card, opening leg of the Cotty. We've got our Masters event and a field of 7 to line up. The favourite, Where's White, Eastly Breeze, number 3, Jared's Selection. 3, 4, 7 and 10, Jared's first four. 3, 4, 7 and 10, Eastly Breeze, $2.50, $2.80, now back to $2.60. Second elect is the second reserve, number 10 from the outside box, Arnie Ferrari, $4.60 into $3.10. Number 4, Rosewood Rebel, $2.90 out to $3.40. The other one in single figures is Greyhound 7, She's a Kiwi, $5.50 to $7.50. Jared's first four again, 3, 4, 7, 10. Here he is for race 5.
3: So the favourite off box number 3 is Eastly Breeze. She's got a great map tonight. King Roger generally likes to go for the rail, and Rosewood Rebel doesn't go hard for the outside fence, but likes to slowly push across there, and with room on his outside, you'd think that'd be his tendency here. Arnie Ferrari's out in 8 now. He's well suited to this grade. He just likes to go across to that inside rail, so he might need some luck. And Eastly Breeze might be able to get away with this on the fact that she's going to get the best run alone. But we'll see what happens. They are loading forward for race 5. First leg of the quaddy. First, or third of our Masters races, I should say. We take out 5, 8 and 9. They are the scratchings. And Arnie Ferrari, as mentioned, number 10, will go from the outside draw box 8. Last few loading. Green lights on, race 5. This is the Masters, third of our Masters, ready, racing. Eastly Breeze was away well from towards the middle of the track, pushes forward alongside She's a Kiwi, who now takes over. Wider out on the track, Arnie Ferrari's running on, then Rosewood Rebel, followed by Destini Ignazio, and Alone Time on the far side in front. She's a Kiwi though, She's a Kiwi, one. She's a Kiwi beat Eastly Breeze, I think second ahead of Rosewood Rebel out wide. Alone Time's there on the inside, Arnie Ferrari not far away as well, then Destini Ignazio, followed by King Roger in behind them. He'd be one of the tail enders in around 16 and 7. Number 7 wins. She's a Kiwi. She's a Kiwi. Her first win here at the 300 metres. She had 9 minor placings from 16 starts, but she's been able to fend them off here. Number 7. 7 is first. Defeating home 3, Eastly Breeze for Carl Buhner. Now, third's tight, and they are a mile apart, the 1 and the 4, nearly opposite sides of the track. And there's not a great deal between them. So the time confirmed 16.71. 16.71 for She's a Kiwi. So she knocks a hundredth off her previous best. 7.3. 1 Alone Time on the inside will get third for Matt Helbron, ahead of number 4 out wide.
0: 7.3.1.4. Thank you, Jared. Yeah, She's a Kiwi, as Jared said. She'd been placed and placed and placed. Placed 7 out of a past 10, the daughter of Superior Panama and Fly Right. And now she has her 5th win at start 53. A little bit easy with 5.50. Actually, a lot easy. 5.50 to 8.50, trimming back to 8 just as they jumped. Coming up to start time for more for the J.G. Nelson Cup from Launceston, Heat 1 of Division 2. Selections here from Duncan Dorn of Shimmer Sand on top. Number 7, I like this chaser. He's got it to beat the 4 Ariella's Girl, 6 Good Luck Babe, and 1 Red Stiletto. 7, 4, 6 and 1. Shimmer Sand, $2.70 to $2.50. Picket Fence chasing 7 straight wins tonight. $2.70 into $2.50. It's time to head to Duncan.
4: Number 7, Shimmer Sand, is the favourite for the third. Looking for 7 wins in a row from the informed Jamie Bresendale cattle. Placed in 1 of 2 here, PB 30.06. Recent racing's been in Hobart. Ran the best time of the program in 25-71 when scoring by 7¾ lengths last start. And on the back up from Thursday night, will start favourite. Red Stiletto, $3.20 to $3. Ariella's Girl, $3.70. Next best in betting. But Shimmer Sand, number 7, to start favourite. This is race number 3. Away and racing, Red Stiletto left well with Ariella's Girl and Shimmer Sand the favourite, burning across, and Shimmer Sand will lead through the first turn. Ariella's Girl is second, Red Stiletto third. Two away to Aeroplane Bernie from Nitro to Goey, Crystal and Good Luck Babe. It's Shimmer Sand out by 5 off the back. Ariella's Girl in second spot from Red Stiletto. A break then to Aeroplane Bernie, who heads the rest, but Shimmer Sand straightens for leader. Ariella's Girl trying hard, 3 lengths away with Red Stiletto. Shimmer Sand in front, getting close to home, and Shimmer Sand makes it 7 in a row. Ariella's Girl and Red Stiletto in a photo for the Miners. Aeroplane Bernie was next from Nitro to Goey. Crystal was back towards the tail end of the field with Good Luck Babe in 29.55. Shimmer Sand, number 7, leads all the way. Margin was cut down late, probably gets in by a length and a half, but continues that picket fence. Only making it 7 in a row, but what is about this run Jamie Brazendale's been having here in the Apple Isle in recent weeks? There's another winner.
0: Well, this greyhound smashes the 32nd barrier for the first time, 29.55. Shimmer Sand, this son of Feral Frankie and Shimmer Pearl, absolutely outstanding victory. We're standing by for second. The one's dive, but it is a bob of the heads, and it has got second, the one. 7-1-4-2. 7-1-4-2. Favourite too good. Race 3. The fourth from Maitland is coming up, and the favourite here, Swift Wind out of box 4. Matt Jones, he likes number 8, Radiant Ethics, to beat it. 8 to beat 4, then 2 Mayfair Shine and 1 Heatherly Lomar. 8-4-2-1. The favourite there, you can see at $3.10, just a fraction easy. There's been good support for the 2 and the 1. So we'll see how Mayfair Shine and Heatherly Lomar can go. Radiant Ethics, number 8, has been $2.50 to $4. Beside the boxes, here's Matt Jones for race 4.
5: So they're at the start here for the fourth on the program, Swift Wind, one of a couple of runners for David Smith. And David with a pretty decent chance here of getting the win with Swift Wind, who picked up a win at Wentworth Park recently. And Radiant Ethics also representing the kennel. It's a two-time winner from 16, daughter of Feral Frankie, who's drawn out wide. It's had 3 tries from box 8 and never placed, but it's in the race with claims here at $3.90. And Mayfair Shine, who's just had the one start, was able to win its maiden at Grafton, ran 20.06 there for their 3.50 trip and won comfortably enough after being right in the market. So interested to see whether it can remain undefeated. Takes on these two David Smith trained runners. Of the others, Heatherly Lomar, drawn 1, has given claims as well. It's currently trading at 5. It's the Windsor Castle Hotel. Fourth on the program. Vacant boxes 3 and 6. So a field of 6 to run. We're just about ready. It's the last of them placed into the boxes now. Good luck. 4.50 is the journey. We've got a green light. Quite open. Set. And away they go now, and Swift Wind is up there initially, getting up on the inside, Heatherly Lomar, but it's Swift Wind who led narrowly, Heatherly Lomar on the rails, a few lengths away then to Mayfair Shine, Radiant Ethics, further back, Wizard King, last of all, Elfie's Girl on the turn, Swift Wind has pinched a couple of lengths here on Heatherly Lomar, chasing Mayfair Shine and also Radiant Ethics in the straight, Swift Wind, still trying Heatherly Lomar, it's Swift Wind, not for catching, Swift Wind wins it over Heatherly Lomar, and Radiant Ethics has got up, I think, and run third just ahead of Mayfair Shine, and they got away from the other pair. We had Wizard King and Elfie's Girl. 25-2 was the run.
0: Thanks, Matt. Swift Wind dominant throughout, leading 4-1. Yeah, the 8 should run third ahead of the 2. Swift Wind in 25 and 21. A PB for the daughter of Tommy Shelby and Look Fancy Nancy has now won 3 of 16. First win after being placed 2 from 2 at Maitland. 4-1-8-2, race 4. Angle Park 45 seconds away, and we are up to race number 5 to kick off the quaddie here. Field of 7, there are the fluctuations. You can see number 1 has been specced and that's Life's a Journey, $9.50 into $4.20. The two Vintage Flares really is $2.90 to $4.60, but now back to $4.20. While the seven has been as solid as a rock, that's a fire chasing a hat trick, $3.40 to $3.50. One of the outsiders of the field here is Divergence, number six, Brenda Oakey, chasing four winners from five races. 7243 from Mark Matthews, a fire on top, seven the black. Here he is for the fifth.
6: I've been racing at Northam of late and comes here to SA for its first run. Has been burning there over the 297, so has very good early speed. If you can handle the track here for its SA run, it should be well in the mix. It's at 420. One Life's a Journey is 950 into 390, so it's had heavy support. Life's a Journey, it's been racing, well, mixing its distances really, been over the 530, back to the 342. And has an okay record from box one. And then you got Vintage Flair at 420. Further down the page, Tura Gracie, $7, double figures the rest. Market has sided with the seven, a fire at 390, just ahead of the one Life's a Journey, $4, and Vintage Flair, Firefire, Two Clay, both at 420. Going in. And they're about to be squared away. This is race five, first leg of the quaddy, grade five. Lure flicks into gear, set to run. Favourite box seven. Off racing. Now, fire was away okay out wide, trying to get over, but taking it up to Regracie. A fire runs to second. Third position, Vintage Flair. Next one, Zipping Fontana, Divergence. Firefire, 2K, 2 Clay might be too far back. And Life's a Journey, the last one, straightening up to Regracie in front. And to Regracie beat Vintage Flair. A fire third. Fourth, Divergence. Life's a Journey, Zipping Fontana. And Firefly, 2 Clay was last in. Time 1980 and interim numbers are 3276, three the winner, Tura Gracie, ahead of the two.
0: $10, $10 into $7 tab fix for the Jane Nicholson trained daughter of Kablenz and Mapunga Gracie. And this chaser, she's now tasted victory 10 times from 78 starts, and she has 34 minor placings. 3276 all the way, Tura Gracie in the fifth. The fourth from Sandown is coming up next. Mixed Stakes, 6th and 7th grade. Red Hot Camaro, Kayla Cottrell, number 3, odds on favourite. Rob Tester's putting the favourite on top, number 3, to beat 2, Dashing Jiffy, 4, Zara Melody, and 8, Mapunga Gypsy. 3, 2, 4, and 8. $1.75, the favourite's been around that mark throughout the day. Here's Rob.
1: This is the Christmas in July at Sandown. Mixed 6 and 7 grade, Dave, coming up here. Race 4, Red Hot Camaro is 170, touch 180 back to 175. Hovering around the same quote all day. 6 into 460, Dashing Jiffy. 5 out to 8, Mapunga Gypsy. 950 into 9, Zara Melody. 6 out to 950, Paul Shervington. Prickle is steady at 12. And 21 to 34, Ranger Wright. Sandown Park Race 4, the Christmas in July at Sandown Mixed Stake. It's a 6 and 7 grade. And runners are moving in. 175, Red Hot Camaro. It's the favourite from Box 3. They're moving in. Last of them getting set at Sandown Park. They're right to run. Last of them in. Green lights on. They're set to go. Ready now. Racing, Red Hot Camaro charged out, went straight through to lead settling from Mapunga Gypsy coming from wide out, railing Dashing Jiffy, and then Zara Melody and Paul Shervington, Ranger Ride and Prickle the tailender. Red Hot Camaro went down the back about three lengths in front now over Mapunga Gypsy and Dashing Jiffy getting up on the rail, running on. They're clear to Ranger Ride, the rest struggling. Red Hot Camaro on the turn in front, Dashing Jiffy going up on the rail to grab it though. Dashing Jiffy went through to take the lead from Red Hot Camaro, and Dashing Jiffy pulls away. Red Hot Camaro. Third is Mapunga Gypsy, followed by Ranger Ride. Next in is Poor Shervington, Zara Melody and Prickle. And the run there, 29.81.
0: 2, 3, 8, and 7. Rob calls them. Robbie Tesser tipping the Quinella there. Graham Brown, 29.81. Personal best for the daughter of Aussie Secret. And what a surprise. 2 wins from 5 starts. Dashing Jiffy getting the better of the favourite, coming around the circle and taking it out. Coming up to start time for the 7th on the card at Albion Park Harness in Brisbane. It's the last race, an NR up to 39. Courageous Leo, the favourite number 7, is the late male. But Chris Barsby doesn't entertain it at all. Chris is tipping 3 Chord Riff, number 5, which is the equal favourite to beat 3 Ghost Train, 8 Rock and Roll Dagama, and number 6, Shady's Delight. Well, there's a Rock Quinella for you. 5 and 8, isn't it? 3 Chord Riff and Rock and Roll Dagama. Rock and Roll Dagama, it's been a little bit easy in the betting. Courageous Leo, well back. $7 into $3.30. The 6 has been easy. The 3 Ghost Train, $5.50, $7.50. Now back a point. 3 Chord Riff, number 5. Chris's tip, $7 into $3.50. Let's see how they go in the Get Out Stakes. Here's Chris Barsby.
7: Good on you, Dave. Last race coming up. Last race, wrapping up the quarter as well. 1, 5 and 2 to be alive. Mary Jewel. Jimmy Joyce, what a good feeling. Talia McMullen aiming for her 4th winner here tonight with 3 Chord Riff. Adam Richardson searching for a double. The favourite, co-favourites, 5 and 7. 3 Chord Riff, Courageous Leo, they're 3.50 each of 2. IH Capital pace over the mile. Wraps up tonight's card. We're back tomorrow with 8, starting just after 1 o'clock. Ready? There's the light. They're off and pacing. Signor Jujon away well from the inside. Ghost Train is starting to muster speed, and he's pushing forward, and he's got the speed to clear Signor Jujon. Doc Harvey races alongside of Ghost Train. Downtown Manhattan gets away 4th. 3 Chord Riff is going forward, but he is caught deep early. Rock and Roll Dagama down on the inside, 3 back. Shady's Delight. Courageous Leo taken off the gate and goes back to the tail. 3.6 the lead time. 3 Chord Riff races alongside of Ghost Train and almost clears here. Making a break was Doc Harvey. Down on the inside, Signor Jujon. Next is Rock and Roll Dagama. Then we've got Downtown Manhattan, Shady's Delight. Courageous Leo, first quarter, 28 and 6. They race past the judge and the bell, taking it up. It's 3 Chord Riff. 3 Chord Riff by 5 metres. Ghost Train is now 2nd. So he goes from pace setter to pocket sitter. Racing 3rd, Signor Jujon. Rock and Roll Dagama 4th. Downtown Manhattan without cover now. Shady's Delight, Courageous Leo. Tracks up behind Shady's Delight, Doc Harvey. After going roughly, he's now back last on the inside. 2nd quarter, 29.5. Heading down the back straight. Out in front, it's 3 Chord Riff. 3 Chord Riff by 5 metres. Ghost Train 2nd. Moving up on the outside, Rock and Roll Dagama. Signor Jujon 4th, he's 3 back. Shady's Delight is now easing deeper. Courageous Leo tracks up behind Shady's Delight. Next, Downtown Manhattan, a break back to Doc Harvey. Less than 400 metres to run. 3rd quarter, 29.7. 3 Chord Riff on top, leading 5 metres. Under pressure, Ghost Train. Rock and Roll Dagama goes to 2nd. Deeper out, Shady's Delight. Courageous Leo, he's going to be the widest runner, but he's starting to wind up. They corner. It's 3 Chord Riff clear. 3 Chord Riff by 5 metres. Courageous Leo setting sail strongly right down the middle of the track. 3 Chord Riff. Courageous Leo. Courageous Leo finishing the better. Courageous Leo too good. Beating 3 Chord Riff. Shady's Delight. Rock and Roll Dagama. Ghost Train next. Downtown Manhattan. Signor Jujon. Doc Harvey. Final split 29.8. The time. It's 1:57.4 for racingandsports.com. Driving double, Adam Richardson. 7 takes the last. Courageous Leo went back from the wide draw, tracked up nicely, and once he got to the outside, he finished with too much momentum, running down 3 Chord Riff, Shady's Delight, Rock and Roll Dagama. 7, 5, 6 and 8 on the last. 7, 5, 6 and 8. Overall time, 2:01.1. The winner's mile rate is 157.4.
0: As always, Chrissy Barsby, thanks for your highly Accurate Calls at Albion Park. Courageously, I did, they backed it. The best two back runners in the race have Quinella the race with Three Chord Drift trying to pinch it, but being run down by the seven. Adam Richardson for Dean Weller. Yeah, Jimmy Bling for Adam gave him his first winner on the card. The winner there, 11 years of age, by the mighty Courage Under Fire. 7, 5, 6, and 8. From the seventh at Albion Park, we go to race 7 at Nowra, New South Wales South Coast. I think that's the one just losing a little bit of weight there as they head back towards their walk to the

0: boxes. They're parading now, and this is a fourth and fifth grade. Now, James Preston is tipping Gramercy Beat number five, and smart chaser this one. Steve Fitch is the trainer. There's a winner here a couple of starts ago, and was heavily backed and got up by a length and a half in 30 seconds neat. Now, this greyhound's clocked 29 and 37 here, so if it runs up to that, the opposition will not see him. So at the moment, $1.28, and that's in from $1.50. 40's Boy, number 8, chasing in really good form, $3.20 out to $3.80. It's the only other one in single figures. It's time to go to James for the 7th.
1: So gearing up now for race 7 at Nowra. This one over 520 metres once again. Fourth and fifth grade runners. Sabina Sparkles in the one. Archie Lux in two. Gramercy Beat in five. Trixie Mahak in seven. And 40's Boy in the eight. Green light is on. And the favourite in this one is Gramercy Beat at 128 ahead of 40's Boy at 380. Off and running now. Good start made from Sabina Sparkles, but Gramercy Beat immediately hits top gear and now heads to the lead itself. So has a advantage here of roughly two lengths ahead of Sabina Sparkles. A little bit further back, 40's Boy in at third. Archie Lux then for fourth, and some distance behind is Trixie Mahak all the way in the rear. But now Gramercy Beat really unleashing. Pulls away by a good five. Make it six lengths now. Completely in control. Sabina Sparkles holding firm for second, but Gramercy Beat will get it done. Sabina Sparkles in at second ahead of 40's Boy, followed by Archie Lux. In fact, no, I should say followed by Trixie Mack, who came back quite nicely on the home straight. And then Archie Lux right at the rear. First section at 4.31, the second at 16.9. Run home 12.87. The time is not too shabby at all, 29.77. Good run there from Gramercy Beat. So 5, 1 and 8 getting across there. And then, of course, Trixie Mahak. So 5, 1, 8, and 7. Those interim numbers, 5, 1, 8, and 7.
0: Bolted in and a really professional display. Only a small field. Went to the lead early and said, see you later. So 5 and 3 quarter lengths. 29.77. And this greyhound's now won 12 of 44. And 11 of those wins have been at Nowra. Congratulations, trainer Stephen Fitch. And connections. Race number 6 is coming up at the Q in Brisbane. We have a fifth grade here, 300 metres up the straight, field of 7 with the late scratching of greyhound number 3. That's Panda Snow. Only very minimal deductions. 3 cents in the dollar for the win, 2 cents for the place. We've got a shorty. It's greyhound 7, Perky Penny. Perky Penny, $1.80 into $1.40, and just sizzled early in a free-for-all here last start and got up by 3 lengths in 19 and 46. That was over the 352. Back to the 300. Very good. Very, very good record over this short course. Not far away is greyhound number 2. That's Auburn Queen. $2.15 to $2.50. And we're just past start time. This greyhound was runner-up in this company over this journey on this track 2 starts ago behind Sweet Ladette. Time to go to Jared. 7-2, 6-1. His first four.
2: 16-6 her best. She hasn't been here for a little while, but her form would suggest she's very hard to beat. Auburn Queen, certainly no slouch. She's 270 second pick. Speedy Greyhound drawn low. And they dominate, betting out to 19 or better the rest. So it looks a two-dog race here between the 2 and the 7. Late scratching of the 3, Panda Snow leaves 7 runners for race 6. They're set. The engineering by STP Consultants, 5th grade. Racing now away well. Perky Penny out wide and Auburn Queen found trouble. Talkin' Dash shows speed out deeper on the course as they split, trying to wind up Definitive Miss. Then came Staying Alive and starting to push through Yapping Aces as well. Perky Penny out wide with Yapping Aces. Yapping Aces kicked. Yapping Aces beat Perky Penny, who had her chance second. Behind them in 3rd was Auburn Queen, and then Staying Alive, Definitive Miss, Talk and Dash. And last of all was Zabden Cream Bun in around 16.6.
0: Majority of the field crashed to the left, including the winner for Chris Supple. Yapping Ace is 6-7-2-1, it should be. We'll confirm those numbers on the other side of this break. Launceston coming up.

0: 3 Brook Dean is equal second favourite at $4 with the 6 Firewater Burn. Now let me have a look for this fourth grade at Duncan's selections. 1, 2, 6, and 3 puts the fave on top, chasing 4 wins in a row. $1.75 to $1.90. 6 Firewater Burn, $4.390 out to $4.20. And Brook Dean, number 3, $3.90 to $4.40 back to $4. Coming up to start time, here's Duncan for the fourth.
1: So they'll be caught over shortly as we approach start time for race number 4, Division 2, Heat 2 of the JJ Nielsen Cup. Backlight Minty is still our short price favourite, but slightly easy in betting, $1.75 to $1.90. He's won his last 3, 2-for-2 track and trip, including a $29.92 win here 2 starts back. Comes up with the inside box, a fortnight between runs, and we'll start favourite. Brook Dean is on the second line of betting. Has run 29.71 here in the past. That was back in April. And Firewater Burn at 4.20 next best in betting has been consistent of late. To the inside, showing speed, and Buckle Up through the fair spin. Kenya Lexi shows the way. Buckle Up Minzy second. Bring it. Bag of Snags. Firewater Burn and struck for lot. Kenya Lexi leads off the back a length in front from Buckle Up Minzy. Bring it was next from Brook Dean. They turn for home. Kenya Lexi in front. Buckle Up Minzy trying hard with Bring It. It's Kenya Lexi in front. Brook Dean flying the outside. Oh, it's a photo finish between Kenya Lexi and the flying Brook Dean. Would have been next. Followed in by Bag of Snags and Struck for Lot was in that group towards the tail end of the field. 29.97 the time. Well, Kenya Lexi was in front majority of the race, but Brook Dean has flown down the straight and has made this finish very interesting. Certainly has all the momentum up. And we stand by for official placings on race 4. Heat 2 of Division 2 of the JJ Nielsen Cup. Splits of 5.14, 17.67, and 29.97. It is officially a photo finish. Judging staff having a look at their

0: Yeah, but they are at the boxes for race number five, with the Federal Sniper number two the favourite. We'll flash up that number as soon as we get it. It's either two or three or a dead heat. Race number four from Launceston. Okay, here at Maitland, and number two Federal Sniper for Jason McKay to beat the five Federal Player, the Kennel Mate, Matt Jones, 1-2 on this, 2-5-8-3. 2-5-8-3. Here's Matt, no number yet at Lonnie.
1: Course and distance for five wins. Federal Sniper's had two goes course and distance for a win and a second. 22-21 for Federal Sniper. Federal Player 22-02. They're expected to fight the race out. The two and the five all set for the Shipley meets. Set. And racing now, and away nicely there is Federal Player with Federal Sniper. They go together on the first turn, the two fancied runners, with Federal Player going clear over Federal Sniper. Further back, Miss Arizona, then came Semi Peak, and behind those in turn, then Walk the Talk, last of all, Rattlin' By in the straight. Federal Sniper and Federal Player are fighting this out. Federal Sniper's getting up on the inside, Federal Player out wide. Federal Sniper came through, beat Federal Player, and they cleared out from the others. Getting into third there was Semi-Peak, and that's Semi-Peak, and then further back in the field also to the others, including Rattlin' By, Walk the Talk, and Miss Arizona, 22-16.

0: the favourite on top. 3 to beat 7, Elegant Ember. 8, Creeper. And 6, Buster Brady. 3, 7, 8, and 6, Attention Seeker. $2 into $1.80. Spend money for Buster Brady, the 6. It's in 2 points to $5. While Black Eyed Girl, the 2, $3.80 out to $5.50. 7, Elegant Ember's gone the same way. $3.80 out to 7. So the favourite, the 3, the 6, has been the best back runner to beat it. Okay, they are beside the boxes for race number 6 at Angle Park. Okay, still no number there at Launceston. Wow. Okay. 3's won it, has it? 3-2-5-1 and no dead heat. Okay, so after that, Brooke Dean. Well done, Debbie Cannon. She'll take a sigh of relief. Here's Mark at Angle Park.
1: Ember, $3.80 out to $8. It's unwanted. 4 Goldie Rusty, 9. Phantom Carrot, 41. And Creeper at $71. That's the market here for race number 6. Grade 5 over the 342. And Greyhounds are being asked to line up. Collars and leads are off. They're awaiting the loading signal. And that's come down the line now. So they're going in. Second leg of the Quadrella. Neil Rawlings with a favourite here. Attention Seeker, $1.75. Not much meat on the bone, but it's the one punters want. And they're loaded away. Green light signal given on top of the boxes. Lure rolls. This is race 6 Angle Park. Favourite from the box 3. On their journey, patchy sort of a start. One of the best away was Phantom Carrot. On its coattails, Goldie Rusty. One further back, Black Eyed Girl. Wide around on the track, Buster Brady. Then came Elegant Ember. Favourite got a check, Attention Seeker. It's at the tail with Creeper. Homeward bound, Goldie Rusty took it up. And Goldie Rusty will win here. From in second, Black Eyed Girl. Third, I think, Phantom Carrot. In front of Elegant Ember, Attention Seeker. Then Buster Brady. And one of the last ones to clock in was Creeper. Time, 19.98 for the winner here, Goldie Rusty for Rob Harnass. It's a double for...
0: Well done to you, Rob, too.

4, 2, 1 and 7, 1998. Hit ping the lids. The favourite, just no luck tonight. Didn't get away that well. 2¾ lengths, the winning margin. 4, 2, 1 and 7. It was always around the $9 mark, Goldie Rusty. It's the daughter of Cablenz and Dinah Maple. It's now won 6 of 43. So Rob Harness gets a winning double after Black Ninja took out the second. Race 5 coming up at Sandown is going to kick off the quaddy. It's a fifth grade over the middle journey, 595 metres. Selections from Rob Tester, Radar O'Reilly for Jeff Britton, number one, $1.40 favourite. He's got it to

0: Over to you, Rob.
1: Righto, good Dave. Thanks again, my friend. They're at the starter here for the fifth of 11 at Sandown. Radar O'Reilly, 170 into 140. Jeff Britton prepares here. Hasn't had the greatest of nights, Jeff. Defeated in the first with Mapunga Rocket and Raven's Call in the second. And looking to break through here, and this has been backed as if there's no settling. Radar O'Reilly, 170 into 135. 440 to 480, Nancy Devere. 550 to 850, Gorringe. 11 to 15, Motor City Rossi. 650 to 15, it's Bubble Time. And Billy Ray Mercado is 15 all the way out to 34. Sandown Park, race 5. They're moving in. They've moved in now and they're set to go. Green lights on. Right to go at Sandown. Racing, Radar O'Reilly left well. Nancy Devere tried to go around him, but Radar O'Reilly's going to kick up on the rail. And Itten Motor City Rossi match strides early. They've got clear to its Bubble Time. Gorringe, Billy Ray Mercado, and Nancy Devere got checked out to the rear. Radar O'Reilly went through to lead, going down the back and shot clear by three now to its Bubble Time. Gorringe, Motor City Rossi, Nancy Devere going up on the rail, and Billy Ray Mercado the tail ender. Radar O'Reilly's an almighty leader, though. Six lengths in front on the turn to Gorringe. It's Bubble Time and Motor City Rossi, and Radar O'Reilly strides clear to win easily by seven lengths on the post to Gorringe, Motor City Rossi, then Nancy Devere. It's Bubble Time and Billy Ray Mercado, and the run there's a brilliant one. 34-18 to Radar O'Reilly, number one.
2: There were two sections of the race, Rob, and the winner was in it in a world of his own. Fernando Bale from Mapunga Isla. And this greyhound has won 7 of 15, 34-17, tremendous win. First start over the middle journey at Sandown. Well done to Jeff Britton. Run home 10.85 there. Race number 8 is coming up from Nowra. It's the second last on the card, a fifth grade. We better find out who James is tipping. James Preston puts number 8, Zipping Augusta, on top to beat the odds on favourite, the 2, Princess Ella, then 6, Eddie Spaghetti, and 5, Twisted Bodie. So it's 8, 2, 6, and 5. Princess Ella, the last four runs have been outstanding. $2 into $1.95. Second elect, Zipping Augusta, the tip, $4.20 to $4.80. And he scored a really good win here two starts ago in 20 and 75, but he has run 20 and 38. So that's the second elect. Now equaled by the 6 Eddie Spaghetti, which is $4.60 out to 5. And at $6, Greyhound number 5, Twisted Bodie. And it's been around that mark throughout. Here's James.
3: So for the favourite in this one, Princess Ella, form line is pretty good coming into this one. Last start second, but before that, back-to-back wins, and just prior to that, also a third place finish. So it has been in the money for four straight runs. However, for this particular trip, 5 attempts, no wins so far. Box 2 history is pretty decent as well, though. 3 starts, 1 win, 1 second, 1 further placing. And for my value option in this one, Zipping Augusta from the wide start has had a win inside the past 5. That's the only performance of note, though. Outside of that, it's been rather middling form. It's a bit of an open race here. Final check of the market as the green light comes on. Princess Ella still the favourite at $1.90 ahead of Eddie Spaghetti at $5. Off and racing now. Pretty good start made there from Cumbria Test, but even better from Princess Ella. Hits the front. Perfect. Liam now winding up and hugging the railing. Up into second it goes. Mother Goose into fourth. Just in behind it is both Lizzie Longlegs and Zipping Augusta. Then at the rear, Twisted Bodie and Eddie Spaghetti. Pretty condensed field though, but Princess Ella will get away from them on the straight and takes it out. So it's Princess Ella getting the win ahead of Perfect Liam in second, then Zipping Augusta for third, followed by Eddie Spaghetti, who came home nicely, then Twisted Bodie, Mother Goose, all in the contention.
2: 2386, James calls them. Arthur Langman, the winning trainer. Princess Ella does it comfortably, the favourite, and the daughter of Tommy Shelby and Princess Zeal wins 6 of 17. That's the record so far, 6 of 17, and her first win at Nowra. She, of course, had been going around at Bulleye just about all of her most recent starts. We're off to South Africa now.

0: to Greyville. It's the first of eight races on the all-weather track. The weather's fine. And in this opening event, our friends in South Africa are tipping the favourite number seven, Peach Melba, to beat one, Sierra Foxtrot, and three Come Together. 7, 1, and 3, Peach Melba, 370 into 270. Come Together, 420, 380. Sierra Foxtrot, $4.40 out to $5. Been some money for Midnight Hour, $7 into $5.50. Let's take you to our friends on track for the first from Greyville.
1: Making interesting late progress. I just hope she doesn't fly jump like she did on debut.
2: If we can just get a shot of the stable companion to Warren's selection as part of his exacta bet there. Number 9, Greenside Girl. If we get the pick of this going down to the start, you'll see why. She is debuting for the stable. She's got blinkers on. She's Kelvin Nabib up, and I just like the way she was moving down as well. Although she's the lesser fancied of the two from the Lola Crawford stable, I'll keep a very close eye on this filly and how she debuts for the yard. How does that look?
1: Yeah, gorgeous, absolutely gorgeous. So that's looking good too. But for me, I think as far as the pecking order is concerned, as far as the readiness is concerned, I think Come Together could be a bit more ready than Greenside Girl. But they're loading less than, no time. So if you're not on now, you might be under pressure. Sheldon, take it away.
3: A little bit restless. Gate 7, Peach Melba, Andrew Fortune on the side of the gate, one leg over. Taking the pressure off Peach Melba. Yeah, Baby's in. Race Coast Silks of number 9, Greenside Girl, the black and white. Midnight Hour was the first one loaded without Serena Mudley. He jumped aboard inside the machine. Queen's Bounty's up. Ashif. The hood's on AMC Rose, number 13. Jumps in the midgate. Katrian. Barrier 12, usually quite keen early on. As Winter Miracle's about a step forward, Sierra Foxtrot, Come Together. Hollywood Bets, Grable, 1200 metres. Andrew Fortune to get back into the irons of 7, Peach Melba, the 2 Rand 80 and 140 tote favourite. Set. Race number 1 of 8. Two of them just bobbing their heads around. Apparently number 2, Winter Miracle, just sorting out the stirrup iron with Winter Miracle apparently. Marco van Rensburg, gate 2.
4: Okay, he's sorting it out in the side.
3: Flags up, race number 1, and they speeding away. Winter Miracle a little bit tight for the first stride. Midnight Hour, Katrian's on the outside, red headgear showing toe. Queen's Bounty not far off the action. Sierra Foxtrot, parked back at the fence in fourth. Come Together on the outside, fifth. AMC Rose is a little bit eager around them as Sheaf is very deep. Winter Miracle saves ground to the inside. Peach Melba just a niggle or two past the 700 meter marker. Race 7.5 to 8 lengths off. 2 lengths away, Yeah Baby, and at the back of the field is Greenside Girl. Whipping them for home, Katrian's gone 4 lengths clear. Midnight Hour cornered second. Queen's Bounty on the outside. Sierra Foxtrot now asked to fetch along the inside. Come Together in the yellow towards the outside with the green body. 4 lengths to make up. Katrian onto the 250 meter marker with a target on the back, and Come Together is now starting to eat into the lead. Midnight Hours there, Sierra Foxtrot's on the inside. Yes, we Come Together puts in a big show and a winning bid. Number 3, Come Together, and Tristan Godden ricochets away. Midnight Hour second, Peach Melba third. Yeah Baby stayed on nicely in the closing stages.
0: 3, 4, 7 and 8, the Cronulla. A couple of great songs, hey? Come Together, the Beatles, and In the Midnight Hour. 3, 4, 7 and 8 come together. Races right away in the end with Tristan Godden in the saddle. And Come Together was $4.20 to $3.80. Back out to $4 when they jumped. A three-year-old filly by Elusive Fort from Better Together, prepared by Lola Crawford. Runner-up at Greyville last start, breaks through at start 10 tonight. On start time for the seventh, up the straight at the Q in Brizzy, Lakota Focus favourite number three is Jared Selection. 3, 1, 6 and 4. Lakota Focus of three has been easy in the betting, and there's been good support for the 6, Shine and Fire. Here's Jared.
5: Second pick, and the money dog is Shine and Fire, 8 to 4.60. Two wins track and trip, 16.67, her best. Recently, she's placed her last two, 16.84 last week behind legs 11. She went 88 the week prior as well. So this is the box one photography. Fifth grade over the 300 metres. The green light's now on. They're set up at the start. Favourite three, Lakota Focus. Racing, Lakota Focus was away quickly, just brushed there with Blanco Fire. Pace amazing, My Little Elite. Now Zabden Skippy coming through, and Shine and Fire's right there up the middle of the course, joining in very strongly. Then Velocity Yin, further back Go Gracie Go and Scotch Bonbons, but Shine and Fire got away, and Shine and Fire wins by a length and a half over Amazing Miley. Behind them in third, Lakota Focus, then Velocity Yin, Zabden Skippy, Go Gracie Go next from Scotch Bonbons, and Blanco Fire towards the end in around 16 and 70.
0: Six. Good bets landed there. Malcunio, Shine and Fire had plenty of room and plenty of pace. 6137, Jared boxing the trifecta. Shine and Fire, $8.50 to $4.40. Tab fixed. A daughter of Shimmer Shine and Fire on Ice. That's 12 wins from 64 starts. Launceston just over a minute away until the opening leg of tonight's quaddie there. It's Heat 1, Division 1 of the JG Nelson Cup, a field of 7, and there's 40 cents between the top 3 in the market. The equal favourites, 1 Dealer and 2 Stanmore, and then we've got number 4, Kisses for Ruby, close up. It's been back to $4.80 into $3.10. So Dealer, number 1 for Ted Medhurst, $2.15 to $2.70. Stanmore, the kennel mate, $3 to $2.70, and Kisses for Ruby for Denise Williams. You can see there at $3.10 in from $4.80. So it's a competitive race in the marketplace. We'll see what happens on the track. We're 40 seconds out, just repeating the selections from Duncan. They are number 1 to win Dealer from 4 Kisses for Ruby, 2 Stanmore and 6 Party Popper. 1-4-2-6, here's Dunk for the free-for-all.
6: So the kennel mates battling out favouritism. Dealer and Stanmore, 270 each of 2. I didn't mind Dealer off the inside. 10 starts from box 1 for 5 wins, 4 placings. Finished 4th in Hobart 11 days ago. I didn't think he was disgraced on that occasion. Has a good Launceston record. Over the 5.15, he's won 10 of 16. A PB of 29.31. Recorded albeit some time ago in May of 2024. And I thought off the inside box was the way to go. Stanmore's certainly does warrant respect. Hasn't had much luck in recent efforts. We're at 29.57 here back in late April. Comes out of the same race as Dealer 11 days ago. And Kisses for Ruby. Won here last week in 29.56 and the third line of betting at $3. So punters have really got it to a race in 3. Green lights on. Division 1, Heat 1, JJ Nielsen Cup. Dealer box 1, just the favourite. They're away. Dealer only fairly out. Stan Moore's got the speed to lead over Grapefruit Silly in Nitro Plume. Party Popper was next from Kisses for Ruby back in the play. Buckle up, Tudge, just ahead of those. And Dealer at the tail. Stan Moore leads down the back by a length and a half. Grapefruit Silly is second. Nitro Plume third. From Buckle up, Tudge, Kisses for Ruby. Dealer back second last. And Party Popper bets Stan Moore travelling strongly around the final bend. 3 lengths in front. And Stan Moore will lead all the way to defeat Grapefruit Silly. Buckle up, Tarja's got up for third from Nitro Plume, followed in by Dealer. Kisses for Ruby was back in the play, and Party Popper with those in 29 and 78. All the way for Stanmore, number 2. 350, 190. 3, Grapefruit Silly, 340. There'll be no third for Buckle Up Target, number 8. Splits of 5, 11,

0: It is 2, 3, 8, and 7, 29 and 78. Ted Medhurst, one of his chasers, taken it out in extremely dominant fashion. So Stanmore, the son of Hooked on Scotch and Jewel Titan, makes it 15 wins from 31 starts. That's an outstanding strike rate. 2, 3, 8, 7. First leg of the quaddie, race 5. Just under a minute until they're due to get away in this 6th race from Maitland. Kicks off the Daily Double, and Hot Shot Lily for Pete Ligogiani is the odds-on favourite, number 7. The tip from Matt Jones on top as well. 7 from Matt to beat 5, Leighton Magic, 6 Critical Moment, and 1 Latest Twist, Hot Shot Lily. It's chasing a hat-trick after scoring here a couple of starts ago over the shorter 400 metres in 22 and 19, and then went to Richmond over the shorter even more, 324 up the straight, and put away Magic Mania by, well, I shouldn't say put away, beat Magic Mania by a nostril. So Magical Bale and She's a Hot Shot, the breeding of the favourite in this race for Pete. And it was $1.70 this morning, now just $1.45. The nearest rival, Leighton Magic, the 5, $3.40 to $5. The 6, Critical Moment, $7 into $5.50. So the green, best back runner to beat the fave. Let's go to Matt.
1: Okay, so they've arrived at the start, the J&H Commercial Services, $4.50 the trip, and we've got a really nice one, Hot Shot Lily, who dominates the market here, $1.45. Leighton Magic's been in red-hot form, ran at $25.15 last time, having its first go there at the $4.50 trip last time, and certainly ran well. Critical Moments, the other one who's given claims as well, second at Bulleye. It ran over the 400 here 2 runs ago, running 22.49, has its first try at the $4.50. Right, so they're about to go. J&H Commercial Services behind the boxes, about to load up. Hot Shot Lily in search of win number 16 at start number 27. She's by Magical Bale. Peter Ligogiani trained and looking for a hat-trick, and it will be its third win in the space of a week, winning last Monday and then picked up another win on the 18th. Back here again a few days later. So be a nice week's work if it can pull it off here, Hot Shot Lily, which it's expected to do in the black jacket. Full field to go. 145 Hot Shot Lily, locked and loaded now. Main dangers here are Leighton Magic and Critical Moment. Set. And away they go, and Hot Shot Lily is up there early, headed by Leighton Magic early. So Leighton Magic led by a length over the favourite Hot Shot Lily in third, their Latest Twist, and then came Critical Moment for the back. Then No Sense in a bunch with Cha-Cha Ethics, Hank McCoy, and also Elfie's Princess on the turn. Leader here is Hot Shot Lily, now has taken over from Leighton Magic. Further back in the field, then the Latest Twist and all the Critical Moment, but it's all Hot Shot Lily. Hot Shot Lily clear, beats Leighton Magic into second. Third across the line, coming through late there, we had Cha-Cha Ethics has got that just ahead of the likes of Critical Moment and also Latest Twist. Further back in the field, then Elfie's Princess, No Sense back there as well. Hank McCoy towards the end. The 7 wins at 25.03. Good run.
0: Thanks, Matt. Pete Ligogiani, the favourite, too good. 25.03, 7, 5, 4 and 6. Back soon with Angle Park.

0: set out for you. I know you think that it ain't too far, but I hear a call. We have a field of six contesting the seventh at Angle Park. The favourite, Rippin' Pedro, out of box number seven, Brenda Oakey, the trainer, going for four winners on the card. It's the tip from Mark to beat two, Witch Arose, which is just the second favourite. 7, 2, 4, and 8. Gee, Witch Arose number two's been back. $7 to $2.90, while Rippin' Pedro, $2.60 to $2.80. The one's been very easy. Here's Mark.
1: That's the market here for race number seven. Rippin' Pedro, easy. That's because of the good betting move here for the two, Witch Arose. Witch Arose, 7 into $2.90. Good little go. Won here on the 8th of June in a second last start in 1973. Rippin' Pedro has been a winner here in 1965 in two consecutive runs on the 3rd and 8th of

0: June, but the market thinks two Witcher Rose might be able to roll it. We'll learn more in a moment. Rippin Pedro, the favourite from box seven, but the market mover, definitely the two, Witcher Rose. Lua kicks into gear, green light on, race seven, Angle Park, stand by. Off they go, missing the start, India or Jewel. It was a compact line out. Who breaks it first? Taking it up now, Witcher Rose, and going with it, Rippin Pedro. The fancies are 1-2, then roll on, Coaster, Todd's Luca. Two further back, India or Jill and Secret Super. Race on, turning for home, Witcher Rose, Rippin Pedro out wide. Witcher Rose kicks, they land the betting. Witcher Rose wins, beat Rippin Pedro, roll on, Coaster. Next one in, Todd's Luca, Secret Super. And the last one in was India or Jill. Some good bets landed there. Time 1979. Interim placings 2714 2 Witcher Rose was $7 into 310 in the fixed market for Tony Legan.
1: If you got the $7, you'll be laughing. Thanks for that, Mark. Well, it was a great duel until the home turn, then Witcher Rose shot right away. The son of the Irish sire, Magical Bale, and Chantel Rose for trainer Tony Lagana. 11 wins, 50 starts. And a bit of a plonk landed there. 2714, 1979 was the winning time. They're at the boxes now for this sixth race at Sandown Park. They book the Christmas in July packages. July won't be too far away now. Number two, Hey Presto, at $2, the favourite. Number three, Rob Tester's selection, So He Thinks, at $2.20. Tiger Rocks, number one, the other one in single figures. So the first four numbers from Rob here, 312, actually, 312, just three numbers that I have. So He Thinks is $2 to 240, back to $2.20. Tiger Rocks, the one, $2.70 out to $5.50, while Hey Presto, the two, $3.50 to $1.95, now $2. So the two and the three certainly fighting it out for top of the pops in terms of the flux. Here's Rob.
2: Good, Dave. Thank you. Yes, they're about to move in. Another 595-metre race here, fourth for the night. And Hey Presto is the one they've come for. Number two, $3.50 into $2. Hey Presto runs the favourite.

0: Hey, presto, $3.50 into $2. Tiger Rocks, two sets on. They're right to run. Set Sandown. Racing. Zoe Thinks began well. Is going to go straight across and lead, settling down to Hey Presto and Tiger Rocks getting up on the rail. They're clear to Moraine Joker, Vera Jacket, Bootleg Tommy and White Shiraz. Out of the straight, Zoe Thinks the Lamplighter out by three lengths down to Tiger Rocks. Two further back, Hey Presto. Well clear to Moraine Joker, Vera Jacket, then Bootleg Tommy and last White Shiraz. Off the back, Zoe Thinks snuck clear. Out by four or five lengths now to Tiger Rocks and a Hey Presto. On the turn though, it's all Zoe Thinks travelling well. Out by five or six lengths and goes on to win solidly. Zoe Thinks by five and a half, maybe six lengths on the post to Tiger Rocks and a Hey Presto. Bootleg Tommy's run on to fourth. Vera Jacket, White Shiraz and Moraine Joker trailed them in 34.19. 34.19 the run. So he thinks number three straight to the front. Defies a big betting drift to win. Three, so he thinks first. 1 second, Tiger Rocks. Two third, the heavily backed Hey Presto. Three ahead of one and two. 3-1-2 and fourth. Six, Bootleg Tommy. 3-1-2.
1: Straight to the lead, so he thinks. And well done to Robbie Tester. He's tipped us.

0: Caper at Sandown. It's only had two starts for a win and a third. Out and about, dog walking Nowra Stake. Bail Jumper number 8 is our caller James Preston's selection to beat the favourite, the 5 Princess Ada, then 3 Moscato Time and 1 Zipping Babe. 8, 5, 3, and 1. You can see the favourite number 5 Princess Ada, $3.20 into $2.15. The 1 Zipping Babe, $2.90, $2.40, now $2.70. And the 8 Bail Jumper, $4.60 to 7 as we go to James.
1: See the second quickest of the group, just behind Zipping Babe with a 20.62. For Zipping Babe, its form coming into this one. 8 attempts over this track and distance. No wins as of yet. 4 minor placings, though. Box 1 history, not too bad. 7 starts, 1 win, 2 further seconds, and 2 additional placings. Last win, though, was on New Year's Day for 2026. So it's been a bit of a spell here for Zipping Babe. Of course, the favourite now is Princess Ada, continuing to drop all the way into 2.15. Quick look at its form as well. And it's had 2 wins inside of its past 3 starts, including a last-up victory over this track and distance. Green light is on. Good open race to finish here over the 3.65. Racing, great start from Princess Ada. Jumped out and now is in control nice and early. Zipping Babe just in behind along with Bail Jumper. They've both broken away from Ashby Mocker, who's bridging the gap. Then Inner Spark leading the rest of the field along with Twisted Huxley. And then a little bit further back is Cascade Miss. But as they round the turn, very tight here between Princess Ada and Zipping Babe. Princess Ada just has enough in the tank, though, to get it done by probably half a length in the end. And then behind Zipping Babe, Bail Jumper besting Ashby Mocker in for third. Ashby Mocker will take out fourth, and then Inner Spark for fifth. Twisted Huxley and Cascade Miss well and truly away from the running of that one, along with Moscato Time. A great run there for Princess Ada, the favourite just before the jump. Interim Dividend at 2.20, trained by Mark Fauna. And for Princess Ada, really good.
0: Thank you, James, for your calls and your outstanding tipping tonight. He's tipped us into a stack of winners at Nowra. The card has now wrapped up on the New South Wales South Coast. 5, 1, 8, and 2. And the daughter of Tommy Shelby and Princess 40. Too good, straight out onto the lure and led throughout. And 2 out of 2 wins this prep and 9 of 34 overall. And the time, a PB. 45 seconds away from race number 8 on the card up the straight at the Q in Brisbane. It's a fifth grade. Favourite is the tip from Jared Wessel, number 6, Aston Millicent. It's got 6 on top from 1, Bev.

0: And if she gets it, she looks the at $9 Amazing Bundy third pick, winner of 4 from 21. Only had the one start here, track and trip for a 16.88 win back in early January. She's been racing over the short course at Taree in recent times. She's at $9.50 and $10 then for Force, just pushing out late. Does have three wins here over the 300. The most recent of them came three starts ago in 16.80. Runners getting set, race 8. Final leg of the quaddy, 7, 6, and 6. You need to be alive. Should be a handy dividend as well with a couple of longer price winners in there. The green light's on for race 8. Favourite is 6, Aston Millicent. Ready? Racing. Aston Millicent was away well and bumped heavily with Nowaki Seabreeze. Now goes forward. Nowaki Seabreeze to lead. Far side Barefoot Chaos is pushing up strongly now. Behind them, Amazing Bundy from Lola Races, Unknown Limits. And then Zabda, No Doubt, and Force. But coming away late, Barefoot Chaos wins well by 2. Second in Lola Races. Third, Not Sure. Aston Millicent is close up with Unknown Limits. And right there as well, Zabda, No Doubt. Then Amazing Bundy. Back behind those runners was Nowaki Seabreeze and Force. In around 16 and 7. He got the clean passage tonight, and she's been too good. Number 1, Barefoot Chaos, wins and wins well for Ryan Hall, beating 2 Lola Races for Chris Supple. 6, Aston Millicent, was just shuffling around at the start, and she's battled away well to run 3rd for Trevor Lindsay, and 7, 4th Zabden, No Doubt. 1, 2, 6, 7, interim result.
1: Another PB. We've seen a few of those tonight. Tommy Shelby and Crazy Cool, the breeding mare of the winner, Barefoot Chaos. And she had been placed at a past 3. She now has her 11th win at her 45th start. And there's only a second start at the queue. There'll be more. 1, 2, 6 and 7. New South Wales chaser had been going around at Taree and Gunnedah. Launceston now, we go back, and race number 6 hits, heat number 2 of this first division of the J.G. Nelson Cup. Let's get some selections from Duncan for you. And on top here, it's a free-for-all. He's got Bradmore at number 1, and so does just about everyone else. $1.15, this fine chaser for Ted Medhurst. The only other one in single figures is Duncan's second selection, number 4, Juno Rest. And at the moment, Juno Rest has been $5 to $5.50. But Bradmore, $1.25 into $1.15. A really, really good win here last start in free-for-all company. Got up by a length over Stella Shadows in 29.72. He's clocked 29.33 here. Let's go to Duncan.
2: Being called over now, this is race number 6 tonight. Division 1, Heat 2, J.J. Nielsen Cup and Bradmore. $1.15. Look, he's 7 for 7, track and trip. He's won 11 of 14 overall. Has won his last 3. It's around 29.33 here last month. 29.09 is a long-standing track record set by Zyla Allen and equaled by Fast Minardi in more recent times. Just for some comparison, showed really good race sense to win last start. Jumps on box 1. Here we go, race 6. They're racing. Bradmore fairly out. Kiwi Ice Cube won the start over Promises Made, Juno Rest. Buckle up, Majul and Molly Potion. They head to the back of the course, and it's Kiwi Ice Cube on top by 2. Juno Rest is second. Promises Made third. Bradmore deeper out fourth, followed by Molly Potion and Buckle up, Majul at the tail. Kiwi Ice Cube on top from Juno Rest. Promises Made third. Bradmore back in fourth spot. They turn for home. It's Kiwi Ice Cube in front. Juno Rest at here's Bradmore rattling home late. And Thrall on the inside was Promises Made, but I think Kiwi Ice Cube just. I think Kiwi Ice Cube in a photo from the fast finishing Promises Made, and Bradmore was hitting the line well. Brilliant finish. Back behind those would have been Juno Rest, Molly Potion, and Buckle Up Major towards the tail. Officially a photo, 29.83 the time. 3 across.

0: should get a lot of early room. Tab fix number two, $2.15 into $1.70. Anything else being backed? A little bit of money for four special style, but that's just about it. Now, Matt Jones, he's giving us a $4.80 chance here with number five, Happy Ethics, to beat the favourite. 5.283 as we go to him for the seventh.
1: Okay, so welcome back. We're down to race seven with Iceberg Ahead coming off a fifth grade win here in 22.33. So Happy Ethics has gone 22.38, but has got a bit of a tough draw there. Every time it's come from box five, it's been unplaced. Just about ready to go, though. It's Iceberg Ahead to run favourite. Scratchings are 1 and 9. 7 to go around. They're set. Green light for the Ranvec K-Max, and off they go. And the best one away here is Special Style Lead. Iceberg Ahead's trying to come through, but gets chopped out. The favourite's in big trouble, and around the outside goes Whitey to grab the front over Happy Ethics and also Poker Nismo. Sirtek further back with Aussie Battler. Then Special Style. Iceberg Ahead's out the back in the straight. Whitey led, but here comes Happy Ethics now. Late is Poker Nismo, but Happy Ethics. Happy Ethics takes the race. Second looks to be Whitey, just ahead of Poker Nismo and Aussie Rattler, and they were clear of the others, including Sirtek with Special Style, and Iceberg Ahead got chopped out early. 22.59. Happy Ethics takes the race and is going to return around.

0: coming up.
1: That's race number 8 on the card, 4th and 5th grade stake. Nola Keeping, Shorty here, number 4 is the tip from Mark Matthews to beat 3, Jan Hewitt, 2, Cian Magic and 7, Mostly. So it's 4, 3, 2, 7. Nola Keeping $1.50 into $1.28, runner-up at her past two starts, and has a 30 and 21 PB here at Angle Park. The only other one in single figures is Greyhound number 3, and that's Jan Hewitt, $7.50 to 6, now $6.50. Time to go to Mark. Still no second at Maitland.
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0: I winning its last two here, both over the 5:30. It was a last start winning here in a time of 38.81, and those two runs are its only runs here, so it's undefeated at the track and the trip, but yet it's 3:30 out to $10. Six Life's a Bounty, $9.50 to $13. One Zipping Mowgli, $34. Mr. Peregrine, also at $34, and $41 about mostly. So Four Nola keeping the favourite, very short, $1.22. And Chan Hewitt's firmed up a little bit, but the others are all on the drift. So Greyhounds are behind the boxes here for race number eight. We're over the 5:30 for races 8 and 9. And then back to the 3:42 for the final race here tonight. Final leg of the quaddie. Good luck if you're live. Numbers are 3, 4, and 2 in the quaddie legs thus far. Green light on. Favourite the Four Nola keeping here. Ready. Lids are up, they're away, and Nola keeping dashed out of the boxes. Took up the running, leads by about a length and a half to in second position. Jan Hewitt running to third place was mostly. Back in fourth, Zipping Mowgli saving all the ground. Three further back, Cyan Magic. Next one in the run, then on settling down was Life's a Bounty. Last of all, Mr. Peregrine, 20 off the top. The race is on up towards the corner. Nola keeping being served up by Jan Hewitt. They look the two, straightening. Nola keeping, Jan Hewitt the outside. Jan Hewitt beat Nola keeping. Third position, Zipping Mowgli. Then came mostly. Then came Cyan Magic. Life's a Bounty near the tail. Time 30.71. Three, the winner here, Jan Hewitt. For Peter Kuzpak, defeating the...
1: Yep, and Mark tips the Quinella. Got the better of the favourite in the straight for trainer Peter Zupak. Jan Hewitt, 3:41.7, 30.71 is the time for the daughter of Feral Frankie and Swift Timing. 14 wins from 57 starts. And this greyhound going great guns. Super, super consistent. The past six starts, 2 wins, 4 seconds. Off to South Africa again. We're up to the second from Greyville on the all-weather track. We have a maiden 1,200 metres, and our mates in South Africa are tipping the favourite Tiger Cody, number one, to beat 3 Ubuntu of Peace, 4 The Bidder, and 5 Levitator. 1, 3, 4, and 5. $2 to $2.50 for the favourite. A little bit of late money for the 3, $5.50 into $4.60, and the 5, $5 to $4. So the 3 and the 5 are being backed as we take you trackside.
2: If he gets home, the 1,200, he's the horse to beat.
3: Ubuntu or Ubuntu of Peace from the Glen Cotson stable.
2: Mark's laughing.
3: R9.20.
2: Mark's in the parade ring, he's laughing. Ubuntu of Peace, okay. That's got to be included, Dees.
3: Yeah, I think that has to go in. It's a big price, R9.20, $2.60. That's a big price. That's Tiger Cody going down to the start. He's always been a horse that we know will go down well from day dot. But he did win, racing fans. If you didn't watch his last start where it's shows in whatever form guide you're using that he ran second to Mikshar. He actually crossed the line first that day and lost the race in the boardroom. What you make of number 3 now? You know, when it comes to experience on the poly track over the course and distance, he ticks the box.
2: Yeah, it does tick the box indeed, but finished behind Zagreb. That, you know, Zagreb was well fancied to win.
3: Warren, yes. Apologies. I said I'm going to just, it's maybe a bit too late, but between Boeing Gobo and Manu Pandaram, they were of the opinion that they could possibly run into the top 3 if they don't win it, because they both like their horses when I had a chat to them, and we were all standing together. And Manu says, I think I got the Bidder to beat, and Bo was saying, I think I got Levitator to beat, but they didn't mention Tiger Cody, I must say. Well, both of them.
2: Maybe they're of the opinion that it won't see the 12, but the race is about to tell us. But just before we head up to Sheldon, we've given our selections. Look at the preparations. Hollywood Bets, Durban July. Look at those beautiful banners being posted all over this race course, Dees. It's getting hotter and hotter.
3: Yeah, this is only what the eye can see. When you go inside the building, that's just when you see the real work being done. Sheldon Peters with the call, race 2, the start of the PA.
4: The Bidders moved up. Thunderstar ready. Tiger Cody and Andrew Fortune to 1. 1 ran 60, gone 18 to 10. Bunt of Peace as they sprinting away. Tiger Cody towards the insiders right there. Thunderstar looking for the lead. Diamond Maker's a little bit strong on the right-hand side. The Bidders between running.

0: Skipper Zip, the racing in tight quarters as they go down to the 700, and Thunderstrike is in second. Enjoy the Ride continues to improve around runners. The bidder's just waiting patiently on the outside, and Tiger Cody now just gets a squeeze or two from Andrew Fortune to creep a little bit closer. In behind these runners, the bidder, Levitator Extreme outside. Top of the lane, 400 to go. Thunderstar, Diamond Maker, Tiger Cody goes for the rails run. Three lengths away, Ubuntu of Peace. As they come to the 200 meter marker, and Diamond Maker looking to cause an upset. Tiger Cody's running on to the inside. Ubuntu of Peace is getting into it late on. Still Diamond Maker, they're yet to get past, and it's number 8 Diamond Maker continuing on for the win. Ubuntu of Peace in a photo with Tiger Cody, and then Skipper Zip looking for minor positions. The 8 is the winner, seconds very close with number 3 Ubuntu of Peace putting the nose down. So number 8, Diamond Maker. Blinkers go on from...
1: Yeah, it was a drifter, $15 out to $26, but Joby Jacobs took it closer to the centre of the track with the favourite trying to make ground up the inside, and the 3's made a late dive. It's really tight for second, no doubt about the winner, number 8. 1 or 3 for second, 6 will be fourth. The winner, 4-year-old gelding by the Apache out of Kiwi Mare, the Centenary, and that's a breakthrough win at start number 5 for Diamond Maker. 8 in the photo between 1 and 3. 6 has run fourth as we go to Sandown for the 7th. They're behind the 5 15 metre boxes. You've only got seconds to get on a field of 7, and the odds on pop in this 5th grade, number 4 Mapunga Flyer for Jeff Britton, certainly the greyhound to beat. Rob Tester puts the 4 on top from the kennel mate, the 8 Mapunga Lily, then 6 Poor Quiver, 3 Oklahoma Bale, 4, 8, 6, 2 Mapunga Flyer, 185 to 150. Here's Rob Tester.
2: Righto, Dave, at the start, about to move in, race number 7. Mapunga Flyer's got a good record, 185 into 145, now 150. Went north for a couple of runs in Queensland and then returned with a smart winner to Healesville on the 14th of June. He runs the favourite here, a winner of 9 from 16. First runner here at Sandown tonight. They're moving in. 150 Mapunga Flyer. Odds are right evens following. Set to run now. Last of them going in. Green light comes on now. They're set to go. Ready at Sandown. Racing, Mapunga Flyer left well out in the centre. He's trying to muster pace to come across with Poor Quiver. They're the joint leaders turning out of the straight as Mapunga Flyer got onto the heels there of Poor Quiver, but got up on the fence to grab the lead now, followed by Yaya, Sally, Oklahoma Bale, Maureen Bluey, Mapunga Lily, and 5 lengths away, Moment the tailender. Mapunga Flyer went down the back, 6 in front, Mapunga Lily running on, and then Oklahoma Bale and Poor Quiver, but Mapunga Flyer turns full of running. Mapunga Lily up the second, but Mapunga Flyer too good. Beats Mapunga Lily, clear to Oklahoma Bale and Moment, then Poor Quiver followed further back in the race by Maureen Bluey and Yaya Sally, and the run there 29.86. 29.86 to Mapunga.
1: Yep, it's a Jeff Britton Quinello. Thank you, Rob. Mapunga Flyer got away well. Mapunga Lily was only moderately away, so a good run to get second after covering a lot of ground. You can't take anything away from the winner. 4, 8, 3, and 1. 29.86 is the winning time. And this greyhound was having his first start at Sandown. Was up in Queensland for about 2 or 3 runs in recent times, and came into this tonight off a run up the straight at Healesville for a win. Okay, up the straight at the queue we go now, race number 9 on the card. We have a 5th grade, 300 metres the journey. Another shorty, and that is Blue Lakota, greyhound number 6. This greyhound was the last start winner up the straight at Capalaba. Finished second over the 390 here at the queue behind Apex the start before. So it's a shorty at $1.18. It was $1.35 this morning. The selection's from Jared, the favourite to win, 6 from 378. Here's Jared Wessel.
3: 300 for a little while. She's got a 16.44 best.

0: drawn out and is the clear favourite, 118. So taking nearly any price late here for number six, I should say, in race nine. $1.18 for Blue Lakota, $9.50 Raptor Girl second pick. One go here for a second, $16.77. Off this draw, $10 then the 8 Bellevue Aces, who's won 3 of 8 here. Last up winner, $16.90. And her best is $16.71 off a wide draw. That came in late March. So they're moving up for race 9. The Gorski Hardox Tough Tippers, 5th grade. Favourite is 6 Blue Lakota. As the green light goes on, 125 late for the shorty. Set to run. Racing Blue Lakota was away just moderately, but she gets a clean run through. Speed there from Zara's Comet going forward to lead. Bellevue Aces out wide. Blue Lakota joining in strongly now. Then Raptor Girl followed by Majestic Ethics, Swift Ethics, and then 2 to Timeline. But Blue Lakota starts to come away. Blue Lakota by 3 length speed. A tight photo. Zara's Comet or Bellevue Aces. Raptor Girl ran fourth. They were followed next in by Majestic Ethics, Swift Ethics, and then 2 to Timeline. And Fame beckons towards the end in around 16. And 5.
1: Favourite for Ronnie Brook does it absolutely comfortably. Is it 4 beating 7 or 4 beating 3? 16 and 50 is the winning time here. We're just awaiting. 16:56 is the amended time there for the daughter of Bernardo and Catch. So 2 wins in a row after winning up the straight at Capalaba and then doing it at the Q. 6, 8, 7 and 3 are the numbers. Yeah, 6, 8, 7 and 3.

0: $7. So in terms of the fluctuations, $1.40 to $1.28, now $1.35 for the sixth. The one, $4.60 to $7. On the third line, we have number four, Vista Exam, which is trimmed up 2 points to $8. 6-1, 10 and 4. The tips as we go to Duncan.
1: So we're up to Division 3 of the J.J. Nielsen Cup. Four heats of this division. They are our last four races to date. $1.35 seated to start our short price favourite. Has been placed at his last four starts. Did break 32nd and win in here back in November. All ready. Race 7. Off, Just Be Bear flew out off the inside. Blackpool Lottie showing good speed to run to the early lead. Power of One up to third, followed by Seated, a day release. Juno Quadrant back along the inside and a break to Better Off and Vista Exam. Blackpool Lottie leads down the back a half length over Just Be Bear. Seated moves up three wide, now runs to the lead. Juno Quadrant behind those. Batted Seated on top and dashed away by two. Juno Quadrant into second, placing up to third. Power of One, but Seated the favourites too strong over the concluding stages. Scores easily over Juno Quadrant. Power of One and Vista Exam in a photo for third, followed in by Better Off, Just Be Bear, Blackpool Lottie, and Day Release back with it in 29.98. Seaton. Wasn't that exciting late. He moved up three wide down the back, and no sooner had he joined the leaders, he went straight past them in the twinkling of an eye and has raced away for an easy win. $1.40 and a dollar. Juno Quadrant for second, 3.10. And we await confirmation of the third place in. 5.08, that first split. 17.99, the second. Provisional run of 29.98. And here are the interim placings coming to hand. 6, 9, 4, and 2. 6, 9, 4.
0: Too good and lived up to the short price after being minor placed at his past four, the Son of Shimmer Shine and My Desiree. And Ed Medhurst, or Ted Medhurst, I should say, the winning trainer, Seaton, too good for them. All right, we go to Maitland for race number 8. Just over 30 seconds to invest on this fifth grade. Bear's Head for Tone Mason, number 2. The odds on favourite and the tip from Matt Jones. Matt tips 2 from 5, Cyclone Ethics, 3, Jonesy Revenge, and 4, Road to Fame. So it's 2, 5, 3 and 4. Bear's Head, runner-up past 3, $1.55 to $1.85. That was snapped up. Now it's back to $1.60. The 5, Cyclone Ethics, $3.50, $3.40, $3.60, and

0: repeating Mac Jones selections for this fifth grade on top. The favourite,
1: a few runs since then, and it's been knocking on the door. It ran second to Hotshot Lily, actually second to Road to Fame, who it meets here tonight. Second to Leighton Magic as well. So it deserves to go one better and win tonight, as opposed to a heap of silver medals around its neck for its last three runs. But $1.55 Bears Head, Jonesy Revenge 11. It got back to winning ways last time. That was at Gosford. Has won two from nine round here over course and distance, trained by Michael Edwards. Of the others, Road to Fame, as I mentioned, has a victory over Bears Head. That was two runs ago for Road to Fame, and then subsequently ran third.

So five here, Cyclone Ethics, certainly with claims at $3.50, has won five from 24. Red Hot Rangoon at 26, Hectic Blue 100, Snooping at 31, and Rupees Galore at 81. Okay, so this has taken a while to get these down to the boxes, but finally they're down there. So we got Angle Park in a minute or so, but we'll get this race at Maitland done and dusted sooner rather than later, hopefully. $1.60 Bear's Head. And they're poised behind the boxes. And in goes Rupees Galore into box one. Now, moving up. Last of them being placed into the boxes now. The Hunter Concrete Group. Just about ready. There's the green light, so we're now ready to go. Field of eight. Set. And racing now, and last away there is Snooping back at the tail with Jonesy Revenge, and first out is Bear's Head, who led by a couple over Rupees Galore, and also coming through there Cyclone Ethics with also Jonesy Revenge. Out wide there is Road to Fame. Behind those in turn as they swing Red Hot Rangoon. The others are out of play, headed up by Hectic Blue, but it's all Bear's Head. Bear's Head destroys them. Bear's Head first, second goes to Jonesy Revenge coming through, and third looks to be Rupees Galore, followed by Cyclone Ethics, who's a close up as well. Further back in the field into Road to Fame, Red Hot Rangoon back in company with Hectic Blue, and also Snooping back in the ruck as well. It's two beating three and 22.32.

0: to show you that replay for third and fourth. We flicked straight 2-3 and a real tight one, but Bears head for trainer Tony Mason taking out race number 8. Matt thought it'd win, and it duly saluted, leading all of the way. 22-32, 6-73 is the run home there. Bears head is the son of Fernando Bale and Guelph, and deserved another win. Had been runner-up at his past three. He's won 6 of 27 now. Standing by for third as we go to Angle Park for race number 9. We're past start time. We thank the stewards for holding. Here's Mark.
1: Lewis in motion, set to run. Race 9. Lids are up, they're away now. Justin Nuisance was away okay, gets clean air but can't take the lead. Running to the front, Chaotic Boy, one of the outsiders. Now railing through was Justin Nuisance to try take it up. Back in third position, Agent 21. That try, the lure here has died and they've caught the lure. So we've got a technical issue here, so hold all tickets here, punters. Something's gone amiss here technically with the lure. And thought one of them got checked on speed, but that was not the case. The lure has run out of puff, and these greyhounds have grabbed the lure. So we'll be having a no race here. I imagine we'll wait for confirmation from that from the stewards, but clearly a technical issue here with the lure. It stopped, and the greyhounds have caught it here, race number 9 at Angle Park. So once we get an update, we'll bring that down the line, but I think we're probably likely to see this call to no race here, race 9, Angle Park.
0: That's a great shame for all involved, trainers, connections, and the dogs too. And thank goodness the dogs are okay there after that lure stopped when they were in full motion. So everything's okay in relation to that. But the stewards, I'd say you'd bet $1, probably money back, that it'll be a no race. Just awaiting that third number at Maitland. We don't have it yet. Okay, we'll let you know as soon as we can. Sandown race number 8. We have a field of 6 and the equal favourites 3 and the 7 here. Number 3, Uncle Stiltskin, $2.90 in

0: Righto, good Dave. In race number eight, the Greyhounds Entertainment favourite. Vincent Bale, or in fact with an update, Uncle Stiltskin now the favourite at 220. Ahead of Vincent Bale at 230, 420 Maxi Grin. And that's about it. It's $15 bar then. They're moving in, coming up. Getting said Sandown, race eight, the 8th of 11 this evening. Odds are right, evens in, they're set to go. Green light comes on, right to run at Sandown. Set to go. Racing. Vincent Bale left well with Uncle Stiltskin, who's going to go through and lead early from Maxi Grin. Vincent Bale went down to the rail, but he's drifted back to last now. And Uncle Stiltskin took off going down the back and race clear to Maxi Grin and Turn Up Turbo, followed by Found Treasure, Mikado Mania, Vincent Bale trailing last. Off the back, Uncle Stiltskin out by four lengths now. Maxi Grin running on and they're clear to Found Treasure. On the turn, Uncle Stiltskin still doing it well. Three or four in front from Maxi Grin, and Uncle Stiltskin goes all the way, beats Maxi Grin ahead of Found Treasure, Turn Up Turbo, then Mikado Mania, and something's gone amiss there with Vincent Bale. He's trailed the field in badly. Run there 29.58.
1: Thank you, Rob. 3, 1, 8, and 4 are the numbers. Yeah, the 7, certainly something wrong there. But Uncle Stiltskin for Josh Formosa, too good for them. Number 3, son of Bernardo and Jigglypuff, ran 3rd at the Meadows last start and now has win 8 at start number 30. 29 and 57 was the time. It's a new PB. Now, at Maitland, after that long photo in race number 8, number 9 was 3rd, Rupees Galore, as called by Matt. The numbers were 2, 3, 9, 5 on race number 8. Okay, we're going up the straight again for the 10th of 12 at the Q. It's heat number 1 of this 5th grade series, with a reminder that this Thursday night at the Q, it's Greyhounds State of Origin, the Blues versus the hosts in Marone. And of course, in the rugby league, in the men's rugby league, the decider is going to be in Brisbane, and that is on Wednesday the 8th of July. Bring it on, that should be a cracker. For New South Wales, if you were hoping that Latrell Mitchell was going to come back to play for the Blues, well, you're going to be disappointed. South Sydney, his NRL coach Wayne Bennett today said that he won't be available. He still has that back injury. Okay, race 10 at the Q. At number 1, Aces Up Here is Jared Wessel's selection. It's the favourite, $2.50 into $1.85. It's now $2.10. At $5, you've got the 2 and the 6. Number 2, Carmen Cruzy, $3.70 to $5. The 6, Arca Solar. Let me see the fluck on it. $4.60 to $5.50. It's back to 2-5. So Aces Up Here, the best backed runner. It came right in. There's been some late support for Super Wine, Greyhound number 5, and also some specking for Destiny Orietta number 7. 5 and 7, you might want to whack them in your exotics as we head to Jared for race 10.
2: The 8 starts here over the 300 metres, yet to win, but he does have 6 minor

0: together, showing speed. Arca Solar out wider with also Destini Orietta, Georgia Heat Super Wine and Recruit taking over. Aces Up Here though draws two lengths in front now. Aces Up Here beat Carmen Cruzy. Destini Orietta ran third ahead of Arca Solar, then Unpaid Debt, Georgia Heat from Super Wine and last Recruit in around 16 and 60. A little too strong late.
1: Another winner for Chris Supple. Thank you, Jared. Aces Up Here, Jared Wetzel's selection in 16 and 60. Salutes. Aces Up Here was dominant throughout this Son of My Bro Fabio and Balanakil Lola. Super consistent. Past four runs, three wins and a third. 1:27.6 the time, 16:59, a personal best. Only seconds away is race number 8 at Launceston. It's heat 2 of Division 3 of the J.G. Nelson Cup. Fifth grade, selections from Duncan. Number 4, great.

0: back to midfield from RD Radio, Dip the Donut and Blackpool Henry. Warp the Reindeer Hedgehog makes a line of three as they turn. Warpool first into the straight, now claimed by Grapefruit Racer. Reindeer Hedgehog running on, but Grapefruit Racer. Grapefruit Racer over Reindeer Hedgehog, Dip the Donut and Buckle Up Miles, followed in by Warpool, Silent Prayer, RD Radio and Blackpool Henry. One of the last in, 30 and 27 the run. Number four.
1: Well, I thought the five was going to hurdle them coming to the home turn. 4, 5, 8, and 7. So the favourite having to settle for second, I should say. And Duncan's selection, Grapefruit Racer. Too good for them, holding on for Leon Brazendale. And this son of Vituri and Lola Grapefruit has now won 3 of the past 4. Back soon with Maitland Race 9.

Power Rolex the start before. PB of 22 and 30 for the 7, while the favourite has run 22 and 33, so it's a bit of a mouth-watering clash coming up, but as you can see there, they've got probably 200 metres or so. So there's obviously been a reason for the delay, but they're going to run behind time. And we've got Angle Park as well, not too far away. Race number 10 on the card is only about, a minute and a half or so. Hope you're enjoying the coverage and backing yourself a few winners. If you're having a punt on the horses in Australia tomorrow, there's plenty to get set on. In Sydney, they're racing at Hawkesbury from 10 minutes past midday. Taree from 12:30. In Victoria, at Echuca from 12:25, all those times eastern, of course. And Mackay in Queensland from 12:52. So four Australian thoroughbred venues for you tomorrow. And, we see the 10th from Angle Park due after Maitland. Well, they'll be closing up shop tonight and starting early tomorrow. The first there is just after 11 a.m. Adelaide time. So Angle Park, a busy time coming up. All right, we're a couple of minutes late at Maitland, but only a minute until Angle Park. So hopefully we can get this race at Maitland run and won. Now, as far as Angle Park is concerned, I can tell you that

0: The favourite odds on is number 4, Toledo, but Mark Matthews is tipping Cool It Miss, number 2. So if you want to have a punt at Angle Park, 2, 4 and 6 are Mark's selections, and that race is due in only around about 40 seconds from now. So Maitland running quite late. How are we going to juggle this? I'm wondering.
1: A couple of minutes behind time, so it's really put us behind the eight ball here. What do we got? There's a big gap between this and the next race, so we should be back on time by race number 10. But, yeah, we have fallen way behind here. So the on-track insider and what's Angle Park doing? They're coming up to their start time here, but we're still 50 metres away from the boxes. The punters are saying it's between the 1 and the 7 here. Zipper's Tried, the Tina Howard by Jungle Juice. It's only been beaten once, and that occasion was beaten 2.5 lengths on debut, but made amends at its next run, and it's piled up the wins. 1, 2, 3 now. So it's going for win number 4. And Mighty Henry, who picked up a win in a field of 7 2 runs ago, was beaten last time in a field of 5, is the main danger, according to the market. Okay, so they're still making their way. In fact, they've made it to the start here for this one. So hopefully, now you can see there's a sense of urgency down there as well, which is good to see. Finally, the greyhounds have made it down there, but boy, have we fallen behind here. Right, so loading up, well, about to load up for race number 9. Last of them sort of getting in behind the boxes now. There's a few of them sensing the urgency to get these greyhounds with.

poised behind the boxes to go in as they get set for this one. So they finally get them in. Here we go. Race number 9. Better late than never. And they're locked and loaded, and we're good to go now for the on-track insider. It's race number 9 on the program at Maitland. Green light is there. Here we go. And racing now, and Zipper Stride on the inside has begun really well. Mighty Henry, the top two in the market, are disputing the front, and it's Mighty Henry in the black jacket who went to the front, but may have got a little bit of a clip there from Zipper Stride. They've gone well clear over Power Rolex, Gangster Gorton further back, then Nate's Beast as they swing, Pure Mouse and Diva Ethics further back, but it's Mighty Henry. Henry in front and not for catching. Mighty Henry wins the race over Zipper Stride in second, and they cleared out from the others. Was it the blue jacket? Gangster Gorton, I think, might have got third ahead of Power Rolex, who was in that bunch as well. And further back in the field, then Pitman Ringo, being followed by Diva Ethics, Pure Mouse behind those as

0: son of Koblenz and Mighty Misses. Now, Angle Park hasn't gone, and it was a band had declared a no race, race number 9. Angle Park, race number 10, hasn't gone. We did show in that graphic at the bottom a greyhound racing as if it was going. I apologise for that, folks. I think that, I don't know if it's Mr. AI pressing the buttons, but it weren't me. Number 3 coming up at Greyville, race number 3, that is, and Angle Park, race 10, yet to jump. Now, the selections here for this Fillies and Mares Class 4 over 1,000 at Greyville. Catch a Penny number 4 from 3, Tequila Sky, 7, Magical Sky, and then the favourite, the 2, Summer Winter. 4, 3, 7, and 2. Summer Winter, the 2, heavily back, $4 into $2.25. Catch a Penny, $4.20 out to 5. 7, Magical Sky, $4.20 out to 5. And they're getting set nicely. So the tip is the 4, the favourite is the 2. We'll keep you posted in terms of Angle Park. I think the Greyhounds are actually on the track now.
1: Line up, handlers up. Summer Winter to box 2 with Keegan DeMello, the R2.80 favourite. Catch a Penny, gate 4, Chad Little. Opening leg of the pick 6, 1,000 metres. Catch a Penny put her head down and was slow 2 lengths when the starter said go. Right hand side, Magical Sky darts across with ease, gets into the lead a length and a tail and proceeds on now by 2. Emerald Forge raced up 2nd and closes the deficit. Summer Winton and Keegan DeMello perfectly poised in 3rd. Summer Winter, Captain Ventura, then Tequila Sky. Catch a Penny's got about 7 lengths to make up. Little Black Gem at the back of the field. Magical Sky, the course and distance specialist, homeward bound, 400 to go by a length and a half. Summer Winter now looms large, 2 lengths away, Emerald Forge. Tequila Sky's trying to work into the race with Captain Ventura. Here's where Summer Winter's got to get to Magical Sky inside the 150. Magical Sky on the inside, tenacious. Summer Winter's closing stride for stride. Summer Winter's going to get up to win, going away a half. Magical Sky 2nd, Tequila Sky 3rd, and Catch a Penny ran 4th. Summer Winter rises above all today and gets into the winner's enclosure. From around 33 to 10, down 17 to 10, look the right one, number 2, Summer Winter, the What a Winter for the Werner's family. Bred by Drakenstein Stud, Gaynor Rupert, Adam Azzi, Keegan DeMello team up successfully. Magical Sky pounced out from the outside gate, did her usual thing, game in defeat, but Summer Winter, too powerful. Tequila Sky runs into 3rd, Catch a Penny. 300 metres to go. Magical Sky was not stopping, but Summer Winter, with each and every stride, was starting to cut into the deficit. And the last 50 metres, Keegan DeMello jumps aboard Summer Winter, and he asks for maximum, and then they come home to win, going away at the latter part of the race when they hit the winning post.
0: Too good for them. The favourite with Keegan DeMello in the saddle, hands and heels through the line. It is 2, 7, 3, and 4 after race number 3 on the card. So the favourite lands some good bets. Angle Park, race number 10, still hasn't gone yet after the previous problem with the lure breaking down in race 9, which was declared a no race. Restricted win event now for the 9th race on the card at Sandown, 515 metres the journey. Robbie Tester is tipping number 4, Starborn, to beat the favourite, the 1, Full Noise, then 3, Brave Island, and 7, Mackenzie Rose. 4137, you've got 20 seconds to get on. The favourite, the 1, $1.70 to $1.90, now $1.85. Starborn number 4, steady as a rock, 360 to 4, back to $3.70. And Brave Island number 3 has been 380 into 330. Here's Rob Tester for race 9.
2: Good, Dave. Yes, small field here. Favoured Full Noise has been the market leader all the way through betting, but is just out of fraction now, 195 to 215. 215 about the favourite as they move in. Full Noise, 215, 330 Brave Island. It's 440 in, and Starborn, 420 to 350. There's been money for both to beat this favourite. They're all in, right to run. Green lights on, set Sandown. About to go. Racing. Full Noise began fairly, winning at Day Brave Island. The lead, Full Noise and Starborn.

0: And going up a bit deeper out as they turn out of the straight. Then Mackenzie Rose and Biddy Butt, the tail ender. Out of the straight, Brave Eye than the leader. By a length to Full Noise going after Ed Starborn, very wide out. And they're followed by Mackenzie Rose and Biddy Butt off the back though. Brave Island still a leader by a length. Full Noise trying to get there. Starborn running on wide out. They turn. Brave Island the leader. Full Noise coming at Brave Island, who's kicking. And Brave Island has just won from Full Noise and Starborn close up. Then Mackenzie Rose and Biddy Butt. And the run there, 29.62. 29.62.
1: Thank you, Rob. Brave Island holding on from the favourite who made a late dive. The winner, trained by John Barbara, a son of Fernando Bale and Grace's Shout. Three wins now from 22 starts, 29.61. Run home 10 at 77. That's a win and a personal best for Brave Island. Okay, 3-1.

0: 5 has been in the Quinella, 9 of 10 here, track and trip. So they're about to load forward. Redeemer's Way, just been beaten his last few. 125, he was set out 2 back and was a runner-up. He's got Ding Ding Heroa drawn, he's outside, who's going to push across. And Noaki Warrior might just get the right run out wide. Currently second pick at $4.20 on the drift, a little late. Ding Ding Heroa's there at $8. Green light on, race 11. Racing now out wide, Nawaki Warrior got away cleanly. So too, though, did Redeemer's Way, who pushes up in the middle to lead. Far side, Name of Love runs on. Then came Dream Dash, Carly Boy Malloy, Ding Ding Harrow behind them. And then Nawaki Warrior trying to run on late. Up on the inside, Name of Love with Redeemer's Way, a head bobber. Name of Love or Redeemer's Way. Running on into third spot, Nawaki Warrior, then Dream Dash, Ding Ding Harrow, followed by back behind them, Carly Boy Malloy. And Don't Dare Me towards last. In around 16 and 7.
1: Now, that is a rib tickler. The twos dive right on the line. Has it got the one? It's either one or two, 8th, 3rd, 7th, 4th. Number two has got it right where it counted. The favourite, Redeemer's Way, for Keith Bowen. This greyhound had been placed, let me see, I think about 5 of his past 6, and he now has his 6th win at start, 22. The favourite wins. 2187, 1676 the time after race number 11 up the straight at the Q. We're heading to Japan for the first time tonight on Sky Racing 1. It's the final event from Nagoya, and the selections from Japan you see on your screen, 5, 10, 2 and 9. Shining Way, an $8.50 chance to beat the favourite Wags T, which is the favourite, 5, 10, 2 and 9. Let's take you trackside.

Number 7, God Tesoro, is being by Mr. Tsukamoto, who has only raced number 4, number 8, number 9, and number 11. Nagoya Jockey. Number 8, Morango, being by Mr. Kondo. Another Nagoya Jockey.

The starter has been raised up and he has raised a red flag indicating that race number 12 can't really begin to get underway. The weather is listed as fine. The weather is listed as cloudy. And the track is in good condition. 1500 meter race, meaning all four corners will be in play. Final race of today at Nagoya Race Course. And final horse going to the gate is

0: No, the horses are in. They're ready. They're off. Nice start by all the horses, with number 7, Guard Tesoro, moving up from the outside. Takes the lead. And there's number 3, Ho Energy, on the inside. The farther outside, number 9, Amien, between runners. Number 8, Morango. The farther outside, number 12, Kazeno Yoni. Behind them, number 2, Kamui Papaya. They're all heading into the first corner, with number 7, Guard Tesoro, in the lead. At the back of the pack is number 6, Rave Espoir, as they head into the second corner and into the back stretch. Number 7, Guard Tesoro, followed by number 9, Amien, on the outside. On the inside, number 3, Ho Energy, on the farther outside. Number 12, Kazeno Yoni. At the back of the pack is number 4, Leaden Hall. Let's take a look at the front of the pack. Number 7, Guard Tesoro. And on the outside is number 9, Amien, on the far outside. Number 12, Kazeno Yoni, 1, 2, and 3. Behind them, number 3, Ho Energy, hanging on as they come to the back stretch, heading into the third corner. Number 12, Kazeno Yoni, dropping back. Number 3, Ho Energy, slowly making a move from the inside, getting closer to number 7, Guard Tesoro. Guard Tesoro still in the lead, followed by number 3, Ho Energy. A little bit further back, number 9, Amien, on the outside. On the inside against red, number 2, Kamui Papaya. They're all heading into the fourth and the final corner. Here comes the home stretch with Guard Tesoro on the inside. Ho-Oh Energy. Guard Tesoro dropping back. Ho-Oh Energy is moving up in the lead. Ho-Oh Energy keeps going. Does not want to get challenged back by Guard Tesoro. Ho-Oh Energy not letting it go. And Ho-Oh Energy in for the victory. Number 3, Ho-Oh Energy, being by Mr. Tsutsui, comes out victorious. Here is number 12 over number 7, Guard Tesoro, in second place, with number 11, Estrellita, in third place. Let's take a look at the replay.
1: A roughy salute in the final. Ho-Oh Energy holds on. Guard Tesoro, which certainly was in the market well back, I think it might have started favourite, the 7. It dived, missed. 370.11, we'll have to confirm. 4th, Nagoya in Japan. The last race has been run and won. We'll be taking you racing in Turkey shortly at the top of the hour. In the meantime, we're off to Launceston for race number 9 on the card. And here, a fifth grade, heat number 3 of the third division of the J.G. Nelson Cup, sees Duncan Dorn of Tipping the Odds on favourite Juno Pete, number 4. He's got it to beat 6, Alveston, 1, Our Miss Maggie, and 2, Buckle Up Ray. 4-6-1-2. Juno Pete chasing a hat trick, 195 into $1.50. Number 6, Alveston, $2.80 to $3.10, back to $2.80. Late scratching of the 7, Stranger Danger, with no deductions. As we go to Duncan.
2: So they're about to be loaded away. Race number 9. We're up to Heat 3, Division 3, J.J. Nelson Cup. Jamie Brazendale lying off a training treble tonight. He puts the polish on Juno Pete, $1.65 in from $1.95. The chaser eyeing off a winning hat trick. Alveston, $2.90. Our Miss Maggie, $9.19 for Buckle Up Ray. The first runner in double figures. But Juno Pete, it's recorded.

0: Ray Acadian Wizard in the balance towards the tail. Alveston on top. Similar margin back to Our Miss Maggie third. They turn. Alveston in front. Kicked out by three. And Alveston comes on to score. Over Juno Pete. Now Miss Maggie. Clear from Fabio Phoenix. Sparkle Up Ray in the balance. And Acadian Wizard in 29.70. 29.70 for Alveston. Number six, Debbie Cannon, with a training double tonight. She owns and trains the son of Aston Repee from Escalation, notching up win number five at start 12. Had been unplaced in three previous starts this track and trip, and has obliterated its previous best of 30.
1: Yeah, 30 and 33 was the previous best there, Dunk. 29 and 70. Certainly in the zone for trainer Debbie Cannon. Yeah, good double for Deb. Aston Repee from Escalation is the breeding, and as Duncan said, now five wins from 13. Led all the way, 6-4-1-3, race number nine from Launceston. There's one race remaining. And the 10th from Maitland is going to be with us very shortly. It is the final event, fifth grade pathways, and a field of seven. Odds on Pop is number one, Rugged Ethics for Dave Smith from the inside. $2.50 into $1.80. Matt Jones, he's tipping the kennel mate, number eight, Reggae Ethics. You're getting $4 about its chances at the moment. It's drifted from 3.30. Eight on top from Matt to beat two, Pittman Go Quick. Then the favourite, the one, Rugged Ethics. And three, Poppy's Darling. 8, 2, 1, and 3. Greyhounds heading to the boxes. So $2.50 into $1.80 for the fave. The eight, as I mentioned, $3.30 out to $4. Blue Fabio, the four, $6, $6.50 back to six. And Pittman Go Quick, number two, has been $4.20 out to $7. We thank Matt Jones for all of his calls tonight. As I mentioned, we're going racing in Turkey after this. Matt Jones selects 8, 2, 1, 3 for the last at Maitland as we head to him now.
2: Yes, good on you, Dave, and welcome back. Final race on the program. David Smith, I was just going through, he's had two wins, so looking for a third win here, and well represented as well with Rugged Ethics, who's $1.80, but also Reggae Ethics. Similar sounding names, aren't they? Rugged Ethics and Reggae Ethics. Keep that in mind. $1.80 for Rugged Ethics. $7 for Pitman Go Quick, $6 Blue Fabio, and Reggae Ethics at $4.20. Reggae Ethics has drawn out wide. Its record from box eight, not too bad. A couple of wins from seven attempts and two minor placings. We shouldn't forget about the likes of Blue Fabio, a four-time winner from 39. Best time around here, 22.63. Pitman Go Quick, now it's having its first to try course and distance. So they're behind the start here for the Gartleman Wines Pathways to round things out tonight. And we'll have them on their way shortly. Rugged Ethics now $1.75 tightening up. We had some good performances tonight. Mighty Henry was good in the previous. Bear's Head won easily. Hotshot Lily expected to win and did. Federal Sniper beat Federal Player in the Jason McKay match race there with those two. Nothing else was given a hope, and that Purpose was very good in the first, in the second, I should say. Now, they've got themselves behind the boxes, and they are about to go forward here.

0: Scratching is seven. We've got seven to go in the final event here at Maitland. Away they go. On the inside, Rugged Ethics has begun nicely, but coming at it is Hooked on Iraola, and out wide there is Reggae Ethics, but Rugged Ethics has gone through. The inside, Pitman Go Quick has got the rails and coming through. Reggae Ethics third, now being followed by Poppies Down and Blue Fabio. Hooked on Iraola has dropped back in the pack with Mythic in the straight, though. Reggae Ethics has come through on the inside, and Reggae Ethics is going to win it. Second will go to Pitman Go Quick, and then came Rugged Ethics, followed by Blue Fabio. And further back in the pack, as they've gone across the line, we had Poppy's Darling, also back there, Hooked on Iraola, and Mythic back there as well. 8 beats 2 and 22.67.
1: Good on you, Matt Jones. He's tipped us the trifecta in order in the last race. 8-2-1-4. David Smith gets first and third. Well, thanks for your company this evening. We'll meet again on Thursday evening. Always a big greyhound night. In the meantime, we're heading to Turkey for race number 4. 3-year-olds going round. And in this, the selections are 7, 3, 5 and 8. Persona non grata. Number 7, the second favourite to beat the short price favourite, Mufasa. Good punning for the rest of the night.
2: And is drawn in gate number 6. Quite nice.

and subsequently placed in a couple of tries in open couple hundred metres at the end with white cross belts, red halves on the sleeves and a cap. Number one, Shenron wouldn't be without a chance. Orange colours with green quarters. Not ran too well on the last two occasions, but did do well in a course and distance conditions race just around a month or so ago at the start of May. That one's still to come forward to the gates there. He's a winner of three races, this filly. Last victory came in claiming company at Istanbul in December. Number five, Flowing Flood, is in pale blue colours, white stars and white sleeves and cap. Eighth on the last two tries. Those were both on the turf. A winner of a 1,200 metre maiden here in February. Pretty consistent in the main. And knows the track pretty well. Still to go in as well is number eight, Rus Faruk, who is one of the outsiders in the contest. The bottom three here appear to have quite a lot to do. This one's a colt by Bodyguard Hero, who's only

Sandown Park Race 10, they're moving in. Getting set, race 10 coming up. Favourite here in a wide race, Escaping Bindi, number 4. 350 into 310. 550 to 480, Lisa Rose. Aston Teresa, number 7, is 10 into 5. Did touch 480. It's been best back, number 7. All in, right to run. Set. Green lights on. The 10th of 11 at Sandown, about to run. Racing, slow out, Escaping Bindi, and Winning It Blinked is going to go straight to the front over. Lisa Rose reeling for red. Aston Teresa got over quickly from an outside box and is going up to be a joint leader. And they're followed by Lisa Rose, Escaping Bindi on the move. And then Apple Rose, Belfast Spot and Pocket Ride. Down the back, reeling for red, the front runner over Aston Teresa and Lisa Rose, and the rest struggling on the corner. Reeling for red, still the lamplighter. Aston Teresa hasn't quite got there. And in fact, reeling for red is going strongly. And reeling for red goes all the way. Has beaten Aston Teresa, Lisa Rose, and fourth is Belfast Spot. They finish well clear of Escaping Bindi, followed by Apple Rose, Blinked, and a Pocket Ride. And the run there is 29.88. 29.88. And the winner there will be number 2, Real Infrared. Number 2, $9 out to $9.50, but Real Infrared goes all the way. Two first, the winner at Warrigal over 400 last week.

0: He's got a real liking for the straight. Four goes track trip for two wins, two thirds. And that 16.75 win was his best effort. So he gets room to his inside here with the scratching of Blue Machine. He's now 2.25. 3.30 the red free settler. First go here over the 300 metres at the straight. He ran fourth over the 350 last time out. Was third going back three runs behind Settle for Less. So that's good form for this sort of race. If he's got the speed to be able to compete with these over the 300, he's 3.30 second pick. 3.60 Fernando Whirlwind. 15 goes track trip for one wins, eight minors. And it's a bit of the tail of the tape. His last four, he's been runner-up three times. A couple of them narrow defeats as well. So he's chasing win five at start 34 tonight. He did go 16.75 behind King Shadow last week and also clocked 16.57 behind Zabden Cosmo three runs ago. So they're moving up. Race 12, the Ipswich Tribune, fifth grade, heat three. Favourite is number six, Raise Attack, 2.25. As the last few get set, green light on. Scratching of number five, Blue Machine, leaves seven runners. They're set. Racing now. Raise Attack was away quickly out wide. Speed Nando Whirlwind as well as Raise Attack goes up to second. Free Settler third. Behind them pretty straight trying to run on Rambling Aces from Juju Blue and Loco Blaze. Look at Free Settler up on the inside. Join them now with Rambling Aces. Oh, it's tight. It's really tight. Rambling Aces, Free Settler and Raise Attack's right there between them as well from Nando Whirlwind. Further back was pretty straight and then came behind those runners Juju Blue and Loco Blaze in around 16 and 6. Hold the phone. This is really tight. Eight out wide is certainly very prominent. And eight will win. Eight Rambling Aces for Chris Supple will score. Out at around $12. Eight first, beating six, Raise Attack, who's been beaten a nose in the end, and one has run third, Free Settler.
1: For Rakesh Sugalam and Mr. Chong, so yeah, we'll do exactly that, Lungi. And seven is Green Commander. That's going down. Beautiful horse. Just denied victory by the stable companion last time. I think today could be his day. For me, I'm looking for Green Commander and Golden Diogo to fight it out. But Sheldon's got information for us. Sheldon's got information about Golden Diogo, what it means, and how to pronounce it. How do you say, in your opinion, what is it, Golden?
2: Diego.
1: Golden Diego. I'm saying Golden Diogo. We're probably both wrong, Sheldon.
3: Looking at the name, Diogo, it's a popular Portuguese masculine given name that translates to supplanter, and it's the Portuguese equivalent of the Spanish name Diego. So there's a few different variations. One is about to start loading up down at the 1600 meter mark. So the money's all for Golden Diogo. Interestingly named, son of Gold Standard, going the 1600 meter trip for the first time. The money has certainly come from 20 to 1 down. The short is 5 to 1 now, 7 to 1 available, 6 rand on the tote. Loading process underway, Dazwa moves up. Nightmare on Elm Street. Lady Regal. Golden Diogo, Seanville aboard, Golden Diogo, Captive Prince was fierce on the way down, gate four, see if this individual settles in the running, Let It Rolls join the lineup, Green Commander, Captain T, while the Oscar's in the background with Black Platina.

Now they're bringing up naval officers installed, Wild Oscar, Captain T, Black Platina. Flags up. And away they go. Golden Diogo, just a step slow to go, is mid-division, 4 lengths off the pace. Saying pace, nobody really wants to go, and Let It Roll's just going to roll across. Some easy fractions the first 200 metres. Captain T's going to slot into second. Just in behind these, Lady Regal. Black Platina's not happy with the speeders moving around them. Nightmare on Elm Street, the Yellow Silk's bottled up between runners. Black Platina can't get in, so he's going to move four around. Golden Diogo, after being a step or two slow to go, is only 3 lengths off the leaders. Dazzler further back, then we have Green Commander, Captive Prince on the outside, then we drop back to Naval Officer, Wild Oscar the back marker, halfway stage behind them past the 800 meter marker, Let It Roll, Mikhail Michelle by 3 parts of a length, Nightmare on Elm Street some encouragement second, Black Platina's moving around them, Captain T's waiting in the slipstream, Golden Diogo just gets the shake and the wake, 3 lengths to make up a 2-year-old, a little bit green round the two there, trying to close in towards the inside, Lady Regal, Green Commander 5 to make up, onto the 300 meter marker, Let It Roll continues to roll, Captain T, Golden Diogo is trying to make a race of it, still 2 lengths away, they haven't got past, Let It Roll past the 150, and Let It Roll kicks into another gear, it's checkmate, Let It Roll strolling in by 3, Captain T 2nd, Golden Diogo, Green Commander, and then came Naval Officer. Let It Roll, Mikhail Michelle, Glenn Cotson, the Racing Club, bred by Narrow Creek Stud. Nobody wanted to go, and Let It Roll decided, I'll just roll and bowl. And that's it. Kicking into

Box draws for Divisions 1 on their Facebook page. And Division 3 will be up there when the final field is complete. And the last two spots about to be filled here. Carissa's Baby hit the line well for third last start in Hobart. 2 from 2 from box 1. Has broken 30 seconds here in the past. Urana Kosar is first up for 42 days. There's a wine draw to contend with here. Green lights on, last of the night. Heat 4 of Division 3, JJ Nielsen Cup. They're racing, settle down, slow out. Nitro Rose showing good speed, ticking over. A Piece of Me up in the firing line early from Neptune Fireball. Carissa's Baby in a midfield spot, followed by Rapidly. Urana Kosar settle down. Ticking Over leads down the back, dashed out by 4. Urana Kosar weaving through the field up into second place in with Rapidly. Carissa's Baby midfield heads the rest. Ticking Over straightens the leader out by 4 lengths. Urana Kosar cutting down that margin, but it is Ticking Over just in front. Gets in by about a length and a half over Urana Kosar, Carissa's Baby, Rapidly, and Nitro Rose, followed across the line by Settle Down, Piece of Me, Neptune Fireball in that bunch. 30 seconds neat the time. Ticking Over, number 2, leads all the way at 28.60 and 180 for Paul Young. Urana Kosar has made up a lot of ground to finish second at 130. And we stand by for the third number. It will be 1, Carissa's Baby, from 7 Rapidly on the photo finish displayed on my monitor here. And that's now up in the frame. So 2, 8, 1 and 7 on the last 2, 8.

Poor Georgie. Heavily backed favourite, number four. 360 into 185. The Grenfell team trying to bookend the meeting. They won the first with Dangala Jason in a roughhouse race one. And they've got the short priced favourite here, Poor Georgie. Heavily backed favourite. She was a winner at Bendigo last start. On the 17th of June, she runs the favourite from box four, 360 into $1.85. Coming up, getting set at Sandown. They're moving in. Race 11, the last of the night, coming up here. Favourite in four. They're all in, right to run. Green lights on, set to go. Ready at Sandown. Racing. Poor Georgie left well, did cop a bump early, and she's in trouble, Poor Georgie, and back second last settling as Kenzie Kidd went round to lead over Athensora, Tommy Mara, and Smaller Axe wide out, followed by Assume Floppy, Poor Georgie, then Barking Blue and Electric Mayhem, the tail ender. Down the back, it's

Third, Assume Floppy, followed by Tommy Mara, Smaller Axe. Back near the rail is Poor Georgie, Barking Blue and Electric Mayhem, and the run there is 29.92. 29.92 for Kenzie, kid number one. Goes all the way to win the last. $9.50 into $6 late.

0: on that surface the last three times, finishing sixth in a 2100 bull last time out. Done most of his running there. Did finish third over 1600 metres at that track on heavy ground in May. Marticek, horse 11, green colours with a red sash, has been second on his last four starts, this four-year-old mare. Yet to win in 18, so is coming very close to the victory. Last three runs have all been at around this distance at this track, and a couple on the all-weather, so only needs to pull out a little bit more for the win, but it's getting a little frustrating. 12 Turbo Bay is in yellow colours with dark blue stars and hoops on the sleeves. Second here, second at Kirkcaldy last time in an 1800 metre handicap on the 11th of June. That was 11 days ago. Only one run previously at Bursa, has done most of his running at Izmir. Definitely worth mentioning the 5, Princess Seda, blue colours with a white triangle, halves on the sleeves. A winner only 10 days ago in a 2,000 metre conditions race here. And the last one to come in will be the other one at a single figure price, number 6, Unsal Bayim, who needs to bounce back from a poor run last time, but did come second over course and distance only a month or so ago, with 3 starts back. That's the field then. 1,900 metres starting right in front of the stands this time. They are off and running in race number 5. Away nicely is Turbo Bay, straight into the lead here. Up front also Demaruma is prominent alongside Esma Dag in third, and also coming to take a prominent position, the favourite Toz Uteran is not far away. Also Unsal Bayim. Into the bend they go then. Turbo Bay, the bottom on the card, leading up to the favourite Toz Uteran, tracks in second, not going too fast a pace early on. Quite keen out wide is Unsal Bayim. Very, very wide on the course early on, almost unsteerable is Ermahan. Is having to circle runners here, probably wants a share in this lead because there is not much pace on here. Ermahan now coming up to inject a bit, and Turbo Bay just about in front from Toz Uteran. Ermahan continues 3 wide. Down towards the rails is Demiruma. Now caught out wide is Bani Cicek in green sleeves. In midfield is Green Mile, is not too far away, has also got Marticek in midfield as well. Esma Dag has just been shuffled back through runners, further back to the likes of Korhan Bey, and not too far away from the leaders and trying to stick on his Princess Bayer as they head towards the end of the back straight. A very well grouped field here. Still not going too fast out in front. Turbo Bay holds the lead to Toz Uteran. Ermahan is still wide. Marticek is right there with Unsal Bay. Towards the inside is Demiruma. A couple of lengths to the orange colours, Green Mile against the inside rails. Esma Dag continues to not get the best run through. Marticek is next. Dropping back, Bani Cicek. Ermahan has hung badly off the turn. Dardi is out towards the back of the field alongside Korhan Bey. Front still there is Turbo Bayi. Toz Uteran towards the near side. Still there is Unsal Bayi. Marticek, the green and red colours travelling nicely into it. Blue and white colours, Princess Seda. The eye is drawn to that one as they head towards the final 300 metres. Still in front, Turbo Bay, Toz Uteran to the far side, Unsal Bayim. Princess Seda is into third spot here and trying to find more, but not finding too much off the bridle yet. Turbo Bay and Toz Uteran in a right battle towards the finish here. Toz Uteran just about putting the head in front from Turbo Bay. Toz Uteran gets the victory, the favourite over Turbo Bay. Princess Seda finishes in third. These two had it between them from a very long way out indeed here, having not set a frenetic gallop up front. And number 3, the favourite, Toz Uteran, has got the victory here. Sixth, only 8 days to go, and has improved dramatically upon that. Only wins so far came in a 1,400-metre maiden at Istanbul in January, and has been doing okay on the turf of late, returning to the all-weather, and only second run at Bursa today has led in front, denying Turbo Bay, who was back to a good effort when second at Kirkcaldy last time, just denied here. In third is Princess Seda, who travelled up the best but didn't find too much off the bridle, has filled the frame in third, and Marticek has got rid of the run of second.
1: Well, he just keeps winning, King Shadow. He's 3s on here to make it 6 from 6, going through his grades, and he's improving virtually with

every start. Drawn Wide looks to suit him. He won off 8 last week, 16.60, which was a new best. He went 68 the week before, winning off 7, box 7, that is. So he's now unbeaten in 5, and he looks a great chance to make it 6 from 6 tonight. Rainmaker Joe's $7 second favourite. Has won 5 races, 4 of them here track and trip, with a 16.59 best. So if he's around that sort of mark, he's certainly in with a winning case to mix it with the favourite here. State Cut draws low. 3 wins, 3 minors from 6 starts here at the 300 metres and is $11. So they move up. Reserve gains a run here. 9 Lady Eloise goes from 5. And makes it a full field of 8 here for race 13. The www.theq, 5th grade heat. Second line moving up. Favourite in 7, King Shadow. The green light's on. Ready now. Racing, King Shadow was away awkwardly. Showing speed was Chloe's Thunder down low. Starting to drive forward was State Cut. Also up there, Ails and Nails. King Shadow trying to run on with Rainmaker Joe. Then Lady Eloise followed by Hot Pink Double. Here goes King Shadow. Moves up strongly. And that's another good win. King Shadow, 6 from 6. Beat home Rainmaker Joe. Behind them in 3rd was State Cut. They were followed by Ails and Nails. Lady Eloise, Hot Pink Double, Chloe's Thunder. And out of Austria in around 16.7. Didn't get the best of it at the start there, King Shadow.

0: And funny, there was a few apprentices standing next to him, and I said, well, why don't you put the appy on? He said, not on blue steel.
1: He said,
0: not on blue steel. He said, not an appy's ride. The horse that's really just knows one speed, that's flat out. And Atendiwe actually rode this horse in work the other day and worked very nicely, moved up the bend at Sommerfeld beautifully. So, yeah, I think he can improve on that post-maiden run. But his temperament and how fiercely he races is a small concern.
2: So there is the problem between numbers 6 and 7 going to the front and what's going to happen, and the others just sitting patiently, because the guys would have worked out the race between numbers 7 and 8 being the horses that will race up handy.
0: The clock says
2: Duke Warren's on number 4 each way. I like that as well. But number 9, Gallic Victor, hopefully no hard luck stories today.
3: Gallic Victor moves in. Barrier 9, Gallic Victor. Blue Steel in 7. Fine Admiral, Notable, Island Forever Set. Director, Vixen's War, Houdia, and away they go. Little bit of scrimmaging towards the centre there. One of them just taken out and dropping right out of it, Houdia, in the early stages. And Gallic Victor's rather keen the first 200 metres, stargazing, giving them a chance to settle down. And Blue Steel came out on the money and running by a length and a quarter. Vixen's War's parked right there in second, Red Sleeves. Notable being urged along around them, making strides into around about fourth position as Targaryen Knight moved up third. Red Bomber, then we find Director at the paint. Island Forever next call. 2 lengths to a hard-held Gallic Victor on the outside. Fine Admiral, White Sleeves and Cap. Tam's Knight and Houdia bring up the back end of the field. 9 lengths top to tail. Sweeping the turn, the unique silks of Blue Steel for Pegasus has the lead. Vixen's War now asked to chase down. Targaryen Knight's on the inside. Red Bomber still on the bridle, hasn't been asked any questions yet at the 300. Island Forever's looking for a gap to the inside, gonna have to come around. Tam's

Knight, Blue Steel at the 200. Here's Red Bomber, Tam's Knight also running on. Hoodia on the extreme outside. Blue Steel, the one they got to get to. Tam's Knight, Hoodia, they're all coming. Just too late though. Blue Steel won it. Maybe Tam's Knight second. Hoodia in a photo. Red Bomber, Targaryen Knight in behind these runners. Then came Director further back in the running. Gallic Victor, too keen for his own good throughout. And Blue Steel in those unique Pegasus silks will capitalize right up there from the get-go and kept on galloping relentlessly.

Peach is the favourite, having won two of her last three starts. Her one defeat was behind King Shadow, who we saw win the previous. She had this draw, went 16.66, which is close to her best. She's very, very consistent. Nine goes track and trip, two wins, seven minors. So you'd be surprised if she's too far away again, or she's not too far away again, I should say. Last Love's had the one go here for a 16.50 win back in May. So if he's around that, he's right in the mix here again. And $5 Mizuki Flash. You should get a good run out wide. Federal MRN likes to roll across to the inside rail. So Mizuki Flash, who's having his first start here at the 300 metres, might just get the right run into the race. They're the three big guns for the final event as they move forward. Race 14, the book your function at the Q fifth grade heat. We're just about ready to go. Second line move forward. Light over to green. Ready now, favourite one, Altona Beach. They're set. Racing Altona Beach away cleanly. Then just bumped with Jag the Joker. Federal Emerand shows speed. Good run out wide for Mizuki Flash, who now leads from Funday, trying to wind up. Then Beer Battered. Behind them, Altona Beach, who's out of business. Last Love got through on the inside also to take the lead with Mizuki Flash out wide. They're a mile apart. I think Last Love will beat Mizuki Flash, though. Federal Emerand third. Then came Altona Beach, Funday. Behind them, Beer Battered and Jag the Joker in around 16.5.

over 1,400 metres. It's a handicap for the Arabians here. And a field of 20 runners for this particular contest. Good luck if you're having a bet in this race. Number 19 is the market leader. That is Sevtan, who's at 3.5. Number 18, Bay Utku. At 8.5 is horse number 5, Dilda. 9's number 6, Kayasha. 9's also horse 11, Zor Odin. It's 12's about 1, Hep Melicta, and 16 to 1. And bigger the others. Number 19, Chevatan, has been running recently on the turf. It's in yellow colours here with dark blue chevrons. A four-year-old who did okay when finishing fourth in a 1,700-metre handicap last time. One win from 12 far, which came all the way back on debut at Istanbul last May. It's drawn out quite wide in 19, so we'll need to get in from out over there. It's been pretty well backed. Better born is horse number 18, Bay Utku, in blue. Last seen a month ago and finishing

to that at Ankara. Over this distance in a handicap, that's a second win. It's a five-time winner, second over this course and distance three starts ago. And a little while since the last victory, though. We have to go back to 2024 for that last victory for Dilda. So a big field of 20 here, ready to go now for race number six on the card. Stand by for a start. Starters happy with them. Gates are back, they're off and running. And staying in the gates there, we've got one refusing to come out. Looks like horse number one, Hepbalicta, has not gone. One of the market leaders. So Hepbalicta out of the contest. Up front, green and red colours. Takerton Ooglu is up there in the early stages with Dilda, who's not too far away. Is Kirk Pinar Bay. Down towards the inside is Kayash Shah. Not too far away is Gooch Bata, red colours, white cap there, followed through by Sultan Bashir. Looking out towards midfield, we have Gulumza Biraz. Orange colours there, Begila in midfield too, with Ken Shin. Towards the back end of the field, we've got Tatlid Chag. Looking for the favourite here, Sevatan. Looks to be right out towards the rear of the field. Oh, Sevatan towards the head of affairs, I beg your pardon, but out towards the back, Baba Burkan, and in similar colours also Girk Hisar, a couple in yellow towards the back, but Sevatan going nicely on the tails of the leaders here, which are down towards the inside, Takerton Ooglu, and out wide, Utku. These two from Sevatan, not too far away down towards the inside is Dilda, who gets a good run towards the inner. Then comes Sultan Bashir, pulled out wide, also finishing well, orange colours towards the outside, Begila, but out... And it's Dilda towards the far side rails. Sticking on well is Gulumza Biraz late on in the day. And coming from further back, Bishagila coming to make a race of it. It's Gulumza Biraz towards the finish here. Bishagila is finishing very strongly indeed and made it close late on. But I think number 16, Gulumza Biraz, has held on for victory there. We'll just await confirmation from the photo finish. Gulumza Biraz from Bishagila, Dildar, Kayash Shah not too far away either. With, I think, Sultan Bashir also involved.

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1: There is no doubt he is a champion. Al Mansour, what a season.
2: In his final season, and he wins another Guineas. Cheltenham wins it. And the champion, Milo Sharon, wins on Champions Day.
3: But it's Embellish, and Embellish won the Guineas.
4: And it's Hello Yoon Zane who gets the head bob and takes the Diamond Jubilee.
5: Sword of State wins the Sistema Stakes and wins it brilliantly.

So down we ride, ready now, they're racing. He missed it again, Yodi time. He was fidgety in the gates and he was the last to go. Congolian fast away, Blonde Moon showing speed, and over on the outside, High Noon heading forward from La Chica Bella, Sicarius the inside of those as they run by the 1,000 metres. Then T-Moon, no such number. Well back here is Yodi time, Rosina Veloce, Black Pierre, mark my word. So the leader, Congolian.

A pretty good tempo at the 800 metres. He leads it by a length over Blonde Moon. Running third is High Noon, on the outside is Sicarius. Then Timur up against the rail, Rosina Veloce. La Chica Bella is three out in the breeze there. The 600 metres further back of the field, no such number. Well back, Yaldi Time, a big job to do, and just getting held up behind runners. Further back, Black Pierre, mark my words, Congolian the leader, leading by a length on Blonde Moon as they run the home turn. Two lengths away, High Noon, La Chica Bella. In behind them, Yaldi Time, and right to the outer, Rosina Veloce. Congolian, 300 metres to go, leads by a length and a half. Blonde Moon, here's High Noon, starting to get home pretty well and wider out of the track. Rosina Veloce and Yaldi Time from the back is charging home. Blonde Moon, High Noon, and wider out, Yaldi Time is trying to swamp them late and right of the line. I reckon Yaldi Time has won it. I reckon Yaldi Time's come from last to first. If he's got up, it's only right of the line photo, but I reckon he wins. High Noon and Blonde Moon. Then La Chica Bella, Congolian, pretty green in the straight. Mark my words to Black Pierre, Rosina Veloce. They were followed across then by Timu, no such number, and last Sicarius, three-way go.

Dave over on the inside of two in the Ryder colours, along with Alpine Princess Racing. Bit slow, Redneck Romeo, and on the back foot early was Game Face. Eliana Bell ping the lids, Be Precious quickly on the scene though, and she's showing an abundance of speed to head to the top. Rosa goes to second, Eliana Bell back to third, and then Redneck Romeo, who's off and around the outside in a real hurry, and then Ebony Bassett go trigger. Further back, wave Alpine Princess, Mrs. Flintstone, and two lengths away, Game Face, the last 800 metres to go, Be Precious.

Bell going to be Precious, who's on tired legs. Eliana Bell the leader, but Eliana Bell digging deep, finding plenty, and Eliana Bell the money. Eliana Bell to beat Rosa. Go Trigger, really good up for third. Then came Wave and Game Face running on for the Baibidi Bassett. B Precious fell into a hole the last 100 metres. Well back, Mrs. Flintstone. Second to last, Alpine Princess, and Redneck Romeo. He dropped out to run last.

The Clary Mudgeway Memorial Race, 3 of 10 here at Woodville. And the beautiful day really set, racy now. And a little slow off the inside was our test, but quickly recovering, getting back Kyanite Man and back with those runners early as Georgina Rose. Beginning well, Alpine Thunder, Pixie Caramel is right there. And after being just a half stride slow off the inside, our test is quickly booted through on the inside to go and join the speed. And behind those runners is On Your Bike Panda, wider is Automentum from Kitsikat, and then came a mouth here at the 1,000 metres. In the centre can Johnny Be Good from Button Your Lip, and then Ina Sharples, Kyanite Man, getting back of the field Marinello, two lengths away Brian, and two lengths away last of all Georgina Rose, who's already off the bridle and been hard ridden at the 800 metres. Our test and Alpine Thunder are the first two. Across the top they come, a length and a half Pixie Caramel, who's wedged in between Automedium three out and over on the inside, and Malthia, Kitsikat circling up, then On Your Bike Panda, who's just on heels there getting held up off and around the Mina Sharples, and Bunyala running into the race further back, Marinello, Kyanite Man well back, can Johnny Be Good, Brian, and dropping right off Georgina Rose around the turn. Our test, the leader, Kitsikat loomed up at the centre. Wider out is Ina Sharples, Butting Your Lip, and behind them On Your Bike Panda. Little Kitsikat ranged up and took the lead. Ina Sharples onto the scene, and wider, Marinello's coming home well, really well. Oh, Marinello stormed to the lead. Ina Sharples trying to beat him off, but it's Marinello in front, and Marinello won it. Marinello has won it. Second over, Ina Sharples rattling home. Kyanite Man, a big run third. Kitsikat fourth, followed by our test. The next time out wider was Brian running on from the back. On Your Bike Panda to Alpine Thunder. Can Johnny Be Good? Well back there, Georgina Rose to Butter.

Harrison's Carpet and Flooring, ready now, set, gates back, racing. Gale Force slow, it has got no early muster. Faint to East a little bit on the back foot as well. The Fave and getting back with those runners is Jasper. Firing out Just a Dude along with Inside Aria. Winter Rose nice and handier and firing up on the inside of that runner Valvano with the head in the air. Followed then by Zatel, Brutiful Lass. Further back of the field, the next over on the outside then, we've got Big Tormentor who's trudging forward 1,000 metres to go. Merkel, Sweet Envy. Getting back Faint to East back in the inside of Mainstay. Three lengths away Jasper. At a length away Gale Force. The leader is Just a Dude. Just a Dude in the driver's seat at the 800 metres and stepped it out by three lengths. Inside Aria already been ridden up. Valvano, Tormentor on a wide path, and then Winter Rose. Three lengths, Brutiful as the Tell. Merkel to Mainstay, Sweet Envy. Faint to East travelled okay, but has a little bit of traffic to negotiate here. Well back there over on the inner is Jasper, and back with those Gale Force. Just a Dude's come right back to them, and Valvano.

Bruder for Laz. Valvano went for home early. 300 to go. Now Sweet Envy giving a sight to across the track, and now coming home from the back as well was Winter Rose, but Faint to East took the lead. Tormentor and Sweet Envy. It's Faint to East in front, and the well-back favourite has got home. Faint to East, and a big effort that too. Faint to East, Sweet Envy's run a ripper, and Tormentor at big odds third. Then came the next there was Winter Rose to Merkel. Mainstay Gale Force, Just a Dude. Further back was Jasper. Well back, Brutiful as Zatel. Second last, Ensign Aria. Well, he was first into the straight, Valvano, but he's completely capitulated there. A bit like the Blues, State of Origin, last.

certainly be a favourite here. Unusual Secret has been very popular. They're racing. Beaver Town Lass, a little up in the air at the start, will be one of the last out, and Phineas will get back as well. Afterthought began quickly up on the inside. TikTok Tessa with the blinkers on is keen to run, and Noretto is joining those runners over on the outside as they charge to the winning post at a circuit from here. Double Eagle, the debutant behind those from Munro Satomi. 2.5 Rocking Light, and further back Dairyman, who's out 3 wide for the moment as they exit the straight. And then Vincero, Beavertown Lass getting back with the well-backed favourite Unusual Secret. Back over on the inside, Cajole keeps occurring, and 3 lengths away, Phineas. So it's TikTok Tessa takes up the role of pacemaker. Blinkers on first time today, and up over a trip as well. In front over Afterthought as they stride up into the back. The stablemates are together. Munro, the white cap around. In fact, that's not the stablemate. It's Double Eagle on the inside of her. Noretto the next, and then Satomi. 2.5 lengths away to the next. Gee, they're getting on with it here up top. They're well spread out here. The next there at the 1200 was Dairyman around Vincero. Further back, Unusual Secret, Beavertown Lass, Rocking Light. Well back, keeps occurring, Cajole. And Phineas being worked on last. TikTok Tessa Afterthought are keeping them honest. 1,000 to go. 4 or 5 on Munro and Double Eagle. Then Satomi, Dairyman, Noretto, Unusual Secret. Further back, Vincero. Beavertown Lass, Rocking Light, and keeps occurring. 3 lengths, Cajole, and 3 to Phineas. Off the top they come. The leader is TikTok Tessa, looking to go all the way. Afterthought is second. 4 lengths away, Munro. Hardred and Double Eagle. Dairyman, Satomi just trying to clear traffic. Here's Unusual Secret running on. 500 to go. Then Rocking Light, Beavertown Lass. Further back is Vincero. Well back, Cajole keeps occurring. Noretto stopping quickly and right out of business. Phineas, still TikTok Tessa. She's 4 lengths in front. Chasing her out of the centre, Dairyman. Wider Unusual Secret. Further back, Satomi, Munro into the outside. Beavertown Lass, he hugs the rail carry. And she's still 4 or 5 in front, TikTok Tessa. But they're coming after her. Out of the centre of the track, Dairyman has claimed the lead. Beavertown Lass running on, and then Unusual Secret. Dairyman took over from Beavertown Lass at Unusual Secret. And here's a race-to-race double for Alan Nicholas. And Dairyman goes home to win. Unusual Secret, third over was Beavertown Lass, and Satomi kept whacking away fourth. Cajole running on at the end. Then Munro, TikTok Tessa weakened, followed by Vincero, keeps occurring. Further back of the field, the next over has been Double Eagle. Afterthought dropped out from Rocking Like Phineas, and Noretto has come home at the tail end of the field.

she brings her best here. She's certainly a chance as well. We're almost set for a start. McDougal's Woodfall Player to a cup. Gates are back. And they're away in racing for the 2,100 metres. And Kelly Myers, who's down on the track, and the horse is up on his feet and running around without Kelly Myers. So drama at the start. And it is Danjuro, Princess Ellie, ridden up on the pace again. And over on the outside of those is Quid. And widest, we've got the next Semper Magico out of stock behind the Grey Invader. Swing it our way, Duke of Plumden. Stellar Success getting back overdraft. Second to last there, two lengths away was Jungle Land. And a length and a half, YOLO. And the riderless Anna Pickle is tailed off, and Kelly up on her feet and getting attended to. So as they head up into the back straight, and the McDougal's Woodfall Player to a cup, Danjuro is the pacemaker by a length on Princess Ellie as the pace slackens here. Semper Magico running third on the inside out of stock. Then came the next Quid and Stellar Success together, and he is really pumped.

Pumping the brakes on top of Dangeros. Forget our way from Grey Invader to Overdraft. Through the back, Duke of Plumpton, Jungle Land, Yolo, and Inner Piccolo to play after dropping the rider pretty much as soon as they jumped. 1,000 metres to go. Dangero calling the shots and getting it all his own way. He's a length on Princess Alley in the pink, running third, Semper Magico. Camped up behind them out of stock, a little wider out on a sedate tempo. Is Quid improving the rail, Duke of Plumpton, even wider Stellar Success, and then Swig It Our Way, Yolo, and now Overdraft. Last year's winner is starting to pick up ground a little wider out. Grey Invader off the bit and being ridden along and losing ground, and back with it, Jungle Land. Dangero the leader by 2 lengths. Semper Magico ran to second. Princess Alley under pressure, coming into it, Stellar Success. Right there is Quid, followed over on the inside out of stock. Swig It Our Way, Yolo, Duke of Plumpton, Overdraft just grinding away. Further back, Jungle Land and Grey Invader. Dangero heads up for home, but there's plenty of hopes, and right down the outer, Stellar Success is launching a claim. So Stellar Success, the little mare, went up to Dangero. They've drawn away. Jungle Land running on. Stellar Success and Dangero. Stellar Success, Dangero. It's going to be close. They hit the line. There's nothing in it. There is nothing in it. Dangero or Stellar Success. Very tight. Third over, Jungle Land, and then Quid, Yolo, Swig It Our Way, Duke of Plumpton, Overdraft, further back of the field, out of stock, Princess Alley, Semper Magico, Grey Invader, Inner Pickles run around the track behind them the whole way.

Matt Sparrow contracting, ready, gates back, they're racing. Little Red Corvette came out like a startled rabbit, won the start. Bridget the opposite was very tardy, and getting back Fashion Savvy. So the leader, Little Red Corvette, roses are red, and up on the inside, Puddle of Mud, followed by Amazing Sun, and then Miss Dixie, Rip It All, Great Escape. Then Waiata, through the back of the field is Ballroom Blitz from Fashion Savvy. Chart the Stars, Alsace Ann and Bridget, flat at the back, four lengths away. Off the top, well, Puddle of Mud has burrowed through on the inside of Little Red Corvette to take it up. Amazing Sun right on the steel third. Roses are red fourth. Then Great Escape, followed by Miss Dixie. Ballroom Blitz, Rip It All. Through the back, Fashion Savvy around those. Waiata, Alsace Ann, Chart the Stars. And Bridget has never really travelled. Try to pick up from the back, three lengths away. Out of the centre, Puddle of Mud eyes up for home. They swing wide. Great Escape cuts down to the inside. Little Red Corvette now. Amazing Sun out wider. Waiata, Miss Dixie, further back, Bridget trying to get going from the back, they're across the track. Amazing Sun hit the lead, Great Escape coming through now. It's Amazing Sun, Great Escape, and Bridget flashing home. It's Amazing Sun, Great Escape, and Bridget is charging over on the inside. They hit it, Bridget. Bridget's got up from last. Bridget is what it took an age to get going, but boy, once she got going, she charged. And Bridget has beaten either Amazing Sun or Great Escape at a three-way go. Ballroom Blitz the next. They were followed across Alsace Ann, Rip It All, Fashion Savvy. Roses are red, way out a Little Red Corvette. Chart the Stars, Puddle of Mud. Fell into a puddle at the tail end there. And last turn it was Miss Dixie.

field ready. They're racing. Oh, Catherine's reared as the gates open, and Mr. Way is three lengths behind them early. Giddy Back Gallant Hero. Florin will get well back. It has two Pinkerton. Best Away Summer Breeze with the lightweight over Diomedes, Jungle Jane, and right there, Mr. J8. Over on the inside of those, Librero. A length and a half away then to E-Zeus. Pick up right there for Amber Adele. Over on the inside, Renovations, the favourite, working through midfield under runners. Followed by Peppery, 1,000 to go. Then 7A's kept in the clear. Two lengths away, Indian Gold. Florin is well back from Gallant Hero, Catherine's, and two lengths away, Pinkerton. The leader is Summer Breeze. Summer Breeze to the end of the back at the 800 metres. No weight on her back here for Sienna Brown. Up on the outside, Diomedes to second. Jungle Jane third. Librero is fourth. Over on the outside of it, Mr. J8. Around them is E-Zeus. Trucking up behind these is Renovations. Travelled nicely, the favourite. Then Peppery. Summer Breeze, the first one beaten here. Further back, 7A's. Here's Florin, starting to circle up wider on the track than Indian Gold. Catherine's under the bat. Out the back, Gallant Hero and Pinkerton homeward bound. Mr. J8 went up and put the head in front to the

The outside, Florence running right into it. Renovations behind those. Diomedes still there. Vinny Zeus, and now Sevenay's brought to the outside to make his run. Diomedes through on the inside, went to Mr. J8 Florin. Down the outside, Sevenay's. Diomedes is clear. Sevenay's and Florin. But Diomedes, Hassman, too good. Second Florin, third over Sevenay's. Then Renovations, Peppery, Mr. J8. Ezeus, Indian Gold, Jungle Jane. Summer Breeze, Catherine's. Well back, Pinkerton, second to last over. Has been Larrero, and last in, Gallant Hero.

Christmas is coming, but we're ready now, and they're racing. Okay, slow out of the gates was the Finster, and also getting back Small Town Girl and Lady Angle C. Don's Legacy began quickly, the favourite, along with Spinner Yarn and Canavesi. And up with the play on the outside, heading forward, Rich Attitude, Tookie Tookie, Perfect Pete, and a real clump up on the pace, Rocky Bell. A length away then to Eagle Rock, and further back, Orleans Bell. They were followed then by the next there, Sacred Z, getting back Small Town Girl, Lady Angle C. And two lengths away, the Finster, who's the complete opposite of where we usually see him in the run. He's out the back today. The leader is Don's Legacy, dictating terms at the 1,000 metres. A half on Spinner Yarn, third three wide on a pretty sedate tempo. She really drops anchor on top with Don's Legacy. Third there was Rich Attitude, Tookie Tookie. Yeah, she's crawling the mid-race. Perfect Pete, here's the Finster off and around the outside. And then Canavesi, Rocky Bell over on the inside. And then Orleans Bell, Lady Anglesey, Eagle Rock, well back third to last, second to last, Sacred Z, and last Small Town Girl. So now they really pick it up, and the Finster's gone on the charge. Up on the outside, went up and drew a length on Don's Legacy. Perfect Pete right there from Rich Attitude. Canavesi's under pressure. Lady Anglesey, Tookie Tookie. Rocky Bell closer to the inside with Sacred Z. Small Town Girl dropping out. Spinner Yarn and back with those runners. Orleans Bell homeward bound. Don's Legacy lifts again. Beat off the Finster. Well, that run's come to an end. It's Don's Legacy. Over on the inner here, Sacred Z running on wider. Perfect Pete and then Rich Attitude. Don's Legacy is a length on Sacred Z. Hayley Hasman in front with Don's Legacy. She's going to get a double, and what a treat of a ride it was. Don's Legacy will win. Sacred Z second, five lengths to Finster, then Rich Attitude, Rocky Bell, followed by the next Eagle Rock, Perfect Pete, further back, Lady Anglesey, Orleans Bell, Small Town Girl, Canavesi, Spinner Yarn, and Tookie Tookie. It'll be the last. Don's Legacy.

Think of your favourite has gate one, over the mile. Ready, set, racing. Pinker a bit tardy off the inside. Sharepower getting snagged out of it early. Timmy away quickly along with Riamosa, Rio Grande, and up with the speed early as Popsicles, followed by Craftsman and now Julia. Then Power at E, through the back is Crafty Colin Rhythm. Three lengths away, Sharepower throwing the head around as he tends to do. Pinker's got well out of the ground. Second to last and back last of all is Tremor. So Timmy joined at the 1,200 metres by Rio Grande, who's got designs on the lead and now rolls onto the top right there. Popsicles from Riamosa, Craftsman now Julia, then Rhythm the centre, a little wider out Crafty Colin, no speed on at all down the back in the centre there, and a real clump was Power D. Pinker back on the inside, wider Sharepower. Gee, they're bunching right up, there's no pace, and nobody's making a move at this stage, and Tremor at the 800 metres is trying to be set alight for the tail of the field. Well, there's only four lengths first to last. Rio Grande and now Craftsman went up and put some pressure on this leader. Sharepower rolls around wider, giving ground quickly. Popsicles, oh, here's Pinker emerging, coming through under them now, and then came Timmy's giving ground. Now Julia the inside, further back Crafty Collins wider out. Tremor's under pressure, followed by Rhythm, and well back there Parody and Popsicles. So we've got Pinker up on the inside. Hasman sends the favourite to the lead. Shot a length in front from Craftsman. Crafty Colin down the outside is whacking on, and then Rio Grande. Pinker, Craftsman, wider Crafty Colin, then Rio Grande. Craftsman finding Pinker the inside, and wider Crafty Colin running on Rhythm, but it's Craftsman. Craftsman in front, and Craftsman won the last. Second over was Pinker and third Crafty Colin. Rhythm, Rio Grande, and the next Riamosa, followed by Timmy Parody, further back our Julia Tremor, Sharepower, and last in was Popsicles.

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We're about ready to go in the first, and the green light's up. And we're off and racing. No early speed. Innocent Man. I'm All In is up there with Mickey Mirage. And From the Deep Spirited Bell is racing across to be with these. Back on the inside to Tipstar. Yeah, followed then by Clouding Over, Innocent Man and King Tide. Further back in the field then to Bailey's Pitch. And they're followed by Lincoln Marie. He's not that into you. He's been restrained back to third last underneath at Sea of Love. Brini's Conqueror the last. So up into the back. And I'm All In with Salish Abernathy has the lead. And away by three, Tipstar. Back on the inside then to Innocent Man and obliged to sit parked as Mickey Mirage as they get down to the 1600 metres. Lead up time in 41 seconds. 1-1 to Clouding Over. Two lengths King tied up on the outside, Spirited Bell. The inside of that pair was, as they come off the back there, Sea of Love. They're followed two lengths away in the field then to Bailey's Pitch. There's three lengths to a Lincoln Marie. I'm not that into you. Well back in the field at this stage. Be spotting the lead of the best part of 12 to 14 lengths, and Brini's Conqueror is the last as they come through the sun. They're about to work into the home straight with a lap and a quarter left to go. And I'm All In looking to take them all the way. The opening quarter here in 30.8. Sitting up on the outside, coming up three wide, Spirited Bell has had a tough trip around Mickey Mirage. Tipstar in the meantime has enjoyed the leaders back, and in the 1-1 to Clouding Over, Innocent Man, Benjamin Butcher, three back on the inside as they work their homeward lap. Back in the field, one off the pegs there was King Tide there, followed by Sea of Love, Bailey's Pitch, well back and buried on the inside as they get out to the 800. Was Brini's Conqueror's Spirited Bell is drifting out of the race now, getting past its stablemate. That was Lincoln Marie, and back with that, he's not that into you, the race favourite. He's going to have to be good to win from there, but his brother was pretty good here 14 days ago as they get down to the 600 metres, the second quarter in 30 seconds neat, and I'm All In is done as Mickey Mirage goes to the lead from Clouding Over, Tipstar, King Tide round the outside, Lincoln Marie, he's not that into you, storming into the race now, they're followed by Bailey's Pitch and Innocent Man, Brini's Conqueror and Sea of Love. 30.3 was that back straight quarter. So Mickey Mirage to bring them for home. Up on the outside to Clouding Over, whistling around runners here to get up onto them as they come out of the glare now as he's not that into you, I think it is, right down the outskirts of the track as going to the lead now was Lincoln Marie with he's not that into you. Boy, he is pretty good, isn't he? He's not that into you. And he's worked out some of those manners issues. That has been a superb win. Second over Lincoln Marie. Clouding Over third from King Tide. They were followed then by Mickey Mirage. Further back in the field to Sea of Love, they were followed by Bailey's Pitch, Brini's Conqueror, Innocent Man, Tipstar, I'm All In, and where's Spirited Bell?

Early quaddie begins here. Green lights up. The sun is down, which is a good thing. And they're off and racing. What's My Choice, barrier two out nicely. Captain Moonlight and up there, See Ya Mate. And from the deep, Prince Lincoln looking to get across the face of the field. They're followed by

Jahi Seaside Boss, a length and a half away. Soul Artist is away from the pegs and automatically onto the back of Seaside Boss. There's two lengths away in the field to Major Copy in the last couple. Mill Mary, the inside of Messenger Boy. So Prince Lincoln, where he likes to be, freewheeling it in front here. Peter Ferguson on the Always Be Mickey Gelding leads away by two. What's My Choice? The Palmerston North Pace is in the trail and three back Jahi, and up on the outside Captain Moonlight in the 1-1 then to say pace past the 1600 metres was CM8 with the lead up time in 40.9. Seaside Boss is pacing on the outside of Merle Mary, then Soul Artist and the Chief David Butcher, two behind it. They've been a Major Copy and Messenger Boy. Sweeping across the top, a good 12 lengths over them, the Daily Double Dose Mobile, and it is the race favourite, Prince Lincoln, leading by a length and a half. What's My Choice? Captain Moonlight facing the breeze, and back on the inside, three places back is Jahi. The opening quarter 30.4. In the 1-1 we have CM8 with Jade Wakeling back on the inside then to Merle Mary. Seaside Boss just beyond midfield running line. Messenger Boy with a circuit left to go is back third last. Soul Artist to its outside and last is Major Copy and Morris McHenry. 900 left to go. Prince Lincoln leads from in the trail here. What's My Choice? Andre Potama's had the nice slipstream and Captain Moonlight exposed third on the outside of the second quarter in 29.9. Back on the inside to Jahi from CM8. Merle Mary is tucked away on the pegs here for Crystal Hackett to its outside Seaside Boss. They're followed then by Soul Artist, Messenger Boy and two lengths Major Copy. To the end of the back straight, Prince Lincoln. Well, he's been let loose now. He's away by four. Captain Moonlight, Seaside Boss is moving up stylishly on the outside now. They're followed then by further back in the field, CM8. Soul Artist back straight quarter in 28. Prince Lincoln, he's got a big buffer of seven lengths on the turn. Seaside Boss up on the outside of Captain Moonlight, CM8. Soul Artist getting to the outside with Major Copy, Messenger Boy, but Prince Lincoln, well, he destroyed them over 1,700 metres here a fortnight ago, up to 2,200 metres, and look at him. He is in blissful isolation again. He loves his trips down Highway 1, doesn't he? Prince Lincoln bolts in now second. Maybe Seaside Boss just in front of Merle Mary of photo. Major Copy's been a big run. They were followed by Soul Artist, Messenger Boy, CM8 and Jahi. Further back in the field then to What's My Choice and Captain Moonlight.

650 Brother Johnson and the Chief David Butcher. Right, the Barrier Strands release and we're underway, and the Hoarding Signs at Cambridge Raceway Trot. Yeah, Cronova's into stride nicely. Shred and Burn will, in fact, come alongside and take the lead as Cronova goes into a gallop. Bonnie Parker's back on the inside, Brother Johnson, followed by Ferdinand. Then came Valentina Shevchenko, and tardy off the mark was What's the Whisper as a consequence, a good 15 lengths off the main pack. So Shred and Burn with Tony Hurley, the race favourite, leads by a length and a half. In the trail is Bonnie Parker as they get it to the 1,800 metres. Then came Brother Johnson as the race favourite, went for a gallop, turning into the back here, Shred and Burn. Getting underneath that Ferdinand, Valentina Shevchenko, Shred and Burn is back down and trotting now, and gave up the best part of 12 lengths there. Onto its back, What's the Whisper? And Cronova still doing things wrong back at the tail end of the field. The Hoarding Signs at Cambridge Raceway Trot, and the lead-up time was 48.7 as they turn off the back, and Bonnie Parker, Kate Coppins leads a length and a half over Brother Johnson and the Chief David Butcher. There's 2 lengths away in the field then to Ferdinand, back to the races after a long layoff. Leads there 2 lengths in front of Valentina Shevchenko, and there followed 3 lengths Shred and Burn. On its back is What's the Whisper with Andre Potama, the winning chances. Cronova's out the back. So through the home straight they come. The opening quarter in 32.4 as they work down to the judge bell and one to go. Bonnie Parker, the mare by What the Hill, leads by 2, Brother Johnson. Moving up on the outside of Valentina Shevchenko as they trot into their final circuit. Now Ferdinand's come away from the pegs to find the 1-1 there. That pumps Shred and Burn out 3 wide, and back of the tail is What's the Whisper, 900 left to go. And the leader, Bonnie Parker, leads by just over a length. Valentina Shevchenko up on the outside, then Brother Johnson. The second quarter completed in 32.2. Shred and Burns caught on a limb now out 3 wide around Ferdinand. What's the Whisper onto the favourites back as they trot through the back and down to the final 600 metres. Where Bonnie Parker, a narrow leader now from Valentina Shevchenko. Shred and Burns working overtime, 3 wide between runners Ferdinand. Brother Johnson waiting the TFS Horse Transport passing lane, and at the 400, Watch the Whispers, 3 off the lead and out 3 wide with cover. Back straight quarter in 30.4, and Valentina Shevchenko may have the nose in front of Bonnie Parker. Shred and Burn, round runners now comes Watch the Whisper. Brother Johnson, Ferdinand, all dressed up, nowhere to go as they come home. Shred and Burn and Watch the Whisper go to the lead together. 2 lengths Ferdinand back through on the inside. Brother Johnson, Bonnie Parker, Shred and Burn, Watch the Whisper. Ferdinand's out and flying down the outside. Watch the Whisper goes to Shred and Burn. Watch the Whisper. Watch the Whisper's been a big win after an early indiscretion over Shred and Burn. Ferdinand's been a great return after a long layoff, and they were followed by Brother Johnson. Then came Bonnie Parker, Valentina Shevchenko, Cronova.

Sitting ready. Green light. Racing. Olympic Co. Just Fear off the arm, beating it out Spirit of God, and looking to come forward Canned Heat, and out wider on the track to Spirited Peggy. So as they get into this first turn, Spirit of God looking to cross. Olympic Co. going for a gallop out the back was Love It. Holding down fourth, there was Canned Heat. Back on the inside to King of Memphis, and there followed three lengths away. Next was Bruno Brigade. Then came Mara. There followed further back in the field, Raven Shadow. 4 to 5 lengths to Mickey Taker, and after a gallop, Love It out of contention. So through the back they go. And holding up the lead here, Olympic Co. with Josh Dickey, the race favourite. Up over on the outside, sitting second and parked as they get down to the 1,600 metres in lead time and 41.5, Spirit of God. Then King of Memphis has the leaders back, and in the 1-1, Spirited Peggy with Andre Potama as they work off the back. Canned Heat, three back on the pegs. Mara, four back. Bruno Brigade over racing back, third last of the main group here. Raven Shadow back on the inside, the Mickey Taker, and well beaten off is a Love It. As they're about to work into the home straight, the Dunstan horse feeds pace. The fourth on the program tonight, and race favourite Olympic Co., the filly by Captain Treacherous, will bring them through the home straight with the opening quarter, 32.3. Spirit of God facing the breeze up on the outside, and back on the inside then to King of Memphis. Benjamin Butcher enjoying the nice run in the box seat here, and up on the outside, Spirit of Peggy 1-1. Canned Heat and the Chief David Butcher, three back on the inside of Bruno Brigade, who settled better now on the outside of Mara. Well back in the field here was Raven Shadow and the Mickey Taker, last call for Love It. They get out to the final 800 metres here. And Olympic Co., the second quarter, 31.4. Leads a half a length over Spirit of God on the outside. Back on the inside then to King of Memphis. Spirited Peggy's 1-1. Canned Heat all dressed up, nowhere to go. Three back on the inside. Then came Bruno Brigade. Mara's hemmed away back on the inside then of Raven Shadow. And the Mickey Taker back at the tail end of the winning chances. Off the back they come. Olympic Co. around to the final 400. Spirit of God worked on. Bruno Brigade's putting himself into the picture. 29 and 8 the back straight quarter. King of Memphis waiting the TFS Horse Transport passing lane, as to his Canned Heat. They're followed by Spirited Peggy. Top of the home straight they are. Olympic Co. Bruno Brigade's there to challenge hard. 2 lengths. King of Memphis 4 lengths away in the field. Then to Canned Heat and the Mickey Taker. Olympic Co. Bruno Brigade's there to challenge hard. Olympic Co. trying to fend this challenge off on Bruno Brigade, who sticks the nose out on the post and gets the win. Bruno Brigade, that's been a nice return to racing, as to Olympic Co. Now King of Memphis will just hold third in a photo with the Canned Heat, and through on the inside the Mickey Taker for fourth. Then came Mara, further back in the field Raven Shadow. They were followed in by Spirit of God, Spirited Peggy, and after an early gallop, Love It to be the last. 2:43.68.

race 5 to open the middle treble on the card tonight. The Barry Australians release as they do. Standing on the mark again is so mystifying as it did here a couple of weeks ago. So, again, you can hold all tickets on that runner. Doesn't want to move away from the start. Neve is the first one into stride over She's All Legs. Foreign off third, then Santa Pazienza, two lengths away in the field, then to Jasanova as they work the top corner there, first of three occasions. Underneath Jasanova was Patrick Mahomes, and four lengths away in the field to Voronoff, and looking around at the start, so mystifying. Hasn't moved an inch and does not want to move an inch as the remainder of the field work through the home straight. Your next event at Cambridge Raceway Trot, and they come down to the judge with two to make in Neve, the Royal Aspirations mare with the Wizard Todd Mitchell doing the driving, a length and a half, She's All Legs. Peter Ferguson in the trail, up on the outside then to Abasakov and Dr. Luckchin, obliged to sit parked around Santa Pazienza. Then in the 1-1 is Jasanova with Emily Johnson, back on the inside to Patrick Mahomes, Salish Abernathy. And back at the tail end of the winning chances, Voronoff and So Mystifying will come into picture shot shortly as they go through the back as they're about to lap her, and she does not want to move. And at least she doesn't want to move. She can stay up the track and the other runners get underneath her now. So Neve goes down to the 1600 metres over She's All Legs with the lead up time 130.6. Getting around runners now, Jasanova to sit outside the leader and put a bit of pressure into Neve, if not take it up at the 1400 metres, and she will roll to the top, Jasanova. Voronoff again out park, then Santa Pazienza there followed by Voronoff. So just in front of that was Barsukov sitting out parked, and two lengths away in the field to Patrick Mahomes. So they're about to work into the home straight. 1,200 metres left to go, and 30 seconds was the next quarter. Just keeping a wary eye on So Mystifying. He's only halfway up the track at about the 850 metre mark here. So get down to the judge with one to go. And it is Jasanova. Just no drivers. There is a horse halfway up the track at about the 850. Back on the inside, Neve, and up over on the outside then to Barsukov sitting out park. Back on the inside then as they trot on out was She's All Legs, up on the outside to Voronoff as they get to the 800 metres. They've managed to get So Mystifying clear off the track, 31.8, and we get underneath her. So the race is on. Further back in the field then to Patrick Mahomes and Santa Pazienza, the QMU Square Gator back last as they trot down to the 600 metres here. We're our leader. Jasanova, the Love You Mia, to the end of the back straight with Barsukov on the outside, Neve in the trail, and in the 1-1 then to a Voronoff as they turn on to the last turn and they get around to the 400 metres. Back on the inside, She's All Legs from Patrick Mahomes, 30.6, and Santa Pazienza. Jasanova to bring them for home. She's full of running. Barsukov coming around runners now is Voronoff, looking to get out with She's All Legs. Patrick Mahomes to the outside, homeward bound. Jasanova on the outside, Barsukov, She's All Legs is about to dash, and Patrick Mahomes right down the outside, but there's Bonnie Mere, Jasanova, she's in blissful isolation, and it's win 24 for her tonight. Jasanova to beat the stablemates Patrick Mahomes, She's All Legs, and then came Voronoff, Santa Pazienza when it was all over, followed by Neve, then came Barsukov, and we'll need another steward's decision on So Mystifying tonight.

they come. Favourite up on the outside, War Party, $1.75. Betavet, Echinacea and RRM Mobile. The green light was there and they're off. And coming out nicely, Sriracha to be the early lead, getting the nice run through from the second line of Rose and looking to mosey forward, Jesse Lincoln. Lightning Lass is just probing up in the centre there to remain in a prominent position, and they're followed then by Copy and Paste as they get around this first turn. Back on the inside, the debutante Winberg Bell to its outside, Hearts and Aces, and they're followed by Lincoln Dealer. Now War Party's gone back to second last and on the mark to be the last as they pace up into the back. Anthony Butt with Sriracha leads by just on a length and a quarter. Moving forward, Copy and Paste around it. Stablemate Jesse Lincoln caught out three wide the other of the Green Delaney trained runners, and that is Lincoln Dealer. In the meantime, a Rose enjoying the nice run on the leaders back. Winberg Bell now three pegs to its outside, Lightning Lass around Hearts and Aces. Back in the field is Franco Seth as they cut out the lead time, 43.7. Back in the field we've got on the mark.

Mark Hand, our race favourite, War Party, the Betters Delight Colt. Harry Orange doing the driving, back of the tail and a good 11 lengths off the leaders. They turn into the home straight with 1,200 left to go. Sriracha looking to take them all the way, 30.6 in the Benavet Echinacea, and RRM Mobile, they work down to the Judge Bell and one to go. Lincoln Dealers sitting up on the outside in the trailer rose, then 1-1 Smother for Copy and Pace, back on the inside to Winberg Bell. Three back in the running line is Jesse Lincoln, Lightning Lass on its outside around Hearts and Aces. Well back in the field on the mark on the inside of Franco Seth, and this race favourite's going to have to be good from his position at the 800 metres. The $1.75 odds on favourite. He's got 10 lengths to make up in the last half mile, and he's going to have to get around all runners to do it. 30.9 was the second quarter. Through the back goes Sriracha. Lincoln Dealers up on the outside of Rose, waiting the TFS Horse Transport passing lane. Jesse Lincoln's about to move forward around Copy and Pace, back on the inside Winberg Bell. There followed Hearts and Aces. Lightning Lass gets on the back of Jesse Lincoln. Franco Seth on the mark, and War Party still back last, and he's going to have to come right around runners 5 and 6 wide. 29 and 5 was that back straight quarter. They pace for home. Where's Sriracha? Lincoln Dealer out wider. Jesse Lincoln, Lightning Lass, War Party's off the track as they come for home. Here's Sriracha by 2. Jesse Lincoln down the outside now. War Party arose back on the passing lane. It's Sriracha in front. Arose, War Party's motoring home down the outside. Sriracha's in front though, and Sriracha to win. Photo second to Rose, War Party, and close up fourth, Franco Seth, a good run. Nice debut, Winberg Bell. They were followed in then by Jesse Lincoln, Hearts and Aces, Lincoln Dealer. Not coming on was Lightning Lass, back in the field, Copy and Paste. And back with those was On the Mark.

2,700 metres and they're underway. Illicit Love makes a nice beginning, will be the early lead, going off stride in the early stages. There was Son of Patrick, not the quickest into stride, was You Never Know, but is down and trotting, but back towards the tail end of the field. So Illicit Love to take it up over Sands Au Revoir, very majestic, looking to roll forward was It Ain't Me Babe. 2 lengths away, Two Franks went for a gallop, Manchester in Time underneath that, 4 to 5 lengths away in the field then. As they settle into their rhythm now was Regal Girl. Then came You Never Know. There's a good 8 lengths away in the field then to Son of Patrick, and back at the tail end there was Two Franks as they worked through the home straight their first occasion. Illicit Love, Crystal Hackett, and It Ain't Me Babe, Taitlin Hanara up on the outside, wants the speed, the back marker, and will find it inside the first 700 metres. So It Ain't Me Babe to the top. Illicit Love, the Cumia Square Gator, Sands Au Revoir third, then Very Majestic now as they drop it into Indian File. Manchester in Time is the next, 2 lengths to Regal Girl, 2 lengths away in the field, You Never Know. And the last pair, Son of Patrick on the inside, Two Franks to its outside. They trot up into the back. The Joan Grice 100th birthday celebration trot through the back. Many of Joan's kids, grandkids, great-grandkids and great-grandchildren watching from all around the world in this race tonight. 1,600 metres out and 1:28.9 was the lead-up time. And the leader, It Ain't Me Babe, leads by a length and a half. Over Illicit Love and up on the outside, Manchester in Time, Regal Girl. Tony Hurley takes up the 1-1 around Sands Au Revoir. Very Majestic, Four Pegs to its outside, You Never Know, Son of Patrick, and to its outside, Two Franks, as they're about to work into the home straight. We've got a little over 1,200 metres left to

A length and a quarter, sitting up on the outside, Manchester in time in the trailer. Beautiful run in the slipstream now with 1,000 to go, and Regal Girl gun run in the 1-1. Sans Au Revoir, three back on the inside for Harry. Two, it's outside then to You Never Know, back on the inside to Very Majestic, two Franks, Son of Patrick, 8.50 left to trot. In the Joan Grice 100th birthday celebration and the second quarter. In 30 seconds, It Ain't Me Babe leads by a length and a quarter. Manchester in time up on the outside. Illicit Love await the TFS horse transport passing lane, then Sans Au Revoir. Regal Girl starts to work into the race with You Never Know as Manchester in time starts to fall back into the lap of those runners there, followed then by Very Majestic, two Franks and Son of Patrick as they get around to the final 400 metres here. Where our leader is still It Ain't Me Babe with a back straight quarter now of 29.6. Tries to ease away. Illicit Love's on its back around the outside. You Never Know. Holly Mereldy Sands bringing the second favourite right into the contest. Top of the home straight they are. It Ain't Me Babe up on the outside. Illicit Love, You Never Know's into it very quickly. Sands Au Revoir, You Never Know. Illicit Love, these 2 4-year-olds back on new campaigns and they're in a great stoush here. Illicit Love, You Never Know on the outside. You Never Know. Susan Branch will be looking down, maybe a little angel on the shoulder of Holly Mereldy Sands, and they're very, very good square gaiters, back in winning form. Straight back on a new campaign here over Illicit Love. Sands Au Revoir, Very Majestic. They were followed then by Son of Patrick, back in the field, two Franks. Back there too was Regal Girl, puncturing quickly It Ain't Me Babe, and back of the tail, Manchester in time.

Gavel House North Island 2026 Silk Road Final, they're underway, and Fly High with good gate speed is up there with Night Moves. Back on the inside, River Girl, Bella, Princess of Savoy, and they're followed by Twist and Tango. Up on the outside then to Ride the Waves as they work off the back straight and around to the 1400 metres. Ride the Waves caught out on a limb out three wide. Melody Banners there as well. It followed Sweet Maggie May back in the field here, and Always Be Kind, and settling back last now as they're about to work into the home straight, Angelic Copy. So down they come with 1200 left to go. The run off the gate, those times haven't come up on the board for us, so we won't worry about those. As coming through the straight and Ride the Waves up on the outside, still caught out three wide as Night Moves to come underneath it here for David Butcher. So Night Moves leads Ride the Waves. Fly High will relent the lead, getting into the 1-1 now as they head out to the 900 metres with River Girl Bella. Back on the inside to Princess of Savoy, then Twist and Tango to be the next as they get out to the 800 metres. A length and a half to Melody Banner. They're followed then by Sweet Maggie May and the last couple, Angelic Copy and Always Be Kind, as they race through the back, and the tempo is really electric down to the final 600 metres, where it is Night Moves a length and a half over Fly High. Ride the Waves up on the outside. Princess of Savoy got a bit too off of it. All dressed up, nowhere to go. Three back on the inside for Crystal Hackett now as they get around to the final 400. 29.1 was a back straight quarter. Working into the race here now is Melody Banner. In fact, it's around the outside coming into the race, Sweet Maggie May, as they come onto the turn though. And it's Night Moves, Fly High for the TFS Horse Transport passing lane. Down the outside, Sweet Maggie May and Twist and Tango's right down the outskirts. Night Moves, Fly High through on the inside. Twist and Tango out wide. Fly High sneaks up the passing lane. And Fly High with Andre Potama to take the Silk Road final for 2026 over a very gallant Night Moves. And they were followed, Twist and Tango, Princess of Savoy. They were followed in then by Ride the Waves. Had a very tough run tonight. Further back in the field to Sweet Maggie May, Melody Banner. Back in the field then to Always Be Kind. Back there too was River Girl Bella.

Not going to hold them long. He doesn't. Barrier Strand's release, we're underway. Always Flying Sugar Ray Lincoln on the journey nicely. Blazing Louie. Melton Mogul's looking to charge forward. Village Rebels up there as well. They're followed by Final Change, Better Prepare. Then came Twist.

to getting it wrong at the start. Lincoln Wave and Tardley Away was the back marker, Rough and Ready. So as they head on out of the home straight, and it is a Blazing Louis with Nicky Chilcott aboard to the lead. Over Always Flying, Melton Mogul obliged to sit parked, and back on the inside to Sugar Ray Lincoln. So pace up into the back straight, final changes found the 1-1 at Stablemate. Better Prepare, Four Pegs, and there followed a length and a half away to Village Rebel. Twisters last of the group, and then there's eight lengths away in the field to Rough and Ready Lincoln Wave. The lead up time off the stand start 44.2, so it's a good one. Blazing Louis to the end of the back straight. Always Flying has the leaders back, and Melton Mogul, the visitors, sitting out parked as Twister starts to run out three wide. Sugar Ray Lincoln under lock and key, three back on the inside, and just starting to over race a tad there too. To his outside final change, and there followed Better Prepare. And then came Village Rebel, four lengths away, Rough and Ready Lincoln Wave, 1200 to go. MBS Advisors Chartered Accountants pace, and the opening caught up in 30.4. Blazing Louis down to the Judge Bell, and one to go with Twister for company on the outside. In the meantime, Always Flying's enjoyed the perfect run on the leaders back. Melton Mogul now with 1-1 cover. Sugar Ray Lincoln bolting three back on the inside. To its outside then was Final Change. Better Prepares back and buried the inside here. They're followed by Village Rebel, Rough and Ready, and back of the tail, Lincoln Wave with the late scratching of Social Distancing. The second quarter in 30.2. Blazing Louis leads a length. Up on the outside, Twister Always Flying, James Stormont will wait the TFS Horse Transport passing lane. Melton Mogul, Sugar Ray Lincoln all dressed up, nowhere to go. He's got plenty to offer as well. They're followed by Final Change, back and buried on the inside as they make the turn off the back was Better Prepare. They're followed then by Village Rebel, Rough and Ready Lincoln Wave, the back straight quarter 28.6. Blazing Louis opens up by two. Always Flying, Sugar Ray Lincoln's about to get away from the inside. He does now as they get to the top of the home straight. Blazing Louis by two, Always Flying, Sugar Ray Lincoln down the outside, Village Rebel and Final Change, but it's Blazing Louis with a big white baldy face, and he's away by three, Always Flying, Sugar Ray Lincoln, Blazing Louis, Nicky Chilcott, home track, and a beautiful drive. Blazing Louis to beat Always Flying. Final Change up for third. They were followed in then by Village Rebel, then Sugar Ray Lincoln. They were followed in by Melton Mogul, Rough and Ready, back in the field to Lincoln Wave. They were followed in by Better Prepare, Twister to be the last. 240.92 off the stand. A winter's night at Cambridge.

Barry Strand release, and we're underway in the Gregory Equine Handicap 2200 metre trot. And Remember Me's gone up in the year. Others have come down trotting nicely here, and the outsider Kiss My Pixel and Kumanovo drawing up on the outside. Then Ski Princess, Trifolium, President Flinton, Play Fast and Loose will be the next, followed then by Camilla, a length and a half, Grace and Elegance, Whatever It Takes. Back on the inside to Eagle Hanover. And last of the main group here, Tinkerbell and Remember Me, and now getting things wrong in the early stages, Elizabeth Hill. So as they trot up into the back straight, and Kumanovo, Spect at long odds, will take them through the back, leading away by a length and a half. In the trail, Kiss My Pixel, there followed Ski Princess, President Flinton. In the open there was Trifolium, on its back, Play Fast and Loose. Back on the inside then to Camilla. Its stablemate, Grace and Elegance, with Holly Moreldy Sands and the Black Cap tracking that through, Whatever It Takes. In the running line goes past that pair now, as to the other stablemate of Camilla and Grace and Elegance, being Tinkerbell in the red cap, and they're followed then by Eagle Hanover. There's 3 to 4 lengths away in the field to And Remember Me. Beaten off is Elizabeth Hill. The lead up time in 46.8 as the square gaiters work into the home straight, a lap and a quarter left to go. And it is Kumanovo in front here in the hands of trainer Owen Gillies, and the opening caught up in 32.8. Kiss My Pixel has the leaders back. Trifolium with the Wizard Todd Mitchell sitting out parked. Back on the inside to Ski Princess in the 1-1. Play Fast and Loose. On its back, Whatever It Takes. Then President Flinton, followed by Tinkerbell. Camilla going for a gallop again was And Remember Me on the inside of Eagle Hanover and Grace and Elegance. And further back in the field, Elizabeth Hill's doing a great job to try and tag on, but still some 8 lengths away. 800 left to go. 32-2 in the Gregory Equine trot through the back, and Kumanovo's got them working hard. From Kiss My Pixel, up on the outside, Trifolium, then Ski Princess, Play Fast and Loose. Emily Johnson's got that beautifully in the 1-1. Back on the inside, President Flinton, there followed Whatever It Takes. Camilla's got a bit to offer, looking for a way clear. It might come now. There followed then by Tinkerbell, Eagle Hanover back in the field, Grace and Elegance back straight quarter here in 30.2. And Kumanovo leads by a length and a half. TFS Horse Transport passing lane. Kiss My Pixel, Whatever It Takes, getting around Trifolium. Ski Princess back on the inside, right down the outskirts of the track. Now comes Tinkerbell, putting up a good claim. It's Kumanovo, Whatever It Takes. Tinkerbell through on the inside. Kiss My Pixel going to the lead, though, is Whatever It Takes and the magic man, Morris McHenry. And Whatever It Takes, too good. Second over, big effort by Tinkerbell. Then Kiss My Pixel. Camilla's got up for fourth. They were followed then by Ski Princess, President Flinton. Puncturing was Kumanovo. Further back in the field, Trifolium, Eagle Hanover. Play Fast and Loose back with those. Grace and Elegance, never a factor. Back in the field, Elizabeth Hill after an early indiscretion and after a couple of errors. The last was And Remember Me.

Way by four. Franco Mickey holding down second in front of Ricky, who's three back on the pegs. Sitting up on the outside is Moanui Miss and Craig Sharp Park. Says who? Kevin Hall in the 1-1. Tracked up by Commander Lincoln, Andrew Sharp, and back of the tail, Better Be a Legend and Michelle Northcott. Those times not right for us again for the early stages of the 1700 metres, so we won't worry about those. NZMCA parking at Cambridge Raceway. They're on their homeward lap, and Frank Phelan, who's got a great strike rate in the amateur drivers events, leads here with Cool Security, the Bulls pace up. Up on the outside, Moanui Miss. Franco Mickey's enjoying the lovely run on the inside here for Brucey. The second quarter, 32.3. Says who's in the 1-1. Three back on the inside, Ricciero Lightning. Commander Lincoln only four lengths off the lead, and Better Be a Legend still back last as they pace down to the 600. Cool Security leads up on the outside and neck away here as they pace to the end of the back straight. Moanui Miss. Franco Mickey sweating the TFS Horse Transport passing lane. Says who's in the 1-1 as they get around to the final 400 metres. Commander Lincoln's about to come forward now as Says Who takes off 29-7, the back straight quarter. And there followed Ricciero Lightning, Better Be a Legend, as they come for home. Cool Security, Says Who's up on the outside of Moanui Miss. Franco Mickey now for the passing lane, Commander Lincoln. Better Be a Legend's letting down with a whistling run right down the outside as they're across the track. Cool Security, Franco Mickey's coming through, Says Who, Commander Lincoln, Better Be a Legend, they hit it. What a night for Nicky Chilcott Stable. Kevin Hall will get the amateurs here with Says Who, Commander Lincoln in a photo, Franco Mickey second. They were followed then by Cool Security, Better Be a Legend. There wasn't much between them. They were followed Moanui Miss and Ricciero Lightning.

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3: It is grand final day. 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
6: Since I've got on course, I feel a little bit more nerves, but once I get out there riding, it'll fizzle its way out.
3: There's one man who has a lot of pressure on his shoulders this afternoon, trainer of Will Ritten.
7: And my roughie for the day is Moxie.
8: It's Moxie in front, she's going to do it, Moxie will win it.
9: Congratulations to Brendan Popwell as well, selecting Moxie as his top selection. We're not on speaking terms for a little while because we don't want Brendan Popwell picking $26 shots, a losing result for the TAB.
3: Really the talk course of the race. It is, of course, Alabama Lass resumed in the railway here on Karaka Million Night. I guess a little bit disappointing on face value, hoping she's improved off that.
10: Her manners are very typical of what we see from her on race day, so it gives me no reason to think that she can't return to her best.
11: Gates are back, they're off. Kodan Antique is starting to run on. Then followed by Platinum Attack, I'm All In and Master Faye. It's the Oh, Alabama Lass. She shined and she went through the rail. And then left Sway Nesday, the winner by default. Alabama Lass, when she was home, she was actually going to win the race with 75 metres to go. She's not gone through the rail, but she's hit it at such a rate. Now Sam Collett is up on her feet. And the mare, Alabama Lass, was okay. She carried on.

0: Sammy's up. Why wouldn't she be?
1: Drama in the Hanawi Farm King's Plate. Not what you like to see on a horse that was clearly going to win the contest. But for her on a day like today, when she's got the favourite in a derby, she was home. This is not the kind of confidence booster you need.
2: No, it's not. Understandably, she's livid. She's steaming with what's happened because the horse was going to win.
3: Just an update as well on Sam Collett. She will undergo a concussion test, but if she passes that, then she will be free to go for the rest of the races. Vets have also cast an eye over Alabama Lass. We're just waiting to hear the update there.
4: She's behind me now, getting a cool down. And if you ever want to see the best example of how the teams love these horses, the care that goes into these animals, never more evident.
3: Manic up here. I'm at the top of the grandstand, and just even finding a way through to where I normally watch the races from is crazy.
0: Lara Antipova, a $1.40 favourite in the Sistema Stakes. Set. Let's bring it on. Gates open, they're off. Lara Antipova's in front. She's clear by two. Running on late Liguria, but Lara Antipova will get the prize in the Sistema.
5: She'd won the race once she quickened up, and she really had a good look around. Definitely felt like there was plenty more in the tank.
1: The Bone Crusher New Zealand Stakes at Group 1 level, the second of the three Group 1s coming your way. Legato, well, she is a sight to behold. She is a wonderful specimen, and she's looking to give Bev and Ken Kelso some redemption following Alabama Lass.
0: Let's bring it on. Gates open, they're off. Go, girl! Legato! Legato's done it in her swan song! She's got a Group 1 at Ellerslie! Opie Boston, it is patient best aboard Legato. What Ellerslie hoodoo?
6: Two rides on her now for two Group 1 wins. It doesn't get much better than that.
7: Nah, she's a lovely mare. Beautiful to do anything with. And cool to get another Group 1 pick in.
8: Quite an emotional win because, you know, it's probably the last time you see her on a New Zealand racetrack anyway, so the nerves are a bit shot after the sprint, but very satisfied.
6: What an incredible moment for you. Can you put this into words?
9: Oh, it's pretty indescribable. Like, to be on the end of the lead with her entire career, and she just means the world to all of us.
1: Good news from the jockey's room. Sam Collett, she's been cleared to take her place in the Auckland Cup aboard Nesteg.
0: Trackside Auckland Cup 2026. We're set. Stephen Barlow sends them underway. Here they come. Paradise Storm not happy with the lack of pace and is charging forward on the outside to inject some much needed speed into the race. Paradise Storm has charged away. Put five lengths on them and has put them up in. The Aussies going to absolutely romp home here.
10: It's one thing to win a race and, you know, cups are better than winning a normal race, but winning a cup overseas somewhere just takes another level. There's so much more that goes into it and so much more that can go wrong. So I suppose on the risk-reward scenario, it's just a massive thrill.
1: Let's get you into the parade ring as these NZ Derby horses make their way around to the back parade. Number three is Road to Paris. One thing we know about this horse is that he has ample amount of ability. If he could put it all together, well, he'd be a serious contender in this. He knows how to win a derby. He's got three chances in this.
0: Three wonderful chances too, as Rogers trained the winner of this race on six occasions. So let's bring it on. Gates open. They're off of the derby. Seventh Derby winner.
6: Derby winning jockey and doing it for a team that you've got such a close association with. This horse hasn't always done it right, but he did it right on the big stage today.
11: No, exactly that. I was scared coming around the outside of him. You never know what he's going to do, but no, he's put it forwards today and he's run well.
3: Roger, how are you feeling?
12: Oh, elated. You know, we were super happy with all three horses, and then we've got a loose horse, and I think it's
3: out. Okay, yeah, it is Road to Paris. Yeah. Looks like he's just dislodged George Rook, but the horse is actually very calm down the outside fence.
12: Yeah, probably calmer than I am at present.
3: What about that leap of the fence from Robert Wellwood just to capture your horse then?
12: Yeah, he's one worth capturing.
3: Absolutely, that's some athleticism from

We're set to go. Friday Night Lights, first of nine out of Addington. Tapes are back. They are off and trotting. In a gallop at the start, Randall Houston P. Tyron Eros slow away. Randall Houston P. settles down quickly. Playoffs off the inside began well and is going to lead from Port Pegasus. Three lengths away, Rachmaninov. Then came 1L, two lengths away, Wilma's Boy. So with two rounds to go, the favourite well in play and trotting well through the first furlong and a half. A couple of lengths away, Brett's Mate. Two further back, Randall Houston P, who has settled. A further two lengths away, Paris Prince. And there's three lengths away to Tyron Eros. As they settle their order out, 2,200 metres to trot. And the leader is Playoffs. By a length and a half over Port Pegasus, Rachmaninov is third. A length and a half away, 1L, two lengths away, Wilma's Boy. A couple of lengths away, Brett's Mate, followed by Randall Houston P, Paris Prince, and two further back is Tyron Eros. Midway down the back, the first time this evening, and Playoffs and Blair Orange show the way by two lengths over Port Pegasus, and there's no real pressure early. Third, Rachmaninov, two lengths away, 1L. A length and a half away, Wilma's Boy, two further back, Brett's Mate, followed by Randall Houston P, Paris Prince, and Tyron Eros. So the leader is Playoffs. There's 13 lengths first to last. Two lengths away, Port Pegasus in the trail. Rachmaninov is third, followed by 1L, then Wilma's Boy. Two further back, Brett's Mate, followed by Randall Houston P, Paris Prince, and Tyron Eros. As they work toward the corner, the lead time in 1:19, and that is brought to you by Harness Link. And the leader is Playoffs by two lengths over Port Pegasus. Third is Rachmaninov, two further back, 1L. From Wilma's Boy, there's been no upfront pressure, so maybe it's a good time to move. Two further back, Brett's Mate, then Randall Houston P, Paris Prince, and two further back, Tyron Eros. A round to go. Playoffs is the leader, by a length and a half over Port Pegasus, then Rachmaninov. 1L got off the markers, and that'll give Wilma's Boy the 1-1. First quarter, 32.1. Next along the inside, Paris Prince, then Brett's Mate, three back the running line from Randall Houston P, and Tyron Eros is taken back along the markers. 9:50 left to travel, and the speed starts to go up. Playoffs by two lengths over Port Pegasus, who had a fairly dandy run in the trail. A length away, parked out and getting closer, 1L. Wilma's Boy on its back, then Rachmaninov, three back the inner from Paris Prince, Brett's Mate, Randall Houston P, and Tyron Eros. They really start to quicken down the back, and it's Playoffs leading by two lengths. Then Port Pegasus just feeling it a wee bit, 1L, then Rachmaninov, Wilma's Boy looking to come deeper, then Paris Prince, Brett's Mate, Randall Houston P, and Tyron Eros off the back. Second quarter, 32.5, half in 64.6. So it's Playoffs from 1L, Wilma's Boy flushed into it three wide, then Port Pegasus, Brett's Mate, Rachmaninov, Randall Houston P, Paris Prince, and Tyron Eros. It's Playoffs in front from 1L. Up three wide, Wilma's Boy, then Port Pegasus. Third quarter, much quicker, 28.7. Playoffs in front, Wilma's Boy throwing the head around. Then 1L out deeper, Randall Houston P, and Brett's Mate. It's Playoffs in front, going wonky, Wilma's Boy. Then 1L and Randall Houston P, 100 to go. Playoffs in front, then Brett's Mate and Randall Houston P. Playoffs in front with the best in the business. Blair Orange won the first, led them the whole way, beat Randall Houston P, Brett's Mate, Rachmaninov, Tyron Eros, then 1L, Paris Prince, Port Pegasus, and Wilma's Boy. Number one, Playoffs takes the first of the evening.

Your hopes on the inside horse here, Qatari Rimu. We're set and we're racing. And the Southerner Santiago began well with purpose from barrier three and is heading forward from Qatari Rimu. Heaven is lit up from the deep and is going forward as well with Flying Ace. Down towards the inside, Style Council. Tomu Jalad settles midfield, two lengths away. Stubing, Wishing For You goes back with Monkey Major and Mickey's Courage. The leader is Santiago. By a length and a half, Qatari Rimu in the trail. Heaven, after buzzing early, is left park. Three off the leader. Then came Style Council and the 1-1 Flying Ace as the lead time was run in 25.1 with Harness Link. Two lengths away, Tomu Jalad. On the inside, Stubing, Wishing For You taken back. Then came Monkey Major on the inside, and last is Mickey's Courage. Down the straight, it's Santiago in front by a length and a half. In the trail, Qatari Rimu. Parked out Heaven, then Style Council and Flying Ace as the speed goes up with the round to go. There's two further back to Tomu Jalad. Next, the inside, Stubing, not steering well, then Wishing For You with a bit to do. Monkey Major and Mickey's Courage. The first quarter of the last mile, 31. And the leader is Santiago. By a length and a half, Qatari Rimu is going to get every chance awaiting the Pebble Beach passing lane. Parked out is Heaven, around Style Council, then Flying Ace, five off the leader. Next, Tomu Jalad from Stubing, Wishing For You, Monkey Major, and Mickey's Courage. Into the back they work with half a mile to travel. It is Santiago, by a length and a half over Qatari Rimu. Three quarters of a length away, Heaven, then Style Council, Flying Ace. Two lengths away, Tomu Jalad, Stubing, Wishing For You, Monkey Major. And last is Mickey's Courage. Second quarter slower, 31.3, half in 62.3. It's Santiago from Qatari Rimu, a neck away Heaven, then Flying Ace, Style Council, two lengths away, Tomu Jalad, and the rest with a lot to do, headed up by Wishing For You, as they work to the 400 metres, it's Santiago, then Heaven, Qatari Rimu hasn't flinched in the trail, then Flying Ace, Style Council, and Tomu Jalad, third quarter, 28.8, it's Santiago from Heaven, then Qatari Rimu at wider, Flying Ace, and Tomu Jalad, Santiago grabbed the inside by Qatari Rimu, then Heaven, and Tomu Jalad. Qatari Rimu getting through now from Santiago, then Tomu Jalad, who's flying, but it's Qatari Rimu in front who's going to deliver, and Qatari Rimu wins. Beat home Tomu Jalad, Santiago, Wishing For You, rushed home late with Heaven, then Style Council, Flying Ace. Next in, Mickey's Courage, with also Monkey Major and Stubing. Friday Night Lights, Wipeout selection, Qatari Rimu just got an absolute dream run in the

1980 ahead of them. Green lights up. The favourite will start four lengths behind them. And galloping off the inside, Daniel Neal William heading forward with Regal Summit and behind them Just For Today. Then Miss Maddie Maxi. A length and a half away, Dazzled Thrill on the inside of Queensland Spirit. There's three lengths away, King's Choice. And two further back, Daniel, who settles down. Regal Summit is the leader by two lengths over Neil William. A couple of lengths away, Just For Today. Two and a quarter lengths away, Miss Maddie Maxi. Queensland Spirit, one off the markers, then Dazzled. Two further back, King's Choice, just finding its feet and rhythm. And a couple of lengths away to Daniel. So Regal Summit leads the tune. And the lead time with Harness Link in 27.4, 1400 to go. Two lengths clear of Neil William in the trail. Then Just For Today, with the tail swishing, one off the markers, seven off the leader, Queensland Spirit. Under it, Miss Maddie Maxi. Two further back, King's Choice, Dazzled and Danya. At the judge, around to go. Regal Summit by two. Then Neil William and Just For Today. One off the markers, Queensland Spirit. Then Miss

go. First quarter of the last mile, 31.3. Neil William in the trail, a couple of lengths away just for today. One off the mark is Queensland Spirit, seven off the leader, then Miss Maddie Maxi. King's Choice is going to have to make up 8 to 10 lengths on the leader, who is trotting well down the back. Then King Dazzled and Danya. Second quarter, 31.6, half in 62.9. Regal Summit enjoying her work and in a rhythm by two. Then Neil William off the mark is just for today. The stablemate gets the 1-1 Queensland Spirit, then Miss Maddie Maxi. There's three lengths away and under pressure, King's Choice, Dazzled and Danya. Regal Summit yet to cut the ribbons, leads by a length just for today, is closing quickly the outer. Neil William awaits the Pebble Beach lane. Then came Queensland Spirit from Miss Maddie Maxi, Dazzled and King's Choice. Third quarter, 30 flat. It's Regal Summit traveling well just for today. Then Neil William and Queensland Spirit. Regal Summit here comes just for today. And then Neil William just for today. 120 to go up to Regal Summit. Then Neil William just for today. And just for today is trotting clear. And just for today, and Ricky May wins. Beat Regal Summit, who gets a fourth straight second. Neil William third. Queensland Spirit fourth. Then came Dazzled. King's Choice never a factor. Danya and Miss Maddie Maxi. Nice win, number 5, just for today.

Up to the back they work. Franco Harlem, one of the shortest prize favourites of the night. Ready, they're off. Mickey Mee won't be a factor in this at all. And Susie Franco began well with Franco Harlem going forward. They looked across Dragon Ball and Kiwi Can Do. Bonjour Mickey caught deep and restraining let it rip. Followed in turn by Buster Douglas, two lengths away, Crunchy Granola, and Mickey Mee was not a factor in this race. As they work toward the mile, Franco Harlem and John Dunn, the favorite, assumes control and leads by two lengths over Susie Franco, three lengths away, Dragon Ball, under a grip, parked out, Kiwi Can Do, then Buster Douglas, and in the back three of the main chances of horses, Bonjour Mickey, Crunchy Granola, and being restrained all the way to the end is Let It Rip. The harness link lead time, 25.8. And it's Franco Harlem the leader and shows the way by two lengths over Susie Franco. Three lengths away, Dragon Ball, then Kiwi Can Do. Bonjour Mickey is heading forward three wide. Then came Buster Douglas, Crunchy Granola, and two lengths away, Let It Rip. Out of the straight they work. First quarter of the last mile, 30.6. And it's Franco Harlem in front by two lengths over Susie Franco. Bonjour Mickey's done work to find the chair. Three back the inside, Dragon Ball, then Kiwi Can Do, 1-1 with cover. Next is Buster Douglas, a half length away, Crunchy Granola, and two lengths away, Let It Rip. The favorite is going to get every chance, 8.50 to go. Franco Harlem the leader, parked out Bonjour Mickey in the trail, Susie Franco, then Kiwi Can Do, Dragon Ball, Crunchy Granola, Buster Douglas, and a length and a half away, Let It Rip. Second quarter, 30.5, half in 61.1, and it's Franco Harlem in front, by a length over Bonjour Mickey, awaiting the Pebble Beach passing lane, Susie Franco, 1-1 with the hood off, Kiwi Can Do, as a few of them are feeling it. Then came Dragon Ball, Crunchy Granola, Buster Douglas, and Let It Rip, but Franco Harlem opens up the shoulders and went clear, 3.50 to go. Four lengths away, Bonjour Mickey, Susie Franco, no room for Dragon Ball and Kiwi Can Do. Third quarter, 28.9. Do we early crow it? Franco Harlem six or seven in front, then Bonjour Mickey, Dragon Ball. This is all over, 1:20 to go. Franco Harlem is going to globetrot on them, is going to dunk on them, is going to swish on them. First up, far too good. Franco Harlem bolted in by eight. Beat home Dragon Ball. Then came Susie Franco, Buster Douglas. In behind them, Bonjour Mickey. Let It Rip, Crunchy Granola, Kiwi Can Do, and Mickey Mee. Franco Harlem, 211 days fresh, was under a very tight grip at the trial.

Strands are back. They're off and trotting. Jetstream bobbled away off the inside. Help Me Pick the Tapes well with Holly Highlander going forward along with Chocta. And behind them, Flying Dreams, Dornishell on the journey safely from the Unruly, then the Royal Gamble. A few lengths away, Kairaki Spur.

Major Cyclone, a further four lengths away, Royal Dell, and after bobbling around at the start, Jetstream has taken to the end. Flying Dreams trotting around the stables, turn to try, get around Choctaw, who holds the inside advantage. Then came Holly Highlander and Dornish Hill in a striking spot early, is in the first four. There's two or three lengths away to Help Me, then came the Royal Gamble. Next in the run, Kairaki Spur from Royal Dell, Major Cyclone, and there's three lengths away.

Two lengths away, Holly Highlander. There's 2.5 lengths away to, and half a dozen lengths away to, Jetstream. At the top of the course they work, and the leader is Dornish Hill in the Lone Star colours by a length and a half. Flying Dreams happy to sit in the trail. There's 2.5 lengths away to Chocta, followed by Holly Highlander. Easing off the mark is Help Me. That should give the Royal Gamble the 1-1, but is about 9 or 10 off the leader. Under it, Kairaki Spur, then Royal Dell, Major Cyclone, with about 12 lengths to pick up, 1400 to go, and 2 lengths away, Jetstream. It's Dornish Hill, the harness link lead time in 1 minute 17. In the trail, second, Flying Dreams, third is Chocta. Parked out, Help Me, then Holly Highlander, four back the inside, one out and one back, the Royal Gamble around Kairaki Spur, Royal Dell, Major Cyclone, and 2 lengths away, Jetstream. First quarter of the last mile, 30.9, and Dornish Hill is the leader from Flying Dreams in the trail, Chocta, three back the inner. One off the mark is fourth, Help Me, around Holly Highlander, one out and one back, the Royal Gamble with 7 to pick up, but is getting some cover. Next the inside, Kairaki Spur, Major Cyclone tries to inch into the run. Then came Royal Dell and a half length away, Jetstream. To the back they work, 8.50 to travel. Dornish Hill the leader from Flying Dreams and Help Me Park. Then came Chocta, 1-1 the Royal Gamble. Then Holly Highlander, Major Cyclone, followed by Kairaki Spur, Jetstream, and Royal Dell last. Second quarter, 32-1, so they really eased it up. The half in 63, and Dornish Hill for favourite backers leads by a length and a half, 5.75 to go. Parked out, Help Me facing the breeze. Awaiting the Pebble Beach passing lane, Flying Dreams, then the Royal Gamble and Chocta as Dornish Hill starts to go quicker. Help Me on the outside, then Flying Dreams, the Royal Gamble three deep. Major Cyclone has to go four wide, then Chocta and Holly Highlander. Dornish Hill in front, 300 to run. Third quarter, 30.4. Then Help Me, Flying Dreams, Major Cyclone in the deep. It's Dornish Hill, Flying Dreams the inside. Then came Help Me and Chocta. It's Dornish Hill in front, then Flying Dreams, 100 to go. Dornish Hill trotting well, then Flying Dreams. It's Dornish Hill. Winter is coming. It definitely has arrived, and Dornish Hill will win. Photo second, Help Me lunged late at Flying Dreams, then Major Cyclone from Chocta. In behind them, Kairaki Spur, followed in by the Royal Gamble, Holly Highlander, Royal Dell, and Jetstream.

Who's going to win the early break? They make a fairly level line. They're racing. Malachi comes out humming from barrier six and goes forward with Moonlight Blood. Then came Next Level. Esmeralda surging forward a wee bit deeper. Then Better Go Vinny on the markers from Amaretto Franco and Trump Cardies to the back. Malachi in front, but Esmeralda's putting the foot on the accelerator and is going to get around with some sort of ease. So Esmeralda on resumption gets around Malachi and takes the lead with a mile to go. 2.5 lengths away, Moonlight Blood. Two further back, Better Go Vinny. They're all going to race one behind the other. Three lengths away, Next Level. Then Amaretto Franco and Trump Card is 10 off the leader. Harness Link lead time 25.7. Esmeralda is the leader. In the trail, Malachi two lengths away, Moonlight Blood. Then

The next level trump card starts a run, and Amaretto Franco grabs Esmeralda as she likes to do it, showing the way by two. Then Malachi, two for the back. Moonlight Blood, who's just going a wee bit wonky in the back. Two for the back, Better Go Vinny, passed by Trump Card. Then came Amaretto Franco and Next Level. Down the back of the track they work. It's Esmeralda, 30.3 the second half, the second quarter, the half in 61.0. In the trail, second, Malachi awaits the Pebble Beach passing lane. Doing plenty of grunt work, parked out Trump Card. Around Moonlight Blood, Amaretto Franco, Better Go Vinny and Next Level. Esmeralda travelling well, 4.50 to go. In the trail, Malachi, Trump Card gets up to third, then Moonlight Blood, Amaretto Franco, Better Go Vinny and Next Level. Esmeralda starting to just get pushed into it. Third quarter, 28.6, they're definitely going quicker. Malachi travels well in the lane, then Trump Card, the three favourites turn in. Esmeralda, Malachi on the lane, then Trump Card and Amaretto Franco. Esmeralda vulnerable, Malachi shooting through, then Amaretto Franco with Trump Card. Amaretto Franco over the top lifting, and Amaretto Franco won it. Beat Trump Card, Esmeralda. To Moonlight Blood, tiring quickly Malachi, then Better Go Vinny and Next Level. Amaretto Franco, Craig Thornley and Stephen McRae.

Amistoso off the inside with Almighty's no good, having a fidget at the start, tapes are back, they're off. Isabel got the start wrong, isn't it? Gallops no good, awfully slow to move, but Isabel continues to gallop. Picking the start well, Almighty, and the favourite is heading forward with purpose, and Atlantic City goes upside Almighty with two rounds to go. Amistoso third, then want to play a game from Midnight Diamond. Three lengths away, Love walked in, followed by Royal Gypsy. There's three lengths away, Mavis Jones. A break in the field, Snow Good, and Isabel got the start wrong. Atlantic City began well, but has been forced to do a lot of work by Almighty. And through the first 400, the favorite finds the top, but did have to spend a bit to get there. Parked out, want to play a game, then Amistoso. There's a couple of lengths away to Midnight Diamond, as want to play a game is trying to be eased back to find a positive position. A couple of lengths away, Love walked in. Three further back, Royal Gypsy. Two lengths away, Mavis Jones. And too far away, Snow Good and Isabel. Down the back they go. Atlantic City is the leader, 1800 to trot, and leads by a length and a half. Almighty has got the favorite exactly where it wants it after buttering it up in the early stages. Three and a half lengths away, Amistoso. Off the mark is fourth, want to play a game, couldn't quite find its happy spot. Four back the inside, Midnight Diamond. About 10 lengths off the leader, Love walked in. Then came Mavis Jones, Royal Gypsy, and a big space in the field to Snow Good and Isabel. 14.50 to go, the harness link lead time 117.2, and the leader Atlantic City by a length and a half over Almighty and Amistoso. Parked out, want to play a game, getting closer. On its back, Love walked in. On the inside of it, Midnight Diamond, four back the inner sitting tight. Then Royal Gypsy followed by Mavis Jones, and there's about six lengths away, Snow Good and Isabel. A round to go. This first quarter will be interesting because the back markers who were out of it, they seem to have caught up, and that first quarter was 31.5. Atlantic City is the leader, trying to slow it down after going hard early. Parked out, want to play a game, getting closer under a tight grip. Almighty awaits the Pebble Beach passing lane. One out and one back, Love walked in, followed by Amistoso sitting tight, three back the inner. Next is Royal Gypsy, seven off the leader. Midnight Diamond has got nowhere to go yet, but hasn't spent any energy. Then came Mavis Jones with the hood off from Snow Good, and at the end of the field is Isabel, the leader Atlantic City with 7.50 to go. Second quarter 31.9, half in 63.4, leads it by a sulky's length. Parked out, want to play a game, Almighty traveling well in the trail. Then came Love walked in, Amistoso from Royal Gypsy, followed by Midnight Diamond. Next is Mavis Jones, Snow Good, and galloping Isabel. Atlantic City had on by want to play a game in the trail awaiting the Pebble Beach lane, Almighty. Then came Love walked in from Amistoso and Royal Gypsy. Third quarter 30.0, Atlantic City given a tap with the reins, then want to play a game up deeper, Love walked in, then Almighty at the furlong. Atlantic City with want to play a game, then Love walked in, and Royal Gypsy on the lane, Almighty want to play a game, grabbed by Love walked in, then Royal Gypsy, and look at Midnight Diamond out of the pack and

From nowhere is too good for them. That was a shot of brilliance. Midnight Diamond Bit Love walked in and almighty. Then Royal Gypsy from MS Dozo. Next Mavis Jones, Wanna Play a Game, Atlantic City, Snow Good, and Isabel.

Tapes are back. They're off at the 2,000. Caught the eye. Slow to move. Scrunch slow and has rolled into a gallop at the start. Also off stride, Carrera Ombre. Scrunch has settled up the back. Just a Ripper's got the start wrong. So is Carrera Ombre. So flying off the tapes is the Coleman, who's got his Tempo Warrior, who's going to lead by three lengths over My Skyke. Under it, Henry Winkler. Four lengths away, Auntie Deb. A couple of lengths away to the Coleman. Two further back, Caught the Eye, then Joyride. Two further back, Commander Ben. Next is Queen of Swords. Scrunch is going to have to do a lot of work after that slow start. Behind it, Carrera Ombre, who is now settled, and four lengths away, Just a Ripper. Lead time 30.5, and Tempo Warriors not mucking around. 1400 to go, and leads by five lengths for Wilson House. Then came Henry Winkler, one off the mark is My Skyke. Then came Auntie Deb in the running line. Under it, Temp is the Coleman, followed by Caught the Eye. Next, Joyride, Commander Ben, Queen of Swords, Scrunch, Carrera Ombre, and too far away, Just a Ripper. So Tempo Warrior is the leader, and this must have been a pretty genuine first quarter. 29.5, and off the tapes, that's pretty good going. Leads by a length in three quarters over My Skyke, facing the breeze. Then Henry Winkler, a couple of lengths away in the trail. Auntie Deb, 1-1, getting good cover. Next, the inside, the Coleman. From Caught the Eye, then Queen of Swords. Joyride about nine lengths off the leader. Then came Carrera Ombre, Commander Ben, and two lengths away is Scrunch. Down the back, 800 metres to go, and Tempo Warren, a loose rein, is happy to bowl them along and leads by three lengths. Then by Skyke from Henry Winkler and Auntie Deb. Second quarter, 30, half and 59.5. Three back the inside, the Coleman. Then came Caught the Eye from Queen of Swords. Joyride looks to get going from the back. Then Carrera Ombre, Commander Ben, and two lengths away, Scrunch. But driven with a whole lot of confidence, it's Tempo Warrior by two. Then My Skyke, Henry Winkler battling out deep with the hood off. Auntie Deb off the mark, isn't in traffic. The Coleman out deeper, Caught the Eye as they work around the corner. 300 to go. Third quarter, 29. And the leader is Tempo Warrior. Then My Skyke from the Coleman, Auntie Deb, Caught the Eye out wide with Carrera Ombre, the leader, Tempo Warrior. Then came Caught the Eye, starting to work home well, but it's Tempo Warrior. 75 to go. Wilson House has outdriven the junior drivers, and Tempo Warrior all of the way. It'll be a Mark Jones Quinella with the Coleman running second, then Caught the Eye, Scrunch rattled home late. Then came Carrera Ombre, Auntie Deb, Joyride, Queen of Swords, Commander Ben, My Skyke, Henry Winkler, and Just a Ripper. We'll be right back.

All set for the last field of seven. Green lights, they're up. They're off and racing. Beach Break began well off the inside. Pushing forward, Better Be Quick. Caught out on a limb, Seaside Croft. Mostert's happy to grab the back of the leader. Then came Commander Joe, Corfi Star, and Black Mac. So it's Beach Break in front and leads by two lengths. Mostert has grabbed the back of the leader in the trail. Then came Better Be Quick, Seaside Croft improving three deep, then Corfi Star. Next is Commander Joe, and at the back is Black Mac. Around the corner, 1,500 to go, and the harness link lead time, 25.6. It is Beach Break, had on by Seaside Croft. Mostert is about to end up three back along the markers. One off the markers, fourth, Better Be Quick, then Corfi Star, Commander Joe, and Black Mac. Down the straight they work. It is Seaside Croft by two lengths. In the trail, Beach Break. Mostert in a wee bit of a precarious spot, three back the inner with a round to go. Parked out, Better Be Quick. Then came Commander Joe, Corfi Star, and Black Mac. No real pressure. 31-2 the first quarter of the last mile. And the leader is Seaside Croft by a length and a half over Beach Break. Parked out third, Better Be Quick. Three back the inside, Mostert, who sits tight. 1-1 Commander Joe.

each passing lane. One out and one back, Commander Joe. Next is Mostert, who is travelling, but is three back the inner. Then Black Mac and Corfi Star. Down the back they work. Second quarter, 31-7, so they really eased it up. Half in 62-9. At its Seaside Croft. By a length over Better Be Quick. Beach Break awaits the Pebble Beach lane. Mostert three back the inner, then Commander Joe, Black Mac and Corfi Star. Seaside Croft with a bit in the locker. Leads by a length and a quarter over Better Be Quick, who's felt for. Beach Break in the trail. Then Commander Joe. Mostert desperately needs space. Then Black Mac and Corfi Star. Third quarter, 28-1. They really quickened it down the side, and the leader Seaside Croft on the inside, Beach Break, then Better Be Quick. Mostert looking for room, Seaside Croft from Beach Break, then Better Be Quick, no room, Mostert up the inside, Beach Break with Seaside Croft and Better Be Quick, then Commander Joe over the top. Commander Joe grabs them all, and Commander Joe won the last, beat home Better Be Quick, third Beach Break, caught by Star. Then came Seaside Croft, Black Mac and Mostert. Was a very hard watch, ran into a brick wall, will be last.

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1: First guest, Joe Walker, joins us. And Joe, we say hello to you off the back of a pretty good weekend. You must be pretty happy with that.
2: Yeah, thanks for having me, Emily. Fantastic weekend. Always tough to win races on Saturday, as I mentioned, after Orson Stone managed to get the result. Very pleasing. Great for the team to grab a double up there on Saturday.
1: Well, you've got the rubbish job today because you've got to talk to me on this interview whilst Andrew is playing golf. How come you weren't invited?
2: No problem there. I think a well-deserved afternoon off for the boss and make the most of this nice Waikato afternoon.
1: Yeah, exactly right. Let's talk about the wins on Saturday because there was obviously a Quinella in one race as well. That was the first on the card. Talk to me about Yaldi and, of course, Mr. Mojo Ryzen as well. Obviously, Yaldi brings that consistent recent form. He seems to be really putting it all together with those recent wins.
2: Yeah, I think so. Very pleased to get the result with him on Saturday. He's a horse that showed a tremendous amount of ability right from his very first start. So to see him probably settle off what was just an even tempo, he probably wanted to overdo it slightly early in the run, but to see him patiently handled by Matt and be able to produce that sort of sharp turn of foot that we know he's got. And Mr. Mojo Ryzen, he was pretty unlucky in behind them. To, as I say,

0: in the straight, as he can roll around. So you must have been good that he was able to deliver.
1: He's struck up a bit of a chord with this horse. He really likes him. As I say, it was a peach of a ride on Saturday. It might not look that complicated to the punters, perhaps, but yeah, for the horse that we know, he certainly has got his quirks. And even last time when he swept up onto them pretty quickly, he just wanted to knock off a little bit late. So I think Matt was factoring all that in, you know, as he approached the home turn and still cuddled them up. So produced them at the right time and, yeah, got the result. I thought it was a fantastic ride.
0: He's been up a little while, Yaldi, hasn't he? And you've managed to space his races out. Is that sort of a conscious decision or just the way that the program worked out?
1: A little bit of both. He probably does produce his best in a fresh state. And, yeah, we've tampered around with gear with him, blinkers on, blinkers off. So, yeah, he's certainly been patiently handled. He's a big horse too, so that's a factor, you know, when we sort of try and plan his program and the timing of his runs. But, yeah, maybe now the penny is starting to drop with him and perhaps moving forward there is a nice race or two for him.
0: Yeah, it certainly looks that way. With both of those horses, Yaldi and Mr. Mojo Rising, the 1-2 in that race, what do you do with them from here?
1: Yeah, good question. I mean, they've both pulled up well. Yaldi needs reasonable footing. He's shown a real liking for Ellerslie, which obviously now has its break, so perhaps a bit more tricky for him. My gut feeling with him is that, you know, now that he has capped off this prep with a couple of wins, that yeah, we can potentially target some races into the spring. And Mr. Mojo Rising, obviously a horse in form, to do that off a quick backup was very pleasing. I think there's still some options around for him. Potentially there's a race at Tarapa in a couple of weeks, and maybe if that comes up a touch heavy, then we could head to Ruakaka, where we know that the footing doesn't get too testing up there.
0: Yeah, sounds like there's a good couple of options. You had obviously another winner on the program in the form of Orson Stone, and the win looked imminent. It was just a case of when, wasn't it? Must have been maybe a little bit frustrating in the build-up to Saturday.
1: Yeah, perhaps a bit frustrating. He sort of was knocking on the door last few runs, wasn't doing himself any favours the way he was beginning his races. He was sort of getting back into awkward spots and managing to sort of charge home. And you know, there was a flashing light on him a few times, so it was very pleasing to get the result. And what I guess is, you know, on a finals day, he sort of, you know, the timing of that was ideal. I thought it was a very good ride from Ellen. She certainly had plenty of horse under her at the 600. Just needed to sort of pick a path through them, and she was able to do that. And yeah, another one that was probably produced right at the right time.
0: Yeah, and physically, he sounds like he's a horse that's still got a little bit of furnishing and developing to do, so potentially there's more to come?
1: Yeah, I think so. And distance-wise, tricky, because I think he needs enough tempo in his races. I think off slow tempo, he's not going to, especially, you know, factoring in that he doesn't always begin that well, he does leave himself a bit to do. So, you know, you're going to have to rattle off some

0: Gut feeling is he's holding up well, continues to race well, and yeah, again, on probably deep heavy tricks, we're uncertain, but he certainly doesn't mind a little bit of sting out of the ground. So I think we'll have a look around for some options. He seems to have come through the race in good order. I was there well. So yeah, we'll certainly keep all options open with him.
1: Whilst we've got you on the line, it'd be rude of us not to talk about Single Red, who enjoyed a winter carnival in Queensland. Just talk me through that final run, obviously, and then where she is now.
0: Yeah, unfortunately, I guess grand final day didn't quite work out. Draw came out on Tuesday, and I guess when you see 21, it's never the nicest thing in the world, particularly for a horse that probably likes to put herself in the race. We were sort of, we were keen to see her with cover. She's certainly got a quick, sharp turn of foot. And we weren't probably able to use that to the best of our advantage, even in those first two runs. She was sort of, left exposed.

0: at the moment with the results that you're getting? And overall, you've had some lovely horses. It seems like you're tracking really well.
1: Yeah, we're happy with how things are going. I think if we compare it to last season, we're probably, around the mark. We got to 60 last season, and Saturday brought up 50. So, with six or so weeks to go, I think we're sort of trending in the right direction. And as you say, just of late, the team's been racing really well. So hopefully, long may that continue for the remainder of the season.
0: Absolutely. And before we let you go, we're going to put you on the spot. I need one horse that people at home can watch heading towards the spring that the Forsman stable is excited about.
1: Geez, that is on the spot somewhat. We've got a nice team of young horses. I think one maybe for the early spring, an unraced horse. Indian Ink, I like what we like what we've seen from her so far. She had a couple of trials. She's shown a liking to just get a toe in the ground, so we'll obviously get that in the spring. And then obviously we've got a number of exciting older horses. When you look at the Mary Shans, Elsa Reed, Penny Kaha, horses like that, single red, as you mentioned. So, really look forward to having them all back. And a couple of them are starting to trickle back in now, and others are sort of within the next week or two.
0: An exciting time of year, Joe. We really appreciate your time, and best of luck over the coming months for the Forsman Stable.
1: Awesome. Thanks so much, Emily. 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

right to jump here. We steady. Off they go. In the first heat, Seabird began fast, goes to the early lead, and Steel Strike runs to second spot. Just Too Fly was third away. Then came next in the field was Rock Empire. Our Agon is going forward around them three wide. They were followed by Narbolt, who's back about fifth last on the rail. Then came Punton, who's fourth last, bowled back Kenmare Bay. And Martuslam is at the back of the field, eight off the leader. They negotiate the first turn, now 5.50 left to go. Seabird drove through, took the lead. Steel Strike in close attendance. Our Agon's out three wide. Then Rock Empire, Just Too Fly, followed by Narbolt and Punton. Bowled back Kenmare Bay, Martuslam. Well into the straight, 3.50 left to go. Seabird in front by a length. Steel Strike chasing hard. Our Agon on the outside is starting to join in as they pass the 200 metres. And Just Too Fly's down the outside. Steel Strike in front from Our Agon. Just Too Fly. Bold Max running on well late. But it is Just Too Fly and the shadows will grab them. Beat either Bold Mac and Our Agon. Then came next Steel Strike, followed by Narbold Punton. Then Martuslam, Kenmare Bay, Seabird, the early leader, capitulated, finished second last. And Rock Empire was the last one to greet the judge.

Stand by for a dispatch. Should catch them here shortly. Gates open, and the starter caught them in a pretty good line. De Unicorn bursts out of the pack in the early part to take up the lead. Aruza is driving through, and not far away Osborne. Oceanic's out a little bit wide, being restrained. Then came Testament Patience, then further back in the field, Prime Mastermind, back fourth last on the rail. Red Planet Bar, third last on the outside. Second last is Castellique. Last of all, Strolling By. Down the side, inside the 600 metres, De Unicorn in front by two lengths. Osborne second, Aruza is third. There's no change to the order. Then Oceanic, followed by Prime Mastermind, Testament Patience, Castellique, Red Planet Bar on the outside of Strolling By. Around the turn, and De Unicorn striding freely in the lead. Out by two lengths, Osborne chasing with Aruza. Then came Prime Mastermind, Oceanic, down the outside, Testament Patience, Red Planet Bar, and threading the needle is Strolling By. 100 metres left to go, though. De Unicorn's going great guns in front, and De Unicorn will win the trial comfortably. De Unicorn from

Osborne, Strolling by third. Then Red Planet Bar followed further back in the field by Test of a Patience. Then came Castellica, Rusa, Oceanic, and Prime Mastermind was the last one in.

Set for a dispatch, one just jumping about in the gates. Starter hits the button and pedal sword missed it by a couple of lengths. CIA began fast and driving forward is Regal Profit. Not far away, Da Vinci Rose goes into third spot. Then Midnight Charter, Jabal Charter. Further back in the field was Genesis Runner in between runners. Driving through it on the rail was Union. Two and a half away, second last is Mijai Lady, and four away last on settling down is Pen or Sword. 600 metres left to go. The leader is Regal Profit, out by a length and a half, CIA. Third on the inside, Da Vinci Rose, being covered on the outside by Midnight Charter. Further back in the field, Jabal Charter, in the middle, Genesis Runner. The rail was Union. Second last, Mijai Lady, and on the outside, last tacking on is Pen or Sword. 200 metres left to go. It's Regal Profit in front trying to hold off CIA, but CIA moved up on the outside, took the front from Regal Profit, and they've broken right away. And it's on the outside, CIA coming away in the shadows of the post. CIA won the trial well. CIA beat Regal Profit, Midnight Charter and Da Vinci Rose. Then came Genesis Runner, Mijai Lady, Jabal Charter, and then a breakaway penalty.

on its outside driving forward is Swift Delivery. Third, the famed Piero Lad, who settles down fourth. It's just on the inside there. Of further back in the field, trucking forward is Viva Bariccio. Third last on the outside is What She's Having. Second last, God's Window. And last was Indigo Star. They're tight and compact down towards the home turner. And Broadway misled the way narrowly. In second spot on the outside, Swift Delivery. Third, the fence on the inside, My Country Boys, being covered by Viva Bariccio. A break, Indigo Star, then What She's Having and Piero Lad. 2:20 left to go. Swift Delivery got to the lead. Going through along the inside, My Country Boy and Viva Mauricio joining in on the outside. Viva Mauricio striding nicely up on the outside of that pair and takes the lead inside the last 50. Viva Mauricio won the trial. Beat a photo between Swift Delivery, My Country Boy, a break in the field, God's Window running on, then Piero Lad, followed by Indigo Star, then What She's Having, and the early leader Broadway Mist has finished last.

Now coming forward is Fortune. We are set and ready to go, 900 metres. And Starter about to release them. He does that now, and Rolling Magic began fast. Gamp was well into stride also. Johnny third away, and then came in fourth spot on the outside there, going around them is Watson, followed then by Franz Joseph, further back in the field, City Goldfielder, then Use a Pin. Third last there as a run down the side was Sir Tour. Now Democracy Manifest, it settles down second last, and last was Fortune. Around the home turn, 400 metres left to go, Gamps in front from Watson. Rolling Magic third, then Franz Joseph, followed by Johnny, City Goldfield, and heading the remainder was Sir Tour. 220 left to go, Gamp in front by a half a length to Watson. Then Franz Joseph, City Goldfield running on down the outside, then Rolling Magic and Johnny. It's Gamp in front, Watson on the outside, striding up closely. And the inside will hold on, I'd say, so it should be Gamp from Watson. Third, not sure. Franz Joseph was there with Johnny and Rolling Magic. Then City Goldfield, User Pin, Sir Tour, Fortune, Democracy Manifest.

Off they go. Bundina bounced well off the inside, and Roslyn Starr showed her customary speed, and on the outside, the Little General not far away. Further back, Orthonology then came driving through on the rail. Just getting a little bit keen there, Watcher Matey. Etched in times on the way forward, three wide. Then came Shellsteiner. Montpellier is in the second half of the field, followed by It's a Wonder. And settling down at the back of the field was Stagnum. Approaching the home turn, and the Little General's off and gone. Two and a half clear. Roslyn Starr in second spot, then Etched in time, followed by Bundina. Orthonology's on the outside. They were then followed by Watcher Matey as they pass the 200-metre mark. It's the Little General in front, Roslyn Starr coming through underneath it. Then Etched in time, a break Bundina, and further back in the field running home well was Montpellier. But Roslyn Starr won the trial. Roslyn Starr just beat the Little General. Third will be Montpellier, then Etched in time. Stagnum ran on well. Bundina was next. They were then followed by Watcher Matey. Then came It's a Wonder. Further back in the field, Orthonology and Shellstein.

Stand by for a dispatch here at Rose Hill. Signal, and the two-year-old colts and geldings are on their way. Wendell began with plenty of speed, and he'll go straight to the lead. Wendell, led by a length and a half, now two lengths, driving through Nepean River, and Dark Matter's not far away, pressing forward, then Black Belter. Followed by next was Gatineau on the inside of Renowned, who's improving on the

outside of that runner. Sanctum settles down second last and a further two lengths away, Pacific Titan. Down to the home turn now. Wendell in front, led by about a half a length. In second, Dark Matter. They were followed by Nepean River. Behind those horses, Black Belder. Then came out wider on the track, Renowned. Gatineau, Sanctum, and they've dropped off Pacific Titan. 200 metres left to go. Dark Matter got to a narrow lead from Wendell. Black Belt joining in. Renowned is down the outside, and Gatineau threading through behind that wall. It's in front as they come towards the post. Dark Matter. Dark Matter just beat Black Belt in the run to the line. Now, Renowned was prominent for third with Gatineau. Then came Sanctum. Further back in the field, Nepean River. Wendell was next, and Pacific Titan was the last one to greet the judge.

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Ready to go. Set for a start. Off now. Now, beginning well, Soul a flare off the inside. Went to the early lead, but now has been tackled by Fiery Boy. And also going forward is Saturday Party, not far away, Omalong. Out wide is Bumblebealer. They were then followed by Iconography, who's back in the second half of the field. Forest King was next. Then came Alvarado. And two off last, Expensive Choice. 10 lengths top into tail approaching the home turn. Saturday Party striding clear by a length and a quarter. Fiery Boy is up running second and Bumblebeal's out wider. They were followed by Soul of Flare on the inside. Omology is next on the outside. And further back to Forest King. 200 metres left to go. Saturday Party tackled by Bumblebeal is pushed out. Omalong on the outside joins in as well. It's Bumblebeal in front. Omalong on the outside levels up in the shadows and Omalong won the trial. Omalong beat Bumblebeal Saturday Party. Then came Fiery Boy. Further back to Solar Flare. Then Forest King, Alvarado. And Iconography was back near enough to last. And one pulling up a long last, Expensive Choice.

Ready to go. Right to jump. Joint venture drawn the inside by the looks there. We're seeing a Greemer aboard and they're off. Now, Fast into Stride Eviction Notice runs hard and goes across to take the lead. Letters Payton's got the mouth open in second spot and Sack of Gold will settle third. King Kramer is fourth. Behind those horses, Sardar, then Barossa. Further back in the field, Predation travelling a little bit wider. Second last settling down was Stay Quiet, and on its inside at the back was Joint Venture after beginning well. It settled at the end. Home turn at the 400 now, and the leader Eviction Notice as they turn the bend. Little length and a half in second, Letters Payton on the outside, King Kramer. And Predation is joining in quickly on the outside. 200 metres left to go. It's Eviction Notice in front. Predation is really pitting the ears back. It's stretching out. Predation on the outside moved up. Eviction Notice kicking back on the inside. But Predation will just win the trial. Predation beat Eviction Notice and Letters Payton, followed then by Sack of Gold, Sardar, King Kramer. Then came Stay Quiet. And the China Horse Club colours horses have finished second last and last, Barossa and Joint Venture.

Overpass running a great race for the team overseas in the last couple of days. So coming forward is Lockheed. We're ready to go. Heat 10. Off they go. Sutter caught them in a pretty good line. Going back to last on settling down is Jungle Green, but beginning well was Bivouella. It'll stride clear by a length and a half. In second spot, Silly Sausage. Third on the inside, Macrahanish. And Lockheed is starting to build up some momentum around the outside. They were followed by Wake Rider. Further back out, deep on the track, Cafe Wren. Pushing through in the middle was Rocket Girl. Two lengths away, Jungle Green. Second last, the rail, and it's being covered by Darn Shore. Around the turn, Bivouella with good sustained speed as the leader. It's out by 2.5 lengths. Silly Sausage second. Three lengths away, Lockheed. Just put to pressure there. Being passed on the outside by Macrahanish. 200 metres left to go. Bivouella in front, but coming back to the field. Silly Sausage on the outside, and also Macrahanish is stretching the legs quickly, and Macrahanish moved up, grabbed the front. Macrahanish beat Silly Sausage, Bivouella. They were followed in by, next in the field was Rocket Girl making ground. Then Lockheed, followed further back by Cafe Rena. Behind those horses, Jungle Green passed a couple in the straight. That was Darn Shore and Wake Rider.

Right to go. Signals being given and they're off and trialling now. Beginning fast promenade. Nicely away Grand Saddles, and out wider on the track going forward is Jungle Whisper. And Nature's Gift is retaining the rail. They were then followed by Iron Blood Empress, who's back running fifth. Two lengths away in the field is Posh Pommery. It's being passed by SA on the outside, and two lengths away White Swan. About seven lengths top end to tail down the side, promenade by three quarters. Grand Saddles is up running second. Third Nature's Gift, and fourth on the outside Jungle Whisper. They were followed by Posh Pommery. And then came Iron Blood Empress to the outside, and even deeper on the track there, running on well, was SA. Down to the 200-metre mark, and Grand Saddles going up on the outside to put the pepper to promenade. SA is running on well out deeper on the track. Grand Saddles tackled by SA. ISA went straight past them with 50 metres left to go. SA comes away, wins a length. Second Grand Saddles, promenade third. They were then followed by... Next was Jungle Whisper, Iron Blood Empress, then Nature's Gift. Further back in the field was White Swan, and near enough to last was Posh Pommery.

Right to jump. Starter hits the button, and he caught them in a great line too, winning the start. Kotor burns off and goes straight to the early lead. She's a Go-Go is up running second. Third away was Cadmina. They were then followed by Oh Yes She Did on the outside, further back to Snitzel's Girl. Two lengths away was Long Throw. It's parked on the inside of Envious. Second last, Billy Card Blue, and on the inside last was Elstead. Up to the home turn, 400 metres left to run. Kotor in front from She's a Go-Go, Cadmine the Railer. Then Oh Yes She Did, further back on the inside was Snitzel's Girl. Now, Long Throw is starting to make some ground, and out deeper on the track was Envious. Inside the 200, though, Kotor in front going well. Length and a half clear, Cadmine's up the rail, running.

running well, then oh yes she did, but it is all KOTOR. KOTOR bolts in, beats Cadmina. Third up at Alone, oh yes she did, in front of She's a Go-Go. Long throw, further back in the field then was Elstead. Made up some ground along the rail. Then Billy Card Blue, further back to Snitzel's Girl, and at the back of the field was Envious.

set, off. Glissando missed it by a length or so. Magical Star won it, went to the early leader. Churchillion began nicely. It's rushing up on the outside. Two lengths away, third, Pacific Palisade. Another two lengths away, Hoist the Kites, parked on the inside. Then Lethal Love in the middle. Out wider on the track there as they run down the side is Ancestral. It's back third last. Then Blazing Future, and at the back was Glissando. Now, these two up front, they've got right away around the bend. 400 metres left to go. Churchillion just in front from Magical Star. Five lengths away, third, was Pacific Palisade. Then Lethal Love, Blazing Futures down the outside. Inside the 150, Magical Star on the outside, just in front from Churchillion. Churchillion's fighting back on the inside. Off the canvas, Churchillion pulls away, wins by a length. Churchillion beat Magical Star, Blazing Future. Then Pacific Palisades, followed by Ancestral making ground. Glissando was an eye-catcher. Further back in the field, Hoist the Kite. And near enough to last, there was Lethal Love.

Off they go. And Stylish Edition hit the ground running, and going forward in the yellow part was Perry, and driving through their written dollar. Quirky Smiles out wide, trying to find a spot. They were then followed by Bankrupt, and Lauper goes back to the end. Down to the 550, and the leader is Written Doll out by a length. In second, Perry, and third on the inside, Stylish Edition. Bankrupt is travelling wide. They were followed next in the field by Quirky Smile, and Lauper whipped them in. 400 metres left to go around the turn. Written Doll tackled by Perry, and Bankrupt on the outside. Then Stylish Edition for the back, Quirky Smile, and then came Lauper. 200 metres left to go. Written Doll on the inside's kicking back. Perry on the outside's going with it, and joining in the middle is Quirky Smile. Quirky Smile might be the one here. Quirky Smile moved up, grabbed the front, and Quirky Smile beat Written Doll, Perry. They were then followed by Bankrupt. Behind those horses, Stylish Edition. And about six away was Lauper.

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2: A quiet paddock in Waikato is a long way from the racetracks that drew thousands in the last decade of the 20th century to watch Castletown, the stayer who became a legend at Trentham in 1994.
3: But it's Castletown, the dream burst into reality, and Castletown's going to win the cup that he's third. Castletown, the champion's done it, Torbay second, Oliver Ames got to third. What a thrill here.
2: They were exciting days. Tony Lee's commentary could still raise the hair on the back of the neck almost 20 years after the famous race. For Castletown, it was all in a day's work. Part of a career that saw him in 103 starts, winning six Group 1s, claiming a Wellington Cup treble, and stakes of $2.4 million. Having a stayer of that calibre would have been the goal for breeder Barney McCahill. Trainer Paddy Busserton might have been given an idea of the potential when Castletown won at his second start in Timaru in 1989. That was over 1,200 metres in June. By Christmas, Castletown had his first Group 1, the New Zealand Derby.
4: Castletown shot to the lead at the 150 from Rentino, followed home by Knights and out wide Finnegan Fox, but Castletown's gained a bolt and it's an Irish Derby. 2.5 now, second at the line was...
2: The records show that Castletown turned in some solid performances on both sides of the Tasman in 1990.

0: against Class Fields without clinching another big race. Noel Harris was hoisted aboard for the Queensland Derby in June, and they're fast finishing third behind two other New Zealand champions in Rough Habit and Raise Hope, promised good times ahead. Castletown and Harris would prove to be a dynamic team, picking up their first win at Trentham and then overcoming some problems with the stewards to get on the course to grab the Group 2 Queen Elizabeth handicap. Suspension separated Harry and Castletown for several weeks until the 1991 Wellington Cup.
1: Oh, here's Castletown with a brilliant run down the outside. Castletown and Shuzura is tracking her through, then Goliath.

0: Chuzora, the inside Castle Town, and Chuzora, Castle Town, I think.
1: Success in Auckland and Trentham led to a second trip across the Tasman, where Castletown was narrowly beaten by Just a Dancer in the Sydney Cup, before reversing the result in the St. Ledger a week later. The spring capped a great season, with the award as the New Zealand Champion Stayer of the Year and victory in the Celt Capital Stakes, where he beat Cox Plate winner Surfers Paradise. 1992 heralded the start of a brilliant year for Castletown. The Auckland Cup went on the trophy shelf, and then there was the chance for back-to-back Wellington Cups a few weeks later.
0: Castletown in front now from Snaps Games and Carlton King the Yapa, and Beckley on his dancing horn. It's all over. Castletown is a beauty, and he's going to win the Cup by 6 lengths from Snaps and the Yapa.
1: Castletown was at his peak, but couldn't repeat the Trentham result in Sydney. A win in the Caulfield Stakes and a seventh in the Caulfield Cup with a perfect tune-up for the biggest staying race of the year, the Melbourne Cup.
2: And look at Castletown come into it. Sub-Zero goes up on the outside of Sir Winston. 300 metres to go. Sub-Zero got a length and a half in front. Castletown running on it. Here's Viandacross. Sub-Zero's kick. He's 2.5 in front of Viandacross and Castletown. Sub-Zero clear. Viandacross won't get him. And the Melbourne Cup of 1992 belongs to Sub-Zero. Sub-Zero wins by 2 to Viandacross and Castletown third.
1: Castletown's career began to taper in the following 12 months. He couldn't do better than 10th in the 93 Wellington Cup, and it was the same result in the Melbourne Cup in the spring. The 94 Wellington Cup attracted the biggest crowd for 15 years. Many there to see New Zealand supermodel Rachel Hunter and her pop star husband Rod Stewart. But it was Castletown who had claimed the spotlight, producing a heroic effort that would be his legacy.
0: Castletown's giving a sight here. Castletown ranged up to Newbury Star. Placido between them. Starring is now starting to run on, but he's hit the front. Castletown, he's a length clear on Placido. Tore by late, but it's Castletown. The dream burst into reality, and Castletown's going to win the Cup. That he's third. Castletown, the champion's done it. Tore by second. Oliver Ames.
1: It was a proud day for all the connections as they led the champion back to the cheers of almost 20,000 fans at Trentham. Busserton would later call the win the pinnacle of his career. It was also Castletown's final win. It was appropriate that Castletown's final race was over 3,200 metres, the 94 New Zealand Cup. He strained a suspensory ligament and was immediately retired. His performances and group company had been exceptional, his three Wellington Cup victories sealing his reputation as one of New Zealand's greatest stayers.
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Stand by. Gates are back now. They're off and racing. Chains of Love, the favourite, has jumped out pretty well. Now, Whiteout Storm Merchant is showing tremendous speed there for Anna Roper and is going to lead comfortably from Neeson to a clear second. Then Martini Mummer in Chains of Love goes straight to fourth, followed by Exit Fears, taking a spot down on the rails. Moving up on the outside there is Cambar. Further back to Ecolchi within Cast Deep. Askeros is back on the inside of King of Dragons. Further back to Sunrise Ridge. Then Chickadel Mar, Athena's Treasure, Ragga Ragga and Hurry Misses last of all. Storm Merchant, a last up winner, shows the way from Neeson second. Then Martini Mama. Bullock's got the favourite, well positioned. Chains of Love in fourth. Further back to Cambar and Exit Fee is three back on the inside as they turn. Storm Merchant turns the corner in front. Martini Mama to the inside. Neeson the outside. And now Chains of Love stoked up and is quickly claiming the leaders. Meantime, Exit Fee's in a bit of a traffic jam behind. Chains of Love, the favourite, races the length clear now from Martini Mama. Exit Fee's getting a rails run. It's really powering home, but Chains of Love has a break, a winning break, and the first favourite's home, Chains of Love, by a length on Exit Fee. Third of photo there, Hurry Miss zipped home on the outside of Martini Mama. Then came a colt, Chickadel Mar, closing off on the fence. Further back to She Within, Cambar, Sunrise Ridge. Then King of Dragons, further back, Athena's Treasure, Storm Merchant weakened out from Askeros, Neeson, and Ragga Ragga was near one of the last to finish.

Off now and Forecaster jumps sharply. Heroine out nicely and Autumn Blonde's going to use the inside to posse up. And the favourite Perfect Just is fourth. Captain Finkel, it's outside. And out very deep is Peccadero, committed to going forward. The Mona Lisa camps behind them there in the blue jacket. Further back then to Peace Officer from Tambolo. Forbidden Rift just easing back through the field. In advance of Up to Mischief, Tender Riseless Spirit Dealer. And Callistamon is the last one. Forecaster, a loose leader here by a length and a half. Peccadero got to second. Autumn Blonde well positioned third. Then Heroine. Captain Finkel's planted three wide the trip. Then came the Mona Lisa and the favourite Perfect Justice next and about five off the lead. Further back to Peace Officer in advance of Tambaloa. Then up to Mischief from Forbidden Rift, Tenderize, Le Spirit Dealer and Callistamon's last of all. 700 to go. Forecaster extends the lead. Approaching the corner by 2.5 on Autumn Glow and its Slipstream. Heroine taking closer order now from the Mona Lisa. Peccadero's gone already. Perfect Justice improves its spot and Peace Officer is hunting the fence. Into the straight now. Forecaster two in front to Autumn Blonde. A couple after the Mona Lisa. Our Perfect Justice still six lengths away. Slowly getting into its work. Forecaster leads at the 250 from the Mona Lisa going to second. Then Autumn Blonde and Perfect Justice is slowly getting there. It's Forecaster being tackled by the Mona Lisa. Still two lengths to Perfect Justice. The Mona Lisa getting the upper hand though. Close to home and the Mona Lisa won it by a length to Perfect Justice. A neck back to Forecaster, then Tambaloa. Le Spirit Dealer warmed up very late. A gap to Peace Officer, Autumn Blonde, every hope from Callista Minor. Then a gap to Tenderize, up to Mischief, Forbidden Riff, Captain Finkel, Heroine, and a big gap to Peccadero. A clear last.

Good whistle, a clear second pick. Racing now. Lipstick Handle the star beautifully off the inside. Deepwater Artist going forward and Bird Whistle as well. Now the favourite Nitro's in the second half of the field as Bird Whistle presses on now and takes the lead away from Deepwater Artist. They're followed then by Lipstick Handle position. Tarka Speed the outside, then Sapphire Rose Divana. Dubai Watch now the favourite Nitro's back third last in front of Celebrity. And Covert Thinking is the last one. Into the best bend there and Bird Whistle. Kerry McAvoy in complete control early from Deepwater Artist, getting a bit closer. Two further back to Lipstick on the inside of Tarka Speed. Divana's caught out deep. Then Dubai Watch the fence. Sapphire Rose now Nitro moving into a slightly wider position. Celebrity staying towards the inside. Covert Thinking sees them all. Bird Whistle on top approaching the corner by a half to Deepwater Artist. Two further back to Lipstick. Tarka Speed. Then Divana is doing a fair share of work in the run. Nitro gets onto its back for some cover. Travelling strongly approaching the bend. Further back to Dubai Watch. Sapphire Rose. Covert Thinking and Celebrity hard fence as they turn. Bird Whistle swings the corner in front narrowly from a Deepwater Artist and Lipstick's all dolled up waiting to get into the clear. Does so now with Nitro revved up getting to the outside as Lipstick moved up to Bird Whistle. Two further back to Nitro. It's Lipstick trying to beat off Bird Whistle. Nitro can't get there. It's Lipstick and Bird Whistle fighting back on the inside. Bird Whistle, despite being clearly headed, came back to beat Lipstick. Dubai Watch got up to run third. Clearly in front of Tarka Speed. Sapphire Rose and Nitro's got the punters big time today. Then Covert Thinking, Celebrity, Deepwater Artist and Divana was last in.

Odds on favourite here. Hello, Captain. Gates are back now, and they're off and racing. Shady Road was the first into stride, and Front Rank is showing very good muster on the outside, resting the lead. Arawapawa goes to third, then Cheeky Smirk. And Hello, Captain, the short price favourite, fifth down on the rails. A length and a half right behind him at Tima. They're followed by Nandina the Udder. A gap back in the field to Lighthouse Lass. And right out the back is Pimlico as they sort out the order. And Front Rank shows the way for Arawapawa. Shady Road in third. Two off Cheeky Smirk. Hello, Captain, on the rails from Nandina. Further back to Matima, Crimson Wings. Lighthouse Lass is really racing fiercely on the rails. Pimlico switches off nicely at the rear. 600 out, Front Rank a half in front to Arawapawa. Then Shady Road, a half the outside, Cheeky Smirk. Hello, Captain, three fence from Nandina, and Matima is next on the inside. Into the straight now, 400 to go. Front Rank's had it easy in the lead. Out by a length and a half, Shady Road being kept in a pocket by Arawapawa. Cheeky Smirk pulls out. Nash in a bit of traffic here on Hello, Captain. He needs the out desperately. Matima making ground. Front Rank's all out now. Cheeky Smirk joined up with Shady Road. Hello, Captain. Too far back. Cheeky Smirk moved up to Front Rank. Oh, Cheeky Smirk, I think a nose to front, red in the luckless. Hello, Captain. Then Nandina from Arawapawa, Matima. Lighthouse Lass pulled ahead off the entire race. Still finished off all right. Then Crimson Wings and Pimlico was last all the way.

All in now, light is on, ready to run. Set, off. Horizon's given a real liven up out of the gates off the inside. Let's Flies jump well, and Shangri-La Impact is slicing through the middle of the pack. Now, the favourite Nassabar's fourth early stages, but Bravissima being sent forward on the outside. Amplifies pretty handy as well in the red cap. Allegro missed down on the rails. Featherback Hamoon Heroine from Alice May. Then came Pleasure Artist, and Faye's Angels is last of all. So Horizons, who was given a liven up early, Horizons leads here from Let's Fly, and Bravissima strides up on the outside. So this last start winner's doing plenty of work in the early stages. Shangri-La Impact's had the chance to take a sit today and relax in fourth position. A length and a half to Amplify, followed by Allegro Mist. Nassabar in the black and white in the second half of the field. From Alice Main, Hamoon Heroine, Faye's Angel, and Pleasure Artist sees them all. They start the run down the high street side of the course. Horizons in front by three quarters to Bravissima. Let's Fly in third spot now. The outside is Shangri-La Impact. Then Amplify around Allegro Miss. Nassabar is next from Alice May, Hamoon Heroine, Faye's Angels, and Pleasure Artist. It'd be 10 off the front runner. 600 to go. Horizons just upping the tempo a little bit. Got a length and a half on Bravissima. Now Let's Fly is letting go on the outside. Tacking up behind there is Amplify. Shangri-La Impact next. And Nassabar getting to the outside. Into the straight. Horizon swings from Let's Fly. Two off to Bravissima. Amplify. Shangri-La Impact looking for running. Alice May just shoved the favourite Nassabar out of the way. Let's Fly moved up now to Horizon. Shangri-La Impact, having had the sit today, is coming, and Alice May on the outside running an enormous race. Alice May went up and went straight past them. Alice May's gone on to win it from Shangri-La Impact and Horizons. Then came Nassabar, who was given a don't argue by the winner at the 150. Further back, Faye's Angels, Allegro Miss, Hamoon Heroine. Further back, Amplify, Pleasure Artist, Bravissima, and Let's Fly. Well, this is starting to turn into a bookies day.

carrying 55 kilos. Locked and loaded, good to go. Gates are back now and they're off and racing, and Le Vampire jumped reliably as usual, and going forward is Sir Dinadana. Tazima's up there, so's Collect Your Cash. Walking Painting out very wide in the early part. Boniface will plonk behind them on the inside as Sounds Unusual, and Slow Boots in a three wide spot. Further back to Diablo Bolt, who's down on the rails from Time Quest. Lincoln Rocks out deep. Tavros and Sky Lab are the last two. Collect Your Cash pushes on now and takes the lead clearly. Walking Painting got around them to second, and the favourite Tazima is third down on the fence now. A length and a half to Sir Dinadana, followed by Le Vampire. Next one is Sly Boots on a three-wide path around Sounds Unusual, then Boniface. Lincoln Rocks back in the field, three-wide from Time Quest, Diablo Bolt, Sky Lab, Tavros are the last two. Inside the 1,000 metres, Collect Your Cash for Hieronymus shows the way by two on Walking Painting. Tazima the favourite in an outright third. Then Le Vampire on the inside is Sir Dinadana. Next one in the running is Sly Boots from Boniface in the blue cap on the rail. Sounds Unusual in the running line. Further back to Lincoln Rocks, Diablo Bolt, Time Quest, Sky Lab. Tavros is still last of all. No change to the order at the 600. Collect Your Cash in front of Walking Painting. Then Le Vampire, Tazima in a clear fourth. Boniface creeping a bit closer on the inside of Sir Dinadana as they turn for home now. Collect Your Cash leads by a length and a half on Walking Painting. Le Vampire taking a rails run. The favourite Tazima presents. Now Boniface is in a very tricky position. It had to squeeze its way through and got the run now. It's Tazima in front. Boniface is quickly going after the inside. It's Tazima and Boniface. Tazima the outside is trying to hold Boniface. Tazima's just in front, and Tazima wanted a neck to Boniface. Le Vampire third. A gap to Sly Boots and Tavros doing its best work at the end. Then came Sounds Unusual from Lincoln Rocks, Sir Dinadan. Further back to Time Quest, Sky Lab, Diablo Bolt, Walking Painting, and Collect Your Cash.

Ice Cool, the shortest price favourite of the day. Gates are back and they're off and racing, and Ice Cool's jumped out in about midfield, second half of the field. Satin Stiletto and Petticoat, the first two in a stride. Taylu zipping up the inside, and now Ice Cool's really taken hold of the bridle going forward. In between runners, Zuccarino on the fence, followed by Aleppo Pine. Big Red Tequila's out wide from Hellbent on You. Then Zootastic from Polyglot. Wellback Spartus, Rantan, Century Song. Phil bunching on the turn, Taylu on the fence, and narrow leader from Petticoat, and Ice Cool moves up on the outside now in a three-wide position, third, followed by Zuccarino, and then came Saturn Stiletto. They come up the rise. Petticoat takes the lead. Now Ice Cool is just being popped the question on the outside. Ice Cool moves up to join Petticoat. Taylu, Big Red Tequila's got the last shot at them. Ice Cool trying to beat off the inside too. Ice Cool with the head in front. Ice Cool wins it from Petticoat. Taylu. Then came Big Red Tequila and Rantan closing off. Aleppo Pine between them. Further back then to Zootastic. A gap to Spartus from Century Song, Zuccarino, Saturn Stiletto and Hellbent on You. He's done it again. Remains unbeaten in Sydney.

set now, and they're off and racing. And Romeo's Choice, Eye of the Fire of Jump Whirler, and Imperial Forces dashing up on the outside and will take the lead. From Eye of the Fire, Romeo's Choice, Felix Majestic out wide, together with Bustling. Then Dark Glitter getting a bit close to heels from Substantial. Imposing at its outside, two lengths further back to Golden Decade. The favourite well back, Sunshine in My Pocket, down on the rails. World Alliance is third last, clear from Thunder Lips. And Zadaki the last one. Eye of the Fire from Imperial Force, then Romeo's Choice. Bustling and Felix Majestic out wide, Dark Glitter poking through the middle, then Substantial inside Imposant, further back to Golden Decade. Has got the favourite covered up, Sunshine in My Pocket, as they turn for home now. Eye of the Fire, couple of horses off the fence there. Imperial Force launches an attack on the outside. Then came Bustling. Dark Glitter needs room. Further back, Sunshine in My Pocket is looking to weave into the clear. Four off the lead. Romeo's Choice has gone up on the inside. Romeo's Choice from Eye of the Fire. Sunshine in My Pocket's flying. It's not over yet. Oh, that's a big win. Sunshine in My Pocket got there from either Eye of the Fire or Romeo's Choice. World Alliance charging home. Then Dark Glitter. Further back, Substantial from Bustling, Imperial Force, Thunder Lips, Imposant, Golden Decade, Felix Majestic, and Zadaki.

ready now. And they're off and racing, and Kiljakey was fast into stride from General Saluda. More Victorious is going fast on the inside to try and hold them out. Winchat's out very deep, so the pace is all right early. Williamsburg down on the inside, and the favourite Midnight Dynamite and the Pink Hat camps behind them. Then came Mighty Ulysses on the outside of Zabriari. Two lengths further back to Poison Chalice from Greenfly. Elias out wide. Then came Waterford from Mikhail Lock Eagle. And Point and Shoot is the last one. Winchet went right around the outside of the lot of them and draws two lengths in front to Kiljakey, followed by a More Victorious General Salute. Two further back to the favourite Midnight Dynamite. On the outside of Williamsburg, then came Mighty Ulysses. Two after Zabiari, a similar margin to Green Fly from Poison Chalice. Elias is out three wide from Waterford. Mikhail, Point and Shoot, Lock Eagle off the bridle as last. Winchat turns the corner in front by two on Kiljakey. Two after General Salute. Midnight Dynamite being Satellite running on the outside. Winchat down to the 200. A length and a half to Kiljakey. Midnight Dynamite hitting the line hard. It's Winchat narrowly in front. But Midnight Dynamite moved up on the outside. Bang goes the Dynamite. Midnight Dynamite draws away to beat Winchat. Kiljakey third. Williamsburg fourth. Then Greenfly and McHale running on. Further back, General Salute. From a More Victorious, Mighty Ulysses, Point and Shoot. Further back to Zabiari. Then came Elias from Poison Chalice, Lock Eagle and Waterford.

and a well-supported favourite. And they're off and racing down the last, and Super Norwest was one of the first into stride. Super Massive going forward, and Super Bright's there, and Just Glamorous is up having a pop for the lead as well. He's Darn Hot Two's right up on the fence, and Glorious Moments now drives right behind them as Super Massive didn't have the muster to go on with it and caught three wide into the bend, followed by Whoever Thought, then Bodie Boy from Invader Zim, Sergeant Major Green Shadows, Interjection, Crossbow, Zuna settles at the tail of the field. Just Glamorous got the front from Super Norwest. Super Massey's having a torrid run out wide. He's Darn Hot Two, fourth of the rails from Super Bright, and the favourite Glorious Moments three wide with the back to follow. Bodie Boy's even deeper. Then came Whoever Thought, Invader Zim in the middle of the pack. Then Green Shadows from Sergeant Major, Interjection, Crossbow, Zuna is the last one. Just Glamorous at the 450 in front from Super Norwest, Super Massive. Then He's Darn Hot Too, Super Bright in the middle of the pack. And now the favourite, Glorious Moments, getting to the outside. Just Glamorous giving a good sight. 250 to go from Super Massive, knuckling down after the wide trip. Glorious Moments is now launching on the outside. Just Glamorous a length in front of Super Massive and Glorious Moments. It's Just Glamorous. Glorious Moment. Bob Dan, I think, got there. Photo finish, Glorious Moments lunging at Just Glamorous, and Crossbow finish at 100 miles an hour into third. Then Super Massive from Invader Zim. Zuna made up a stack of ground, followed by He's Darn Hot Too, Green Shadows, Super Norwest, Whoever Thought, Bodie Boy, Interjection, Sergeant Major, and a Super Bright.

Star of Macedon being brought forward. Racing at headquarters, about to get underway for the VRC Country Race Day. Star of Macedon in, completes it, and away they go. Just missed it a beat, Star of Macedon. Kopung Yan began well. It's the initial leader, now headed off by Running Rich in the early stages. It fires over to lead the race by a length and a half to Kopung Yan, Gallantry, and also along the inside, Port Arlington. Then Satono Shout, Fontaine Jewel. Shin Sienna's midfield on the inside as they settle, and then came Insolence. A length and a half away, Helvecchia. Star of Macedon's getting up on the inside, and they were followed next by South Yarra Miss Bacano. Hume Zane Express is second last, and Make Them All is at the end of the field. 800 to go, Running Rich in front, tried to steady, just over races a little by a neck to Gallantry. Kopung Yan is third, the outside. They were followed next by Port Arlington on the rails from Fontaine Jewel, a length Satono Shout, and then Shin Sienna. Further back is Insolence, three wide with cover, and then came Helvecchio. Next along the inside, Star of Macedon shook up from South Yarra Miss. Then came Bacano, Make 'em All, and Hume Zane Express. In the running, Running Rich from Gallantry, Kopung Yan the outside. Fontaine Jewel presenting down the centre in the red jacket. Behind them, Shin Sienna, Port Arlington's trying to extricate away from the rails. And then Insolence, who's running on. It's Fontaine Jewel up to Kopung Yan below the 200 metres. Insolence is still coming on a length and a half off the leader. Fontaine Jewel, 100 metres to go from Insolence, Kopung Yan, Satono Shout. And they were followed next in the field by getting through late Helvecchio, but Fontaine Jewel. Fontaine Jewel's won it from Insolence. Star of Macedon late on the inside. Helvecchio's in a decision for fourth with Kopung Yan, Satono Shout. They were followed by Gallantry. Next to finish, Shin Sienna, followed by Port Arlington, Never Warm, Hume Zane Express, Bacano well back in the field, Running Rich got tired. They were followed next by Make 'em All, and at the end, South Yarra Miss.

ready to run now. And they're racing, and from the centre gate, Decalogue jumped away well with Think You're Amazing, and Harbour Town is also looking for a forward position. Arabian Prince and Our Chief from the Deep are coming over, and they were followed next by Salt Spray, who got to sixth, a little keen, and then came Think You're Amazing, Kalitzi, a couple of lengths away, She's Got the Cash, and also Marisu Ojo. Noble work around those horses. King's Reflection is in the back group with Mars Landing, Hard Evidence, and Nahankin is at the tail of the field, pressing on with it off the rail. Our Chief is the new leader at the 1400 metres by about a length and a half. So Our Chief, the front runner, from Set Me Free second, and third is Decalogue getting the trail. A length and a quarter, Arabian Prince, and then came Harbour Town. Three quarters of a length away then to Salt Spray, and their two lengths, Think You're Amazing, outside of Kalitzi at the 1200 metres. Further back is Noble Work, who's two thirds down and three wide around Marisu Ojo. They were followed by along the inside, She's Got the Cash. Three quarters, King's Reflection, and then Mars Landing, well back as Hard Evidence, and Nahankin is last of all. 1,000 metres to go, it's Our Chief at an even speed by a length, Set Me Free. Third is Decalogue, and fourth is Arabian Prince. A length and a half, Harbour Town and Salt Spray. Two further back is Think You're Amazing and Kalitzi as they approach the 800 marker. A length and a half, Marisu Ojo, and Noble Work always wide. She's Got the Cash has bailed away on the fence, well back as they clutter up from King's Reflection. Mars Landing, Hard Evidence, and Nahankin is at the tail as they approach the turn.

front of Bullock into the clear. Hard Evans has run up behind them and is now starting to get, has taken the front. It's Decalogue by 3/4 of a length out. Chief, 3 lengths, Harper Town. Then Salt Spray, Hard Evans. She's got the cash, but Decalogue, 100 metres to go, going boldly. A length and a quarter in front of Our Chief and Decalogue. Decalogue will win again. 3 on the bounce from Our Chief and King's Reflection up for third. Then Harper Town, Hard Evans from She's Got the Cash. Next to finish, Arabian Prince, Salt Spray, Think You're Amazing. And then came Kalitzi. Well back, Marissa Ojo, Mars Landing, Noble Work, Nahankin, and A Long Last Set Me Free.

takes the outside. Well supported second favorite, and they're racing. Harlan Blaze, one of the last to leave. Vegas Jack jumped well with Bold Soul, and also Howlin' Rain. Tejanus and Elder from the Deep are also forcing up. They were followed by Samuel Langhorne, who's about seventh, one off the fence as they reach the first corner. The Western Front is three wide in the white and red jacket. Mission of Love, the fence, a gap, Tempesti, Harlan Blaze. Mr. Waterville, third last, and then King of

They're two lengths, Samuel Langhorne. The outside of Mission of Love, a length the Western Front, who's trapped deep. Tempesti kept it three deep. And Harlan Blaze on the fence. And they're two lengths in front of King of Wall Street, third last outside of Mr. Waterville. And Virtuous Circle last at the 1,600 metres. Vegas Jack is the leader with Howl and Rain sliding up now. And just shades it about a half length, three quarters of a length. And Howl and Rain is going to pull its way to the lead. Bold Soul relaxed third, the inside of Elder. They were followed a length and a half away in the field by Tijanas with the Western Front around them. Mission of Love next, the inner of Samuel Langhorne as they reach Chiquita Lodge, and they are now approach the 1250 metre marker. Next in the field, Highland Blaze, Tempesti, Mr. Waterville, King of Wall Street, and two lengths Virtuous Circle. So the leader, Howl and Rain, by three quarters of a length to the Western Front. A length and a half away, Vegas Jack, who's had a sweet run in transit, third outside of Bold Soul. Three quarters of a length away in the field now is Eldra at the 950, two lengths to Janus, then Mission of Love, a length Samuel Langhorne, Highland Blaze, Tempesti, Virtuous Circle, getting going in the Lime Jacket three wide from Mr. Waterville and King of Wall Street. 700 metres to go. Howl and Rain just started to spread them a little by a length and a half to the Inform and Fit the Western Front. They're two lengths to Vegas Jack, and they were followed by Elder, who battles on outside of Bold Soul around the corner. Virtuous Circle, Tempesti make runs, and they were followed by Tijanas, who's hard at it round the corner, and to the outside, King of Wall Street from Mr. Waterville. The Western Front yet to push the button at the 350, up to Howl and Rain and Vegas Jack, and the race is on, and they're two lengths Elder, Mission of Love and Bold Soul up on the inside. At the 200, the Western Front and Vegas Jack, they're stride for stride, two lengths Elder, Bold Soul. Vegas Jack gets the better of the Western Front, 100 to go. Vegas Jack, a half length in front, a length in front, and Vegas Jack will win again. Vegas Jack from the Western Front and Bold Soul third. Then Elder, Mission of Love, next Samuel Langhorne. Further back, Highland Blaze and Mr. Waterville, followed then by Howl and Rain. A gap to Janus, Tempesti, Virtuous Circle, and King of Wall Street amongst the tail enders.

ready and racing. Astro Chat from barrier number four broke away quickly. Choir Point isn't too far away in the early action towards the outside group. Jumping well was Ulf Burt, and also headed off in the early strides in the pink jacket by Prestar, who led that division with Jenny the Ninja and Blethyn. Over towards the far side, Astro Chat is the leader from Choir Point and Poker. Recuperado behind those to Takayuta is next. Then came up the middle of the track Feyman, who is just hedging its bets at the moment as gliding towards the outside division, and Imatese is back at the end. Astro Chat onto the course proper at the 500 metres, just in front of Poker, and then came Recuperado back over on the far side. Choir Point yet to push the button. Jenny the Ninja out deeper on the track, and also Prestar, who's almost up against the outside fence. They're right across, and Imatese is starting to get through too. At the 200 metres, it's Astro Chat joined by Imatese, who's drifting towards the outside, but it went to the lead, and then Prestar, Recuperado going to the lead as Imatese and surges on, and Imatese has won it by two lengths. Astro Chat, Prestar, and then Recuperado to Takayuta next, and then Poker and Blethyn from Choir Point, who never finished the race off. Jenny the Ninja, Ulf Burt, and Feyman at the back.

ready. And they're racing. Ruakaka Raider missed it a beat, and Anglin from the wide alley's going back to second last. Fridge Monster began quickly and led Semyon and Rosa Rotoroa right on their heels. They were followed next in the field by Madeiro, a gap to 10 Commandments, Super Nima and Kappa 39 in a line. They're 2.5 lengths, the Belmont Gangster, and then came out of Compton. Further back is Wonder Kid. Back in the field, then Sought After. 3 lengths away, Castle on High, Ruakaka Raider, and Anglin last of all. So the leader, Semyon, just off the rails from Fridge Monster, and they carve out pretty good fractions at the 800. 2 lengths, Rota Oaroa, a length and a half away, Super Nima, around 10 Commandments, Madeiro the fence, 2 lengths, Kappa 39. Then came the Belmont Gangster in the lime jacket, easing 3 and 4 deep, about 5 off the lead. Out of Compton next.

Mr. Gap the Sword after. Wonder Kid well back. Castle on High. Ruakaka Raider and Angland around the turn at the 500. French Monster Semyon with Rosa Odoroa tanking up three deep. Super Nima four deep. A run if good enough for Madero. Ten Commandments tracking up behind them as well in the red, white and blue, and getting out now. Ten Commandments and the Belmont Gangster down the centre. The two favourites likely to fight it out at the 200. Ten Commandments went to the lead. Put two lengths. The Belmont Gangster, Rosa Odoroa, Kappa 39. Ten Commandments, 100 metres to go. Over a length, the Belmont Gangster, Rosa Odoroa, and Ten Commandments won again. Ten Commandments from the Belmont Gangster, Rosa Odoroa, Super Nima, then Kappa 39. A Gap Castle on High, followed by Sought After, Madero, Anglin, Ruakaka Raider. Then well back in the field was Wonder Kid, Fridge Monster, out of Compton, and Semyon.

They're ready. And away they go in a beautiful line too. This time Girl is going to drift back towards the end with Lake Vostok. Duchess Sue began fast. Pumps forward to the lead from Husk, and Miss Aria's driving up. Stylish isn't too far away. It's a knockout next on the inside, and First Chorus in that division got to sixth. They were followed by Apache Song, and they're 2.5 lengths changing colours. And then came the inside, Sweet Jasmine, Silent Shares, a length and a quarter flyer. Lake Vostok second last, and this time Girl is at the end. Duchess Sue led at the 850 from Miss Aria. Then Stylish outside of Husk, a length and a quarter First Chorus, who's fifth out three wide, along with Apache Song, also in that clump of horses. It's a chopping and changing. Further back is It's a Knockout, the inside from Silent Shares, a length and a quarter changing colours, Sweet Jasmine, well back flyer Lake Vostok, and this time Girl is at the end. They run the corner, 500 to go. It's Duchess Sue holding them up from Miss Aria. Husk behind them third, and then came Stylish. It's about to leave the slipstream, and two further back, First Chorus, dug along from Apache Song, and Silent Shares out past the middle is coming on two. Duchess Sue has almost been headed off by Miss Aria. They're stride for stride. They're having a bit of a brush as well, and Stylish is joining in now. Miss Aria, 200 metres to go. Stylish is wearing her down. Miss Aria grabbed by Stylish. Stylish over the top took the front, and Stylish came away to win it by a length. Miss Aria second from Duchess Sue, and an eye catcher changing colours. Then came First Chorus, next to finish.

and also driving through is Taunting to dispute the front. Taunting, Dragonstone together from Contemporary, Winner's Edge, and then behind those New York Luster, Pisanello. Further back, Recommendation out wide. Then came De Bergerac and Moby Dick, and further back, Lose Some, Win More, tracked by Royal Insignia, and Samangu is last. So 600 metres to go. Taunting the leader a length, Dragonstone, Contemporary. Winner's Edge wider with New York Luster. Moby Dick over on the far side in the orange jacket trying to stoke into it. Pisanello behind those, and then Recommendation, De Bergerac, and Lose Some, Win More. Right up against the outside fence, starting to launch a challenge. 200 metres to go. Winner's Edge, New York Luster. De Bergerac is getting through. Lose Some, Win More down the outside. Then Pisanello. De Bergerac burst through. Recommendation going with De Bergerac. De Bergerac from Recommendation. And De Bergerac loves the straight beat. Recommendation, photo third. Royal Insignia, Winner's Edge, Lose Some, Win More all there. Then some Mangu, followed by Pisanello, Moby Dick, Dragonstone, New York Luster, Contemporary, and a long last Taunting after leading.

set to run. Highlights bouncing about. Signal and away. Freedom Rally towards the rails jumped well with Punch Lane and Highlights, and also Speed towards the outer. Seafall and El Duca are also sweeping across. Punch Lane after 200 metres led from Highlights and El Duca, and then Seafall to fourth. Next is Freedom Rally, two lengths Jimmy the Bear and Rumbled again. Three further back, Buckets Ridge and then St George. Towards the end, Detonator Jack and Beach Pad is last as Punch Lane just started to string them out a little. So at the 1100 metres, Punch Lane the front runner by a length and a half El Duca, and third is Highlights, two lengths to Seafall Freedom Rally. A couple Rumbled again, Jimmy the Bear, a length and a half Buckets Ridge, St George, Detonator Jack and Beach Pad is at the tail. Punch Lane is the front runner. Speed's been generous as they reach the 850 by a length El Duca. Two lengths to Highlights. A similar gap Seafall outside of Freedom Rally. Then came Rumbled again, Jimmy the Bear. A gap Buckets Ridge, St George. Detonator Jack and Beach Pad as they run to the turn. Punch Lane, 600 metres to go. The front runner from El Duca, who's just getting a little bit closer before the corner. Then came Highlights peeling three deep from Freedom Rally. Seafall, Jimmy the Bear with six to pick up. Back with that runner, Rumbled again. Then St George trying to extricate into the clear from Detonator Jack. El Duca went for home. 300 metres to go. Hunted down by Highlights. Then Seafall, who's coming on a length and three quarters off those. Highlights went to the front. El Duca's trying to fight back, and Seafall wearing them down. Highlights lugging in. El Duca's fighting back, and Seafall coming at them both. Highlights El Duca. El Duca kicks, and Seafall comes at them. A photo finish. El Duca or Seafall, and Highlights third. Good go, terrific go to the line. They were followed by St George, and behind them Jimmy the Bear, Freedom Rally, then Beach Pad, next Punch Lane, Buckets Ridge, Detonator Jack, Rumbled again.

They're ready. And they're racing at the mile. Paddy Pye towards the rails jumped well, looking for an early leader. Flying Dunners up there on the premises and led High Vol after a few strides, and out deeper on the course, Lucky Lucky Boom slides up to third. Obvious is in that group with Prestige Schnitzel and Paddy Pye, and then a gap in the field, Callio, Palladium, Shoma and Derna Seer. At Chiquita Lodge, 1,200 metres to go. High Vol is the leader by a length and a half. Lucky Lucky Boom up to second. Flying Dunners third, and they're two lengths to Obvious. A length and a half, Paddy Pye, a similar gap, Prestige Schnitzel. Then came Palladium, a shade beyond centre field. A length and a tail, Callio at the 1,000, followed by Derna Seer and Shoma last. So it's High Vol, tries to throw the anchor out, led by a length and a quarter to Lucky Lucky Boom. Now three quarters of a length as they reach the halfway marker. Flying Dunners third on the fence, and then came Obvious, and they're two lengths in front of next in the field, the favourite Paddy Pye, who's bailed away three back on the fence, and then Prestige Schnitzel. Callio is three wide around that group. Then came Shoma attaching itself to the back of Callio, and then came Palladium, who's hard at it, and Derna Seer is at the end. Into the straight, 450 out. It's High Vol shook up with Lucky Lucky Boom, travelling a little bit the better, it seems. They're two lengths to Obvious.

who presents on the outside and then Flying Dun whacking away. Paddy Pie's into the clear. Callio down the outside. Then Prestige Schnitzel as Obvious moves up and went to the front. It's Obvious at the clock tower. Kicked away for Luke Cartwright from Lucky Lucky Boom. And then Paddy Pie and Callio from a long way back. But in the last, it's Obvious. Obvious is going to win it. Obvious scored 2.5 lengths. Second Lucky Lucky Boom. And third in the race was Paddy Pie. A gap to Dernasir, Callio, Flying Dun. Then a long gap, Shoma, Palladium, Pristy, Schnitzel, and High Vol lasts.

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1: James McDonald had the determination to succeed from a young age. Ironically, riding wasn't initially on the radar. He wanted to be a dairy farmer. But when McDonald jumped on a saddle, his natural ability was soon obvious. McDonald learned to ride through hunting as a 10-year-old. 6 weeks later, he was jumping wire fences. It gave him a good grounding for the challenges ahead. He had a reputation for being fearless and brave, with the innate ability to get the best out of the toughest horses. He first excelled on the show jumping circuit. But the kid from Kaipaki was destined for something bigger on the race course. It started when he was sent across the road to ride track work for Alan and Linda Jones at age 14. McDonald balanced school

0: Arnold won the Apprentice of the Year title and claimed a Group 1 victory in his... The awards and accolades kept coming. McDonald won the Apprentice title four times and three jockey premierships. In the 2010-11 season, he became the first jockey to pass 200 wins. His record of 207 remained undefeated at the time of his induction into the Racing Hall of Fame. From early in his apprenticeship, McDonald set his sights on riding overseas. He seized opportunities in Hong Kong, Ireland, England, Singapore, and many other places to gain valuable experience, swiftly adapting to the local styles of riding. It paid off with Group 1 success in Hong Kong and winners for the Queen during Royal Ascot. The young Kiwi took it in his stride, never fussing about the pomp and ceremony. All that success prompted a frequent question: what made McDonald so good? He says it's about doing the homework, understanding his horse in every race, learning about the competitors, knowing the other jockeys. McDonald said that preparation made him very aware and helped him read a race intuitively. Those skills are important to McDonald's success, but he also acknowledged the supporters who helped him on the ride to the top of his profession. One important mentor was Sir Peter Veller. McDonald regards the Group 1 Telegraph Handicap win on Sir Peter's horse Giuseppina as one of his most memorable. By the end of 2012, McDonald was ready for a move to Sydney. It didn't take long to make an impact. He claimed Australia's Triple Crown with victory on It's a Done Deal in the ATC Derby.
1: It's a Done Deal chiming in, and the Pocket Rocket from New Zealand playing them in a stride. And It's a Done Deal race to the front at the 200 metre mark. This is an exercise gallop. He's moving away for one of the most impressive wins you'll ever see in the Derby. It's a Done Deal, and a hand canter wins it by 5 lengths.
0: By the following year, he had won two of Australia's biggest races, the Golden Slipper and the Queen Elizabeth Stakes, and topped the Sydney Riders Premiership.
1: Moth Fun's kicking back on the inside. Earthquake's dying in a run, and Moth Fun! Moth Fun right along the rail has won it from Earthquake.
2: And what a great thrill for a young rider in James McDonald. He has the world at his feet, and he wins one of the classic races in Australia.
1: But on the outside, It's a Done Deal has run to the front. Sacred Falls is coming after him. He's coming fast, but It's a Done Deal is hanging on grimly. He peaks when it counts. It's a Done Deal beat Sacred Falls and Carlton House.
0: He was regarded as one of the best jockeys in the world and earned a lucrative contract with Sheikh Mohammed's Godolphin Stables. There's often a bump in every champion's career. McDonald's setback came in 2016, when he was suspended for 18 months. The time away from the sport gave him a new appreciation for life and riding. McDonald redeemed himself by returning better than ever. He won the Sydney Premiership for the third time in 2018-19.
3: And the George Moore Award goes to James McDonald.
0: At the time, McDonald became the youngest inductee into the Racing Hall of Fame. No one expected it to be a swan song. There were still plenty of goals for the 29-year-old and many more races to win around the world.
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5: 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Al Mansour, what a season.
6: In his final season, and he wins another Guineas. Keldean wins it. And the champion, Milo Sharon, wins on Champions Day.
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2: It is grand final day. It's everything that you want from a race day.
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4: We have got some spectacular races to look forward to.
5: Since I've got on course, I feel a little bit more nerves, but once I get out there riding, it'll fizzle its way out.
2: There's one man who has a lot of pressure on his shoulders this afternoon, trainer of Well Written.
4: And my roughie for the day is Moxie.
6: It's Moxie in front. She's going to do it. Moxie will win it.
7: Congratulations to Brendan Popwell as well, selecting Moxie as his top selection. We're not on speaking terms for a little while because we don't want Brendan Popwell picking $26 shots, a losing result for the TAB.
2: Really the talk course of the race. It is, of course, Alabama Lass resumed in the railway here on Karaka Million Night. I guess a little bit disappointing on face value, hoping she's improved off that.
8: Her manners are very typical of what we see from her on race day, so it gives me no reason to think that she can't return to her best.
3: Gates are back, they're off. Kodan Antique is starting to run on. Then followed by Platinum Attack, I'm All In and Master Fate. It's the new Alabama Lass. She shined and she went through the rail. And then left Sway Nesday, the winner by default. When she was home, she was actually going to win the race with 75 metres to go. She's not gone through the rail, but she's hit it at such a rate. Now Sam Collett is up on her feet, and the mare, Alabama Lass, was okay. She carried on, but Sammy's up. Why wouldn't she be?
2: Drama in the Hanui Farm Kings Plate, not what you like to see on a horse that was clearly going to win the contest. But for her on a day like today, when she's got the favourite in a derby, she was home. This is not the kind of confidence booster you need.
4: No, it's not. Understandably, she's livid. She's steaming with what's happened because the horse was going to win.
9: Just an update as well on Sam Collett. She will undergo a concussion test, but if she passes that, then she will be free to go for the rest of the races. Vets have also cast an eye over Alabama Lass. We're just waiting to hear the update there.
10: She's behind me now, getting a cool down. And if you ever want to see the best example of how the teams love these horses, the care that goes into these animals, never more evident.
9: Manic up here. I'm at the top of the grandstand and just even finding a way through to where I normally watch the races from is crazy.
3: Lara Antipova, a $1.40 favourite in the Sistema Stakes. Set. Let's bring it on. Gates open, they're off. Lara Antipova's in front. She's clear by two. Running on late Liguria, but Lara Antipova will get the prize in the Sistema.
11: She'd won the race once she quickened up and she really had a good look around. Definitely felt like there was plenty more in the tank.
2: The Bone Crusher New Zealand Stakes at Group 1 level, the second of the three Group 1s coming your way. Legato, well, she is a sight to behold. She is a wonderful specimen, and she's looking to give Bev and Ken Kelso some redemption following Alabama Lass.
3: Let's bring it on. Gates open. They're off. Go, girl! Legato! Legato's done it in her swan song. She's got a Group 1 at Ellerslie. Opie Bossen. It is patient best aboard Legato. What Ellerslie hoodoo.
8: Two rides on her now for two Group 1 wins. It doesn't get much better than that.
11: Nah, she's a lovely mare. Beautiful to do anything with. And cool to get another Group 1 pick in.
12: Quite an emotional win because, you know, it's probably the last time you see her on a New Zealand racetrack anyway. So the nerves are a bit shot after the sprint. But, pretty satisfying.
8: What an incredible moment for you. Can you put this into words?
13: Oh, it's pretty indescribable. Like, to be on the end of the lead with her entire career, and she just means the world to all of us.
2: Good news from the jockey's room. Sam Collett, she's been cleared to take her place in the Auckland Cup aboard Nest Egg.
3: Trackside Auckland Cup 2026. We're set. Stephen Barlow sends them underway. Here they come. Paradise Storm not happy with the lack of pace and is charging forward on the outside to inject some much needed speed into the race. Paradise Storm has charged away. Put 5 lengths on them and has put them up in. The Aussies going to absolutely romp home here.
11: It's one thing to win a race and, you know, cups are better than winning a normal race, but winning a cup overseas somewhere just takes another level. There's so much more that goes into it and so much more that can go wrong. So I suppose on the risk-reward scenario, it's just a massive thrill.
2: Let's get you into the parade ring as these NZ Derby horses make their way around to the back parade. Number 3 is Road to Paris. One thing we know about this horse is that he has ample amount of ability. If he could put it all together, well, he'd be a serious contender in this. He knows how to win a Derby. He's got 3 chances in this.
3: 3 wonderful chances too, as Roger's trained the winner of this race on 6 occasions. So let's bring it on. Gates open. They're off for the Derby. Road to Paris. Roger James. To 7th Derby winner.
8: Derby winning jockey and doing it for a team that you've got such a close association with. This horse hasn't always done it right, but he did it right on the big stage today.
14: No, exactly that. I was scared coming around the outside of him. You never know what he's going to do, but no, he's put it forwards today and he's won one.
15: Roger, how are you feeling?
16: Oh, elated. You know, we were super happy with all 3 horses, and then we've got a loose horse, and I think it's
15: out. Okay, yeah, it is Road to Paris. Looks he's just dislodged George Rook, but the horse is actually very calm down the outside fence.
16: Yeah, probably calmer than I am at present.
15: What about that leap of the fence from Robert Wellwood just to capture your horse then?
16: Yeah, he's one worth capturing.
15: Absolutely, that's some athleticism from your co-trainer. Oh, I've just seen some emotion from around the stable. This means an awful lot to Kingsclere, doesn't it?
16: Oh, absolutely. You know... It's a big build-up to these days, and, it's special.
17: Yeah. I actually can't explain the feeling, honestly. It's just incredible. Like, Roger and Robert, they're just amazing people to work for. And George is a great mate too, so it's just incredible.
15: Okay, we're just hearing the siren go. That might be just a look at the closing stages.
2: A little bit of drama here late in the piece. Second versus first. There's plenty on the line here for Roger James, obviously.
4: Exactly. So you can see the second horse, which is Autumn Glory. You're looking to see how badly impeded. Is it enough to be able to turn it around? That's the ultimate question.
2: Just see if results change when it comes to this feature.
15: I've just come out of the inquiry room, Emily, and I can tell you that I'd be very, very surprised if there was any change of placing.
2: Great to see the camaraderie between Robert Wellwood, who's just quinella to New Zealand Derby, and Stephen Marsh and Gillian Johnson, who are going out to potentially take home an NZB Kiwi.
18: The anticipation must almost be killing them.
2: There she is, the superstar. Well written. We're hoping for that demolition performance that we saw on Karaka Million Night.
4: This is a whole different pressure. Riding a horse that's unbeaten has the expectation of the nation on Matt Cartwright's back.
15: This is some atmosphere here, isn't there, Stephen?
19: Oh, I tell you what, this will be the greatest day I've seen in New Zealand racing. I just hope we don't disappoint.
8: This is a hard one. Look, on paper, Well Written just has this race pretty well sewn up. I've put Belle Chevelle on top just because she's so consistent. I'm hoping she can run a big race.
3: Kia kaha, kia mai to the connections and slot holders. May your horse be strong and fast. We're set. This is it. Gates are back. They're racing in the NZB Kiwi. She hopped away well. Well written. She's in a beautiful spot. 4th one out. 300 metres to go. She's made the lead. Well written. She made the lead.

0: that's nothing to do with us, that siren.
1: Obviously, you heard that siren go. There's an inquiry. That is Belle Cheval challenging the win of Well Written. Just here, she begins her move. It's whether they actually come together, which they don't.
2: They'll argue it's a momentum thing there. That's what they're going to argue here.
1: There you go. Your two jockeys. Michael D looks to change the placings and make the NZB Kiwi his own.
3: You just had to put the stick away, hands and heels, margins a short head. I think if he had an uninterrupted run, he would have run past.
4: This horse is coming a long way. We've come out of touch. They've never once touched. He's put the stick away there. No contact whatsoever between two horses. So I think to say that Mix had to put a stick away is very incorrect.
1: Well, there you have it. Cases have been made. Now we await the final decision. Could this day get any more dramatic? And there are the celebrations. They're official because the protest has been dismissed, and therefore Well Written holds her place as the winner of the NZB Kiwi.
2: That might have been the most unpopular protest in history if that had been over too.
5: Just always something to test you in this business. You just know it's never straightforward. We've seen that today right throughout the card.
1: To Ellerslie, it is a wrap. It's delivered everything and more of what we expected. There's been something for everyone. There's been drama, there's been inquiries, there's been great horses winning. And it's a day we're going to look forward to every year.

First of eight in the Vernon and Vasey Truck Parts starting stalls, 2,000 metres on Amberley Cup Day. They're racing in the first. And beginning well, Arctic Ocean immediately going forward with Pretty Fly, and Don Pauly is just going to take a place back early. Flamboyance is rushing forward with Maximus Augustus and O'Kieran's Bell next to Rissa from Cambalachi. Out deeper, Quinto going forward from Moore Keb. Then came Tavian. Next is Cambalachi taken back. Two further back, Don Pauly, Proclamation. Further back, Arctic Ocean, Aliena, Pretty Fly, and Kiwi Magic is ridden to the tail of the field. So down the back they work with a very strong gust of wind, 1,500 to go, and Morkev, the Dunedin visitor, goes around Maximus Augustus, the southern visitor. Two lengths away, Flamboyance, then came Sarissa, two further back, O'Kieran's Bell. Next is Cambalachi from Quinto, two lengths away, Tavian, then Don Pauly, Proclamation, Aliena, Arctic Ocean. Three lengths away, Pretty Fly, Kiwi Magic, and Retro Star. That is the order. And stretching the legs out, Morkeb leads it by 3.5 lengths over Maximus Augustus. Sarissa in third around Flamboyance. Then O'Kieran's Bell and Cambalachi. Two lengths away in open air, Quinto midfield as the leader continues to string them along. Midfield, Tavian along the inside of Don Pauly. Two lengths away, Proclamation. Then came Aliena, Arctic Ocean, Pretty Fly. Two further back to Retro Star and Kiwi Magic with a fair bit to do, about 14 off the leader. 700 metres to go on the first of the day. It's Morkeb in front. On the inside, Maximus Augustus, then Sarissa. Quinto flushed out four deep, and behind them, Flamboyance. Then came Don Pauly as they thunder around the corner. Held up between runners, O'Kieran's Bell. Proclamation out deeper on the track with Pretty Fly. 4:50 left to travel. Sarissa goes up. Morkeb found very little. Then Maximus Augustus, Quinto, and behind them, Flamboyance. Don Pauly runs on. Wider, Pretty Fly, then Kiwi Magic from the back. It's a swooper's race. Pretty Fly coming with Don Pauly. They've got to Quinto. Now wider, Kiwi Magic. It's Pretty Fly, Don Pauly, and Kiwi Magic over the top. It's Don Pauly, Pretty Fly, and Kiwi Magic. Kiwi Magic takes the lead, 100 to go from Don Pauly. Kiwi Magic and Don Pauly, Kiwi Magic and Don Pauly. Kiwi Magic won the first big. Don Pauly, Pretty Fly, Flamboyance, then Tavian. Quinto, Proclamation, Sarissa, Aliena. Then came Arctic Ocean, O'Kieran's Bell, Cambalachi, followed by Retro Star, Maximus Augustus, and Morkeb. They all just sat back and

Running with the devil a wee bit agitated in barrier 11. They're off. Racing from the 1,000 metres. Full Cream jumped away well with She's a Happy One and Russian Rosette thrown the inside. Montero close with Dracaris. Then came Heart Attack, settling midfield Best Rose, then Evita's Kaying Lucky. Then came Running with the Devil, Jetstream and Explode. Up over the junction, Dracaris is going.

Very wonky up on outside of She's a Happy One and down the inside. Montero with Full Cream, then Heart Attack, Kaying Lucky up four deep, and behind them Russian Rose. It Best Rose comes into it with Running with the Devil and Jetstream behind them. Avidus and Explode, 400 to go. Full Cream with Montero, then came She's a Happy One from Dracaris. Avidus tries to find a gap with Heart Attack and wider Best Rose. Montero with Full Cream, who's traveling well, two lengths away. Avidus, then She's a Happy One and Dracaris. It's Montero and Full Cream, and right down the outside, Best Rose. Montero's kicking back on the fence. That was a win and a half. Montero beat Full Cream third, Avidus. Photo fourth, either Dracaris or Best Rose. Kaying Lucky, She's a Happy One. Explode, Russian Rosette, Jetstream, Heart Attack, Running with the Devil, and a late withdrawal of number two, Mr. Fortress.

They're set to gallop. Stalls are back, and they're racing. Swaylock away clean enough. Golden Upgrade began the best and is heading forward with Imelda Melody, who's going forward and holding tight the rail, the graduate. And pushing forward is Swaylock as Golden Upgrade takes cover. And behind them, Doubtable, who's being pushed along, then Sophisticated Act, who just got tight along the inner. And in the back three, Bellbird got a cut loose, and at the back is Super. The leader is Swaylock, who gets around the graduate, then Imelda Melody, just pushed along Golden Upgrade. Doubtable travelling, but in a bit of a tight space, then Sophisticated Act, who's awfully green out deeper, Bellbird, then Super, and got a cut loose at the 300. Swaylock with Imelda Melody, who's giving it a chase. Then came the graduate, Doubtable, three lengths away. Swaylock goes to the front and drawing clear by two, but Imelda Melody is giving it a chase. It's Swaylock now by two, then Imelda Melody, the graduate. They come clear of the rest, and Swaylock is just too good. We knew on Tuesday she would win today, and Swaylock, well, he would win. He's too good. Beats home Imelda Melody, the graduate, then Doubtable, Sophisticated Act, Super, got a cut loose, Golden Upgrade, and Bellbird.

There it is set. Vernon and Vasey, truck parts, starting stalls. Stalls are back and they're racing. Undisputed broke away well and crosses Pete's Pride early. Charbano going forward with Hooray for Harry and Hay now. Not far away, Dragon Biscuit around Elusive Impact. Tucking for cover, Candle at Deeper Chow Manhattan going forward. Then Claudius Maximus, Show Pony and Move On. Undisputed with Hooray for Harry and Charm Manhattan, who now gets up to the front with Dragon Biscuit fourth behind them. Hay now, then Elusive Impact, Claudius Maximus, Candle, Charbano, Show Pony, Move On and Pete's Pride. Favorite holds up the rail and holds the lead. Undisputed Hooray for Harry and Charm Manhattan make a line of three, stalking them forth, Dragon Biscuit, then Hay Now, Elusive Impact, Claudius Maximus, under a ride, Charbano, then came Candle, Pete's Pride, Show Pony, and Move On, into the running, 400 to go, and Hooray for Harry tries to grab Undisputed, two lengths away, Charm Manhattan, then Hay Now, wider, Dragon Biscuit, and Elusive Impact, Undisputed, and Hooray for Harry, there's a three-length gap to the rest, Undisputed, shrugging off, Hooray for Harry, Elusive Impact, running on late, then Claudius Maximus, Undisputed in front, Undisputed, untested in the south, unmatched. Undisputed won it. Candle flew home for second, then Elusive Impact, Hay Now, Claudius Maximus, they swallowed Hooray for Harry, Dragon Biscuit, Pete's Pride, Move On, Charbano, Charm Manhattan, Show Pony.

As Vamos is in and the field is set, and the Vernon and Vasey truck parts starting stalls, they have not been able to turn the tap off on Riviera Rebel, who starts a short favourite. They're off. And Riviera Rebel jumped away well off barrier one and is going to lead by a couple of lengths. Then Tell Me You Love Me, Imperative, rolling forward and out in the deep, Vamos around a Mandarin. Next, Full of Gusto, Ty Matty, Diva, settling second from the back, Prince Elby and Star Bellet to the end. The leader is Riviera Rebel after a good start, leads by a length. Vamos to second, third on the paint, Tell Me You Love Me. Next, Imperative, surging three deep, a Mandarin, two lengths away, Full of Gusto, then Ty Matty, Diva, a couple of lengths away, Prince Albert, and three quarters of a length away, Star Ballot at the end. It is the race favourite, Riviera Rebel, 1400 to go, the lead.

Vamos second, tell me you love me third. Then came Imperative, having to do a bit of work deeper. A Mandarin, then full of gusto with the blinkers on. Time Atty Diva third from the back. 2 lengths away, Prince Elby, and the last star, Polytrack winner, Star Bella, is at the end. 1100 to go, and

Then Star Ballot and Prince Albie is at the back of the field. Down this, just being inched into it, Imperative, then a Mandarin. Star Ballot starts to run four deep from the back, then Time Addy Diva between runners, Saving Room, the inner full of gusto, and at the back, Prince Albie. Around the corner, 500 to go. Riviera Rebel with Vamos. On their tails, Tell Me You Love Me with a searching run, Star Ballot. Then came Time Addy Diva in full of gusto into the running. Riviera Rebel found two, but Star Ballot is coming. It's Riviera Rebel, 300 to go. Then Star Ballot, full of gusto. It's Riviera Rebel. Star Ballot inching into the margin, 200 to go. Riviera Rebel with Star Ballot. They've spaced the rest. Riviera Rebel and Star Ballot, half a length between them. Riviera Rebel from Star Ballot. Riviera Rebel goes all of the way. Won it by a neck, but Star Ballot. Third full of gusto. Well, it'll break its maiden pretty soon off that. Then Prince Albie, Time Addy Diva, Imperative. Next in, Vamos, Tell Me You Love Me, and a Mandarin.

over the 1400 metres. They're off and racing in the Amberley Cup. And Lombardi jumped away well with Royal Valor and pushing forward Thomasina from Go Lottie. Betty Spaghetti off the rail in fifth. Then came Can He Rock with He's Tons of Grunt and Lord Darcy at the back. The leader is Lombardi, by a length over Thomasina, racing third. Royal Valor will get every chance, but is getting very keen. Third back on the fence. Three quarters of a length away, Betty Spaghetti. Then came Go Lottie. Next on the outside is Lord Darcy, followed by Can He Rock. And there's two lengths away to He's Tons of Grunt. It's Lombardi, fresh up for over a year, leading the way. In front of Thomasina, two lengths away, Royal Valor. Into it, three wide, Lord Darcy. Then came Betty Spaghetti, Go Lottie, He's Tons of Grunt. And at the back is Can He Rock. With 600 metres to go, Lombardi with Thomasina. Up deeper, Lord Darcy. Then Royal Valor in traffic, Betty Spaghetti. Then came Go Lottie. He's Tons of Grunt to the outside with Can He Rock. 400 to go. Thomasina up to Lombardi, clearing out Royal Valor. Then Lord Darcy, Betty Spaghetti with four to pick up. Thomasina with a sharp sprint takes over from Lombardi. Then Royal Valor and Betty Spaghetti. Thomasina in front of Lombardi. Here comes Lord Darcy, then Royal Valor. It's Thomasina in front. 100 to go from Lombardi. Thomasina and Amber Adela clinging on and will win. And Thomasina's done a bit. Lombardi, photo third, Royal Valor or Lord Darcy, then Betty Spaghetti, Go Lottie, Canny Rock, and He's Tons of Grunt.

And the Vernon and Vasey truck parts starting stalls. Set and away they go. Power of Persuasion jumped out really well and is going to lead from Mr. Bully T and not far away. Great Adventure pushing forward for Blue as well, along with Flying Celebration. So it's Power of Persuasion with Flying Celebration, then Great Adventure, Mr. Bully T, and for Blue. Two lengths away, Canasta better than midfield, then Delmonico. Two lengths away, Enterprise Gem, Balance of Power, Ruby Sunrise, and the Boss Lady is last. Out to Cutamu they head. Flying Celebration by two lengths over Power of Persuasion. Wedge three deep for Blue around Great Adventure, saving every inch, Mr. Bully T. Two lengths away, Canasta, then Delmonico, Balance of Power up three deep, two further back, Enterprise Gem, Ruby Sunrise, and the Boss Lady is last of all. As they work their way down the side of the course with 800 to travel, it's Flying Celebration, the favourite in a very good spot, Power of Persuasion. Third, the inside, Mr. Bully T. For Blue's been deep the whole way, then Great Adventure, two lengths away, Delmonico. Next in the run, as they work around the corner, Balance of Power three deep, then Canasta, Enterprise Gem, and with a bit to do, the Boss Lady and Ruby Sunrise. 500 metres left to travel, and the leader on the inside, Flying Celebration. Mr. Bully T tries to wedge off the fence under a wide Power of Persuasion. Delmonico from a long way back is getting right along the rail. Then came Great Adventure, Balance of Power, and letting down Enterprise Gem. Delmonico shot through on the fence, 300 to go. Two lengths in front of Power of Persuasion. Then came Great Adventure, Balance of Power, then Enterprise Gem. Delmonico in front by three. Then Balance of Power, Enterprise Gem, and Power of Persuasion, but Delmonico riding the rail for Simar and Courtois. A good ride, a good win. Beat Home Enterprise.

Ready for the last in the Vernon and Vasey truck part, starting stalls, racing in the last. And beginning well, Jack Crab going forward with Student of War, and not far away, Elegant Explosive pushing the issue as well. Out deeper, Gattina getting closer than the Hare's Ears from Life of Riley, who's getting keen. A couple of lengths away, Flat Stanley, then Cape Horn, Tet Briardi Boy going back from Maraqua. Three lengths away, Speed Dial, Devil in Disguise, and Eight Lucky Prawns. At Cuttamoo, 1,000 to gallop, Elegant Explosive boots up on the rail, leads a neck over Gattina. Into third, Student of War, Jack Crab gets every chance. One back on the fence, two lengths away and more of a rhythm now. Life of Riley, though, is getting keen and high in the irons. Next is Flat Stanley, then the Hare's Ears, Tetbury, three wide, Artie Boy. Then came Cape Horn from Maraqua, Eight Lucky Prawns, Speed Dial, and Devil in Disguise. Elegant Explosive with Gattina. And behind them, Jack Crab, then Student of War from Life of Riley, then pushed along Flat Stanley, the Hare's Ears, and Tetbury into the running 400 to go. Elegant Explosive with Gattina. Jack Crab sees clear air and starts to motor. Then came Student of War, Life of Riley, and behind them, Flat Stanley. Gattina with Jack Crab, then Elegant Explosive running on Student of War, but Jack Crab takes the lead now. Then Gattina and Elegant Explosive. Jack Crab coming clear, 100 to go. Then Student of War and Flat Stanley, but Jack Crab has pinched the last. Will beat Student of War, Flat Stanley third. Tight fourth, Gattina or Elegant Explosive running home well late. The Hare's Ears, Life of Riley, Eight Lucky Prawns, Tetbury, Maraqua, Speed Dial, Cape Horn. Then came Devil in Disguise and RD Boy.

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1: Our first guest, Joe Walker, joins us. And Joe, we say hello to you off the back of a pretty good weekend. You must be pretty happy with that.
2: Yeah, thanks for having me, Emily. Yeah, fantastic weekend. Always tough to win races on Saturday, as I mentioned, after Orson Stone managed to get the result. So, very pleasing. Great for the team to grab a double up there on Saturday.
1: Well, you've got the rubbish job today because you've got to talk to me on this interview whilst Andrew's playing golf. How come you weren't invited?
2: No problem there. I think a well-deserved afternoon off for the boss and make the most of this nice Waikato afternoon.
1: Yeah, exactly right. Let's talk about the wins on Saturday because there was obviously a Quinella in one race as well. That was the first on the card. Talk to me about Yaldi and, of course, Mr. Mojo Ryzen as well. Obviously, Yaldi brings that consistent recent form. He seems to be really putting it all together with those recent wins.
2: Yeah, I think so. Very pleased to get the result with him on Saturday. He's a horse that showed a tremendous amount of ability right from his very first start. So to see him probably settle off what was just an even tempo, he probably wanted to overdo it slightly early in the run, but to see him patiently handled by Matt and be able to produce that sort of sharp turn of foot that we know he's got. And Mr. Mojo Ryzen, he was pretty unlucky in behind them. To, as I say, all but win the race. As I say, never easy winning races, so certainly an added bonus Cornellering.
1: Yeah, and you mentioned the ride by Matt Cartwright, but it was a good ride, wasn't it? Because he talked post-race about not exposing this horse too soon in the straight as he can roll around. So it must have been good that he was able to deliver that in the

0: closing stages.
1: Absolutely, yeah. He's struck up a bit of a chord with this horse. He really likes him. As I say, it was a peach of a ride on Saturday. It might not look that complicated to the punters, perhaps, but yeah, for the horse that we know, he certainly has got his quirks. And even last time when he swept up onto them pretty quickly, he just wanted to knock off a little bit late. So I think Matt was factoring all that in, you know, as he approached the home turn and still cuddled him up. So produced him at the right time and, yeah, got the result. I thought it was a fantastic ride.
0: He's been up a little while, Yaldi, hasn't he? And you've managed to space his races out. Is that sort of a conscious decision or just the way that the program worked out?
1: A little bit of both. He probably does produce his best in a fresh state. And, yeah, we've tampered around with gear with him, blinkers on, blinkers off. So, yeah, he's certainly been patiently handled. He's a big horse too, so that's a factor, you know, when we sort of try and plan his program and the timing of his runs. But, yeah, maybe now the penny is starting to drop with him and perhaps moving forward there is a nice race or two for him.
0: Yeah, it certainly looks that way. With both of those horses, Yaldi and Mr. Mojo Rising, the 1-2 in that race, what do you do with them from here?
1: Yeah, good question. I mean, they've both pulled up well. Yaldi needs reasonable footing. He's shown a real liking for Ellerslie, which obviously now has its break, so perhaps a bit more tricky for him. My gut feeling with him is that, you know, now that he has capped off this prep with a couple of wins, that yeah, we can potentially target some races into the spring. And Mr. Mojo Horizon, obviously a horse in form, to do that off a quick backup was very pleasing. I think there's still some options around for him. Potentially there's a race at Tarapa in a couple of weeks, and maybe if that comes up a touch heavy, then we could head to Ruakaka, where we know that the footing doesn't get too testing up there.
0: Yeah, sounds like there's a good couple of options. You had obviously another winner on the program in the form of Orson Stone, and the win looked imminent. It was just a case of when, wasn't it? Must have been maybe a little bit frustrating in the build-up to Saturday.
1: Yeah, perhaps a bit frustrating. He sort of was knocking on the door last few runs, wasn't doing himself any favours the way he was beginning his races. He was sort of getting back into awkward spots and managing to sort of charge home. And you know, there was a flashing light on him a few times, so it was very pleasing to get the result. And what I guess is, you know, on a finals day, he sort of, you know, the timing of that was ideal. I thought it was a very good ride from Ellen. She certainly had plenty of horse under her at the 600. Just needed to sort of pick a path through them, and she was able to do that. And yeah, another one that was probably produced right at the right time.
0: Yeah, and physically, he sounds like he's a horse that's still got a little bit of furnishing and developing to do, so potentially there's more to come.
1: Yeah, I think so. And distance-wise, tricky, because I think he needs enough tempo in his races. I think off slow tempo, he's not going to, especially, you know, factoring in that he doesn't always begin that well, he does leave himself a bit to do. So, you know, you're going to have to rattle off some pretty impressive sectionals to get to them, if that's the case. So I think he wants, you know, reasonably genuine tempo. And they certainly had that on Saturday, which was fortunate, because he, as I say, was back in an awkward enough spot. But, yeah, we think he's nice and progressive. Nothing sort of suggests that he's not. He continues to improve. And whether he is a mile or perhaps 2,000 metres, you know, we'll soon see, because I think, yeah, the opportunity to step him up to 2,000 metres is certainly an option.
0: Yeah, it looks that way, doesn't it? And I guess now the temptation is, having got that elusive first win this preparation, do you press on or do you put him in the paddock and bring him back? What's sort of the gut feel with him?
1: Gut feeling is he's holding up well, continues to race well, and yeah, again, on probably deep, heavy tricks, we're uncertain, but he certainly doesn't mind a little bit of sting out of the ground. So I think we'll have a look around for some options. He seems to have come through the race in good order. I was there in the morning on Sunday, and he seems to have come through really well. So, yeah, we'll certainly keep all options open with him.
0: Whilst we've got you on the line, it'd be rude of us not to talk about Single Red, who enjoyed a winter carnival in Queensland. Just talk me through that final run, obviously, and then where she is now.
1: Yeah, unfortunately, I guess grand final day didn't quite work out. Draw came out on Tuesday, and I guess when you see 21, it's never the nicest thing in the world, particularly for a horse that probably likes to put herself in the race. We were sort of, yeah, we were keen to see her with cover. She's certainly got a quick, you know, sharp turn of foot. and we

0: weren't probably able to use that to the best of our advantage, even in those first two runs. She was sort of, you know, left exposed in both those runs. So we were keen to see her ridden with a bit of cover, particularly over the 2200. And unfortunately, when we did go back, there was no tempo. She never really travelled, potentially coming to the end of her prep. Four runs in eight weeks, including a trip across the Tasman's never easy, but extremely proud of her. And I do really think we've got a nice mare moving forward.
1: Yeah, obviously in the paddock at the moment, and then I guess four-year-old campaign targets some of those bigger contests here in New Zealand. Is that sort of the rough plan?
0: Yep, absolutely. She hopped on a plane last Sunday or Monday from Australia, so she's been in the paddock for just under a week now. She copped the racing incredibly well, but as I say, it was the last race unfortunately didn't sort of go her way. She looks great. All reports from Sarah and Mark out at Henley Park is that she's settled in really well. And, certainly some nice targets in mind for her around probably that Christmas time. We'll give her a good break now. She'll strengthen, she'll furnish. And, whether she gets too much beyond a mile perhaps at four remains to be seen. But we think we've got a pretty exciting mare moving forward.
1: Joe, the stable seems to be in a little purple patch of form at the moment with the results that you're getting. And overall, you've had some lovely horses around you throughout the season, and it seems like you're tracking really well.
0: Yeah, we're happy with how things are going. I think if we compare it to last season, we're probably, around the mark. We got to 60 last season, and Saturday brought up 50. So, with six or so weeks to go, I think we're sort of trending in the right direction. And as you say, just of late, the team's been racing really well. So hopefully long may that continue for the remainder of the season.
1: Absolutely. And before we let you go, we're going to put you on the spot. I need one horse that people at home can watch heading towards the spring that the Forsman Stable is excited about.
0: Geez, that is on the spot somewhat. We've got a nice team of young horses. I think one maybe for the early spring, an unraced horse, Indian Ink. We like what we've seen from her so far. She had a couple of trials. She's shown a liking to just get a toe on the ground. So we'll obviously.

0: really look forward to having them all back, and a couple of us are sort of within the next week or two.
1: An exciting time of year, Joe. We really appreciate your time, and best of luck over the coming months with the Forsman stable.
0: Awesome. Thanks so much, Emily. Appreciate it.
2: There is no doubt he is a champion. Al Mansour, what a season.
3: In his final season, and he wins another Guineas. Keltie wins it. And the champion, Milo Sharon, wins on Champions Day.
4: But it's Embellish, and Embellish won the Guineas.
5: And it's Hello Yoon Zane who gets the head bob and takes the Diamond Jubilee.
6: Sword of State wins the Sistema Stakes and wins it brilliantly.

Barrier four, in fact. Gate to back, and they're off and racing to a level line in the first on the card. First away was Moss Invaders, going to be the early leader from Gosh Bowden. Settling third, Mr. Mojo Rising, not intent on leading today, takes the trail. Settling fourth on its outside, Porkadu Gold. Two lengths away, Yuldi, who's just overdoing it, so that gives an indication that there's not much of a tempo as they work up on top of the rise. By the

the 1,000-metre mark, and behind those, Bella Rista, and a length away is Uduzo, is back near the tail of the field. So as they work down the side towards the 850 metres, and the first on the card and the pacemaker, Moss Invader from Gosh Bowden, and they dictate the tempo. It's not not one to write home about either, the tempo. Back in third spot, Mr. Mojo Rising, a gun run on the inside of Pukuru Gold. Then came Yuldi from Bella Rista, and Uduzo is last, would be five off the leader. To the towards the home turn. 500 metres to go. It'll be a sprint home. Moss Invader's been dictating the tempo. Gosh Bowden poised to pounce on the outside. And behind them, Mr. Mojo Rising from Pukuru Gold. Yuldi being saved for one last run of them. Uduzo likewise, and then Bella Rista. To the 250 they come. They sprint. They head to sooner or later. Gosh Bowden made the lead. Yuldi's running on. So is Uduzo. Pukuru Gold is battling away and diving through. Mr. Mojo Rising. Great finish in the first here. Mr. Mojo Rising and out wide, Yuldi. The stablemates, I think Yuldi for Mr. Mojo Rising. Third over was Pukuru Gold, then Gosh Bowden, Bella Rista, followed in behind those by Moss Invader and Uduzo.

Couple of attendants up. Gates are back and they're off. But slow was a favourite in town from the outside. We'll get back as a consequence. First away was Palombagia. Going forward, Tardis along the inside and right there also. There's another one working forward up on the outside of the leader, just obscured for my view as they work down towards the 900 metres. Settling back in fourth position next is Pelago. Now the one up earlier was back of the bus. It's up near the front, in fact. Back in fifth position is Russian Prime, followed round by Darcy Hunter. Two lengths away, first and back. Second last here is Miss Bihari, and this favourite in town is a further four lengths adrift. Up to the 550 they come, pacemaker Tardis from back of the bus, two lengths away Pelago and Palombagia, fourth one out. Two back then as they come towards the home turn is Darcy Hunter, followed further back by Miss Bihari, a Russian Prime, and then first and the favourite's going to run a mile last as they head down the straight in town down to the 250, back of the bus ranged up from Tardis, out wide Russian Prime, running on Pelago, Palombagia and Miss Bihari late across the track of the 100. It's still in front here, back of the bus, just in front. Tardis trying again, and Russian Prime out wide. Back of the bus will win it. Then there's a photo. Russian Prime, and right there also on the inside was Tardis. Right there as well, we had Palombagia, Miss Bihari, and Pelago. In behind those next thing came Darcy Hunter from Thurston. And this favourite in town is just trotting down towards the post now. He was never a factor. And just going to trot past the line. Who is he?

1,200 metres. We're off and racing eventually, and first away was Line Dancer near the inside, beginning quickly also, Miss Kipling right there, Osaka Girl, followed out on the outside, going forward with All My Grace, Early Cheer from its wide draw. It's going to slot into a lovely spot fifth, and then followed out by Capote midfield, followed by Mafia Whispers, I'm No Angel, Escape Room is back, two lengths away then to Osipova with Kasuda Rush and Icon, and then came Jack High and Napoleon is last. 650 metres to go. With All My Grace leads by a half length from on the outside now is Osaka Girl. A length and a half away, Line Dancer, Early Cheer. Then followed round by Mafia Whispers. I'm No Angel is next from Capote between runners, followed by Miss Kipling. And then came Escape Room. Out wider is Osipova from Icon, Napoleon, Kasuda Rush and Jack High down to the 300 metres. Early Cheer ranged up to take the lead. Still there battling away with All My Grace. Coming after them, Capote.

Dean Cheeky Devil, followed by well back in the field now is Imperial Empress second last and two links away live on air. To the 850 they go, and the pacemakers beneath the stars printed round to take over as they came up for air, and it led by two from moving to second. Ashoka right there in third spot is the favourite Cosmic Dream from Love the Sort. Back in behind these next, Nakoni County, Manolete, Top Dollar. Further away then to Lady Impending from Imperial Empress, then Cheeky Devil, and last of all is live on air. Would be nine lengths off the leader. They swing for home now, 4:50 to go. Beneath the stars, the leader from Ashoka, the outside. Two lengths away and behind them, Love the Sword looks to run on. Warming up, Manolete. Cosmic Dream is buying a gap, one off the rail. Down to the 150 they come. It's now taking over Ashoka. Cosmic Dream coming after. So too is Nakoni County out of the pack. It's in front here. Ashoka, Nakoni County, and Cosmic Dream on the inside. A three-way go, Nakoni County. Nakoni County got there. Then there's photos for second and third between either Cosmic Dream or in the centre. Ashoka followed over by Manolete. Was there, so too as they went across the line was Top Dollar and Cheeky Devil. Further back then to Lady Impending, Love the Sort beneath the stars, and well back towards the tail of the field would have been live on air, pulling up quickly after the line, and with it was Imperial Empress.

a wee bit of activity about midfield. Gates open, they're off. One of the best starts of the day. Sejua began quickly going forward from the deep also. Is Fleetwood to be right there. In fact, is going to take the lead. Outrageous tracks it out with Long Island. That'd be followed out next then by back and behind those is going to be Outrageous is next. Followed then back and behind those. Uno, dos, tres, cuatro with Dark Duke. Two lengths away, Sejua drifting. Followed by As a Mirror then came with those as well as Beat of the Sun, who's a little worse than midfield. Field two links away as they top the rise. Just Go Boom as well back in the field with back with it also the Darcy must be back about fifth last here with Tiger, and then came La Tienda, and last of all is Artful Dodger would be 10 off the leaders. Inside the 800 meters they come, and the leader is Fleetwood, leads by a half length from Uno Dos Tres Cuatro. Two links away, Outrageous followed by As a Mirror working forward out deeper. Over on the inside of those, Long Island, there's two links away, Dark Duke just ahead of midfield from La Tienda. Then came next is the Tumbling Paddy. That's been back midfield throughout. With it is Beat of the Sun as they turn for home from Tiger. Just Go Boom a long way off them here with Sidur, Artful Dodger and the Darcy as well back as well. 300 metres to go. Fleetwood hard up along the inside has the lead. Coming after it out in the centre, La Tienda. As a Mirror is running on. Then Uno Dos Tres Cuatro. The Darcy's arriving late with Beat of the Sun. La Tienda out wide made the lead, and Long Island's kicking through on the inside for Tom Wigram. Long Island and La Tienda, they hit it. Oh, photos, La Tienda, Long Island. Third, Uno Dos Tres Cuatro. The Artful Dodger was right there as well. So too was the Darcy, and then came As a Mirror, followed over by Fleetwood, who gave a sight, and then came Beat of the Sun. With it also would have been a Tiger from Dark Duke. Just Go Boom, Sidur, well back in the field, would have been Outrageous, and with it was the Tumbling Paddy.

Gates are back and they're off, and Diamond Jack just stood there in the gates, missed it by 15. At the start, one of the first away was Khan Hunter over on the inside for Major Major, drop of something, and Pacifico's right there. Two lengths away, next was Autumn Legacy for Marfina, followed out by He's a Shocker as they work up the rise, leaving the straight. One off the rail, next is Hakanta Bay from Fly My Way, and out deepest of all is Solidify. Back in behind those, the favourite Box Moss, and then Quick Fire. And 15 lengths away, last of all, after walking out of the gates, the toppy Diamond Jack. Into the back they go by the 1,500 metres mark. Pacemaker, drop of something, works forward on the outside of Khan Hunter. Two lengths away, Major Major is third, followed by Pacifico, who's keen over on the inside. One and a half away, Autumn Legacy, Arfina, and He's a Shocker, scraping paint midfield. One and a half back in behind those, Solidify from Hakata Bay as they work down towards the 1,200.

meters. On the inside of those two is the favorite, Box Mossback, fourth last. Two back to Fly My Way, Quick Fire, and Diamond Jack after that tidy beginning, tacking on to the tail of the field. 1,000 meters to go. There is 12 lengths over the field, and it's Khan Hunter, the leader, from Drop of Something on the outside. Two and a half away, Pacifico and Major Major. Then came Athena, Autumn Legacy. He's a shock of the inside with those who solidify from Hakata Bay. Box Moss will need a bit of luck from there. Back in an awkward spot, fifth last over on the inside, followed round then by Fly My Way, Quick Fire, and Diamond Jack. To the 500 metres they come in the Stayers' Final, and it's Khan Hunter and Drop of Something too clear from over on the inside, Pacifico. Then came moving away from the rail, Major Major. Athena's out next, back in behind these, Box Moss, saved for an inside run, wider out, Solidify. 300 to go, Drop of Something made the lead. Box Moss is weaving its way through, so is he. He's a shocker over on the inside with Pacifico. He's a shocker. Box Moss, Drop of Something out in the centre. And Pacifico, Box Moss, he's a shocker. Trying hard with Pacifico, but Box Moss with a no panic ride by the Wizard of Oz. Box Moss won at second photos. He's a shocker and Pacifico. And then came Drop of Something with Khan Hunter, followed over by Diamond Jack, has done exceptionally well to finish as close as what he did after blowing the start for Major Major, Quick Fire, Autumn Legacy, Hakata Bay, Fly My Way, Athena, and Solidifies come in last.

1,600 metres, starter Tony McGovern pushes a button, they're off and racing. Accentuate began best of all from Pure Lotus is right there as well. Charging forward is Facilitate, and out widest of all is Lying Eyes. Do they all want a bit of the action early doors? Right there as well as Inside Out. Then Curve Glory getting across from the whitish gate. A length away, Sharapova, Delinquent. Then Bannon, Booty, Wooster. Olsen Stone is well back in the field with Andiamo, followed round them by Written in Heaven. Two lengths away, I Park, and last of all, the Visitor Can Do. They work up on top of the rise towards 1,000 metres, and they're still going for that lead here. Inside Out just from Lying Eyes, the rail, and they lead out by 2.5 and Facilitate. Back and behind those next was Accentuate on the inside of Pure Lotus, and then in a clump of horses we've got Curve Glory just parked out on a limb, couldn't quite get in, is now moving forward. They'd be followed round then by Sharapova with it, also Delinquent from Booty Wooster, Orson Stone, Andiamo, Bannon as well back in the field here with it, Written in Heaven, and I Park and Can Do as last would be 10 off the leaders. To the 450 they come. Inside Out the leader from Pure Lotus, Curve Glory out deeper, two lengths away out wide, Andiamo's about to warm up, followed further back in the field then by Sharapova, and then came Booty Wooster, further out Bannon at the 250 across the track. Curve Glory Inside Out over on the inside, coming after them Bannon, Orson Stone and Andiamo and Pure Lotus. It's now coming to the lead, Andiamo inside out on the inside, and Orson Stone thriving late down the outside. Inside Out, Orson Stone, they hit it. Photos. Orson Stone Inside Out, right there also was Andiamo, then anyone's pick for fourth, either Bannon out wide or Can Do, and right there also Pure Lotus. Flashing at them later, Accentuate. With them was Curve Glory. They were all there, followed by Booty Wooster, Sharapova, I Park, Written in Heaven, Delinquent. With them also Facilitate and Lying Eyes, and a great finish. Orson Stone on the outside will get it.

Gates are back and they're off. No early speed. Ruby Rush will settle back with Prior Vita. Favourite Arwen's back near the tail as well. It's keen for the early lead. Shameless Star pushes forward with Getaway. Right there is Open Country. A length and a half back to Arthur. Followed round then by moving around on the outside is Has to Rock. That'd be followed out by Savvy Donna. Then came Rock the Night away. Favourite Arwen is back midfield. Back a length away and behind it, Miss Silhouette from Ruby Rush Whistler. Well back is Prior Vita third last, followed by To the Max and Honora is the tail ender. They climb the rise towards the 1,000 metres. And it's Shameless Star, the leader by three quarters from Getaway. Arthur charges forward quickly now to inject some speed into it as they try to ease the tempo. Two lengths away then, Savvy Donna next over on the inside of Has to Rock. Open Country between the pair. Two and a half away then to Rock the Night away. Then this favourite in Arwen spotting the leaders nine lengths here as they work down to the 600. Further back in the field, Miss Silhouette with Whistler. Then Ruby Rush, Honora to the Max and Prior Vita towards home turn they come. 500 metres to go. Shameless Star, the leader from Arthur, poised on the outside. Two lengths away, Getaway. And then came out wider on the track, Has to Rock. Savvy Donna in behind them. Favourite Arwen still six lengths off them here from Rock the Night away. Then Open Country, 200 to go. Getaway out in the centre. Savvy Donna over on the inside there. Battling on also. Arwen's getting out late. And down the outside, Honora. It's Getaway. Savvy Donna over on the inside. Savvy Donna, Getaway. Late run, Honora. Savvy Donna, Getaway. Getaway got up to beat Savvy Donna. Honora third. Fourth at the line was Has to Rock with Arwen. And right there in line with them also, Open Country, Whistler. Then Ruby Rush, Rock the Night away. Shameless Star, Arthur. Followed by To the Max, Miss Silhouette and Prior Vita.

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1: George Chidek from Waikato Star joins us to talk about Savabeel. George, really appreciate your time today, and no doubt it was a pretty sad day on farm on Friday.
2: Yeah, no, certainly it was, Emily. Thank you very much for having me on. But yeah, it was a tough old morning saying goodbye to the good old boy Savabeel. But 24 years old, rising 25, he's given us his all, and he was an incredible horse. And we were obviously very sad, but he's off in a better place now, and he's given us plenty of special memories, and hopefully they're not over yet.
1: And I guess, George, from the perspective of Waikato Stud, it's very family-oriented, from the staff to your family yourself, and he really was truly part of that family. We were talking prior to, obviously, talking to you about your age and his age, and you don't know a life without Savabeel, do you?
2: Yes, exactly. So he joined the team at Waikato Stud just a couple of months before I was born, so he's actually been there longer than I have. But yeah, he's older, certainly well older than my two younger brothers, Harry and Charlie. But yeah, part of the family, part of the team. And yeah, the team at Waikato Stud had seriously put in a lot of effort across the board, with the mares being covered, obviously the yearlings that were sold, and then the racehorses as well that we retained. Special mention to all of our team at Waikato Stud, and particularly Ryan Figgins, our stallion manager. He's worked the last eight or nine seasons with Savabeel. And yeah, he wouldn't have, I can almost certainly say he wouldn't have been as in good nick for his last couple of years than if Fig wasn't involved.
1: You talk about the legacy that he leaves in New Zealand racing, and it is so significant, isn't it? Can you single out a special occasion or moment that you've had with Savabeel across the years?
2: Yeah, well, obviously very lucky to have plenty that I could name, but a special one for me was, I was lucky enough to be at Royal Randwick 3 years ago with my sister Charlotte and grandparents Mary and Gary. And we had I Wish I win the TJ Smith Stakes, and then an hour later backed up with Major Beale win the Australian Derby, trained by Gabe Waterhouse and Adrian Bott. So two Group 1 winners in the space of 2 hours, let's say, and one of them being the feature sprint race of the day, and the other being the feature staying race of the day, both by Sav, one out of an O'Reilly mare and one out of a Pins mare. So that was bloody special, and one that'll be, you know, in my top highlight memories forever, I'd say.
1: And it's a true testament to the versatile stallion that he was, isn't it? Because, geez, he could leave anything, as you said, from sprinters to stayers. He was just so versatile, wasn't he?
2: Yeah, no, he certainly was. And yeah, you know, every year where Karaka Million would roll around, he'd have a 2-year-old in it or something, or even winning it. His son's at Stud. He's now a Group 1 producing broodmare sire. You know, he's really covered all bases, and certainly will, the legacy, you know, long continues and will do forever, I'd imagine. But yeah, he has been an incredible horse. Lucky for New Zealand and for the team at Waikato Stud. Seriously, he's made all the difference.
1: Yeah, one out of the box, that's for sure. I don't want to put you on the spot, but can you label your favourite progeny of Savabeel?
2: Well, hopefully she's to come. I was lucky enough to breed a mare to Sav a couple of years ago, and yeah, I've got a beautiful weanling filly who I'm just obviously going to have to retain and race. So hopefully for me, she's to come. But again, plenty that I would love to mention. But I'd say I Wish I Win. You know, he created a few very, very special moments for us, a few headaches as well. with, celebrations and things. But yeah, I'd say right now would be I wish I win. Again, Probabil was a very, very special racehorse and mare. Again, Lucia Valentina, for Cobby Grace and his family, you know, the support from the New Zealand breeders around Savabil has been second to none. It took a few years to get going, but yeah, once he found that support, it was just there every year, in and out. And you know, we have been very lucky that a lot of the shareholders and breeders in Sav had great success in the sales ring and on the racetrack as well.
1: What do you think set him apart? What do you think made Savabil so good?
2: Oh, that's a very good question. He was a gentleman of a horse himself. I've been lucky enough to use him in the breeding barn in the later parts of his career. And he was cheeky, but he always knew what he was doing. The way he worked with the broodmares that he was covering and things like that, I don't think I've seen more of a gentleman. And his attitude towards life in general, the day-to-day aspects, was pretty incredible. He was just a really kind, good-doing horse. And, yeah, he really threw it all into his stock. You know, he stamped them, a couple of those beautiful fillies that were put through the sales ring and raced on, and things the likes of Orchestral, watching her there in the build-up to this. Just those beautiful jet black fillies and mares that could just keep on going and going. A Tissue, another example. He instills a serious toughness in them and a will to win. The turn of foot that he throws is amazing. And yeah, I hope we can, but I would be unsure if we'd ever see a horse as good as Savabil again, in my lifetime. We'll give it a go, though.
1: Yeah, exactly. You've got to give it a go. And you're giving it a go because you've got a son at stud already, haven't you, in the form of Nevers? And you talk about that jet black, striking-looking type, and he's most definitely that.
2: Yeah, he's got everything that we want in a stallion. And again, he's doing it. He's going really well at the moment. He increased book sizes as the years went on. You know, historically, their third season is make or break, and he served the most mares in the country. And there now will be weanlings on the ground. And he's an exciting prospect. Had his first winner in Australia the other day with Annabelle and Rob Archibald, and that was bred by Billy Pomari, who was is a half brother to Ocean Billy. So again, one that you wouldn't really expect to be a 2-year-old winner, to be completely honest, and he came out and has done it. So he's kicking off now. Again, the stock that he's thrown is just gorgeous. My sort of sales pitch there would be they've got all the good aspects that of the Savabils, plus a bit more oomph and sort of structure in them. So if he could do half of what he's done, we'd be pretty bloody chuffed. And then again, in Australia, he's a sire of size, with Cool as a Bell and Cool Archie winning the JJ as a 2-year-old. Mm. He's now going to stud this season. So yeah, the effect and impact he's had, Australasia and globally is pretty special.
1: Again, will be felt for many years to come. George, thank you. I know you're at the weanling sales, getting the team all set up there with 11 weanlings in, but we really appreciate your time. And it's a good opportunity to reminisce on such a wonderful horse.
2: Yeah, no, certainly. Thank you very much, Emily, and all the best for the week. Cheers.

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Right to jump here. We steady. Off they go. In the first heat, Seabird began fast, goes to the early lead, and Steel Strike runs to second spot. Just Two Fly was third away. Then came next in the field was Rock Empire. Our Agon is going forward around them three wide. They were followed by Narbolt, who's back about fifth last on the rail. Then came Punton, who's fourth last, bowled back Kenmare Bay, and Martuslam is at the back of the field, eight off the leader. They negotiate the first turn, now 5.50 left to go. Seabird drove through, took the lead. Steel Strike in close attendance, Our Agon's out three wide, then Rock Empire, Just Two Fly, followed by Narbolt and Punton. Bowled back Kenmare Bay, Martuslam. Well into the straight, 3.50 left to go. Seabird in front by a length. Steel Strike chasing hard. Our Agon on the outside is starting to join in as they pass the 200 metres. And Just Two Flies down the outside. Steel Strike in front from Our Agon. Just Two Fly. Bold Max running on well late. But it is Just Two Fly and the shadows will grab them. Beat either Bold Mac and Our Agon. Then came next Steel Strike, followed by Narbold Punton. Then Martuslam, Kenmare Bay, Seabird, the early leader, capitulated, finished second last. And Rock Empire was the last one to greet the judge.

We stand by for a dispatch. Should catch them here shortly. Gates open, and the starter caught them in a pretty good line. De Unicorn bursts out of the pack in the early part to take up the lead. Aruza is driving through, and not far away Osborne. Oceanic's out a little bit wide, being restrained. Then came Testament Patience, then further back in the field, Prime Mastermind, back fourth last on the rail. Red Planet Bar, third last on the outside. Second last is Castellique. Last of all, Strollen By. Down the side, inside the 600 metres, De Unicorn in front by two lengths. Osborne second, Aruza is third. There's no change to the order. Then Oceanic, followed by Prime Mastermind, Testament Patience, Castellique, Red Planet Bar on the outside of Strollen By. Around the turn, and De Unicorn striding freely in the lead. Out by two lengths, Osborne chasing with Aruza. Then came Prime Mastermind, Oceanic, down the outside, Testament Patience, Red Planet Bar, and threading the needle is Strollen By. 100 metres left to go, though. De Unicorn's going great guns in front, and De Unicorn will win the trial comfortably. De Unicorn from Osborne, Strollen By third, then Red Planet Bar, followed further back in the field by Testament Patience, then came Castellique, Aruza, Oceanic, and Prime Mastermind was the last one in.

Set for a dispatch, one just jumping about in the gates. Starter hits the button and Pedal Sword missed it by a couple of lengths. CIA began fast and driving forward is Regal Profit. Not far away, Da Vinci Rose goes into third spot. Then Midnight Charter, Jabal Charter. Further back in the field was Genesis Runner in between runners. Driving through it on the rail was Union. Two and a half away, second last is Mijai Lady, and four away last on settling down is Pen or Sword. 600 metres left to go. The leader is Regal Profit, out by a length and a half, CIA. Third on the inside, Da Vinci Rose, being covered on the outside by Midnight Charter. Further back in the field, Jabal Charter. In the middle, Genesis Runner. The rail was Union. Second last, Mijai Lady, and on the outside, last tacking on is Pen or Sword. 200 metres left to go. It's Regal Profit in front trying to hold off CIA, but CIA moved up on the outside, took the front from Regal Profit, and they've broken right away. And it's on the outside, CIA coming away in the shadows of the post. CIA won the trial well. CIA beat Regal Profit, Midnight Charter and Da Vinci Rose. Then came Genesis Runner, Mijai Lady, Jabal Charter, and then a breakaway, Pen or Sword, and Union.

Red light blinks on top of the gates. Signals being given. Starter lets them go. Now, slow to leave the barrier, Indigo's Star and also God's Window. They were the two last to leave the barrier. Broadway Mist began well on its outside, driving forward as Swift Delivery. Third, the fence is My Country Boy. Then came Piero Lad, who settles down fourth. It's just on the inside there. Of further back in the field, tracking forward is Viva Bariccio. Third last on the outside is What She's Having. Second last, God's Window. And last was Indigo Star. They're tight and compact down towards the home turner. And Broadway misled the way narrowly. In second spot on the outside, Swift Delivery. Third, the fence on the inside, My Country Boys, being covered by Viva Bariccio. A break, Indigo Star, then What She's Having and Piero Lad. 2:20 left to go. Swift Delivery got to the lead. Going through along the inside, My Country Boy and Viva Mauricio joining in on the outside. Viva Mauricio striding nicely up on the outside of that pair and takes the lead inside the last 50. Viva Mauricio won the trial. Beat a photo between Swift Delivery, My Country Boy, a break in the field, God's Window running on, then Piero Lad, followed by Indigo Star, then What She's Having, and the early leader Broadway Mist has finished last.

Now coming forward is Fortune. We are set and ready to go. 900 metres. And Starter about to release them. He does that now. And Rolling Magic began fast. Gamp was well into stride also. Johnny third away. And then came in fourth spot on the outside there going around them. Is Watson, followed then by Franz Joseph, further back in the field, City Goldfielder, then Use a Pin, third last there as a run down the side was Sir Tour. Now Democracy Manifest, it settles down second last, and last was Fortune. Around the home turn, 400 metres left to go, Gamps in front from Watson, Rolling Magic third, then Franz Joseph, followed by Johnny, City Goldfield, and heading the remainder was Sir Tour. 2:20 left to go. Gamp in front by a half a length to Watson. Then Franz Joseph, City Goldfield running on down the outside. Then Rolling Magic and Johnny. It's Gamp in front. Watson on the outside striding up closely. And the inside will hold on, I'd say. So it should be Gamp from Watson. Third, not sure. Franz Joseph was there with Johnny and Rolling Magic. Then City Goldfield, User Pin, Sir Tour, Fortune, Democracy Manifest.

Off they go. Bundina bounced well off the inside, and Rosalind Starr showed her customary speed, and on the outside, the Little General not far away. Further back, Orthonology then came driving through on the rail. Just getting a little bit keen there, Watcher Matey. Etched in times on the way forward, three wide. Then came Shellsteiner. Montpellier is in the second half of the field, followed by It's a Wonder. And settling down at the back of the field was Stagnum. Approaching the home turn, and the Little General's off and gone. 2.5 clear. Rosalind Starr in second spot, then Etched in time, followed by Bundina. Orthonology's on the outside. They were then followed by Watcher Matey as they pass the 200-metre mark. It's the Little General in front, Rosalind Starr coming through underneath it. Then Etched in time, a break Bundina, and further back in the field running home well was Montpellier. But Rosalind Starr won the trial. Rosalind Starr just beat the Little General. Third will be Montpellier, then Etched in time. Stagnum ran on well. Bundina was next. They were then followed by Watcher Matey. Then came It's a Wonder. Further back in the field, Orthonology and Shellstein.

Stand by for a dispatch here at Rose Hill. Signal, and the two-year-old colts and geldings are on their way. Wendell began with plenty of speed, and he'll go straight to the lead. Wendell, led by a length and a half, now two lengths, driving through Nepean River, and Dark Matter's not far away, pressing forward, then Black Belter. Followed by next was Gatineau on the inside of Renowned, who's improving on the outside of that runner. Sanctum settles down second last, and a further two lengths away, Pacific Titan. Down to the home turn now, Wendell in front, led by about a half a length. In second, Dark Matter. They were followed by Nepean River. Behind those horses, Black Belter. Then came out wider on the track, Renowned. Gatineau, Sanctum, and they've dropped off Pacific Titan. 200 metres left to go. Dark Matter got to a narrow lead from Wendell. Black Belt joining in. Renowned is down the outside, and Gatineau threading through behind that wall. It's in front as they come towards the post. Dark Matter. Dark Matter just beat Black Belt in the run to the line. Now, Renowned was prominent for third with Gatineau, then came Sanctum, further back in the field, Nepean River. Wendell was next, and Pacific Titan was the last one to greet the judge.

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Ready to go. Set for a start. Off now. Now, beginning well, Soul, a flare off the inside. Went to the early lead, but now has been tackled by Fiery Boy. And also going forward is Saturday Party, not far away, Omalong. Out wide is Bumblebeeler. They were then followed by Iconography, who's back in the second half of the field. Forest King was next. Then came Alvarado, and two off last, Expensive Choice. 10 lengths top into tail, approaching the home turn. Saturday Party striding clear by a length and a quarter. Fiery Boy is up running second, and Bumblebeel's out wider. They were followed by Soul of Flair on the inside. Omology is next on the outside. And further back to Forest King. 200 metres left to go. Saturday Party tackled by Bumblebeel is pushed out. Omalong on the outside joins in as well. It's Bumblebeel in front. Omalong on the outside levels up in the shadows, and Omalong won the trial. Omalong beat Bumblebeel Saturday Party. Then came Fiery Boy. Further back to Soul of Flair. Then Forest King, Alvarado. And Iconography was back near enough to last. And one pulling up a long last, Expensive Choice.

Ready to go. Right to jump. Joint venture drawn the inside by the looks there. With Sienna Grima aboard and they're off. Now, Fast Into Stride Eviction Notice runs hard and goes across to take the lead. Letters Payton's got the mouth open in second spot and Sack of Gold will settle third. King Kramer is fourth. Behind those horses, Sardar, then Barossa. Further back in the field, Predation travelling a little bit wider. Second last settling down was Stay Quiet, and on its inside at the back was Joint Venture after beginning well. Has settled at the end. Home turn at the 400 now, and the leader Eviction Notice as they turn the bend. Little length and a half in second, Letters Payton on the outside, King Kramer. And Predation is joining in quickly on the outside. 200 metres left to go. It's Eviction Notice in front. Predation is really pitting the ears back. It's stretching out. Predation on the outside moved up. Eviction Notice kicking back on the inside. But Predation will just win the trial. Predation beat Eviction Notice and Letters Payton, followed then by Sack of Gold, Sardar, King Kramer. Then came Stay Quiet. And the China Horse Club colours horses have finished second last and last. Barossa and Joint Venture.

Overpass running a great race for the team overseas in the last couple of days. So coming forward is Lockheed. We're ready to go. Heat 10. Off they go. Sutter caught them in a pretty good line. Going back to last on settling down is Jungle Green. Beginning well was Bivouella. It'll stride clear by a length and a half. In second spot, Silly Sausage. Third on the inside, Macrahanish. And Lockheed is starting to build up some momentum around the outside. They were followed by Wake Rider. Further back out deep on the track, Cafe Wren. Pushing through in the middle was Rocket Girl. Two lengths away, Jungle Green. Second last, the rail, and it's being covered by Darn Shore. Around the turn, Bivouella with good sustained speed as the leader. It's out by 2.5 lengths. Silly Sausage second. Three lengths away, Lockheed. Just put to pressure there. Being passed on the outside by Macrahanish. 200 metres left to go. Bivouella in front, but coming back to the field. Silly Sausage on the outside, and also Macrahanish is stretching the legs quickly, and Macrahanish moved up, grabbed the front. Macrahanish beat Silly Sausage, Bivouella. They were followed in by, next in the field was Rocket Girl making grounder. Then Lockheed, followed further back by Cafe Rena. Behind those, Jungle Green, past a couple in the straight. That was Darn Shore and Wake Rider.

Right to go. Signals being given and they're off and trialling now and beginning fast promenade. Nicely away Grand Saddles and out wider on the track going forward is Jungle Whisper. And Nature's Gift is retaining the rail. They were then followed by Iron Blood Empress, who's back running fifth. Two lengths away in the field is Posh Pommery. It's being passed by SA on the outside, and two lengths away, White Swan. About seven lengths, top end to tail down the side, promenade by three quarters. Grand Saddles is up running second. Third, Nature's Gift, and fourth on the outside, Jungle Whisper. They were followed by Posh Pommery. And then came Iron Blood Empress to the outside, and even deeper on the track there, running on well, was SA. Down to the 200-metre mark, and Grand Saddles going up on the outside to put the pepper to promenade. SA is running on well out deeper on the track. Grand Saddles tackled by SA. Oh, SA went straight past them with 50 metres left to go. SA comes away, wins a length. Second, Grand Saddles, promenade third. They were then followed by... Next was Jungle Whisper, Iron Blood Empress, then Nature's Gift. Further back in the field was White Swan, and near enough to last was Posh Pommery.

Right to jump. Starter hits the button, and he caught them in a great line too, winning the start. Kotor burns off and goes straight to the early lead. She's a Go-Go is up running second. Third away was Cadmina. They were then followed by Oh Yes She Did on the outside, further back to Snitzel's Girl. Two lengths away was Long Throw. It's parked on the inside of Envious. Second last, Billy Card Blue, and on the inside last was Elstead. Up to the home turn, 400 metres left to run. Kotor in front from She's a Go-Go, Cadmine the Railer. Then Oh Yes She Did, further back on the inside was Snitzel's Girl. Now, Long Throw is starting to make some ground, and out deeper on the track was Envious. Inside the 200, though, Kotor in front going well. Length and a half clear, Cadmine's up the rail running well. Then Oh Yes She Did, but it is all Kotor. Kotor bolts in, beats Cadmine. Third over the line, Oh Yes She Did, in front of She's a Go-Go. Long Throw, further back in the field then was Elstead. Made up some ground along the rail. Then Billy Card Blue, further back to Snitzel's Girl, and at the back of the field was Envious.

set, off. Glissando missed it by a length or so. Magical Star won it, went to the early leader. Churchillion began nicely. It's rushing up on the outside. Two lengths away, third, Pacific Palisades. Another two lengths away, Hoist the Kites, parked on the inside. Then Lethal Love in the middle. Out wider on the track there as they run down the side is Ancestral. It's back third last. Then Blazing Future, and at the back was Glissando. Now, these two up front, they've got right away around the bend. 400 metres left to go. Churchillion just in front from Magical Star. Five lengths away, third, was Pacific Palisades. Then Lethal Love, Blazing Futures down the outside. Inside the 150, Magical Star on the outside, just in front from Churchillion. Churchillion's fighting back on the inside. Off the canvas, Churchillion pulls away, wins by a length. Churchillion beat Magical Star, Blazing Future. Then Pacific Palisades, followed by Ancestral, making ground. Glissando was an eye-catcher. Further back in the field, Hoist the Kite. And near enough to last, there was Lethal Love.

Off they go. And Stylish Edition hit the ground running, and going forward in the early part was Perry, and driving through their written dollar. Quirky Smiles out wide, trying to find a spot. They were then followed by Bankrupt, and Lauper goes back to the end. Down to the 550, and the leader is Written Doll out by a length. In second, Perry, and third on the inside, Stylish Edition. Bankrupt is travelling wide. They were followed next in the field by Quirky Smile, and Lauper whipped them in. 400 metres left to go around the turn. Written Doll tackled by Perry, and Bankrupt on the outside. Then Stylish Edition for the back, Quirky Smile, and then came Lauper. 200 metres left to go. Written Doll on the inside's kicking back. Perry on the outside's going with it, and joining in the middle is Quirky Smile. Quirky Smile might be the one here. Quirky Smile moved up, grabbed the front, and Quirky Smile beat Written Doll, Perry. They were then followed by Bankrupt. Behind those horses, Stylish Edition. And about six away was Lauper.

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Stand by. Gates are back now. They're off and racing. Chains of Love, the favourite, has jumped out pretty well. Now, Whiteout Storm Merchant is showing tremendous speed there for Anna Roper and is going to lead comfortably from Neeson to a clear second. Then Martini Mummer in Chains of Love goes straight to fourth, followed by Exit Fee, has taken a spot down on the rails. Moving up on the outside there is Cambar. Further back to Ecolchi within Cast Deep. Askeros is back on the inside of King of Dragons. Further back to Sunrise Ridge. Then Chickadel Mar, Athena's Treasure, Ragga Ragga, and Hurry Miss is last of all. Storm Merchant, a last-up winner, shows the way from Neeson second, then Martini Mama. Bullock's got the favourite.

Well positioned, Chains of Love in fourth. Further back to Canberra, and Exit Fee is three back on the inside as they turn. Storm Merchant turns the corner in front. Martini Mama to the inside. Nice on the outside. And now Chains of Love stoked up and is quickly claiming the leaders. Meantime, Exit Fee's in a bit of a traffic jam behind. Chains of Love, the favourite, races a length clear now from Martini Mama. Exit Fee's getting a rails run. It's really powering home, but Chains of Love has a break, a winning break.

Old Chickadee Mark closing off on the fence. Further back to She Within Canada's Treasure. Storm Merchant weakened out from Eskiros, Nissan, and Ragga Ragga was near one of the last to finish.

Off now and forecaster jump sharply. Heroed out nicely. And Autumn Blonde's going to use the inside to posse up. And the favourite Perfect Justice fourth. Captain Finkel, it's outside. And out very deep is Peccadero. Committed to going forward. The Mona Lisa camps behind them there in the blue jacket. Further back then to Peace Officer from Tambolo. Forbidden Rift just easing back through the field. In advance of Up to Mischief, Tender Riseless Spirit Dealer. And Callistamon is the last one. Forecaster, a loose leader here by a length and a half. Peccadero got to second. Autumn Blonde well positioned third. Then Heroed. Captain Finkel's planted three wide the trip. Then came the Mona Lisa and the favourite Perfect Justice next and about five off the lead. Further back to Peace Officer in advance of Tambaloa. Then up to Mischief from Forbidden Rift, Tenderize, Le Spirit Dealer and Callistamon's last of all. 700 to go. Forecaster extends the lead. Approaching the corner by 2.5 on Autumn Glow and its slipstream. Heroed taking closer order now from the Mona Lisa. Picadero's gone already. Perfect Justice improves its spot and Peace Officer is hunting the fence. Into the straight now. Forecaster two in front to Autumn Blonde. A couple off to the Mona Lisa. Now Perfect Justice still six lengths away. Slowly getting into its work. Forecaster leads at the 250 from the Mona Lisa going to second. Then Autumn Blonde and Perfect Justice is slowly getting there. It's Forecaster being tackled by the Mona Lisa. Still two lengths to Perfect Justice. The Mona Lisa getting the upper hand though. Close to home and the Mona Lisa won it by a length to Perfect Justice. A neck back to Forecaster, then Tambaloa. Le Spirit Dealer warmed up very late. A gap to Peace Officer, Autumn Blonde, every hope from Callistamon. Then a gap to Tenderize, up to Mischief, Forbidden Rift, Captain Finkel, Heroed, and a big gap to Peccadero. A clear last.

Third whistle, a clear second pick. Racing now. Lipstick Handle, the star, beautifully off the inside. Deepwater Artist going forward and Bird Whistle as well. Now the favourite Nitro's in the second half of the field as Bird Whistle presses on now and takes the lead away from Deepwater Artist. They're followed then by Lipstick Handle, position Tarka Speed, the outside, then Sapphire Rose, Divana. Dubai Watch now, the favourite Nitro's back third last in front of Celebrity, and Covert Thinking is the last one. Into the best bend there and Bird Whistle. Kerry McAvoy in complete control early from Deepwater Artist, getting a bit closer. Two further back to Lipstick on the inside of Tarka Speed. Divana's caught out deep. Then Dubai Watch the fence, Sapphire Rose. Now Nitro moving into a slightly wider position. Celebrity staying towards the inside. Covert Thinking sees them all. Bird Whistle on top approaching the corner by a half to Deepwater Artist. Two further back to Lipstick, Tarka Speed. Then Divana is doing a fair share of work in the run. Nitro gets onto its back for some cover. Travelling strongly approaching the bend. Further back to Dubai Watch, Sapphire Rose, Covert Thinking and Celebrity hard fence as they turn. Bird Whistle swings the corner in front narrowly from a Deepwater Artist and Lipstick's all dolled up, waiting to get into the clear. Does so now with Nitro revved up, getting to the outside as Lipstick moved up to Bird Whistle. Two further back to Nitro. It's Lipstick trying to beat off Bird Whistle. Nitro can't get there. It's Lipstick and Bird Whistle fighting back on the inside. Bird Whistle, despite being clearly headed, came back to beat Lipstick. Dubai Watch got up to run third. Clearly in front of Tarka Speed, Sapphire Rose, and Nitro's got the punters big time.

Master on the outside, resting the lead. Arwa Pawa goes to third. Captain, the short price favourite, fifth down on the rails. A length and a half right behind him at Tima. They're followed by Nandina the Udder. A gap back in the field to Lighthouse Lass. And right out the back is Pimlico as they sort out the order. And Front Rank shows the way for Marapawa. Shady Road in third. Two off Cheeky Smirk. Hello, Captain on the rails from Nandina. Further back to Matima, Crimson Wings. Lighthouse Lass is really racing fiercely on the rails. Pimlico switches off nicely at the rear. 600 out, Front Rank a half in front to Arapawa. Then Shady Road, a half the outside, Cheeky Smirk. Hello, Captain, three fence from Nandina, and Matima is next on the inside. Into the straight now, 400 to go. Front Rank's had it easy in the lead. Out by a length and a half, Shady Road being kept in a pocket by Arapawa. Cheeky Smirk pulls out. Nash in a bit of traffic here on Hello, Captain. He needs the out desperately. Matima making ground. Front Rank's all out now. Cheeky Smirk joined up with Shady Road. Hello, Captain. Too far back. Cheeky Smirk moved up to Front Rank. Oh, Cheeky Smirk, I think a nose to Front Rank. Not sure third. Shady Road and the luckless. Hello, Captain. Then Nandina from Arapawa Matima. Lighthouse Lass pulled ahead off the entire race. Still finished off all right. Then Crimson Wings and Pimlico was last all the way.

All in now. Light is on. Ready to run. Set. Off. Horizon's given a real liven up out of the gates off the inside. Let's Fly's jump well, and Shangri-La Impact is slicing through the middle of the pack. Now, the favourite Nassibar's fourth early stages, but Bravissima being sent forward on the outside. Amplifies pretty handy as well in the red cap. Allegro missed down on the rails. Featherback Hamoon Heroine from Alice May. Then came Pleasure Artist, and Faye's Angels is last of all. So Horizons, who was given a liven up early. Horizons leads here from Let's Fly, and Bravissima strides up on the outside. So this last start winner's doing plenty of work in the early stages. Shangri-La Impact's had the chance to take a sit today and relax in fourth position. A length and a half to Amplify, followed by Allegro Mist. Nassibar in the black and white in the second half of the field. From Alice Main, Hamoon Heroine, Faye's Angel, and Pleasure Artist sees them all. They start the run down the high street side of the course. Horizons in front by three quarters to Bravissima. Let's Fly in third spot now. The outside is Shangri-La Impact. Then Amplify around Allegro Miss. Nassibar is next from Alice May, Hamoon Heroine, Faye's Angels, and Pleasure Artist. It'd be 10 off the front runner. 600 to go. Horizons just upping the tempo a little bit. Got a length and a half on Bravissima. Now Let's Fly is letting go on the outside. Tacking up behind there is Amplify. Shangri-La Impact next. And Nassibar getting to the outside. Into the straight. Horizon swings from Let's Fly. Two off to Bravissima. Amplify. Shangri-La Impact looking for running. Alice May just shoved the favourite Nassibar out of the way. Let's Fly moved up now to Horizon. Shangri-La Impact, having had the sit today, is coming, and Alice May on the outside running an enormous race. Alice May went up and went straight past them. Alice May's gone on to win it from Shangri-La Impact and Horizons. Then came Nassibar. It was given a don't argue by the winner at the 150. Further back, Faye's Angels, Allegro Miss, Hamoon Heroine. Further back, Amplify, Pleasure Artist, Bravissima, and Let's Fly. Well, this is starting to turn into a bookies day.

carrying 55 kilos. Locked and loaded, good to go. Gates are back now and they're off and racing, and Le Vampire jumped reliably as usual, and going forward is Sir Dinadana. Tazima's up there, so's Collect Your Cash. Walking painting out very wide in the early part. Boniface will plonk behind them on the inside as Sounds Unusual, and Slow Boots in a three-wide spot. Further back to Diablo Bolt, who's down on the rails from Time Quest. Lincoln Rocks out deep. Tavros and Sky Lab are the last two. Collect Your Cash pushes on now and takes the lead clearly. Walking Painting got around them to second, and the favourite Tazima is third down on the fence now. A length and a half to Sir Dinadana, followed by Le Vampire. Next one is Sly Boots on a three-wide path around Sounds Unusual, then Boniface.

Lincoln Rocks back in the field, three wide from Time Quest, Diablo Bolt, Skylab, Tavros are the last two. Inside the 1,000 metres, Collect Your Cash for Hieronymus shows the way by two on Walking Painting. Tazima the favourite in an outright third. Then Le Vampire on the inside is Sir Dinadan. Next one in the running is Sly Boots from Boniface and the blue cap on the rail. Sounds unusual in the running line. Further back to Lincoln Rocks, Diablo Bolt, Time Quest, Skylab. Tavros is still last of all. No change to the

fourth. Boniface creeping a bit closer on the inside of Sir Dinner Donut. Now Boniface is in a very tricky position. It had to squeeze its way through and got the run now. It's Tazima in front. Boniface is quickly going after the inside. It's Tazima and Boniface. Tazima the outside is trying to hold Boniface. Tazima's just in front, and Tazima wanted a nectar Boniface. Levon Pierre third. A gap to Sly Boots and Tavros doing its best work at the end. Then came Sounds Unusual from Lincoln Rocks Sir Dinadan. Further back to Time Quest, Sky Lab, Dablo Bolt, Walking Painting, and Collect Your Cash.

Ice Cool, the shortest price favourite of the day. Gates are back and they're off and racing, and Ice Cool's jumped out in about midfield, second half of the field. Satin Stiletto and Petticoat, the first two into stride. Taylor zipping up the inside, and now Ice Cool's really taken hold of the bridle going forward. In between runners, Zuccarino on the fence, followed by Aleppo Pine. Big Red Tequila's out wide from Hell Bent on You. Then Zootastic from Polyglot. Wellback Spartus, Rantan, Century Song. Phil Bunching on the turn, Taylor on the fence. Narrow leader from Petticoat, and Ice Cool moves up on the outside now in a three-wide position, third, followed by Zuccarino, and then came Saturn Stiletto. They come up the rise. Petticoat takes the lead. Now Ice Cool is just being popped the question on the outside. Ice Cool moves up to join Petticoat. Taylor, Big Red Tequila's got the last shot at them. Ice Cool trying to beat off the inside too. Ice Cool with the head in front. Ice Cool wins it from Petticoat. Taylor. Then came Big Red Tequila and Rantan closing off. Aleppo Pine between them. Further back then to Zootastic. A gap to Spartus from Century Song, Zuccarino, Saturn Stiletto and Hell Bent on You. He's done it again. Remains unbeaten in Sydney.

set now, and they're off and racing. And Romeo's Choice, Eye of the Fire of Jump Whirler, and Imperial Forces dashing up on the outside and will take the lead. From Eye of the Fire, Romeo's Choice, Felix Majestic out wide, together with Bustling. Then Dark Glitter getting a bit close to heels from Substantial. Imposing at its outside, two lengths further back to Golden Decade. The favourite well back, Sunshine in My Pocket down on the rails. World Alliance is third last, clear from Thunder Lips. And Zadaki the last one. Eye of the Fire from Imperial Force, then Romeo's Choice. Bustling and Felix Majestic out wide, Dark Glitter poking through the middle, then Substantial inside Imposant, further back to Golden Decade, has got the favourite covered up, Sunshine in My Pocket as they turn for home now. Eye of the Fire, couple of horses off the fence there, Imperial Force launches an attack on the outside. Then came Bustling. Dark Glitter needs room. Further back, Sunshine in My Pocket is looking to weave into the clear. Four off the lead. Romeo's Choice has gone up on the inside. Romeo's Choice from Eye of the Fire. Sunshine in My Pocket's flying. It's not over yet. Oh, that's a big win. Sunshine in My Pocket got there from either Eye of the Fire or Romeo's Choice. World Alliance charging home. Then Dark Glitter. Further back, Substantial from Bustling, Imperial Force, Thunder Lips, Imposant, Golden Decade, Felix Majestic and Zadaki.

ready now. And they're off and racing, and Cool Jakey was fast into stride from General Saluda. More Victorious is going fast on the inside to try and hold them out. Wind Chat's out very deep, so the pace is all right early. Williamsburg down on the inside, and the favourite Midnight Dynamite and the Pink Hat camps behind them. Then came Mighty Ulysses on the outside of Zabriari. Two lengths further back to Poison Chalice from Greenfly, Elias out wide. Then came Waterford from Mikhail Lock Eagle, and Point and Shoot is the last one. Winchet went right around the outside of the lot of them and draws two lengths in front to Cool Jakey, followed by

more victorious General Salute. Two further back to the favourite, Midnight Dynamite. On the outside of Williamsburg, then came Mighty Ulysses. Two after Zabiari, a similar margin to Green Fly from Poison Chalice. Elias is out three wide from Waterford. Michaela, Point and Shoot. Lock Eagle off the bridle as last. Wind Chat turns the corner in front by two on Cool Jakey. Two after General Salute. Midnight Dynamite being Satellite running on the outside. Wind Chat down to the 200. A length and a half to Cool Jakey. Midnight Dynamite hitting the line hard. It's Wind Chat narrowly in front, but Midnight Dynamite moved up on the outside. Bang goes the Dynamite. Midnight Dynamite draws away to beat Wind Chat. Cool Jakey third, Williamsburg fourth, then Green Fly and McHale running on. Further back, General Salute from a more victorious Mighty Ulysses. Point and Shoot. Further back to Zabiari. Then came Elias from Poison Chalice, Lock Eagle and Waterford.

0: practices. I think off slow tempo, he's not going to, especially, you know, factoring in that he doesn't always begin that well, he does leave himself a bit to do. So, you know, you're going to have to rattle off some pretty impressive sectionals to get to them, if that's the case. So I think he wants, you know, reasonably genuine tempo, and they sort of, they certainly had that on Saturday, which was fortunate, because he, as I say, was back in an awkward enough spot. But yeah, we think he's nice and progressive. Nothing sort of suggests that he's not. He continues to improve. And whether he is a mile or perhaps 2,000 metres, you know, we'll soon see, because I think, yeah, the opportunity to step him up to 2,000 metres is certainly an option.
1: Yeah, it looks that way, doesn't it? And I guess now the temptation is, having got that elusive first win this preparation, do you press on, or do you put him in the paddock and bring him back? What's sort of the gut feel with him?
0: Gut feeling is he's holding up well, continues to race well, and... yeah, again, on probably deep, heavy tricks, we're uncertain, but he certainly doesn't mind a little bit of sting out of the ground. So I think we'll have a look around for some options. He seems to have come through the race in good order. I was there in the morning on Sunday, and he seems to have come through really well. So, yeah, we'll certainly keep all options open with him.
1: Whilst we've got you on the line, it'd be rude of us not to talk about Single Red, who enjoyed a winter carnival in Queensland. Just talk me through that final run, obviously, and then where she is now.
0: Yeah, unfortunately, I guess grand final day didn't quite work out. Draw came out on Tuesday, and I guess when you see 21, it's never the nicest thing in the world, particularly for a horse that probably likes to put herself in the race. We were sort of, we were keen to see her with cover. She's certainly got a quick, you know, sharp turn of foot. And we weren't probably able to use that to the best of our advantage, even in those first two runs. She was sort of, you know, left exposed in both those runs. So we were keen to see her ridden with a bit of cover, particularly over the 2200. And unfortunately, when we did go back, there was no tempo. She never really travelled. Potentially coming to the end of her prep. Four runs in eight weeks, including a trip across the Tasman's never easy, but extremely proud of her. And I do really think we've got a nice mare moving forward.
1: Yeah, obviously in the paddock at the moment, and then I guess four-year-old campaign targets some of those bigger contests here in New Zealand. Is that sort of the rough plan?
0: Yep, absolutely. She hopped on a plane last Sunday or Monday from Australia, so she's been in the paddock for just under a week now. She copped the racing incredibly well, but as I say, it was the last race unfortunately didn't sort of go her way. She looks great. All reports from Sarah and Mark out at Henley Park is that she settled in really well, and certainly some nice targets in mind for her around probably that Christmas time. We'll give her a good break now. She'll strengthen, she'll furnish, and whether she gets too much beyond a mile perhaps at four remains to be seen, but we think we've got a pretty exciting mare moving forward.
1: Joe, the stable seems to be in a little purple patch of form at the moment with the results that you're getting, and overall you've had some lovely horses around you throughout the season, and it seems like you're tracking really well.
0: Yeah, we're happy with how things are going. I think if we compare it to last season, we're probably around the mark. We got to 60 last season, and Saturday brought up 50, so with six or so weeks to go, I think we're sort of trending in the right direction. And as you say, just of late,

0: the team's been racing really well. So hopefully long may that continue for the remainder of the season.
1: Absolutely. And before we let you go, we're going to put you on the spot. I need one horse that people at home can watch heading towards the spring that the Forsman stable is excited about.
0: Geez, that is on the spot. We've got a nice team of young horses. I think one maybe for the early spring, an unraced horse, Indian Ink. We like what we've seen from her so far. She had a couple of trials. She's shown a liking to just get a toe on the ground, so we'll obviously get that in the spring. And then obviously we've got a number of exciting older horses. When you look at the Mary Shands, Elsa Reed, Hini Kaha, horses like that, single red, as you mentioned. So, really look forward to having them all back. And a couple of them are starting to trickle back in now, and others are sort of within the next week or two.
1: An exciting time of year, Joe. We really appreciate your time, and best of luck over the coming months for the Forsman stable.
0: Awesome. Thanks so much, Emily. Appreciate it.
1: Yeah, Joe Walker there with us on Winter Way and chatting through that double on Saturday at Ellerslie. Big congratulations to the team with some nice horses around them. Let's have a look at the Amberley Cup from Riccarton, one of the feature races coming in down the country. This, of course, was won by Thomasina. Hadn't been featuring in the money in those recent starts, but a nice positive ride and showed some really good grit late in proceedings to get up and score. Was back in weight on Saturday from the 60 kilos to the 57 and unplaced, as I mentioned, since the start of April. But the stable were pretty confident, had been working well at home, and a really well-deserved win for Thomasina. And the country's leading apprentice in Amber Riddell, obviously making that big trip up to Riccarton worthwhile with a result like that. Put into the race outside the leader and was able to be pretty effective in the closing stages. Well, there's a look at the feature races here in New Zealand across the weekend. We're going to take a break, and on the back of that, we reflect on one of the greats with George Chittick, of course, Savabeel.

0: is De Vries, delivery towards the back post, up they go, and it's in! Finally, they have the breakthrough.
1: 39 FIFA World Cup 2026 games live and free on Sport Nation. How would you lay me down?
2: Savile the leader, the three-year-old, and the Cox played around the turn in front of Regal Roller, down the outside field to Omar, and then Starcraft. Savile with 100 to go, the leader. Fields of Omar's coming after him, and then Starcraft, but it's Savile in front, and it's a three-year-old's Cox plate. Savile beat Fields of Omar a length.
3: Savile past the 175, little between them, and then Cedar Manor. It's on the outside out back. Prince Savile is fighting back. Savile is doing by far the better, and Savile wins it.
4: He's been an incredible stallion for New Zealand. He's carried on our greatest sideline, you know, from Zabiel and obviously from Sir Tristram. So what he's been able to achieve, probably in an era of racing where it's been so competitive and so hard to make it as a stallion, has been quite phenomenal.
5: He threw a lot of class into them, and, you know, he could throw a horse right from sprinting and two-year-olds right through to sort of cup horses. So he was a rare stallion, and one that'll be truly missed.
6: He's the sort of horse that puts us on the map internationally. You know, he's the horse that all the Australians, the Asian buying benches over the years, whether it was Hong Kong or Singapore in the Halcyon days, they all gravitated towards New Zealand to come and buy a Savile.
3: Probabil takes the lead from her old sparring partner Funstar, and Probabil will beat Funstar.
7: I wish I win on the outside, grabbing the lead, and I wish I win one from Bella Nipotina.
5: My first Group 1 winner actually here, Concert Hall, was a Savile, and then probably the best horse that I've trained in partnership with Roger as Orchestral.
2: It's the sight we all envisage. It is going to be Orchestral, an Orchestral masterpiece in the Derby. On the edge
5: of your knife. He's a huge loss. Special stallions don't come around like that.
6: On reflection, we'll have the legacy go on through his daughters and now sons at stud, so there's plenty to look forward to.
8: He's remarkable, isn't he? A remarkable horse, Savile, and a huge loss to the racing and breeding industry. An incredible racehorse, and then obviously the legacy that he leaves in the breeding barn as well. George Chittick from Waikato Stud joins us to talk about Savile. George, really appreciate your time today, and no doubt it was a pretty sad day on farm on Friday.
9: Yeah, no, certainly it was, Emily. Thank you very much for having me on. But, yeah, it was a tough old morning saying goodbye to the good old boy, Savile, but 24 years old, rising 25. He's given us his all, and he was an incredible horse. And we were obviously very sad, but he's off in a better place now, and he's given us plenty of special memories, and hopefully they're not over yet.
8: And I guess, George, from the perspective of Waikato Stud, it's very family-oriented from the staff to your family yourself. And he really was truly part of that family. We were talking prior to, obviously, talking to you about your age and his age, and you don't know a life without Savile, do you?
9: Yes, exactly. So he joined the team at Waikato Stud just a couple of months before I was born, so he's actually been there longer than I have. But yeah, he's older, certainly well older than my two younger brothers, Harry and Charlie. But yeah, part of the family, part of the team. And yeah, the team at Waikato Stud had seriously put in a lot of effort across the board with the mares being covered, obviously the yearlings that were sold, and then the racehorses as well that we retained. Special mention to all of our team at Waikato Stud, and particularly Ryan Figgins, our stallion manager. He's worked the last eight or nine seasons with Savile, and yeah, he wouldn't have, I can almost certainly say he wouldn't have been as in good nick for his last couple of years than if Fig wasn't involved.
8: You talk about the legacy that he leaves in New Zealand racing, and it is so significant, isn't it? Can you single out a special occasion or moment that you've had with Savile across the years?
9: Yeah, well, obviously very lucky to have plenty that I could name, but a special one for me was, I was lucky enough to be at Royal Randwick 3 years ago. with my sister Charlotte and grandparents Mary and Gary. And we had I Wish I win the TJ Smith Stakes. And then an hour later, backed up with Major Bill win the Australian Derby, trained by Gabe Waterhouse and Adrian Bott. So two Group 1 winners in the space of 2 hours, let's say, and one of them being the feature sprint race of the day and the other being the feature staying race of the day, both by Sav, one out of an O'Reilly mare and one out of a Pins mare. So that was bloody special and one that'll be, you know, in my top highlight memories forever, I'd say.
8: And it's a true testament to the versatile stallion that he was, isn't it? Because, geez, he could leave anything, as you said, from sprinters to stayers. He was just so versatile, wasn't he?
9: Yeah, no, he certainly was. And, yeah, you know, every year where Karakamillion would roll around, he'd have a two-year-old in it or something, or even winning it. His son's at stud. He's now a Group 1 producing broodmare sire. You know, he's really covered all bases and certainly will. The legacy, you know, long continues and will do forever, I'd imagine. But, yeah, he has been an incredible horse. Lucky for New Zealand and for the team at Waikato Stud. Seriously, he's made all the difference.
8: Yeah, one out of the box, that's for sure. I don't want to put you on the spot, but can you label your favourite progeny of Savabeel?
9: Well, hopefully she's to come. I was lucky enough to breed a mare to Sav a couple of years ago, and, yeah, I've got a beautiful weanling filly who I'm just obviously going to have to retain and race. So hopefully for me she's to come, but again, plenty that I would love to mention, but I'd say I Wish I Win. You know, he created a few very, very special moments for us, a few headaches as well, with, you know, celebrations and things. But yeah, I'd say right now would be I Wish I Win. Again, Probabil was a very, very special racehorse and mare. Again, Lucia Valentina, for Cobby Grace and his family, you know, the support from the New Zealand breeders around Savabeel has been second to none. It took a few years to get going, but yeah, once he found that support, it was just there every year, in and out. And, you know, we have been very lucky that a lot of the shareholders and breeders in Sav had great success in the sales ring and on the racetrack as well.
8: What do you think set him apart? What do you think made Savabeel so good?
9: Oh, that's a very good question. He was a gentleman of a horse himself. I've been lucky enough to use him in the breeding barn in the later parts of his career. And he was cheeky, but he always knew what he was doing. The way he worked with the broodmares that he was covering and things like that, I don't think I've seen more of a gentleman. And his attitude towards life in general, the day-to-day aspects, was pretty incredible. He was just a really kind, good-doing horse. And, yeah, he really threw it all into his stock. You know, he stamped them, a couple of those beautiful fillies that were put through the sales ring and raced on and things the likes of Orchestral, watching her there in the build-up to this. Just those beautiful jet black fillies and mares that could just keep on going and going. A Tissue, another example. He instills a serious toughness in them and a will to win. The turn of foot that he throws is amazing. And yeah, I hope we can, but I would be unsure if we'd ever see a horse as good as Savabeel again, you know, in my lifetime. Give it a go, though.
8: Yeah, exactly. You've got to give it a go. And you're giving it a go because you've got a son at stud already, haven't you, in the form of Nevaeh. And you talk about that jet black, striking-looking type, and he's most definitely that.
9: Yeah. He's got everything that we want in a stallion. And, again, he's doing it. He's going really well at the moment. He increased book sizes as the years went on. You know, historically their third season is make or break, and he served the most mares in the country, and there now will be weanlings on the ground, and yeah, he's an exciting prospect. Had his first winner in Australia the other day with Annabelle and Rob Archibald, and that was bred by Billy Pomari, who was a half brother to Ocean Billy. So again, one that you wouldn't really expect to be a 2 year old winner, to be completely honest, and he came out and has done it. So yeah, he's kicking off now. Again, the stock that he's thrown is just gorgeous. You know, my sort of sales pitch there would be they've got all the good aspects that of the Savabils, plus a bit more oomph and sort of structure in them. So as mentioned, if he could do half of what he's done, we'd be pretty bloody chuffed. And then again, in Australia, he's a sire of size, with Cool as a Bell and Cool Archie winning the JJ as a 2 year old. He's now going to stud this season. So yeah, the effect and impact he's had, Australasia and globally is pretty special.
8: Again, it'll be felt for many years to come. George, thank you. I know you're at the weanling sales, getting the team all set up there with 11 weanlings in, but we really appreciate your time. And yeah, it's a good opportunity to reminisce on such a wonderful horse.
9: Yeah, no, certainly. Thank you very much, Emily, and all the best for the week. Cheers.
8: George Chittick there from Waikato Stud, a great representative for the farm and for the racing and breeding industry as a whole. We need to take you international and round out a wonderful week at Royal Ascot. We saw Jolly Star in the Queen Elizabeth II Jubilee Stakes on Saturday night, early hours of Sunday morning. And as you saw and can see here, she ran a very gallant third. It actually ended up going to the Europeans, but very brave. It was a head up, head down. She just lost it. Let's hear from trainer Chris Waller.
10: Just missing out in a bob of the heads, Jolly Star. Chris, what is your reaction to that effort?
11: Well, delighted that she turned up and performed very well, fought out a brave finish, typical of the week. We've seen some great finishes, and unfortunately that was one of them that we missed on. But look, it was just an honour to be here. My only fear coming into the race was to make sure she brought her Australian form here and stand up, and she really did us proud. We didn't win today, but she certainly got her admirers, and yeah, that's international racing.
10: When she cruised into contention, furlong and a half out, got her head in front, did you think she was going to put the race to bed?
11: I thought we had to ask her a little bit early than I would have liked, and it would have been nice to put a length, not her head, on them. So I knew it was going to be tough the last 400 metres, and she was brave, and literally just missed in the last 20, 30 yards. So it was a great effort.
10: Can I just ask about your experience? And obviously, I know you've travelled the world, you've had some great times. What's unique about this one?
11: It's world stage, and we travelled so far, put so much into it, and to get it right on the day, I was extremely proud pre-race. I was trembling pre-race, and that's what it means. It means you've got to get your horse here in the best possible condition, race against the best. Yes, international horses come to Australia, but for us doing it in reverse, yeah, we did ourselves proud. We almost got it right.
8: Yeah, she really ran a gallant third, didn't she? And as we saw in that replay, she sat a lot closer than maybe we've seen in some of her Australian races, but still for Sir Brendan and Lady Jo Lindsay, a wonderful trip to Royal Ascot, no doubt. James McDonald had a pretty good week. He added three to his Royal Ascot tally. He was successful aboard Map of Stars, Opportunity and Lost Boys across the week. Map of Stars, out of those three winners, of course, now qualified for the Caulfield Cup. So potentially a horse that we might see down under in the coming months. But a great week for him. I think he takes his total Royal Ascot winners to 7, which is a good bit more than any other of the Australians throughout that lineup. Kerry McAvoy obviously has been successful. And great to see Zach Lloyd making an early impact. He went across to the UK and he struck early in terms of gold at Royal Ascot. Well, that's a wrap of Winter Weigh-In for this week. We'll be back next time to review all of the winter racing once again.

Strife with again the Advantage Series handicap. Baroque's Town Girl next to be loaded. Miss Shatana and the top weight Dutch Gold. Metamorphic. Miss Crenshaw. Guy's Girl. Micaiah, Lagoon Nebula, white flag raised. Muller in, and they're off. A mile five in front of them. They gain the Advantage Series handicap. Up for the lead, Micaiah, Guy's Girl, Metamorphic in the thick of it early on, along with Bruant and DeBoyer, their space right across the track, followed by Wolf Prince. Making the bend at the end of the back straight, and it's Metamorphic going on from Micaiah, DeBoyer, Dutch Gold, Guy's Girl, Wolf Prince, Bruin. Round them is Miss Crenshaw, followed by Baroque's Town Girl and Lagoon Nebula. Miss Shatana, Miss Australie, trailing the field is Eternal Echo. Tightly grouped, making the run downhill for the straight first time. It's Metamorphic in front under Shane Foley from Micaiah, Jack Cleary, followed by DeBoyer and after DeBoyer's Dutch Gold, and then Wolf Prince, Baroque's Town Girl. On the inside is Bruant, and then Guy's Girl, Lagoon Nebula next, and then Miss Crenshaw, Miss Australie, Eternal Echo, and Miss Shatana. Finishing on the circuit coming up. In the lead is Metamorphic from Micaiah, then DeBoyer and Dutch Gold, followed to the next turn by Bruant, and then Baroque's Town Girl, Wolf Prince, Lagoon Nebula, Eternal Echo, Guy's Girl. And then Miss Shatana, as they make tracks to the halfway stage. The final couple are Miss Crenshaw and Miss Australie. They continue well packed up. As they come inside the halfway stage, they gain the Advantage Series handicap mile five. Metamorphic leads a stacking field to the back straight from Micaiah, then DeBoyer. No changes in the first three, and then Dutch Gold, Bruant next, then Baroque's Town Girl, Eternal Echo makes a move on the inside, followed by Wolf Prince, and then comes Lagoon Nebula. Heading on to the final five furlongs, Metamorphic with an narrow advantage over Micaiah. In third place, DeBoyer, then Dutch Gold and Bruant, Eternal Echo, Baroque's Town Girl next, followed by Wolf Prince, Lagoon Nebula, Miss Crenshaw, Miss Gitana. And there followed to the end of the back straight, Guy's Girl, and starting to labor is Miss Australie. Three and a half furlongs out, they've passed their point of departure. Metamorphic in front from the start, followed by Micaiah and DeBoyer. Bruant makes headway on the inside, followed inside the final three by Baroque's Town Girl, then Lagoon Nebula and Dutch Gold, Eternal Echo, followed by Wolf Prince, and then Guy's Girl, Miss Crenshaw, Miss Australie, and stopping fast is Miss Shatana. Coming past the two, and it's DeBoyer taking it up from Metamorphic. Guy's Girl is running on from rear division, followed by Bruant, and then Lagoon Nebula and Dutch Gold and Wolf Prince. But out in front, kicking away is DeBoyer, straightens for the final 200 yards, out clear from Guy's Girl, and then Bruant, Lagoon Nebula, and then Miss Crenshaw, Baroque's Town Girl, and Wolf Prince. But it's DeBoyer well on top here in the game, the Advantage Series handicap. Second goes to Lagoon Nebula and Guy's Girl, just third.

having been running on the all-weather there at number 5 Middleton View, and Jack Callan, who won earlier on Rocks of Love for Ammo Racing. King of War 11-5, just edging favouritism now. 5-2, State of Madness. TC 7-2, 9-2, The Bitter Moose 15-2, Middleton View. Runners at the post and behind the stalls. The Bitter Moose looks like being the first to go in, blindfolded. Callum Hutchinson now in the saddle, replacing Neil Callan. He's not taking his last couple of rides this evening. Callum Hutchinson seeking a double after his win on Beryl's Girl, his State of Madness, and Luke Morris. Here's King of War, attracting a bit of late money here. King of War and David Egan. Here is TC. And just Middleton View to go in. And they're ready. And they're off. TC has missed the kick. Forfeits a few lengths, quite a few lengths on the early leader, King of War, who has scuttled off into a 3 or 4 length advantage over State of Madness, followed by the Bitter Moose crossing Wilson Avenue at the end of a furlong. And then Middleton View and TC now taking a good old tug at the reins. William Carson certainly has his hands full in these early stages. A slight rise now as they head for the home turn in this Fair Play Daily Price Boost confined handicap. King of War by a couple of lengths to State of Madness in second, the leader setting a good gallop, followed on the outside by the Bitter Moose, and then on the inside by Middleton View. And pulling out now is TC, but he did pull very hard early on. Down the hill now and inside the final three, and it's still King of War. State of Madness comes under pressure from Luke Morris. Out wide, TC is improving from the Bitter Moose, and then at the back, Middleton View. King of War heading down inside the two now, just drifting to the center of the course, got a couple of lengths in hand possibly over State of Madness. Then TC down the outside from the Bitter Moose. It's still King of War inside the final furlong. Three times a course and distance winner. Can he make it four? He's gonna do it. King of War drawing away. King of War wins again at Brighton. From State of Madness second, the Bitter Moose third, then TC and Middleton View.

My favorite, Tramontana. Joe Ramos was scarce. Scarce coming up. Marcelino Pedroza Jr., RBG loaded, now scarce in the purple. One more, Angel Serpa, and 11 times started, Senor Adoro. Leo Springs and Slam Dunk Justice are first two winners, all in. Zero. Let's chance it. Away alertly for Fernando de la Cruz, quickly tackled by Shamantana, who's taking the top for Mitchell Morrill, who leads them into the first turn. And on the outside, Scarce is right there too. The leader is Tramontana. Seven furlongs to run. Tramontana in front of Scarce with Let's Chance It, third toward the inside. And they're joined by RBG, who's making headway but out deep on this muddy track as the maiden filly's mare go to the back. On the outside, Senor Adoro is up into fifth. From toward the inside, Great Kerry Lee, who settled for Mario Gutierrez into this run, and into the hands of Jane Elliott, Una Madiba trails. The opening quarter for Tramontana, 23.90 seconds as they make this run toward the half-mile pole. Tramontana shoulders the load in front of Scarce, who's second and close up for Joe Ramos. RBG starts to gain out deep on the track for Marcelino Pedroza Jr. These well-grouped. With Fernando de la Cruz, Let's Chance It holds the rail, now at the 3.5. Senor Adoro's five lengths off this leader, then Great Kerry Lee, and finally, Una Madiba. Half mile for Tramontana, leading in even money. 48.25 seconds, the favorite led with inside three furlongs to go. With Mitchell Morrill, it's Tramontana, who leads coming toward the quarter pole. Let's Chance It, now gain second from Scarce. With on the outside, Senor Adoro being asked to raise an effort now. Tramontana spins them in. RBG is back into fifth. Great Kerry Lee and Una Madiba yet to pick up on this off track. Three quarters to the longtime leader, Tramontana. 1:12.90 seconds as Let's Chance It is coming with a hard charge on the outside. Let's Chance It for Fernando de la Cruz. Mitchell Morrill and Tramontana toward the rail grudgingly. It's Let's Chance It. Let's Chance It prevails by a half length to Tramontana. Scarce was third, and Senora Doro finished fourth.

Sacred Handshake, stall three. Honor Your Dreams and Cabeza de Llave. Next to be the filly, Be an Angel.

0: Thanks, Matt. Some very heavy rain in the distance. Raining certainly the hardest it's been so far this evening, as the last one goes in here for our penultimate. Set to go. And they're off. And they've all got away okay. For the Fitstairs, taking bets since 1882. Handicap Stakes, and Faustus is very fast into stride, leading the way. From in second, the mare Wedgwood going up there is Honour Your Dreams. Cabeza de Ave isn't far away. Greensleeves and Cap toward the running rally's Secret Handshake. And then came the Feminine Urge. Just ahead then of Chasing Gold in pink and dark blue. Further wide then is Raja Terriat in the red. Just Jump is some way back through the long wide alongside Being Angel. And Addictive last of all inside the final quarter mile. It's Faustus with the lead from Wedgwood in second. Behind those, Cabeza de Ave. Then Honour Your Dreams. Just Jump is trying to make the move very wide there in the yellow and blue. Final furlong coming now. Faustus still with the advantage. Faustus by two lengths to Cabeza de Ave. Just Jump coming into it far side. Then came Wedgwood back in fourth. 100 yards to go. Faustus all out. Joined here by Just Jump, who's motoring home. Double for Marco Ghiani. Treble for Tony Carroll. Just Jump from Faustus. Cabeza de Ave. And then Chasing Gold and Being Angel.
1: Continue to bide their time, about 9 or 10 lengths off the lead. Quarantino and Strike Appeal now nose to nose. St. Louis Louis has joined Star Entertainer in the second pair, and that third pair is still Storm and Uncle Jack and Dixie's Two Stents, 3 furlongs to go. Around the far turn, Quarantino, Strike Appeal together. St. Louis Louis third, Star Entertainer is fourth. Storm and Uncle Jack and Dixie's Two Stents, they begin to close in. They're only about 7 or 8 lengths back now. Strike Appeal has disposed of Quarantino, and St. Louis Louis re-engaging now as he moves up into second. Star Entertainer is third. Storm and Uncle Jack is looking for rail room, and then it's Dixie's Two Stents. Here is St. Louis Louis with a furlong to go, and it's St. Louis Louis in front. Strike Appeal tries to match him, but he can't at this point because St. Louis Louis gets away. St. Louis Louis is a winner, winner. Strike Appeal second. Star Entertainer was third. Quarantino held fourth.

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They break away over to mile five, the EBF Fillies handicap. It's Duress at the top weighted filly, taken on by La Dame Blanche, attended by Stellar Quality and then Denim and Diamonds. That will do so. Switch from Diesel Air Song, Royal Holler. La Dame Blanche goes on by two lengths to Duress, improving up on the outside. A switch from Diesel to go third, then Stellar Quality. That will do so. Denim and Diamonds, Air Song. At the tail is Royal Holler. Coming down from the top of the track. In front is La Dame Blanche, Wesley Joyce. From Duress, Billy Lee joined for second by Switch from Diesel and Colin Keane, who have now just taken up that second position. And then Denim and Diamonds and Dylan Brown McMonigal, followed by That Will Do So, Chris Hayes. Stellar Quality has lost further ground under Shane Foley. Is now back towards the tail. Off the field along with Earth Song, Declan McDonough and Royal Hollow. Andy Slattery. A circuit to go, and La Dame Blanche now followed through by Switch from Diesel, then Duress, Denim and Diamonds, the nose band of Stellar Quality next, the back three of That Will Do So, Earth Song and Royal Hollow. Going down to the bend, bringing them towards the halfway stage. The EBF Fillies handicap in the lead as La Dame Blanche has increased to the advantage to three over Switch from Diesel. Third is Duress and fourth is Denim and Diamonds, and That Will Do So, Earth Song, Stellar Quality. Royal Hollow remains at the back. They've gone by halfway, turning into the far side. It is La Dame Blanche by two lengths to Switch from Diesel and then Duress. Denim and Diamonds remains in fourth, and That Will Do So, Stellar Quality, Earth Song and Royal Hollow. Heading for the final five furlongs, they're almost at the completion of a circuit. La Dame Blanche by just over a length now to Switch from Diesel, poised in second, then Duress joined for third by Denim and Diamonds, then Earth Song, Stellar Quality, That Will Do So, and Royal Hollow as they tighten up a fraction at the completion of a circuit inside the final half mile. La Dame Blanche joined one out by Switch from Diesel, then Duress, Denim and Diamonds, followed by Earth Song, Stellar Quality out wide in the course, Royal Hollow starting to struggle as That Will Do So, onto the three, Switch from Diesel picks it up. Followed through now by Denim and Diamonds and then Royal Hollow, making steady improvement round the outside of Stellar Quality and then Duress, That Will Do So. Folding is La Dame Blanche and then Earth Song. Inside the final two furlongs, Switch from Diesel. Royal Hollow on the outside of Denim and Diamonds. In behind them is Duress as they swing in for the final furlong. The EBF Fillies handicap, Switch from Diesel just in front on straightening from Royal Hollow. Then Denim and Diamonds. Duress is staying on.

0: Well on the outside, 150 yards to go, switch from Diesel, coming on the outside, DeRess and Royal Hollow in between them, they're going to the line, DeRess has lined it from Royal Hollow.
1: Getting there all the time as they now make the turn left-handed and make their way towards the home straight. Still Clarissa, at number 14, leads the way to Chloe Darry, number 5. We haven't seen Hide the Hair of the favourite yet. Coquetelier, number 15, still in there, struggling on the outside now. Carousia de Rem, number 10, waiting to see if Capella Dury can get any kind of run. At the moment, it's looking grim for that one, as the 14-horse Clarissa still leads the way down the home straight. Now moving out, Chloe Darry, number 5, tries to mount a challenge, as does further out Callin Del Pion, number 4. And the 5-horse comes through and picks it up. But number 4, Callin Del Pion, is bearing down. It's 5 against 4. 6 finish as well on the inside. 5, Chloe Darry, 4. 5 and 4 in a photo. Very tight indeed. With number 6, Kismi Jamini, in third. Well, that is tight. Need to have another look at that. My first feeling was that maybe the 4-horse got up. 5 and 4 dive for the line together. Well, impossible to tell from this angle. Very close call indeed. 5 and 4 with 6 back in third.
2: Father Walsh and G Munnings.

They're all in the gate. And they're off. It's Almendro who dashes out for the front end. Max Foster accompanies that one. G Munnings on the outside, only a neck off the lead. Three horses mixing it up on the front end. Captain My Heart rates in fourth, four and a half off the lead. Then it's Father Walsh on the extreme outside. Mayhem in the Palace emerges in sixth. Then three lengths to America's Justice in seventh, and a length to Mr. Einstein in the eighth and trailing position. Three abreast into the turn. Almendro, Max Foster, G Munning first, second, and third. Father Walsh stalks in fourth. Mayhem in the Palace races fifth, four lengths off the lead. Captain of My Heart towards the inside in sixth. Then about five lengths to America's Justice, who is out of last. Mr. Einstein trails the field. A quarter of a mile left to travel. Father Walsh gets a crevice in between horses, and Father Walsh from fourth up into the lead. Max Foster back in second. Mayhem in the Palace on the grandstand side closing in, and Mayhem in the Palace now striking the front with one furlong to go. Father Walsh back in second. Max Foster is in third. In deep stretch, it's Mayhem in the Palace. Bet down to 4-5, drawing clear late to win by three. Father Walsh second, photo for third. Captain My Heart to the outside of Max Foster.

for the lead goes Thunder Kane to the inside of that one. Too much, ain't enough. And then in third, Turf Cat. This laughs for you to the outside. Comes Imposter Syndrome, Drunkle, and along the rail, Jobs Rocket. As they head down the back stretch, they are being led by Too Much, Ain't Enough. Then in second comes Turf Cat. On the outside in third is Drunkle past the opening quarter of 22-4. Chubb's Rocket to the inside. Then comes Thunder Kane in fifth. We go further back to Imposter Syndrome as the field works its way off of the turn with this last for you in seventh. They straighten away for home. Too Much Ain't Enough has the lead. Turf Cat is on the outside to challenge. Coming up the rail, here comes Chubb's Rocket. They're in mid-stretch. Turf Cat now has the lead. Chubb's Rocket on the inside. It's down to these two. Turf Cat on the outside. Chubb's Rocket on the inside. Chubb's Rocket in time. Turf Cat finishes second in 104-4.

Dion Baker, 2-1 favourite, 4-1 Havana Mojito. Prefer the Sister, 9-2, 9-1 Bear to Dream. And also Baited Breeze, 10-1 Amethyst. Zoo Run, 12, 14, Zoso Audacious, Maury, 25-1. Prefer the Sister going in first, been down at the start for some time. Here's Bear to Dream. Here's Oso Audacious. She's had a run, which she should improve for. She usually wins at Brighton at least once a year. David Egan on Oso Audacious. David looking for a double after his win on King of War. Baited Breeze is next, and Finlay Marsh. Amethyst. Two times course and distance winner, blindfold for Maury, Havana Mojito waiting, so to Zoo Run, and the favourite Dion Baker in the black and green jacket. Dion Baker being led forward. Now Maury. And the grey Havana Mojito, who's likely to be prominent, may even lead. And they're off. Baited Breeze has rather missed the kick. Havana Mojito quickly away as ever, but Dion Baker is soon into the lead, very easily by a couple of lengths to Havana Mojito. Oso Audacious, prefer the Sister in the yellow with the black cap towards the inside of Bear to Dream. Further back is Maury in yellow sleeves and cap, the red sleeves of Zoo Run, Amethyst red and white striped sleeves, and Baited Breeze after that slow start at the back of the field. Dion Baker looking for a hat-trick of wins, leads the way from Havana Mojito in second. Third is Oso Audacious, followed by Prefer the Sister. These four have a break on the others, who are headed by Bear to Dream, who's being ridden along. Then Zoo Run and Maury on the inside, Baited Breeze and Amethyst can't go with them down the hill inside the final three. Dion Baker dictating it, but joined again by Havana Mojito on the outside. Oso Audacious and Prefer the Sister are chasing. Then Zoo Run and Bear to Dream running down inside the two. Dion Baker is asked to stretch away from Havana Mojito. Dion Baker by a length and a half to Havana Mojito. Then on the outside, Oso Audacious from Prefer the Sister and Bear to Dream. Dion Baker still finding inside the final half furlong. Dion Baker, Havana Mojito having another cut in second, but it's a hat-trick for Dion Baker, holding on by about a half length to Havana Mojito. Prefer the Sister running well in third, and they were well clear of Oso Audacious.

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Join, don't miss out. Right now, City Prayers 2-1 favorite. Creative Quality has joined Don't Miss Out in line. Manny Escobel with She's Honed In. Two back. Summer Pauly with Bourbon and Spice. Last out maiden winner here went on the turf. Muddy Tracker remains and one more. Amir Mendoza with City Prayers. All in line. And they're off. City Prayers fast away for Amir Mendoza. Bourbon and Spice finds herself chasing the pace at City Prayers. From Bourbon and Spice, with an early attack toward the inside, Don't Miss Out, showing positional pace to track them from third. It's one more. She hones in as a blue cap and making her five-year-old seasonal bow. Creative Quality trails the distaff dash, now being led by Bourbon and Spice, who's taken the lead for Summer Pauly as they enter the turn. Quarter 22.35 seconds, Bourbon and Spice to three furlongs from home as Don't Miss Out is gearing up now for Marcelino Pedroza Jr. And following Don't Miss Out, she's honed in with a bid. City Prayer is broke sharp. She's now fourth on approach for the quarter pole. And further back to Creative Quality, who's last of the five as they turn for home. It's Bourbon and Spice. Don't Miss Out in the red cap. Toward the inside, City Prayers tries to rally on. Half mile, 45.59 seconds. She's honed in. We trail back to Creative Quality. They're deep in the final furlong. City Prayers battles on. Don't Miss Out just has the edge. At Bourbon and Spice between horses, City Prayers. Oh, she's so game for Amir Mendoza. City Prayers makes it a hard fort. Pure Hatricka wins at the meet, and Amir liked it a lot. It's City Prayers from Bourbon and Spice, and Don't Miss Out.

Grey Sands. Coming forward, Rose Runner. In the brown, Amazing Anita. Lauracia. Stall number four. Now the favourite, Mertune.

Not too many more now. Feisty Minx moving up. Take it or leave it. And last in will be Palace Artois. All in, and they're off and racing. Jumping away over the extended mile as they head into stride. It's just about Take It or Leave It, who has the early advantage by a half a length over Mertoun, just dropping in behind the speed. Laracia is with those. And then came Rose Runner, a couple of lengths down in the green silks in fourth place into the corner. And Amazing Anita in the brown ahead of Lord's Bridge Bay in those first-time blinkers. Feisty Minx in dark blue and white starred silks. And then Grey Sands, the red and yellow jacket. Second to last is Palace Artois. And the back marker is Inclusive under Rose Doors. Rounding the bottom turn then, Laracia together with Take It or Leave It, the leading pair. Rose Runner, Mertoun in third and fourth, Amazing Anita and Lord's Bridge Bay the next ones. And then Feisty Minx ahead of Grey Sands against the running rail. Light blue sleeves and cap for Palace Artois. And the back marker is Inclusive. Racing now inside the final 3.5 furlongs. Laracia together with Take It or Leave It. These two disputing. Mertoun queuing up an effort close up behind with that white cap, the yellow sleeves. Then Rose Runner in the green colours. Followed then by Amazing Anita in the brown. They're racing just over 2 furlongs to go now. Laracia and Take It or Leave It. Here comes Mertoun building up a strong looking challenge. And Amazing Anita and Rose Runner racing down to the closing stages now inside the final 1.5 furlongs. And Mertoun has hit the front, goes for home under Ross Orion. Now by a good 2 lengths to Take It or Leave It. Still battling away is Laracia. Then came Rose Runner and the never nearer Grey Sands inside the last. And it's Mertoun now pulling further and further away for that first career success. And does it in style. Mertoun an easy winner. Take It or Leave It was second. Rose Runner third. Then Laracia ahead of Grey Sands.

Mission Girl takes her place in the gate. As we speak, we'll be the last in line. Locked up. And they're off. Mission Girl has early speed. We'll do it live as sent towards the front. And Bell Bottom, she's out well as we speak. And Mindstress, the five are bunched up, though, with 4.5 to go. Bell Bottom is punching through on the inside to challenge. We'll do it live. They put 2.5 for 3 lengths on that trailing trio as we speak. On the outside, Mindstress on the inside. Mission Girl between. Into the far turn they go at 3 furlongs. Bell Bottoms facing a stiff early challenge from We'll Do It Live. Around that far turn to the 5/16ths they go. Mindstress tries to pick up the chase in third. As we speak, is into fourth. And Mission Girl now trails. Bell Bottoms, We'll Do It Live. Those two engaged in a battle. Mindstress 3 lengths off. She's closing in from third. As we speak, has a chance. She's moving up nicely on the outside. Here comes As We Speak. As We Speak is finishing full a run. A furlong to go, and As We Speak has taken over. Bell Bottoms and We'll Do It Live. They're left to their private battle, but they've lost this war. As We Speak, home free. As We Speak with ease. Mindstress was second here. Bell Bottoms finished third, and We'll Do It Live ran fourth.

0: that for as long as it is. And they're off. It's No Name for the lead, along with Drunk on Sake, Up the Inside, Pearl of Acclaim. Then comes Showdown King and Katayos as they head to the main course. It is Pearl of Acclaim who has the lead. Snow Name on that one's Throat Latch in second. In the three path, it's Drunk on Sake trailing the leader by a length. Then we go back to the rail to Katayos. And Showdown King opening quarter went by in 22-2. Heading into the far turn, it is Pearl of Acclaim with the lead. Snow Name two back in second. Drunk on Sake is in third. Katayos stays along the inside in fourth and now overtakes Drunk on Sake as Showdown King also begins to gear it up from fifth. Field has passed the half in 45-4, and it's Pearl of Acclaim leading by two lengths. Snow Name is in the two path in second. Katayos has worked into third. Showdown King is in fourth. Drunk on Sake going backwards. They straighten away for home. It's Pearl of Acclaim with the lead. Snow Name in second. Here comes Katayos on the outside. Mid stretch. Pearl of Acclaim. Katayos. Pearl of Acclaim. Katayos on the outside. Pearl of Acclaim. Katayos. As they near the wire, photo for win. May have been Pearl of Acclaim over Katayos. 118-4 the time.
1: The first time. Fair bit of bumping and boring towards the back of the field as the 10 horse and the 1 horse try to make ground on the outside and do so successfully. So number 1, Crack Dash, now moves up on the outer. Number 10, Kerivon Farm in the centre. And those two have both gone past the 5-horse Gispy Pole. So into the next turn. And Crack Dash it is, who leads the way now. Moves towards the inner, in front of Gispy Pole in second. Then on the outside, racing into third position is number 5, Gispy Pole. In fact, in second position, Gispy Pole, with third on the outer, Kerivon Farm. Then behind those, number 4, Cadordello. Cadordello is followed by number 3, Kili Dirati, and then number 2, Callisto de Bourdon. So runners moving onto the far side. And it's Crack Dash, leading by a couple of lengths now, the 1 horse. From 5, Gispy Pole, who's back into second, just in front of Kerivon Farm, number 10. These three still being followed by the same duo, who are Cadordello, number 4, on the inner, and Kili Dirati, number 3, on the outer, but the 1 horse, Crack Dash, just beginning to stretch the field now as they go into this next left-hander. So racing back down the side of the track. And Crack Dash out in front by 2.5 lengths now. Mistake on the outside. Out of the race goes number 13. Getting closer now is Kili Dirati, number 3 on the outside. Also improving wide out is Cadordello, number 4. Into the home straight. And it's Crack Dash who has the lead, but taken on now by number 3, Kili Dirati. And it's Kili Dirati, the light blue jacket, who's now gone to the front. Trying to make ground on the inside, Kairok Derpion, number 9. It's number 3, Kili Dirati, but the 9 horse, Kairok Derpion, now goes through, picks up the lead, goes on, and wins it. 9, Kairok Derpion, the winner. Close call for second between the two stable mates. 3 on the far side and 5 on the near side in a photo. But no doubt about the winner, number 9, Kairok.

Roc Dempion. Got a lovely run through on the inside, took full advantage. So nine the winner. Who's going to get second? Too close to call. Three far side, five near side in a photo.

and the horses have arrived at the starting gate for the seventh race from Finger Lakes. Field of 70 to go, miles 70 yards. 9 to 5 in both the 1 True Violence and number 7 Sweet Tone.

Jake's Orchard going up. Two out, Magic Beach and Sweet Tone. They're all in the gates. And they're off. Tardy Start, Rideshare. It's Magic Beach and Jake's Orchard sending out for the lead. Chrysler behind the speed in third. Then it's Beach Invasion in the two path to the outside of True Violence. Sweet Tones in second last and is to the outside of the slow starting Rideshare, who's at the back of the pack as they wheel around the first turn. Magic Beach has opened up by two over Jake's Orchard, who defers in second. And then in third, that is Chrysler to the outside of Beach Invasion. A space of three lengths to True Violence and the white blinkers in fifth. Another three to Rideshare is out of last and is a half length in front of Sweet Tone, who's at the back of the pack, less than five furlongs to go. Magic Beach, first quarter, 23 3/5. Magic Beach will have the lead when they reach the half mile pole. The lead's four lengths over Jake's Orchard in pursuit in second. Chrysler nudged upon to keep up in third. Beach Invasion towards the inside in fourth. Then about seven lengths back to True Violence has dropped back to the back part of the field. Rideshare is outside of him. Sweet Tone is three wide on the turn at the back. 2.5 furlongs to go. Magic Beach taken on by Chrysler. It's Beach Invasion ranging up to the outside in third. Jake's Orchard fourth. Sweet Tone from far backs in fifth and deep on the course. And then it's True Violence and Rideshare trails the field as they reach the top of the stretch. Magic Beach, Beach Invasion on the outside as it's Chrysler in between horses who has that slender lead over Beach Invasion on the outside. And then it is Magic Beach followed up by True Violence on the stand side. 16th to go. It's Beach Invasion striking the front. Beach Invasion will get the win. Chrysler second, True Violence closes for third. Magic Beach fourth.

It's now post time. Here's the view from above. Loading up at 1 mile and 70 yards, Alexander Crispin with Wakan. Manny Esquivel, Magical Wish in the red. It's been a muddy track here since the opening bell. It's the fifth of nine on an all main track card. The starters crew still working with Magical Wish. Right now, 12 to 1 odds offered on Magical Wish. Right on is the 2 to 1 favorite. Second choice to 3 to 2, Covert Law. Joe Ramos for Johnny Ortiz, 3 to 2, Covert Law. 2 to 1, right on, and 5 to 2, Wakan. Magical Wish has been installed. Now, Aguila Negro would be a double for Amir Mendoza. City Prayers game win. Marcelino Pedroza Jr. on the Monday score sheet. David screen loaded. Joe Ramos, Covert Law. 7-5 on Covert Law. 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Right on, Micah Meeks for Joe Davis, the son of American Pharaoh. They're all in. And they're off. Off to an even start. Magical Wish away well at 18-1 on that last flash toward the inside. There's Aguila Negra with an early bid, and Covert Law is right up with them. It's Aguila Negra with Amir Mendoza. Aguila Negra to the early lead from Covert Law in a green cap, and on the outside of Covert Law, Magical Wish, just inside 7 furlongs to run. Right on secures a ground-saving spot for Micah Meeks with Wakan in between horses, joined out deep by David's Creed. The quarter was a tick over 23 on this muddy track. It's Aguila Negra, who leads them at 28-1. Aguila Negra dictates terms to Covert Law, who follows for Joe Ramos. Magical Wish third on the outside as right on now gains toward the rail. As they make this way past the half-mile pole, Wakan in the black and David's Creed racing wide still. The leader remains Aguila Negra. Takes them through a half mile in 46.87 seconds. They answer the far turn, still with Aguila Negra to track down. 3 furlongs away for the front runner. It's Aguila Negra as they round the far turn from Covert Law, who's slowly starting to bridge the gap for Joe Ramos as they come toward the quarter pole. Covert Law being asked to pick up this leader, Aguila Negra, as they turn for home. Right on is drawing in now from third, with on the outside David's Creed, who's dropped back, Wakan and Magical Wish tailed off. 3/4, 1:12.49 at 28-1. Aguila Negra staring at one more furlong as Covert Law is now brought to the attack and switched out right on. They're coming down toward the final 16th with Joe Ramos. It's Covert Law close to home, and Covert Law holds right on to win it by a length and a half. Aguila Negra third, and then 8 lengths away, Wakan finish fourth.

Now, just a minute, the horses are approaching the gate, although Race 8 does conclude a live entertainment here today of the equine variety. Don't forget, watch and wager live via satellite on all the best tracks from across the country. Right here in the comfort of your own home, Jack, this is down Race

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He goes in. Here is Chalon's first. Chalon's first is in. 4 back. Golden Goal.

I just don't know. A pair left alone now. Jackson's Roar. And Daredevil Doug will be the last in line. Doug going in, and we'll be ready to close the show. I just don't know, acting up in the gate. Jockey T.D. Houghton off for a moment. He's climbing back aboard. We got another rider off here. Stand by. Looks like Jackson's Roar has flipped in the gate. We slight delay to the running of race 8 here.

0: they're off.
1: That was I just don't know.
0: For the lead goes Royal Luck to the inside, Louisianimal. Then comes Chill Boss, Go Back 5 to Third Degree, and Secretary of War. Three across the track. Heading into the first turn, Louisianimal on the inside, on the outside. That's Chill Boss, and now Royal Luck will drop back into third, 2 lengths behind the battling leaders. Go back another 3-2, Secretary of War and Third Degree. Opening quarter went by in 23-4. As they head down the backstretch, it's Louisianimal and Chill Boss battling on the front end. Go back 3.5 to Royal Luck. That one is in third. One more back to Secretary of War in fourth, and then three more to Third Degree, trailing the leaders by about 10. Half went by in 47-2. As they head into the far turn, it is Louisianimal and Chill Boss. They are together on the lead. Go back 2.5. That's Royal Luck in third, starting to close up some ground. Secretary of War also begins to close up from fourth. Then comes Third Degree in fifth, now 6 off the leader. Quarter mark being led by now Louisianimal. Chill Boss begins to drop back. Here comes Royal Luck now up on even terms. 3/4 in 1:12-4. They come off the turn and head into the stretch. It's Royal Luck and Louisianimal battling for the lead. On the outside, here comes Secretary of War and Third Degree. They're in mid-stretch. It's Royal Luck with the lead to the inside, Louisianimal. But here comes Third Degree on the outside. It's Third Degree to take over. Third Degree will take this one. Secretary of
2: War. Madova du Relay, number 7. So, passing the stands for the first time. And Mayumi, number 11 for Gabriel Gelmini. Pressed again by 5, My Lady de Cajo round the outer. Behind these two, on the outside, number 8, Mona Lulu, and on the inside, number 9, Mila Mondina. That's the front four as they race left-hander to go up the side of the track. Behind those then, number 3, Mafia. Following Mafia, My Lady de Rue, number 6 on the inside. And number 2, My Friend and Me, also well there on the inner, as they now swing left-handed onto the far side. Out in front, My Lady de Cajo leads by a length and a half, taking them down the far side, with 11, Mayumi on the inside, and 8, Mona Lulu on the outer, the nearest pursuers. Behind those 3, Mafia is into 5th with the pink jacket of Mila Mondina on the inside. Plenty of winning chances still as they move inside the 1,000 post. Beginning the next left-handed swing, the penultimate. And it's still My Lady de Cajo just beginning to squeeze the pressure onto the others. My Lady de Cajo still being chased by Mona Lulu on the outer. Mayumi covered up on the inside, number 11, as the 5-horse My Lady de Cajo takes them towards the home turn. Round the very wide outside, Madova du Relay, number 7, the pink cap tries to make ground, number 1 has galloped. Into the home straight they come. And it's a battle between

5, My Lady Kakaho, and number 8, Mona Lalu. 5 and 8, being chased by Mayumi, number 11. 5 and 8, 8 may be getting the upper hand now. Mona Lalu has definitely gone to the front, but 5 fights back on the inner. My Lady Kakaho, it's 5 and 8, chased by 11. 5 has the upper hand once again.

0: And back in third was number 11, Mayumi.
1: Right there in the mix, racing comfortably in third. Heart of an Angel is on the inside in fourth, and it's Breeze the Bayou rated in fifth. Gap back to Remember the Fear and Jackson's Roar. Around that far turn, they go to the 5/16. Golden Goal on the inside, challenging Shalom's first, and Daredevil Doug makes it three in a line. Breeze the Bayou's into fourth. Heart of an Angel's back to fifth. Remember the Fear tries to rally from off the pace, and nothing from Jackson's Roar. Top of the stretch, three across the track. Daredevil Doug on the outside.

And the horses have reached the starting gate, eighth and final finger legs. Got a field of seven to go six furlongs, eight to five on number five, I'm Gonna, nine to five, number three, Winston D. I'm Gonna in the line. Ten run rule. Roll of the Soul. And King Royale. They're all in the gate. And they're off. Slow starts for I'm Gonna and 10 run rule, and also a little bit of a slow start for Spot. So an eventful beginning for about 40% of the field. It's Winston D who barrels out for the lead. Pauper Kings in second. King Royale outside third. Spot improving up the inside fourth. Two lengths off the lead. I'm Gonna to the inside of Roll of the Soul. They are fifth and sixth. And 10 run rules deep on the course of the tail of the field and about six lengths off the lead. Half mile to go. It's Winston D as a challenger inside and outside. Spot at the fence. Pauper King on the outside. I'm Gonna is going to try and split rivals. Two lengths off the lead, but Pauper King's making a move, and that hole closes up at this point in time. It's King Royale who ranges up to the outside fifth, and it's Roll of the Soul second last and a half length to the trailer 10 run rule as they

Why the way to the quarter pole? It's Winston D, Pauper King, Spot, looking out for some racing room in between horses, hopefully. And there's some racing room there for Spot, but it's Winston D who spurts clear by a couple lengths over Spot in second. Pauper King drops back. I'm Gunna's up into third, but about 5.5, 6 lengths off the lead.

Brent Sprint features Exacta Trifecta Superfecta, Tencent Grand High Five, First Pentafecta. 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Post time, imminent.

Et je vous laisse en

race for the eighth and final race of the evening. 2,825 metres is the distance. Under orders, and away they go, off and racing, with number three, Noto de Cole, on the outer, the quickest rider. Towards the inside races, Nanda Fleur, and these are the front two as they rush towards the first turn. Between those two, Nenes Pace, number four, as they go left-handed for the first time. And Nenes Pace has now picked it up. Four horse goes on to in second. On the wide outside now is Noto de Cole, number three. And on the inside, number eight, Nanda Fleur. Following Nanda Fleur, the yellow jacket of Nutella D'Or, number seven on the inside. On the outer of that one is Norlando, number two. And back behind, the orange cap of Napolitano D'Ava. These six horses well clear of the others. Number one has been disqualified as they come down the home straight for the first time. So three, Noto de Cole and Franc Couvre, shows by two.

0: Lake. So for four, then SP.
1: Runaway Breeze as they head toward the opening quarter mark. Battle for the lead, three across the track. On the inside, Urban Cowgirl, Shorty Mac. And on the outside, three wide, it's Cherokee Chatter. Past the opening quarter of 23-3. Then we go back to Little Lamb Chop, who is in fourth. Old Fashioned Girl races in fifth. Then Runaway Breeze and Saratoga Gaze. As the field heads into the far turn, it is Urban Cowgirl who has a length advantage. Little Lamb Chop has now worked along the inside, trying to challenge, as it is Shorty Mac and Urban Cowgirl battling for the lead. Here comes Little Lamb Chop to the outside. Now back to fourth, Cherokee Chatter. They go past the half in 47-3. They straighten away for home, and it's Little Lamb Chop who has taken over. Saratoga Gaze takes chase in second. Urban Cowgirl is in third. They're in mid-stretch. Little Lamb Chop, Saratoga Gaze. Little Lamb Chop, Saratoga Gaze. Little Lamb Chop hangs on. 1-11-3 the time.
0: Follows in third. Behind these then, Norlando towards the outside in the green jacket, number two for Christophe Martin. But the leader really has quickened on here, and Napolitano Dava, number six, has really opened up a big gap over the others, has gone five or six lengths clear. So laying his cards on the table, Gabriel Gelimini has sprinted away from the opposition, no responses as yet. Number three, Notu de Collet in second. Following that one in third on the inside is Nenes Pace, number four. Then further behind, the eighth horse tries to make ground on the inner. But at the moment, it's looking like a one-horse race as they spin into the straight. And number six, Napolitano Dava. The four horse now moves up. Nenes Pace into second, gives chase. It's six from four. Four is getting closer, but six is certainly not stopping. Now he's really having to push on the six horse. Four's getting closer and closer. Six and four rushing towards the line. And number four, Nenes Pace, comes through and gets up to win it. 4-1 it from six. And way behind in third was number eight, Nom de Fleur. 4-6 and 8.

Horseshoe Indianapolis meet. They're off and sprinting to fly and fight. Fast away. So Baye King with rail speed. Right there is Costly Pass, along with on the outside Gravy forcing the issue. And Covert Kid and the Navy also whipping up the pace. It's Baye King, who just leans toward the inside for Amir Mendoza. So Baye King pressed hard by Covert on the outside. That's Costly Pass in between horses Gravy. To the inside, Covert Kid was sprinted back as they round the far turn with three furlongs to go. On the outside to Fly and Fight is fourth as Costly Pass is now the overall leader. Covert Kid is back in fifth at the 2.5 as Count the Cash starts to gain on the outside along with Practical Justice. Then further back to Slink and finally Reiteration. They turn for home. It's Costly Pass the leader. The quarter was 22.44 seconds. Now with a tailwind. And it's with Gabriel Saez. Costly Pass, who has a six-length lead coming down toward the final 16th. Slink rallies up the rail. On the outside, Count the Cash is running on with Gravy between horses. Late gain by Reiteration, but that's belated. It's Costly Pass, who gets the result by five from Slink, who edges out Count the Cash. Reiteration was fourth home. Defiant Fight was fifth. Gravy sixth. The Practical Justice was next in seventh.

there. Well and truly past starting time. Number one is Targa Zip at 14 to 1. Number two is Bella Guanabara at 9 to 1. Number four is The Warrior, 7 to 2. Number five is Sweet Mary Helen at 7 to 2. Number six is Narizin Bernardo, a last start winner, 4 to 7, and is the short price favorite here. Number six, Narizin Bernardo. Number seven is NASCAR Race, and it is the outsider of the field here at 20 to 1. So these horses are about to move up in the next minute or so. Narizin Bernardo wasn't a last start winner, I should say, was just run down in the late stages. I find it extremely hard to beat here, but you know what? I think there's a good each way bet with every other horse bar probably NASCAR Race. I mean, Sweet Mary Helen's a last start winner and got into the placings before that. Wilkley Xavier, The Warrior is a last start winner. Two, Bella Guanabara is a last start winner, fourth up here. And even Targa Zip, its last three runs have been excellent. Now, I know it comes into a stronger race here, but, you know, it won really well two starts ago, and it defeated Narizin Bernardo. So take note of that. Targa Zip defeated Narizin Bernardo two starts ago. Maybe that's something to think about. It was also over the 1300 meters, Sweet Mary Helen. And it's probably not the worst play. If you were going with Targa Zip, you're definitely not without a chance here. I thought its last run was good, but I mean, for it to beat Narizin Bernardo and Sweet Mary Helen, who were favourite and second favourite only two starts ago, geez, it really shouldn't have dropped too much in its form, especially.

Not sure what the delay is. There's about a 4 minute delay here on the racing here. You'll see a pretty substantial delay. There is Empedado. Has never been fourth up before. She's a well and truly proven mare over further trips, 1400 and 1500 meters respectively, and she should get every chance here. I thought Sweet Mary Helen was a bit of the forgotten horse in this opening race, and Wilkley Xavier is one of the informed riders here at Garvia, and as I mentioned, the first of nine. This is 1300 meters, and after a 4 and a 5 minute delay, now they're going to go and collect these horses and bring them in. So I'm not really sure what the delay was, but it's a pretty common thing here at Garvia, just with how they run their races, they run the times, can be a little bit of delay. So for all of our relays and punters tuning in, it's a pretty common sight to have a bit of a delay here. So once again, we've got number one, Targa Zip, two, Bella Guanabara. Four is the Warrior, five is Sweet Mary Helen, six is Nariz Impadato, and seven is a NASCAR race. So at this market, once again, no changes. If you're just joining us for the first event here at Garvia, the market reads as such. Number one, Targa Zip at 14-1. Number two is Bella Guanabara, 9-1. Number four is the Warrior at 7-2. Number five, Sweet Mary Helen, 7-2. Number six is Nariz Empedado at 4-7, and number seven is NASCAR Race at 20-1. So moving these horses in pretty well the running of the first race. Nariz Empedado about to come up. NASCAR Race and the Warrior will be the last two. So NASCAR Race going in. The Warrior joins them. So NASCAR Race, just a little bit hesitant before going into the stalls. Now we're going forward, and they're almost ready to go. First event here at Garvia, about to get underway. So NASCAR Race is causing a bit of a delay here, and hasn't really gone into the stalls just yet. Now they're ready. NASCAR Race is in the stalls and the field is set to go. Racing in the first. Targa Zip from the inside got away well. Bella Guanabara goes back to the tail end. The first to get going was the Warrior. And the Warrior lands in front of Sweet Mary Helen. And then came Nariz Empedado. Targa Zip is hunting up on the rails in fourth placing, followed by NASCAR Race and 3 lengths away to Bella Guanabara. Off the back section inside the 800 meters, and it's the Warrior in front of Sweet Mary Helen. Targa Zip has had a nice run, third on the inside, and the short price international market favorite, Nariz Empedado, is fourth. They were followed by NASCAR Race about to peel to the outside, and Bella Guanabara is at the back, approaching the final 600 meters here, and it's the Warrior dictating and stuck away at that point by a length and a half, Sweet Mary Helen. Then came Nariz Empedado. Targa Zip is gone. They were being followed by NASCAR Race down the outside. 350 meters to go. It's the Warrior in front. Sweet Mary Helen. Now Nariz Empedado is bridging the gap, but only gradually as they draw down to the final 200 meters. The Warrior's going well here. The Warrior, 3 or 4 lengths in front, followed by in second Nariz Empedado and then Sweet Mary Helen. But it is all the Warrior. The Warrior is going to smash them in the first. The Warrior comes down for a soft win and scores by about 8 lengths. Nariz Empedado was second, Sweet Mary Helen was third, and fourth was Bella Guanabara.

Number four, the winner here, Narizim Banano. I mean, the warrior, the winner here, and has defeated Narizim Banano second. Third will be number five, Sweet Mary Helen. Fourth, number two, Bella Guanabara. Once again, those numbers are about to be confirmed to you, but it should be 465 and 2, 465 and 2 on the running of the first event.

fortune seller. Up next, it's Twilight Dancer. Taper's Valor. Well, what a party. Adios, Buccaneer. And finally, He's a Mess. All in. And they're off. Fortune Seller goes for the lead along with Adios Buccaneer. Then comes Tepper's Valor in third. Twilight Dancer gets away along with He's a Mess. Then comes, well, what a party. Britain's Kitten is in seventh as they head into the first turn. Your leader is Adios Buccaneer. Fortune Seller getting away in second. Then in third, Twilight Dancers. Tepper's Valor in fourth. Then racing in fifth comes He's a Mess. Then we go back to Wow, What a Party and Britain's Kitten, opening quarter in 24-2. Heading down the backstretch, it's 10-1 shot. Adios Buccaneer, who's up by a half length. Fortune Seller is in second. Twilight Dancers looking to go between rivals in third. Then comes Tepper's Valor in fourth. He's a Mess, races in fifth. Wow, What a Party is sixth. And Britain's Kitten can see them all as they go past the half in 48-2. Heading into the far turn, it's Adios Buccaneer who has a half-length advantage over Twilight Dancer. Here comes He's a Mess, who's now up to third. Fortune Seller is in fourth. Britain's Kitten begins to get going in fifth. Then comes Wow, What a Party and Tepper's Valor. Field heads through the far turn. Adios Buccaneer now being challenged by Twilight Dancer past the three quarters in 1:12-3. They come off the turn and head into the stretch. It's Twilight Dancer. Now here comes He's a Mess. He's a Mess now takes over the lead. Twilight Dancer is back to second. Wow, What a Party. Late charge in third along with Britain's Kitten. They're in mid-stretch. He's a Mess with the lead. Here comes Britain's Kitten between rivals. Outside, Wow, What a Party. But as they near the wire, it'll be a photo for win. Inside, He's a Mess. Britain's Kitten between horses. And Wow, What a Party on the outside. 141-4 the time.

Marcelino Pedroso Jr., partners Dionysus and Cox. Joe Ramos with Wandale. Riley Montu. Andrew Stolme is the newcomer. Victor LeBron with Mr. Landry. Irving Moncada rides Working for Glory. So one more at Plum Island, 70 yards. Declan Cannon with eight-time started Bosses Dean. Main track here at Horseshoe Indianapolis remains labeled muddy. It's been muddy since kickoff here at 2:10. Coming to the bottom of the 5 o'clock hour here in town. And up comes Bosses Dean. They're in the gate. And they're off. Bozzetto with Bosses Dean. Wandale toward the inside. Dionysus and the newcomer Interest Only holds his position with the rail with Fernando de la Cruz. It's the Judmod newcomer. Bozzetto, joined out wide by Bosses Dean and Interest Only in the red cap, is right off the Grace heels. Bozzetto, who leads them at the 6.5. In the meantime, Dionysus is up into fourth and now making progress. Wandale running in fifth. To the inside is Mr. Landry, who's a ground-saving sixth. Condrite's out deep on the course. Working for Glory is dropped back toward last. The opening quarter for Bozzetto, 23.95 seconds. Making this backstretch run with Fernando. The son of Not This Time, Bozzetto dictates the field. Leans a close-up. Bosses Dean, who's right there with the front runner for Declan Cannon, will break it too. Marcelino Pedroso Jr. and Dionysus follows Bozzetto to a half mile from home. Mr. Landry starting to gain with a bit inside of Wandale. Then comes Working for Glory at the 3.5. The trailers are wide Condrite and under the hands of Alex Achard. Interest Only is suddenly really hard at work. Half mile for Bozzetto, prompted by Bosses Deed in 48.69 seconds, inside three to go. Bosses Deed ranging up now to Bozzetto on the edge of the quarter pole. And it's Bosses Deed, the first to go for home. Bozzetto tries to rally on. Dionysus straightens away in third. Wandale launching a bit on the extreme outside. Mr. Landry straightened away in fifth. Working for Glory is back in sixth. Three quarters, 1 minute, 13.63 seconds with Declan Cannon. It's Bosses Deed leading them down to the final half furlong as Dionysus is coming with a long run. Dionysus and Bosses Deed to settle the score. Dionysus on the outside. Dionysus and Bosses Deed in a photo of inches. And then Bozzetto with farther back, Mr. Landry, Working for Glory, and Wandale. They were next across the finish. This one's up to the judges.

So there will be a delay here on the program, and we'll join back with you when horses start to move into the

horses are about to move into the stalls here. And they should be moving forward in just a moment. But there will be a delay here on the second event on the program. And the reason being is we usually have about a 5 minute delay. So that's pretty common here at Garbia. That's the reason now we're only joining you a couple of minutes past the original starting time. So if you're tuning in, just take note. That'll be the remainder of the program. We'll be joining you about 3 minutes past the original starting time because of the delay that Garbia usually has. And they seem to be continuing to circle around. And they'll move forward in just a moment. Let's have a look at the international market. Number one is Spartan Leas at 4-1. Number two is Nabuki at 6-1. Number three is Monte Everest at 11-2. Number four is Palais Royal at 8-1. Number five is Log On, the short price favorite here. Number five at 1-1. Number six is Lancaster at 12-1. And number seven is Pasteur at 8-1. So these horses should be moving forward in just a couple of minutes. Looking at the favorite, it was a last start winner. It does have to carry the 61 kilos here, but is an improving type. Third up here and has placed third up in the past. It was racing on heavy conditions last time out when winning and draws well here in barrier five. Spartan Leas draw the inside stall. Entire by Verrazano, three-time winner, and was in a decent race last time out, but weakened. Monte Everest also fourth up this campaign and has placed twice from three attempts when being fourth up. So that's just something to be considered. Number two, Nabuki, not without a chance, but I thought Nabuki, you know, was out of the 22 runs back. Missed the top three last time out over 1,000 meters.

It's got a new stable now. Could be a challenger. Last time out, finished second over 1,000 meters. Could improve here. Log On has also continued to improve. Last time out was a dominant win by 5 lengths. Last start winner.

continue to circle around and they'll move a couple of moments. So really looking forward to this contest. 1200 meters. 1200 meters here. And we've got a field of seven. No scratchings to report. And this favorite Log On continuing to see plenty of support here. Should be hard to beat in my view. And has continued to show it's probably on the upwards trajectory. But just needs to hold its form. So to all our relays and punters out there, we're about 7 minutes past starting time. No, I can't report why there is the delay because I have no information on my end. However, I think they've tried to move horses in on the front end of the barrier stalls. So that's what's causing this a little bit of delay. And hasn't had a lot of time to move these first few in. But they're now moving in. And now coming forward is Pasteur. It's about to join the line and the field is ready to go. Race two. Race two, Garvey, you're about to get underway. They are set. And away they go. And Pasteur at one of the track began well. Spartan Lee is showing speed. Monte Everest is firing forward. Palais Royal is up in the firing line as well from Nabuki. Pasteur is next and then followed by Lancaster as they travel down the back section of the track. So the leader on the inside here is Spartan Lee. Narrowly ahead of in second placing on the outside is Monte Everest. And they were being followed three wide to the favorite Log On. About five lengths away to Pasteur. Then came Nabuki. Next is Lancaster and Palais Royal is at the tail. Around the home corner, they've got 500 meters to go. It's Spartan Lee's in front. Log On, the odds on favorite. Now moves up into second placing. Monte Everest back in. Then came Lancaster, followed next in the field by Palais Royal and Nabuki. 300 metres to go. Spartan Lee's has opened up that lead. Four lengths in front. Log On, the short price favourite's going to run last. And at the 200 metres, Spartan Lee's is three in front. Nabuki runs to second. And then Palais Royal, followed by Pasteur the outside. But it's still Spartan Lee's. Spartan Lee's is going to lead all of the way. Spartan Lee's has won. Second over, I think, will go the way of Nabuki, and then came in third placing there.

looks like they got two scoops into line. And they're off. Boogie Woogie from the inside goes for the lead along with Tiz Goldie to the outside. That's Padiddle. Then we go back to two scoops along the inside. Mystica to the outside. Tiger Eye Pearl, Ballarka, and Emerald Soul as the field heads down the back stretch. It is Boogie Woogie with the lead. Tiz Goldie in second. Then in third comes Padiddle, about to be challenged by Tiger Eye Pearl to the inside, past the opening quarter of 22-2. Then we go back to Beloro, two scoops, and Mystica as the field makes its way through that turn with Admiral Soul in eighth. As they head through the turn, Boogie Woogie is up by two. Tiz Goldie in second. Here comes Tiger Eye Pearl up the inside in third. Then in fourth, it's Beloro with Padiddle in fifth. They're in mid-stretch. Boogie Woogie's had the lead since the get-go. Tiger Eye Pearl's in second. Tiz Goldie in third. But as they near the wire, it is Boogie Woogie. Boogie Woogie by three. Tiger Eye Pearl in second. Two scoops in third. Admiral Soul came home in fourth in 1:10-4.

The horses have reached the starting gate. It is now post time. They're going in. Alexander Crispin with Secret Vow, first maiden to move into line. Mitchell Morrow with Tiva coming up. One more question. Simmer Bermudez on the Monday score sheet. Justice on the rail. We got a hat trick of wins on the card for Marcelino Pedroza Jr. One Mill Conquest. Joe Ramos has a win on the day. One Mill Conquest went in well. A few more. Joseph Bielmer, first time starter, This Little Light. Two back. Micah Meeks with Pacific Mischief.

Pacific Mischief. One more. Santo Sanjor with Woesie's Promise. They're all in line. And they're off. Tiva quick away. Woesie's Promise, good early foot. Right there is Pacific Mischief with them. And toward the inside, here comes Misty Moonsong with an early bid. And down at the rail is a Secret Vow in tight quarters. Was Tiva taken back off of heels? Out in front with Santo Sanjor, Woesie's Promise leads them to a half mile from home from Misty Moonsong. And right there is Pacific Mischief on the speed. Secret Vow vying for fourth with Tiva in fifth at the 3.5. Then comes One More Question with One Little Conquest. Further back to Justice on the Rail, second to last of the one beaten for pace. This Little Light trails the maiden filly sprint, 22.40 lean seconds, inside 3 furlongs left, aiming for Woesie's Promise. Woesie's Promise, the favorite, leads on the edge of the quarter pole from Pacific Mischief. Red toward the inside, Misty Moonsong, who straightens away in third. On the outside, One More Question, and toward the rail, Secret Vow. Into the stretch, half mile, 46.60 seconds with Santo Sanjor. Woesie's Promise extends the advantage to 6. Coming down toward the final 16th from One More Question, who's getting up into second from Misty Moonsong in third. And Justice on the Rail is now fourth. Woesie's Promise gets the result by 5. One More Question was the runner-up, Misty Moonsong third, and then Justice on the Rail and Tiva next.

three here, over 1100 meters. Number one is Exuberant Light. Exuberant Light at 7-1. Number two is Charbel at 10-1. Number three is Legolas at 6-1. Number four is Pillbar Point, 6-1. Number five is Quiloxi, 20-1. Number six is Murasama. The odds on favorite, short price favorite here, everyone. Number six is Murasama, 10-11. Number seven is Linda de Recife, 12-1. And number eight is Opus Dye at 11-2. Field of eight here over 1100 meters. We are about 3 minutes past starting time after an original delay. So I'm not sure what.

the delay again is, but they'll move these horses in the next 5 to 10 minutes, and we have seen that there's usually about a 4 or 5 minute delay, but nonetheless, number six, Murasama, was a winner 2 starts ago. She's in good form. She's a 7-time winner from 28 starts, and she's had 7 placings, so she's a great value. Number 8 is Opus Dye, third up here today, and has won third up in the past. Vagnibor's in the saddle, but draws out here today in Barrier 8. Number 4, Pelmar Point, a last start winner for Joe Prusil. Won well last start over 1,000 metres, but it's a harder race here. But does obtain a good barrier draw in Barrier 4. Number 3, Legolas, ran well 2 starts back. Recent form's been good, but usually races better on heavier tracks. And outside of that, Exuberant Light, second up here. Hasn't really got much of a second up record, however. And after a 3 minute delay, they're going to go collect these horses and bring them forward. So for all of our relays tuning in, these horses should be moving forward in the next couple of minutes or so. This is race 3 of 9. Once again, over 1,100 metres. Favourite here, number 6, Murasama. Looks hard to beat. Let's have another look at the international market. Number 1, Exuberant Light at 7 to 1. Number 2 is Charbel at 10 to 1. Number 3 is Legolas at 6 to 1. 4, Pelmar Point at 6 to 1. Number 5 is Quiloxi, 20 to 1. 6, Murasama, 10 to 11 now. 7 is Linda Du Recife, 12 to 1. And number 8 is Opus Dye at 11 to 2. Move again. Charbel's about to go forward. And here's Murasama. Murasama loading away. Legolas about to come along. And the field is almost ready to go. Linda Du Recife about to join them. It wears the yellow distinguishing cap from Exuberant Light. He's got the white cap. Pelmar Point going in. And the field is almost ready to go. Opus Dye coming in. Just about set. Field of 8, 1,100 metres. Race 3, Garvey, are about to get underway. And away they go. Opus Dye out wide on the track began pretty well. Exuberant Light began very awkwardly, and it missed the start by about 8 lengths. Beginning the best down towards the inside was the international market favourite Murasama. And it leads from in second Opus Dye, and they were being followed by Charbel, third the inside. Pelmar Points in fourth placing. Then Linda Du Recife from Quiloxi, who is third last, and then Legolas and Exuberant Light is a distant last as they come around the home turn. 500 metres to go. Murasama comes around the home corner, just in front of Opus Dye, and then came Charbel the inside. For the back is Pelmar Point, and then came Legolas right down the centre at the 300 metres, and he's swinging on the favourite here, Murasama. Now he gives the favourite the cue, and it raced 2 lengths in front of Opus Dye, then Charbel followed by Legolas. Murasama with 100 to go, 3 in front. Charbel runs to second from Legolas, but it's going to be Murasama. Murasama wins 6 beats 2 and 3.

Here comes the field of nine. We'll try this again. Off stride went the eight, Hydroplane and Henry. Rest of the field's off to a good beginning. Mark 'em Up shows speed on the outside. Skyway Slick down toward the rail. Skyway Slick accelerates on through and jumped it off, so Skyway Slick did not handle it tonight, as Mark 'em Up will now take a clear lead. Getting away second is Sister Sadie as they roll onto the backstretch. Then comes Spend the Prize, who comes out racing in third on barn debut. Off stride went Archimedes. Archimedes jumped it off in behind Curious Georgie. Grand Spa's on the go with his delayed move, so Lems was cautious off the wings, and now he's got Grand Spa in high gear going after the leader. Mark 'em Up, 28-4 opening panel speed. Sister Sadie is third. Spend the Prize is fourth. Curious Georgie is fifth. Skyway Slick is sixth. Inside of Annie L, who's seventh. Eight lengths back, Archimedes, and 10 more to Hydroplane and Henry as they complete the first 3/8 of a mile, with Grand Spa finding his way to the front. It's Grand Spa showing the way. Mark 'em Up racing there from second. Two lengths back, Sister Sadie is third. On the outside, Tough Trip Curious Georgie will go uncovered through a 57-4 half mile. Skyway Slick is second over. Spend the Prize along the inside. Got shuffled back to sixth. Going off stride when Curious Georgie lost it in turn one. So it's Grand Spa with the advantage, just staying flat and minding his manners, and he's a length and a half leader with 3/8 to go. Mark 'em Up is second. Skyway Slick, still part of this after the miscue, third on the rim, only 2.5 off the leader. Spend the Prize, that's the race favorite, working second over for Sugg within 4 lengths of the leader, then Sister Sadie. 3/4, 127-1. They leave the backstretch and swing onto the far turn. Grand Spa has to deal with Skyway Slick, who continues to gain on the outside. They're wheel to wheel. Spend the Prize outside of Mark 'em Up. That's the top four, and they're separated by less than 2.5 lengths as they turn for home. Skyway Slick takes over the lead. Grand Spa fully extended. He's back to second. Mark 'em Up is at the inside. Skyway Slick broken turn one. It didn't matter anyways. He'll get it done. Mark 'em Up is second, Grand Spa is third, Spend the Prize is fourth, and Sister Sadie in 157-4.

the gate. And they're off. Thank you, Amy from the outside, along with Smooch Up and Divine Intentions on the rail. Those three for the lead. Eye Candy Warrior gets away in fourth. Two back to Tinkerbell and trailing at Divine Seeker. As they head down the backstretch, it's Divine Intentions leading by a half length. Thank you, Amy. Pressure's in second. A length and a half back along the rail to Smooch Up in third. Then as they head past the opening quarter in 22 and 4, comes Eye Candy Warrior to the inside of that one. Tinkerbell as the field heads down the backstretch toward the far turn. And it's Divine Intention with a length advantage. Thank you, Amy is in second. Smooch Up back to the rail in third. Eye Candy Warrior races in fourth. Tinkerbell is in fifth. And Divine Seeker tries to close up ground from sixth. Half in 46 and 1. Your leader is still Divine Intentions, but now is getting company in Smooch Up. And Smooch Up goes right on by. Thank you, Amy is up to second. Then in third on the outside, here comes Eye Candy Warrior. But it is Smooch Up. Smooch Up has opened up by 5. Smooch Up will take the Malvern Rose Stakes. Eye Candy Warrior in second, a foot over third between Divine Intentions and Divine Seeker, 116 and 1 the time.

0: coming up to the gate. El Chico Fuentes loaded. Eduardo Luna Diaz, one of the quarter four jockeys. Blue collar cowboys joined El Chico Fuentes. HF Last Kiss went in okay. Beat Strut and Blazer coming up. Kiss and Carter, Danny Martinez or Tony Cunningham. Cat's Bad Habit at 6-5. She's the final favorite. Kiss and Carter, the blue three. Track was upgraded from muddy to good late in the day. Over the 300 yards, Francisco Quintero with Checkout Liz 897. Liz and her numbers are in, and one more. Jamarius O'Neill with Cat's Bad Habit. Loads at 9-5. Last of the day, 300 yards.
1: Horses tied.
0: Cat's Bad Habit, track good. Tailwind, all in. Off of the Monday finale. Cat's Bad Habit, blue collar cowboy, sharp away past the 220. Here comes Kiss and Carter, HF Last Kiss. In tight quarters went El Chico Fuentes. It's Kiss and Carter. Kiss and Carter narrowly close to home. Kiss and Carter, blue collar cowboy, end. Beat Strut and Blazer. Blanket photo finish. Then check out Liz 897 with HF Last Kiss. This is close. Blue collar cowboy with Kiss and Carter. Beat Strut and Blazer joined close to home. Up to the judges.

Street, Parker and Jolene Hall also leaving a touch. Fancy like Anson down toward the inside. Then comes Ivy's Legacy, who's in front of two. Their Ruby's Creme Brulee and Always Princess at the back. It's a three-horse battle up front. Mill Street Parker takes the worst of it. Jolene Hall two-path, and along the rail is Tom's Crazy Peach. They continue to battle, going to the opening quarter. Backing off now is Tom's Crazy Peach's Fancy Like Anson is fourth. Then Ivy's Legacy, who's third last, in front of Ruby's Creme Brulee and Always Princess. Opening quarter trotted in 29 and 2/5 seconds. Still being led up top here now by Mill Street Parker, who's crossed over Jolene Hall and Tom's Crazy Peach. So it took them about a quarter of a mile to sort themselves out up front. Fancy Like Anson races from fourth down at the inside for Lehman, five lengths off the leader. Then comes Ivy's Legacy, Ruby's Creme Brulee, and Always Princess at the back of affairs. They race single file as they head down to the halfway point of the contest. Mill Street Parker in 59-2 leads the way by a length and a half. Jolene Hall is second, Tom's Crazy Peach third, Fancy Like Anson is fourth. Ivy's Legacy is the first one to vacate the cone, switched off the rail there for Paige, six lengths off the leader, Ruby's Creme Brulee, and Always Princess. Entering the backstretch, Mill Street Parker showing the way. I

with the lead. Jolene Hall locked in by Ivy's Legacy. Ruby's Creme Brulee's dropped Mill Street. Parker still with the advantage. Ivy's Legacy won't go away. Keeps pouring it on first over Jolene Hall. She's had the trip and will need the passing lane as they turn for home. Mill Street, Parker's short lead. Ivy's Legacy, Jolene Hall up the inside with Tom's Crazy Peach. Mill Street, Parker almost home. Mill Street, Parker goes all the way. Ivy's Legacy second, Jolene Hall third. 2 minutes.

Carbia. We're about 5 minutes past starting time. And they're loading forward pretty well. So Omelette and You Are Brave will be the last two to get set. They're almost ready. You Are Brave coming in. And it will be the final one to join the line. So a bit of movement in the stools, a bit of bobbing up and down. You Are Brave coming in now. They're set. Ready to go for race four. 1,100 metres. Bit of movement within a maraca. They stand racing. Oppenheimer from the inside jumped out a little bit slowly. Itamaraca goes back to the tail end of the field as well. Tio Falco was out fast and is being joined by You Are Brave on the outside. And New Air just in behind them in the green jacket, followed by Outwider on the track, Best of Best, improving. Omelette goes back to fourth placing and then followed by Espresso. Well back in the field is Itamaraca, and then came Tio Falco and four lengths away to Oppenheimer last. You Are Brave, the leader, 600 metres to go, just in front, followed by in second, Best of Best, and then New Air, the favourite in the predominantly green jackets, about to peel to the outside, there followed by Omelette. Wider out in the track is Itamaraca running home, and then came Tio Falco, 300 metres out, You Are Brave is the leader, it's You Are Brave in front of Best of Best, here's New Air on the outside.

0: And then came Omelette darting back the rail. Wider out, Tio Falco finishing hard. 200 meters to go. You Are Brave is folding up. New Air's gobbling it up. New Air goes to the lead. Tio Falco's the late danger. Tio Falco finishing hard and will be a photo. Tio Falco and New Air. Nothing to split the two of them. New Air and Tio Falco. And it was a photo finish between in third placing You Are Brave and also pulling up Espresso. The photo finish between five New Air and three Tio Falco. It'll be a photo finish between numbers three and five. Photo finish here. And the outside Tio Falco's put in a last ditch effort. New Air had the race all up.
1: What we got happening here? Ooh, mama. Ooh, mama. Ooh, mama. Get back on that seat, Louie. I got a feeling he's going to probably take her over to Joanne or something. There's obviously something that he wants to adjust. You can see him still looking at it there. But she looks good, but I just, little bit wet for my
0: Okay.
1: liking too, you know what I mean? And the other thing is, again, is I just don't know how he's going to want to race or how he's going to want to do this, but she's taking support.
2: Nope.
1: 3-1 right now.
2: Some support is Dusty Rhodes he's taking, and his efforts have been good. All three starts this year have been really good. I know he doesn't have a win to show for it, but you can't knock the efforts at all.
1: Gotta love those bar hoppings.
2: Yep.
1: You know, I really, you know, just gotta absolutely love those bar hoppings. I threw him down in for fourth. I agree with you there. I wouldn't be surprised to see him jump up with a win off of a trip, but to the same effect though too. It's a tough race.
2: All right, they're getting set to go to the gate here for a race number one. That's going to kick off this early pick five sequence in a competitive way to kick things off, Chad.
3: Yes, that's right, guys. Have a good night. We've got a field of nine on the trot to kick things off. Early pick five, guaranteed at 75,000. I know you're not seeing the update there, but I can tell you right now we're just about set to eclipse 60,000. That's a pretty good number. There it is now, 59 and change. And it'll jump up here pretty good over these final clicks, as we all know. So I think it's going to be a good one. All the best if you're playing along. A couple of 5-2 shots in post five and seven. Even Shimmering Hanover there at 3-1. And not much higher than that trio of horses at 6-1 is the four Dusty Rhodes. First race, group of trotters. The hands of the starter now at the top of the stretch. Here they come. They're at the start and away they go. They're off and trotting in the Monday night opener. Dusty Rhodes along with Tahunta leaving inside. Now driving out quicker from the outside, both Sherlin Hanover and even wider Shimmering Hanover striding out for Waugh. Jameson crosses over with Sherlin Hanover. Here's Shimmering Hanover up on the outside to take over. Off stride in the back, Hudon lost Maggie's touch. She's down to the inside. Dusty Rhodes gets away third in front of Yankee Boost, fourth. Opening quarter, 26-2. The fifth one back is
4: the center is you and triple start. Opening quarter went by in 24-4. As they head down the back stretch, three across the track with Grand Morning on the rail. Between rivals, Truth and Honesty, and on the outside, King Mayano. Go back a length and a half to I'm No Angel in fourth. Then on the outside, City Leader races in fifth. The center is you, closes up in sixth, and Triple Start is back in seventh as they go past the half in 49-2. Heading into the far turn, it is Grand Morning with the lead. King Mayano continues to pressure in second. Truth and Honesty back in third. Here comes City Leader, four wide in fourth. I'm No Angel sneaks up the rail as they head through the far turn. Grand Morning now has company on the outside and King Mayano. I'm No Angel is in third. Here comes Triple Start about to swing four wide in fourth. Three quarters, 113-4. And as they straighten away for home, it is Triple Start who has taken over the lead. I'm No Angel is in second. City Leader in third. As they near the wire, it's Triple Start. Triple Start up by three at the wire. I'm No Angel second. City Leader in third. Grand Morning in fourth. Final time, 142-1.
3: 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Then Zoff, Dusty Rhodes, and Captain Nathan in 153-1.

Bruno. Debbie DeGay trains for Jordan Shredden. Number five is Two-Faced. Almighty Ingblom Farm LLC per Ingblom trains for Colin Kelly. The six is Rose Run Astro. Almighty Estrada Racing LLC. Izzy Estrada trains for Joe Bongiorno. The seven, It's Mahomes. Only trained by Aaron Lambert, the driver, Austin Siegelman. Running the field, the eight, Let's Make Lots of Money. All my Melvin Fink, Andrew Adamczyk trains for Tyler Buter in the bike. That's the field for the opener. Race one here at Yonkers Raceway on the pace. 15,000 claimers going for a purse of $15,000. The kickoff, the early double, and the early peg four with exact a triple, 10 cent super, win place, and show a dream. You got 1 minute until post time. Just a reminder, if you don't place a bet, you don't win.

0: Matt Cicali drives.
1: Yeah, it's interesting. How does he line up here? It seems to have fairly comparable form. Not the that should make him okay in here. A couple of 10,000 claimers in his last two.

0: one of them from the six hole was showing some speed. Not a lot of speed in this race, and so it'll be interesting if he can take advantage of that, and obviously lands in very capable hands.
1: We talked about your top pick, number four, Amsum Graduate, before. Closed well to finish second and is now the 2-1 favorite. I'm on number five, Two Face. The horses are at the gate for tonight's first race. It does start. The early pick four, Joe Romanelli, has the call of all the action.
2: Guys, thank you. It's post time in the opener here at Yonkers Raceway. The kickoff, the early double, and the early pick four. Top of the stretch. First of 10 here at Yonkers Raceway. Pick on speed. Here they come. They're off in pacing in the money opener on the far outside. Let's make lots of money getting the first call, but he's beaten to the punch by Two Face. Ozone Blue Chip and Original Music, they are stacked four wide into the opening turn. From between rivals, Two Face with their lead. On the outside of press, let's make lots of money for Tyler Buter, and he'll come on to take command now. Original Music back to third. Full support next in fourth. A length back to Ozone Blue Chip in fifth. I'm Some Graduate in sixth, followed by Rose Run Astro seventh. Last of all, it's Mahomes. Is it paced by the opening quarter and 27-2 in the opening quarter and on a good track as they move around the pack, turn first time. Let's make lots of money at 30-1, leading away by a length and a half. Two Faced in second, three lengths to Original Music in third. Full support next in fourth as it comes by us to the halfway point, and Two Faced pops out of the pocket, aggressive from Colin Kelly, and we have a new leader. Two Faced grabs control of the race. Let's make lots of money back to second. Original Music in third. Full support in fourth. Gang flushed out by Amsum Graduate in fifth. On the inside, six to Ozone Blue Chip. Third over to Rose Run Astro. It's Mahomes. Can't see them all. 56-2 was the half. 29-5 second quarter for a Two Face. Leading away by three open lengths with a rush on the outside second. It's full support. Let's make lots of money. Trying to sustain the bid in third. Second over in fourth to Original Music. Going three wide from the back. It's Amsum Graduate. Nowhere to go for Ozone Blue Chip. Following that move is Rose Run Astro. And it's Mahomes. They gone by three quarters in 124-2. 28-5 backside. Paddock turn, final time. Two Face clinging to a short lead. Full support is bearing down second. Closing the gap in third. Amsum Graduate from the far way back is Rose Run Astro. And it's Mahomes. They come out the top of the stretch. They turn for home. Full support. Try to put a neck in front. Two Face battles back in second. These two slug it out in deep stretch. It's going to be all full support in front. Holding on for the win. Tight for the rest. It won 55-3.

They're off and pacing. Good speed inside. Poof Daddy down the center. Pound Sign has a bit of early foot. Dragon Candy and Odds On pick six into the opening turn. Headbanger from the second tier comes out racing in fifth. Prince John is back off the speed, racing in sixth. Bounding Delight, Illini, Fable, and Beauty Desires at the back up top. Here comes Odds On pick six to cross over and take the lead. Pound Sign is back into second. Dragon Candy continues to motivate himself up on the rim. Third and driving. Poof Daddy from the rail is fourth in front of Headbanger fifth. Opening quarter bound 27 and 4/5 seconds. Then Prince John, Bounding Delight, Illini, Fable, and Beauty Desires at the back. They are sorted out now as Dragon Candy at even money has crossed over and made the lead. Odds On pick six back into second. Pound Sign third. Poof Daddy is fourth. Headbanger races from fifth. Prince John in line six for Pantaleano. Eight lengths off the leader. Bounding Delight, Illini, Fable, and Beauty Desires are 7th, 8th, and 9th. One lap complete in 57 seconds flat. Dragon Candy leads the way. Odds On pick 6 still 2nd. Pound Sign is 3rd. Poof Daddy in line 4th. Headbanger glued to the cones. Racing in 5th. Prince John is 6th and angling to the outside for a clear racetrack. Needs to find 8 lengths. Saving ground, Bounding Delight, Illini, Fable, and Beauty Desires have trailed throughout. On to the backstretch, out of the pocket comes Odds On pick six as he goes after the leader, Dragon Candy. Dragon Candy, Odds On pick six to his throat latch on the outside. These two pass three quarters in 1:26 and 2. Poof Daddy's angled, he's outside of Pound Sign. They go to the far turn. Odds On pick six, overhauling Dragon Candy, who's fully extended and losing the lead. Poof Daddy trying to pull off the upset at the inside is Pound Sign. Prince John rallying from the back, he's 5 away. Off the turn into the stretch drive. Odds On pick six comes away with a 2-length lead. Poof Daddy on the outside finishing up nicely. Time ticking away. Prince John on the scene late. Odds On pick six wins it. Poof Daddy second. Prince John third. Pound Sign fourth. 1:56 and 3.

right there for Kevin Gonzalez. The number 5 is 5-1, and a couple long shots in this race. Team Rama Jama, the number 2, coming off a layoff, second for the Ramjeet Barn. And it is the number 4. It is Janito's Boy for Christopher Gray. Miguel Martinez on the cutback from that last race at a mile. Some final thoughts here. Race 1, it seemed to be a wide open field here. I was going to take a chance on somebody at some kind of price in here. I landed on Team Rama Jama for Andrew Ramjeet. Gets Ricardo Barrios here off a layoff and had a nice work on May the 12th. 4 furlongs there at 47-3, first out of 18 that

0: certainly kind of an open race here on the final thoughts in race one.
1: It looks like Ramjeet's got his horse calmed down a little bit. He was being a little wild coming out onto the track. Being the second time ever running, I think that has something to do with it. Doesn't want to get too close to the pony here. Ramjeet knows how to take care of his horses. He does very well. I think that's why he's on this one rather than the two horse, the other one of his in there. They're very smart and intelligent people. We got to go to the backside. You met them. You've seen how they handle their business. I think the one horse is definitely the one to beat here.
0: So Andy is going with 1-8-6 here in race one. I'm 2-3-6-5. If you're playing the pick four, there's a pick four there on your screen. Second race, some big changes there with that second race going to 6 furlongs. Going from the 7 furlongs there. We ended up with 10, 4, and 11. And then in race number three, a couple horses really like there. The number 7 Panther comes off of a big race for Carlos Lopez. And Fat Daddy, I started to make notes on horses. This is a new addition, but I started to kind of take some notes in different days. I have a note on the 5 to look at next time out. So going with the 7-6 in race 3, and in race number 4, going with 7-4-9 there. Brother Sky looks real good, especially coming off a win in the slop last time out there for Carol Langley. The only thing I didn't like on the 4 horse was, or the 9 horse, was the post position there in race 4. But enjoy the pick 4. That's an early pick 4 for you. And this first race coming up next with Peter Berry.

0: Field approaching the gate for race one. Maiden special weight for West Virginia Breds. Five furlongs.
1: Catch drives. This is how you do it, Dad. Way to go, Deborah. And a big shout out to Mark as well.
2: Best of luck and happy retirement as well to Deborah. As they get set to go to the gate here for race number two, best of luck if you're still going in this pick five.
3: Yes, happy retirement, Deborah. Enjoy it. Next chapter in your life. Hopefully long and prosper in your retirement years. We've got a field of eight in the first of four OSS grassroots divisions of the night. Thrill Colt and Gelding Pacers, Johnny Angel and Odds on Bullfrog on the border duking it out. We'll see if that translates on the track. They're at the start and away they go. They're off in pacing. And Ina fast start down the center. Liquid, along with Lions First Bulldog and Odds on Bullfrog, put into play early by Travis Henry. And behind that trio, Count on Gord from the rail fourth. Tucking fifth is going to be Johnny Angel in front of Walter's Nip. And then at the back, Tremonto and early trailer Bayesian Firefly. Odds on Bullfrog at even money, powering up and past Lions First Bulldog, now to lead through an opening panel, 26 flat. Liquid is third, two in front of Count on Gord fourth, fifth one Johnny Angel, he's the 3-5 odds on choice, two more lengths to Walter's Nip, last pair in the field continue to be Tremonto and Bayesian Firefly. More than 3/8 in the books now for these 3-0 Colt and Gelding Pacers. The one they chase, Odds on Bullfrog. Lions First Bulldog is in second.

0: as they go to the midway point in 55 flat. So a 29-second breather here for Odds On Bullfrog. Lions first, Bulldog still second, Liquid third. Count On Gourd is fourth. Here now on the attack out of fifth comes Johnny Angel as McDonald calls on him now to move on up. He takes over fourth, and he's about five or six off the lead right now, but accelerating quickly. From the back is Walter's Nip. Inside, shuffled Tremonto. Wide from the back is Bayesian Firefly. Odds On Bullfrog trying to get a head start here on Johnny Angel. Three quarters in 1:23.2. And Travis Henry going to work on the leader, Odds On Bullfrog. Chasing in behind, two lengths behind now. That's Johnny Angel. Then to the outside, Liquid takes over third from Lions First Bulldog. Odds On Bullfrog still going strong up top here. And now he's going to pull away. Odds On Bullfrog, impressive. He'll win by about four, maybe four and a half, in front of Johnny Angel, second, Lions First.
1: Way of Appeal wins by 2.5 lengths, the Groom's Jewel. Third in was All Roads to Dennis, and fourth was Team Ramajama. Running time 102.81.

0: in time. So again, not really sure why, but all I can tell you is that they do have new starting times for the rest of the races this evening. So looking at this next race, however, number one is Romini Talks, currently 9-4. Number two is Parchment at 11-2. Three is Uyuni at 3-1. Number four is Just in Time, 3-1. Six is Urgente at 12-1. And number eight is Infinite Pursuit at 11-2. Number 10 is Axel at 8-1. Horses are about to move forward. I thought the favourite looked very hard to beat here. Number one, Romini Talks. Uyuni, number three, is seen support. 10-3 was 3-1, now back at 10-3. Romini Talks is on a resumption here today. A Parchment Magnaball is one of the newcomers by Hofburg out of Girltown. It's just causing a little bit of havoc out behind the line. And we'll need a little bit of encouragement before going into the stalls. But they'll move these horses in the next
1: Pacers, only behind the gate. Here they come. There they go, the rough and pacing. Lions Benjamin getting the first call for Colin Kelly. Middle of the track in seconds. Topfield Sun Beach. Thong Control cuts the corner in third as they swing by the opening turn. Selling in fourth. On the inside is VC in front of Ray Ray in fifth. All Alone in sixth, followed by Perusia. Last of all, Waymaker down the back stretch. And they drive by the opening quarter, Topfield Sun Beach. And Brett Holland at 3-5, lead the way by a length and a half. Lions Benjamin in second, Thong Control in third. VC in fourth, Ray Ray in fifth. A length back to All Alone sixth. Three more to Perusia in seventh. Last of all, Waymaker. 28-1 was the opening quarter as they move around the paddock turn first time. Topfield Sun Beach leading the way by a length and a half. Lions Benjamin in second, Thong Control in third. VC next in fourth as they come highest to the halfway point. Ray Ray in fifth on the inside, All Alone in sixth, taking over from last to seventh. On the inside is Waymaker, and struggling to keep up, it's Perusia. Halfway home in 57-1, 29 flat second quarter for Topfield Sun Beach, trying to go all the way for Holland. Pocket Trick continues for Lions Benjamin in second, Thong Control in third. On the inside, VC locked in fourth. First over on the outside to Ray Ray. All Alone is going to track that cover in sixth, followed by Waymaker and the distant trailer, Perusia. They head by three quarters. Topfield Sun Beach steps away by four open lengths. Lions Benjamin in second, Thong Control in third. First over on the outside, can't make any progress. That's Ray Ray in 125-3. Paddock turn, final time, 28-2, third quarter for a Topfield Sun Beach. Leads away by four lengths. On the inside in second is Lions Benjamin as they turn for home. Topfield Sun Beach drawing clear by six. And he's gone in deep stretch. It's going to be Topfield Sun Beach, a training double for Laterza. Two wins for Brent Holland.
0: Side broke away well. Urgente goes straight back to the tail end of the field with also Uyuni as they're blasting for the lead in the first 200 metres. Just in time, went through and took out the lead. Axel's in second placing. Then came Parchment, third the inside. Infinite Pursuit is third and three wide. It just got tightened up for room there. It is a bit of a handful for the jockey. There followed out wider on the track, improving around the outside is Uyuni, and then four lengths away to in the second last position as they come to the turn, Romini Talks, and the back marker is Urgente as they straighten up for the run to the judge. 500 metres left to go. The front is Just in Time. It's Just in Time as they draw down to the final 400 metres, leading by a length, but now tackled on the outside here by Axel. And they're three lengths in front of Parchment, followed by Romini Talks winding up. Axel struck the front with 100 metres to go, but hasn't put the race to bed yet. Just in time, kicking back, and Romini Talks coming with a huge run down the middle. What a win. Romini Talks has won. Just in time.

Field of eight, make the turn. Here they come. They're off and trotting. Dublin's Brianna begins well down the center. Lucky Lady Volo shows speed. She's in and capture the photo down toward the inside. Dublin's Brianna sweeping up three deep and grabbing the lead as they circle the turn. Capture the photo is second. Lucky Lady Volo is third, and Irvine looks like he wants to drive on. Getting away in fourth is She's In. Three lengths back chasing Stardust Oz is racing in fifth in front of Betsy Ann from sixth. Rose Run Bridget and Triumphant Times across the backstretch they go. Lucky Lady Volo moving to the front. 28-4 opening quarter speed. Dublin's Brianna now content for the two-hole trip. Back in third and capture the photo. The race favorite is She's In, and she's fourth, five lengths off the leader. Length and a half better than Betsy Ann, who's back toward the rear of the field in front of the two long shots, Rose Run Bridget and Triumphant Times. They're single file as they bend down by us here for the first time, chasing Lucky Lady Volo. Capture the photo sent to the outside by Noble. First up as they complete lap number one and 58-1. So they back it down a touch, 29-2 in that panel. Up top, still leading the way, Lucky Lady Volo on the outside. Capture the photo, working uncovered second. Locked in is Dublin's Brianna. She had a good trip after leaving aggressively. To the outside is She's In. She's only three off the leader with 3/8 to go. Chasing Stardust Oz is fifth and trying to gain for Paige as they enter the backstretch and head to 3/4. Still being led up top by Irvine with Lucky Lady Volo. The lead a length and a quarter. Spinning her wheels is Capture the Photo. She's going the wrong way after a 28-3 backside. Three wide and Let Go. She's In by Smith as they round the far turn. Dublin's Brianna down at the cones. Around the far turn they go. Lucky Lady Volo with the lead. She's In on the outside is up to second. Locked In Dublin's Brianna third. Three wide from the back. Triumphant Times trying to rally. Off the turn into the stretch drive. Lucky Lady Volo trying to see it through. She's In drifting out. Lucky Lady Volo. She's In and Dublin's Brianna. That's how they finish. Lucky Lady Volo. She's In and Dublin's Brianna, 156.

Trevor Henry in the mic behind seven, jet out early. Jeffrey Thompson trains and owns with Laurie Thompson. Number eight, Overbent, driven by Daryl Thiessen, sent out by Josh McKibben for Kim Smith. And James McDonald will drive number nine, Sunset Lou. Murray Brother trains for George and Greg Hunt. That's your field for the third to kick off tonight's early pick four next, post time in 6 minutes.

0: now.
1: Yeah, I mean, you know, he's a handy little fellow, no doubt about that, and he picks up money, but I don't know how much I like him from the nine hole. So I think there's ones that I'm more interested in, especially that one on the screen there right now, too. I got him in for second.
2: That's Peel Taco. We'll get to our top pick momentarily, but Peel Taco, a lot of intrigue with this guy, right? I mean, winless in 10 tries, but now we're going to see this son of Cattle Wash enter Jody Collins' care. And like I said, hard to back over his last few tries, but I think this is definitely one that maybe makes you take a little bit notice, more notice, I should say. And right now, 2-1, the better.

0: that's been chasing for most of his starts this season.
1: Yeah, and we showed the replay. Joe was locked down on the inside. And this is the horse that was also really live on the end of it there and finishing third in there. So came from the B tracks facing a tough one, like you said. Now he's come here, his very first start on our circuit. It was a good one. Just unfortunate that he kind of draws to the outside. I think that that's the biggest thing. If he draws the middle of the gate, I think that he's a little bit lower than 5-2.
0: And what wasn't shown in that replay was what happened at the first quarter pull, right? Even off the gate, I think Daryl wanted to settle in for third. He had a hole shut off on him by whoever was driving the rail start. I believe it was Carter Gimblett. And he had to kind of had to call an audible. They went quicker than they wanted to go, and then he had to make up a little bit more ground once Carter's charge started to gap, and that's just more work, and he had to be used hard earlier than he wanted to
1: Multiple moves.
0: I mean, you can give him an excuse for that effort without a doubt.
1: Absolutely, yeah, and I think that, again, if he didn't have that eight-hole staring at him, I think his odds would be lower. This horse here, John, is interesting, the seven horse. I didn't use him in here. This is Jet Out Early. The guy that this horse's barn that comes out of, it's Jeffrey Thompson. This is a sharp individual, real, real sharp guy, very competitive. He had a nice win with Griff the other night there, a couple of nights ago. And this guy here, he's going to go from steel to aluminum up in front. We've seen a few horses race out of this early dismissal, the Dam of Jet Out Early, and they've always made good accounts of themselves. So I think that this Jet Out Early right now at 6-1, you know, somebody's giving them a little bit of a look.
0: Appearance-wise, you like the way the three looks for the most part? You think?
1: And the eight as well. I haven't seen a bad one.
0: Mm-hmm. All right, they're getting set to go to the gate here for race number three. This is going to kick off that early pick four.
2: Yeah, last call to wager as the pool continues to grow. Just about at 17,000 in there right now. Group of nine on the pace kicking off. 2-1 on 3PL Taco. Moving to the Jody Cullen barn. Travis, very familiar with this on a cattle wash. Is in the bike over bet at 5-2. 6-8 in the money this year, including a third last time out here. Jet Out Early, Andy A. Bankno, both with some mild support at 5-1. It's post time for the third race as the field is now at the top of the stretch. Here they come. Picking up speed, gapped off, 6 Mr. Mystic, away they go. They're off in pacing. Aldrez for Court, quick off the wings of the gate, will cross over for Drury. Going with that one, Major Sweet Hanover now driving forward from the far outside. McDonald's got Sunset Lou pumped up early. And here's Sunset Lou driving to the first turn to lead the way. Aldrez for Court in the pocket, Major Sweet Hanover third, Jet Out Early away fourth, tucking fifth, that's over bet. And then PL Taco follows that one after a 26-4 opening quarter. Last three in the group led by Better's Mystery. That first time starter is two in front of EA Banknote. It's another two to Mr. Mystic. Single file, group of nine, head up to 3/8 with Sunset Lou and James McDonald leading at 11-1. In front of Aldrez for Court, next in line, Major Sweet Hanover, then Jet Out Early fourth. Fifth one is Over Bet, who is the 2-1 second choice. 9-5 race favorite follows him. That's PL Taco. Then it's Better's Mystery, next to last EA Banknote. And trailer is Mr. Mystic. Half was 56-1. Heading into this bend towards 5/8, and Sunset Lou still chopping out the mile. Aldrez for Court in second, now two in front of Major Sweet Hanover. So Jet Out Early swings to the outside and is chased along here by Henry to pick it up. He takes over third. On that one's back, Over Bet. Another two, maybe three to PL Taco, who's starting up here, and Cullen trying to get this one to pick it up here, heading to the final turn. 1:24 1¾. Sunset Lou in the meantime opens it up four now on Aldrez for Court. Jet Out Early, Over Bet in the center, and even wider is PL Taco, but Sunset Lou has got a big lead and just a 16th to go, and he won't be caught. Sunset Lou right down the road at 11-1, and it's Sunset Lou by about a half dozen. Second was Over Bet, up for third, PL Taco in 1:50 1-1.
3: And last of all, Young Bluey, opening quarter in a raging high, 26-2. As he moved around the peg, turn first time, Mostel Bend, the Battle of Lake Erie champ, leading the way by a length and a half. Sweet Beach Life in second, Captain Hammerhead in third, and Young Bluey will have to pass them all. They're in front of the stands to come by the halfway point in our four-pack Invitational Pacers. Mostel Bend leading the way by a full length. Sweet Beach Life in second, Captain Hammerhead in third, and Young Bluey in fourth. Halfway home in 55-4, 29-2, second quarter for Mostel Bend.

0: Ben trying to go all the way. At the inside second is Sweet Beach Life, looking to make it three straight. Captain Hammerhead in third, and Young Bluey still in fourth. No change in the order so far as they go by three quarters. They got to deal with Mossdale Ben leading the way. Pop in the pocket. There goes Sweet Beach Life, and the two Titans square off here. Captain Hammerhead keeping on him. He's ready to poise 3-1. Then Young Bluey in fourth as the plot thickens, as the race quickens in 1:24 flat. Paddock turn, final time. Sweet Beach Life pokes a heck neck in front. Mossdale Ben battles back in second. Captain Hammerhead 3-1 in third, and Young Bluey in fourth. Here they come, spearing the turn. Middle of the track, Sweet Beach Life. Mossdale Ben fights back in second. Far outside, Captain Hammerhead. Who wants it more? In deep stretch, Sweet Beach Life gets up for the win. Over Mossdale Ben, then Captain Hammerhead.
1: Racing. Off a step slowly was Storming Chrome. From the outside, or near the outside, Boldness won the break from Fellow Grey Super Silver Dollar. Splitting that pair now is Supreme Song, and on the inside, Versatile. They're about three in front of Toast to Coast, followed by Sense of Wonder, Storming Chrome around the outside. And the early trailer is Classic King. Pretty busy up front here. And now three wide, it's Supreme Song narrowly. In the center, Super Silver Dollar. Around the outside is Boldness moving up. Versatile has dropped back, about to be passed by Storming Chrome. A couple away to Toast to Coast, followed by Classic King, and dropping out to last is Sense of Wonder. So the Greys have it at the moment. Super Silver Dollar on the inside of Boldness, and they're four clear of Storming Chrome as they round the bend. On the inside is Versatile. Out wider on the track, Toast to Coast. Wider still, Classic King. Supreme Song's just behind them. Sense of Wonder at the tail as Boldness now takes over and gets about three in front. Super Silver Dollar holding second, followed by Versatile and then Storming Chrome, but it will be a Grey Exacta here. Boldness wins by five to Super Silver Dollar. Two away third was Toast to Coast, and fourth, Classic King.

0: Off stride goes the one, money shot ahead of the start. Rose Run Benet is off quickly, so too is B Wheelin' for Page. Three wide, I'll Be Seeing You in the two path long time. Coming in along the rail is Blazing Star. From the second tier, Midnight Ace is next, sliding up into fifth. On the outside, I'll Be Seeing You drops over to race in sixth. Off stride went Line of Sight ahead of Money Shot, who now takes the seventh position as they move on to the backstretch and head up to the opening quarter. B Wheelin' has the lead. Here comes long time coming, so the Rose Run Benet is third, 29-1 opening quarter speed. Blazing Star is fourth, a length and a half better than Midnight Ace, who's fifth. They're followed by I'll Be Seeing You in sixth. Money Shot is seventh, and a long way to Line of Sight. They round the far turn for the first time. Long time coming leads the way. B Wheelin' is second with Rose Run Benet in line third. Blazing Star glued to the cones in fourth as Sioka gets underway with Midnight Ace. On the outside, no help yet coming to the half. Second over, I'll Be Seeing You, and Money Shot's along the rail. Five in, two out. Halfway home in 59-3. 30-2 in quarter two. It's long time coming with the advantage. B Wheelin', good trip for Page. Drafting off the back of the favorite. Midnight Ace still climbing uncovered. Just three lengths off the leader. Spinning her wheels just a touch there outside of Rose Run Benet. I'll Be Seeing You is second over, six off the leader. Blazing Star and Money Shot to three quarters they go. Long time coming still with the advantage. Just some modest lems urging so far. B Wheel in second. Page has a handful. Three quarters, 129. They go to the far turn. Long time coming the leader. Now Page lets it out on B Wheel in. And off stride went long time coming in front of the field. So B Wheel in just inherited the lead. Rose Run Benet at the inside. Midnight Ace is third. I'll Be Seeing You and Blazing Star. Money Shot in behind. Off the turn into the stretch drive, and it's B Wheelin' with a two-length lead. Rose Run Benet swung off the rail, deep stretch. B Wheelin's got it won. Rose Run Benet second, Blazing Star and Money Shot, 159-3.
1: Porton and the leader by a length and a half. Second is Commandant Unico, and then Very Super Famous. New Galeo is next on the outside, and then came Pix de Gem and New Jersey at the tail. Around the home corner, they've got 600 metres left to go, and it's still Portanun, the favourite at the top of the straight, leading by three lengths here. Second is Very Super Famous. Commandant Unico has put up the white flag. Now followed by Pix de Gem, and back on the inside is New Jersey. 300 metres to go. Portanun's under sufferance here, joined by Very Super Famous. Very Super Famous is serving it up to Portanun at the 200 metres. Then came Pix de Gem a length away from New Jersey. So now coming down to the final 100 metres and moving up is Pix de Gem. Pix de Gem took the lead and is screaming away. Three or four lengths in front of Very Super Famous and

0: Texas Jam won it. Very super famous second. Third over the line was New Jersey, and fourth will go the way of Portadown. So a good win here from Pixar Gem, number two the winner. Number two will be the winner from Very Super Famous, number nine, I believe. Third will go the way of number six, New Jersey, and fourth was number three, Portadown. The favourite was just peaking on its run with about 300 metres to go. So a solid win here from two. Pigs de Gem defeats nine. Very Super Famous. Third will be number six, I believe, but it was a close one.
1: But now he has the service of Brent Holland. Again, I didn't ask him about this one. Maybe he would have done something in the form of a guarantee here.
2: He might have. Probably would have, honestly.
1: And he's maybe not. He's 16. He's going off on a decent enough
2: price. He don't care.
1: He does that, as evidenced by the Jabbar at 50-1.
2: He don't care about that stuff. But like you said, Brent Holland already two wins on the evening, sitting at 14-1 with Boston Bound.
1: And right now, Captain Moore, your tepid favorite.
2: Wow, 9-5 on Captain Moore. I think by the time it's all said and done, the four down by the water will be favored. We'll find out momentarily. It's race four, payoff leg of the early pick four. Joe Romanelli with the call of tonight's fourth race.
3: Gentlemen, thank you very much. It's post time here in race four. Field of six lining up and moving in. Not one is a $30,000 in their last five starts, going for $33,000 all on the line. They're at the head of the stretch. Here they come. They're off and pacing. Great start by Down by the Water, getting the first call. Middle of the pack is Soho Down Jones in second, trying to cut the corner in third. It's Sterling Choice as they swing by the opening turn. On the inside in fourth is Boston Bound. Dropping in fifth is Captain Moore, and the trailer is Better Be Bold. Up the back stretch they go, and Down by the Water. And Jordan Stratton leading the way by a full length. Soho Down Jones in second, Sterling Choice in third. Boston Bound, a length and a half, back and forth, followed by Captain Moore. Last of all, Better Be Bold. 27-1 was the opening quarter as they move around in the paddock turn first time. Down by the Water at 6-5, paving the way by a full length. Soho Down Jones in second, Sterling Choice, the 7-5 second choice in third. Boston Bound in fourth, followed by Captain Moore in fifth. Last of all, Better Be Bold. They come by us to the halfway point. Down by the Water, leading the way by a full length as I hit that juncture in 55-4, 28-3 second quarter for Down by the Water, trying to go wire to wire. Pocket trick continues for Soho Down Jones in second, Sterling Choice in third, moving for the back of the pack with a backside bull rush. There goes Captain Moore on the inside, locked in, Boston Bound, getting the way from last is Better Be Bold. We got three in, three out as they go by three quarters and stepping on the gas. It's Down by the Water by four lengths. So Down Jones in second. Getting good Yonkers air up to second. It's Sterling Choice. Three quarters in, 123 flat. Pag turn, final time. Down by the Water, trying to go the distance. Sterling Choice moves up to second. Moving up from third on the outside is Captain Moore and Soho Down Jones fading in fourth. They turn for home. Down by the Water on their drive, still there. Sterling Choice, one late rally. Inside in third is Captain Moore. As they come out to the line, it's all Down by the Water holding on for the win over Sterling Choice. Then Captain Moore, finishing fourth, was Better Be Bold. Then came Boston Bound fifth. Last of all, Soho Down Jones in 151-2.

0: that gate. So I'm really interested to see if this shoeing change holds on the three horse, and who knows, maybe James McDonald is on a mission tonight to put a whole bunch of long shots out there.
1: Quick thought, I think Winston Gunner, I think he can improve with a target to chase tonight.
0: Agreed.
2: Lining up now for the fourth race, second Ontario Sire Stakes Grassroots Division for the Thrill Pacing Colts and Geldings. The first division in race two, we saw odds on Bullfrog win by open lengths in sub 150. 149-3, in fact, that's the first of, I'm sure, many sub 150 performers over the next several years to come by Bulldog Hanover, but fastest horse in the history of the sport, producing his first sub 150 win earlier tonight. They're lined up for the fourth race. There they go. They're off and pacing. There were a couple that were gapped off of there. Not gapped, though, and leaving out of there sharply is Lions Gustavo Fring, along with Mega Moves from the rail. In between that pair is Barracuda Hanover to the top three, followed by D.A. Let's Dance and Illicit Behavior to the outside, looking for a seat in fifth. In front of Let Her Sink Sun, All Charms Off, and McNair Trails with Winsung Gunner. So now single file, everybody's got a seat along the pylons. Lions Gustavo Fring bet down at 4-5. He leads up to an opening quarter in 26-2. He and Scotty Coulter head into the backstretch, just over a length in front of Mega Moves in second. Barracuda Hanover pacing third. D.A. Let's Dance on hold from fourth. Mid-pack fifth is Illicit Behavior. Then it's Let Her Sink Sun. Another two to All Charms Off, and make it another two to Winsung Gunner. Single file lines, Gustavo Fring out to a two-length advantage, coming to the midway point in front of Mega Moves, his closest rival in second, half reached in 55-3. Barracuda Hanover's third. First up, Illicit Behavior. He's up to fourth now. To the inside fifth is D.A. Let's Dance. Second over from the back, trying to catch up is Winsung Gunner. He's picking up positions now. Then to the inside, Let Her Sink Sun, and All Charms Off trails. Lions Gustavo Fring, a length and a half in front of Mega Moves. Illicit Behavior, he can pace on the turns. He's up to third now for McClure, and within range, 123-3.75. They come off the final turn. Lions Gustavo Fring, the one they've got to catch. Called on for more by Scott Coulter with Illicit Behavior. Pacing up on the outside. Mega Moves along the inside at 8-1's got some pace as well. And Barracuda Hanover's angled out here for Jameson. Mega Moves and Illicit Behavior. Mega Moves up the inside for the grassroots score. It's Mega Moves over Illicit Behavior, Barracuda Hanover, and Lions Gustavo Fring in 150-3.

with Charlie Oliveros. Gate 5, Elfie Solomon's Kevin Gonzalez. Matt Matters with the blinkers off tonight, Yuri Arango. Fat Daddy Bailey Weatherly is in. Next along, Jedi's Way, Ricardo Barrios, beaten into the gate by Panther and Francisco Garcia. Now Jedi's Way is in. Good Idea, Luis Batista locked away. Last two will be Post Facto, Alejandro Gomez, and Grey Streak with Miguel Martinez. All set. You are awesome. Red high there, got down quickly. Now Matt Matters a bit fidgety. Better line, and they're off and racing. And they came away in a beautiful line. And Matt Matters is firing straight to the lead from Alfie Solomon's Fat Daddy. Good Idea is on the outside, and Jedi's Way now coming through towards the rail. Just in behind them, Post Facto, followed by You Are Awesome. Grey Streak out wide, and splitting those is Panther. Now it's Matt Matters, leading by three parts of a length. Jedi's Way is on the inside, holding the rail, followed by Alfie Solomon's. Now Jedi's Way just had to steady a little there. There wasn't much room. Around the outside is Good Idea. Fifth at the moment is Fat Daddy. Four lengths away, two Grey Streak on the outside of Post Facto. A couple, two Panther next to last, and the trailer is You Are Awesome. It's Matt Matters, the leader. At the top of the stretch, leads by 2.5 lengths. Jedi's Way on the inside, followed by Good Idea. Coming through towards the inside is Fat Daddy. Now coming one off the fence and about to split Jedi's Way, Good Idea. But meanwhile, Matt Matters has raced well clear, races for place. Matt Matters with the blinkers off tonight, geared down to win by 8. Fat Daddy second, third in Good Idea, and fourth Grey Streak. 106.76.